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10: Coming down the stretch here on Golf Talk Canada, Adam Scully here with you today. PGA Tour is back this week. Biltmore Championship. Seven President's Cup players in the field. Jackson Koivun headlining them. He is the pre-tournament betting favorite on FanDuel. For much more on the Biltmore Championship and all things golf, now joining us our betting analyst, Michael the Hound Dog Harrison. Michael, usually we're saying good morning on the show, but good afternoon. How are you?
11: I'm doing very well, Adam. Thanks for having me. It's this is perfect. I'll admit I like afternoons a little bit more than mornings. Unlike you, obviously, you're usually awake much earlier than I. But no, this is great. Thanks for having me. And I love these tournaments, especially like last year when Scottie Scheffler did play. The Pro Corps. It's like no. I like. Actually, from a betting perspective, these tournaments, the fall series, you actually can win, unlike Scheffler, who a lot of times ends up taking people's money because obviously you win so much. These tournaments are so wide open that from a betting perspective, it's very, very fascinating. You could win on a long shot, which is obviously the goal.
10: 100% it is, and it's one of those where there's no Scottie Scheffler, like you mentioned. There's some really cool stories that could come from this week. But Jackson Koivun is the pre-tournament betting favorite. Michael, surprised? Or do you think he should be there?
11: I think that based on the field, like as you mentioned, it's not exactly a murderer's row of amazing players teeing it up. So I think that actually makes the most sense because, you know, when you look at the betting board, Jacob Bridgman, I believe, is the second favorite, right? And it's like he had an awesome start to the year, and of course, obviously won at Riviera. But Bridgman hasn't exactly been fantastic, as much as he was earlier in the season. So, and he's a second choice. So, yeah, there's not really, a lot. Ben James, as you were detailing earlier when you were talking to Bob, is the third selection. So, I think it does make a lot of sense with Jackson Koivun. However, I'm certainly not running to, rushing out to bet him at 12-1 myself. But certainly, it's still a decent, totally decent price. It's much better, obviously, than when Scheffler tees it up as the favorite and he's like, plus 300 or something along those lines. So If you do want to bet Koivun, yeah, the odds are still decent.
10: Yeah, they are, totally. Let's get to your picks a little later in this conversation here, because I want to talk President's Cup, Ryder Cup with you, because this is there's a team event every year with the President's Cup and the Ryder Cup. Many people obviously like the Ryder Cup more. It's usually closer in competition. There's more hype. There's more build-up. There's more lead-up into it. But is there anything the President's Cup does better than the Ryder Cup in your mind?
11: Absolutely. I'm not sure if we've ever talked about this.
1: But it's
11: amazing that the President's Cup, I don't understand why the Ryder Cup doesn't do this. I know that there's traditions and all that stuff, but the President's Cup is 4 days. Why doesn't the Ryder Cup go to 4 days? It's like every other golf tournament normally is Thursday to Sunday, obviously, right? Why wouldn't they want an extra day to hype it up? So that's what I love about the President's Cup. The fact that there is 4 days instead of the three is absolutely way, way better. And then there's not, like, sometimes if you're, especially if it's being teed up in Europe, then you have to, like, PVR because it's on at, like, you know, whatever, 4 in the morning or something like that. The start of the early morning sessions. President's Cup, they don't have it as many matches because it's over 4 days. So it's actually a lot better in that respect. Yeah, I love that. I also, correct me if I'm mistaken, but I'm pretty sure they make their selections actually in front of each other for the President's Cup as opposed to the Ryder Cup, which is a lot more dramatic and kind of interesting, right? So that's kind of fun as well. But I love the extra day. I honestly don't know. I would love for someone to other than tradition, okay, fine, I understand that. I would love for someone to tell me why would you not want one more day of golf? It seems wild to me.
10: It really does, right? And you think about what it could be for revenue, right, to have an extra day of the Ryder Cup. That in itself, given tickets for Bethpage Black were an exorbitant amount of money for fans to go, and people went. You would just think that in itself. It's like we were talking in the commercial break here about how the NHL is going up to 84 games, how the NFL has increased the length of their schedule. It's money, Michael. It seems easy.
11: you couldn't be more right. Yeah, I honestly would love to know an actual reason. It doesn't make any sense to me. Why would you not want more golf? It seems wild. I just don't get it. So, yeah, the President's Cup in that respect is great. And obviously, for the President's Cup, it'll never, of course, be the same echelon, unfortunately, as the Ryder Cup. But if the internationals were to somehow upset the United States next week or any of the years that they compete going forward, that's when it could actually get to the level or close enough to the level, closer, I should say, to the level of the Ryder Cup. Is because if the United States wins every time, a lot of times some people sort of have the attitude of, oh, this is just sort of basically a prep for the Ryder Cup, so to speak, which is not fun, obviously, right? So I'd love to see, just from a competitive balance perspective, the internationals winning.
2: I think we would all love it to at least be close. And we remember what happened at Royal Montreal a couple of years ago. The U.S. swept the first day, international swept the second day. And since ever, the last couple of days, the U.S. has dominated. 2019 was close when Tiger Woods was a playing captain. The U.S. ended up winning that. And that's where we're going next year in this conversation, because some video, Michael, was released of Tiger Woods swinging a golf club. Thank you. On camera. We're not going to go all Brandel Chamblee here and start analyzing a golf swing. But what did you think seeing that video? Are you optimistic about a return to golf here for Tiger Woods, Michael?
11: Well, it sort of popped up in my feed, and I was kind of like, wait, hold on. Is this from another time? Like, is this actually, like, current? You know, it sort of surprised me. I wasn't expecting it. Yeah, I'll admit, the game's obviously way more fun when Tiger Woods is competing and playing. Hopefully he gets his life completely in order. That's the main thing, because – you know, a lot of self-inflicted stuff that has been awful that he's been a part of. But if he could actually, you know, play and compete, that'd be fantastic. And as we've talked about, you know, a few different times here on Golf Talk Canada, if Tiger Woods going into 2027 on the Champions Tour, outside, excluding the majors on the Champions Tour, you can use a cart if you want. And that'd be perfect for Tiger to actually get some competitive juices under his belt. use that card if he wants. He probably wouldn't want to, but maybe he actually would because he'd actually be able to play some regular tournaments. You can use a card, get some actual reps under his belt. Then if he actually can play anyway, of course, and be healthy enough to play, then you could show up in majors and actually be much more competitive as opposed to, yeah, I haven't played for 8 months. I'm just going to try to jump on Augusta National and compete over 72 holes. That's not realistic, especially at his age. But yeah, of course, you see the video at the, how do you not think, wow, maybe Tiger could, by next year be competitive again, but I'm sure it's still a long ways off before he's playing competitive golf.
2: Yeah, and that's obviously where we got to go next year because we see him with shooting, hitting, I should say, a 7-8 iron perhaps. But where do you think we see him actually play? Do we see him play? Do we see him play at like the Hero World Challenge or potentially the PNC Championship?
11: I think probably most likely would be the PNC Championship with his son, Charlie, obviously. I would love to see, of course, the Hero World Challenge because that just, such a limited field. And he always seems to sort of, at least for one round or something, get you excited at that course. Like, he has some really good some rounds there where you're like, oh, baby, he's back, baby. And then, of course, it's just impossible over 72 holes. If you haven't played for that long to actually be that competitive. But I would love for it to be the Hero World Challenge. Realistically, I don't think it will be. Probably, if anything, it would be the PNC Championship. But I guess the real question would then be, if at all, when would we see him next on a competitive tournament? I'm sure, obviously, 2027. But, I mean, I hope it wouldn't just be the Masters again, like I said, because that's going to be really tough to just jump on a major track and expect to, at 50 years old to, I guess he'd be 51 at that point, be able to, hold on. Is he 50 right now or is he 49? I can't remember. Either way, he's not going to be able to jump on the Masters track and actually be able to be competitive over 72 holes without playing beforehand.
2: Yeah, totally. Tiger turns 51 in December. And I mean, we've seen it in the past, right? Like Freddie Couples has contended a bunch at the Masters. Bernhard Langer, lurking, right? I mean, that's how amazing would it be, but it's the walking, right? And even Michael, the swing that was on video there, that right foot does sort of shift a little bit because, he almost lost his right leg, So it's totally, he's a fascinating character, guy, person in all of sports, really, and we'll continue to monitor that. Michael, a couple things before we got to sign off here because we haven't had you on since Scottie Scheffler won the Tour Championship. Player of the Year debate has been quite something on the interwebs, on social media, on our show, where Mark and I were pretty much in agreement that it should be Scottie Scheffler running away. But I understand you might have a bit of a different opinion.
11: Yes, I had a great back and forth with Zacchino on Instagram when you guys posted that video about who should win the Player of the Year. And it was a really, really fun back and forth conversation. And look, I understand he's going to win because it's a player-voted award. So I understand he's going to win, in my opinion. Like, just Scheffler will be the victor of that. Obviously he had the three wins, two playoff event victories. And like I said, it's a player, and I think the players definitely like Scottie Scheffler more than Wyndham Clark. But this is my case for Wyndham Clark. I think it's honestly pretty simple. 50 years from now, if you're talking about the 2026 golf season and who had the most wins in the PGA Tour that year and who was in the battle for the Player of the Year, okay, you'd say Scottie Scheffler, three wins. You'd say Wyndham Clark, three wins, right? And then the next question would be, because at the end of the day, Scottie Scheffler's so amazing, he's so incredible, obviously the most consistent Player of the Year. Clearly he's, definitely the most consistent and all that stuff. At the end of the day, a player of his echelon wins. Wins are the only thing that matter for Scottie Scheffler, right? Clearly.
2: Yep.
11: Three wins for him, three for Wyndham Clark. Here's the obvious tiebreaker. 50 years from now, someone's going to say, did one of the two win a major that year? Yes, Wyndham Clark won a major. That's the tiebreaker. It's over. It's done. 50 years from now, no one's going to remember that Scheffler finished second, whatever it was, five or six times and all these top fives. No. At the end of the day, wins. That's what you're measured at, especially at that level at the PGA Tour. So Wyndham Clark, to me, because he won the major and Scottie didn't, Wyndham Clark should be the Player of the Year. However, I know the players won't vote on that.
2: That's very well said. I wish I had more time that we could do a long form argument on this, because at some point we will do this. Let's mark that in the calendar, Michael, because before we let you go, we do have to hear your picks getting back to the Biltmore Championship this week. Wide open field. Before we sign off here, Michael, give us your picks this week.
11: Yeah, like I said, I love the fact that it's a wide open field. Anyone can basically win. So I'll go quickly here. The five picks I have to win are Ryo Hisatsune, Michael Kim, who you also picked. So that's kind of fun. Hopefully we have a community win on that one. And then next three players, I like to do players' longer shots, especially in a field like this. Tony Finau is 80-1. No, he's not been playing very good golf. That's the point. But if he was playing good, he'd be basically the favorite. So Tony Finau, 80-1. Why not? Seamus Power at 100-1, sort of popped a couple times recently, a little bit. Then Lucas Glover, 125. He had the lead after going to the final round in two tournaments a couple months ago. So why not at 125? And then as for the first round leaders, Doug Gim at 40, Bo Hostler at 50. I believe he's a top player in first round scoring this last season. Mm-hmm. Ben Coles at 60, Chad Ramey at 80, and then Glover again, might as well, at 80-1. those would be my selections. But yeah, especially in a tournament like this, I do not want to tie up a lot of money in players who are the favorites, because it's so incredibly wide open.
2: Wise words as always, Michael. As always, thank you for joining us today on GTC. Looking forward to seeing how these picks turn out. We'll have you on again soon, my man.
11: Thank you very much for having me, and hopefully, yeah, Michael Kim gets that victory.
2: There we go. And there he goes, Michael the Hound Dog Harrison, our betting analyst. Some great words as always. We'll wrap up this afternoon's edition of Golf Talk Canada next.
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1: There are four players on their roster that are 25 and under. 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
2: Good afternoon. Welcome to a special 12:30 edition of Golf Talk Canada here on a Wednesday. Adam Scully here with you this afternoon. Bob Weeks will be by momentarily. No Mark Sacchino today. Z is off in Washington, D.C. We'll have much more on Mark and what he's doing in D.C. coming up on next week's show, an abbreviated edition of Golf Talk Canada here this afternoon with after the Toronto Maple Leafs had their media availability this morning. John Chyka, Jim Hiller, Austin Matthews, Gavin McKenna, John Tavares, the works, spoke this morning, and much more on that coming up later today on SportsCenter as well, tsn.ca. All things Maple Leafs throughout the day on TSN, TSN Radio Network here as well. Overdrive later this afternoon, gameplay as well. Well, let's bring Bob Weeks in the conversation now. Bob, this is it's kind of weird, right? I'm not really used to this time frame with you here talking at 12:30 on a Wednesday. But, Bob, how was your morning? What did you do?
6: Well, I'm sorry to be I was a few minutes late here because I was having lunch. I'm usually having lunch after.
2: Yes.
6: We're off the air, so it's a little different schedule. But, yeah, no, it was good. Got up, did a workout, and came back here, and I've been plying away at some President's Cup stuff and preparing for an interview this afternoon. So all good. Busy morning. I like busy mornings.
2: Yes, very, very different, not getting to it right away for 10 a.m., like we usually would on a Wednesday, but, same with me, a little lift, a little outdoor time, and now we're here, for the next 90 minutes, and lots going on in the world of golf right now. We got some PGA Tour Challenger Series news, Championship Series. We got Tiger Woods swinging on camera as well, which is quite something. We'll get into all of that, plus our betting analyst, Michael the Hound Dog Harrison, will join us in about an hour's time for his picks for the Biltmore Championship this week, PGA Tour schedule resuming this week. We'll also chat with Etienne Papineau, the latest Canadian to win in the world of golf. I spoke with Etienne yesterday. The interview will also air on Golf Talk Canada Television, which is in 30 minutes time on TSN 3 and 5. But let's kick things off with some news and some headlines.
13: News and headlines are brought to you by Sandbagger Hard Seltzer. Sandbagger, everybody knows one.
2: All right, Weeksy, so it's always great to have news breaking for us to discuss on a Wednesday edition of GTC, and we've had a lot of conversations on the show about what's coming in 2028 with the Challenger Series, with the Championship Series, and we found out on Tuesday how players actually qualify for each of these series, and we'll go through both of them starting with the Championship Series. So in 2027, for players to play their way onto the Championship Series in 2028, they must finish in the top 70 in the FedEx Cup standings through the playoffs, top 95 in the FedEx Cup standings through the fall. They could be winners of the 2027 Players, Majors, Signature, and Full Field events. Top 10 on the Korn Ferry Tour points list. That is interesting, too. And number one on PGA Tour University. Bob, there's so much to get to here. When you heard everything I just said there, when you wrote about it on TSN.ca as well, any major surprises?
6: Nothing shocking, really. I think it was fairly straightforward. I think the biggest thing that came out of the release that the PGA Tour put on and the press conference that they had with Brian Rolapp is that there's going to be a lot of crossover. There's going to be a lot of players who have, if you've won a major, you have a 5-year exemption right now, that will still carry forward. The DP World Tour situation is in flux at the moment. From what I understand, there will be players from the DP World Tour getting status, but they're not quite sure how that's going to work out yet, so there's still negotiations on there. So there's still a lot of moving parts, and it's probably going to be, you know, 2 or 3 years into the new system before it's all completely clean and we've got it all there. But basically I think it's pretty simple. It's basically what it was before. Play well, finish high on the list, whatever that list is going to be called or look like, and you'll continue to play on the top league. I think the biggest part is the fact that there's no kind of back and forth other than if you win multiple events on the Challenger Series, you do get promoted to the Champion Series, but you can't drop down in the middle of a season. You can drop down at the end of it, obviously, but not in the middle of a season. So that's good and bad. But I think overall it's a fair and equitable and basically comes down to everything in golf. If you don't like it, play better.
2: Exactly. And it gives opportunity for players coming up as well, like top 10 on the Korn Ferry Tour going right to the Championship Series. and number one on PGA Tour University. Weeksy, I think this is pretty cool to give these players the opportunity here, the motivation to not only get on the PGA Tour, but you could be going from the Korn Ferry Tour to have a really good chance to get on the championship series and really make a lot of dough.
6: Sure. And there's another 30 players from Korn Ferry going on to the Challenger Series. So there's some big steps being taken here. There's a lot of movement, which I think is good. I think, you know, as you said, you have an opportunity to make some big steps. You know, a lot of, when you look at the way the system works now with those Korn Ferry guys who get onto the PGA Tour, there's probably about 25% of them who stay on the PGA Tour, right? A lot of them just can't handle it. They drop back down or it's too tough or whatever the reason may be. But, I think this gives, if you're 10th on the Korn Ferry Tour, you've played some pretty good golf. And I think that in that respect, you deserve to be bumped up a little bit higher and get into that top tier. But there's definitely going to be, as Brian Roelof also said on the press conference, he says, you know, there's obviously going to be some little hiccups or some things here that we didn't think about or how we're going to negotiate a few certain things. And so I think they're still sort of listening, but I haven't really read anywhere where someone has pointed out something that they've forgotten. So I think that's a pretty good step.
2: And from a Canadian perspective, looking at the FedEx Cup standings right now, and let's just say this is next year and we are close to the end of the fall. Let's just put that scenario out there. Siddharth Nielamaraju at 58, Corey Connors 59, Nick Taylor 63, Taylor Pendrith 89. So four Canadians, if it were this case at the end of next year, would be moving on to the championship series. Now, as for the Challenger series, here is how you get on to the Challenger series. Number 96 to 175 in the FedEx Cup standings through the fall. Winners of 2027 fall and opposite field events. The next 30 available in Korn Ferry Tour points list. The top five on PGA Tour University points list. Number one on PGA Tour America's point list. Top 10 final stage of PGA Tour Q School. So, Bob, looking at this, if you take a look at Etienne Papineau, the Canadian who's joining us later in the show, he's number two right now on PGA Tour Americas. Now, if this was next year, if he moved to number one, he could skip the Korn Ferry Tour altogether. This is another great way that we're going to be developing these athletes coming through Americas to potentially leapfrog the Korn Ferry Tour, go right to the PGA Tour.
6: Yeah, and I think it makes sense if you think about it. You know, if you're the first or second or third, whatever, on a tour, let's say PGA Tour Americas, should you get the same reward as a guy who's 30th, or you know, that you can use that again on the Korn Ferry Tour? Yeah, you've earned something extra. So you know, you've finished one or two or three or whatever. In Pappy's case, you know, it's two. So if he does end up at second, but I think they're seeing the right way. I think they're seeing that to reward good play, to reward better play, to reward great play. I am glad that I think that was really the only kind of information they gave us about PGA Tour Americas, but the fact that they mentioned it is probably a sigh of relief that it actually is going to continue to exist. So, and I think it's an important tour. You know, the only thing in this whole process that is a little weird is that, as Rory said, you know, you're adding this Challenger Series, which is essentially a glorified Korn Ferry Tour, you're adding another level. So the play on the Korn Ferry Tour might not be as good as next year as it is this year. You know, that's just a real out there kind of statement, because you'd have to break it down by stats and things like that. But you are adding another level in there, and that Challenger Series compared to the Championship Series is going to be a big drop in money. So you really want to make sure you're on that top tier if you want to make a living out there, or a good living anyway.
2: And the FedEx Cup standings right now for the rest of the Canadians: AJ Ewart at 105, Mackenzie Hughes at 118, Ben Silverman 139, Adam Svensson 178. So again, same scenario. If this were next year, if it were the end of the fall series, it'd be Ewart, Hughes, Silverman on the Challenger Series, and Svensson wouldn't make it. But great that we have what it takes now to be on both the Championship Series and the Challenger Series. Now, Bob, the big question for us here in Canada, of course, is the RBC Canadian Open. Where could it potentially go in the schedule? Do you have any inkling, anything you've heard in the last couple weeks since we've been live here on the show about the RBC Canadian Open and its future?
6: You know, I heard some stuff earlier on where it was very positive that it was going to be in the championship series. That was before I think we understood how they were going to make that series work in terms of nobody in, nobody out, right? If you are in the championship series, you can't drop down and play a challenger series event, and vice versa. If you're a challenger series, you can't take an exemption. There's no exemptions in the championship series. So that handicaps the RBC Canadian Open. Now I know there are negotiations going on right now as we speak, and they are hot and heavy right now for RBC Canadian Open. Basically there are a whole bunch of people who want one of the remaining spots that are available. There's four or five spots left on the PGA Tour for 2028 on the championship series level. And there's more than that who want to get in there. So, you know, I said this last night on SportsCenter, but essentially if you are the RBC Canadian Open and you become a championship series level event, it means you have very few Canadians. As we said, in this year, it might be three or four that would get into the tournament. There's no exemptions, so you can't bring in the Canadian amateur champ. You can't give one to a veteran like Mike Weir, something like that, or a guy who's maybe struggling a bit like Adam Hadwin. You also can't go, if you go down to become a challenger series event, your best players in the championship series can't drop down and play. So Corey Connors wouldn't be able to play in the RBC Canadian Open if it was a challenger series event. So that leaves this talk that they were having about perhaps creating a series of national championships around the world where perhaps the tournament would sit. I don't know what kind of field you'd get. I don't know what you would be able to do in terms of attracting players if you can do what they do now, which I always call incentivizing some players to show up and play. So really, if you are Golf Canada, you're in a difficult position right now, and I don't know how you get out of it and help everybody. I do know that if you're RBC, you've already got a championship series event with the Heritage. You can't drop a Canadian event now. You have to be there for sponsoring, because you would just say, oh, well, in this environment that we have in our world right now between Canada and the U.S., if you bail on Canada and you know, all that. Now, I don't think that's going to happen, so it's really not worth discussing. It's just a question of where is this tournament going to fit, and I think we'll find out in the next couple of weeks.
2: Be fascinating to see where it does fit the RBC Canadian Open in 2028. Now, yesterday, Bob, I was on social media just scanning through, and a video popped up on my feed, and, well, here we are again. Tiger Woods back swinging on camera at the Nexus Cup, his TGR Venture Clinic at Liberty National. And we've done this umpteen times where we can analyze a swing with a 9-iron or 8-iron, whatever club he had in the bag. Tiger did say, I can pretty much hit anything. But this is news, Bob, because we haven't seen Tiger swing on camera since playing in TGL, which was a couple of days before he was arrested back in March. So what did you see from the swing from Tiger Woods? Because there are a couple of them.
6: Yeah, I mean, I don't know what you saw. I thought it looked pretty good. I mean, for a guy who's sort of been through the ringer, I thought he was pretty good. It wasn't a full rip at it that I saw. I thought I saw him hitting like some shorter irons and stuff. It looked pretty good to me. I wish I could have that swing, but you know, that having a swing standing on a range is a long way from playing a tournament. So, you know, you've got to walk and find a game, I guess, more than just a swing. So, but it's encouraging, and I love the fact that everybody gets excited over it. I think it's kind of neat that, you know, here we are, and there's some pretty wild. I love reading the comments underneath, you know, get ready for the Masters and all these different comments that come up. But I mean, listen, good for Tiger. That's what he does. He plays golf. He hits golf shots, and to be able to go out there and swing at a few is got to make him feel pretty good after the pretty rough ride he's been through over the last little while. Well-earned rough ride on his own part. Yes. So no sympathy there.
2: Yeah, and from a swing perspective, I thought he loaded into the right leg very well. I did see, and it's just going to happen given the significance of the injury he suffered to the right leg, ankle, foot back in 2021. His foot kind of does move, but I mean,
6: right.
2: It's a miracle for him that his own leg is still there. So the big question, Bob, here is we see him on camera. Someone filmed it with a cell phone. It went viral on social media in 4 seconds. There's the Hero World Challenge in December, and there's the PNC Championship closer to Christmas. Do you think we see Tiger playing golf at either of those events?
6: No. I shouldn't say that. Maybe the father-son. I think if you can have a hit and giggle. You know, the Hero World Challenge is a semi-legitimate event, right? And it's got world ranking points and things like that in it. So I could see him maybe at the father-son. He'll be at the Hero World Challenge because it's his tournament. But I honestly don't think he'll be tournament ready by at that level by the end of the year, really. And who knows if he'll ever be that way again. But father-son thing is a little different. I mean, his son can carry him now, so that's the best part. He's the best golfer in the family right now.
2: Yeah, he could just ride on Charlie's coattails, right? The last time they played in the father-son PNC Championship, Charlie Woods made a hole-in-one.
6: Yeah.
2: And now since then, Charlie Woods is, you know, he's playing a lot of junior golf. He's now officially a TaylorMade athlete now with the What's in the Bag segments that have come out on social media. He might be taller than Tiger at this point here too. That's one of the great things about that tournament is seeing the legends' children and how they have grown up over the years. And it's been that way for Tiger as well. And we'll have the latest on Tiger Woods if any news comes out. The last time he did play an official event, 2024 Open Championship at Royal Troon. If you look up Tiger Woods in the official World Golf Rankings online, he is no longer ranked. Ooh. And that is saying something. Tiger Woods, any news comes out, we will let you know all about it. All right, when we come back here on our condensed version of Golf Talk Canada, DP World Tour this week, BMW PGA Championship. We'll hear a couple of interesting sound bites from Rory McIlroy and John Rahm. All that, so much more coming up next.
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14: There are four players on their roster that are 25 and under. 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

0: Christine Lisi. Yankee slugger Aaron Judge pulled for a pinch hitter in the sixth inning of today's 5-4, 13-inning loss to the Twins with tightness in his lower right leg. Manager Aaron Boone wouldn't speculate on the severity of the injury or how long Judge might be out. New York is four back of AL East leading Tampa Bay. Rays have a 4-3 lead on the A's bottom eight. Rafael Flores Jr. go-ahead solo shot. That's put Pittsburgh up 4-3 on Milwaukee, top of the seventh. Also in the top of the seventh from Cincinnati, where the Reds are leading the Dodgers 4-2. L.A. lefty Blake Snell left after one inning tonight due to groin tightness. Ty France, Jake Cronenworth each with an RBI. Padres leading at the Rockies 2-0, top of the first. Luis Arraez, RBI double, has increased the Phillies' lead to 3-0 on the Nationals, top of the eighth. The Phils a half game back of the Cubs for the top NL wildcard spot. Cubs with a 3-0 lead on the Braves, bottom five, an RBI double in a solo home run for Alex Bregman. Red Sox up 2-1 on the Rangers, bottom three. Wilson Contreras, a two-run blast. Texas is a game back of AL West leading Houston. Astros and Royals are scoreless, bottom third. Orioles 6, Mets 1, top of the seventh in a game on ESPN. Pete Alonso has gone deep again against his former team. The White Sox run of 74 straight days in first in the AL Central is done. Cleveland came back yet again to beat Chicago 6-3. Guardians in sole possession of the division lead for the first time since July 3rd. They're up a half game on the White Sox. Blue Jays over the Tigers 5-1. Toronto a game and a half back of the White Sox for the final AL wild card spot.
1: Hey, it's Evan Cohen. Coming up Thursday, we'll get you ready for a huge matchup to open up week two of the NFL season by looking ahead to the Bills' home opener against the Lions. It's on Sportsmanlike 6 a.m. Eastern right here on ESPN Radio, ESPN2, and ESPNU.

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1: It is Amber and Ian, ESPN Radio, ESPN app, Sirius XM at Channel 80. 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I'm Gabe Neitzel, in for Amber Wilson, along with our guy Ian Fitzsimmons. And to help us break down all things football, let's go ahead and welcome in former Ohio State and NFL linebacker, a national champion himself, Bobby Carpenter. Bobby, thank you so much for the time. We appreciate you jumping on. But I need you to help me with something, because it's something we've been talking about throughout the course of tonight. So regularly, I do a show Monday through Friday at ESPN Milwaukee. And even though the Bears did not play the Packers this past weekend.
2: This is so good.
1: One of the co-hosts of the morning show at our sister station, ESPN 1000 in Chicago, sent 59 burgers to our office today to celebrate the Bears scoring 59 points in week one. What can I send back? What do I send back to Chicago?
3: I don't know. Send them jerseys of Brett Favre, Aaron Rodgers, and Jordan Love, and know that you've had 30 years of great quarterback play. And this is the first time they've had a competent quarterback in, I don't know, since Jim McMahon. So you should be pretty excited about this. Like, they should be pumped. Let them revel in this. This is a big deal for them, but you guys have enjoyed success for the last three decades.
2: Hey, Bobby, I mentioned it earlier. I'll say it again. How about 37 brats? Back the other way, like learn to play defense also, right? So how's that sound?
3: Yeah, it wasn't exactly the 85 Bears. Yeah, it wasn't the 85 Bears out there.
2: Thank you. Like you said, they're giving
3: up plenty of points on the other side of it. It might look a little bit like USC with Caleb Williams, so we'll see what happens here with Ben Johnson as they get rolling.
2: All right. Hey, all jokes aside, go back to your playing days, man. What does a team, especially in this day and age, I know you played in a different era, but you're still connected to the game and you talk to coaches and players. What do you really find out about a team just after week one?
3: Well, the thing is, it's tough. Like, cause you have suspicions of what you think guys can do. And you know, whether it's the preseason, whether it's joint practices in college, you know, you're practicing against each other. And then we say that biggest jump is from week one to week two, because you find out your guys who you think in practice, like they can play in live situations. Maybe they're good at tacklers. Maybe they've been great breaking tackles, but like you just haven't seen a lot of it. And then also, like, how do they respond? Like, there's no other way to simulate your heart rate being 170 beats a minute, being juiced out of your mind, all the adrenaline flowing, and getting out there and A, knowing what to do, and B, being able to execute. I mean, there's been times, Ian, like, and it's crazy. I never forget, I played in the preseason with Detroit against the Browns. It's the first time I played in the state of Ohio in, I don't know, 3 or 4 years. I probably played my worst game ever, and it was a preseason game. And my coach came over, Gunther Cunningham, the late, great Gunther Cunningham, and he looked at me and he goes, "That was the worst effing game you could have ever played. Just settle your ass down next time and pretend like you're not in the Buckeye State." And it's the truth. Like, you just being back at home, being there, like, it amplified everything. And that was a preseason game. And so those are the emotions you feel week one. And can guys control it? Can they go out there and play? And there's certain guys that do it better than others. And that's what you learn that first week.
2: You know, it's funny, Gabe. And then later that season, a couple weeks later, Bobby Carpenter had a pick six against one of his best friends in the world, quarterback Dallas. You know where I'm going with this, Bobby. Go ahead. You finish the story. Yeah. Go ahead.
3: Well, and so, like, that was kind of a little dress rehearsal. Like, I'm in front of all my family in Cleveland and everything, playing in the state of Ohio, and it's all well and good, and it's exciting. And then, you know, 5 weeks later, you know, I'm starting in AT&T Stadium, a place that I played so much, I was drafted to, against playing some of my best friends, and Romo and Witten, and you know, we're getting our freaking butt kicked. I'm like, this is not how this game was supposed to go for me. This is not how God planned my return to Dallas. Like, I'm supposed to ride in and get the victory. And so, you know, God willing, it all turned and got that pick six, my only touchdown in the NFL. And I got that game ball still sitting up there on my shelf. But honestly, you know, just help prepare it. So you get to that moment, and it's like, okay, just settle down and go play some ball.
1: Former Ohio State and NFL linebacker Bobby Carpenter joining us here on Amber and Ian on ESPN Radio. So with the idea of now kind of easing into the season in mind, how long does it take you before you think you've got a good feel on any given team in the NFL?
3: Well, the thing was, it's changed a lot. Early in my career, hell, we're with Bill Parcells practicing 5 hours a day out there, live tackling on the goal line. that's a lot different than where they're at now. Like, nobody really live tackles hardly at all anymore, and so that's why you see some of these inflated scores, is guys can't get people to the ground. Like, they're just not good at tackling.
2: It's preseason games. Yeah, it's preseason right now.
3: Tackling, it's something you've got to practice. Football is a sport that you practice far more than you play. It's really the only sport like that at the professional level. But it's also the only sport where you don't go live and play as hard as you possibly can, like through the end of the play, because you don't want to take guys down and there's a risk of injury. And so it takes you a little bit. Like my last year, you know, we're in New England and we're practicing once a day and having walkthroughs under this new CBA. And like, honestly, like, you go out to the games, you're like, all right, like, preseason, you got to kind of really work the tackle. And then they hack a preseason game off and a lot of guys aren't playing in it. So there's a degree of sloppiness that never existed before in our game.
2: Yep. Hey, seriously, man, Tom Telesco was talking about it with us on Monday, Bobby, that, hey, the first 2 weeks of the regular season, they're like preseason games, man. So having said that, how much do you really take away from week one, what you do and do not know? Like, everyone's like, you know, going from the Rams being undefeated to, and I called it, man, that was free money, San Fran over L.A., you know, in Australia. How much do you really know about a squad?
3: I think you found out that the Cleveland Browns weren't good. If there's any suspicion, Ian, that they were going to win more than a handful of games this year, I think that was squashed quickly. Then you look at Jacksonville like, hey, that was a great game. But was it really? You know, Cincinnati, their defense looked really good against Tampa. You know, Tampa put the ball on the ground a lot. Like, the Rams looked like they essentially said, hey, NFL, we don't really want to play over here. We're doing this because you told us to. We're going to fly in. We're not bringing Aaron Donald. You know, we don't really want to do this. You know, maybe they have all their stuff, but it looked like they wanted to get in and just get out. You know, I always said, you got to give me a 3 or 4 game sample size. Like, give me to that quarter pole of the season before I can see what teams actually are, because, you know, we think these teams are good. And just because they get a win week one, it's like, well, we're ready to crown them. Denny Green, let's crown their ass. You want to get a win week two? Well, we'll crown them again. And then all of a sudden, maybe the two teams they beat, we realize weren't all that good. You know, or maybe injuries set in, and so there's, or maybe people figure out because they were doing something different than no one had seen them do for a while. So you've got to get what I call that 4-game film breakdown on teams, which is what you get in the NFL, and give me that quarter pole of the season, and then we'll really start making some judgments.
1: Bobby Carpenter, former NFL and Ohio State linebacker, joining us here on Amber and Ian. So let's go to college, because we got a big one this weekend. LSU visiting Ole Miss, Lane returning to Oxford. Outside of the big rivalry games that we have in college football, is this the most anticipated game all year, Lane, going back to Ole Miss?
3: I think it is, just to watch the buildup, to watch Lane Kiffin walk around, to see, you know, the LSU enter the stadium, to see game day and what the signs are going to look like out there. I mean, you know, Ole Miss is a team that plays in the Egg Bowl. They might be pelting that bus with eggs when they come in. Like, it's going to be a fun environment. Like, I'm excited to see what these guys
2: got. It's going to be awesome, dude.
3: The coaches have done a good job being at downplaying it, but you got to know, like, the fans, like, there's a personal animus there. Like, we were playing in the Final Four last year, and you didn't think that we were good enough to win a national championship with, so you went to LSU.
2: 18 seconds away, Bobby. 18 seconds from playing for a natty. Yeah.
3: That's my point. You said that you couldn't do it there, and you were 18 seconds away from getting it done. That's with you abandoning us and the coaches being a mess and everything else. So that's what you love about college football. Like, those fans are proud, man. They care. They think that they've got a team that's good, that's worth it. And that, why would people want to leave? And especially when you espouse, like, how coaching there has changed your life. So there's going to be a lot of personal animus coming in. That's what you love. That supersedes the game with all of these emotions.
2: All right, 30 seconds. How are Buckeye fans reacting to the loss to Texas by one on the road against a top 5 team? Because I'm guessing, having lived there, and that's where we got to know each other, that they're not happy, that they think the sky is falling, and they want Ryan Day fired. Take two. Go ahead.
3: Ryan Day, James Laurinaitis, Matt Patricia, you know, you name them. I mean, Arthur Smith, he was the greatest. Now he's the worst.
2: Oh, yeah.
3: I said, if you would have painted the narrative, Ian, hey, coming into this game, you're up, you've got a lead, Texas comes back, they end up beating you by one, super close game, great comeback. Would you have taken that? You tell most Ohio State fans, by the way, you covered the point and a half, so good coaches win, great coaches cover. But everybody would have taken that. But then you get in the game, you get the emotion of it, and now it's like, fire Ryan Day again, can't win the big game, doesn't know what he's doing. We're 1-4, 3 in the last four games. I'm like, dude, every other – there's about 127 other college programs that would take Ryan Day if he walked out the door right now. Like, let's get realistic about this.
2: There is no doubt. And to Buckeye fans thinking that, shut the hell up and go look in the mirror, man, and just enjoy the day, because you got one of the best teams in all of college football, one of the best coaches. Bobby, till next week, brother. We appreciate you, man. Enjoy the games tomorrow night, all weekend. Talk next Wednesday.
3: Hey, always great to see you, man. And Ian, don't be afraid to push your plate away too, man. Let's try to lean this thing
2: here
3: up.
2: Here we go. Here we go. The belly. Yeah. Sideline pictures. Appreciate it. Yep. I know. I'm fat. Appreciate it. Thanks, Bob. All right. Yeah. Just cut him off. Yeah. I'm good. Yeah. Sure I can't see my feet without a mirror right now. My wife has made that quite clear. So there you go. But hey, really quickly, Ohio State fans. And look, you're in Big Ten country, Gabe, with Gabe Neitzel and me and Fitzsimmons here on ESPN Radio. Shut the hell up. That was a remarkable game. And if you're looking for another coach, again, I go back to the year you won the Natty. How'd that work out for you when you were calling for him to be fired, right? After that, you lose to the team up north and he goes on this remarkable run. Just shut up and enjoy having one of the best teams in college football. That's my opinion. Yours?
1: Yeah, especially when you have you and you said it. He's one of the best college coaches out there. He's one of the best coaches, period, out there. You think Ryan Day's just grow on trees? Do you not remember what happened when you were once in power with Tressel, and then he had to go away? It took a while to get back to where you are now.
2: Tress had a hell of a run, man.
1: Yes, that's what I'm saying. There were some sanctions that came against you, but. It took a minute to kind of build that thing back up to what Ryan Day has it at right now.
2: It amazes me why Ohio State fans or any major college football fan base, when you real deep down know you have a great coach, but for some reason you still don't want to believe in it, even if they delivered you a title in the last 3 years. Makes no sense.
1: Coming up next on Amber and Ian, one of the best teams going, but you're not paying attention to them. But we discuss it next. Zamber and Ian, ESPN Radio, the ESPN app.
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1: He's Ian Fitzsimmons. I'm Gabe Nigel. It's Amber and Ian, ESPN Radio, ESPN App, Sirius XM, Channel 80. 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What's going on in the diamond tonight, Ian?
2: That's a great question, Gabe, because guess what? I was not prepared for this, and now I'm stalling right now to pull up scores right as we speak.
22: You know, the other thing you could do is look on your screen. I do have a few up
2: I really can. But Stosh, that's way too responsible, right? He's Stosh the Yankee. He's Gabe Knight. I'm Ian Fitzsimmons. The Reds are beating, Herb Street Reds are beating the Dodgers 6-2. Your Brew Crew, we'll touch on that in a moment. They're up 5-4 right now, bottom seven, as we only have, what, 10, 12 games left on the docket. My Cubbies, come on, boys. Middle of the sixth, and they're up 6-1. Red Sox over the Texas Rangers 2-1, and in that remarkable race, the AL West, which is a pathetic division.
1: Remarkable, one way to put it.
2: 2-1, bottom four. Over the Rangers. There you go.
1: Yeah, and look, I mean, as you mentioned, we're kind of coming down to it. And as crazy as the American League is, in earlier today, you know, you saw the Guardians ended up beating the White Sox. So the White Sox go from the 2 seed all the way to the 6 because of how good the AL East is. Yeah. Because of how good the AL East is, and then you flip it all the way down to how bad the AL West is.
2: Pathetic.
1: And maybe the AL Central ends up with a couple of teams in the postseason. This is what the Guardians do every year, though, by the way.
2: But let's go into a team that, man, I'm telling you, America, pay attention here. They may not be the sexiest brand. They may not be the focal point that is the Yankees or the Red Sox or the Dodgers or the Cubbies. But, and this pains me to say this as a Cubs fan, but Gabe, you cover them day in, day out. The Brew Crew. The Milwaukee Brewers, folks, are a legit, and I mean legit, World Series contender. It's not just Miz pitching with a sub-2 ERA. They are a complete ball club. You see them. What makes them click?
1: What makes them click is their full-on buy-in and belief of what their manager, Pat Murphy, wants to execute. If you are somebody, you always, when you've done the updates tonight, you talk about the Reds, you give out that shout out to Herb Street. If you loved the rant that Herbie went on social media earlier this year about the state of baseball, it was just,
2: I get phone calls. If he's listening right now, I'm telling you, I'm about to get a text message. It's the lack of, as he says, athleticism.
1: Yeah.
2: There's no base stealing, which PCA, by the way, for the Cubbies is saying, hold on now. I'm swiping bags. But
1: the Brewers play what Herb Street was like, man, this is what I want to see.
2: Yes.
1: This is what the Brewers
2: Come
1: do.
2: On. Yep.
1: This is what the Brewers do. They have the least amount of home runs in all of baseball, although they're starting to show a little bit more power, but they take those extra bases.
2: They have behind hitters.
1: Yes. They
2: move
1: have a ton
2: one,
1: of athleticism.
2: Move somebody over.
1: Yeah. You get me. It's old school baseball in a way that you haven't seen in years, because so many teams have bought into the analytics and so many teams have bought into, you know, the three true outcomes, walks, home runs, strikeouts. They don't strike out a ton. They want to put the ball in play. And because they're fast, that puts pressure on your defense, which results in infield hits or guys throwing balls away because they feel that pressure of the speed that the Brewers have. And then, oh, by the way, you mentioned Miz. They're pitching. It's not like the Dodgers pitching, but their bullpen's real solid. They've got good young pitching in their starting rotation. If you are yearning for the old school brand of baseball that you grew up on, you should be watching the Milwaukee Brewers. And you got a chance here. You got a chance over the next week and a half. Watch the Brewers, and then you can jump on the bandwagon, because we have taken all comers here in Milwaukee for that bandwagon once we hit that postseason.
2: What is the most impressive thing behind the scenes when you go in the locker room? That to me, the locker room. I'm going football clubhouse. Because when the Rangers were going to back-to-back World Series, when I was covering ball, it was a camaraderie, right?
1: Yeah.
2: And it was Michael Young. I mean, Michael Young was the captain of that damn team. And when it was time to lock in, you had, you know, galactic, you know, blaring on the freaking, you know, on the speakers or whatever, or country music, whoever had it that day. And when it was time to lock in, bam, Michael Young would walk over and go, lock in. And it was, you could hear a mouse fart in that damn locker room. I mean, in that clubhouse. It was amazing to see. What's it like in that clubhouse in Milwaukee?
1: So I think there's also a camaraderie, and the way I'll describe it is this. There were a few weeks ago, Cooper Pratt is a young shortstop, got called up this year for the Brewers. He's 21 years old. By the way, they have Jackson Chourio's 22, Cooper Pratt's 21, Luis Lara's 21. They've got three of like the youngest That's 10 amazing. Players in all of baseball. But Cooper was having a rough game. He was given a bunt sign, took a pitch right down the middle. Next at bat, he pops one up, and instead of running hard down first, starts jogging, then realizes, oh, that might fall, gets to first base, maybe could have gotten a second, and Pat Murphy, the Brewers manager, went, nope, you're sitting down. You're next to me now. You're not locked in. And there were some in the fan base here like, oh, why is he doing this to a young kid? And Christian Yelich, the veteran leader that he is, stood up and went, hey, that wasn't just a message to Coop. And we've got Coop's back, by the way. Like, yeah, he knows he's got to be better. And Cooper Pratt stood up and owned it. Said, yeah, I wasn't locked in. I need to be better. If we want to get to where we need to go, I need to be locked in and be better than that. It's an understanding what your job is.
2: Amen.
1: And an ownership of that. And it's just kind of collective 1 through 26. Everybody understands that role, and they buy into what their role is going to be. And then they have each other's backs, even if somebody kind of messes up.
2: And how far does that bleed through the entire room?
1: Oh, yeah, man. Like, it's, and again, you feel it starts with Pat Murphy, who maybe wins his third straight manager of the year. I mean, the Brewers might win 100 games. You know, it doesn't matter if he does or not. He's one of the best managers in all of baseball, and he's been able to put together a young team and make them believe in themselves, make them believe that they can go up against the Dodgers. And I know there are some, you know, some fans out there that are kind of sick of the Pat Murphy, hey, we're the underdog shtick. But every year, the Brewers were projected to have 82 wins this year. 82. They're going to win 100, Ian. They're going to win 100 games this year. They were projected for 82 at the beginning of the year.
2: And it's nauseating being a Cubs fan. Damn, they are good. I mean, they are, man. They are so damn good. And that division is pretty stout. But
1: yeah. Well, and the thing is, the Brewers, and you saw this as a Cubs fan in that series last week here in Milwaukee, they just keep coming.
2: Toe to toe.
1: Doesn't matter if they're down. They're gonna keep coming after you. They're gonna play hard for all 27 outs. So again, going back to the Herbie rant, this is the team you want, man. This is the team everybody wants to see and everybody grew up on. If you're yearning for baseball of old, this team, now again, they're gonna follow the new school rules for pitching. So, you know, we're not seeing guys throwing 10, 11 innings if you're going to extras, but this brand of baseball
2: is something. We're not seeing Nolan Ryan versus Louis Tiant.
1: Not going to get that one. But it is an older brand of baseball. We're talking to a coach whose team pulled one of the biggest upsets week two of college football next on Amber and Ian.
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42: In 3 days before Coach Lane Kiffin's return to Oxford, LSU is listing starting quarterback Sam Leavitt as doubtful for Saturday's much-anticipated matchup against Ole Miss. The exact nature of that injury, unclear at this point. Major League Baseball, the Dodgers, who've already lost Shohei Ohtani as a pitcher the remainder of the season, have another injury concern for their rotation. Lefty Blake Snell left tonight's start after just one inning with groin tightness. No word yet on the severity. L.A. trails at Cincinnati 6-2 top of the ninth. Zach Wheeler, 7 scoreless. Phillies up 3 nothing on the Nationals, top of the ninth inning. Cubs 6, Braves 1, top of the seventh. Alex Bregman, 3 hits and 4 RBI. San Diego leading at Colorado, 3-1, bottom of the second. A hit and a run scored for Manny Machado. Christian Yelich, go-ahead 2-run single. That's put the Brewers up 5-4 on the Pirates, bottom 8. Orioles 6, Mets 1, bottom 8. According to ESPN Insights, since July 1st, Baltimore's Pete Alonso, the former Met first baseman, has 2 home runs at Citi Field. New York's first baseman have 1 in that same span. Red Sox and Rangers tied at 2, top of the fifth. Texas a game back of AL West leading Houston. Astros trailing the Royals 2-0, bottom 5. Yankee star Aaron Judge, who missed more than half the season with a rib injury, pulled for a pinch hitter in the sixth inning of the 5-4, 13-inning loss to the Twins due to lower right leg tightness. Manager Aaron Boone would not speculate on the injury or how much time Judge may miss. Yankees now 4.5 back of Tampa Bay in the AL East. Rays defeated the A's 4-3. And for the first time since July 3rd, the Guardians sole possession of the AL Central lead, rallied to beat the White Sox 6-3, up a half game on Chicago in the division.
1: Hey, it's Golic. Coming up Thursday, we'll look ahead to a great Thursday night football matchup between the Lions and Bills. And I'll answer your questions with Hey Dad. That's Thursday on the Golic at 10 a.m. Eastern on ESPN Radio and the ESPN app.
2: Nestemaker running, diving toward the end zone. He's in! Touchdown, Oklahoma State! Here's a toss. Hill drops it, picks it up, fumbles the football, and the Cowboys have recovered! Quack, quack, and that is that. The Cowboys do their talking on the scoreboard with a 39-31 upset victory over number 6 Oregon.
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10: Courtesy of your Oklahoma State Pokes Radio Network. For Gabe Maxwell, I'm Ian Fitzsimmons. 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Let's bring in the head coach of the Pokes from Oklahoma State. Them Cowboys, man. Oh, they were riding high. And Coach, we greatly appreciate your time after that big win against the Oregon Ducks. What did you see from your squad from week one to week two that helped you beat one of the best teams in all of college football?
11: Yeah, I wish I had a good answer, like I had some magic potion or something that we gave them that second week that made it all work, right? No, I think, you know, our kids executed, obviously, a lot better. You know, we didn't like what we saw on tape. You know, it was a bad product, bad football. You know, we thought on all three sides of the ball, and wasn't us. And so, you know, I was able to simplify some things and challenge their manhood in a lot of different ways. So, super proud of the way we responded. Now, we just have to realize, you know, what we are at our best, which was pretty dang good, and what we were is at our worst, which was not fun to for anybody in this program, and be able to come back and replicate the second game, not the first one.
10: Do I even want to ask? Well, I guess I do. How did you challenge their manhood?
11: Yeah, I just think, and we have a lot of older people that have played a ton of football in this program. And just we all watched it together, you know, and there was no hiding behind that tape. And I think that, you know, film's your resume in this sport. And obviously nowadays when guys are, you know, they're getting compensated for what they do, and for us to be able to watch that together and be accountable. And, and there's a bunch of stuff I took on my shoulders as well. There's some things that I didn't do as good as I should have. And so, I mean, I think it was just a good reality check, you know, everybody be able to come together and just say, hey, this isn't us, and we got to go change this.
10: Eric Morris, head coach, Oklahoma State, joining us here on ESPN Radio, coming off a monster win over the Oregon Ducks. And, you know, you had an interesting aspect, and this goes to show you folks how much this man and his staff prep. When you're noticing a quarterback like Dante Moore tipping run versus pass, that goes to work ethic. Where does that come from, and what'd you see?
11: Yeah, I mean, it's just something, and actually we have a ton of players, you know, a couple of our linebackers that noticed a couple of little things. Now I think, too, I've gotten a lot of phone calls and messages about that, and that's just something part of the game. I mean, we're looking every week for something. We're worried about it on the offensive side. We find things on our side where, you know, maybe it's an offensive tackle, maybe it's the alignment of one of your receivers, maybe it's the hands of a quarterback. And so you're looking for any edge you can get in this game, and, you know, some people steal signs and some people do this. And so, so, yeah, I mean, I don't think that was the difference of why we won or lost. I mean, I think it came down to execution and physicality. And usually, you know, that starts up front. And I thought our offense and defensive line really controlled the line of scrimmage on both sides.
10: Going forward, what does a win like that do for a program? And how do you also keep everybody, you know, hey, grounded? We got another ball game coming up on Saturday. Let's go.
11: We've kept them grounded this week, I can promise you that. And so, you know,
10: knowing you, there's no doubt in my mind.
11: We went back to old school practice, you know, a week ago, and obviously that's something that helped us prepare for the game, and we're in the mix of doing it again this week and being able to get 1 week better. And I think sometimes nowadays, and it's hard, it's human nature, you know, nowadays with social media, and, you know, I think we've won every award possible this week, you know, our players, our coaches, our team as a whole. And so we got to be able to put this thing behind us because we saw what could happen. We weren't focused on the right things. And so it's been a really good physical Tuesday and Wednesday practice this week, and that gives us the chance to go out there and have the opportunity to go play the way we did a week ago. And so we gotta earn it during the week and then go out and be able to perform at a high level on Saturdays.
0: It sounds like the Pokes at Oklahoma State were doing a little bit more than just thud on Tuesday and earlier today on the practice fields of Stillwater. Eric Morris, head coach of the Pokes of Oklahoma State, joining us here on ESPN Radio. Your quarterback, man, I know he burst on the scene last year. He's one of my favorite stories in all of college football, going back to last season and then now again this season. For people who don't know the story of Drew Mestemaker, a guy who'd never started a game in high school and now is hell. He beat teams like Oregon and what you guys did with the Mean Green last year. Go ahead, coach. The floor is yours.
11: Yeah, I mean, it's a kid that never gave up on himself, always believed in himself. I think belief is one of the most powerful drugs in sports. And so just shows you how resilient he's been. And then, you know, obviously he's played 15 or 16 games now, so he's still in a learning, growing process. And so he's not a finished product by any stretch of imagination. But, you know, I do know, you know, our team loves playing alongside with him. He's a great teammate. He's a great leader, you know, has all the qualities that you would want in a guy that is your trigger puller.
0: When you say belief, what does that mean to you?
11: Yeah, I mean, I just think and I think I've lived it my whole entire life, and that's what's motivated me. I mean, I'm a smaller guy in stature, and so people have told me, you know, I couldn't do certain things because of my size or because of your speed or all those different things. But then, too, Drew has a different, you know, set of belief, in my opinion, just because he was told no so many times, was told no in high school that he wasn't good enough to play at the high school level, right? Wanted to continue his dream. Where most people that were backup quarterbacks in high school, they're going to say, all right, I get it. You know, I'm going to go on and go to college and figure out what I want to do with the rest of my life. And he didn't stop. And he came as our fifth string quarterback. We had no plans for him to play or move up the depth chart. You know, got a couple opportunities to go in there during some scrimmage time and was super prepared, and performance was phenomenal, and saw himself moving up the depth chart and to where he is now.
0: It's awesome. By the way, your comment there on the word no, you're going to be told no a lot. Your former head coach, Mike Leach, was a dear friend of mine, and he gave me a line that said, no fits means maybe or later. Don't ever take no for a final answer. So that's one of my favorite things. I hear you laughing, man. What did he call you, the elf? Is that right? Or whatever it was as his wide receiver? Yeah, I mean.
11: Yeah, he called me the angry elf.
0: The angry elf. So, I mean, do you have a favorite thing that you took from, because that's one that I have taken, and I told my kids that story. No means maybe or later. Never take it for a first answer. It's something I took away from Mike Leach. Is there something that you still carry to this day?
11: Oh, there's too many to say right now. You know, one that I've used a lot here lately is either coaching it or allowing it. And so I think just he always made people accountable around him, you know, whether it was a coach or a player. And so that's one I've been using here the last week and a half.
0: I love it. By the way, he also told me that rodeo clowns are the greatest athletes on the planet. You can probably understand why he would say that. That's typical Mike Leach. Coach, congratulations on a hell of a win. Keep them grounded. We'll talk to you down the road with that. Congrats to your Pokes.
11: Appreciate you. You have a great one.
3: Lane Kiffin is going to be as big a villain as we've ever seen.
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7: Throws right up the middle. Touchdown, LSU. A puff of a fist from Lane Kiffin, the new head coach here in Baton Rouge.
8: I told the players, you don't have anything to worry about. If there's just going to be so much attention, hatred, everything on me, I said, you just get to go play.
12: He bailed out on a team that had a chance to win the national championship.
13: He is the one that left them behind.
14: It's LSU versus the world right now.
15: He's Ian Fitzsimmons. I'm Gabe Neitzel here on Amber and Ian. And
1: And I can't figure out, I mean, don't get me wrong, I am excited for this game this weekend.
0: Oh,
1: but I wonder if there's a part of me that wishes it was lower.
0: Hold on. I'm furious. Yeah. I'm calling a game at the exact same time that this game is going to be being played.
1: Oh.
0: I got Florida Auburn, 6 p.m. Central, 7 Eastern, right? Kick. And this one kicks 30 minutes later.
1: So, yeah. So again, I'm very excited for this game. I don't know if I wish it was later in the season, but it feels like because it still is so fresh being week three.
0: Yes.
1: Just, it is, it is just going to be juicy. I don't know what they're going to be like at Ole Miss waiting around all day for this game on Saturday.
0: I can tell you that the library will, is it not the actual library,
1: like
0: where
1: campus,
0: books
1: sure.
0: are sold.
1: Yes.
0: The library is a remarkable college bar that is owned and founded by John Desler, who was, until last year, the last Caucasian corner in the SEC until our boy from Arkansas showed up. So there's going to be a line around the corner to go to his establishment.
1: Yeah.
0: That's the bar where Jackson Dart was riding the mechanical bull, right? That was famous in the offseason. That's the place. That's how massive it is. It's going to be insane in Oxford. Now, I implore all Ole Miss fans, don't throw anything on the field. Don't throw anything at Lane Kiffin. Look, you rain hell upon him as much as you want, but don't throw objects. You know, whatever you want to say, whatever you want to do outside of throwing things, don't do it. Be classy. But I'm telling you, the venom, to your point of having not, this game not being late in the season, but right now, early, week three, I agree with you, man. It's going to be remarkable to watch on game day and then get through the day and then all the way to Saturday night. It is going to be a build up to the point where cannibalism could be happening in the stands at Vaught Hemingway.
1: I didn't think about this until we talked about it with Bobby Carpenter earlier in the show. Like the people who are in charge of what signs are shown on College Game Day, they're going to have to be careful. Going to have to be careful. Because I'm guessing there are going to be some, you said keep it classy, there are going to be some less than classy signs that people are going to be trying to wave during College Game Day early in the day.
0: Who do you like? You and I will not be together until Saturday. Who do you like in this one?
1: I like Ole Miss. The game being at home, I just think that, again, the complete venom, and I understand this. As a Brewers fan, Craig Council went to your Cubbies. Like, by leaving, you said, hey, we weren't good enough. And then going as far as Ole Miss did last year, the players that didn't stick around.
0: 18 seconds.
1: From playing for a natty. And I think they just feel like, hey, we got something to prove here. You don't think we're good enough? Guess what? We are. We're going to be good enough to beat you on Saturday night. And I think that emotion and that energy from the stands is going to carry the day.
0: I'm going to give you a little tidbit how Lane Kiffin is already playing mind games with Ole Miss when we come back right here on ESPN Radio.
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0: Starting quarterback Sam Levitt as doubtful for the game against Ole Miss.
1: Seems like news to me. Ian, I didn't realize he had suffered an injury the last couple of weeks, and I was, he's doubtful. He might not be playing in the biggest game of Lane Kiffin. He's going to go back to Oxford without his starting quarter. Is that what you're trying to tell me, Ian?
0: What are you smelling?
1: I'm smelling, do you think this has anything to do with earlier today, a couple of LSU players were finally served papers because Ole Miss has been trying to get a hold of these players because they allegedly breached contract, right? They had said they were going to stick around, agreed to some revenue sharing contract with Ole Miss, then jumped in the transfer portal and followed Lane to LSU. Ole Miss looking for some money in return because of these contracts. They finally served those papers earlier today. Do you think that has anything to do with Lane then listing his quarterback as doubtful for the game on Saturday?
0: Nada. Zilch, right? And if you can't feel the tone of my voice, look, it's all of a sudden we come back with Sam Levitt, quarterback, doubtful. Stop. Honey, hush. Sam Levitt's playing, right? Umamalian was served, to your point, along with another LSU player who was there. Look, I get it from Ole Miss's side.
1: Mm-hmm.
0: They signed contracts. You broke the contract. So you're owed whatever the legalese is, you know, between those parties.
2: Yeah,
0: I don't
2: more
0: care.
2: Lawsuits, by the way. More lawsuits in college sports.
0: I don't care. Bottom line is this. Sam Levitt, doubtful.
2: Not a chance. He's playing in the game.
0: Lane being Lane. Like, oh, you're going to serve my guy's papers today? I'll tell you what, honey. Here comes the official, injury report. Start preparing for our backup quarterback, right? Cause maybe Sam goes, maybe he doesn't. Maybe he has some phantom injury. Maybe he doesn't. To me, this is all about Lane being Lane and going back to Oxford. There is zero doubt in my mind Sam Levitt is a starting quarterback for LSU at Ole Miss.
2: Does Lane keep a straight face when he's asked about this tomorrow?
0: Absolutely.
2: You think he's going to be able to sell the bluff?
0: Oh, yeah. I've known him for 15 years. Yeah. No doubt. He will sell it like you would not believe. He could sell ice to an Eskimo the way he's going to sell Sam Levitt. Look, I mean, he's got an injury. I'm not going to disclose what body part, what it is, but yeah, he's banged up and, all I know is we're excited to go, play a game against a top 10 team and, we're going to do our best, if it's with or without Sam. Gabe.
2: And there it is.
0: How'd I do?
2: I think you sold it pretty well.
0: There you go. That's it.
2: Got to just, you kind of keep the head down, avoid the eye contact a little bit, try to sell a devastating injury.
0: Crawfish, they're out of season. If LSU fans could bring Crawfish to Ole Miss and just chuck them, right? Anybody who wants to suck some heads and squeeze some tails, right? I mean, I they would. And for Ole Miss fans in this game, if they could, and they can because they are in season 365 days out of the year. Corn dogs being thrown at LSU fans, and don't throw them at Kiffin, but now I'm giving them an idea. I just saw a thought.
2: But this is on me. This is my fault because I brought this up earlier in the show. With the burgers that got
0: come
2: sent
0: on.
2: Here.
0: Yes, thank you.
2: Which I will get to in a second.
0: Go. Yes, go. Go.
2: 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Make sure your family is well taken care of.
0: You need life insurance right now.
2: Protect your phones, laptops, and more with electronic device insurance. You cover your furry friends with pet health insurance as well. So I work at ESPN Milwaukee. Do a morning show Monday through Friday, ESPN Milwaukee. And our sister station, just to the south of us, ESPN 1000 in Chicago.
0: Which is not far away, folks.
2: No, it is not. Turns out they're excited in Chicago. Cause the Chicago Bears are pretty good. And they won a playoff game, won the

0: this morning, Cap'n J-Hood, they also host at the same time I'm on, and somebody had said, hey, rumors are there's going to be 59 burgers showing up, and sure enough, right around 12:30, email from the office administrator, hey, by the way, there's 59 burgers in the cafe.
1: Hey, Blondie, here's your answer. There you go. I'm eating one.
0: Who am I to say no to cheeseburger, Ian? Come on now.
1: It's like Lane Kiffin telling me before the game against Clemson. You know, McAfee said I got to hang up. We have to hang a 50 burger on Clemson. So I guess I got to go do it. And he's going for two, a 41 to hang a 50 burger. So what do Bears do? They send you a 59 burger.
0: 59 burger.
1: I mean, you can't make it up.
0: It's creative. And like the part that's frustrating,
1: so good.
0: Ian, like whatever. If I want to try to get them back, it's not as good as this. Because this was so creative and out of left field, I never saw it coming. How could I see
1: the only way is if the Packers pitch a shutout, right?
0: Mm-hmm.
1: And you send a bag of donuts with not a single damn donut in it,
2: or blocks of cheese,
1: or a cheese curd, right? With no cheese curd,
0: just with nothing in it, just
1: nada.
0: Absolutely
1: zero,
0: nothing in it.
1: That's all you got. Always fun, man. We didn't get fired, I don't think.
0: Well, I guess we'll find out later.
1: Together.
0: Game night.
1: Dangerous.
0: Coming up next, it's been Amber and Ian on ESPN Radio.
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1: In Major League Baseball, Yankee star Aaron Judge left Wednesday's game against Minnesota because of tightness in his lower right leg. Judge struck out in both at-bats before being replaced in the sixth inning. He wasn't in Tuesday's lineup due to a scheduled day of rest. In the NFL, Seahawks quarterback Sam Darnold has been ruled out of Sunday's game against the Arizona Cardinals because of a glute injury. However, Seattle coach Mike McDonald says there are no plans to place Darnold, on the injured reserve. That suggests the team believes he could return within the next 4 weeks. Let's take a look at the Major League Baseball scoreboard as the Guardians beat the White Sox 6-3. They're now a half game ahead of the White Sox for first place in the AL Central. The Twins beat the Yankees 5-4 in 13 innings, and the Blue Jays defeated the Tigers today 5-1. Coming up, game night with Q Myers and myself, Emmett Golden.
2: Hey, this is Rich Eisen. 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That also includes my latest power rankings, and the actor from Resident Evil, Paul Walter Hauser, stops by. 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
1: I wasn't going to derail you in the middle of the segment, but you said that the crowd getting louder was stressing you out. Like, that's kind of the
0: point. That's the point.
2: I know. Yeah. It worked.
0: Right. It's like, oh, it's getting louder. It's time to go.
2: It worked. No, it worked. It worked great. I'm not knocking it. I'm saying that.
1: You got 5 penalties.
0: No, Q was affected by the crowd
2: noise.
0: It's
2: like when, you know, you never know in training camp when they, or practice when they turn up the crowd noise just to, you know, and you're like, oh, what does that really do? I know what it does now. It stresses you the hell out.
0: I'm disappointed because you're not a rookie quarterback.
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2: 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He's Emmett Golden. I'm Q Myers. I am penalty-free. We do have on the way the most highly anticipated college football game of the week. Matter of fact, might be of the year, to tell you the truth, but we'll get into that after we get into this.
3: The stories you might have missed that caught our attention.
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2: All right, Evan, what caught your attention? 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
5: It happened this afternoon, and it was the Guardians beating the Chicago White Sox. They take 2 of 3 in the crucial 3-game series. They are now half a game up on the White Sox in the AL Central. It's the first time since July 3rd that the Guardians have been there. Parker Messick got the win today, went 6 innings, 7 hits, only gave up 3 earned runs, struck out 8. And he recorded his 27th start where he allowed 3 or fewer runs this season, most by a rookie in a season since 1968. And that's excluding openers. So Parker Messick's been great. If he got a little more run production while he was out there, he might be in the running for rookie of the year.
2: Outright lead in the AL Central, the first time since July 3rd, before Independence Day. They're really going to do this, aren't they?
5: They do it all the time. Last year, they were, 15 games out, if I'm not mistaken? They came all the way back. It's just kind of what the Guardians do.
2: Well, the problem is, I say they're really going to do this because now throughout the course of the day, not even throughout the course of this show, throughout the course of the day, I've got Guardian fans, Emmett Golden fans, tweeting at me like, the Guardians did it again, Q.
5: That's right.
2: You can't get that song away. Like, it is chasing me around. It's like a bill collector.
5: Hey, those are my people. You know, they got my back. They know it's Guardians. Say it with me. All the time.
2: I'm not saying anything because I know every time I answer the phone and there's a pause and they're like,
6: can I speak to?
2: Nope. This number don't work.
5: Oh, no. You answering, it's not, hey, what's it, just hello? Oh, no. Never mind. You waited too long.
2: Any pause, I know that you really don't know me.
5: Yeah.
2: I don't want to know you. But shout out to the Guardians. They got the lead in the AL Central again the first time since July 3rd. That's what caught Emmett's attention. That's what made him look. What made me look is PCA, Pete Crow Armstrong. And I was really kind of slow playing and trying to downplay it as well. He was 3 for 3 on the night, right?
5: Yep.
2: He had 3 hits, 2 of which were home runs, had 3 RBI, scored 3 runs, had walked 1 time, and Emmett, he was just up with the bases loaded.
5: Oh, wow.
2: I mean, the Cubs are already up 8-2 over the Braves right now, but he was up with the bases loaded. So I'm sitting here checking out ESPN.com thinking, okay, he's going to go yard, he's going to get a hit, he's going to do something. No, Mighty Casey struck out. So. Can't be perfect all the time, but man, after going 0 for 5 last night, to be able to put the performance together that he did, 4 at-bats, 3 runs scored, 3 hits, 3 RBI, 2 home runs. He had a triple as well. I was actually hoping he was going to have a chance at the cycle, but then he hit a second home run. So I guess you could take the second home run as opposed for going for the cycle. But now he's tied with Ernie Banks for the most home runs in a season by a Cubs player age 24 or younger with 44, 7th multi-home run game this season, surpassing Kyle Schwarber and Hunter Goodman for the most in MLB, and 6 games this season with 10 total bases, tied for the most by any player since the 1900. Nelson Cruz also did it, had 6 in 2019. How about that?
5: Man, PCA is a star. It just is what it is. He's a star, you know. And I'm wishing him nothing but health. And as long as he's healthy, he's gonna be good for a long, long time.
2: I just love the fact that he has the ability to hit for average. He has the ability to go yard. He has the ability to steal bases. He has the ability to play the outfield. Like
5: you know what we call that, Q?
2: A hell of a player.
5: He's a five-tool player.
2: Yeah, his tool belt has a lot of different tools on it, don't it? So, shout out to PCA, and you know, he's still very much running and probably leading right now at an opportunity to be the MVP. He's Emmett Golden. I'm Q Myers. It's game night here on ESPN Radio, the all-new ESPN app. SiriusXM Channel 80, and tune in.
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2: We are calling it the return of Lane. Ole Miss, LSU, LSU headed to Ole Miss. Man, I can't wait for this one. It's going to be a lot of fun. But Emmett, in a surprising turn of events, LSU on Wednesday night listed their starting quarterback, Sam Levitt, as doubtful, not questionable, doubtful for Saturday's much anticipated rivalry game at Ole Miss.
5: I hate that my first reaction was, I don't believe him. I hate that that was my first reaction was, nah, this is Lane trying to pull a fast one, and Sam, you know, the day before the game is going to be fine. And I shouldn't feel like that. Mm-hmm. You know, if they list him as doubtful, I should respect him and go, oh man, that's a big deal. Cause it is.
2: Right.
5: And you know, so I will take their word for it, but just being honest with our audience, my first reaction, I was skeptical. But with
2: you're
5: this
2: not the
5: being,
2: only person who thought that, so don't feel bad.
5: Okay.
2: You're not the only person who thought
5: right,
2: that.
5: Because I didn't believe
2: it. It could be some gamesmanship. Uh-huh. I would think, though, man, and look, I'm an NFL guy through and through, and I know how important the injury report is supposed to be. Remember the 49ers got real dinged, two seasons ago because they kind of, you know, didn't
5: weren't
2: truthful. Yeah, finesse. Right. That's a great way to put it. Finesse the injury report. You just really can't do that in the NFL, but it sounds like some believe that there could be some gamesmanship by Lane.
5: Yeah, and my favorite thing about sports is we will find out, that's for sure, and I believe even the Ravens got fined last year, you know, for manipulating the injury report or not being forthcoming, with that. So, if Levitt doesn't play, I think that changes a lot. I also think it kind of gives LSU an excuse if they don't, you know, win, but that is a huge development for arguably the biggest game in college sports this Saturday.
2: Yeah, I mean, it's your quarterback.
5: Yeah.
2: Right? It's your quarterback. And, yeah, Sister Sledge got us. The NFL fined the Ravens $100,000. $100,000 for listing, I should say, quarterback Lamar Jackson's practice participation status on Friday. So that was October 24th. So, yeah, it is a big deal. It is a big deal. But this, to me, man, just adds another layer, right? Like, if this one didn't have enough storylines, now all of a sudden the quarterback is listed as doubtful. You know, just a couple days away from the game, from the kickoff, from the highly anticipated, you know, return of Lane. Like, man, this is wild. And this is one, honestly, and I know we'll get into great detail about it. I don't think there is any excuses if you're LSU. You have to win this one or else there's so much egg on Lane Kiffin's face.
5: Yeah, but if you got the built-in excuse, oh man, our starting quarterback. Cause if Chambliss wasn't playing for Ole Miss, that would be a reasonable excuse to lose, you know, to really anybody, outside of, you know, a smaller school or something like that. So, Levitt this year, he's thrown 2 touchdowns and 4 interceptions. He hasn't been crisp, but they've been putting belt to buttocks over just about everybody that they played. So, without him, I'm sure, Layden Clark will be all right. But, look, you got to go in with your starter. He's a starter for a reason.
2: And if it is, you know, gamesmanship on the side of LSU, the SEC, their penalties would be, they could range from anywhere from $25,000 to $100,000 for football and include, accountability measures for head coaches. right? I'm sure that Lane Kiffin knows all about accountability. He screams accountability, doesn't?
8: Right.
2: So SEC Commissioner Greg Sankey does have discretion to administer those penalties as appropriate, based on the circumstances. Look, I don't think that I just feel like this has got to be an actual injury.
5: Yeah.
2: Right? It's got to be, because there's no reason to add any more layers to it. Now, there's already more layers to this conversation and this game than need to be there, but there's already there. You don't need an extra layer just because, well, I'm just going to try to be clever and throw some gamesmanship and say my quarterback's banged up.
5: I just wouldn't put anything past Lane Kiffin. That's what it just comes down to. You know, I just wouldn't put anything past him. And I hate that. I hate that. That's my initial reaction. I want to take everybody for their word, but, I was skeptical, and, you know, just being transparent.
2: Highly anticipated rivalry game. LSU at Ole Miss. Now on the availability report, Sam Levitt, LSU quarterback, listed as doubtful. That's not all that goes with this game, though. Trust and believe that. He's Emma Golden. I'm Q Myers. Coming up next, more lawsuits going back to court. It's Game Night on ESPN Radio on the all-new ESPN app.
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2: I love it. The return of Lane. I love it. LSU Ole Miss. It's the gift that keeps on giving. Highly anticipated. We've been talking about it for a while. It is finally here. It's game night on ESPN Radio. The all-new ESPN app, SiriusXM Channel 80, and tune in. 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He's Emmett Golden. I'm Q Myers. And when I say it is here, Emmett, I'm talking about Saturday, 7:30 Eastern time. It's going to be a fun environment. It's going to be a raucous environment.
5: Yeah, it is.
2: And I feel like every time I talk about LSU and Ole Miss, I have to start off with, it took another dramatic turn. Right? It just feels yes. like every time I talk about it and talk about a storyline between these two programs, I'm talking about another dramatic turn. We just talked about Sam Levitt popping up on the availability report as doubtful.
5: Right.
2: And a lot of us have doubt if that's even truthful, right? So that's one dramatic turn that happened on today. But on yesterday, another dramatic turn happened. Matter of fact, I can't even explain it. Pete Thamel, though, ESPN College Football Insider, he can like this.
7: LSU star defensive end Prince Will Umaniemelen was served with court papers tied to Ole Miss's lawsuit against him. Those showed up in court records. Sources told Mark Schlabaugh and I this morning that the court papers were served to Umaniemelen in the parking lot outside LSU's football facility. The timing of the gesture has certainly stoked the flames of an already heated rivalry. And we talk on this podcast often and fondly about things that can only happen in college football. I don't think that the Jets are going to ever serve the Patriots papers like the Tuesday of the or whatever serve Drake May paper. It just like the whole thing is so deep and so raw and so preposterous. This is just certainly a turn of the screw. So certainly made some calls to get both sides of the story. The understanding is this wasn't like the first and only time they tried to get him. They'd been trying to make contact for a little while. Nobody has actually come out and said yet that the timing is coincidental. So we're still waiting for some formal comment from the Ole Miss side.
5: Yeah, at first I was thinking, man, this is super petty. Like, right. Let's wait until a couple weeks into the season and do this when we're going to play them. But hearing Pete there saying that they've been trying to serve him these papers makes me feel like it wasn't done intentional for this week. But it is extremely interesting that in the world of NIL that this doesn't happen more often, although I feel like this might set the precedent for it to happen more often.
2: So now the natural question, though, when you hear that, you know, Prince Will U, I'm just going to call him that, is just got served papers, the next natural, the layup question is, well, why? Here's Pete Thamel.
7: In July, Ole Miss filed a lawsuit in Circuit Court of Lafayette County in Oxford, Mississippi, seeking $550,000 from Umaniemelen and $400,000 from Ole Miss guard who went to LSU named Devin Harper, plus attorney's fees, contract costs, etc. I was told, making a few calls today, that the point of that lawsuit wasn't as much to get the money from the broken contracts, but they want to make sure that LSU gets stuck with the rev share cap hit of nearly $1 million that would come from from those things.
5: Man,
2: there it is.
5: Man, and is this high school
2: salary cap hit? That's not like the NFL. Like, well, we don't want the dead money.
5: right. And like, is this high school or is this college football? Because it definitely sounds like drama at the lunch table, right?
2: Man.
5: Yeah, they to say there's bad blood between the two is out of this world. They like, yeah, they filed this lawsuit. They didn't even want the money.
2: Right.
5: They just wanted to mess up the cap, NIL cap for LSU. Insane.
2: You know, I'm really intrigued. I mean, we're all going to be watching this. I don't know what kind of record numbers it's gonna do. I assume it's going to do record numbers, right? I don't know if it's going to do Texas, Ohio State numbers, but it's going to be close as far as I'm concerned. And the reason is, because there is what I've been talking about, Emmett. So many storylines between these two. Yes, Lane Kiffin is the headliner, right? I mean, you go to, you know, you go to see Jay-Z, but there's a couple opening acts. Well, the other opening acts are the lawsuit that's going on, the quarterback that may be out. Like, how is the environment there in Oxford going to be, right? I mean, I heard earlier on Matt and Myron on ESPN Radio, the all-new ESPN app, that Matt's talking about, they said that the National Guard might have to come in and walk Lane Kiffin in because they're so concerned about the reception he's going to receive when he gets there. And I'm not making fun of that because that's some obviously serious business, but I just don't know. You know what I mean? Like when you walk into a pressure cooker and you don't know what the temperature is, it's hard. Man, you got to keep your head on a swivel. You just don't know what this is going to go down, how it's going to go down.
5: The worst environment I've ever seen in my life was when LeBron came back to Cleveland after leaving for the Miami
2: Heat. And that was serious.
5: It was dead serious.
2: Yep.
5: I'm not expecting that because everybody's going to be rooting for Ole Miss outside of that one little section, right? That's going to have LSU people. The night, you know, years ago when LeBron came back, there were people wearing Heat jerseys and antagonizing the crowd, and it was just ugly. And I don't believe it'll be ugly because everybody's going to be on the same page. It'll be loud and the boos will be deafening, but I feel like since everybody is, for lack of a better way to describe it, hating Lane Kiffin together, I think the crowd should be fine. The environment will be a tough one for LSU.
2: Yeah, I don't know, man. I think the environment's going to be tough for a lot of people. I think these folks are going to be lathered up. You know, they've been highly anticipating this. I mean, you remember how they greeted him at the airport when he was leaving.
5: Yeah.
2: Right? I mean, it's just, and college athletics is different, man. It's different. I mean, I've been to some professional events where it's like, whoa, you know, like this can get a little ugly, you know, and I hate to go there and feel like that this could get ugly, but I think this could get really ugly, at least early on in this game, as introductions are happening, as Lane Kiffin is taking the field. I mean, man, I know in the NFL, they used to say, you know, you go to Denver, you keep your helmet on the sidelines, right? They used to say it about Oakland. Hey, keep your helmet on, man. There's no batteries at
5: plenty of people got hit with snowballs with batteries inside of them, you know, up down here. So I understand exactly what
2: you're
5: saying.
2: That's what I'm saying. Like, and again, I'm not encouraging it. I'm not condoning it. I'm just understanding that it could get ugly because There's some angry folks. There's some people that feel slighted. There's some players that got left behind that I'm sure are feeling some kind of way. You know what I mean? Like, everyone's got an axe to grind in this one. And then there's going to be the ones that are just their fans of Ole Miss that are trying to root on their program and hope that they get the victory over Lane. But I feel like that they're going to be way overpowered and outnumbered by the ones that are there with, you know, just venom in their breath.
5: Well, let's hear from Pete Golding, the Ole Miss head coach. He sent a message to fans about how to behave this weekend.
0: To me, I mean, what this place has always been about, you know, and why so many people love coming here and respect this place is because of the people that are here and how they make them feel when they come here. And that's always been something for me when you come here and you meet Ole Miss and alumni and all that. You know, they're so respectful. They're appreciative. You know, they're very welcoming. There's a competitive part of everybody, right, that obviously we want to create a really, really good environment like they always have for our top 10 matchup, for it to be really hard to play offense in that stadium and be there early and be loud. But I think at the end of it, there's still a respect piece. And this place has always been known to have really, really good people. And that's the one thing to me about Oxford. The first thing you talk about is the people there. And so let's not lose that over a game, over a person or anything else like that. There's nothing wrong with being competitive and being in the moment, right, and being really loud and being an unbelievable fan and providing an unbelievable atmosphere for our players and really hard to play in for their players. But at the end of the day, don't lose what we've created and what they've created for so long, which is a really good, unique place with really, really good people that's really hard to play.
2: My man had to give a PSA.
5: Yes.
2: Before the game.
5: Yeah.
2: That was a PSA. That was like, hey, look, it's a game. Let's take the high road, right? Let's give them the business. Let's boo them. Let's be loud. You know, give our players a competitive edge, but let's not, you know, show our backside. But I tell you what, I don't care what kind of PSA he puts out there. There's going to be some folks that are going to show their backside, their front side, their side to side, right? I mean, they're going to do all of that.
5: Yeah, well, I think the message, and I think it makes sense.
2: It's the correct message.
5: Don't let us look bad.
2: Right.
5: Right? Like right now, Lane Kiffin looks bad. if we do something, then all of a sudden we look bad, and let's not be the heels in this certain situation.
2: No doubt. No doubt. Well, I mean, again, it's the return of Lane. It should be a lot of fun if everything goes the way it's supposed to go on the field. He's Emmett Golden. I'm Q Myers in the NFL. We take a look at a lot of quarterbacks and their injury or their health status next on Game Night on ESPN Radio on the all-new ESPN app.
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5: Burrow is expected to play this weekend against the Houston Texans despite dealing with back tightness. Burrow did not make any significant throws during the portion of practice that was open to the media on Wednesday and said he took, and I quote, mental reps. The injury surfaced after Cincinnati's week one victory over Tampa Bay in Major League Baseball. Yankee star Aaron Judge left Wednesday's game against Minnesota because of tightness in his lower right leg. Judge struck out in both at-bats before being replaced in the sixth inning. He wasn't in Tuesday's lineup due to a scheduled day of rest. Let's take a look at some scores in Major League Baseball. Some games that went final. The Twins beat the Yankees 5-4 in 13 innings. The Blue Jays beat the Tigers 5-1. We saw the Athletics fall to Tampa Bay 4-3, and the Guardians beat the White Sox 6-3 to take a half game lead in the AL Central. Coming up, more Game Night with Q Myers and me, Emmett Golden.
0: Coming up on the Thursday edition of Unsportsmanlike with Evan Cole and Chris Canty and me, Michelle Smallman. The Buffalo Bills open their new stadium against the Lions. So, are we about to witness a sneaky Super Bowl preview? We'll discuss it on Unsportsmanlike, 6 a.m. Eastern, right here on ESPN Radio, ESPN2, and ESPNU.
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2: I would say I'm more excited this year than I've been in a long time. I've always been excited to play, but I'm really just really excited to see our guys go make it happen.
3: Joe Burrow's not the problem. When you look at the last time he had a full season, he threw for 4,900 yards, 43 touchdowns. 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
4: Patrick Mahomes, Lamar Jackson, Josh Allen, he ain't that. They've eliminated every excuse. He's got the easiest schedule in the NFL. He better win MVP.
7: Well, Joe Burrow's off to a good start. Got a dub, right? That's all you need to do. Take it one week at a time, one win at a time. And when you're at the end of the day, you hope you have more wins than losses. And you get to the playoffs, and then all bets are off in the postseason. 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I'm Q Myers. And Emmett, I make it sound easy, huh? Hey, you just do this and that, and that's the recipe. Boom, you're in the playoffs, and then you go. You're good.
5: It's as simple as that.
7: It is, but it's not that simple if you're not that healthy. Let's check out some quarterbacks around the league like this.
8: It's time to hear from some of the biggest names in the NFL.
9: Every team comes into this thing searching for the same thing.
8: We take you inside the locker room on game night.
7: And the theme for today, Emmett, if you so choose to appreciate it and dive into it, is health.
5: I choose to.
7: Of the quarterbacks.
5: Okay, I choose to.
7: Let's hear from the guy that we actually just heard from, Joe Burrow. Obviously, his health is very important to the Cincinnati Bengals. And, well, all of a sudden we're hearing reports of a little bit of back tightness and no practicing. What's going on with Joey B?
2: I feel good. It's a normal game day soreness, that's for sure, but I'll be right. I don't know specifically what play. I didn't really start feeling it until after the game. That's typically how it happens.
10: Do you plan to practice the rest of the week, or is it going to be something where you're just going to rest it?
2: We'll see how we feel tomorrow.
11: Shoulder?
2: Back tightness.
11: How does that affect your preparation for
2: the game? It shouldn't really. We get a lot of mental reps, and we walk through a lot of plays, so I'll be all right.
11: Is there any part of you that doesn't start playing on Sunday after the roster?
2: No. Why? That's ridiculous.
5: Yeah, I think that's ridiculous as well, especially if you're a franchise quarterback. If you can play, you should be out there. And I think Joe will be out there. When I first saw it, I was like, uh-oh.
7: Right.
5: Because we hear, you know, it seems like each year Joe Burrow gets some type of injury and misses a number of games, or at least a couple of games every season. But seems like he'll be out there on Sunday. And we'll see if they could add another win to the belt.
7: Unfortunately for Joe Burrow, anytime you hear about any kind of injury or soreness or tightness or discomfort in him, you're going to be concerned.
5: Right.
7: I mean, that's just the reality of it. I remember when RG3 was in Washington, and every time he got hit and he got sacked or he just got hit, he would lay on the turf for like an extra second, and everyone said, "Is he getting up? Is he okay?"
5: Mm-hmm.
7: You know what I mean? Because it became that opportunity, or that time, I should say, where it just seemed like every time he got hit, you were wondering if he was hurt. And it's not that level with Joe Burrow, but it's still, I mean, he's very important. He's a guy that could arguably be the league MVP, but he's got to be out there on the field. So if you hear anything is wrong with him, especially after one game and you actually got a win, I don't blame anyone for being a little bit like, whoa, hold on, what's going on here?
5: Yeah, yeah, because it's been, and it's been everything. It's been an appendix, right. You know, it's been a calf wrist, muscle, it's been a wrist,
7: knee.
5: Yeah.
7: Right, been, the knee bone's connected to the thigh bone. You know what I mean? It's all that.
5: About every bone.
7: I don't even know that song, but I can
5: bone.
7: Figure it
5: that's
7: out.
5: What, you know what I'm saying? All of that. So,
7: exactly.
5: Look, the league's a better place when Joe Burrow is playing, and it's good to see they'll be out there on Sunday.
7: Yeah, according to him, it is ridiculous that he's even thinking about, or anyone's even thinking about him not being out there. So Joey B will be behind center. That is not the only quarterback situation going on in the NFL, though. In the ATL, I don't think anybody, and I mean anybody, is healthy when it comes to the quarterback. Not Michael Penix, not Tua Tagovailoa, not even the third quarterback in Cooper Rush. But don't let me give you an update on the quarterback situation. Here's from head coach Kevin Stefanski.
6: You have a QB yet for this week?
12: We will have a quarterback, yes, for this week. Not yet, but we'll work through that this week.
6: What do you need to see between now, tomorrow, choose who you want there?
12: I'd say we're working through it. I'm not ruling anyone out. Tua's not going to practice today, but he's getting better. Cooper and Mike will practice today, so we'll work through it.
5: Yeah, that sounds like a man that doesn't know
7: what
5: exactly
7: a terrible
5: who's
7: situation
5: going
7: to be
5: healthy. Yeah, got to Atlanta with all those weapons, and look, I believe Kevin Stefanski to be a good head coach. Once took the Browns to the playoffs with five different starting quarterbacks.
7: He might need all five now.
5: Ain't that the truth? You know, I'm willing to jump out of a tree and say that the guy that ends the season as the quarterback is probably not even on the roster right now, because it just seems like nobody's healthy.
7: No, they're not, right? And you heard him say he hasn't ruled anybody out. Tua's not going to practice, but he's getting better. Look, normally if they don't practice on Wednesday, they don't play.
5: Yeah.
7: Normally. Now, that's not every case, but that's right. Kind of the trajectory. Like, the coaches always want the player to play and practice on Wednesday, because normally, what, Thursday and Friday are basically glorified walkthroughs?
5: Yeah. Wednesday's the heavy day.
7: Yes.
5: Yeah, Wednesday's the heavy day. Friday is what?
7: Definitely a walkthrough.
5: Yeah.
7: That's definitely a walkthrough. So
5: right.
7: You want to see if these guys are going to go, you would like to see them in practice on Wednesday, and no Tua. Michael Penix hasn't been ruled out, and Cooper Rush, you know, when I saw on Sunday that he had some issues, he was dealing with some back soreness and everything. I'm thinking, they have the worst luck in Atlanta. If you're a quarterback, don't go to the ATL, because you're definitely gonna be injured.
5: No.
7: So we'll see, again, how they work through it. Kevin Stefanski's words, not mine. We're taking you inside the locker room here on Game Night on ESPN Radio and the all-new ESPN app. And guess what? That's not the last storyline when it comes to quarterbacks and injury. We saw Kyler Murray go down very early in his Viking debut. He was concussed. So is there a timeline yet for Kyler Murray? Here's Kevin O'Connell.
13: Yeah, I think Friday, you know, would be, you know, having the ability to go through the next couple days for sure, see where he's at. But at the same time, you know, deferring so much to, you know, those medical professionals that are, you know, he's talking to, and you know, he's got to be medically cleared before we even have the conversation about playing in a game. And that's how we've handled all of these situations, quarterback position or not. The protocol, you know, is kind of the guiding light behind all this.
5: And it's a long season, so, you know, I think they're handling that the right way. Don't rush them.
7: They don't have any option.
5: Yeah, let them go through the protocols. Easy for me to say. I only get paid to talk. But Carson Wentz, as the backup, has proven he can win you a game if you need him to.
7: Yeah, I don't know if that's fool's gold or if that's some reality, right? I mean, week one, how many people prepare for the backup quarterback? Probably not many.
5: I mean, week eight, people don't necessarily prepare
7: right,
5: for
7: but
5: the
7: I mean,
5: backup
7: really in week one. I mean, week one, we're already talking about weird things that happen. All of a sudden, you're prepared for Kyler Murray and you get Carson Wentz. You know, so I don't know how much he really has, how much he could really help them out if Kyler's going to miss some time. The problem is, when you're dealing with a concussion, there's literally nothing you could do. It doesn't matter if you feel good. You can
5: right.
7: feel great. If you're concussed, you're not going to play. You have to go through every single step of the concussion protocol. So that, to me, is, and a couple days later, and the way that we saw him, and again, not trying to diagnose anything or being a doctor or be smarter than the next guy, but
5: yeah.
7: I would be shocked to see him play this weekend.
5: Yeah, if I was his head coach, and not even judging, I'm just giving my opinion, even if he got cleared this week, I wouldn't play him. You know, because once you hit that fencing position, when you've been knocked out and all, that's scary, you know. So let's give him some extra time. Even if he does clear it, I would err on the side of caution when it comes to those type of concussions.
7: And if he doesn't play, Carson Wentz would start, and then J.J. McCarthy would be the backup. Think about that. I mean, man, this is a former first-round pick. He's down to the third-string quarterback, and now all of a sudden he might end up being the backup quarterback because Kyler Murray's not available, but he's still not in the game. He's still not getting that action because the former number one overall pick or another first-round pick in Carson Wentz would be the quarterback there in Minnesota. So how about the one we saw first? We saw the one, the injury to Sam Darnold very early in the Seahawks game when they took on the Patriots to open up the 2026 season. He was out. He went to the hospital. You know, there was all kind of questions. Is his hip okay? What's going on? Well, let's hear from the head coach, Mike McDonald, on the health of Sam Darnold.
14: It's a glute to my knowledge, right? Glute, yeah, glute.
15: So the muscle as opposed to the tendon?
14: Glute's a tendon? I thought a glute was a muscle.
15: Well, I think there was a report that it was the glute tendon.
14: I'm in uncharted waters here.
5: There is no booty tendon, whoever that reporter was. Yes, the glute is a muscle.
7: Okay, well, there you go.
5: Yeah.
7: We're an educational program around
5: That's
7: here on
5: right.
7: game night on ESPN Radio. But Sam Darnold has been ruled out for week two. The Seahawks will become the third defending Super Bowl champion all time to start multiple quarterbacks in their first two games of the season. So we'll continue to see how Sam Darnold does, you know, continue to get healthy and get back, try to work his way back to the starting lineup for the Seattle Seahawks. He's Emmett Golden. I'm Q Myers. It's game night here on ESPN Radio. A healthy quarterback. Matter of fact, one of the best quarterbacks in the country who had a great start to his career is going to join us next here on game night on ESPN Radio and the all new ESPN app.
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4: Hey, it's James Duffy here with Peter Sawyer from McAlpine Lincoln in Aurora. Pete, I just want to tell you, I really love being your spokesperson here for McAlpine Lincoln.
24: Yeah, about that, James. I'm looking for a heavier hitter.
4: Not O-Dog again.
24: No, a heavier hitter.
25: Tell him, Ernie. 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Come see Pete and his team at McAlpine Lincoln in Aurora.
4: Ernie freaking Clement? I got pulled for Ernie Clement? 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
7: Performances of the night.
5: Yes,
7: we
5: sir.
7: Always go all the way up, but you know what? We don't have to just be exclusive to just tonight. You did something really special today to go ahead and highlight you. How about Youngstown State? How about Bo Brungard had 8 touchdowns in their performance against Duquesne, put up a whole bunch of points in their victory, and Bo Brungard joins us now here on Game Night on ESPN Radio. And Bo, thanks so much for your time. Appreciate you. Where does this past weekend, that big 8 total touchdown performance versus Duquesne, where does that rank amongst the best games that you've ever played?
29: Yeah, well, thanks for having me first off. And yeah, that was a fun one last Saturday for sure. You know, our special teams and our defense did a great job of getting us some good field position. And then I just got some real great guys around me that, you know, make me look good. So, it was fun, for sure. And, you know, that's one I'm going to remember for a long time.
5: So you threw for 290 yards and 6 touchdowns. You rushed for 111 yards and 2 touchdowns. How tired were you after the game?
29: Well, you know, I actually only got to play, you know, one drive coming out of halftime, and then, you know, the backup got the rest of the minutes. So, you know, that was pretty much all in the first half. So, yeah.
5: Yeah.
7: That's a flex.
5: Yeah. This has to be the best game you ever had, right? Or in high school, did you have 11 touchdowns in a game or something?
29: No, stats-wise, that's probably the best one I've had.
7: Bo Brungard, Youngstown State quarterback with us here on Game Night on ESPN Radio on the all-new ESPN app. Well, you are the reigning Walter Payton Award winner, which is given out to the best player in the FCS. So, I mean, what does it feel like to receive that kind of award? We know, obviously, you put up big offensive numbers, but we know the greatness of the Hall of Famer Walter Payton, and to win an award like that in his name and his honor, what does that mean to you?
29: Yeah, it was so special. It was such an honor for me to be able to do that, and just to see the excitement, you know, it brought to, you know, the city of Youngstown and for this community, you know, it really meant a lot to the people around here. But, you know, that wasn't my goal last year. My goal going in wasn't, you know, personal accolades or anything like that. You know, the mission for me and the other guys who came in with me when we were freshmen were winning a national championship. So, you know, that's on the forefront of our minds. But to be able to do that last year was special. And, yeah.
5: So, Bo, we know that what's going on in college football, right? Guys are transferring all over the place. You win the Walter Payton Award. I'm assuming you could have transferred. What kept you at Youngstown State?
29: Yeah, there was definitely an opportunity to transfer. You know, a lot of schools were trying to reach out to my old high school coach and my dad and trying to get a hold of me. But you know, during that time, I just started praying a lot, just seeing what the Lord had in store for me and, you know, what his will was. And, you know, I just felt that I wanted to stay home, in Youngstown. You know, my dad played here in the 90s. And you know, it's more than just chasing money for me. You know, Youngstown means something to me. It's something special. And, I wasn't willing to trade that for some money. So, that's really what it was.
2: How much has your father guided you? As you mentioned, he did play quarterback position from 92 to 95. And just from a sense of, son, I've been there, done that, and this is, you know, what I'm thinking. How much has his guidance helped you?
29: Yeah, it certainly helped a lot. You know, growing up, you know, I always heard those stories about him, and I always wanted to be like him, you know, growing up, going to the YSU games, and just having a dad as a role model who's been there and done that. He always has words of wisdom, you know, in moments like these, moments that I've gone through in the past to guide me. And, you know, he certainly wishes that he had NIL, and all that stuff when he played, but, it was a little bit different of a time, but no, super fortunate and grateful to have a man like him, you know, raise me and guide me in this direction in life.
5: He's Bo Brungard, the quarterback of the Youngstown State Penguins. And from the great state of Ohio, I'm Emmett Golden alongside Q Myers. I'm from Cleveland, Bo. So I got love for us Ohio guys. You know, I always love when we get to talk to some Ohio boys. What was it like playing against Kentucky, an SEC team, in week two? How much did you guys learn from that?
29: Yeah, we learned a lot about ourselves, you know, going up against a good SEC opponent. You know, we knew what we were getting into. You know, they were a phenomenal team, great athletes. You know, they're well coached. You know, Coach Stein, he's awesome. He did a great job. But, you know, it was good just to see where we were as a team, going up against that speed. And, you know, I thought we moved the ball well as an offense. You know, we kind of shot ourselves in the foot, you know, when we crossed the 50-yard line. But I thought it was a good measuring stick for us to see where we're at. And it was certainly a hot one on the field there in Lexington. It was a hot one that day. But, yeah, I think we learned a lot from that, and glad we had the opportunity to do that.
2: How much are you able to use that moving forward? And, I mean, it's a top-10 matchup coming up this weekend as you're taking on South Dakota State, who's ranked number 3. How much will you be able to use that experience from the Kentucky game the rest of the way?
29: Yeah, certainly. I think it's just it's big confidence for us, you know. As an offense, just, you know, looking back at the film, seeing that we can step onto a field with an SEC team and, you know, move the ball and, you know, put some points on the board, knowing we made some mistakes and knowing we left a lot out there. You know, that's big for us, knowing that if we can do it against them, we can do it against anybody. So, I think that's big confidence for our team and our offense.
5: Bo, a couple years ago, you know, my son was playing high school football. He was being recruited, a few other guys on his team, and all they talked about was D1, Power 5, gotta go there. For all the young guys that are listening to this that's in high school that want to get to college, what would you tell them about whether it's FCS or just really playing at the next level?
29: Yeah, my brother played at Division III. And, you know, those guys have a real passion for the game playing Division III. And it was no joke. You know, I went to some of his games and watched it. And, you know, college football, it's, you know, there's players at every level. And a lot of times we'll pick up transfers from the Division II level and they'll become stars on our team. So, you know, I would say if you have a passion for the game and you love the game, you know, just go play. It doesn't have to be Power 5. You know, my only offer coming out of high school was Youngstown State. And obviously for me, that was an easy decision. But, you know, guys always want to go up to the biggest level and play there, which I think is awesome. But, you know, FCS football, it's great football. You know, guys get drafted every year from the FCS, you know, dozens of guys. You know, it's great football and, you know, lots of competition and, you know, you know, I just love it at the FCS level. You know, competing for a national championship, I would certainly rather compete for a FCS national championship than I would, a bowl game. You know, that's just how I see it in my eyes.
2: Bo Brungard, Youngstown State quarterback, with us here on Game Night on ESPN Radio and the all-new ESPN app. Well, that leads me right to, as you mentioned, get drafted from, you know, Youngstown, get drafted from, you know, the FCS level. What would you say to those talent evaluators out there that are checking out your numbers, checking out the film, and trying to think and decide if you're a name that they're going to be calling on draft day?
29: Yeah, you know, headed into my last year, you know, thinking about, you know, where I'm going to

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1: 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Ninth-ranked Youngstown State at number 3, South Dakota State. Of course, we'll be checking that out. Bo, congratulations on all the success. Much luck to you the rest of the way, you and your teammates. Thanks so much for giving us some time here on game night.
0: Yeah, thanks for having me.
1: Absolutely. Good stuff. Bo Brungard right there, Youngstown State quarterback. With us here on game night on ESPN Radio. My man's putting up video game numbers. Oh. 8 total touchdowns. My man ain't even playing in the second half. I only did one drive in the second half.
2: It's like, wow.
1: Yeah, exactly. Exactly. NFL week number 2. We're on the eve of that. We'll go through and let you know where we think these games are going to be won. 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

In the NFL, Seahawks quarterback Sam Darnold has been ruled out for Sunday's game against the Arizona Cardinals because of a glute injury. However, Seattle coach Mike McDonald says there's no plans to play.

0: place Darnold on the injured reserve. That suggests the team believes he could be back within the next four games. And in Cincinnati, Bengals quarterback Joe Burrow is expected to play this weekend against the Houston Texans. Despite dealing with back tightness, Burrow did not make any significant throws during the portion of practice that was open to the media on Wednesday and said he took mental reps. The injury surfaced after Cincinnati's week one victory over Tampa Bay. Let's take a look at some scores in Major League Baseball. The Guardians now sit atop the AL Central after beating the White Sox 6-3, only by a half a game. Guardians with a day off tomorrow. White Sox out on the road on Thursday. We saw the Twins beat the Yankees 5-4. The Blue Jays defeated the Tigers 5-1. And the Tampa Bay Rays beat the A's 4-3. More of Game Night straight ahead with Q Myers and myself, Emmett Golden.
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4: Jalen Hurts is a deep thinker, right? Everybody comes into this thing with the same thing. Stay where my feet are. Unbelievable. Listen to your feet. How many coaches cliches can he give us?
5: 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Listen to your feet.
4: That is
5: one. He says listen to your feet.
4: No. That's just a coach's cliche.
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4: 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Trust your feet. Be where your feet are. Yes, absolutely.
5: Okay, I heard be where your feet are. I'm familiar with
4: I've seen it written on hats.
3: This is Game Night with Q Myers.
4: Hey, man, hang around a little while, man. Your boy will learn you something.
5: Okay. All right. Yeah, I just don't listen to feet very often.
4: Well, maybe you should.
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4: Yeah, man, get your feet right. Emmett.
5: I've even seen it on hats.
4: I'm just saying.
5: That was an amazing line right there. I've even seen it on hats.
4: I'm going to need to keep you around a little bit, man. I need to show you some things.
5: Okay, it's cool. I'm going to start getting sayings that I say, like fair exchange ain't no robbery on a hat. If every day is a sunny day, what's a sunny day? I'm putting that on a hat.
4: I mean, but you have lines that are way too long to put on a hat.
5: This is true.
4: You got to have a long sleeve t-shirt. Listen to your feet. That's short. You're talking about, you're doing scriptures and everything on your hats,
5: well,
4: man.
5: Well, if it's a big hat.
4: Well, you got a big head. He's Emmett Golden. I'm Q Myers. It is Game Night here on ESPN Radio, the all new ESPN app, SiriusXM Channel 80, and tune in. We're presented by Progressive Insurance. Week 2 in the NFL. Yep, we're already here. That's coming up on tomorrow. So, of course, we got to let you know who's going to win. I'm going to give you a little preview like this.
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8: I've been waiting a long time for this moment.
3: On Game Night.
4: Oh, yeah. This is the wildest and craziest segment that you're ever going to hear when it comes to some NFL Quick Picks Week 2 action. Oh, yeah, sure. I'll go back and tell you how we did Week 1. I did better. 10-5-1, and you were at 9-6-1. So I barely did better than you,
5: yeah,
4: but I did.
5: Game. It's a long season, big
4: dog. You take the victories when you can get them, brother.
5: You better.
4: I don't get too many dubs, so I better take them while I can. They only had, you know, like two pairs of size 13 shoe at the store. And if I get there a couple seconds late, they're gone. You know how it is. Every once in a while, you got to take the dub when you can get them. So let's go ahead and get into week number 2, see how many dubs we can get. We need the help of one Sister Sledge.
9: I'm going to start by giving you a $1 million idea. Okay. What if you put Ring the Bell on a hat?
4: Hell
9: and
4: yeah.
9: And so just like in normal conversation, you could like point to the hat.
5: Oh, I love it.
4: Done.
5: Yeah, there you go.
4: Problem is, I don't wear hats.
5: You don't.
9: I've never
5: seen you wear a hat.
4: I know. I don't wear hats.
5: Yeah.
4: I got a good hairline though, that's why.
0: Yeah, I don't, so I wear a lot of
9: hats. That's what happens when you go to the barbershop every Saturday at the same time.
4: Every Saturday, facts.
9: Religiously. Josh Allen is 3-0 versus the Lions in his career. Jared Goff is 0-3 versus the Bills, even though Goff has averaged 351 pass yards in those games. Lions at Bills on Thursday night. Bills, 4.5-point favorites.
4: Man, this is so setting up for us to say, oh, Josh Allen makes all the sense of the world, and then Jared Goff's going to get his victory.
0: Yeah. I give me the Bills, though. I'm sticking with the Bills. I'll just take
2: God bless. And go
4: yeah,
2: Bills.
4: I'm going Buffalo as well.
2: Be good, do good. God bless, and go Bills.
4: Got it in time.
0: Yep.
9: The Carolina Panthers have lost their last 12 games as favorites. That's the longest streak in the Super Bowl era. They head to Atlanta to take on the Falcons. Mm. Panthers, 2.5-point favorites.
4: I'm not taking Atlanta anytime soon.
0: I heard that.
4: Give me Bryce Young. Give me the Panthers.
0: Right.
4: Give me everybody you can give me in Carolina. Trayvon Merrick. Who else you want to give me?
0: Hey, you can give me the Black Panther. You can give me Panthro. All right?
4: You can give me Cam Newton at this stage of
0: right.
4: the game.
0: I'm with you.
9: I actually think I saw a headline today that Newton said on his podcast that he thinks he could come out and play for the Falcons this weekend.
4: I'm sure he said that. No doubt that he would say that.
0: Yeah.
4: He would probably also try to get a helmet where he could put his hair through the top of it.
0: Top of it, yeah. Right.
4: Just kick it.
0: I don't think they make those.
4: I don't either, but he would try.
9: The Bears have lost 8 of their last 10 against the Vikings, and the 2 wins they have in that span were by just 2 points each. Vikings at Bears. Bears, 4.5-point favorites.
0: Hey, give me the Bears. I know it's 4.5, but they're healthy.
4: They are. I wonder what that offensive explosion is going to look like against Brian Flores' defense.
0: Yeah.
4: That's give me Chicago. I don't trust Carson Wentz. I just don't trust Carson Wentz. Got it in the time.
0: There you go.
9: The last time the Eagles won on the road against the Titans was in 1991 when the game was in Houston because they were still the Oilers. Eagles head to Tennessee where they are 0-3 against the Titans. Eagles, 7-point favorites.
4: Ooh, 7's a lot of points. They're going to be 1-4, though. They're going to win the game for sure.
0: Yes. Give me the Eagles. They're covering that spread. I think the Titans might end up drafting top 3 again.
4: Ooh. Okay. All right. I got the Eagles, too. Fly, Eagle, fly.
9: Patriots head coach Mike Vrabel is 0-4 against the Steelers in his career. That's tied for the worst record by a head coach against a team he previously played for. Steelers at Patriots. Patriots, 5.5-point favorites.
0: I hate going chalk, but I gotta go with the Patriots. I don't believe in the Steelers at all.
4: I don't either, but Sister Sledge has given us every reason to pick, you know, she's given us every reason not to go with the favorites. And we still do it. I'm going with Steelers.
0: Oh, you didn't get it in.
4: I did!
9: He did.
4: I was answering. I was in, the ball had left my hands.
0: Okay.
9: Man. As I try and fight.
0: There you go.
4: The ball left my hand before the red light went off.
0: All right. Take
4: it to the review.
0: I was going to say, we need New York to figure this one out.
9: We'll add an extra second on.
0: There you go. Right.
6: He was looking at his feet.
4: I get the Michigan love.
0: He was listening to his feet.
9: We have Big Ten reviews around here.
4: There you go.
9: In a game you can hear on select ESPN radio stations, the Packers travel to take on the Jets. Green Bay has lost 6 straight, which is its longest losing streak since 1990 to 91. Packers, 3.5-point favorites.
0: Give me the Packers of Green Bay.
4: Yeah, run that back. I'll take it.
0: I'm happy the Jets got a win last week. I don't know how real that was.
4: Week one is really suspect at times.
9: They also played the Titans.
4: There you go.
9: The Buccaneers, led by Baker Mayfield, take on a Browns team that Mayfield is still the leader in quarterback wins for since 1999. Browns at Bucks. Bucks, 8.5-point favorites.
0: Man, the spread couldn't be high enough. Give me Baker Mayfield and the Tampa Bay Buccaneers.
4: Last week, we both picked the Browns because they were 8.5-point underdogs. And we got beat bad. Give Baker Mayfield.
0: That was close.
4: I almost talked myself out of it. I almost got DQ'd.
0: Yeah, listen, if Deshaun Watson gets a win on the road against Baker Mayfield, I'll gladly take the loss in quick fix.
9: Saints quarterback Tyler Shuck became the fourth quarterback in the last 10 seasons with 400-plus pass yards and 3-plus pass touchdowns in a Week 1 loss. The previous three quarterbacks all won in Week 2. Saints at Ravens, Ravens 8.5-point favorites.
5: Give me the Saints to cover. I think Baltimore wins, but I think the Saints cover.
6: When give me the Saints give me Baltimore.
9: Texans are coming off allowing 36 points to the Bills in Week 1, their most points allowed since the end of the 2023 season. Season Bengals at Houston, Texans 2.5-point favorites.
4: Yeah, give me H-Town, man. Give me H-Town.
5: Yeah, give me H-Town.
9: Just interesting fact that maybe interests no one else. That line actually has gone towards the Bengals since this afternoon.
4: Wow.
9: It was earlier in the day. Anyway, last season, the Broncos were 8-1 at home with their only loss coming to the Jaguars. It was Denver's only double-digit loss of the season, and the 34 points they allowed were the most they allowed last season. In a game you can hear on select ESPN radio stations, Jaguars at Broncos, Broncos 2.5-point favorites.
4: Give me Jacksonville.
5: Ooh.
4: Give me Jacksonville. I didn't like what I saw from Denver.
5: Give me the Broncos. Yeah, I think
4: like there was three teams to choose from.
5: I was waiting for the, I didn't hear the Jaguars.
9: I'm struggling today, guys. I was trying to find these today.
5: Yeah, I was stalling. That was me stalling.
4: Oh, okay.
5: The Jaguars been in that heat down there in Florida, going up to that high elevation of Denver. I think it plays a role. I like the Broncos.
9: The 1-0 Las Vegas Raiders travel to take on the 0-1 Los Angeles Chargers. Chargers 6.5-point favorites.
5: Give me the Raiders.
4: This is not a homer pick. I'm picking the Raiders as well.
5: There you
4: Straight
5: go.
4: Up. Yeah. I just think they're. I think they can run with them and I think they can beat them, to be honest with you.
5: Yeah, and even if they don't win, I think it's closer. I think they lose by less than a touchdown.
4: There you go.
9: Cowboys quarterback Dak Prescott has won 19 straight home games versus division opponents. That's the second longest streak by a starting quarterback since the 1970 merger. Longest streak is by some guy named Tom Brady. He last lost at home to a division opponent in 2017. Commanders at Cowboys. Cowboys 4.5-point favorites.
5: Man, we going to make some barn and some hay, and we going to burn some stuff. So give me the Cowboys.
4: Howdy, howdy, howdy. Give me the Commanders. I'm already regretting my respect I gave the Cowboys. I'm already regretting it based off Week 1's terrible defense. They're no-show defensively. I'm already regretting it.
9: Since becoming the Cardinals starter Week 7 last season, Jacoby Brissett leads the NFL with 3,643 passing yards. Seahawks at Cardinals, Seahawks 3.5-point favorites.
5: Only 3.5?
4: Yeah.
5: It sounds like a sucker line.
9: Quarterback effect.
5: Yeah. Yeah.
4: That hook always gets you, but I got Seattle anyway.
5: Give me Seattle.
9: I was also surprised by that line, Emmett, but at least I think it's the backup quarterback thing.
5: That makes sense. You're right.
9: The 49ers are looking to start 2-0 in back-to-back seasons for the first time since 1995 to 96. They're also looking to start a season with back-to-back wins by double digits for the third time in franchise history. Dolphins at 49ers. 49ers 13.5-point favorites.
5: Niners.
4: That's a lot of points.
5: Niners.
4: I mean, the Raiders just beat them by 14. Yeah, okay, I got you. 49ers.
5: Okay.
9: Kenneth Walker in his Chiefs debut rushed for 173 yards, the most by a Kansas City player in the Andy Reid era. He and the Chiefs now face a Colts team that allowed 202 rush yards in Week 1. Colts at Chiefs. Chiefs 6.5-point favorites.
5: Big Chief.
4: Yeah. The Chiefs. Kansas City. Kenneth Walker. That dude could run, man.
5: Yes, sir.
4: I'm angry.
9: And finally, Monday Night Football. The New York Giants plan to head out to California on Saturday ahead of the matchup with the Rams. That means the Giants will spend around 48 hours in Los Angeles. Compare that to the roughly 35 hours the Rams spent in Australia for their Week 1 matchup. Rams 7-point favorites.
5: Giants.
4: Yeah, hey, I thought I was going to say something shocking with my chest.
5: No.
4: I was about to jump up and be like, give me the G.
5: We're on the same page, man. We had too many of the same picks this week.
4: I know. Like that means that we're bound to fail. Great.
5: Right.
4: That's awesome. So, ladies and gentlemen, don't follow our lead is what we're trying to tell you right there. Week 2 action. He's Emmett Golden. I'm Q Myers. It's game night here on ESPN Radio. And apparently, we're not supposed to have high expectations for certain quarterbacks across the National Football League. 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
23: Browns opening drive from the Jacksonville 28-yard line. Deshaun under center. They pick up the blitz. Now he's pressured. Now he guns, and now he's picked off. It's intercepted. There goes that first drive. Fourier Aluakin brings it back across the Jacksonville 40. He's tackled by Elton Jenkins at the 41.
4: Do you hear the disappointment in that call right there? There goes that first drive. Mm-hmm. Thanks, Deshaun. 850 ESPN Cleveland on the call right there. It's game night on ESPN Radio, the all-new ESPN app. SiriusXM Channel 80 and TuneIn presented by Progressive Insurance. He's Emmett Golden. I'm Q Myers. And Emmett, apparently Deshaun Watson is going to be trotted back out there. Week number two action. Cleveland's in Tampa Bay taking on Baker Mayfield, the guy that got replaced by Deshaun Watson. Nothing to see here, right? No kind of side stories going on here.
5: Man, no, it's all type of storylines and everything. And while I would have never started Deshaun Watson, and I would have had a quick trigger finger to pull him and put Shadori in. I do understand why Todd Monken didn't. You know, why he went week two, go back to him. Cause you don't, the first time as a head coach, you make a big decision. You can't go back after 1 week. Cause I think you lose credibility in the locker room if you do that. So I understand why they are sticking with Deshaun. I don't understand why Deshaun Watson has a hard time with admitting that he didn't play well or that he hasn't played well since he was in Cleveland. Cause he had another situation where he did the same today.
4: Yeah. He's awful. He's just been awful. He was sacked 5 times week one, tied for the most of any quarterback, has lost 6 straight starts, the longest active streak by a quarterback in the NFL, going back to week 2, 2024 versus Jaguars. And yeah, when he's asked about it or called out about it, he responds poorly like this.
1: Yeah, man, I think the media has this expectation that I'm supposed to throw 400 yards and 5 touchdowns every week. So until that happens, I guess it's going to be the same situation. So, again, my job is to make sure I'm operating well so we can try to get a win and keep moving forward from there.
5: The media has this expectation that I have to throw for 400 yards and 5 touchdowns. Listen, I am a media member in Cleveland. Right, ESPN Cleveland. And nobody has had that expectation. But I will say this. When someone trades 3 first-round picks.
4: Right.
5: And gives you $230 million fully guaranteed.
4: Which had never been done before, by the way.
5: The expectations are for you to be a franchise quarterback. And Deshaun Watson has not been a franchise quarterback since he arrived in Cleveland. And people saying that doesn't mean that their expectations are too high. It takes nothing. It takes nothing to say, hey, I got to get better. I'm working hard every day and it's early and we're going to keep on going. The whole, the expectations are too high. No, the expectations are extremely low and he's still not meeting those.
4: The problem is with Deshaun Watson, it's the same, or like what they say, the same old G. The same old G. The problem is he has no accountability. He takes no accountability for anything. He has no self-awareness. He doesn't understand. He can't read the room. It's always, he's one of those dudes where it's everyone else's fault.
5: Facts.
4: There's always that guy in the crew, and I had to break away from that guy, right? There's always that guy in the crew where it's everyone else's fault but him, even though it's clearly him. Like, you know what I mean? At some point, if it happens to you once, okay, maybe it's a misunderstanding. It happens twice, okay, maybe it's bad luck. But multiple times that you keep having some kind of issue, hey man, look in the mirror, doc. It is you, and it is 100% Deshaun Watson, and no matter what the situation has been on or off the field, he'll never ever take responsibility or accountability. It's always, no, it's someone else's fault.
5: He was asked about, you know, you need to play better or whatever. And one of his answers, I only had 6 incompletions. You know, it was the interception and then there was a tip pass and I threw one ball away. So it really wasn't that bad. Dog, we watched it. It was bad. All right. He threw a 50-yard touchdown to Denzel Boston at the end of the game. And if you look at the box score, you go, oh, that wasn't that bad. It was because they stopped playing. Right? The Jaguars were up so big, they were not playing hard at all because the game was over. So Deshaun makes it harder than it has to be. It's already hard for him, right? From a public relations standpoint, it was a nightmare since he showed up, and he has not done anything to improve it.
4: No.
5: If you don't play well, just say you haven't played well. That's okay. We've seen it before in Cleveland. It's not new to us.
4: He makes it easy to not like him. Seriously.
5: Yeah.
4: He makes it easy not to like him because you can make a mistake. You can make a bunch of mistakes. You cannot be a perfect quarterback, but you have to show some self-awareness. You have to understand that you have to take responsibility. Even with all the issues that were going on off the field, and Cleveland still said, as dumb as I think it was, hey man, we're willing to bring you in. We're going to give up a bunch of draft picks. We're going to give you a contract fully guaranteed, even though you currently have a contract. They basically forgave everything that was going on off the field, which lets you know how desperate they were for a quarterback to begin with. But okay, let bygones be bygones. They were willing to risk it. risk alienating their fan bases, alienate the women in their fan base, alienate so many people. They were willing to do that for the sake of this guy's going to help improve us, and their ROI has been awful. And not one time has he said, hey, this my bad. Even before the season started, he went out and stepped to the podium and basically dog cussed the fans without dog cussing the fans.
5: Yeah. Yeah. This is to compare it. There's another quarterback that was in Cleveland that was awful. His name was Johnny Manziel. You know what he was good at? He'd step in front of the camera and go, man, I was bad. I messed up. I know I gotta be better. He would always say the right things. He'd be a disaster and he'd stand up and he would take 100% accountability verbally and then he'd go do the same stuff again.
4: Right, of course.
5: Yeah, but he wouldn't look at everybody like, y'all are, what's wrong with y'all? And that is what Deshaun Watson does whenever he steps in front of a microphone. He's looking like, why are y'all upset with me? And it's like, dog, what type of reality do you even live in?
4: I mean, I get frustrated even talking about him because everything is basically like he just spit in the face of everybody. Because look, you're not doing everything that the Browns did for him for a wide receiver. You're not doing everything the Browns did for him for a running back or a defensive tackle. I don't care who you are. You're only doing that for him as a quarterback because you were desperate, and he has done absolutely nothing, and I mean nothing, for you. The Buffalo Bills, they're doing something. Matter of fact, opening up their new stadium. We'll talk about that next here on Game Night on ESPN Radio and the all-new ESPN app.
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25: There are four players on their roster that are 25 and under. Everybody else is 30 and over, and there's four that are 35 and over, including Bobrovsky, who will be 38 on September 20th, along with John Tavares, who turns 36 on September 20th.
26: Look at you putting in your work.
4: Well, what a stat pack.
26: This guy's on fire.
4: Crap.
26: Matthews is going into, what is this, 11 years in the
25: year
26: league?
25: 11.
26: That's a long career.
25: I think it's his birthday tomorrow, right? 29. Tomorrow.
26: Oh, you're the birthday guy. You know everyone's birthday on the Leafs. It's bizarre.
4: What a stat pack this guy's pulling out of his ass today.
26: Noodles is Rain Man when it comes to the Leafs' birthday.
25: No, I told you, I went over it. Because think about it, Matthews.
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5: In Major League Baseball, Yankee star Aaron Judge left Wednesday's game against Minnesota because of tightness in his lower right leg. Judge struck out in two at-bats before being replaced in the sixth inning. He wasn't in Tuesday's lineup due to a scheduled day of rest. In the NFL, you have the Cincinnati Bengals and quarterback Joe Burrow. He is expected to play this weekend against the Houston Texans despite dealing with back tightness. Burrow did not make any throws of significance during the portion of practice that was open to the media on Wednesday. He said he took mental reps. The injury surfaced after Cincinnati's week one victory over Tampa Bay. Some scores in Major League Baseball. The Guardians sit atop the AL Central after defeating the White Sox 6-3 earlier this afternoon. We saw the Tampa Bay Rays beat the Athletics 4-3. The Blue Jays beat the Tigers 5-1, and the Twins beat the Yankees in 13 innings 5-4. More of Game Night with Q Myers and me, Emmett Golden, straight ahead.
8: 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It's Unsportsmanlike, 6 a.m. Eastern, right here on ESPN Radio, ESPN2, and ESPNU.
9: First time here, I'm just proud of the guys. 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

0: that doesn't happen very often. The Bills have success versus Houston, 97 Rock, on the courtesy of the highlight there. 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I'm Q Myers, and of course, the Bills are hosting the Lions Thursday Night Football, kicking off week number 2 of the NFL season. So to get a little bit of a preview, we're bringing our guy, Sal Capaccio from WGR 550 Sports Radio, Buffalo Bills reporter. And Sal, thanks so much for your time. Do appreciate you here on game night. And before we go forward, let's go back to that week one victory and the fact that, as I mentioned, Buffalo normally doesn't have success against H-Town. How important and massive was that for the Bills to get a win?
1: Massive, guys. Great to join you as always. I mean, all we talked about was House of Horrors, right? Reliant Stadium for Josh Allen and the Buffalo Bills. He was 0-4 there. We know he had a 9-for-30 performance a couple of years ago. He was sacked 8 times last year. I mean, who would have thought they would have hit the over by halftime, right? Because the Bills were just scoring every time they touched the ball, it seemed like. And for Josh Allen to play the way he did, for the Bills' offensive line to protect him the way he did, was just massive, I think, for this team's confidence. And of course, getting the big W against a team that you never know. They might, you know, match up against in the playoffs, and then maybe you'll get the home field advantage.
2: How much did DJ Moore, you know, kind of introduce himself to Buffalo? Because it seemed like he had a really good game with 100 yards and 5 catches.
1: So DJ Moore, I would say, was probably the MVP of training camp. And a lot of people knew, like, oh, my God, this guy's really good. He is the best receiver that Josh Allen has played with since Stephon Diggs. I don't think there's any doubt about that. But to your point about this game, I think the rest of the country saw it, the rest of the NFL saw it, which is what he can do for the Buffalo Bills offense. It's not just the catches and the yards, which those were great. He was the only second Bills player ever to have 100 yards in his debut. I think the first one was John Brown back in 2019. But what he did was draw coverage. He drew attention. And that last play, that last touchdown that Josh threw to Joshua Palmer was a great example. You had the safety Bullock, who kind of cheated a little bit towards DJ Moore. And Josh said he never even repped it towards Joshua Palmer. But in that particular spot, he did, because he saw the safety cheat. That just goes to show you, on top of the fact that, on top of the yards, guys, he had a huge pass interference in the end zone to set him up for a touchdown.
0: Sal Capaccio is with us here on Game Night on ESPN Radio on the all-new ESPN app, SiriusXM Channel 80, and tune in, presented by Progressive Insurance, talking all things Buffalo Bills as they host the Lions Thursday Night Football. So, Sal, they get to open up the new building. How excited and fired up is Bills Mafia for this unveiling of the new palace?
1: We're all really excited, guys. You know, I mean, I don't care if you're, you know, a fan, a media member. It's really cool to kind of open up a new stadium, to be a part of the opening ceremonies. And I think I can also speak to it a little bit uniquely as well, because, you know, I grew up here. I grew up in Buffalo, and for most of my life through the 80s and 90s when Ralph Wilson owned the team, we were basically told that the Bills wouldn't be here long term, that the NFL would want to go to another city, that the Bills didn't have, you know, Buffalo wasn't a big enough market, and there weren't enough, you know, corporations here to sustain, and the NFL would want to go somewhere else. So many people thought that this day would never come, and I get emotional thinking about it. I have a 12-year-old son. And this team's going to be here for generations, and for him to be able to watch this team and what this team means to this community, what it's meant over the years to have the Buffalo Bills here, it's just been special. You know, we're not New York or Chicago or L.A. You know, we love our sports, and we really kind of live and die by our sports throughout the week, and especially the Buffalo Bills. So I think it goes beyond just opening a new stadium. The physical stadium is amazing. Of course it is. It looks great. And it's, despite some of the things you've heard and seen, and there are a couple of issues that people have to get addressed, there's no doubt about that. But I've been there every step of the way. It's incredible. It's fabulous. I think it's the best thing we've ever had in Western New York, and it represents something that goes well beyond football.
2: So how long, if long at all, do you expect it to take to where it's the same type of home field advantage that the Bills had at the other place across the street?
1: You know, I think it's going to be pretty immediate, and I'll tell you why. Believe it or not, the fans are way closer even to the action here. It's going to be louder. The final preseason game, the Bills played the Pittsburgh Steelers. And, you know, it's final preseason game. You're playing all your backups, guys who aren't going to make the roster in the fourth quarter. But the Bills were down, and they wound up having a comeback. And the stadium was about half full at that time because people were leaving. And I got to tell you guys, I was down in the field, and it was really, really loud. And you really got the sense of how the canopy, I guess you call it, it's not a dome, obviously, but the canopy that covers 60-something percent of the stands was really encapsulating all that sound in there. And then it's pitched in way different than the other stadium. So imagine if the other stadium was more like a V, this is more like a U, where if you're on the upper deck, you're more on top of the action, and the fans are really close to this. I think this is going to be just as good, if not better, of a home field advantage for the Buffalo Bills. But, of course, that also goes with the fact that the Bills are a good team, and they sell it out, and people are going to be really, really rowdy.
0: Yeah, they will. I can't wait to see it. Of course, Thursday Night Football, the Bills hosting the Detroit Lions. Both teams come into this one 1-0. Sal Capaccio, WGR 550, is with us here on Game Night on ESPN Radio and the all-new ESPN app. So what are your expectations? What do the Buffalo Bills have to do, mainly on defense, in my opinion, to slow down Jahmyr Gibbs, Jared Goff, and that Lions offensive attack?
1: Yeah, they have to be better in their communication, guys. And, you know, I think the issue that popped up on Sunday against Houston was the communication issues in the back end, the secondary. And part of that is because they haven't had the time on task. C.J. Gardner-Johnson was out quite a bit in training camp. Cole Bishop missed some time. He's questionable in this game now. Max Harrison missed some time. And you really need to have that communication buttoned up. And this is going to be even more of a challenge because the Bills are going to be the home team, obviously. So when they're on defense, the crowd's going to be louder. You're going to have a, you know, some nonverbal communication. I think that is the biggest thing and the biggest challenge for this team against a Jared Goff led offense with Jahmyr Gibbs, who they can score in any way. And of course, Jahmyr Gibbs is great. We know that. And the Texans did a nice job of running the football early against the Bills, but Bills did a really nice job. I'll give Jim Leonard and his staff a lot of credit. They buckled down against the run. They allowed, I think, 3.5 yards of carry only in the second half. Now look, they're going to have to deal with a lot of different weapons on the Detroit Lions offensive side. But I think more than anything, they're just having to have to make sure their communication is buttoned up in a very, very loud environment.
2: A lot of throwing the ball in week one, threw it 29 times, ran it 21, close to half and half. But James Cook only 57 yards. Does he have to be more effective if the Bills want to get the dub tomorrow night?
1: You know, I don't know if he has to be more effective from a statistical standpoint because, well, they have Josh Allen. Guys, you guys see what he can do. You know, 334 yards through the air. But I will say this. The Bills don't want to live life like that all the time. They're fine living like that sometimes because Josh is Josh, and he's going to throw the ball down the field, and I think he will take, you know, his shots tomorrow. They're banged up in the secondary as well, the Detroit Lions. But also give the Texans credit. James actually had a really nice start to the game. In fact, I wrote in my notes, I was going over him the other night and said, the first, like, couple series, I wrote down James Cook looks like the leading rusher in the NFL again. But the Texans did a really good job to slow that down, and the Bills had to pivot a little bit. But the Bills have Josh Allen, and they can pivot a little bit. And then you bring in Dalton Kincaid, who's healthy, and look at the game that he had, 130 yards receiving. The Bills can attack you from a lot of different ways. So I think, yes, they would love James Cook to be more effective statistically. I don't think it was anything on James Cook necessarily. I think I give the Texans a lot of credit. But if the Bills have to win because Josh Allen throws the ball 40 times, they're very comfortable doing that.
0: Sal, we'll close out with this, and great stuff, man. We definitely appreciate you here on game night. I don't take a lot from week ones, but that Bills victory over the Houstons is one that really stood out to me. Two really quality teams. How close to being the Buffalo Bills that you expect them to be this season, like we say midseason form, how close to midseason form do you think they are right now?
1: It's a good question. I really think that Joe Brady has taken a much different approach than maybe Sean McDermott had, especially over the last few years of McDermott's tenure, where anybody who was dealing with anything in training camp or preseason, they just didn't play. And this team is healthy right now, and he's kind of taking the approach of, we need our guys to be healthy and ready to play. And I just said Cole Bishop, he's questionable. They have six guys in the injury report, but nobody's ruled out. They were healthy when they went to Houston. They're healthy now, basically. You know, maybe you get a guy that doesn't play. But I think from that standpoint, they're in a good spot, like midseason form, you say. But look, there's still a lot of things, especially defensively, that they're going to have to evolve as the season goes on. And even offensively, the Bills are still going to try and figure out. Look, they ran a lot of 13 personnel against Houston. They really like to run three tight ends. Will that be every week? No, but every week's going to be a different week for this team. And I think they're very comfortable with winning a lot of different ways, whether that's week two or week 10 or week 18 or the playoffs.
0: Well, they're kicking off week two for us, and we are happy about that. The Lions will be in Buffalo taking on the Bills. They'll be opening up their building and really, you know, giving that love back to the community. And Sal Capaccio has been with us here to break it all down. Sal, great stuff. Enjoy the game. Enjoy the season. You know we appreciate you as always, brother.
1: Always appreciate you guys as well. Thank you very much.
0: Absolutely. Sal Capaccio right there, WGR 550, sports radio reporter with us here on Game Night on ESPN Radio and the all-new ESPN app. He's Emmett Golden. I'm Q Myers. Half the NFL is 0-1, but what teams are in trouble at 0-1? 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
19: The pressure from the middle, rolls out to the right, launches one deep down the field into double coverage. Two men back there, and it is intercepted inside the 10, down to the turf. It's Andrew Wingard with the interception for the Cardinals.
0: Highlight courtesy of Arizona Sports 98.7 FM, and the L.A. Chargers took a very unexpected L in week one to the Arizona Cardinals. It's game night here on ESPN Radio, the all-new ESPN app, SiriusXM Channel 80, and tune in. We are presented by Progressive Insurance. He's Emmett Golden. I'm Q Myers, and Emmett, I mean, it's obvious after week one, half the league is going to be 0-1.
2: 0-1, right.
0: Yeah. Right? That's the obvious, right? It doesn't take a mathematician
2: unless
0: to figure that
2: tie
0: out.
2: But
0: right, exactly.
2: No ties,
0: but
2: right.
0: There was no ties in week one, so half the league is 0-1 at this stage of the game. But some 0-1s are not created equal. There are some teams that I believe, even at 0-1, are in some trouble. Let's get into it now with team number one.
20: The Los Angeles Chargers.
0: There it is.
2: Mm-hmm.
0: Let me tell you, They host the Raiders this week. The Raiders are 1-0. Now look, it's in SoFi Stadium. The Raiders have only won there once, right? That was in 2020. Yeah. So they have struggled. They're like 6.5-point underdogs in this one, right? They're not even looked at as a team that should win this game. But neither were the Cardinals. And the reason why I say the Chargers are in trouble, if they lose this game, up next they've got Bills, Seahawks, Broncos, Chiefs, Rams, Texans,
2: yes,
0: Ravens.
2: Sir.
0: That's their next handful of games following this week's game. If they lose this one to the Silver and Black, brother, they could be in for a long season.
2: Yes, and it's one of the reasons that they should be very, very concerned, because even if they do get a win this week, it's, I don't think they're going to have a lot more coming to them after that. So they have to get this one. I'm not so sure they do. You obviously cover the Raiders, so you're a little closer to it than I am. It feels like Ashton Jeanting, you know, it was at least last week was the weapon that when the Raiders drafted him, that's what they were expecting. And if he can do anything close to what he did last week, I think it's going to be tough for the Chargers to stop him.
0: I really feel like they could win this game. I feel like the Raiders could win this game against the Chargers, but we'll find out if it was more the Dolphins are a terrible team that the Raiders beat up on, or if the Raiders are actually an improving team. So that's what the telltale sign will be as far as I'm concerned. But, hey, let Jim Harbaugh say it. Justin Herbert still had a pretty good week one performance. Here he is. Check it out.
20: Yeah, I thought he played as well as he could. Well as a quarterback could in the situations he had.
2: Hey, ring the bell.
0: Thank you.
2: Ring the bell.
0: Thank you.
2: My man, dude, come on, bro. You got a lot better than that.
0: He might as well have said, well, what had happened was.
2: Right. Right. You know, when you can't stutter when your wife asks you something, you get it's a wrap.
0: I was at Emmett's house.
2: Right. Come on, Jim.
0: He can't do that. But look, he's always blamed everyone else. Everyone's always blamed everyone else for Justin Herbert and what his potential struggles are. So here's Jim Harbaugh on if they've actually put enough around Justin Herbert yet.
20: Continually building. You know that's how I feel. Love Justin, sky's the limit. And, you know, he's, like us all, we're attacking.
2: He has nothing. Thank you. He has nothing for you.
0: He always has something to say. He always has some clever line. He always has something that we don't understand half the time. Mm-hmm. My man was at a loss of words for real.
2: He was. And I also would say he's got to be careful with that. Well, we just need to put more around Justin, because the people that are around him now are going to be like, oh, okay, so you don't think we're good. We're the reason we're losing.
0: Right.
2: You know, so you got to be careful with that, Jim. Everybody, you're the head coach of everybody, not just Justin Herbert.
0: Well, I'll tell you what, you know whose fault it's going to be next. It'll be on the OC, Mike McDaniel. Trust
2: yes, sir.
0: And believe my words there. So, yeah, the Chargers, 4:05 p.m. Eastern time versus the Raiders at SoFi Stadium. How about the next team?
21: The Dallas Cowboys.
0: Oh, yeah. They lose 28-20 to the Giants in week one. Now they've got the Commanders. I've been hyping them up all offseason because it was quiet. Mm-hmm. It was very different. They have a really good offense, so their defense has got to be better than it was last year, right? Well, I don't want to overreact to week one, but it didn't look like it. It didn't look like it was very physical. It didn't look like it could match the physicality of the Giants, so that's where my level of concern is right there. The defense not being any better than it was a year ago.
2: I'm actually not concerned about the Cowboys, at least yet.
0: Okay.
2: Because I saw a lot of bad defense from a lot of teams. Teams with great defenses I saw play poorly. So I'm not worried about it yet. Kudos and hats off to the Giants for coming out and punching the Cowboys in the mouth. Like, they played a violent brand of football, no doubt about it. I don't think the Cowboys were ready for it, but I'm not ready to be too concerned. I still like the Dallas Cowboys to win that division.
0: So the Commanders are the next team up for the Cowboys at Sunday, 4:25 p.m. Eastern time. Commanders at Cowboys. After that, Ravens at Texans, Buccaneers at Packers, at Eagles. So it doesn't get any easier for the Cowboys either. This is the one that they're probably going to need to get. But again, the defense, The communication on defense has been what I look at as the biggest bugaboo for the Dallas Cowboys. Here's their head coach, Brian Schottenheimer, on trying to get that thing fixed.
1: Well, you address it first and foremost. It was surprising to us that we didn't communicate very well. Spent quite a bit of time yesterday in the team meeting just going back through the keys to communication. First part is being decisive and loud. Second part, that's the person that's giving it. And then the receiving is where we were off, you know, on a few things. Calls were being made. They have to be louder. They have to be more decisive, but they have to be received. And to co-sign that, you see us, we signal all the time based on, you know, different things. So, you know, you can't hear what they're saying on the film. So there should be hand signals that show information being received and, you know, we need to be better. And it wasn't good enough, but we emphasized it. We talked about it, and they understand.
2: I think that's, like, easier to fix than just not having players that are good enough. Like, if the communication is different, you could work on that. You can work on making sure people get the proper signals and are where they are. So I'm not hitting the panic button yet.
0: But wasn't that the issue they had last year, though? And I'm just asking for a friend.
2: Yeah, I mean, it could be a number of things that were wrong with them last year. But I like the investments they made on the defensive side.
0: I do too.
2: You know, Caleb Downs looked pretty good for his first game, and I don't expect him to be the one guy that's going to take all of them. Not worried though. This one team right now, I ain't really tripping on.
0: Well, I'll tell you, I have some concern for them. I don't have a dog in the fight. It doesn't bother me if they're good or not, but the way that that defense did not perform and the way that the Giants were able to, you know, basically go unscathed in that game, not really deal with too much adversity, I think that's a bad signal for the Cowboys. But we will see. They host the Commanders coming up on Sunday. How about the next team?
21: The New England Patriots.
0: All right. How about this one?
2: Mm-hmm.
0: The New England Patriots. They lost in the Super Bowl. That's all I need to tell you. Teams that lose in the Super Bowl normally don't bounce back to be very good. And you saw them take that L versus the Seahawks and their backup quarterback in Drew Lock.
2: Yeah, they're in the AFC East. And if I'm being honest with you, there's only one team in the AFC East I think is better than the Patriots, and that's the Buffalo Bills. So I expect the Patriots to take a step back, but I wouldn't be necessarily worried about them. I don't think they'll be drafting top 10. Famous last words, right? I don't think they'll be drafting top 10 next year, but I think they'll be in it for the wild card. So I wouldn't hit the panic button quite yet.
0: Well, what does their head coach Mike Vrabel think about their week one performance and that loss to the Seahawks 13-10?
4: Anything we did in week one wasn't good enough, starting with me. And again, that's how it is. Our focus is on the Steelers, and we've made the corrections that I feel like we need to make, and hopefully we can continue to improve. And we've said this for as long as I can remember. The teams that continue to improve are going to be the ones that have

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18: In the NFL, Seahawks quarterback Sam Darnold has been ruled out for Sunday's game against the Arizona Cardinals due to a glute injury. However, Seattle coach Mike McDonald says that there are no plans to place Darnold on injured reserve. That suggests that the team believes he could return within the next 4 games. In Major League Baseball, Yankee star Aaron Judge left Wednesday's game against Minnesota because of tightness in his lower right leg. Judge struck out in both of his at-bats before being replaced in the 6th inning. He wasn't in Tuesday's lineup due to a scheduled day off. Let's take a look at some scores around Major League Baseball. We saw the Padres beat the Rockies 9-3. The Royals defeated the Astros 5-2. The Rangers beat the Red Sox 7-3. And then the Guardians, they beat the White Sox 6-3 and now are atop the AL Central by only a half a game over the White Sox. Coming up, more Game Night with Q Myers and me, Emmett Golden.
19: 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The Buffalo Bills open their new stadium against

0: against the Lions. So are we about to witness a sneaky Super Bowl preview? 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
3: Jalen Hurts is just deep. He's a deep thinker, man. He is a thinker, right? Everybody comes into this thing with the same thing. Stay where my feet are. Unbelievable. Listen to your feet. How many coaches' cliches can he give us?
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3: 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Trust your feet. Be where your feet are. Yes, absolutely.
4: Okay, I heard be where your feet are. I'm familiar with
3: I've
4: that.
3: I've seen it written on hats.
2: This is Game Night with Q Myers.
3: Hey, man, hang around a little while, man. Your boy will learn you something.
4: Okay. All right. That's what I'm saying. I just don't listen to feet very often.
3: Well, maybe you should.
2: On ESPN Radio.
3: I don't know why I find that so funny. Maybe
4: hilarious.
3: You should.
4: Right. I've seen it on hats. That's my favorite part of that.
3: But the point is, look, as much as I may be questioned for some of the things I say at times, and people may think that I, you know, make the story a little bit bigger, put a little extra sauce on it. You now have witnessed and seen the hat that I have seen that says, listen to your feet.
4: I have. And it was worn by a gentleman that it looked like he would say something like, listen to your feet. That was my takeaway from it. I said, okay, all right, my bad.
3: Shout out to Mike Sullivan, the quarterback's coach for the Silver and Black. He had a nice listen-to-your-feet hat on. So there you go. And he was rocking the Cortez. Anyone who can rock the Cortez,
4: he's an OG.
3: In 20 and 26 is an OG, and you better listen to your feet. That's all I'm going to say.
4: Hey, he obviously was listening to his feet because he rocking Cortez. So respect on respect.
3: That part. It's Game Night here on ESPN Radio, the all-new ESPN app, SiriusXM Channel 80 and TuneIn. 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
2: It's time to get you all the 411 you need to get caught up on what's happening in the world of sports on Game Night.

0: about some of these storylines that continue to build when it comes to LSU and Ole Miss.
1: Well, in a surprising turn of events, LSU on Wednesday night listed starting quarterback Sam Leavitt as doubtful for Saturday's much-anticipated game at Ole Miss. The exact nature of Leavitt's injury is unclear. He did complete last week's win over Louisiana Tech and spoke to reporters afterwards without appearing to be in pain. Apparently, he did not show up to his press conference on Tuesday, though. LSU coach Lane Kiffin did not mention that Leavitt was dealing with any injuries during a Monday news conference. What's the 411?
2: Let me start by saying I hope he's all right.
0: Facts.
2: I'll start there.
0: Okay.
2: But if I'm being fully transparent, which I always try to be on this program and every program I'm on, when I first saw the news, I didn't believe it. I was like, man, this is gamesmanship. This is, hey, let's say our quarterback might not play and let's see what happens, if he improves on Friday, you know, who knows? And I hate that I feel that way, but when it comes to Lane Kiffin and all of the noise that's been around this program this year, he just doesn't get the benefit of the doubt with me right now.
0: And I hate that we think that.
2: Yeah,
0: I hate the fact that we think that Lane Kiffin even feels that this big time rivalry matchup even needs that extra sauce.
2: Right.
0: You know what I mean? Like, the fact that we actually are going there, normally if this was anyone else, just say this was Kalen DeBoer at Alabama and their quarterback was listed as doubtful, we'd be like, well, now what's gonna happen?
2: Yeah.
0: Right? We wouldn't even flinch.
2: Nope.
0: Not even flinch. We just say, okay, now they got to figure out what they're going to do next. Now all of a sudden we're thinking about in our heads, Lane Kiffin coming up on Friday. Mm-hmm. Going, well, you know, he's feeling a lot better. Like or even wait
2: until
0: Saturday.
2: It'll be a game time decision.
0: Game time decision.
2: You know what I'm saying? Yep. Yeah.
0: Exactly. So I hate that we feel that way. But you know what? Lane Kiffin has given us no reason not to feel that way.
2: It's true.
0: So, unfortunately, the story is about him. It's not about the players on the field. It's going to be all about him, and he loves it. Just like that, he wants to be the center of attention. He wants to be the side dish. He wants to be the dessert on the way. He even wants to be the after-dinner drink.
2: And he wants to be in the after-credit scene of the movie. He wants to be everywhere.
1: Hey, absolutely. Speaking of Lane Kiffin, if you turn on ESPN2 right now, it's E60, The Many Lives of Lane Kiffin.
0: Boom. See? There you go. Side dish. Dessert on the way, after dinner drink.
2: I'm just ESPN Midnight Show.
1: He talked about how being in Oxford changed him and he needed Ole Miss more than Ole Miss needed him.
0: Yeah, and then he left.
2: Right.
0: I need this place.
1: In the middle of their best season in school history.
0: I need this place more than they needed me. I needed to get my life on track, and this is the place that did it. And now I'm out.
3: Hey, Lane, you want a couple dollars?
2: All right, I'll see you later. Yeah,
3: I don't need this place that bad.
2: Right, yeah.
0: Well, it's going to be fun. It's going to be a fun game, and we'll see who's the quarterback. But, again, every single day it seems like this LSU-Ole Miss game has a new turn of events, a shocking turn of events, I should say. Sister Sledge, take it away.
1: Well, we're going to stick with a little theme here of quarterback injuries. Bengals quarterback Joe Burrow is dealing with back tightness and was officially listed as limited on the Bengals injury report on Wednesday ahead of their matchup against the Texans. Here's what Burrow said post-practice.
4: I feel good. Some normal game day soreness, that's for sure, but I'll be right. I don't know specifically what play. I didn't really start feeling it until after the game. That's typically how it happens.
5: Do you plan to practice the rest of the week, or is it going to be something where you're just going to rest it?
4: We'll see how we feel tomorrow.
6: Shoulder?
4: Back tightness.
6: How does that affect your preparation for the week?
4: It shouldn't really. We get a lot of mental reps, and we walk through a lot of plays, so I'll be all right.
6: Is there any part of you that doesn't self-play on Sunday out of posture?
4: No. That's ridiculous.
5: What's the 411?
0: It's good that it's ridiculous. I mean, he's going to play, you know, but look, I'll say this. Back soreness, back tightness. It's a slight concern. I mean, again, he sounds very confident he's going to play, so I'm not going to put too much on it. But I think anytime you hear Joe Burrow in any kind of tightness, pull, injury, whatever, concern, anything that could sound like an injury, there's got to be some level of concern just because of the history.
2: Right, right. When you first hear it, your antenna goes up, and it's good to hear. He seems like he's all right. I believe he's missed 24 games in his five going on 6 years as a starter. So when you're right, when you hear that, you start to wonder, you know, if he's going to be hurt. But it does sound like it's just, you know, the effects of playing football, a little sore. I think he'll be fine.
1: Can I make a bad joke just because I'm watching this lane
2: sure.
1: kick it out of the corner of my eye?
0: I love it.
1: To tie in with the Bengals, because they were showing Carson Palmer and Kiffin, and I feel like Palmer demanding his way out of Cincinnati after throwing 20 interceptions makes a lot more sense when you realize he was mentored by Kiffin at USC.
0: Well, you know the worst part of that whole, you know, demanding his way out of Cincinnati? You know the team that was dumb enough to give him a couple first round picks?
1: Raiders.
0: At least a first round pick, I should say, to get him off the couch when he wasn't doing anything? Yes, it was the Raiders. Didn't make any sense when they did it. Shout out to Hugh Jackson. I like Hugh Jackson as offensive mind.
2: Yes.
0: But he was too excited about Carson Palmer, and they Man. Gave him way too much for a guy who was sitting at home doing nothing. But
2: don't even talk to me about Hugh Jackson.
1: I could go off on a tangent about this, because we have to hear nonstop about, is Burrow gonna ask out of Cincinnati? And it's like, because no. Carson Palmer did. And I'm like, well, there's like, first of all, Burrow's from Ohio, like Carson Palmer, and like, people forget, Carson Palmer asked out after he threw 20 interceptions.
0: Right.
1: Like, I'm sorry. I can't imagine going out throwing 20 interceptions and being like, you know what? The team's bad. I'm out of here.
0: Right. You imagine Jameis? Hey, man, I just went 30-30. I threw 30 touchdowns and had 30 interceptions. You know what? This team is no good, man. I need to get a
2: Yeah, I need more support.
1: Meanwhile, Jameis is also putting on 30 pumps of cologne.
0: Oh, I saw that. I saw that. That was hilarious.
2: And then his reaction to the reaction video made no sense to me at all.
0: He looked like the kids back in school when we used to leave PE and someone didn't want to go shower, so they just put a bunch of cologne on so they didn't have to quick shower. They just wanted to go to class real quick.
2: Or when you got your first bottle of cologne and you didn't know no better.
0: When you first got your first bottle of Jacar. Were you a Jacar guy?
2: No, man, I couldn't, but actually the first bottle of cologne I got was Michael Jordan cologne. My dad got it for me for Christmas, which I was kind of salty because he know I don't like Michael Jordan.
0: Man, we all knew something was wrong with you then.
2: Right, I'm a Cavs fan. He ripped my heart out.
0: They didn't have Mark Price cologne, I'm sorry.
2: Well, they should have.
0: Oh boy. Sister Sledge.
2: That's the
1: I know, I'm trying to think of a clever transition. Right.
0: I don't know. It be your own people that throw you off.
1: Yankees star right fielder Aaron Judge. I was going to make some kind of comment about, I'm sure Aaron Judge doesn't put up on a lot of cologne, but that just doesn't make sense, guys. Well, Judge was pulled for a pinch hitter in the sixth inning of Wednesday's 5-4 extra inning loss to the Twins because of tightness in his lower right leg. Speaking after the game, Judge said he first felt the tightness in the field during the opening inning and opted to play it safe. He said he couldn't pinpoint exactly what happened to trigger the injury, which he declined to specify.
7: What's the 411?
0: Well, I could make a funny joke. That stinks.
2: Yeah.
0: I don't like that at all. I hope that Aaron Judge is fine. I hope this is just precautionary, and I hope it doesn't slow him down for him, you know, making a run towards the end of the season, obviously the postseason, which is most importantly. Baseball is better with Aaron Judge in the lineup, and I want to see him in the lineup, and so does MLB, Major League Baseball.
2: Everything you said, I echo, and it's so stupid. I'm acknowledging this. But the first thing I thought of was maybe he should have went on a rehab assignment. But he's basically on a rehab assignment here, and they're still treating him, you know, half games, days off. So they're treating him the same way. But that was like the first thing that popped in my mind.
0: Yeah, I'm right there with you. But, you know, again, he's treating these Major League Baseball games like rehab games anyway.
2: So it's the
0: I just
2: same
0: want to
2: thing.
0: See him in the lineup when it's all said and done. Sister Sledge, appreciate that. He's Emmett Golden. I'm Q Myers. It's game night here on ESPN Radio. You, heard about when Stella got her groove back, right?
2: Mm-hmm.
0: Well, maybe Baker is ready to get his groove back. That's next on game night on ESPN Radio on the all new ESPN app.
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27: They're on 46. Baker Mayfield from the pocket. Pump fakes. Gets nailed. The ball comes out. And the Bengals appear to have recovered at the 45-yard line.
25: Yes.
27: Boye Mafe with the strip sack as he snuck in from behind, punched it away from Baker Mayfield, and T.J. Slayton comes away with a football.
0: Baker Mayfield fumbled the rock 3 times. In Tampa Bay's loss over the weekend, he said it ain't no fun if the homies can't have some. So here, take the ball. Highlight courtesy of ESPN 1530. It's game night on ESPN Radio, the all-new ESPN app, SiriusXM Channel 80, and tune in. 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He's Emmett Golden. I'm Q Myers. Emmett, we've got the return of Lane, LSU versus Ole Miss, and then we've got Baker versus the Browns.
2: Yeah.
0: And Baker versus the Browns is not going to be as spicy as the return of Lane and LSU versus Ole Miss, but I think there's going to be a little animosity, especially after the way Baker Mayfield performed week one, and now he's got his old team, the Cleveland Browns, led by Deshaun Watson, up next on the schedule.
2: we know Baker Mayfield is at his best when he has a chip on his shoulder. And while I think this year might be a little bit of a step back for Baker because he got paid and he can't play the disrespect card, he can play the disrespect card this weekend.
0: Yep.
2: He most certainly can. And look, he's been saying the right things, and it is very different now in Cleveland than it was. I don't think there's anybody on the team now that Baker played with, maybe Denzel Ward. I think that's about it. So it is new faces, but Baker holds a grudge, and I got a feeling he is going to light the Browns up this weekend.
0: What about the front office? What about people in the building, right?
2: Yeah, front office and ownership is the same. That's
0: exactly.
2: For sure.
0: And look, all he needs is one. He's got multiples that he can at least point the finger at. And oh, by the way, the guy that's, behind center for the Browns is the guy that Cleveland thought was the adult that they needed in the room as opposed to Baker Mayfield, which is laughable, but that's just me. So how does Baker feel going up against his old team, the Browns?
1: Yeah, I think any time, as I've mentioned to you guys, where there's history between a franchise, a coaching staff, anybody, there's always, you want to come out on the winning side of that no matter what. Obviously, it's a very different there, staff-wise and everybody, but it's spent 4 years there, going into year four here, so it's started my career there, a lot of ups and downs. It, for me, this week is doing little things right, continuing to try and displace the ball where it needs to go, and then obviously, making the things and corrections I need to in ball security.
2: Man, he was on a podcast like a month ago talking about, what game I got circled. But this is how he's supposed to play it. Right. This is definitely how he's supposed to play it. But to put you in the mind of Baker Mayfield, I saw a clip of him. It was on Quarterback, the Netflix show, where he walks over to his guys and he goes, "It's personal for me. Steve Wilkes cut me. This guy cut me, y'all. It's personal for me." Baker asked for his release. You know what I'm saying?
0: Well, I would too. I would too. He was put in, I'd ask for my release.
2: I would too, but I wouldn't then go, "I'm mad at this guy for cutting me," when I asked him to cut me.
0: Right. Well, I would say I'm mad because they were boneheaded enough to decide that this dude that they brought in is a better decision than me.
2: For the Browns, yes. I'm talking about in Carolina. Okay, he was talking about in Carolina, where he asked for his release, and Wilkes was, he might even been the interim coach at that time.
0: That's right.
2: Okay. Yeah, so that's what I'm saying. That's where, when Baker's like, "I need a chip on my shoulder," he'll find it.
0: Yeah. No, he will. He absolutely will. So what was his biggest takeaway from his time with Cleveland?
1: I think probably the biggest one, trying to be the same person each and every day for the guys in the locker room, the people that you work with, the staff that you're around each day, that some things are out of your control. If you're trying to get it fixed and you're not worried about the football aspect of your job, you're probably letting some things slide and fall by the wayside. So I think controlling who I am each and every day, trying to lead the best way possible and control the offense and ultimately win.
2: Yeah, and all he has to do is just not turn the ball over. Like, he was pretty bad with that last week, but as long as he takes care of the ball, I think they're going to be fine. I really do, because the Browns defense, which was really good last year, new coordinator, no Myles Garrett. I still think they're going to be a pretty decent unit, but they're not hitting on all cylinders quite yet. And we know Baker can light it up. He can spin it with the best of them. So as long as he's not turning it over, I think, Baker will be fine this weekend, and he'll get the last laugh at least this week.
0: Well, the thing about it is, if this doesn't tell you all you need to know, Baker, who was there in Cleveland for 4 years, right? Started his career there.
2: Mm-hmm.
0: He's going in year four in Tampa Bay. Remember, he had stops in Carolina. And LA before he got to Tampa Bay. He still leads the Browns in wins as far as a quarterback with 29. And his tie with Tim Couch for the most quarterback starts with 59 for the franchise since a return to the NFL in 99.
2: Yeah.
0: That tells you all you need to know. There hasn't been a lot of winning in Cleveland since Baker Mayfield left.
2: No, there hasn't. And Deshaun Watson, who, again, that's the guy they traded him for. They said, "We'd rather have this guy than you," has only played in, I guess now it's 20 games since he played last week, in a little over 4 years, and they've had Jacoby Brissett. They've had PJ Walker. They've had DTR. It's been a revolving door, and it was before Baker got there. And it's felt like the Browns found their quarterback. It for whatever reason, didn't work out between Baker and the front office and the head coach, and it kind of became a mess at the end. But, it's hindsight being 2020. worst move the Browns made since 99.
0: That would be all the motivation I need. I know that that feels like carrying a grudge for an extra long time, but I feel like I would carry that. Like, you got rid of me for him? Remember mm-hmm. Remember that Tom Brady soundbite?
2: Yeah.
0: You want to keep that?
2: Yeah. Like, it'd be different. Like,
0: that's what I'd say. You want that guy?
2: It'd be different if they sent Baker away and the Browns had been to the two Super Bowls. Then, yeah, you might still have a grudge, but everybody would be like, yeah, that was the right move. But for it to be a disaster.
0: Right.
2: I mean, not even like, he was, okay. No, it was a disaster. Yeah, if I'm Baker, I'm laughing. I'm actually like, thank you for doing me a favor. You know, and then I just go, hey, all I got to do is get the dub. Last time these two teams, but Baker played against the Browns in a different uniform. The Browns beat the Panthers on a last second field goal. So they've only matched up once since he left.
0: Well, you're better than me because I would hold that grudge. I ain't going to lie. There's former employers that I hold a grudge against to this day because they chose someone else over me, and that was the worst decision ever.
2: Yeah.
0: And I'm in a much better place than I ever would have been if they had it chose me, and I'm still angry at them.
2: Yeah. Well, you know me. I'm the nicest guy in the world. Glass half full guy,
0: yeah.
2: Right?
0: I got something in my neck. Yeah. I haven't figured out what it is.
2: Right. You need to go to the doctor for it, right? You need to go get that checked out, big dog.
0: That's called edge. It's called edge. That's just how your boy rolls. That's how I get down. I can't help myself. But how is Todd Monken feeling about this rematch, and how much does the history of Baker Mayfield, for the Browns even matter in this matchup?
3: No, I don't. I mean, who's left, Denzel and myself for 1 year? I mean, Grant. But, I don't get into how a person feels. We all feel the way we feel about certain situations in our life, and I don't blame him, just like he could never blame me the way I feel about certain things in our life. And listen, he's so competitive. He wants to beat everybody he plays. This just happens to be one where I'm sure there's a little bit there, but ultimately, he always wants to play well. I think that's, again, you'll have to speak to him, but I've never been around him where he didn't want to compete and fight like hell to win. So this just happens to be one other piece of it.
2: Yeah, Todd Monken was the OC for Baker Mayfield under Freddie Kitchens, maybe 2 years before Baker left Cleveland. So they do have a little bit of a relationship there.
0: Yeah, man, I'm just thinking about all the people that tried to coach up Baker and he had to play for and still got him to the postseason. Right? Mm-hmm. So,
2: yeah.
0: You know, it'll be a game. It will be a game for sure that I'm looking forward to seeing how Baker Mayfield reacts. I also want to see what Thursday Night Football looks like. Bills and Lions, that's next on Game Night on ESPN Radio.
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2: Judge left Wednesday's game against Minnesota because of tightness in his lower right leg. Judge struck out in both of his at-bats before being replaced in the sixth inning. He wasn't in Tuesday's lineup due to a scheduled day of rest. They will keep monitoring Aaron Judge as they go. Out in Seattle in the NFL, Sam Darnold has been ruled out for Sunday's game against the Arizona Cardinals because of a glute injury. However, Seattle coach Mike McDonald says that there are no plans to place Darnold on injured reserve, so that means he could return within the next four games. On to Major League Baseball, let's check out some scores. The Guardians find themselves a half game in ahead of the White Sox in first place after beating Chicago 3-6 earlier today. We saw the Yankees as they fell to the Twins in 13 innings, 5-4. The Blue Jays beat the Tigers 5-1, and the Rays beat the Athletics tonight 4-3. More of Game Night with Q Myers and myself, Emmett Golden, straight ahead.
18: Hey, this is Rich Eisen. Coming up on Wednesday, Kurt Warner in his usual spot looks back at week one and turns the page to week number two. That also includes my latest power rankings. And the actor from Resident Evil, Paul Walter Hauser, stops by. That's Wednesday's Rich Eisen Show on Disney Plus, the ESPN app, and ESPN Radio.
19: And week two kicks off with the Lions visiting the Bills on Thursday Night Football. Also the opener for the new Highmark Stadium.
20: We can allow the environment to change, but we can't. If we make it about more than it is, then I'm not doing a good enough job, and usually that's not going to end with the right result.
21: I don't know how to make the Detroit defense in week one, because I really believe that they were in place. They just didn't make one play on a football.
22: Three starters against the Bills on the road in front of a walk-at-home crowd, opening up the new stadium on a short week. That could be tough.

0: I was
1: going to say, they got something in their neck, too?
0: No, they got a building that they're opening
1: Okay,
0: up.
1: They got the
0: housewarming party going on.
1: Yeah.
0: Thursday night football. It is game night here on ESPN Radio, the all-new ESPN app, SiriusXM Channel 80, and tune in. 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He's Emmett Golden. I'm Q Myers, and I just think that energy and that juice that Bills Mafia is going to provide in this game versus Detroit. You heard there on the rejoin coming in, you know, the Lions on a short week going up against that crowd, that
1: yeah.
0: energy. That's going to be a hard pill to swallow, man. That's going to be tough to battle that. That's, to me, that's one of those where you stand in the middle of the ring and you know that the storm is coming
1: mm-hmm.
0: and you got to try to protect your face as much as possible. And then once you weather the storm, then you have a chance to, you know, counterpunch and fight
1: yeah.
0: back.
1: I think it's very simple. And it's tough, but the equalizer, something that you could do to settle all that down, make a play early if you're the Lions.
0: That's true. Yeah.
1: If you make a play early, then that crowd at kickoff is going to be losing their minds.
0: They're losing their mind right now.
1: Right.
0: There's Bills Mafia members right now that are getting ready. And when I mean ready, you know what I mean.
1: They're ready. They're jumping through tables and everything right now.
0: Exactly. Yep.
1: And if the Lions, take the opening kickoff back or something like that. That'll settle it down a little bit. Now, if the Bills make plays early, it's just going to be a long night for the Lions.
0: There's no doubt. Let's hear from Dan Campbell, the Lions head coach, on preparing for that hostile environment that they're going to face.
2: Yeah, I'm going to tell the guys, especially the young players, just, man, drink it in, you know, enjoy this. You know, enjoy this. This will be one of those places that, you know, it's going to be loud. Their fan base is outstanding. You know, they're a lot like our fan base, man. They love it and they show up and they're loud and, they're all in. And now you're in a new stadium. You know, it's a new environment and this is the first one in that place, the christening. So, you know, it'll be special. So I'm telling our guys, embrace it. Keep your composure. Don't forget, you know, it's one play at a time. And stay focused on your job and keep your head about you. But, man, enjoy it. Enjoy every bit of it because that's part of all this too, man. That's part of being able to play at a high level, competitive, the best against the best in that environment, on the road, new stadium. Man, that's stuff you never forget, man. You're telling your grandkids one day.
1: And it's the stuff you dream of when you're a little kid, when you're like, man, I want to play there. There's going to be a young man watching this game tomorrow that's going to go, I want to be on that field when I grow up. So he makes a great point. If you're on the road, that's the goal, you know, to get to the NFL, to be in big games, to be in tough environments. And it is an obstacle. Now, if you're the Buffalo Bills, you just got to get down how you live, right? You got to run the ball. DJ Moore, they got a shiny new toy. He had a really good first game with him and Josh Allen. So if they're able to go out there and keep the fans engaged and keep that energy going, then I think they could pull this one out. I'm looking at ESPN analytics right now. They give the Buffalo Bills a 66% chance to win this game. That's a big favorite.
0: Yeah, it is. And I feel the same way that Buffalo is going to be – you know, riding that emotional roller coaster. The only thing that they can't do is they just can't make it too big, right?
1: They can't
0: hyperventilate. They can't do anything. But I've been saying it since it happened. I think the addition of DJ Moore is huge. I think that was huge for Josh Allen and the Bills. They moved on from Stephon Diggs. They said, all right, we're going to go a lot of 12 personnel. We're going to have the two double tight end set, which is fine, until they realize that, you know what? We need another wide receiver.
1: Yes.
0: They rolled in Amari Cooper. They went and drafted Keon Coleman. They brought in multiple guys and it just didn't work. And then when they were able to get DJ Moore out of Chicago, I thought that was a game changer. And you mentioned it. He had a really good debut, 100 receiving yards in week one. He's trying to become the third Buffalo receiver to start the season with consecutive 100-yard games. You know who did that? Stephon Diggs back in 2022. And then this guy named Andre Reed in 91. He's got a gold jacket.
1: Yeah, and I always thought DJ Moore was a good receiver. I feel like he needs to find a home. And here's an opportunity to find a home, you know, to be synonymous with one team. Because right now, I mean, the Panthers, I guess.
0: Is he the Matt Rule of wide receivers? Where you just go and you fix it, you fix a flat and then you're gone?
1: Then you're gone. Maybe. I was surprised Chicago kind of gave up, you know, on them.
0: Me too. But
1: yeah,
0: then he put 59 points up on the Panthers, so maybe they didn't need them.
1: Maybe, or maybe it was the week one shenanigans that happened in the NFL from time to time. I think they're a really good offense and they're going to probably lead the league in scoring. I don't know if we're going to see a number of 59 point games, from them, but, the one thing that we've said constantly about Josh Allen is he needs some weapons in the passing game.
0: Yep.
1: I won't even say receivers, just pass catchers. And it would be great if they were a receiver. Well, DJ Moore, so far, so good. And if he could do tomorrow what he did last week, then they got a great chance of winning this game.
0: Again, though, they've got to stay even keel. They can't get too high, get too low, get too, you know, jacked up, because they know that they're opening up this new stadium. It's Thursday Night Football. The whole NFL, everyone,
1: everybody's
0: going to
1: be there.
0: Watching.
1: Yeah.
0: Exactly. All eyes are on them. So here's Joe Brady, the Bills head coach, on any kind of concerns about the overhype of opening up the stadium.
3: I hope that, you know, we have the type of team, and look, I'm figuring that out, but I hope that we have the type of team that the environment is going to be outstanding. Like, everything is going to be as it should be, and that's part of why this is built, and we can allow the environment to change, and but we can't, right? Like, there's the reason that we've been in here, and there's a standard by how we play, and it shouldn't have anything to do with what happened and the outcome this past Sunday. And so a lot of stuff for us to clean, that we had to clean up, and I hope that we approach Thursday as it's the most important game of the season, because it's the next one. And if we make it about more than it is, then I'm not doing a good enough job. And usually that's not going to end with the right result.
1: I think one good thing that they've done is they've already been in the stadium. They practiced and they had it open up to fans, and fans was in there. So at least this won't be their first time walking into the locker room and walking out on that field. So I think it's very important that they've already done that. At least let guys begin to get familiar. It won't feel like home, for a couple of days, but if they win, it's going to happen really fast.
0: Yeah. Buffalo, I feel like most likely he's going to win this one. There's just so many elements playing against Detroit. But think if Detroit goes in there into the belly of the beast and picks up a victory.
1: Yeah.
0: What that will do for Detroit, knowing how tough a division that they're playing in, I get it, this is not a divisional game, but knowing how tough a division the Bills are, or the Lions are playing in this year, you know, we expect the Packers to be really good. We expect the Vikings to be really good. And, you know, Chicago obviously is really good. But if they go in to get that victory in that kind of hostile environment, you have to feel like that's something that you could really build on.
1: And early in the season, anybody can get it. You know, it's anything could happen. It's not just week one. It's really the first 3 or 4 weeks that anything could happen. So, there aren't many teams I'm counting out, at least if they're a solid squad. And I think the Lions, are right there. And look, they were so close to get into that Super Bowl a couple years ago. And, you know, they get off to a good start. They could be right back there.
0: Yeah, no, they can. I'll say this. If the Bills are going to lose this game, it's going to be because Jahmyr Gibbs goes off, as far as I'm concerned.
1: Yeah.
0: Right? I mean, that's just what it is. I mean, I just think that the Bills' defense is still being tested. It still has to prove that it can be that defense that they can rely on time in and time out. You know, but Gibbs went off, right? He had 156 rushing yards in week one.
1: Yeah.
0: Right. And look, I was wondering what it was going to look like, you know, Sonic with no knuckles. Well, through week one, so far, so good.
1: Yeah. And, you know, we kind of looked at some schedules earlier, in the show. Obviously they play the Bills tomorrow, but after that they have Jets, Panthers, Cardinals, you know, for the Lions. So if they're able to get this win, then they could put some together and, you know, be 5-0. But even if they lose this one, they still have a good chance of having a good start to the season. So it's an exciting game. I'm glad it's early in the year before, you know, late in the season, Thursday night games happen. A lot of times there's a bunch of injuries because it's such a short turnaround. Early on in the season, I expect a good game.
0: Yeah, it's going to be fun to see exactly where these two teams are, right? I mean, because you want to be able to get close to midseason form as quickly as possible. Like you said, a lot of times you don't know who these teams are 3-4 weeks into the season. Then you start to get a better idea. But if one of these two teams or both of them could emerge as close to midseason form as possible, then they're in a really good position.
1: Mm-hmm.
0: Because then that's when those fluky losses stop happening. And look, no matter what, who wins this game, I don't think that's a fluky win or a
1: loss.
0: You know what I mean?
1: Because
0: both these teams are really quality. That's why it's an exciting game. But that extra element that's going to be in Buffalo, that's going to be Bills Mafia jumping through 5,000 tables. Like, there's going to – the hardware stores ain't going to have no tables after tomorrow.
1: Oh, God, no. God, no. I didn't even think about that, man. If you live in Buffalo, open up a table store. Open up a table store, man. It's always, at least during football season.
0: Emmett Golden side hustles.
1: Right. Yeah, I might do that on the weekends. Drive up to Buffalo and sell tables.
0: See, then the weather's going to get you. You ain't going to be able to get up out of there.
1: I mean, good point. You got me on that one.
0: Hey, man.
1: I don't have a snappy comeback.
0: Hey, man, look. Hey, looking out for a friend, right?
1: Appreciate
0: Ask a friend.
1: It.
0: I'm phoning
1: That's
0: a friend.
1: That's what friends are for.
0: Exactly. See, every once in a while I come through. It ain't often. Every once in a while I've got your back. Well, they've got our back for Thursday Night Football, the Lions at the Buffalo Bills. He's Emmett Golden. I'm Q Myers. It's game night here on ESPN Radio. Coming up next, if you did it real big tonight, you know we got to talk about it. 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

0: night, Emmett, where we like to highlight the best of the best, and we like to do it like this.
1: We're showing love to the ones that deserve it.
2: Nothing can stop me. I'm all the way up. All the way up.
1: This is All the Way Up.
2: All the way up.
1: On game night.
2: I'm all the way up.
0: I had to stand up for this first one, Emmett.
3: Okay, and did you turn the lights off too?
0: You're like, what are you doing? Yeah. I gotta stand up for this one, man. Normally they say all rise when you talk about Aaron Judge, but I gotta stand up and salute when we talk about Pete Crow Armstrong as the Cubs took on the Braves, and this is what PCA did.
4: And the pitch on the way, driven in the air, deep right field, it's got a chance, gone! Another home run for Pete, his 44th of the year, a drive over the 368 sign in right center, 44 homers, 105 runs batted in.
2: Nothing can stop me, I'm all the way up.
3: Cubs Radio Network on the call. MVP is what they call them. The Cubs win 8-4 over the Braves.
0: Two home runs on the night, had a triple, had his 44th home run, most of the season by a lefty in franchise history. He broke the record held by Billy Williams with 42 back in 1970. How about some more records? 44 home runs ties it with Ernie Banks back in 1955 for the most in a season by a Cubs player age 24 or younger. Oh, you want more? Okay.
3: Yeah,
0: 11 total bases tonight. Now has 6 games this season with 10-plus total bases, tied for the most by any player since 1900. Nelson Cruz also had 6 in 2019. Oh, you want more? Cool. Second career game with 2 home runs and a triple. All right, seventh multi-home run game this season.
3: All right, man, we know.
0: Hey, man, I'm a ride for my guy, man.
3: I see. You stood up, hit the lights, did all type of stuff.
0: Don't be mad. Yeah. Don't be mad. PCA, right? Pete Crow Armstrong doing the real
3: MVP.
0: Pete. There you go. I can appreciate that. Cubs get the dub, 8-4. Over the Braves. All right, I'll give the Guardians some loves. They took on the White Sox, and they did some things like this.
5: The pitch.
6: Swing at and hammered. High, deep to right. Away, back and gone. Oh, my. Petey Helpin with the jog of a lifetime. A 3-run home run deep into the lower deck and right. A majestic blast. And the Guardians are back on top. 5-3.
5: Pitch, swing, and a line drive deep down the right field line. That ball is gone. A 2-run homer for John Rave, and the Royals take a 2-0 lead here in the 4th inning.
2: Nothing can stop me. I'm all the way up.
3: All right, so one of those highlights was WTAM 1100. The other one was 96.5 The Fan.
0: Hold on. Right,
3: what's the other one?
0: We got the final call for the Cardinals. Okay, we got to give that proper respect.
3: All right.
6: Here's the 1-2 pitch. Swing and a miss. Ball game. First place belongs to the Guardians. They knocked off the Chicago White Sox by a final score of 6-3.
2: Nothing can stop me. I'm all the way up.
3: WTAM 1100. The Guardos 6, White Sox 3. Guardians now half a game ahead of the White Sox on top of the AL Central.
0: Yeah, hey man, apparently if your name is Pete or Petey, or P,
3: you had a hell of a day.
0: You had a good day.
3: Where's Master P at tonight?
0: Hey, I'm just saying. There you go. So the Guardians, I know I give you a bad time, and you know we start hitting the Guardos all the time, and I roll my eyes. But man, it seems like this time of year they're always making a run, if not already completed the run. And right now, you know, again sitting there in first place, first time holding the outright lead in the AL Central since July 3rd, right before Independence Day. I gotta give them the props. They get the dub 6-3 over the Chicago White Sox. Again, showing the love to the ones that deserve it here on Game Night on ESPN Radio and the ESPN app. The Royals and the Astros. This is not good for Houston.
5: Pitch, swing, and a line drive deep down the right field line. That ball is gone. A 2-run homer for John Rave, and the Royals take a 2-0 lead here in the 4th inning.
2: Nothing nothing can stop me. I'm all the way up.
3: 96.5, the Fan on the call there. The Royals beat the Astros 5-2 tonight.
0: And why that game is important is because of the next game that I want to highlight real quick. We'll tie it all together like some shoestrings. The Rangers and the Red Sox, and in the bottom of the seventh, this happened.
7: As Miller, out of the stretch, comes home with the 1-1. Line drive, left field, base hit. Berger is home. Nimmo rounding third. The throw is offline. Nimmo scores standing up. Two-run single for Ezekiel Duran, and the Rangers lead 6-3.
2: Nothing can stop me. I'm all the way up.
3: That highlight courtesy of 105.3, the Fan. The Rangers beat the Red Sox tonight 7-3.
0: So with the Astros loss and the Rangers win, now they are both knotted up at the top of the AL West. And they both have a record of 76-76. They're 500 and they're tied for first in the AL West. You know, the wild thing is, as a guy that follows a team that's in the AL West that is not very good, every team in the AL West is in the red when it comes to run differential. The Astros, they're minus 54. The Rangers, minus 38. The Mariners, minus 61. The Athletics, minus 205. The Angels, minus 73. Like, the run differential in that whole division is in the negative.
3: Yeah, and not even close.
0: Not even close.
3: You know what I'm saying? Yeah. Like, by a lot, but, hey, stranger things have happened, right? We could see one of these teams in the ALCS.
0: Well, not one of the bottom feeders, that's for sure. The Rangers, 4 straight wins, longest win streak since August 4th through 8th, also 4 straight wins, and because of that, they are now knotted at 76 with the Astros and the top of the lead. In the AL West, showing that love to the ones that deserve it here on Game Night on ESPN Radio and the ESPN app. In the top of the fifth, between the Padres and the Rockies, this happened.
8: 0-1, the pitch. Salas hits it in the air, deep down the right field line. Beck is back into the corner, looking up. This one, gonna go! Second of the night for Ethan Salas. Just over the out-of-town scoreboard at Coors Field. A two-run homer here in the fifth. Big night, Padres. Big night, Salas. It's 8-1.
2: Nothing can stop me. I'm all the way up.
3: That highlight courtesy of 97.3, the Fan. The Padres 9, the Rockies 3.
0: Salas right there, 2-for-4 on the night, 2 home runs, 3 RBI, first home runs of career in 9th career game at 20 years old, 107 days, youngest catcher in MLB history with a multi-home run game, also the youngest player in Padres history with the multi-home run game, surpassing Fernando Tatis Jr. You may have heard of him. He's a pretty good player as well. How about we get one more in, Emmett? How about the Orioles and the Mets? Once again, back-to-back night, Pete Alonso came to the party.
9: Alonso hits this high in the air, left field, forget about it. There's number 301 into the second deck, right on cue for the Polar Bear.
2: Nothing can stop me, I'm all the way up.
3: WBAL on the call there. The Orioles get the victory over the Mets 7-1.
0: Colder than a polar bear's toenails. Oh, no. Yeah. Pete Alonso right there. Top of the first, he got that bad boy. Orioles get the victory. And, again, home run number 301. And once again at Citi Field, gets a standing ovation. They love him there. Obviously did some really good things there. What happened?
3: Yeah. No, I said they love him. They love him. That's what I was saying. I was agreeing.
0: Trying to disagree. I was like,
3: No. Who could disagree on that?
0: Yeah,
3: everybody in New York loves Pete Alonso. Ain't that right, Renee?

0: CTV and Crave are proud to be the new Canadian home of Saturday Night Live. The iconic comedy series is back for a new season with new hosts, new musical guests, and new sketches. 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
10: Coming up on SportsCenter All Night. The Dodgers trying to lock up their 13th NL West title in 14 years.
11: This ball is stroked to right field and deep, heading toward the wall. It is off the base of the wall. Mookie already around second. He's going to get away to him. He touches third. On his way to the plate, the relay throw is late. Mookie scores standing up.
10: The Beals get set for their Highmark Stadium debut on Thursday Night Football.
12: I understand that, you know, it's the first official, you know, seasonal game in there. We're not really focused on that. We're just focused on short week, playing against a tough opponent, trying to have the best week possible, putting together a good week of preparation, a good game plan, going out there and executing on Thursday.
10: A division race with more ups and downs than an elevator.
11: And he drives one deep, and that baby will go! A three-run homer, Tommy Pham! That's why he's here.
10: The injury bug bites a plethora of players.
13: It shouldn't really be a lot of mental reps. We walk through a lot of plays, so I'll be all right.
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13: 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That's ridiculous.
10: Plus, how do you follow up 300?
15: Alonso hits this high in the air, left field, forget about it. There's number 301 into the second deck, right on cue for the Polar Bear.
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0: rivalry game this weekend. And Wednesday, we were blindsided with some news. That's in 4 minutes. Baseball, a couple of tight division races in the American League, including the AL West. Astros beginning the day with a lead in the division, but...
1: pitch, swing, and a line drive deep down the right field line. That ball is gone! A two-run homer for John Rabe, and the Royals take a 2-0 lead here in the fourth inning.
0: Royals with a 5-2 win over the Astros, 96-5, the Fan. Jeremy Peña, 3-for-4, 10th three-hit game this season, second straight three-hit game, but it comes in the loss for the Astros. Astros losing, Texas facing the Red Sox, takes advantage.
2: As Miller, out of the stretch, comes home with the 1-1, line drive left field, base hit! Berger is home. Nimmo rounding third. The throw is offline. Nimmo scores standing up. Two-run single for Ezekiel Duran and the Rangers.
0: Win for Texas. Longest win streak since the beginning of August, which was also four straight wins. Rangers with the win and the Astros loss tie them for first place in the American League West. Although the Astros do own the tiebreakers. AL West, though, a dead heat. As for the American League Central,
3: now the 0-2. Swung and ripped to left down the line. Fair ball into the corner. Here comes Rocchio. Kwan stops to third. Another double for Jose Ramirez. Oh, how do you think that feels for Jose? And the Guardians lead it 6-3. Here's the 1-2 pitch. Swing and a miss. Ball game. First place belongs to the Guardians. They knocked off the Chicago White Sox by a final score of 6-3.
0: Tom Hamilton, WTAM. Guardians move a half game ahead of Chicago in the American League Central. First time they've held the outright lead in the division since July 3rd. Guardians with the win as they beat the White Sox 6-3 and take the division lead. Chicago, a 5-12 record in the last 17 games dating back to August 30th. That's the most losses in baseball over that span. SportsCenter All Night, ESPN Radio, National League, Dodgers still looking for their 13th NL West title in the last 14 seasons. They fall to the Reds on Wednesday, and they see Blake Snell leave the game after the first inning due to tightness in his left groin.
4: I felt good all day, and then the second to last pitch of the bullpen, I threw a slider, and then I felt like it grabbed. So I was like, all right, let's see what we can do. I threw one more pitch, then went out to get to the dugout, and then I was warming up, and I was like, it just doesn't feel that great. So I was like, we'll see if Boy can get through, and then I was just kind of talking with myself throughout that first inning, and I was going to try to get through five, but I just knew I didn't really have a good shot at doing that and remaining healthy. So after the first inning, I went down, talked with Dave, Mark, Thomas, and that's what we thought was best. But, I'll see where I'm at day to day, but yeah, I should be good. Yeah, because I've had this, the groin, I've strained it 4 different times, so I'm aware if I kept pitching, I definitely would have strained it. So for me to stop, that's a first. Go from there, but I like where I think I'll be good to go. Yeah.
0: Blake Snell allowed one hit on 19 pitches. 10 of those 19 pitches were strikes, but he leaves in the first inning. Dodgers wind up losing to the Reds 6-2. Dodgers could have clinched the NL West with a win, or Padres lost. Padres wound up beating the Rockies. SportsCenter All Night, ESPN Radio. Blake Snell not the only player to leave his game early. Yankees and Twins will start at the end, because it went 13.
5: Ground ball up the middle, off the mound. Going to be fielded and missed by the shortstop. Kiesel's going to come around third. Throw to the plate, not in time. Twins walk off the Yankees. Carantini's going to get mobbed at first base. The shortstop, Lombard, just flat out missed it. Went under his glove. Kiesel going to third base, slid, popped up, and then easily scored the winning run.
0: Treasure Island Baseball Network Twins, the 5-4 win in 13. In this one, Aaron Judge, 0-for-2 with a couple of strikeouts, left the game in the sixth inning.
6: When did you first start feeling something in your lower leg?
7: There in the first inning. Try to kind of play it off and see how long we go, because these games are important down the stretch. But kind of talking over, thought it would be the right move to come out so, you know, we don't cost the team on the field or cost the team on the base path.
8: What's your level of concern considering you thought it was wise to come out?
7: You know, we're ramping up. You know, we're still trying to ramp up. So there's going to be little things like this that come up. And I feel like you deal with this every spring training. You know, usually start of the season, once you kind of start ramping up again, things pop up. Hopefully it's just one little thing, and then we're back out there soon.
0: Aaron Judge leaves early, and the Yankees wind up losing 4-3, 5-4 in 13 innings. Speaking of New York, quite the week in Queens. For the visitors,
9: Alonso hits this high in the air, left field, forget about it. There's number 301 into the second deck, right on cue for the Polar Bear.
0: On Tuesday, he hit number 300, a game-tying shot in the top of the ninth for the Orioles. Number 301 coming in the first inning on Wednesday. Wouldn't be the last of Baltimore's offense. They go on to a 7-1 win over the Mets. Pete Alonso homering on Tuesday and Wednesday against his former team. Heard it on WBAL. He has two homers at Citi Field this season. Since July 1st, Mets first baseman have a combined one home run at Citi Field. Jared Young did it. Pete Alonso, home run number 37 of the season, number 301 after 300 on Tuesday, which resulted in a curtain call, of course, for him as a visitor. ESPN analyst Eduardo Perez.
10: You look at the New York Mets fans, and they are appreciative of the 7 years that Pete Alonso spent here at Citi Field. And the one thing that they know is that Pete loves homers, and they got it. They got the home run from him in the first at-bat tonight, and it was on a hanging, breaking pitch. And that's what Pete Alonso did as a Met. That's what he's continued to do as a Baltimore Oriole. And I love how he is still focused on, yes, I have 301. Home runs, but what's important to him right now is that there's still life and there's still opportunity for the Baltimore Orioles to get in, and he knows that they have the talent to be able to sneak in and get in a hot run. Now, there's a lot of measures that have to happen for that to become reality, but Pete Alonso is doing his best to lead, and the fans here saw that for those 7 years, and that's why they came out to see Pete hit homers.
0: Mets fans with that love fest in Queens for Alonso. Perhaps earlier on Sportsmanlike, Evan Cohen saying there was another side to it.
11: That was a peaceful protest by Mets fans of David Stearns, the general manager, who I thought was going to be unbelievable. I was wrong so far. And the owner of the team, Steve Cohen, who I thought was going to be unbelievable. I was wrong so far. And we embarrassed ourselves last night with this peaceful protest. I'm sorry. You cannot, under any circumstance, root for an opposing team, even if it's Pete Alonso. I hated that last night. That was a peaceful protest. And then, oh, by the way, they lost in extra innings on an inside the park three-run home run.
0: Orioles are within 2.5 games of the White Sox for the third and final wild card spot in the American League. Two teams in front of them as well, Texas and Toronto. 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
14: There's just going to be so much attention, hatred, everything on me. I said, you just get to go play. The pressure's on them.
0: Huge matchup in Oxford on Saturday. Lane Kiffin returning. LSU facing Ole Miss in a top 10 matchup. But how about this? Wednesday night, surprise, just days before the showdown, LSU is listing starting quarterback Sam Levitt as doubtful for the game at Ole Miss. He played in the win over Louisiana Tech last weekend. Coach Lane Kiffin has not mentioned anything about Levitt dealing with any injuries. But then Wednesday night, he's listed as doubtful, not even questionable. Earlier on ESPN Radio, on game night, are Q Myers and Emmett Golden.
15: I hate that my first reaction was, I don't believe him. I hate that. That was my literally my first reaction was, nah, this is Lane trying to pull a fast one. And Sam, you know, the day before the game is going to be fine. And I shouldn't feel like that. Mm-hmm. Like, you know, I'm look, if they list him as doubtful, I should respect him and go, oh, man, it, you know, that's a big deal because it is.
16: Right.
15: And, you know, so I will take their word for it. But just being honest with our audience, my first reaction, I was skeptical. But with
16: you're
15: this
16: not the only person who thought that. So don't feel
15: okay.
16: Don't,
15: yeah.
16: You're not the only person who thought
15: right,
16: that.
15: Because I didn't believe
16: it. Could be some gamesmanship. Uh-huh. I would think, though, man, and look, I'm an NFL guy. Yeah. Remember the 49ers got real dinged, two seasons ago because they kind of, you know, didn't.
15: Yeah, finesse.
16: Weren't truthful. Yeah, finesse.
15: Right.
16: That's a great way to put it. Finesse the injury report. You just really can't do that in the NFL, but it sounds like some believe that there could be some gamesmanship by Lane.
15: And I believe even the Ravens got fined last year, you know, for manipulating the injury report or not being forthcoming. If Leavitt doesn't play, I think that changes a lot. I also think it kind of gives LSU an excuse if they don't, you know, win. But that is a huge development for arguably the biggest game in college sports this Saturday.
16: This to me, man, just adds another layer, right? Like if this one didn't have enough storylines, now all of a sudden the quarterback is listed as doubtful. You know, just a couple days away from the game, from the kickoff, from the highly anticipated, you know, return of Lane. Like, I don't think there is any excuses if you're LSU. You have to win this one or else there's so much egg on Lane Kiffin's face. I just feel like this has got to be an actual injury. You don't need an extra layer just because, well, I'm just going to try to be clever and throw some gamesmanship and say my quarterback's banged up.
15: I just wouldn't put anything past Lane Kiffin. And I hate that. I hate that. That's my initial reaction. I want to take everybody for their word, but I was skeptical.
0: As for the keys to keep an eye on for the game this Saturday, ESPN analyst Dusty Dvorak.
17: I think it's the LSU defense. Look, as much as we talk about Lane Kiffin and his offense, it's Blake Baker and this LSU defense. They're flying around playing fast, playing physical, lead college football in total yards and sacks, 12 sacks so far this season. Prince Willamontanielen, who was at Ole Miss a year ago, has got 5 of those. I think him and the rest of this defensive front are going to do a good job keeping Trinidad Tramblus in the pocket, making life very difficult on him. As much as we're going to talk about offense in this game, for me, the difference is the LSU defense. And as great as that atmosphere is going to be, and it's going to be as good as there is in all of sports, I actually think the villain comes in to Oxford with that defense and gets the victory on Saturday night.
0: That atmosphere includes ESPN College Game Day. The game itself we'll see on ABC 7:30 Eastern. Before we get to the big college football weekend, there's week 2 of the NFL kicking off.
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19: And week 2 kicks off with the Lions visiting the Bills on Thursday Night Football. Also the opener for the new Highmark Stadium.
20: We've been in there a few times now, so it's not a new environment. I understand that, you know, it's the first official seasonal game in there. We're not really focused on that. We're just focused on short week, playing against a tough opponent, a good game plan, going out there and executing on Thursday.
21: We can allow the environment to change, but we can't. I hope that we approach Thursday as it's the most important game of the season because it's the next one. And if we make it about more than it is, then I'm not doing a good enough job. And usually that's not going to end with the right result.
22: If he's down the field and I'm scrambling around, I'm looking left, and then I don't even see DJ over there. But I'm going to look right and just launch it.
23: Wide open is Moore, and he makes the catch on the sideline and jogs into the end zone for a 43-yard touchdown.
22: So it's just this comfort zone to know that even if I'm not going to him originally, I'm going to find him at some point.
24: I don't know how to make the Detroit defense in week 1 because I really believe that they were in place. They just didn't make one play on a football.
23: Chuck. End zone, and it is incomplete. Full game over. Detroit Lions win. Lions come up with a play at the end when they absolutely had to have it.
24: Are they going to do that versus DJ? Are they going to do that versus Kincaid? They're going to commit to stopping, you know, the run. They do that by numbers. Detroit just puts everybody down at the football. I think for Josh, it's making sure that you're always ready for pressure.
25: I don't care what they throw at us. The quarterback is the key to all of this. And if we don't make him go the long, hard way, every time, it can get very difficult. He's got it all.
26: One thing I'm told to watch is the Lions upping their defensive pressure with zone blitzes in hopes of tricking Josh Allen into turnovers or sacks. They had 86 defensive plays last week. They're undermanned, so they need to apply the pressure to avoid being burnt by Allen. Oh, sweet home.
0: Bills opening up their home sweet home against the Lions in Buffalo. The calls we heard, 97 Rock and 97.1 The Ticket. Speaking of being at home, not in that wardrobe. That's next. SportsCenter All Night continues. It's ESPN Radio.
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38: Mateer bouncing in the pocket, grabbed and sacked. And that's going to do it. Michigan is going to get the win over number 11, Oklahoma.
39: 2-0. What should America know about this Michigan Wolverine football team?
40: We're coming. We're coming.
0: Michigan picking up a key win over Oklahoma last weekend. Troy Bowles, linebacker for the Wolverines. Baker Mayfield, former quarterback for the Sooners. His coach in Tampa Bay is Todd Bowles, Troy's dad. Mayfield had a little friendly wager with his coach on the outcome of last weekend's game. Mayfield lost. So he showed up at Wednesday's press conference wearing a maize and blue number 18 Michigan practice jersey while his coach hummed the victors. Michigan fight song.
7: Let's go, Blues!
8: Oh, that hurts. That hurts real bad. It's been a rough couple days. Oh, damn, Todd.
7: Can you explain that for us?
8: Oklahoma versus Michigan. Todd's son was on the winning side of it. The Sooners were not. And so, therefore, I squeezed into this old tank top.
7: To do. Buy that for you?
8: Nope. He's probably got something worse.
9: I mean, in all fairness, the yellow it's not a bad color on you.
8: Thanks, Jenna.
0: Baker Mayfield and the Buccaneers. Hosting the Browns, the team that drafted Mayfield number one overall in 2018, current Browns coach Todd Monken.
10: I don't get into how a person feels. We all feel the way we feel about certain situations in our life, and I don't blame him, just like he could never blame me the way I feel about certain things in our life. And listen, he's so competitive. He wants to beat everybody he plays. This just happens to be one where I'm sure there's a little bit there, but ultimately – he always wants to play well. I think that's, again, you'll have to speak to him, but I've never been around him where he didn't want to compete and fight like hell to win. So this just happens to be one other piece of it. Well, first off, he's highly intelligent. You could just get the beginning of a call out of your mouth and he's already got it down. He wants the game plan early so he can look at it at home. So he comes in the building prepared. On the field, he's just highly, highly competitive. And he holds himself to a high standard, and he holds others to a high standard, which is everything you're looking for in a player, I guess, just in a human being in general.
0: Browns, of course, dealing with their own quarterback situation. Deshaun Watson, shaky in week one, getting the start in week two nonetheless. Does he have to play well this week to also start in week three?
10: I wouldn't say that. I just, I always expect our players to play well. I wouldn't put him out there if I didn't. So I expect him to play really well. And there were moments Sunday that he did. And there were moments we did a really good job offensively. And there were moments we didn't. And there were moments we didn't coach well enough. There was moments we didn't play well enough. I don't get too far ahead because really what matters most is that we have a great Wednesday.
11: Yeah, man, I think the media has this expectation that I'm supposed to throw 400 yards and five touchdowns every week. So until that happens, I guess it's going to be the same situation. So, again, my job is to make sure I'm operating well so we can try to get a win and keep moving forward from there.
0: Speculation has been Deshaun Watson was handed the keys to the offense for the first two games that they would be playing on the road.
12: I believe the Cleveland Browns made the right decision at quarterback this week. And here's why. Once you have made the decision initially to start Deshaun Watson, there is no logic in my mind to replacing him after one game and walking Shedeur Sanders into this week on the road at Tampa, where all of the conversation starting today and tomorrow is going to be about Baker Mayfield and the Browns and the breakup and what happened, et cetera, et cetera. And that because of the fact they know they're not going anywhere this season, bring him home against Carolina on September 27th to a hero's welcome. Deshaun Watson is going to play in his last game as a Brown this week. I think that is pretty obvious. He will never, in my mind, take another snap as a Cleveland Brown after this week.
0: Browns, Buccaneers, Sunday in Tampa. Browns host Carolina in week three. Sunday in Dallas, Cowboys and Commanders. Dallas coming off the loss to the Giants earlier on the Golics.
13: The defense will come around to how they're going to come around. And I don't know where that's going to be. I don't know. They were last in defense. Will they still be in the 20s? Will they be in the teens? Will they be in the upper half? I don't know where it's going to end up. But to me, you can talk all the defense you want. That's still a work in progress. To me, it was the offense.
0: Yeah.
13: The offense had under 300 yards of total offense. The offense averaged under 4 yards a carry.
0: And the Cowboys wind up losing at the Meadowlands to the Giants in the week one primetime matchup as well. Straight ahead, speaking of football, we had a curveball thrown at us for this weekend's big college matchup. That's next. It's ESPN Radio.
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0: Week two of the NFL's coming straight ahead. 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
0: Guardians beat the White Sox. They leapfrog Chicago into first place in the division. Aaron Judge leaves the Yankees game in the sixth inning. Blake Snell leaves the Dodgers game in the first. And will we even see LSU's quarterback this weekend?
23: Lane Kiffin is going to be as big a villain as we've ever seen.
24: Ole Miss needs to win more and try to show their anger.
38: Throws right up the middle, touchdown LSU! A puff of a fist from Lane Kiffin, the new head coach here in Baton Rouge.
7: told the players, you don't have anything to worry about. There's just going to be so much attention, hatred, everything on me. I said, you just get to go play.
8: He bailed out on a team that had a chance to win the national championship.
9: He is the one that left them behind.
10: It's LSU versus the world right now.
0: And it is a huge matchup in Oxford on Saturday. Lane Kiffin returns to Ole Miss. LSU goes in facing the Rebels in a top 10 matchup. But Wednesday night came the bombshell. LSU is listing starting quarterback Sam Leavitt is doubtful for the game at Ole Miss. He played in the win over Louisiana Tech last weekend. Coach Lane Kiffin hasn't mentioned about any injuries. Earlier on Amber and Ian, our Ian Fitzsimmons.
11: Stop. Honey, hush. Sam Leavitt, doubtful.
18: He's playing in the game.
11: Lane being Lane. Like, oh, you're going to serve my guy's papers today? I'll tell you what, honey. Here comes the official, injury report. Start preparing for our backup quarterback, right? Cause maybe Sam goes, maybe he doesn't. Maybe he has some phantom injury. Maybe he doesn't. To me, this is all about Lane being Lane. And going back to Oxford, there is zero doubt in my mind Sam Leavitt is a starting quarterback for LSU at Ole Miss.
0: According to the policies in the SEC, doubtful means unlikely to play due to significant concerns. Describes a player as having a 25% chance to play. The policy says acts of gamesmanship intended to hide a student athlete's true participation status is prohibited. Anything misleading could result in fines up to $100,000, as well as what the conference calls accountability measures for head coaches. SEC Commissioner Greg Sankey has the discretion to administer those penalties. As for the game on Saturday, would a win mean more to LSU or Ole Miss? Our Harry Douglas.
25: It will mean more to the Ole Miss Rebels. They're feeling like the child that got abandoned in the household right now. Lane Kiffin up and said, you know what? I'm going somewhere else to another family that I love more because I feel like they're better than the family that I have right here in Oxford, Mississippi. So a guy like Trinidad Chambliss, a guy like Kewan Lacy, Echols, Pete Golding as a coach as well, along with the coaching staff, they feel some type of way because they feel like they got left for dead, but they didn't get buried. What did Geno Smith say? A lot of people wrote me off, but I didn't write back. See, the Ole Miss Rebels, they don't want to hear anything about, hey, no nonsense, no nothing. They're thinking one way, and one way only right now. Please beat LSU so we can show our rump. If they beat the LSU Tigers, are you talking about crossing the line? Freddie, they going to double dutch, hopscotch, dive head first over that line. And they're going to take it to a whole nother level. They feel some type of way right now.
0: Sure.
25: They really do. And I'm talking about, even though they believe in Pete Golding as their head coach and the players on that team and the whole nine, there are a lot of people that feel some type of way within that organization because of, not because Lane Kiffin made the decision to go to LSU.
0: Sure.
25: I think the circus around it all.
0: It has been a high profile situation. LSU going to Ole Miss, regardless of the outcome. We'll be able to tell the feelings from the fans in Oxford earlier on Unsportsmanlike, our Michelle Smallman.
26: Respect is earned, and oftentimes disrespect is earned. Lane Kiffin leaving 2 days after the regular season finale and leaving those players and that university and that program the way that he did, the disrespect that he's going to feel this weekend is earned. He asked for it by the manner in which he left them. So I expect this crowd to be fiery, unrelenting. I expect them to be loud, and he's going to have to wear that. Of course, we don't want anything bad to happen, and I think having the increased security is wise because people are tailgating, maybe not in their right mind. Don't do anything dumb, people. But Lane Kiffin is walking into likely his own personal hell, or at least his own personal football hell, with the way that they are going to just jaw at him all game long.
0: Ole Miss, LSU, Saturday, 7:30 Eastern. On ABC. Right now, SportsCenter all night. There is a quarterback we know we won't be seeing this weekend. Seahawks coach Mike McDonald.
27: Sam's going to be out this game. Drew will start for us. Don't anticipate putting him on IR or anything like that, but we'll just kind of reevaluate every day and reevaluate next week, and we'll go from there, but he won't play this week.
0: It was initially called a hip injury for Sam Darnold, but then described as a glute. Not expected to be an injury that'll keep him out for long, but he's not yet ready to return. Matchup against Arizona this weekend. Drew Locke in line to make his first start for Seattle since 2023. Falcons coach Kevin Stefanski has a questionable quarterback situation as well.
1: You have a QB yet for this week?
2: We will have a quarterback, yes, for this week. Not yet, but we'll work through that this week.
1: What do you need to see between now, tomorrow, choose who you want there?
2: I'd say we're working through it. I'm not ruling anyone out. Tua's not going to practice today, but he's getting better. Cooper and Mike will practice today, so we'll work through it. All of us on the coaching staff, on the medical staff, all of our players, Mike in this case, want to always do what's best for our players. And I feel really, really confident in the plan going back to when I first got here and how Mike was working off the field and working in the training room. And I think what you've seen is a progression of all of that. So I feel confident that as he progresses and gets ready, we'll let you guys know. But a big part of that is practice and then practice the next day and those type of things. So we'll continue to take this day to day and make decisions, and I'll make decisions that are best for the football team.
0: Falcons facing a division game this weekend against Carolina. Kevin Stefanski saying he's not ruling anybody out. As for Cincinnati, Joe Burrow dealing with back tightness.
3: I think everything is so important to me. I'm going to do what it takes to be out there. If I'm not getting surgery, I'll be out there.
4: I feel good. It's a normal game day soreness, that's for sure, but I'll be right. I don't know specifically what play. I didn't really start feeling it until after the game. That's typically how it happens.
5: Do you plan to practice the rest of the week, or is it
4: going to
5: be something where you're just
4: going to
5: rest it?
4: We'll see how we feel tomorrow.
6: Shoulder?
4: Back tightness.
6: How does that affect your preparation for the week?
4: It shouldn't really. We get a lot of mental reps, and we walk through a lot of plays, so I'll be all right.
6: Is there any part of you that doesn't start playing on Sunday
4: at the concert? No. That's ridiculous.
0: Joe Burrow expecting to play against Houston this week. SportsCenter all night, ESPN Radio. Among the matchups on Sunday, Vikings are in Chicago. Speaking of divisional matchups, they'll face the Bears and Chicago's potent offense. Bears quarterback Caleb Williams.
12: I think is scoring every drive is our mindset. I think that's the potential of us, and that's internal. That's an internal expectation. That's an internal feeling. Just of what we have up front, out wide, and in the backfield. It's an expectation from ourselves to be able to go out there and score every time and figure out ways to help the defense. I mean, that's our part to help this team, help special teams, and all of that is scoring points as many as we can. And so on as many drives that we have. And so, that's our challenge. I think that's what I mean by that. To be able to do that, it can't have penalties. We can't have all these, the mishaps and things like that.
0: Bears, of course, dropped 59 on Carolina last weekend. They also gave up three dozen points. ESPN analyst Herm Edwards.
13: There was 1,000 yards of offense total. 1,000. The score was, by the way, 59-37. You know how hard that is to watch? And I've been in some games like that as a head coach where it got away defensively. And when the players came in to watch the tape, I said, hey, I'm going to tell you something. No coach is going in the room with you guys. You go in there as a defense and you watch it. I can't watch.
15: If you were a Bears fan, would you feel good about that game?
13: Oh, the Bears fan, they're going crazy right now. But let me ask you something. When you say the Chicago Bears.
28: You think defense.
13: Thank you.
28: Midway.
13: Yeah. Thank you.
28: Did not.
13: I'm not saying you can't score. But guys, when you play like this, your defense has no chance. Because what happens is you continue to just press the button, and that defense of yours is getting wore out, man. And it'll catch up to you eventually when you get a certain lead. But see, no one could stop anybody in this. No one played defense. It was just one of those back and forth. The Carolina Panthers scored 37 points.
0: We'll see what the Vikings do against Chicago on Sunday. We'll see what Chicago's offense does as well. Also Sunday in Foxborough, Patriots and Steelers. ESPN Patriots reporter Mike Reese.
29: Drake May acknowledged it was tougher to move on from a season-opening loss in which he threw three fourth-quarter interceptions. He had more time to think about it than the usual 24 hours. But he said he's decisively on to Pittsburgh, and his focus is clear.
14: My position is built on split-second decisions, and that's football. You know, it's a game of inches. It's a game of decisions in an instant. And I think you get to, you know, see, you know, the consequences when you don't, you know, make the right one. And you try to force one, or you try to maybe push it down the field. And I think, you know, that's, you know, something that, like I say, you learn from. But, you know, honestly, you know, learning from it at this point, you know, it needs to be a habit. And I think that's the purpose of practicing and getting in the mindset and knowing, you know, what, you know, I need to do to help this team win.
16: I think that there's a difference between, we've said this, being reckless and being aggressive. We want to be aggressive. That's how we want to play. But we also have to make great decisions when there's, you know, a look or something that maybe would take a certain play away.
29: Something that could help boost May? Speedy running back Travion Henderson, who missed the opener with an ankle injury, was a full participant in practice on Wednesday. In Foxborough, Mike Reese, ESPN.
17: Aaron Rodgers is throwing his age almost. The 42-year-old quarterback threw the ball 40 times in the Steelers' win against the Atlanta Falcons. And afterward, Coach Mike McCarthy said that they would like their offense to be a little bit more balanced, that he'd like to increase the number of runs from 18 to between 25 and 30. But if you ask Aaron Rodgers, he's perfectly fine with how the offensive game plan panned out against the Falcons.
19: Yeah, the consistency and the balance stuff is all for, talking head fodder. It's all about winning the game, whether you got to throw it 40 times or run it 40 times. So I'm not worried about the balance. Balance comes naturally. If you're getting a chance to be ahead of teams, you're going to get more run opportunities. If you don't have 5-3 and outs, you get more run opportunities too. So I'm not worried about that.
17: The balance might resolve itself naturally, but one area Mike McCarthy definitely focused on this week is third down. The Steelers were just 3 of 13 on third downs against the Atlanta Falcons, and a lot of that was a byproduct of missed connections between Rodgers and DK Metcalf. Now, Rodgers pointed out that there were a number of DPIs that he felt like were not called on some of those plays, but at least one, Metcalf dropped the pass. Even so, Rodgers still expressed confidence in his wide receiver and said, I'm going to keep feeding him. In Pittsburgh, Brooke Pryor, ESPN.
0: Aaron Rodgers and the Steelers in New England to face the Patriots Sunday afternoon, 1 o'clock Eastern game. SportsCenter all night, ESPN Radio back to baseball, and a day after clinching the NL Central, Milwaukee tacks on another win.
20: The 2-2 to Yelich. And a liner down the left field line, a fair ball. It hits off the sidewall. Churio is in. Around third is Bowers. He will score. A two-run single for Yelich, and the Brewers have flipped this game back into their favor. It is 5-4 Milwaukee.
0: 620 WTMJ. Brewers with the 5-4 win, their 95th win of the season, tied for the fourth most in franchise history. They have a 2.5-game lead on the Rays for the best record in Major League Baseball. At the top of the NL wild card, still the Cubs.
21: Right-hander J.R. Ritchie making his first appearance since August. And the pitch on the way, driven in the air, deep right field. It's got a chance. Gone. Another home run for Pete. His 44th of the year. A drive over the 368 sign in right center. 44 homers. 105 runs batted in.
0: Cubs Radio Network. Cubs double up the Braves 8-4. Pete Crow Armstrong, two homers. 44 now on the season. Most in the season by a lefty in franchise history. 44 homers, tying him with Ernie Banks for the most in a season by a Cubs player aged 24 or younger. Cubs double up the Braves. They lead the Phillies by a half game for the first NL wild card spot. Phillies shutting out the Nationals 3-0. Zach Wheeler goes 7 innings, striking out 5. Fourth straight game with at least 6 innings and at most 1 earned run. This was a 3-0 shutout, the Phillies' 18th shutout of the season. As for the third wild card spot, Padres still hold that.
20: 0-1 the pitch. Salas hits it in the air, deep down the right field line. Beck is back into the corner, looking up. This one, gonna go! Second of the night for Ethan Salas. Just over the out-of-town scoreboard at Coors Field. A two-run homer here in the fifth. Big night, Padres. Big night, Salas. It's 8-1.
0: Two homers for him, three RBI. Padres, a 9-3 win over the Rockies, 97-3 of the Fan. Salas, youngest player in Padres history with a multi-homer game, surpassing Fernando Tatis. Padres have won 9 of their last 10. Well, what are the Dodgers going to do moving forward? That's next. SportsCenter All Night continues. It's ESPN Radio.
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0: 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Longest active win streak in Major League Baseball belongs to the Rays. They beat the A's 4-3 on Wednesday. Fifth consecutive win. Longest active streak in baseball. Seventh win streak of at least 5 this season. They extend their lead in the division to 4.5 over the Yankees. Yankees on Wednesday losing in 13 in Minnesota. And Aaron Judge goes 0-2 with a couple of strikeouts before leaving in the sixth with leg soreness. ESPN analyst Eduardo Perez.
40: Let's not forget that Aaron Judge came back after those 84 games, after 100 days of not being able to go he didn't do rehab in the minor leagues. He went straight to playing the games. And then when you do that, you're on your feet a lot more, and you are going to be sore. Now, what have the Yankees been able to do? Well, they've been able to go out, play him one game, give him a day off, play him another day, give him a day off, but still you're on your feet and you are going, those are natural sorenesses. And I think Aaron Judge knows his body really well. Aaron Boone played the game. He's managed the game for so long. He understands also that what's important is to get Aaron Judge ready for the postseason. And that's getting his at-bats, but he's going through the rehab right now as we speak at the major league level and not at the minor league level like Wilson Contreras did with the Boston Red Sox, who missed less time, but he did go down for a rehab assignment.
0: Speaking of injured players, Dodgers fall to the Reds 6-2. Blake Snell leaves in the first inning after throwing 19 pitches. Manager Dave Roberts.
1: Obviously happy that he alerted us early. To get him out of the game, not make it worse. For me, I heard, or he told me that he felt some tightness in his left groin, and, you know, it didn't loosen up. So obviously the right decision is to get him out. I think number one is we'll see how he comes in tomorrow, how he feels, get some more treatment, and then when we get back to L.A., then we can make that decision.
0: Dodgers could have clinched the NL West on Wednesday. They lost. Padres won, though. We see all kinds of walk-offs in baseball. Walk-off homer, walk-off hit by pitch, walk-off balk. Technology bringing us a new one.
2: Runners will be off. The 3-2. Outside ball four, but it's tap of the head by Brandon Valenzuela. This ABS challenge is brought to you by xcopper.com. We look to the board where that is overturned. Strike three, and the Blue Jays win. They'll salvage this series.
0: 5-1 the final over the Tigers. A walk would have brought the potential tying run to the plate, but instead, ABS challenge, it's a walk-off.
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3: Number 5.
0: A day after having their 8-game win streak snapped, the Padres hold their ground in the race for the third wild card spot of the National League, getting back in the win column. 97.3 the fan.
5: 0-1 the pitch. Salas hits it in the air, deep down the right field line. Beck is back, into the corner, looking up. This one, gonna go! Second of the night for Ethan Salas. Just over the out-of-town scoreboard at Coors Field. A two-run homer here in the fifth. Big night, Padres. Big night, Salas. It's 8-1.
3: Number 4.
0: Yankees lose Aaron Judge to tightness in his leg in the sixth. They lose the game in the 13th. Treasure Island Baseball Network.
6: Ground ball up the middle, off the mound. Going to be fielded and missed by the shortstop. Kiesel's going to come around third. Throw to the plate, not in time. Twins walk off the Yankees. Carantini's going to get mobbed at first base. The shortstop, Lombard, just flat out missed it. Went under his glove. Kiesel going to third base, slid, popped up, and then easily scored the winning run.
3: Number 3.
0: Cubs maintain their half-game lead on the Phillies for the top wild card spot of the National League. PCA with numbers 43 and 44. Cubs Radio Network.
6: And the pitch on the way. Driven in the air. Deep right field. It's got a chance. Gone. Another home run for Pete. His 44th of the year. A drive over the 368 sign in right center. 44 homers. 105 runs batted in.
3: Number 2.
0: Orioles win again in New York. Pete Alonso homers again in New York. That was in the first. In the third, WBAL.
12: There's Samuel Basile. He hits the first pitch. Screaming straightaway center field. Ewing at the wall. Goodbye! O's have done it again. They've gone back to back. Sam, bam, in the ballpark. And he's made it 6-0.
3: Number 1.
0: Remember this summer when we were all celebrating America's 250th? That was the last time Cleveland had the outright lead in the American League Central. Until Wednesday. Tom Hamilton, WTAM.
12: The pitch.
4: Swung at and hammered. High, deep to right. Away, back and gone. Oh, my. Petey Helpin with a jog of a lifetime. A three-run home run deep into the lower deck and right. A majestic blast. And the Guardians are back on top. 5-3.
0: Guardians with a half-game lead on the White Sox. Quarterback status, LSU. Let's see. Undetermined? That's next. It's ESPN Radio.
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5: Coming up on SportsCenter All Night. The Dodgers trying to lock up their 13th NL West title in 14 years.
11: This ball is stroked to right field and deep, heading toward the wall. It is off the base of the wall. Mookie already around second. He's going to get away from him. He touches third. On his way to the plate, the relay throw is late. Mookie scores standing up.
5: The Beals get set for their Highmark Stadium debut on Thursday Night Football.
12: I understand that, you know, it's the first official, you know, seasonal game in there. We're not really focused on that. We're just focused on short week, playing against a tough opponent, trying to have the best week possible, putting together a good week of preparation, a good game plan, going out there and executing on Thursday.
5: A division race with more ups and downs than an elevator.
11: And he drives one deep, and that baby will go! A three-run homer, Tommy Pham! That's why he's here.
5: The injury bug bites a plethora of players.
13: It shouldn't really be a lot of mental reps. We walk through a lot of plays, so I'll be all right.
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5: Plus, how do you follow up 300?
15: Alonso hits this high in the air, left field, forget about it. There's number 301 into the second deck, right on cue for the Polar Bear.
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18: 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Big rivalry game this weekend. And Wednesday, we were blindsided with some news. That's in 4 minutes. Baseball, a couple of tight division races in the American League, including the AL West. Astros beginning the day with a lead in the division, but...
21: Pitch, swing, and a line drive deep down the right field line. That ball is gone! A two-run homer for John Rabe, and the Royals take a 2-0 lead here in the fourth inning.
18: Royals with a 5-2 win over the Astros, 96-5, the Fan. Jeremy Peña, 3-for-4, 10th three-hit game this season, second straight three-hit game, but it comes in the loss for the Astros. Astros losing.

0: Texas facing the Red Sox takes advantage.
1: As Miller out of the stretch comes home with the 1-1. Line drive left field, base hit. Berger is home. Nimmo rounding third. The throw is offline. Nimmo scores standing up. Two-run single for Ezekiel Duran, and the Rangers lead 6-3.
0: 105-3, the fan. Rangers go on to a 7-3 win over the Red Sox. Fourth straight win for Texas. Longest win streak since the beginning of August, which was also four straight wins. Rangers with the win and the Astros loss tie them for first place in the American League West, although the Astros do own the tiebreakers. AL West, though, a dead heat. As for the American League Central,
2: now the 0-2. Swung and ripped to left down the line. Fair ball into the corner. Here comes Rocchio. Juan steps to third. Another double for Jose Ramirez. Oh, how do you think that feels for Jose? And the Guardians lead it 6-3. Here's the 1-2 pitch. Swing and a miss. Ball game. First place belongs to the Guardians. They knock off the Chicago White Sox by a final score of 6-3.
0: Tom Hamilton, WTAM. Guardians move a half game ahead of Chicago in the American League Central. First time they've held the outright lead in the division since July 3rd. Guardians with the win as they beat the White Sox 6-3 and take the division lead. Chicago, a 5-12 record in the last 17 games dating back to August 30th. That's the most losses in baseball over that span. SportsCenter all night, ESPN Radio, National League. Dodgers still looking for their 13th NL West title in the last 14 seasons. They fall to the Reds on Wednesday, and they see Blake Snell leave the game after the first inning due to tightness in his left groin.
3: I felt good all day, and then the second to last pitch of the bullpen, I threw a slider, and then I felt like it grabbed. So I was like, all right, let's see what we can do. Threw one more pitch, then went out to get to the dugout, and then I was warming up, and I was like, oh, it just doesn't feel that great. So I was like, we'll see if Boy can get through, and then I was just kind of talking with myself throughout that first inning, and I was going to try to get through five, but I just knew I didn't really have a good shot at doing that and remaining healthy. So after the first inning, I went down, talked with Dave, Mark, Thomas, and that's what we thought was best. But no, I'll see where I'm at day to day, but yeah, I should be good. Yeah, because I've had this, you know, the groin, I've strained it four different times, so I'm aware if I kept pitching, I definitely would have strained it. So for me to stop, that's a first. Maybe I'm growing up, I don't know, but that was definitely the right move. And next couple of days, we'll see where we're at and then go from there. But I think I'll be good to go, yeah.
0: Blake Snell allowed one hit on 19 pitches. 10 of those 19 pitches were strikes, but he leaves in the first inning. Dodgers wind up losing to the Reds 6-2. Dodgers could have clinched the NL West with a win, or Padres lost. Padres wind up beating the Rockies. SportsCenter all night, ESPN Radio. Blake Snell not the only player to leave his game early. Yankees and Twins will start at the end because it went 13.
4: Ground ball up the middle, off the mound. Going to be fielded and missed by the shortstop. Kiesel's going to come around third. Throw to the plate, not in time. Twins walk off the Yankees. Carantini's going to get mobbed at first base. The shortstop, Lombard, just flat out missed it. Went under his glove. Kiesel going to third base, slid, popped up, and then easily scored the winning run.
0: Treasure Island Baseball Network. Twins, the 5-4 win in 13. In this one, Aaron Judge, 0-for-2 with a couple of strikeouts, left the game in the sixth inning.
5: When did you first start feeling something in your lower leg?
6: There in the first inning. Try to kind of play it off and see how long we go, because these games are important down the stretch. But kind of talking over, thought it would be the right move to come out so, you know, we don't cost the team on the field or cost the team on the base path.
7: What's your level of concern considering it was wise to come out?
6: You know, we're wrapping up. You know, we're still trying to ramp up. So there's going to be little things like this that come up. And I feel like you deal with this every spring training. You know, usually start of the season, once you kind of start ramping up again, things pop up. Hopefully it's just one little thing, and then we're back out there soon.
0: Aaron Judge leaves early, and the Yankees wind up losing 5-4 in 13 innings. Speaking of New York, quite the week in Queens for the visitors.
8: Alonso hits this high in the air, left field, forget about it. There's number 301 into the second deck, right on cue for the Polar Bear.
0: On Tuesday, he hit number 300, a game-tying shot in the top of the ninth for the Orioles. Number 301 coming in the first inning on Wednesday. Wouldn't be the last of Baltimore's offense. They go on to a 7-1 win over the Mets. Pete Alonso homering on Tuesday and Wednesday against his former team. Heard it on WBAL. He has two homers at Citi Field this season. Since July 1st, Mets first baseman have a combined one home run at Citi Field. Jared Young did it. Pete Alonso, home run number 37 of the season, number 301 after 300 on Tuesday, which resulted in a curtain call, of course, for him as a visitor. ESPN analyst Eduardo Perez.
9: You look at the New York Mets fans, and they are appreciative of the 7 years that Pete Alonso spent here at Citi Field. And the one thing that they know is that Pete loves homers, and they got it. They got the home run from him in the first at-bat tonight, and it was on a hanging, breaking pitch. And that's what Pete Alonso did as a Met. That's what he's continued to do as a Baltimore Oriole. And I love how he is still focused on, yes, I had 301. One home runs, but what's important to him right now is that there's still life and there's still opportunity for the Baltimore Orioles to get in, and he knows that. That to become reality, but Pete Alonso is doing his best to lead, and the fans here saw that for those 7 years, and that's why they came out to see Pete hit homers.
0: Mets fans with that love fest in Queens for Alonso, perhaps earlier on Sportsmanlike, Evan Cohen saying there was another side to it.
10: That was a peaceful protest by Mets fans of David Stearns, the general manager, who I thought was going to be unbelievable. I was wrong so far. And the owner of the team, Steve Cohen, who I thought was going to be unbelievable. I was wrong so far. And we embarrassed ourselves last night with this peaceful protest. I'm sorry. You cannot, under any circumstance, root for an opposing team, even if it's Pete Alonso. I hated that last night. That was a peaceful protest. And then, oh, by the way, they lost in extra innings on an inside the park three-run home run.
0: Orioles are within 2.5 games of the White Sox for the third and final wild card spot in the American League. Two teams in front of them as well, Texas and Toronto. 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
13: There's just going to be so much attention, hatred, everything on me. I said, you just get to go play. The pressure's on them.
0: Huge matchup in Oxford on Saturday. Lane Kiffin returning. LSU facing Ole Miss in a top 10 matchup. But how about this? Wednesday night, surprise, just days before the showdown, LSU is listing starting quarterback Sam Leavitt as doubtful for the game at Ole Miss. He played in the win over Louisiana Tech last weekend. Coach Lane Kiffin has not mentioned anything about Leavitt dealing with any injuries. But then Wednesday night, he's listed as doubtful, not even questionable. Earlier on ESPN Radio on game night, RQ Myers and Emmett Golden.
14: I hate that my first reaction was, I don't believe him. I hate that that was literally my first reaction was, nah, this is Lane trying to pull a fast one, and Sam, you know, the day before the game is going to be fine. And I shouldn't feel like that. Mm-hmm. Like, you know, if they list him as doubtful, I should respect him and go, oh man, that's a big deal, because it is.
15: Right.
14: And you know, so I will take their word for it, but just being honest with our audience, my first reaction, I was skeptical. But with
15: you're
14: this
15: not the
14: being,
15: only person who thought that, so don't feel
14: okay.
15: Bad. Don't,
14: yeah.
15: You're not the only person who thought
14: right,
15: that.
14: I didn't believe
15: it. Could be some gamesmanship.
14: Uh-huh.
15: I would think, though, man, and look, I'm an NFL guy. Yeah. Remember the 49ers got real dinged, two seasons ago because they kind of, you know, didn't.
14: Yeah, finesse.
15: Weren't truthful. Yeah, finesse.
14: Right.
15: That's a great way to put it. Finesse the injury report. You just really can't do that in the NFL, but it sounds like some believe that there could be some gamesmanship by Lane.
14: And I believe even the Ravens got fined last year.
15: Yep.
14: You know, for manipulating the injury report or not being forthcoming. If Leavitt doesn't play, I think that changes a lot. I also think it kind of gives LSU an excuse if they don't, you know, win. But that is a huge development for arguably the biggest game in college sports this Saturday.
15: This to me, man, just adds another layer, right? Like if this one didn't have enough storylines, mm-hmm. now all of a sudden the quarterback is listed as doubtful. You know, just a couple days away from the game, from the kickoff, from the highly anticipated, you know, return of Lane. Like, I don't think there is any excuses if you're LSU. You have to win this one or else there's so much egg on Lane Kiffin's face. I just feel like this has got to be an actual injury. You don't need an extra layer just because, well, I'm just going to try to be clever and throw some gamesmanship and say my quarterback's banged up.
14: I just wouldn't put anything past Lane Kiffin. And I hate that. I hate that. That's my initial reaction. I want to take everybody for their word, but I was skeptical.
0: As for the keys to keep an eye on for the game this Saturday, ESPN analyst Dusty Dvorak.
16: I think it's the LSU defense. Look, as much as we talk about Lane Kiffin and his offense, it's Blake Baker and this LSU defense. They're flying around playing fast, playing physical, lead college football in total yards and sacks, 12 sacks so far this season. Prince Willamontanyelen, who was at Ole Miss a year ago, has got 5 of those. I think him and the rest of this defensive front are going to do a good job keeping Trinidad Tramblus in the pocket, making life very difficult on him. As much as we're going to talk about offense in this game, for me, the difference is the LSU defense. And as great as that atmosphere is going to be, and it's going to be as good as there is in all of sports, I actually think the villain comes in to Oxford with that defense and gets the victory on Saturday night.
0: That atmosphere includes ESPN College Game Day. The game itself we'll see on ABC 7:30 Eastern. Before we get to the big college football weekend, there's week 2 of the NFL kicking off.
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18: And week 2 kicks off with the Lions visiting the Bills on Thursday night football. Also the opener for the new Highmark Stadium.
19: We've been in there a few times now, so it's not a new environment. I understand that, you know, it's the first official seasonal game in there. We're not really focused on that. We're just focused on short week playing against a tough opponent, a good game plan, going out there and executing on Thursday.
20: We can allow the environment to change, but we can't. I hope that we approach Thursday as it's the most important game of the season because it's the next one. And if we make it about more than it is, then I'm not doing a good enough job. And usually that's not going to end with the right result.
21: If he's down the field and I'm scrambling around, I'm looking left, and then I don't even see DJ over there. But I'm going to look right and just launch it.
22: Wide open is Moore, and he makes the catch on the sideline and jogs into the end zone for a 43-yard touchdown.
21: So it's just this comfort zone to know that even if I'm not going to him originally, I'm going to find him at some point.
23: I don't know how to make the Detroit defense in week 1 because I really believe that they were in place. They just didn't make one play on a football.
22: Chuck. End zone, and it is incomplete. Full game over. Detroit Lions win. Lions come up with a play at the end when they absolutely had to have it.
23: Are they going to do that versus DJ? Are they going to do that versus Kincaid? They're going to commit to stopping, you know, the run. They do that by numbers. Detroit just puts everybody down at the football. I think for Josh, it's making sure that you're always ready for pressure.
24: I don't care what they throw at us. The quarterback is the key to all of this. And if we don't make him go the long, hard way, every time, it can get very difficult. He's got it all.
25: One thing I'm told to watch is the Lions upping their defensive pressure with zone blitzes in hopes of tricking Josh Allen into turnovers or sacks. They had 86 defensive plays last week. They're undermanned, so they need to apply the pressure to avoid being burnt by Allen.
0: Bills opening up their home sweet home against the Lions in Buffalo. The calls we heard, 97 Rock and 97.1 The Ticket. Speaking of being at home, not in that wardrobe. That's next. SportsCenter All Night continues. It's ESPN Radio.
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40: Mateer bouncing in the pocket, grabbed and sacked, and that's going to do it. Michigan is going to get the win over number 11, Oklahoma.
41: 2-0. What should America know about this Michigan Wolverine football team? We're coming. We're coming.
0: Michigan picking up a key win over Oklahoma last weekend. Troy Bowles, linebacker for the Wolverines. Baker Mayfield, former quarterback for the Sooners. His coach in Tampa Bay is Todd Bowles, Troy's dad. Mayfield had a little friendly wager with his coach on the outcome of last weekend's game. Mayfield lost. So he showed up at Wednesday's press conference wearing a maize and blue number 18 Michigan practice jersey while his coach hummed the victors. Michigan fight song.
42: That hurts. That hurts real bad. It's been a rough couple days. Oh, damn, Todd.
43: Can you explain that for us?
42: Oklahoma versus Michigan. Yeah, Todd's son was on the winning side of it, and the Sooners were not. And so, therefore, I squeezed into this little tank top.
43: Did you buy that for you?
42: Nope. He's probably got something worse.
1: I mean, in all fairness, the yellow isn't it's not a bad color on you.
42: Thanks, Jenna.
0: Baker Mayfield and the Buccaneers hosting the Browns, the team that drafted Mayfield number one overall in 2018. Current Browns coach Todd Monken.
2: I don't get into how a person feels. We all feel the way we feel about certain situations in our life, and I don't blame him, just like he could never blame me the way I feel about certain things in our life. And listen, he's so competitive. He wants to beat everybody he plays. This just happens to be one where I'm sure there's a little bit there, but ultimately, he always wants to play well. I think that's, again, you'll have to speak to him, but I've never been around him where he didn't want to compete and fight like hell to win. So this just happens to be one other piece of it. Well, first off, he's highly intelligent. You could just get the beginning of a call out of your mouth and he's already got it down. He wants the game plan early so he can look at it at home. So he comes in the building prepared. On the field, he's just highly, highly competitive. And he holds himself to a high standard, and he holds others to a high standard, which is everything you're looking for in a player, I guess, just in a human being in general.
0: Browns, of course, dealing with their own quarterback situation. Deshaun Watson, shaky in week one, getting the start in week two nonetheless. Does he have to play well this week to also start in week three?
2: I wouldn't say that. I just, I always expect our players to play well. I wouldn't put him out there if I didn't. So I expect him to play really well. And there were moments Sunday that he did. And there were moments we did a really good job offensively. And there were moments we didn't. And there were moments we didn't coach well enough. There was moments we didn't play well enough. I don't get too far ahead because really what matters most is that we have a great Wednesday.
6: I mean, I think the media has this expectation that I'm supposed to throw 400 yards and 5 touchdowns in a week. So until that happens, I guess it's going to be the same situation. So, again, my job is to make sure I'm operating well so we can try to get a win and keep moving forward from there.
0: Speculation has been Deshaun Watson was handed the keys to the offense for the first two games that they would be playing on the road.
8: I believe the Cleveland Browns made the right decision at quarterback this week. And here's why. Once you have made the decision initially to start Deshaun Watson, there is no logic in my mind to replacing him after one game and walking Shedeur Sanders into this week on the road at Tampa, where all of the conversation starting today and tomorrow is going to be about Baker Mayfield and the Browns and the breakup and what happened, et cetera, et cetera. And that because of the fact they know they're not going anywhere this season. Bring him home against Carolina on September 27th to a hero's welcome. Deshaun Watson is going to play in his last game as a Brown this week. I think that is pretty obvious. He will never, in my mind, take another snap as a Cleveland Brown after this week.
0: Browns, Buccaneers, Sunday in Tampa. Browns host Carolina in week three. Sunday in Dallas, Cowboys and Commanders. Dallas coming off the loss to the Giants earlier on the Golics.
9: The defense will come around to how they're going to come around. And I don't know where that's going to be. I don't know. They were last in defense. Will they still be in the 20s? Will they be in the teens? Will they be in the upper half? I don't know where it's going to end up. But to me, you can talk all the defense you want. That's still a work in progress. To me, it was the offense.
0: Yeah.
9: The offense had under 300 yards of total offense. The offense averaged under 4 yards a carry.
0: And the Cowboys wind up losing at the Meadowlands to the Giants in the week one primetime matchup as well. Straight ahead, speaking of football, we had a curveball thrown at us for this weekend's big college matchup. That's next. It's ESPN Radio.
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0: Week two of the NFL's coming straight ahead. 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
0: Guardians beat the White Sox. They leapfrog Chicago into first place in the division. Aaron Judge leaves the Yankees game in the sixth inning. Blake Snell leaves the Dodgers game in the first. And will we even see LSU's quarterback this weekend?
17: Lane Kiffin is going to be as big a villain as we've ever seen.
18: Ole Miss needs to win more and try to show their anger.
40: Throws right up the middle, touchdown LSU! A puff of a fist from Lane Kiffin, the new head coach here in Baton Rouge.
17: I told the players, you don't have anything to worry about. There's just going to be so much attention, hatred, everything on me. I said, you just get to go play.
18: He bailed out on a team that had a chance to win the national championship.
17: He is the one that left them behind.
19: It's LSU versus the world right now.
0: And it is a huge matchup in Oxford on Saturday. Lane Kiffin returns to Ole Miss. LSU goes in facing the Rebels in a top 10 matchup. But Wednesday night came the bombshell. LSU is listing starting quarterback Sam Leavitt is doubtful for the game at Ole Miss. He played in the win over Louisiana Tech last weekend. Coach Lane Kiffin hasn't mentioned about any injuries earlier on Amber and Ian, our Ian Fitzsimmons.
1: Stop. Honey, hush. Sam Levitt, doubtful.
2: He's playing in the game.
1: Lane being Lane. Like, oh, you're going to serve my guy's papers today? I'll tell you what, honey. Here comes the official, injury report. Start preparing for our backup quarterback, right? Cause maybe Sam goes, maybe he doesn't. Maybe he has some phantom injury. Maybe he doesn't. To me, this is all about Lane being Lane. And going back to Oxford, there is zero doubt in my mind Sam Levitt is a starting quarterback for LSU at Ole Miss.
0: According to the policies in the SEC, doubtful means unlikely to play due to significant concerns. Describes a player as having a 25% chance to play. The policy says acts of gamesmanship intended to hide a student athlete's true participation status is prohibited. Anything misleading could result in fines up to $100,000, as well as what the conference calls accountability measures for head coaches. SEC Commissioner Greg Sankey has the discretion to administer those penalties. As for the game on Saturday, would a win mean more to LSU or Ole Miss? Our Harry Douglas.
20: It will mean more to the Ole Miss Rebels. They're feeling like the child that got abandoned in the household right now. Lane Kiffin up and said, you know what? I'm going somewhere else to another family that I love more because I feel like they're better than the family that I have right here in Oxford, Mississippi. So a guy like Trinidad Chambliss, a guy like Kewan Lacy, Echols, Pete Golding as a coach as well, along with the coaching staff, they feel some type of way because they feel like they got left for dead, but they didn't get buried. What did Geno Smith say? A lot of people wrote me off, but I didn't write back. See, the Ole Miss Rebels, they don't want to hear anything about, hey, no nonsense, no nothing. They're thinking one way, and one way only right now. Please beat LSU so we can show our rump. If they beat the LSU Tigers, are you talking about crossing the line? Freddie, they going to double dutch, hopscotch, dive head first over that line. And they going to take it to a whole nother level. They feel some type of way right now.
0: Sure.
20: They really do. And I'm talking about, even though they believe in Pete Golding as their head coach and the players on that team and the whole nine, there are a lot of people that feel some type of way within that organization not because Lane Kiffin made the decision to go to LSU.
0: Sure.
20: I think the circus around it all.
0: It has been a high profile situation. LSU going to Ole Miss, regardless of the outcome. We'll be able to tell the feelings from the fans in Oxford earlier on Sportsmanlike, our Michelle Smallman.
21: Respect is earned, and oftentimes disrespect is earned. Lane Kiffin leaving 2 days after the regular season finale and leaving those players and that university and that program the way that he did, the disrespect that he's going to feel this weekend is earned. He asked for it by the manner in which he left them. So I expect this crowd to be fiery, unrelenting. I expect them to be loud, and he's going to have to wear that. Of course, we don't want anything bad to happen, and I think having the increased security is wise because people are tailgating, maybe not in their right mind. Don't do anything dumb, people. But Lane Kiffin is walking into likely his own personal hell, or at least his own personal football hell, with the way that they are going to just jaw at him all game long.
0: Ole Miss, LSU, Saturday, 7:30 Eastern. On ABC. Right now, SportsCenter all night. There is a quarterback we know we won't be seeing this weekend. Seahawks coach Mike McDonald.
22: Sam's going to be out this game. Drew will start for us. Don't anticipate putting him on IR or anything like that, but we'll just kind of reevaluate every day and reevaluate next week, and we'll go from there, but he won't play this week.
0: It was initially called a hip injury for Sam Darnold, but then described as a glute. Not expected to be an injury that'll keep him out for long, but he's not yet ready to return. Matchup against Arizona this weekend. Drew Locke in line to make his first start for Seattle since 2023. Falcons coach Kevin Stefanski has a questionable quarterback situation as well.
23: You have a QB yet for this week?
24: We will have a quarterback, yes, for this week. Not yet, but we'll work through that this week.
23: What do you need to see between now, tomorrow, choose who you want there?
24: I'd say we're working through it. I'm not ruling anyone out. Tua's not going to practice today, but he's getting better. Cooper and Mike will practice today, so we'll work through it. All of us on the coaching staff, on the medical staff, all of our players, Mike in this case, want to always do what's best for our players. And I feel really, really confident in the plan going back to when I first got here and how Mike was working off the field and working in the training room. And I think what you've seen is a progression of all of that. So I feel confident that as he progresses and gets ready, we'll let you guys know. But a big part of that is practice and then practice the next day and those type of things. So we'll continue to take this day to day and make decisions, and I'll make decisions that are best for the football team.
0: Falcons facing a division game this weekend against Carolina. Kevin Stefanski saying he's not ruling anybody out. As for Cincinnati, Joe Burrow dealing with back tightness.
2: I think everything is so important to me. I'm going to do what it takes to be out there. If I'm not getting surgery, I'll be out there.
3: I feel good. It's a normal game day soreness, that's for sure, but I'll be right.
6: Hey, you
3: I don't know specifically what play. I didn't really start feeling until after the game. That's typically how it happens.
8: Do you plan to practice the rest of the week, or is it going to be something where you're just going to rest it?
3: We'll see how we feel tomorrow.
9: Shoulder?
3: Back tightness.
6: How does that affect your preparation for the week?
3: It shouldn't really. We get a lot of mental reps, and we walk through a lot of plays, so I'll be all right.
6: Is there any part of you that does yourself play on Sunday? I'm not sure.
3: No. That's ridiculous.
0: Joe Burrow expecting to play against Houston this week. SportsCenter All Night, ESPN Radio. Among the matchups on Sunday, Vikings are in Chicago. Speaking of divisional matchups, they'll face the Bears and Chicago's potent offense. Bears quarterback Caleb Williams.
10: I think is scoring every drive is our mindset. I think that's the potential of us, and that's internal. That's an internal expectation. That's an internal feeling. Just of what we have up front, out wide, and in the backfield. It's an expectation from ourselves to be able to go out there and score every time and figure out ways to help the defense. I mean, that's our part to help this team, help special teams, and all of that is scoring points as many as we can. And so on as many drives that we have. And so, you know, that's our challenge. I think that's what I mean by that. And to be able to do that, it can't have penalties. We can't have all these, you know, the mishaps and things like that.
0: Bears, of course, dropped 59 on Carolina last weekend. They also gave up three dozen points. ESPN analyst Herm Edwards.
11: There was 1,000 yards of offense total. 1,000. The score was, by the way, 59-37. You know how hard that is to watch? And I've been in some games like that as a head coach where it got away defensively. And when the players came in to watch the tape, I said, hey, I'm going to tell you something. No coach is going in the room with you guys. You go in there as a defense, and you watch it. I can't watch.
25: If you're a Bears fan, would you feel good about that game?
11: Oh, the Bears fan, they're going crazy right now. But let me ask you something. When you say the Chicago Bears.
25: You think defense.
11: Thank you.
25: Midway.
11: Yeah. Thank you.
25: Did not.
11: I'm not saying you can't score. But, guys, when you play like this, your defense has no chance. Because what happens is you continue to just press the button, and that defense of yours is getting wore out, man. And it'll catch up to you eventually when you get a certain lead. But, see, no one could stop anybody in this. No one played defense. It was just one of those back and forth. The Carolina Panthers scored 37 points.
0: We'll see what the Vikings do against Chicago on Sunday. We'll see what Chicago's offense does as well. Also Sunday in Foxborough, Patriots and Steelers. ESPN Patriots reporter Mike Reese.
26: Drake May acknowledged it was tougher to move on from a season-opening loss in which he threw three fourth-quarter interceptions. He had more time to think about it than the usual 24 hours. But he said he's decisively on to Pittsburgh, and his focus is clear.
27: My position is built on split-second decisions, and that's football. You know, it's a game of inches. It's a game of decisions in an instant. And I think you get to, you know, see, you know, the consequences when you don't, you'll make the right one and you try to force one or you try to maybe push it down the field. And I think, you know, that's, you know, something that, like you say, you learn from. But, you know, honestly, you know, learning from it at this point, you know, it needs to be a habit. And I think that's the purpose of practicing and getting in the mindset and knowing, you know, what, you know, I need to do to help this team win.
4: I think that there's a difference between, we've said this, being reckless and being aggressive. We want to be aggressive. That's how we want to play. But we also have to make great decisions when there's, you know, a look or something that maybe would take a certain play away.
26: Something that could help boost May? Speedy running back Travion Henderson, who missed the opener with an ankle injury, was a full participant in practice on Wednesday. In Foxborough, Mike Reese, ESPN.
5: Aaron Rodgers is throwing his age. Almost. The 42-year-old quarterback threw the ball 40 times in the Steelers' win against the Atlanta Falcons. And afterward, Coach Mike McCarthy said that they would like their offense to be a little bit more balanced, that he'd like to increase the number of runs from 18 to between 25 and 30. But if you ask Aaron Rodgers, he's perfectly fine with how the offensive game plan panned out against the Falcons.
7: Yeah, the consistency and the balance stuff is all for, talking head fodder. It's all about winning the game, whether you got to throw it 40 times or run it 40 times. So I'm not worried about the balance. Balance comes naturally. If you're getting a chance to be ahead of teams, you're going to get more run opportunities. If you don't have 5-3 and outs, you get more run opportunities too. So I'm not worried about that.
5: The balance might resolve itself naturally, but one area Mike McCarthy definitely focused on this week is third down. The Steelers were just 3 of 13 on third downs against the Atlanta Falcons, and a lot of that was a byproduct of missed connections between Rodgers and DK Metcalf. Now, Rodgers pointed out that there were a number of DPIs that he felt like were not called on some of those plays, but at least one, Metcalf dropped the pass. Even so, Rodgers still expressed confidence in his wide receiver and said, I'm going to keep feeding him. In Pittsburgh, Brooke Pryor, ESPN.
0: Aaron Rodgers and the Steelers in New England to face the Patriots Sunday afternoon, 1 o'clock Eastern game. Sports Center all night, ESPN Radio, back to baseball, and a day after clinching the NL Central, Milwaukee tacks on another win.
9: The 2-2 to Yelich. And a liner down the left field line. A fair ball. It hits off the sidewall. Churio is in. Around third is Bowers. He will score. A two-run single for Yelich. And the Brewers have flipped this game back into their favor. It is 5-4 Milwaukee.
0: 620 WTMJ. Brewers with the 5-4 win. Their 95th win of the season. Tied for the fourth most in franchise history. They have a 2.5 game lead on the Rays for the best record in Major League Baseball. At the top of the NL wild card, still the Cubs.
12: And the pitch on the way, driven in the air, deep right field. It's got a chance. Gone. Another home run for Pete. His 44th of the year. A drive over the 368 sign in right center. 44 homers. 105 runs batted in.
0: Cubs Radio Network. Cubs double up the Braves 8-4. Pete Crow Armstrong, two homers. 44 now on the season. Most in the season by a lefty in franchise history. 44 homers, tying him with Ernie Banks for the most in a season by a Cubs player aged 24 or younger. Cubs double up the Braves. They lead the Phillies by a half game for the first NL wild card spot. Phillies shutting out the Nationals 3-0. Zach Wheeler goes 7 innings, striking out 5. Fourth straight game with at least 6 innings and at most 1 earned run. This was a 3-0 shutout, the Phillies' 18th shutout of the season. As for the third wild card spot, Padres still hold that.
9: 0-1, the pitch. Salas hits it in the air, deep down the right field line. Beck is back into the corner, looking up. This one, gonna go! Second of the night for Ethan Salas. Just over the out-of-town scoreboard at Coors Field. A two-run homer here in the fifth. Big night, Padres. Big night, Salas. It's 8-1.
0: Two homers for him, three RBI. Padres, a 9-3 win over the Rockies, 97-3. The fan, Salas, youngest player in Padres history with a multi-homer game, surpassing Fernando Tatis. Padres have won 9 of their last 10. Well, what are the Dodgers going to do moving forward? That's next. SportsCenter All Night continues. It's ESPN Radio.
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0: 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Longest active win streak in Major League Baseball belongs to the Rays. 4-3 win over the A's on Wednesday. Fifth straight win. They lead the Yankees by 4.5, but they lose Aaron Judge, who strikes out twice before leaving in the sixth. ESPN's Eduardo Perez.
34: Let's not forget that Aaron Judge came back after those 84 games, after 100 days of not being able to go he didn't do rehab in the minor leagues. He went straight to playing the games. And then when you do that, you're on your feet a lot more, and you are going to be sore. Now, what have the Yankees been able to do? Well, they've been able to go out, play him one game, give him a day off, play him another day, give him a day off, but still you're on your feet and you are going, those are natural sorenesses. And I think Aaron Judge knows his body really well. Aaron Boone played the game. He's managed the game for so long. He understands also that what's important is to get Aaron Judge ready for the postseason, and that's getting his at-bats, but he's going through the rehab right now as we speak at the major league level and not at the minor league level like Wilson Contreras did with the Boston Red Sox, who missed less time, but he did go down for a rehab assignment.
0: Speaking of injured players, Dodgers fall to the Reds 6-2. Blake Snell leaves in the first inning after throwing 19 pitches. Manager Dave Roberts.
2: Obviously happy that he alerted us early to get him out of the game, not make it worse. For me, I heard, or he told me, that he felt some tightness in his left groin, and, you know, it didn't loosen up. So obviously the right decision is to get him out. I think number one is we'll see how he comes in tomorrow, how he feels, get some more treatment. And then when we get back to L.A., then we can make that decision.
0: Dodgers could have clinched the NL West on Wednesday. They lost. Padres won, though. We see all kinds of walk-offs in baseball. Walk-off homer, walk-off hit by pitch, walk-off balk. Technology bringing us a new one.
3: Runners will be off. The 3-2. Outside ball four, but it's tap of the head by Brandon Valenzuela. We look to the board where that is overturned. Strike three, and the Blue Jays win. They'll salvage this series.
0: 5-1 the final over the Tigers. A walk would have brought the potential tying run to the plate, but instead, ABS challenge, it's a walk-off.
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0: A day after having their 8-game win streak snapped, the Padres hold their ground in the race for the third wild card spot of the National League, getting back in the win column. 97.3 the Fan.
9: 0-1 the pitch. Salas hits it in the air, deep down the right field line. Beck is back, into the corner, looking up. This one, gonna go! Second of the night for Ethan Salas. Just over the out-of-town scoreboard at Coors Field. A two-run homer here in the fifth. Big night, Padres. Big night, Salas. It's 8-1.
32: Number 4.
0: Yankees lose Aaron Judge to tightness in his leg in the sixth. They lose the game in the 13th. Treasure Island Baseball Network.
6: Ground ball up the middle, off the mound. Going to be fielded and missed by the shortstop. Kiesel's going to come around third. Throw to the plate, not in time. Twins walk off the Yankees. Carantini's going to get mobbed at first base. The shortstop, Lombard, just flat out missed it. Went under his glove. Kiesel going to third base, slid, popped up, and then easily scored the winning run.
32: Number 3.
0: Cubs maintain their half-game lead on the Phillies for the top wild card spot of the National League. PCA with numbers 43 and 44. Cubs Radio Network.
12: And the pitch on the way. Driven in the air. Deep right field. It's got a chance. Gone. Another home run for Pete. His 44th of the year. A drive over the 368 sign in right center. 44 homers. 105 runs batted in.
32: Number 2.
0: Orioles win again in New York. Pete Alonso homers again in New York. That was in the first. In the third, WBAL.
7: There's Samuel Basile. He hits the first pitch. Screaming straightaway center field. Ewing at the wall. Goodbye! O's have done it again. They've gone back to back. Sam, bam, in the ballpark. And he's made it 6-0.
32: Number 1.
0: Remember this summer when we were all celebrating America's 250th? That was the last time Cleveland had the outright lead in the American League Central. Until Wednesday. Tom Hamilton, WTAM.
7: The pitch.
4: Swing at and hammered. High, deep to right. Away, back and gone. Oh, my. Petey Helton with a jog of a lifetime. A three-run home run deep into the lower deck and right. A majestic blast. And the Guardians are back on top. 5-3.
0: Guardians with a half-game lead on the White Sox. Quarterback status, LSU. Let's see. Undetermined? That's next at ESPN Radio.
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6: Coming up on SportsCenter All Night. The Dodgers trying to lock up their 13th NL West title in 14 years.
7: This ball is stroked to right field and deep, heading toward the wall. It is off the base of the wall. Mookie already around second. He's going to get way to him. He touches third. On his way to the plate, the relay throw is late. Mookie scores standing up.
6: The Bills get set for their Highmark Stadium debut on Thursday Night Football.
8: I understand that, you know, it's the first official, you know, seasonal game in there. We're not really focused on that. We're just focused on short week, playing against a tough opponent, trying to have the best week possible, putting together a good week of preparation, a good game plan, going out there and executing on Thursday.
6: A division race with more ups and downs than an elevator.
7: And he drives one deep, and that baby will go! A three-run homer, Tommy Pham! That's why he's here.
6: The injury bug bites a plethora of players.
9: It shouldn't really get a lot of mental reps. 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
11: Alonso hits this high in the air, left field, forget about it. There's number 301 into the second deck, right on cue for the Polar Bear.
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14: 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Big rivalry game this weekend. And Wednesday, we were blindsided with some news. That's in 4 minutes. Baseball, a couple of tight division races in the American League, including the AL West. Astros beginning the day with a lead in the division, but...
17: pitch, swing, and a line drive deep down the right field line. That ball is gone! A two-run homer for John Rabe, and the Royals take a 2-0 lead here in the fourth inning.
14: Royals with a 5-2 win over the Astros, 96-5, the Fan. Jeremy Peña, 3-for-4, 10th three-hit game this season, second straight three-hit game, but it comes in the loss for the Astros. Astros losing, Texas facing the Red Sox, takes advantage.
18: As Miller, out of the stretch, comes home with the 1-1, line drive, left field, base hit! Berger is home. Nimmo rounding third. The throw is offline. Nimmo scores standing up. Two-run single for Ezekiel Duran, and the Rangers lead 6-3.
14: 105-3, the Fan. Rangers go on to a 7-3 win over the Red Sox. Fourth straight win for Texas. Longest win streak since the beginning of August, which was also four straight wins. Rangers with the win and the Astros loss tie them for first place in the American League West. Although the Astros do own the tiebreakers. AL West, though, a dead.

0: As for the American League Central,
1: now the 0-2. Swung and ripped to left down the line. Fair ball into the corner. Here comes Rocchio. Juan steps at third. Another double for Jose Ramirez. Oh, how do you think that feels for Jose? And the Guardians lead it 6-3. Here's the 1-2 pitch. Swing and a miss. Ball game. First place belongs to the Guardians. They knock off the Chicago White Sox by a final score of 6-3.
0: Tom Hamilton, WTAM. Guardians move a half game ahead of Chicago in the American League Central. First time they've held the outright lead in the division since July 3rd. Guardians with the win as they beat the White Sox 6-3 and take the division lead. Chicago, a 5-12 record in the last 17 games dating back to August 30th. That's the most losses in baseball over that span. SportsCenter all night, ESPN Radio, National League. Dodgers still looking for their 13th NL West title in the last 14 seasons. They fall to the Reds on Wednesday, and they see Blake Snell leave the game after the first inning due to tightness in his left groin.
2: I felt good all day, and then the second to last pitch of the bullpen, I threw a slider, and then I felt like it grabbed. So I was like, all right, let's see what we can do. Threw one more pitch, then went out to get to the dugout, and then I was warming up, and I was like, it just doesn't feel that great. So I was like, we'll see if Boy can get through, and then I was just kind of talking with myself throughout that first inning, and I was going to try to get through five, but I just knew I didn't really have a good shot at doing that and remaining healthy. So after the first inning, I went down, talked with Dave, Mark, Thomas, and that's what we thought was best. But I'll see where I'm at day to day, but yeah, I should be good. Yeah, because I've had this, you know, the groin I've strained it four different times, so I'm aware if I kept pitching, I definitely would have strained it. So for me to stop, that's a first. Maybe I'm growing up, I don't know, but that was definitely the right move. And next couple of days, we'll see where we're at and then go from there. But I think I'll be good to go, yeah.
0: Blake Snell allowed one hit on 19 pitches. 10 of those 19 pitches were strikes, but he leaves in the first inning. Dodgers wind up losing to the Reds 6-2. Dodgers could have clinched the NL West with a win, or Padres lost. Padres wind up beating the Rockies. SportsCenter all night, ESPN Radio. Blake Snell not the only player to leave his game early. Yankees and Twins will start at the end because it went 13.
3: Ground ball up the middle off the mound. Going to be fielded and missed by the shortstop. Kiesel's going to come around third. Throw to the plate. Not in time. Twins walk off the Yankees. Carantini's going to get mobbed at first base. The shortstop, Lombard, just flat out missed it. Went under his glove. Kiesel going to third base. Slid. Popped up and then easily scored the winning run.
0: Treasure Island Baseball Network. Twins the 5-4 win in 13. In this one, Aaron Judge, 0-for-2 with a couple of strikeouts, left the game in the sixth inning.
4: When did you first start feeling something in your lower leg?
5: There in the first inning. Try to kind of play it off and see how long we go, because these games are important down the stretch. But kind of talking over, I thought it would be the right move to come out so, you know, we don't cost the team on the field or cost the team on the base path.
6: What's your level of concern considering you thought it was wise to come out?
5: You know, we're ramping up. You know, we're still trying to ramp up. So there's going to be little things like this that come up. And I feel like you deal with this every spring training. You know, usually the start of the season, once you kind of start ramping up again, things pop up. Hopefully it's just one little thing, and then we're back out there soon.
0: Aaron Judge leaves early, and the Yankees wind up losing 5-4 in 13 innings. Speaking of New York, quite the week in Queens for the visitors.
7: Alonso hits this high in the air, left field, forget about it. There's number 301 into the second deck, right on cue for the polar bear.
0: On Tuesday, he hit number 300, a game-tying shot in the top of the ninth for the Orioles. Number 301 coming in the first inning on Wednesday. Wouldn't be the last of Baltimore's offense. They go on to a 7-1 win over the Mets. Pete Alonso homering on Tuesday and Wednesday against his former team. Heard it on WBAL. He has two homers at Citi Field this season. Since July 1st, Mets first baseman have a combined one home run at Citi Field. Jared Young did it. Pete Alonso, home run number 37 of the season, number 301 after 300 on Tuesday, which resulted in a curtain call, of course, for him as a visitor. ESPN analyst Eduardo Perez.
8: You look at the New York Mets fans, and they are appreciative of the 7 years that Pete Alonso spent here at Citi Field. And the one thing that they know is that Pete loves homers, and they got it. They got the home run from him in the first at-bat tonight, and it was on a hanging, breaking pitch. And that's what Pete Alonso did as a Met. That's what he's continued to do as a Baltimore Oriole. And I love how he is still focused on, yes, I have 301 home runs, but what's important to him right now is that there's still life and there's still opportunity for the Baltimore Orioles to get in, and he knows that they have the talent to be able to sneak in and get in a hot run. Now, there's a lot of measures that have to happen for that to become reality, but Pete Alonso is doing his best to lead, and the fans here saw that for those 7 years, and that's why they came out to see Pete hit homers.
0: Mets fans with that love fest in Queens for Alonso. Perhaps earlier on Sportsmanlike, Evan Cohen saying there was another side to it.
9: That was a peaceful protest by Mets fans of David Stearns, the general manager, who I thought was going to be unbelievable. I was wrong so far. And the owner of the team, Steve Cohen, who I thought was going to be unbelievable. I was wrong so far. And we embarrassed ourselves last night with this peaceful protest. I'm sorry. You cannot, under any circumstance, root for an opposing team, even if it's Pete Alonso. I hated that last night. That was a peaceful protest. And then, oh, by the way, they lost in extra innings on an inside-the-park three-run home run.
0: Orioles are within 2.5 games of the White Sox for the third and final wild card spot in the American League. Two teams in front of them as well, Texas and Toronto. 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
10: Lane Kiffin is going to be as big a villain as we've ever seen.
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12: There's just going to be so much attention, hatred, everything on me. I said, you just get to go play. The pressure's on them.
0: Huge matchup in Oxford on Saturday. Lane Kiffin returning. LSU facing Ole Miss in a top 10 matchup. But how about this? Wednesday night, surprise, just days before the showdown, LSU is listing starting quarterback Sam Levitt as doubtful for the game at Ole Miss. He played in the win over Louisiana Tech last weekend. Coach Lane Kiffin has not mentioned anything about Levitt dealing with any injuries. But then Wednesday night, he's listed as doubtful, not even questionable. Earlier on ESPN Radio on game night are Q Myers and Emmett Golden.
13: I hate that my first reaction was, I don't believe him. I hate that that was literally my first reaction was, nah, this is Lane trying to pull a fast one, and Sam, you know, the day before the game is going to be fine. And I shouldn't feel like that. Mm-hmm. Like, you know, if they list him as doubtful, I should respect him and go, oh man, that's a big deal, because it is.
14: Right.
13: And you know, so I will take their word for it, but just being honest with our audience, my first reaction, I was skeptical. But with
14: you're
13: this
14: not the only person who thought that, so don't feel bad.
13: Okay.
14: You're not the only person who thought that.
13: Because I didn't believe
14: it. Could be some gamesmanship. Uh-huh. I would think, though, man, and look, I'm an NFL guy. Yeah. Remember the 49ers got real dinged, two seasons ago because they kind of, you know, weren't truthful. Yeah, finesse.
13: Right.
14: That's a great way to put it. Finesse the injury report. You just really can't do that in the NFL, but it sounds like some believe that there could be some gamesmanship by Lane.
13: And I believe even the Ravens got fined last year,
14: yep.
13: You know, for manipulating the injury report or not being forthcoming. If Levitt doesn't play, I think that changes a lot. I also think it kind of gives LSU an excuse if they don't, you know, win. But that is a huge development for arguably the biggest game in college sports this Saturday.
14: This to me, man, just adds another layer, right? Like if this one didn't have enough storylines, mm-hmm. now all of a sudden the quarterback is listed as doubtful. You know, just a couple days away from the game, from the kickoff, from the highly anticipated, you know, return of Lane. Like, I don't think there is any excuses if you're LSU. You have to win this one, or else there's so much egg on Lane Kiffin's face. I just feel like this has got to be an actual injury. You don't need an extra layer just because, well, I'm just going to try to be clever and throw some gamesmanship and say my quarterback's banged up.
13: I just wouldn't put anything past Lane Kiffin. And I hate that. I hate that that's my initial reaction. I want to take everybody for their word, but I was skeptical.
0: As for the keys to keep an eye on for the game this Saturday, ESPN analyst Dusty Dvorak.
15: I think it's the LSU defense. Look, as much as we talk about Lane Kiffin and his offense, it's Blake Baker and this LSU defense. They're flying around playing fast, playing physical, lead college football in total yards and sacks. 12 sacks so far this season. Prince Willamontanyelen, who was at Ole Miss a year ago, has got 5 of those. I think him and the rest of this defensive front are going to do a good job keeping Trinidad Tramblus in the pocket, making life very difficult on him. As much as we're going to talk about offense in this game, for me, the difference is the LSU defense. And as great as that atmosphere is going to be, and it's going to be as good as there is in all of sports, I actually think the villain comes in to Oxford with that defense and gets the victory on Saturday night.
0: That atmosphere includes ESPN College Game Day. The game itself we'll see on ABC 7:30 Eastern. Before we get to the big college football weekend, there's week 2 of the NFL kicking off.
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17: And week 2 kicks off with the Lions visiting the Bills on Thursday night football. Also the opener for the new Highmark Stadium.
18: We've been in there a few times now, so it's not a new environment. I understand that, you know, it's the first official seasonal game in there. We're not really focused on that. We're just focused on short week playing against a tough opponent, a good game plan, going out there and executing on Thursday.
19: We can allow the environment to change, but we can't. I hope that we approach Thursday as it's the most important game of the season because it's the next one. And if we make it about more than it is, then I'm not doing a good enough job. And usually that's not going to end with the right result.
20: If he's down the field and I'm scrambling around, I'm looking left, and then I don't even see DJ over there. But I'm going to look right and just launch it.
21: Wide open is Moore, and he makes the catch on the sideline and jogs into the end zone for a 43-yard touchdown.
20: So it's just this comfort zone to know that even if I'm not going to him originally, I'm going to find him at some point.
22: I don't know how to make the Detroit defense in week 1 because I really believe that they were in place. They just didn't make one play on a football.
21: Chuck, end zone, and it is incomplete. Full game over. Detroit Lions win. Lions come up with a play at the end when they absolutely had to have it.
22: Are they going to do that versus DJ? Are they going to do that versus Kincaid? They're going to commit to stopping, you know, the run. They do that by numbers. Detroit just puts everybody down at the football. I think for Josh, it's making sure that you're always ready for pressure.
23: I don't care what they throw at us. The quarterback is the key to all of this. And if we don't make him go the long, hard way every time, it can get very difficult. He's got it all.
24: One thing I'm told to watch is the Lions upping their defensive pressure with zone blitzes in hopes of tricking Josh Allen into turnovers or sacks. They had 86 defensive plays last week. They're undermanned, so they need to apply the pressure to avoid being burnt by Allen.
0: Bills opening up their home sweet home against the Lions in Buffalo. The calls we heard, 97 Rock and 97.1 The Ticket. Speaking of being at home, not in that wardrobe. That's next. SportsCenter All Night continues. It's ESPN Radio.
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10: Mateer bouncing in the pocket, grabbed and sacked, and that's going to do it. Michigan is going to get the win over number 11, Oklahoma.
11: 2-0. What should America know about this Michigan Wolverine football team? We're coming.
0: Michigan picking up a key win over Oklahoma last weekend. Troy Bowles, linebacker for the Wolverines. Baker Mayfield, former quarterback for the Sooners. His coach in Tampa Bay is Todd Bowles, Troy's dad. Mayfield had a little friendly wager with his coach on the outcome of last weekend's game. Mayfield lost. So he showed up at Wednesday's press conference wearing a maize and blue number 18 Michigan practice jersey while his coach hummed the victors. Michigan fight song.
27: That hurts. That hurts real bad. It's been a rough couple days. Oh, damn, Todd.
29: Can you explain that
27: pause? Oklahoma versus Michigan. Todd's son was on the winning side of it, and the Sooners were not. And so, therefore, I squeezed into this old tank top.
29: To do. Eyes for you?
27: Nope. He's probably got something worse.
32: I mean, in all fairness, the yellow it's not a bad color on you.
27: Thanks, Jenna.
0: Baker Mayfield and the Buccaneers hosting the Browns, the team that drafted Mayfield number one overall in 2018. Current Browns coach Todd Monken.
33: I don't get into how a person feels. We all feel the way we feel about certain situations in our life, and I don't blame him, just like he could never blame me the way I feel about certain things in our life. And listen, he's so competitive. he wants to beat everybody he plays. This just happens to be one where I'm sure there's a little bit there, but ultimately, he always wants to play well. I think that's, again, you'll have to speak to him, but I've never been around him where he didn't want to compete and fight like hell to win. So this just happens to be one other piece of it. Well, first off, he's highly intelligent. You could just get the beginning of a call out of your mouth and he's already got it down. He wants the game plan early so he can look at it at home. So he comes in the building prepared. On the field, he's just highly, highly competitive. And he holds himself to a high standard and he holds others to a high standard, which is everything you're looking for in a player, I guess, just in a human being in general.
0: Browns, of course, dealing with their own quarterback situation. Deshaun Watson, shaky in week one, getting the start in week two nonetheless. Does he have to play well this week to also start in week three?
33: I wouldn't say that. I always expect our players to play well. I wouldn't put him out there if I didn't. So I expect him to play really well. And there were moments Sunday that he did. And there were moments we did a really good job offensively. And there were moments we didn't. And there were moments we didn't coach well enough. There was moments we didn't play well enough. I don't get too far ahead because really what matters most is that we have a great Wednesday.
12: Yeah, man, I think the media has this expectation that I'm supposed to throw 400 yards and 5 touchdowns every week. So until that happens, I guess it's going to be the same situation. So, again, my job is to make sure I'm operating well so we can try to get a win and keep moving forward from there.
0: Speculation has been Deshaun Watson was handed the keys to the offense for the first two games that they would be playing on the road.
13: I believe the Cleveland Browns made the right decision at quarterback this week. And here's why. Once you have made the decision initially to start Deshaun Watson, there is no logic in my mind to replacing him after one game and walking Shedeur Sanders into this week on the road at Tampa, where all of the conversation starting today and tomorrow is going to be about Baker Mayfield and the Browns and the breakup and what happened, et cetera, et cetera. And that because of the fact they know they're not going anywhere this season. Bring him home against Carolina on September 27th to a hero's welcome. Deshaun Watson is going to play in his last game as a Brown this week. I think that is pretty obvious. He will never, in my mind, take another snap as a Cleveland Brown after this week.
0: Browns, Buccaneers, Sunday in Tampa. Browns host Carolina in week three. Sunday in Dallas, Cowboys and Commanders. Dallas coming off the loss to the Giants earlier on the Golics.
14: The defense will come around to how they're going to come around. And I don't know where that's going to be. I don't know. They were last in defense. Will they still be in the 20s? Will they be in the teens? Will they be in the upper half? I don't know where it's going to end up. But to me, you can talk all the defense you want. That's still a work in progress. To me, it was the offense.
0: Yeah.
14: The offense had under 300 yards of total offense. The offense averaged under 4 yards a carry.
0: And the Cowboys wind up losing at the Meadowlands to the Giants in the week one primetime matchup as well. Straight ahead, speaking of football, we had a curveball thrown at us for this weekend's big college matchup. That's next. It's ESPN Radio.
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0: Week 2 of the NFL's coming straight ahead. 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
0: Guardians beat the White Sox. They leapfrog Chicago into first place in the division. Aaron Judge leaves the Yankees game in the sixth inning. Blake Snell leaves the Dodgers game in the first. And will we even see LSU's quarterback this weekend?
30: Lane Kiffin is going to be as big a villain as we've ever seen.
31: Ole Miss needs to win more and try to show their anger.
34: Throws right up the middle, touchdown LSU! A puff of a fist from Lane Kiffin, the new head coach here in Baton Rouge.
35: I told the players, you don't have anything to worry about. If there's just going to be so much attention, hatred, everything on me, I said, you just get to go play.
36: He bailed out on a team that had a chance to win the national championship.
37: He is the one that left them behind.
38: It's LSU versus the world right now.
0: And it is a huge matchup in Oxford on Saturday. Lane Kiffin returns to Ole Miss. LSU goes in facing the Rebels in a top 10 matchup. But Wednesday night came the bombshell. LSU is listing starting quarterback Sam Leavitt as doubtful for the game at Ole Miss. He played in the win over Louisiana Tech last weekend. Coach Lane Kiffin hasn't mentioned about any injuries. Earlier on Amber and Ian, our Ian Fitzsimmons.
39: Stop. Honey, hush. Sam Leavitt, doubtful?
40: He's playing in the game.
39: Lane being Lane. Like, oh, you're going to serve my guy's papers today? I'll tell you what, honey. Here comes the official injury report. Start preparing for our backup quarterback, right? Because maybe Sam goes, maybe he doesn't. Maybe he has some phantom injury, maybe he doesn't. To me, this is all about Lane being Lane. And going back to Oxford, there is zero doubt in my mind Sam Leavitt is a starting quarterback for LSU at Ole Miss.
0: According to the policies in the SEC, doubtful means unlikely to play due to significant concerns. Describes a player as having a 25% chance to play. The policy says acts of gamesmanship intended to hide a student athlete's true participation status is prohibited. Anything misleading could result in fines up to $100,000, as well as what the conference calls accountability measures for head coaches. SEC Commissioner Greg Sankey has the discretion to administer those penalties. As for the game on Saturday, would a win mean more to LSU or Ole Miss? Our Harry Douglas.
1: It will mean more to the Ole Miss Rebels. They're feeling like the child that got abandoned in the household right now. Lane Kiffin up and said, you know what? I'm going somewhere else to another family that I love more because I feel like they're better than the family that I have right here in Oxford, Mississippi. So a guy like Trinidad Chambliss, a guy like Kewan Lacy, Echols, Pete Golding as a coach as well, along with the coaching staff, they feel some type of way because they feel like they got left for dead, but they didn't get buried. What did Geno Smith say? A lot of people wrote me off, but I didn't write back. See, the Ole Miss Rebels, they don't want to hear anything about, hey, no nonsense, no nothing. They're thinking one way, and one way only right now. Please beat LSU so we can show our rump. If they beat the LSU Tigers, are you talking about crossing the line? Freddie, they going to double dutch, hopscotch, dive head first over that line. And they're going to take it to a whole nother level. They feel some type of way right now.
0: Sure.
1: They really do. And I'm talking about, even though they believe in Pete Golding as their head coach and the players on that team and the whole nine, there are a lot of people that feel some type of way within that organization because of, not because Lane Kiffin made the decision to go to LSU.
0: Sure.
1: I think the circus around it all.
0: It has been a high profile situation. LSU going to Ole Miss, regardless of the outcome. We'll be able to tell the feelings from the fans in Oxford earlier on Sportsmanlike, our Michelle Smallman.
2: Respect is earned, and oftentimes disrespect is earned. Lane Kiffin leaving 2 days after the regular season finale and leaving those players and that university and that program the way that he did, the disrespect that he's going to feel this weekend is earned. He asked for it by the manner in which he left them. So I expect this crowd to be fiery, unrelenting. I expect them to be loud, and he's going to have to wear that. Of course, we don't want anything bad to happen, and I think having the increased security is wise because people tailgating, maybe not in their right mind. Don't do anything dumb, people. But Lane Kiffin is walking into likely his own personal hell, or at least his own personal football hell, with the way that they are going to just jaw at him all game long.
0: Ole Miss, LSU, Saturday, 7:30 Eastern. On ABC. Right now, SportsCenter all night. There is a quarterback we know we won't be seeing this weekend. Seahawks coach Mike McDonald.
7: Sam's going to be out this game. Drew will start for us. Don't anticipate putting him on IR or anything like that, but we'll just kind of reevaluate every day and reevaluate next week, and we'll go from there, but he won't play this week.
0: It was initially called a hip injury for Sam Darnold, but then described as a glute. Not expected to be an injury that'll keep him out for long, but he's not yet ready to return. Matchup against Arizona this weekend. Drew Locke in line to make his first start for Seattle since 2023. Falcons coach Kevin Stefanski has a questionable quarterback situation as well.
8: You have a QB yet for this week?
9: We will have a quarterback, yes, for this week. Not yet, but we'll work through that this week.
8: What do you need to see between now, tomorrow, choose who you want there?
9: I'd say we're working through it. I'm not ruling anyone out. Tua's not going to practice today, but he's getting better. Cooper and Mike will practice today, so we'll work through it. All of us on the coaching staff, on the medical staff, all of our players, Mike in this case, want to always do what's best for our players. And I feel really, really confident in the plan going back to when I first got here and how Mike was working off the field and working in the training room. And I think what you've seen is a progression of all of that. So I feel confident that as he progresses and gets ready, we'll let you guys know. But a big part of that is practice and then practice the next day and those type of things. So we'll continue to take this day to day and make decisions, and I'll make decisions that are best for the football team.
0: Falcons facing a division game this weekend against Carolina. Kevin Stefanski saying he's not ruling anybody out. As for Cincinnati, Joe Burrow dealing with back tightness.
10: I think, you know, everything is so important to me. I'm going to do what it takes to be out there. If I'm not getting surgery, I'll be out there.
11: I feel good. It's a normal game day soreness, that's for sure, but I'll be right.
12: Hey, you know,
3: what kind of source this was, what kind of the hit presumably on that third down?
11: I don't know specifically what play. I didn't really start feeling it until after the game. That's typically how it happens.
4: Do you plan to park him for the rest of the league, or is it going to be something where he's just going to rest it?
11: We'll see how we feel tomorrow.
3: Shoulder?
11: Back tightness.
3: How does that affect your preparation for the game?
11: It shouldn't really. We get a lot of mental reps, and we walk through a lot of plays, so I'll be all right.
3: Is there any part of you that doesn't start playing on Sunday out of caution?
11: No. That's ridiculous.
0: Joe Burrow expecting to play against Houston this week. SportsCenter All Night, ESPN Radio. Among the matchups on Sunday, Vikings are in Chicago. Speaking of divisional matchups, they'll face the Bears and Chicago's potent offense, Bears quarterback Caleb Williams.
5: I think is scoring every drive is our mindset. I think that's the potential of us. And that's internal. That's an internal expectation. That's an internal feeling, just of what we have, up front, out wide, and in the backfield. It's an expectation from ourselves to be able to go out there and score every time and, figure out ways to help the defense. I mean, that's our part to help this team, help special teams, and all of that is scoring points as many as we can. And so, on as many drives that we have. And so, you know, that's our challenge. I think that's what I mean by that. To be able to do that, it can't have penalties. We can't have all these, you know, the mishaps and things like that.
0: Bears, of course, dropped 59 on Carolina last weekend. They also gave up three dozen points. ESPN analyst Herm Edwards.
6: There was 1,000 yards of offense total. 1,000. The score was, by the way, 59-37. You know how hard that is to watch? And I've been in some games like that as a head coach where it got away defensively. And when the players came in to watch the tape, I said, hey, I'm going to tell you something. No coach is going in the room with you guys. You go in there as a defense and you watch it. I can't watch.
12: If you're a Bears fan, would you feel good about that game?
6: Oh, the Bears fan, they're going crazy right now. But let me ask you something. When you say the Chicago Bears.
12: You think defense.
6: Thank you.
12: Midway.
6: Yeah. Thank you.
12: Did not.
6: I'm not saying you can't score. But guys, when you play like this, your defense has no chance. Because what happens is you continue to just press the button, and that defense of yours is getting wore out, man. And it'll catch up to you. Eventually, when you get a certain lead, but see, no one could stop anybody in this. No one played defense. It was just one of those back and forth. The Carolina Panthers scored 37 points.
0: We'll see what the Vikings do against Chicago on Sunday. We'll see what Chicago's offense does as well. Also Sunday in Foxborough, Patriots and Steelers. ESPN Patriots reporter Mike Reese.
13: Drake May acknowledged it was tougher to move on from a season-opening loss in which he threw three fourth-quarter interceptions. He had more time to think about it than the usual 24 hours. But he said he's decisively on to Pittsburgh, and his focus is clear.
14: My position is built on split-second decisions, and that's football. You know, it's a game of inches. It's a game of decisions in an instant. And I think you get to, you know, see – you know, the consequences when you don't, you'll make the right one and you try to force one or you try to maybe push it down the field. And I think, you know, that's, you know, something that I like to say you learn from, but you know, honestly, you know, learn from at this point, you know, it needs to be a habit. And I think that's the purpose of practicing and getting in the mindset and knowing, you know, what, you know, I need to do to help this team win.
15: I think that there's a difference between, we've said this, being reckless and being aggressive. We want to be aggressive. That's how we want to play. But we also have to make great decisions, when there's, you know, a look or something that maybe would take a certain play away.
13: Something that could help boost May, speedy running back Travion Henderson, who missed the opener with an ankle injury, was a full participant in practice on Wednesday. In Foxborough, Mike Reese, ESPN.
16: Aaron Rodgers is throwing his age. Almost. The 42-year-old quarterback threw the ball 40 times in the Steelers' win against the Atlanta Falcons. And afterward, Coach Mike McCarthy said that they would like their offense to be a little bit more balanced, that he'd like to increase the number of runs from 18 to between 25 and 30. But if you ask Aaron Rodgers, he's perfectly fine with how the offensive game plan panned out against the Falcons.
17: Yeah, the consistency and the balance stuff is all for, talking head fodder. It's all about winning the game, whether you got to throw it 40 times or run it 40 times. So I'm not worried about the balance. Balance comes naturally. If you're getting a chance to be ahead of teams, you're going to get more run opportunities. If you don't have 5-3 and outs, you get more run opportunities too. So I'm not worried about that.
16: The balance might resolve itself naturally, but one area Mike McCarthy definitely focused on this week is third down. The Steelers were just 3 of 13 on third downs against the Atlanta Falcons, and a lot of that was a byproduct of missed connections between Rodgers and DK Metcalf. Now, Rodgers pointed out that there were a number of DPIs that he felt like were not called on some of those plays, but at least one Metcalf dropped the pass. Even so, Rodgers still expressed confidence in his wide receiver and said, "I'm going to keep feeding him." In Pittsburgh, Brooke Pryor, ESPN.
0: Aaron Rodgers and the Steelers in New England to face the Patriots Sunday afternoon, 1 o'clock Eastern game. SportsCenter all night, ESPN Radio back to baseball, and a day after clinching the NL Central, Milwaukee tacks on another win.
18: The 2-2 to Yelich. And a liner down the left field line. A fair ball. It hits off the sidewall. Churio is in. Around third is Bowers. He will score. A two-run single for Yelich. And the Brewers have flipped this game back into their favor. It is 5-4 Milwaukee.
0: 620 WTMJ. Brewers with the 5-4 win. Their 95th win of the season. Tied for the fourth most in franchise history. They have a 2.5 game lead on the Rays for the best record in Major League Baseball. At the top of the NL wild card, still the Cubs.
19: And the pitch on the way, driven in the air, deep right field. It's got a chance. Gone. Another home run for Pete. His 44th of the year. A drive over the 368 sign in right center. 44 homers. 105 runs batted in.
0: Cubs Radio Network. Cubs double up the Braves 8-4. Pete Crow Armstrong, two homers, 44 now on the season, most in the season by a lefty in franchise history. 44 homers, tying him with Ernie Banks for the most in a season by a Cubs player aged 24 or younger. Cubs double up the Braves. They lead the Phillies by a half game for the first NL wild card spot. Phillies shutting out the Nationals 3-0. Zach Wheeler goes 7 innings, striking out 5. Fourth straight game with at least 6 innings and at most 1 earned run. This was a 3-0 shutout, the Phillies' 18th shutout of the season. As for the third wild card spot, Padres still hold that.
18: 0-1, the pitch. Salas hits it in the air, deep down the right field line. Beck is back into the corner, looking up. This one, gonna go! Second of the night for Ethan Salas. Just over the out-of-town scoreboard at Coors Field. A two-run homer here in the fifth. Big night, Padres. Big night, Salas. It's 8-1.
0: Two homers for him, three RBI. Padres, a 9-3 win over the Rockies, 97-3. The Fan, Salas, youngest player in Padres history with a multi-homer game, surpassing Fernando Tatis. Padres have won 9 of their last 10. Well, what are the Dodgers going to do moving forward? That's next. SportsCenter All Night continues. It's ESPN Radio.
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0: 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Longest active win streak in Major League Baseball belongs to the Rays. 4-3 win over the A's on Wednesday. Fifth straight win. They lead the Yankees by 4.5, but they lose Aaron Judge, who strikes out twice before leaving in the sixth. ESPN's Eduardo Perez.
31: Let's not forget that Aaron Judge came back after those 84 games, after 100 days of not being able to go he didn't do rehab in the minor leagues. He went straight to playing the games. And then when you do that, you're on your feet a lot more, and you are going to be sore. Now, what have the Yankees been able to do? Well, they've been able to go out, play him one game, give him a day off, play him another day, give him a day off, but still you're on your feet and you are going, those are natural sorenesses. And I think Aaron Judge knows his body really well. Aaron Boone played the game. He's managed the game for so long. He understands also that what's important is to get Aaron Judge ready for the postseason. And that's getting his at-bats, but he's going through the rehab right now as we speak at the major league level and not at the minor league level like Wilson Contreras did with the Boston Red Sox, who missed less time, but he did go down for a rehab assignment.
0: Speaking of injured players, Dodgers fall to the Reds 6-2. Blake Snell leaves in the first inning after throwing 19 pitches. Manager Dave Roberts.
32: Obviously happy that he alerted us early to get him out of the game, not make it worse. For me, I heard, or he told me that he felt some tightness in his left groin and, you know, it didn't loosen up. So obviously the right decision is to get him out. I think number one is we'll see how he comes in tomorrow, how he feels, get some more treatment. And then when we get back to L.A., then we can make that decision.
0: Dodgers could have clinched the NL West on Wednesday. They lost. Padres won, though. We see all kinds of walk-offs in baseball. Walk-off homer, walk-off hit by pitch, walk-off balk. Technology bringing us a new one.
3: Runners will be off. The 3-2. Outside ball four, but it's tapped ahead by Brandon Valenzuela. We look to the board where that is overturned. Strike three, and the Blue Jays win. They'll salvage this series.
0: 5-1 the final over the Tigers. A walk would have brought the potential tying run to the plate, but instead, ABS challenge, it's a walk-off.
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0: A day after having their 8-game win streak snapped, the Padres hold their ground in the race for the third wild card spot of the National League, getting back in the win column. 97.3 the fan.
18: 0-1 the pitch. Salas hits it in the air, deep down the right field line. Beck is back into the corner, looking up. This one, gonna go! Second of the night for Ethan Salas. Just over the out-of-town scoreboard at Coors Field. A two-run homer here in the fifth. Big night, Padres. Big night, Salas. It's 8-1.
29: Number four.
0: Yankees lose Aaron Judge to tightness in his leg in the sixth. They lose the game in the 13th. Treasure Island Baseball Network.
5: Ground ball up the middle, off the mound. It's going to be fielded and missed by the shortstop. Kiesel's going to come around third. Throw to the plate, not in time. Twins walk off the Yankees. Carantini's going to get mobbed at first base. The shortstop, Lombard, just flat out missed it. Went under his glove. Kiesel going to third base, slid, popped up, and then easily scored the winning run.
29: Number three.
0: Cubs maintain their half-game lead on the Phillies for the top wild card spot of the National League. PCA with numbers 43 and 44. Cubs Radio Network.
6: And the pitch on the way, driven in the air, deep right field. It's got a chance. Gone. Another home run for Pete. His 44th of the year. A drive over the 368 sign in right center. 44 homers. 105 runs batted in.
29: Number two.
0: Orioles win again in New York. Pete Alonso homers again in New York. That was in the first. In the third, WBAL.
18: There's Samuel Basile.
3: He hits the first pitch. Screaming straight away center field. Ewing at the wall. Goodbye! O's have done it again. They've gone back to back. Sam, bam, in the ballpark. And he's made it 6-0.
29: Number one.
0: Remember this summer when we were all celebrating America's 250th? That was the last time Cleveland had the outright lead in the American League Central. Until Wednesday. Tom Hamilton, WTAM.
18: The pitch.
3: Swing at it, hammered. High, deep to right. Away, back and gone. Oh, my. Petey Helpin was a jog of a lifetime. A three-run home run deep into the lower deck and right. A majestic blast. And the Guardians are back on top. 5-3.
0: Guardians with a half-game lead on the White Sox. Quarterback status, LSU. Let's see. Undetermined? That's next. It's ESPN Radio.
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6: Coming up on SportsCenter All Night. The Dodgers trying to lock up their 13th NL West title in 14 years.
7: This ball is stroked to right field and deep, heading toward the wall. It is off the base of the wall. Mookie already around second. He's going to get away to him. He touches third. On his way to the plate, the relay throw is late. Mookie scores standing up.
6: The Beals get set for their Highmark Stadium debut on Thursday Night Football.
8: I understand that, you know, it's the first official, you know, seasonal game in there. We're not really focused on that. We're just focused on short week, playing against a tough opponent, trying to have the best week possible, putting together a good week of preparation, a good game plan, going out there and executing on Thursday.
6: A division race with more ups and downs than an elevator.
9: And he drives one deep, and that baby will go! A three-run homer, Tommy Pham! That's why he's here.
6: The injury bug bites a plethora of players.
10: It shouldn't really get a lot of mental reps. 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
11: Is there any part of him that doesn't start playing?
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12: Alonso hits this high in the air, left field, forget about it. There's number 301 into the second deck, right on cue for the Polar Bear.
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15: 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Big rivalry game this weekend. And Wednesday, we were blindsided with some news. That's in 4 minutes. Baseball, a couple of tight division races in the American League, including the AL West. Astros beginning the day with a lead in the division, but...
18: Pitch, swing, and a line drive deep down the right field line. That ball is gone! A two-run homer for John Rave, and the Royals take a 2-0 lead here in the fourth inning.
15: Royals with a 5-2 win over the Astros, 96-5, the Fan. Jeremy Peña, 3-for-4, 10th three-hit game this season, second straight three-hit game, but it comes in the loss for the Astros. Astros losing, Texas facing the Red Sox, takes advantage.
19: As Miller, out of the stretch, comes home with the 1-1, line drive, left field, base hit. Berger is home. Nimmo rounding third. The throw is offline. Nimmo scores standing up. Two-run single for Ezekiel Duran, and the Rangers lead 6-3.
15: 105-3, the Fan. Rangers go on to a 7-3 win over the Red Sox. Fourth straight win for Texas. Longest win streak since the beginning of August, which was also four straight wins. Rangers with the win and the Astros loss tie them for first place in the American League West. Although the Astros do own the tiebreakers. AL West, though, a dead heat. As for the American League Central,
9: down the 0-2. Swung and ripped to left down the line. Fair ball into the corner. Here comes Rocchio. Kwan stops at third. Another double for Jose Ramirez. Oh, how do you think that feels for Jose? And the Guardians lead it 6-3. Here's the 1-2 pitch.

0: This place belongs to the Guardians. They knocked off the Chicago White Sox by a final score of 6-3.
1: Tom Hamilton, WTAM, Guardians move a half game ahead of Chicago in the American League Central. First time they've held the outright lead in the division since July 3rd. Guardians with the win as they beat the White Sox 6-3 and take the division lead. Chicago a 5-12 record in the last 17 games dating back to August 30th. That's the most losses in baseball over that span. Sports Center all night, ESPN Radio, National League. Dodgers still looking for their 13th NL West title in the last 14 seasons. They fall to the Reds on Wednesday, and they see Blake Snell leave the game after the first inning due to tightness in his left groin.
2: I felt good all day, and then the second to last pitch of the bullpen, I threw a slider, and then I felt like it grabbed. So I was like, all right, let's see what we can do. I threw one more pitch, then went out to get to the dugout, and then I was warming up, and I was like, ah, it just doesn't feel that great. So I was like, we'll see if Boy can get through, and then I was just kind of talking with myself throughout that first inning, and I was going to try to get through five, but I just knew I didn't really have a good shot at doing that and remaining healthy. So after the first inning, I went down, talked with Dave, Mark, Thomas, and that's what we thought was best. But no, I'll see where I'm at day to day, but yeah, I should be good. Yeah, because I've had this, you know, the groin, I've strained it 4 different times, so I'm aware if I kept pitching, I definitely would have strained it. So for me to stop, that's a first. Maybe I'm growing up, I don't know, but that was definitely the right move. And next couple of days, we'll see where we're at and then go from there. But I think I'll be good to go, yeah.
1: Blake Snell allowed one hit on 19 pitches. 10 of those 19 pitches were strikes, but he leaves in the first inning. Dodgers wind up losing to the Reds 6-2. Dodgers could have clinched the NL West with a win, or Padres lost. Padres wind up beating the Rockies. Sports Center all night, ESPN Radio. Blake Snell not the only player to leave his game early. Yankees and Twins will start at the end because it went 13.
3: Ground ball up the middle, off the mound. Going to be fielded and missed by the shortstop. Kiesel's going to come around third, throw to the plate, not in time. Twins walk off the Yankees. Caratini's going to get mobbed at first base. The shortstop, Lombard, just flat out missed it. Went under his glove. Kiesel going to third base, slid, popped up, and then easily scored the winning run.
1: Treasure Island Baseball Network Twins, the 5-4 win in 13. In this one, Aaron Judge, 0-for-2 with a couple of strikeouts, left the game in the sixth inning.
4: When did you first start feeling something in your lower leg?
5: There in the first inning. Try to kind of play it off and see how long we go, because these games are important down the stretch. But kind of talking over, thought it would be the right move to come out so, you know, we don't cost the team on the field or cost the team on the base path.
6: What's your level of concern considering it was wise to come out?
5: You know, we're ramping up. You know, we're still trying to ramp up. So there's going to be little things like this that come up. And I feel like you deal with this every spring training. You know, usually the start of the season, once you kind of start ramping up again, things pop up. Hopefully it's just one little thing, and then we're back out there soon.
1: Aaron Judge leaves early, and the Yankees wind up losing 5-4 in 13 innings. Speaking of New York, quite the week in Queens. For the visitors,
7: Alonso hits this high in the air, left field, forget about it. There's number 301 into the second deck, right on cue for the Polar Bear.
1: On Tuesday, he hit number 300, a game-tying shot in the top of the ninth for the Orioles. Number 301 coming in the first inning on Wednesday. Wouldn't be the last of Baltimore's offense. They go on to a 7-1 win over the Mets. Pete Alonso homering on Tuesday and Wednesday against his former team. Heard it on WBAL. He has 2 homers at Citi Field this season. Since July 1st, Mets first baseman have a combined 1 home run at Citi Field. Jared Young did it. Pete Alonso, home run number 37 of the season, number 301 after 300 on Tuesday, which resulted in a curtain call, of course, for him as a visitor. ESPN analyst Eduardo Perez.
8: you look at the New York Mets fans, and they are appreciative of the 7 years that Pete Alonso spent here at Citi Field. And the one thing that they know is that Pete loves homers, and they got it. They got the home run from him in the first at-bat tonight, and it was on a hanging, breaking pitch. And that's what Pete Alonso did as a Met. That's what he's continued to do as a Baltimore Oriole. And I love how he is still focused on, yes, I had 301 home runs, but what's important to him right now is that there's still life and there's still opportunity for the Baltimore Orioles to get in. And he knows that they have the talent to be able to sneak in and get in a hot run. Now, there's a lot of measures that have to happen for that to become reality. But Pete Alonso is doing his best to lead, and the fans here saw that for those 7 years, and that's why they came out to see Pete hit homers.
1: Mets fans, with that love fest in Queens for Alonso, perhaps earlier on Sportsmanlike, Evan Cohen saying there was another side to it.
9: That was a peaceful protest by Mets fans of David Stearns, the general manager, who I thought was going to be unbelievable. I was wrong so far. And the owner of the team, Steve Cohen, who I thought was going to be unbelievable. I was wrong so far. And we embarrassed ourselves last night with this peaceful protest. I'm sorry. You cannot, under any circumstance, root for an opposing team, even if it's Pete Alonso. I hated that last night. That was a peaceful protest. And then, oh, by the way, they lost in extra innings on an inside-the-park three-run home run.
1: Orioles are within 2.5 games of the White Sox for the third and final wild card spot in the American League. Two teams in front of them as well, Texas and Toronto. Sports Center all night, ESPN Radio.
10: Lane Kiffin is going to be as big a villain as we've ever seen.
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12: There's just going to be so much attention, hatred, everything on me. I said, you just get to go play. The pressure's on them.
1: Huge matchup in Oxford on Saturday. Lane Kiffin returning. LSU facing Ole Miss in a top 10 matchup. But how about this? Wednesday night, surprise, just days before the showdown, LSU is listing starting quarterback Sam Levitt as doubtful for the game at Ole Miss. He played in the win over Louisiana Tech last weekend. Coach Lane Kiffin has not mentioned anything about Levitt dealing with any injuries. But then Wednesday night, he's listed as doubtful, not even questionable. Earlier on ESPN Radio on game night are Q Myers and Emmett Golden.
13: I hate that my first reaction was, I don't believe him. I hate that that was literally my first reaction was, nah, this is Lane trying to pull a fast one, and Sam, you know, the day before the game is going to be fine. And I shouldn't feel like that. Mm-hmm. Like, you know, if they list him as doubtful, I should respect him and go, oh man, that's a big deal, because it is.
14: Right.
13: And you know, so I will take their word for it, but just being honest with our audience, my first reaction, I was skeptical. But with
14: you're
13: this
14: not the
13: being,
14: only person who thought that, so don't feel
13: okay.
14: Bad. Don't,
13: yeah.
14: You're not the only person who thought
13: right,
14: that.
13: Because I didn't believe
14: it. Could be some gamesmanship.
13: Uh-huh.
14: I would think, though, man, and look, I'm an NFL guy. Yeah. Remember the 49ers got real dinged, two seasons ago because they kind of, you know, didn't.
13: Yeah, finesse.
14: Weren't truthful. Yeah, finesse.
13: Right.
14: That's a great way to put it. Finesse the injury report. You just really can't do that in the NFL, but it sounds like some believe that there could be some gamesmanship by Lane.
13: And I believe even the Ravens got fined last year, you know, for manipulating the injury report or not being forthcoming. If Levitt doesn't play, I think that changes a lot. I also think it kind of gives LSU an excuse if they don't, you know, win. But that is a huge development for arguably the biggest game in college sports this Saturday.
14: This to me, man, just adds another layer, right? Like if this one didn't have enough storylines, mm-hmm. Now all of a sudden the quarterback is listed as doubtful, you know, just a couple days away from the game, from the kickoff, from the highly anticipated, you know, return of Lane. Like, I don't think there is any excuses if you're LSU. You have to win this one or else there's so much egg on Lane Kiffin's face. I just feel like this has got to be an actual injury. You don't need an extra layer just because, well, I'm just going to try to be clever and throw some gamesmanship and say my quarterback's banged up.
13: I just wouldn't put anything past Lane Kiffin. And I hate that. I hate that. That's my initial reaction. I want to take everybody for their word, but I was skeptical.
1: As for the keys to keep an eye on for the game this Saturday, ESPN analyst Dusty Dvorak.
15: I think it's the LSU defense. Look, as much as we talk about Lane Kiffin and his offense, it's Blake Baker and this LSU defense. They're flying around playing fast, playing physical, lead college football in total yards and sacks. 12 sacks so far this season. Prince Willamontagne-Ellen, who was at Ole Miss a year ago, has got 5 of those. I think him and the rest of this defensive front are going to do a good job keeping Trinidad Tramblus in the pocket, making life very difficult on him. As much as we're going to talk about offense in this game, for me, the difference is the LSU defense. And as great as that atmosphere is going to be, and it's going to be as good as there is in all of sports, I actually think the villain comes in to Oxford with that defense and gets the victory on Saturday night.
1: That atmosphere includes ESPN College Game Day. The game itself we'll see on ABC 7:30 Eastern. Before we get to the big college football weekend, there's week 2 of the NFL kicking off.
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17: And week 2 kicks off with the Lions visiting the Bills on Thursday night football. Also the opener for the new Highmark Stadium.
18: We've been in there a few times now, so it's not a new environment. I understand that, you know, it's the first official seasonal game in there. We're not really focused on that. We're just focused on short week, playing against a tough opponent, a good game plan, going out there and executing on Thursday.
19: We can allow the environment to change, but we can't. I hope that we approach Thursday as it's the most important game of the season because it's the next one. And if we make it about more than it is, then I'm not doing a good enough job. And usually that's not going to end with the right result.
20: If he's down the field and I'm scrambling around, I'm looking left, and then I don't even see DJ over there. But I'm going to look right and just launch it.
21: Wide open is Moore, and he makes the catch on the sideline and jogs into the end zone for a 43-yard touchdown.
20: So it's just this comfort zone to know that even if I'm not going to him originally, I'm going to find him at some point.
22: I don't know how to make the Detroit defense in week 1, because I really believe that they were in place. They just didn't make one play on a football.
21: Chuck. End zone, and it is incomplete. Full game over. Detroit Lions win. Lions come up with a play at the end when they absolutely had to have it.
22: Are they going to do that versus DJ? Are they going to do that versus Kincaid? They're going to commit to stopping, you know, the run. They do that by numbers. Detroit just puts everybody down at the football. I think for Josh, it's making sure that you're always ready for pressure.
23: I don't care what they throw at us. The quarterback is the key to all of this. And if we don't make him go the long, hard way, every time, it can get very difficult. He's got it all.
24: One thing I'm told to watch is the Lions upping their defensive pressure with zone blitzes in hopes of tricking Josh Allen into turnovers or sacks. They had 86 defensive plays last week. They're undermanned, so they need to apply the pressure to avoid being burnt by Allen.
1: Bills opening up their home sweet home against the Lions in Buffalo. The calls we heard, 97 Rock and 97 won the ticket. Speaking of being at home, not in that wardrobe. That's next. SportsCenter All Night continues. It's ESPN Radio.
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9: Mateer bouncing in the pocket, grabbed and sacked, and that's going to do it. Michigan is going to get the win over number 11, Oklahoma.
10: 2-0. What should America know about this Michigan Wolverine football team? We're coming. We're coming.
1: Michigan picking up a key win over Oklahoma last weekend. Troy Bowles, linebacker for the Wolverines. Baker Mayfield, former quarterback for the Sooners. His coach in Tampa Bay is Todd Bowles, Troy's dad. Mayfield had a little friendly wager with his coach on the outcome of last weekend's game. Mayfield lost. So he showed up at Wednesday's press conference wearing a maize and blue number 18 Michigan practice jersey while his coach hummed the victors. Michigan fight song.
29: That hurts. That hurts real bad. It's been a rough couple days. Oh, damn, Todd.
30: Can you explain that for us?
29: Oklahoma versus Michigan. Todd's son was on the winning side of it, and the Sooners were not. And so, therefore, I squeezed into this old tank top.
30: To do. Buy this for you?
29: Nope. He's probably got something worse.
32: I mean, in all fairness, the yellow isn't it's not a bad color on you.
29: Thanks, Jenna.
1: Baker Mayfield and the Buccaneers hosting the Browns, the team that drafted Mayfield number one overall in 2018. Current Browns coach Todd Monken.
33: I don't get into how a person feels. We all feel the way we feel about certain situations in our life, and I don't blame him, just like he could never blame me the way I feel about certain things in our life. And listen, he's so competitive. He wants to beat everybody he plays. This just happens to be one where I'm sure there's a little bit there, but ultimately, he always wants to play well. I think that's, again, you'll have to speak to him, but I've never been around him where he didn't want to compete and fight like hell to win. So this just happens to be one other piece of it. Well, first off, he's highly intelligent. You could just get the beginning of a call out of your mouth and he's already got it down. He wants the game plan early so he can look at it at home. So he comes in the building prepared. On the field, he's just highly, highly competitive. And he holds himself to a high standard and he holds others to a high standard, which is everything you're looking for in a player. I guess, just in a human being in general.
1: Browns, of course, dealing with their own quarterback situation. Deshaun Watson, shaky in week one, getting the start in week two nonetheless. Does he have to play well this week to also start in week three?
33: I wouldn't say that. I just, I always expect our players to play well. I wouldn't put him out there if I didn't. So I expect him to play really well. And there were moments Sunday that he did. And there were moments we did a really good job offensively. And there were moments we didn't. And there were moments we didn't coach well enough. There was moments we didn't play well enough. I don't get too far ahead because really what matters most is that we have a great Wednesday.
11: I mean, I think the media has this expectation that I'm supposed to throw 400 yards and 5 touchdowns every week. So until that happens, I guess it's going to be the same situation. So, again, my job is to make sure I'm operating well so we can try to get a win and keep moving forward from there.
1: Speculation has been Deshaun Watson was handed the keys to the offense for the first two games that they would be playing on the road.
12: I believe the Cleveland Browns made the right decision at quarterback this week. And here's why. Once you have made the decision initially to start Deshaun Watson, there is no logic in my mind to replacing him after one game and walking Shedeur Sanders into this week on the road at Tampa, where all of the conversation starting today and tomorrow is going to be about Baker Mayfield and the Browns and the breakup and what happened, et cetera, et cetera. And that because of the fact they know they're not going anywhere this season, bring him home against Carolina on September 27th to a hero's welcome. Deshaun Watson is going to play in his last game as a Brown this week. I think that is pretty obvious. He will never, in my mind, take another snap as a Cleveland Brown after this week.
1: Browns, Buccaneers, Sunday in Tampa. Browns host Carolina in week three. Sunday in Dallas, Cowboys and Commanders. Dallas coming off the loss to the Giants earlier on the Golics.
11: The defense will come around to how they're going to come around. And I don't know where that's going to be. I don't know. They were last in defense. Will they still be in the 20s? Will they be in the teens? Will they be in the upper half? I don't know where it's going to end up. But to me, you can talk all the defense you want. That's still a work in progress. To me, it was the offense.
12: Yeah.
11: The offense had under 300 yards of total offense. The offense averaged under 4 yards a carry.
1: And the Cowboys wind up losing at the Meadowlands to the Giants in the week one primetime matchup as well. Straight ahead, speaking of football, we had a curveball thrown at us for this weekend's big college matchup. That's next at ESPN Radio.
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15: 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Everybody else is 30 and over, and there's 4 that are 35 and over, including Bobrovsky, who will be 38 on September 20th, along with John Tavares, who turns 36 on September 20th.
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1: Guardians beat the White Sox. They leapfrog Chicago into first place in the division. Aaron Judge leaves the Yankees game in the sixth inning. Blake Snell leaves the Dodgers game in the first. And will we even see LSU's quarterback this weekend?
26: Lane Kiffin is going to be as big a villain as we've ever seen.
27: Ole Miss needs to win more and try to show their anger.
28: Throws right up the middle, touchdown LSU! A puff of a fist from Lane Kiffin, the new head coach here in Baton Rouge.
31: I told the players, you don't have anything to worry about. If there's just going to be so much attention, hatred, everything on me, I said, you just get to go play.
34: He bailed out on a team that had a chance to win the national championship.
35: He is the one that left them behind.
36: It's LSU versus the world right now.
1: And it is a huge matchup in Oxford on Saturday. Lane Kiffin returns to Ole Miss. LSU goes in facing the Rebels in a top 10 matchup. But Wednesday night came the bombshell. LSU is listing starting quarterback Sam Leavitt as doubtful for the game at Ole Miss. He played in the win over Louisiana Tech last weekend. Coach Lane Kiffin hasn't mentioned about any injuries. Earlier on Amber and Ian, our Ian Fitzsimmons.
37: Stop. Honey, hush. Sam Leavitt, doubtful?
38: He's playing in the game.
37: Lane being Lane. Like, oh, you're going to serve my guy's papers today? I'll tell you what, honey. Here comes the official injury report. Start preparing for our backup quarterback, right? Because maybe Sam goes, maybe he doesn't. Maybe he has some phantom injury, maybe he doesn't. To me, this is all about Lane being Lane. And going back to Oxford, there is zero doubt in my mind Sam Leavitt is a starting quarterback for LSU at Ole Miss.
1: According to the policies in the SEC, doubtful means unlikely to play due to significant concerns. Describes a player as having a 25% chance to play. The policy says acts of gamesmanship intended to hide a student athlete's true participation status is prohibited. Anything misleading could result in fines up to $100,000, as well as what the conference calls accountability measures for head coaches. SEC Commissioner Greg Sankey has the discretion to administer those penalties. As for the game on Saturday, would a win mean more to LSU or Ole Miss? Our Harry Douglas.
39: It will mean more to the Ole Miss Rebels. They're feeling like the child that got abandoned in the household right now. Lane Kiffin up and said, you know what? I'm going somewhere else to another family that I love more because I feel like they're better than the family that I have right here in Oxford, Mississippi. So a guy like Trinidad Chambliss, a guy like Kewan Lacy, Echols, Pete Golding as a coach as well, along with the coaching staff, they feel some type of way because they feel like they got left for dead, but they didn't get buried. What did Geno Smith say? A lot of people wrote me off, but I didn't write back. See, the Ole Miss Rebels, they don't want to hear anything about, hey, no nonsense, no nothing. They're thinking one way, and one way only right now. Please beat LSU so we can show our rump. If they beat the LSU Tigers, are you talking about crossing the line? Freddie, they going to double dutch, hopscotch, dive head first over that line. And they're going to take it to a whole nother level. They feel some type of way right now.
1: Sure.
39: They really do. And I'm talking about, even though they believe in Pete Golding as their head coach and the players on that team and the whole nine, there are a lot of people that feel some type of way within that organization because of, not because Lane Kiffin made the decision to go to LSU.
1: Sure.
39: I think the circus around it all.
1: It has been a high profile situation. LSU going to Ole Miss, regardless of the outcome. We'll be able to tell the feelings from the fans in Oxford earlier on Sportsmanlike our Michelle Smallman.
2: Respect is earned, and oftentimes disrespect is earned. Lane Kiffin leaving 2 days after the regular season finale and leaving those players and that university and that program the way that he did, the disrespect that he's going to feel this weekend is earned. He asked for it by the manner in which he left them. So I expect this crowd to be fiery, unrelenting. I expect them to be loud, and he's going to have to wear that. Of course, we don't want anything bad to happen, and I think having the increased security is wise because people are tailgating, maybe not in their right mind. Don't do anything dumb, people. But Lane Kiffin is walking into likely his own personal hell, or at least his own personal football hell, with the way that they are going to just jaw at him all game long.
1: Ole Miss, LSU, Saturday, 7:30 Eastern. On ABC. Right now, SportsCenter all night. There is a quarterback we know we won't be seeing this weekend. Seahawks coach Mike McDonald.
7: Sam's going to be out this game. Drew will start for us. Don't anticipate putting him on IR or anything like that, but we'll just kind of reevaluate every day and reevaluate next week, and we'll go from there, but he won't play this week.
1: It was initially called a hip injury for Sam Darnold, but then described as a glute. Not expected to be an injury that'll keep him out for long, but he's not yet ready to return. Matchup against Arizona this weekend. Drew Lock in line to make his first start for Seattle since 2023. Falcons coach Kevin Stefanski has a questionable quarterback situation as well.
9: You have a QB yet for this week?
10: We will have a quarterback, yes, for this week. Not yet, but we'll work through that this week.
9: What do you need to see between now, tomorrow, choose who you want there?
10: I'd say we're working through it. I'm not ruling anyone out. Tua's not going to practice today, but he's getting better. Cooper and Mike will practice today, so we'll work through it. All of us on the coaching staff, on the medical staff, all of our players, Mike in this case, want to always do what's best for our players. And I feel really, really confident in the plan going back to when I first got here and how Mike was working off the field and working in the training room. And I think what you've seen is a progression of all of that. So I feel confident that as he progresses and gets ready, we'll let you guys know. But a big part of that is practice and then practice the next day and those type of things. So we'll continue to take this day to day and make decisions. And I'll make decisions that are best for the football team.
1: Falcons facing a division game this weekend against Carolina. Kevin Stefanski saying he's not ruling anybody out. As for Cincinnati, Joe Burrow dealing with back tightness.
11: I think, you know, everything is so important to me. I'm going to do what it takes to be out there. If I'm not getting surgery, I'll be out there.
12: I feel good. It's a normal game day soreness, that's for sure, but I'll be right. I don't know specifically what play. I didn't really start feeling it until after the game. That's typically how it happens.
13: Do you plan to practice the rest of the week, or is it going to be something where you're just going to rest it?
12: We'll see how we feel tomorrow.
14: Shoulder?
12: back tightness.
0: How does that affect your preparation for
12: a week? It shouldn't really. We get a lot of mental reps, and we walk through a lot of plays, so I'll be all right.
0: Is there any part of you that doesn't start playing on Sunday out of
12: caution? No. That's ridiculous.
1: Joe Burrow expecting to play against Houston this week. SportsCenter All Night, ESPN Radio. Among the matchups on Sunday, Vikings are in Chicago. Speaking of divisional matchups, they'll face the Bears and Chicago's potent offense. Bears quarterback Caleb Williams.
3: I think is scoring every drive is our mindset. I think that's the potential of us. And that's internal. That's an internal expectation. That's an internal feeling, just of what we have, up front, out wide, and in the backfield. It's an expectation from ourselves to be able to go out there and score every time and, figure out ways to help the defense. I mean, that's our part to help this team, help special teams, and all of that is scoring points as many as we can. And so, on as many drives that we have. And so, that's our challenge. I think that's what I mean by that. To be able to do that, it can't have penalties. We can't have all these, the mishaps and things like that.
1: Bears, of course, dropped 59 on Carolina last weekend. They also gave up 36 points. ESPN analyst Herm Edwards.
4: There was 1,000 yards of offense total. 1,000. Yeah, the score was, by the way, 59-37. You know how hard that is to watch? And I've been in some games like that as a head coach where it got away defensively. And when the players came in to watch the tape, I said, hey, I'm going to tell you something. No coach is going in the room with you guys. You go in there as a defense and you watch it. I can't watch.
5: If you're a Bears fan, would you feel good about that game?
4: Oh, the Bears fan, they're going crazy right now. But let me ask you something. When you say the Chicago Bears.
5: You think defense.
4: Thank you.
5: Midway.
4: Yeah. Thank you.
5: Did not.
4: I'm not saying you can't score, but guys, when you play like this, your defense has no chance. Because what happens is you continue to just press the button, and that defense of yours is getting wore out, man. And it'll catch up to you eventually when you get a certain lead. But see, no one could stop anybody in this. No one played defense. It was just one of those back and forth. The Carolina Panthers scored 37 points.
1: We'll see what the Vikings do against Chicago on Sunday. We'll see what Chicago's offense does as well. Also Sunday in Foxborough, Patriots and Steelers. ESPN Patriots reporter Mike Reese.
6: Drake May acknowledged it was tougher to move on from a season-opening loss in which he threw 3 fourth-quarter interceptions. He had more time to think about it than the usual 24 hours. But he said he's decisively on to Pittsburgh, and his focus is clear.
8: My position's built on split-second decisions, and that's football. You know, it's a game of inches. It's a game of decisions in an instant. And I think you get to, see... You know, the consequences when you don't, you'll make the right one and you try to force one or you try to maybe push it down the field. And I think, that's, something that, like I say, you learn from. But, honestly, we're learning from it at this point. It needs to be a habit. And I think that's the purpose of practicing and getting in the mindset and knowing, what, I need to do to help this team win.
14: I think that there's a difference between, we've said this, being reckless and being aggressive. We want to be aggressive. That's how we want to play. But we also have to make great decisions, when there's, a look or something that maybe would take a certain play away.
6: Something that could help boost May, speedy running back Travion Henderson, who missed the opener with an ankle injury, was a full participant in practice on Wednesday. In Foxborough, Mike Reese, ESPN.
15: Aaron Rodgers is throwing his age. Almost. The 42-year-old quarterback threw the ball 40 times in the Steelers' win against the Atlanta Falcons. And afterward, Coach Mike McCarthy said that they would like their offense to be a little bit more balanced, that he'd like to increase the number of runs from 18 to between 25 and 30. But if you ask Aaron Rodgers, he's perfectly fine with how the offensive game plan panned out against the Falcons.
16: Yeah, the consistency and the balance stuff is all for, talking head fodder. It's all about winning the game, whether you got to throw it 40 times or run it 40 times. So I'm not worried about the balance. Balance comes naturally. If you're getting a chance to be ahead of teams, you're going to get more run opportunities. If you don't have 5-3 and outs, you get more run opportunities too. So I'm not worried about that.
15: The balance might resolve itself naturally, but one area Mike McCarthy definitely focused on this week is third down. The Steelers were just 3 of 13 on third downs against the Atlanta Falcons, and a lot of that was a byproduct of missed connections between Rodgers and DK Metcalf. Now, Rodgers pointed out that there were a number of DPIs that he felt like were not called on some of those plays, but at least one, Metcalf dropped the pass. Even so, Rodgers still expressed confidence in his wide receiver and said, I'm going to keep feeding him. In Pittsburgh, Brooke Pryor, ESPN.
1: Aaron Rodgers and the Steelers in New England to face the Patriots Sunday afternoon, 1 o'clock Eastern game. 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
17: The 2-2 to Yelich. And a liner down the left field line. A fair ball. It hits off the sidewall. Churio is in. Around third is Bowers. He will score. A two-run single for Yelich. And the Brewers have flipped this game back into their favor. It is 5-4 Milwaukee.
1: 620 WTMJ. Brewers with the 5-4 win. Their 95th win of the season. Tied for the fourth most in franchise history. They have a 2.5 game lead on the Rays for the best record in Major League Baseball. At the top of the NL wild card, still the Cubs.
18: And the pitch on the way, driven in the air, deep right field. It's got a chance. Gone. Another home run for Pete. His 44th of the year. A drive over the 368 sign in right center. 44 homers. 105 runs batted in.
1: Cubs Radio Network. Cubs double up the Braves 8-4. Pete Crow Armstrong, two homers, 44 now on the season, most in the season by a lefty in franchise history. 44 homers, tying him with Ernie Banks for the most in a season by a Cubs player aged 24 or younger. Cubs double up the Braves. They lead the Phillies by a half game for the first NL wild card spot. Phillies shutting out the Nationals 3-0. Zach Wheeler goes 7 innings, striking out 5. Fourth straight game with at least 6 innings and at most 1 earned run. This was a 3-0 shutout, the Phillies' 18th shutout of the season. As for the third wild card spot, Padres still hold that.
17: 0-1, the pitch. Salas hits it in the air, deep down the right field line. Beck is back, into the corner, looking up. This one, gonna go! Second of the night for Ethan Salas. Just over the out-of-town scoreboard at Coors Field. A two-run homer here in the fifth. Big night, Padres. Big night, Salas. It's 8-1.
1: Two homers for him, three RBI. Padres, a 9-3 win over the Rockies, 97-3 of the fan. Salas, youngest player in Padres history with a multi-homer game, surpassing Fernando Tatis. Padres have won 9 of their last 10. Well, what are the Dodgers going to do moving forward? That's next. SportsCenter All Night continues. It's ESPN Radio.
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1: 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Longest active win streak in Major League Baseball belongs to the Rays. 4-3 win over the A's on Wednesday. Fifth straight win. They lead the Yankees by 4.5, but they lose Aaron Judge, who strikes out twice before leaving in the sixth. ESPN's Eduardo Perez.
26: Let's not forget that Aaron Judge came back after those 84 games, after 100 days of not being able to go he didn't do rehab in the minor leagues. He went straight to playing the games. And then when you do that, you're on your feet a lot more, and you are going to be sore. Now, what have the Yankees been able to do? Well, they've been able to go out, play him one game, give him a day off, play him another day, give him a day off, but still you're on your feet and you are going, those are natural sorenesses. And I think Aaron Judge knows his body really well. Aaron Boone played the game. He's managed the game for so long. He understands also that what's important is to get Aaron Judge ready for the postseason, and that's getting his at-bats, but he's going through the rehab right now as we speak at the major league level and not at the minor league level like Wilson Contreras did with the Boston Red Sox, who missed less time, but he did go down for a rehab assignment.
1: Speaking of injured players, Dodgers fall to the Reds 6-2. Blake Snell leaves in the first inning after throwing 19 pitches. Manager Dave Roberts.
27: Obviously happy that he alerted us early to get him out of the game, not make it worse. For me, I heard, or he told me that he felt some tightness in his left groin, and, you know, it didn't loosen up. So obviously the right decision is to get him out. I think number one is we'll see how he comes in tomorrow, how he feels, get some more treatment. And then when we get back to L.A., then we can make that decision.
1: Dodgers could have clinched the NL West on Wednesday. They lost. Padres won, though. We see all kinds of walk-offs in baseball. Walk-off homer, walk-off hit by pitch, walk-off balk. Technology bringing us a new one.
28: Runners will be off. The 3-2. Outside ball four, but it's half of the head by Brandon Valenzuela. We look to the board where that is overturned. Strike three, and the Blue Jays win. They'll salvage this series.
1: 5-1 the final over the Tigers. A walk would have brought the potential tying run to the plate, but instead, ABS challenge, it's a walk-off.
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25: Number 5.
1: A day after having their 8-game win streak snapped, the Padres hold their ground in the race for the third wild card spot of the National League, getting back in the win column. 97.3 The Fan.
17: 0-1 the pitch. Salas hits it in the air, deep down the right field line. Beck is back into the corner, looking up. This one, gonna go! Second of the night for Ethan Salas. Just over the out-of-town scoreboard at Coors Field. A two-run homer here in the fifth. Big night, Padres. Big night, Salas. It's 8-1.
25: Number four.
1: Yankees lose Aaron Judge to tightness in his leg in the sixth. They lose the game in the 13th. Treasure Island Baseball Network.
0: Ground ball up the middle, off the mound. Going to be fielded and missed by the shortstop. Kiesel's going to come around third. Throw to the plate, not in time. Twins walk off the Yankees. Carantini's going to get mobbed at first base. The shortstop, Lombard, just flat out missed it. Went under his glove. Kiesel going to third base, slid, popped up, and then easily scored the winning run.
25: Number three.
1: Cubs maintain their half-game lead on the Phillies for the top wild card spot in the National League. PCA with numbers 43 and 44. Cubs Radio Network.
18: And the pitch on the way. Driven in the air. Deep right field. It's got a chance. Gone. Another home run for Pete. His 44th of the year. A drive over the 368 sign in right center. 44 homers. 105 runs batted in.
25: Number two.
1: Orioles win again in New York. Pete Alonso homers again in New York. That was in the first. In the third, WBAL.
17: There's Samuel Basile. He hits the first pitch. Screaming straightaway center field. Ewing at the wall. Goodbye! O's have done it again. They've gone back to back. Sam, bam, in the ballpark. And he's made it 6-0.
25: Number one.
1: Remember this summer when we were all celebrating America's 250th? That was the last time Cleveland had the outright lead in the American League Central. Until Wednesday. Tom Hamilton, WTAM.
17: The pitch.
0: Swing at and hammered. High. Deep to right. Away. Back and gone. Oh, my. Petey Helpin with a jog of a lifetime. A three-run home run deep into the lower deck and right. A majestic blast. And the Guardians are back on top. 5-3.
1: Guardians with a half-game lead on the White Sox. Quarterback status, LSU. Let's see. Undetermined? That's next. It's ESPN Radio.
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6: Calculating route to avoid seeing poverty. 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

0: and deep, heading toward the wall. It is off the base of the wall. Mookie already around second. He's going to get away, tell him. He touches third. On his way to the plate, the relay throw is late. Mookie scores standing up.
1: The Bills get set for their Highmark Stadium debut on Thursday Night Football.
2: I understand that, you know, it's the first official, you know, seasonal game in there. We're not really focused on that. We're just focused on short week, playing against a tough opponent, trying to have the best week possible, putting together a good week of preparation, a good game plan, going out there and executing on Thursday.
1: A division race with more ups and downs than an elevator.
0: And he drives one deep, and that baby will go! A three-run homer, Tommy Pham! That's why he's here.
1: The injury bug bites a plethora of players.
3: It shouldn't really get a lot of mental reps. We walk through a lot of plays, so I'll be all right.
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3: That's ridiculous.
1: Plus, how do you follow up 300?
5: Alonzo hits this high in the air, left field, forget about it. There's number 301 into the second deck, right on cue for the Polar Bear.
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8: 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Big rivalry game this weekend. And Wednesday, we were blindsided with some news. That's in 4 minutes. Baseball, a couple of tight division races in the American League, including the AL West. Astros beginning the day with a lead in the division, but...
11: Pitch, swing, and a line drive deep down the right field line. That ball is gone! A two-run homer for John Rabe, and the Royals take a 2-0 lead here in the fourth inning.
8: Royals with a 5-2 win over the Astros, 96-5, the Fan. Jeremy Peña, 3-for-4, 10th three-hit game this season, second straight three-hit game, but it comes in the loss for the Astros. Astros losing, Texas facing the Red Sox, takes advantage.
12: As Miller, out of the stretch, comes home with the 1-1, line drive, left field, base hit! Berger is home. Nimmo rounding third. The throw is offline. Nimmo scores standing up. Two-run single for Ezekiel Duran, and the Rangers lead 6-3.
8: 105-3, the Fan. Rangers go on to a 7-3 win over the Red Sox. Fourth straight win for Texas. Longest win streak since the beginning of August, which was also four straight wins. Rangers with the win and the Astros loss tie them for first place in the American League West. Although the Astros do own the tiebreakers. AL West, though, a dead heat. As for the American League Central,
13: down the 0-2. Swung and ripped to left down the line. Fair ball into the corner. Here comes Rocchio. Juan steps to third. Another double for Jose Ramirez. Oh, how do you think that feels for Jose? And the Guardians lead it 6-3. Here's the 1-2 pitch. Swing and a miss. Ball game. First place belongs to the Guardians. They knock off the Chicago White Sox by a final score of 6-3.
8: Tom Hamilton, WTAM. Guardians move a half game ahead of Chicago in the American League Central. First time they've held the outright lead in the division since July 3rd. Guardians with the win as they beat the White Sox 6-3 and take the division lead. Chicago, a 5-12 record in the last 17 games dating back to August 30th. That's the most losses in baseball over that span. SportsCenter All Night, ESPN Radio, National League. Dodgers still looking for their 13th NL West title in the last 14 seasons. They fall to the Reds on Wednesday, and they see Blake Snell leave the game after the first inning due to tightness in his left groin.
14: I felt good all day, and then the second to last pitch of the bullpen, I threw a slider, and then I felt like it grabbed. So I was like, all right, let's see what we can do. Threw one more pitch, then went out to get to the dugout, and then I was starting.

0: And I was warming up and I was like, oh, it just doesn't feel that great. So I was like, we'll see if Boy can get through. And then I was just kind of talking with myself throughout that first inning. And I was going to try to get through five, but I just knew I didn't really have a good shot at doing that and remaining healthy. So after the first inning, I went down, talked with Dave, Mark, Thomas, and that's what we thought was best. But no, I'll see where I'm at day to day, but yeah, I should be good. Yeah, because I've had this, you know, the groin, I've strained it four different times. So I'm aware if I kept pitching, I definitely would have strained it. So for me to stop, that's a first. Maybe I'm growing up, I don't know. But that was definitely the right move. And next couple of days, we'll see where we're at and then go from there. But I think I'll be good to go, yeah.
1: Blake Snell allowed one hit on 19 pitches. 10 of those 19 pitches were strikes, but he leaves in the first inning. Dodgers wind up losing to the Reds 6-2. Dodgers could have clinched the NL West with a win, or Padres lost. Padres wound up beating the Rockies. Sports Center All Night, ESPN Radio. Blake Snell, not the only player to leave his game early. Yankees and Twins will start at the end because it went 13.
2: Ground ball up the middle, off the mound. Going to be fielded and missed by the shortstop. Kiesel's going to come around third. Throw to the plate, not in time. Twins walk off the Yankees. Caratini's going to get mobbed at first base. The shortstop, Lombard, just flat out missed it. Went under his glove. Kiesel going to third base, slid, popped up, and then easily scored the winning run.
1: Treasure Island Baseball Network Twins, the 5-4 win in 13. In this one, Aaron Judge, 0-for-2 with a couple of strikeouts, left the game in the sixth inning.
3: When did you first start feeling something in your lower leg?
4: There in the first inning. Try to kind of play it off and see how long we go, because these games are important down the stretch. But kind of talking over, thought it would be the right move to come out so, you know, we don't cost the team on the field or cost the team on the base path.
5: What's your level of concern considering you thought it was wise to come out?
4: You know, we're ramping up. You know, we're still trying to ramp up. So there's going to be little things like this that come up. And I feel like you deal with this every spring training. You know, usually the start of the season, once you kind of start ramping up again, things pop up. Hopefully it's just one little thing, and then we're back out there soon.
1: Aaron Judge leaves early, and the Yankees wind up losing 5-4 in 13 innings. Speaking of New York, quite the week in Queens. For the visitors,
6: Alonso hits this high in the air, left field, forget about it. There's number 301 into the second deck, right on cue for the Polar Bear.
1: On Tuesday, he hit number 300, a game-tying shot in the top of the ninth for the Orioles. Number 301 coming in the first inning on Wednesday. Wouldn't be the last of Baltimore's offense. They go on to a 7-1 win over the Mets. Pete Alonso homering on Tuesday and Wednesday against his former team. Heard it on WBAL. He has two homers at Citi Field this season. Since July 1st, Mets first baseman have a combined one home run at Citi Field. Jared Young did it. Pete Alonso, home run number 37 of the season, number 301 after 300 on Tuesday, which resulted in a curtain call, of course, for him as a visitor. ESPN analyst Eduardo Perez.
7: You look at the New York Mets fans, and they are appreciative of the 7 years that Pete Alonso spent here at Citi Field. And the one thing that they know is that Pete loves homers, and they got it. They got the home run from him in the first at-bat tonight, and it was on a hanging, breaking pitch. And that's what Pete Alonso did as a Met. That's what he's continued to do as a Baltimore Oriole. And I love how he is still focused on, yes, I have 301. Home runs, but what's important to him right now is that there's still life and there's still opportunity for the Baltimore Orioles to get in, and he knows that they have the talent to be able to sneak in and get in a hot run. Now, there's a lot of measures that have to happen for that to become reality, but Pete Alonso is doing his best to lead, and the fans here saw that for those 7 years, and that's why they came out to see Pete hit homers.
1: Mets fans with that love fest in Queens for Alonso. Perhaps earlier on Sportsmanlike, Evan Cohen saying There was another side to it.
8: That was a peaceful protest by Mets fans of David Stearns, the general manager, who I thought was going to be unbelievable. I was wrong so far. And the owner of the team, Steve Cohen, who I thought was going to be unbelievable. I was wrong so far. And we embarrassed ourselves last night with this peaceful protest. I'm sorry. You cannot, under any circumstance, root for an opposing team, even if it's Pete Alonso. I hated that last night. That was a peaceful protest. And then, oh, by the way, they lost in extra innings on an inside the park 3-run home run.
1: Orioles are within 2.5 games of the White Sox for the third and final wild card spot in the American League. Two teams in front of them as well, Texas and Toronto. Sports Center all night, ESPN Radio.
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11: There's just going to be so much attention, hatred, everything on me. I said, you just get to go play. The pressure's on them.
1: Huge matchup in Oxford on Saturday. Lane Kiffin returning. LSU facing Ole Miss in a top 10 matchup. But how about this? Wednesday night, surprise, just days before the showdown, LSU is listing starting quarterback Sam Leavitt as doubtful for the game at Ole Miss. He played in the win over Louisiana Tech last weekend. Coach Lane Kiffin has not mentioned anything about Leavitt dealing with any injuries. But then Wednesday night, he's listed as doubtful, not even questionable. Earlier on ESPN Radio on game night are Q Myers and Emmett Golden.
12: I hate that my first reaction was, I don't believe him. I hate that that was literally my first reaction was, nah, this is Lane trying to pull a fast one, and Sam, you know, the day before the game is going to be fine. And I shouldn't feel like that. Mm-hmm. Like, you know, if they list him as doubtful, I should respect him and go, oh man, that's a big deal, because it is.
13: Right.
12: So I will take their word for it, but just being honest with our audience, my first reaction, I was skeptical. But with
13: you're
12: this
13: not the only person who thought that, so don't feel
12: okay.
13: Bad. Don't,
12: yeah.
13: You're not the only person who thought
12: right,
13: that.
12: Because I didn't believe
13: it. Could be some gamesmanship. Uh-huh. I would think, though, man, and look, I'm an NFL guy. Yeah. Remember the 49ers got real dinged, two seasons ago because they kind of, you know, weren't truthful. Yeah, finesse.
12: Right.
13: That's a great way to put it. Finesse the injury report. You just really can't do that in the NFL, but it sounds like some believe that there could be some gamesmanship by Lane.
12: And I believe even the Ravens got fined last year, for manipulating the injury report or not being forthcoming. If Leavitt doesn't play, I think that changes a lot. I also think it kind of gives LSU an excuse if they don't, you know, win. But that is a huge development for arguably the biggest game in college sports this Saturday.
13: This, to me, man, just adds another layer, right? Like, if this one didn't have enough storylines, mm-hmm. now all of a sudden the quarterback is listed as doubtful, you know, just a couple days away from the game, from the kickoff, from the highly anticipated, you know, return of Lane. Like, I don't think there is any excuses if you're LSU. You have to win this one, or else there's so much egg on Lane Kiffin's face. I just feel like this has got to be an actual injury. You don't need an extra layer just because, well, I'm just going to try to be clever and throw some gamesmanship and say my quarterback's banged up.
12: I just wouldn't put anything past Lane Kiffin. And I hate that. I hate that that's my initial reaction. I want to take everybody for their word, but I was skeptical.
1: As for the keys to keep an eye on for the game this Saturday, ESPN analyst Dusty Dvorak.
14: I think it's the LSU defense. Look, as much as we talk about Lane Kiffin and his offense, it's Blake Baker and this LSU defense. They're flying around, playing fast, playing physical, lead college football in total yards and sacks, 12 sacks so far this season. Prince Willamontanielen, who was at Ole Miss a year ago, has got 5 of those. I think him and the rest of this defensive front are going to do a good job keeping Trinidad Tramblus in the pocket, making life very difficult on him. As much as we're going to talk about offense in this game, for me, the difference is the LSU defense. And as great as that atmosphere is going to be, and it's going to be as good as there is in all of sports, I actually think the villain comes in to Oxford with that defense and gets the victory on Saturday night.
1: That atmosphere includes ESPN College Game Day. The game itself we'll see on ABC 7:30 Eastern. Before we get to the big college football weekend, there's week 2 of the NFL kicking off.
15: 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And week two kicks off with the Lions visiting the Bills on Thursday Night Football. Also the opener for the new Highmark Stadium.
16: We've been in there a few times now, so it's not a new environment. I understand that, you know, it's the first official seasonal game in there. We're not really focused on that. We're just focused on short week, playing against a tough opponent, a good game plan, going out there and executing on Thursday.
17: We can allow the environment to change, but we can't. I hope that we approach Thursday as it's the most important game of the season because it's the next one. And if we make it about more than it is, then I'm not doing a good enough job. And usually that's not going to end with the right result.
18: If he's down the field and I'm scrambling around, I'm looking left, and then I don't even see DJ over there. But I'm going to look right and just launch it.
19: Wide open is Moore, and he makes the catch on the sideline and jogs into the end zone for a 43-yard touchdown.
18: So it's just this comfort zone to know that even if I'm not going to him originally, I'm going to find him at some point.
20: I don't know how to make the Detroit defense in week one, because I really believe that they were in place. They just didn't make one play on a football.
19: Chuck, end zone, and it is incomplete. Full game over. Detroit Lions win. Lions come up with a play at the end when they absolutely had to have it.
20: Are they going to do that versus DJ? Are they going to do that versus Kincaid? They're going to commit to stopping, you know, the run. They do that by numbers. Detroit just puts everybody down at the football. I think for Josh, it's making sure that you're always ready for pressure.
21: I don't care what they throw at us. The quarterback is the key to all of this. And if we don't make him go the long, hard way every time, it can get very difficult. He's got it all.
22: One thing I'm told to watch is the Lions upping their defensive pressure with zone blitzes in hopes of tricking Josh Allen into turnovers or sacks. They had 86 defensive plays last week. They're undermanned, so they need to apply the pressure to avoid being burnt by out.
1: Bills opening up their home sweet home against the Lions in Buffalo. The calls we heard, 97 Rock and 97.1 The Ticket. Speaking of being at home, not in that wardrobe. That's next. 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
25: Once again, roadwork on the 401. If you're heading eastbound, the collectors are here, Ontario, down to one right lane. It was two at one point, but then further up, East Express past Dixie, we have a stalled vehicle blocking the left lane. And plenty of work as you head beyond the 427 on the east 401 as you head downtown. 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
1: Guardians beat the White Sox. They leapfrog Chicago into first place in the division. Aaron Judge leaves the Yankees game in the sixth inning. Blake Snell leaves the Dodgers game in the first. And will we even see LSU's quarterback this weekend?
14: Lane Kiffin is going to be as big a villain as we've ever seen.
8: Ole Miss needs to win more and try to show their anger.
9: Throws right up the middle, touchdown LSU! A puff of a fist from Lane Kiffin, the new head coach here in Baton Rouge.
10: I told the players, you don't have anything to worry about. There's just going to be so much attention, hatred, everything on me. I said, you just get to go play.
11: He bailed out on a team that had a chance to win the national championship.
12: He is the one that left them behind.
13: It's LSU versus the world right now.
1: And it is a huge matchup in Oxford on Saturday. Lane Kiffin returns to Ole Miss. LSU goes in facing the Rebels in a top 10 matchup. But Wednesday night came the bombshell. LSU is listing starting quarterback Sam Leavitt is doubtful for the game at Ole Miss. He played in the win over Louisiana Tech last weekend. Coach Lane Kiffin hasn't mentioned about any injuries. Earlier on Amber and Ian, our Ian Fitzsimmons.
27: Stop. Honey, hush. Sam Leavitt, doubtful?
28: He's playing in the game.
27: Lane being Lane. Like, oh, you're going to serve my guy's papers today? I'll tell you what, honey. Here comes the official injury report. Start preparing for our backup quarterback, right? Because maybe Sam goes, maybe he doesn't. Maybe he has some phantom injury, maybe he doesn't. To me, this is all about Lane being Lane. And going back to Oxford, there is zero doubt in my mind Sam Leavitt is a starting quarterback for LSU at Ole Miss.
1: According to the policies in the SEC, doubtful means unlikely to play due to significant concerns. Describes a player as having a 25% chance to play. The policy says acts of gamesmanship intended to hide a student athlete's true participation status is prohibited. Anything misleading could result in fines up to $100,000, as well as what the conference calls accountability measures for head coaches. SEC Commissioner Greg Sankey has the discretion to administer those penalties. As for the game on Saturday, would a win mean more to LSU or Ole Miss? Our Harry Douglas.
35: It will mean more to the Ole Miss Rebels. They're feeling like the child that got abandoned in the household right now. Lane Kiffin up and said, you know what? I'm going somewhere else to another family that I love more because I feel like they're better than the family that I have right here in Oxford, Mississippi. So a guy like Trinidad Chambliss, a guy like Kewan Lacy, Echols, Pete Golding as a coach as well, along with the coaching staff, they feel some type of way because they feel like they got left for dead, but they didn't get buried. What did Geno Smith say? A lot of people wrote me off, but I didn't write back. See, the Ole Miss Rebels, They don't want to hear anything about, hey, no nonsense, no nothing. They're thinking one way, and one way only right now. Please beat LSU so we can show our rump. If they beat the LSU Tigers, are you talking about crossing the line? Freddie, they going to double dutch, hopscotch, dive head first over that line. And they going to take it to a whole nother level. They feel some type of way right now.
1: Sure.
35: They really do. And I'm talking about, even though they believe in Pete Golding as their head coach and the players on that team and the whole nine,
1: mm-hmm.
35: there are a lot of people that feel some type of way within that organization because of, not because Lane Kiffin made the decision to go to LSU.
1: Sure.
35: I think the circus around it all.
1: It has been a high profile situation. LSU going to Ole Miss, regardless of the outcome. We'll be able to tell the feelings from the fans in Oxford earlier on Sportsmanlike our Michelle Smallman.
3: Respect is earned, and oftentimes disrespect is earned. Lane Kiffin leaving 2 days after the regular season finale and leaving those players and that university and that program the way that he did, the disrespect that he's mm-hmm. going to feel this weekend is earned. He asked for it by the manner in which he left them. So I expect this crowd to be fiery, unrelenting. I expect them to be loud, and he's going to have to wear that. Of course, we don't want anything bad to happen, and I think having the increased security is wise because people tailgating, maybe not in their right mind. Don't do anything dumb, people. But Lane Kiffin is walking into likely his own personal hell, or at least his own personal football hell, with the way that they are going to just jaw at him all game long.
1: Ole Miss, LSU, Saturday, 7:30 Eastern. On ABC. Right now, SportsCenter all night. There is a quarterback we know we won't be seeing this weekend. Seahawks coach Mike McDonald.
15: Sam's going to be out this game. Drew will start for us. Don't anticipate putting him on IR or anything like that, but we'll just kind of reevaluate every day and reevaluate next week, and we'll go from there, but he won't play this week.
1: It was initially called a hip injury for Sam Darnold, but then described as a glute. Not expected to be an injury that'll keep him out for long, but he's not yet ready to.
16: 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Traffic.
17: Already seeing delays because of the work on the West 401 collectors. Dixie, two left lanes, and the West Collector to Express transfer at here on Ontario is closed. And the same thing applies on the QEW westbound past the 427 as the two left lanes there are blocked. Audible brings stories to life with incredible performances, immersive sound, music, and full casts. 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
1: Guardians beat the White Sox. They leapfrog Chicago into first place in the division. Aaron Judge leaves the Yankees game in the sixth inning. Blake Snell leaves the Dodgers game in the first. And will we even see LSU's quarterback this weekend?
19: Lane Kiffin is going to be as big a villain as we've ever seen.
8: Ole Miss needs to win more and try to show their anger.
9: Throws right up the middle, touchdown LSU! A puff of a fist from Lane Kiffin, the new head coach here in Baton Rouge.
10: I told the players, you don't have anything to worry about. It. There's just going to be so much attention, hatred, everything on me. I said, you just get to go play.
17: He bailed out on a team that had a chance to win the national championship.
12: He is the one that left them behind.
13: It's LSU versus the world right now.
1: And it is a huge matchup in Oxford on Saturday. Lane Kiffin returns to Ole Miss. LSU goes in facing the Rebels in a top 10 matchup. But Wednesday night came the bombshell. LSU is listing starting quarterback Sam Leavitt is doubtful for the game at Ole Miss. He played in the win over Louisiana Tech last weekend. Coach Lane Kiffin hasn't mentioned about any injuries. Earlier on Amber and Ian, our Ian Fitzsimmons.
27: Stop. Honey, hush. Sam Leavitt, doubtful.
28: He's playing in the game.
27: Lane being Lane. Like, oh, you're going to serve my guy's papers today? I'll tell you what, honey. Here comes the official, injury report. Start preparing for our backup quarterback, right? Cause maybe Sam goes, maybe he doesn't. Maybe he has some phantom injury. Maybe he doesn't. To me, this is all about Lane being Lane. And going back to Oxford, there is zero doubt in my mind Sam Leavitt is a starting quarterback for LSU at Ole Miss.
1: According to the policies in the SEC, doubtful means unlikely to play due to significant concerns. Describes a player as having a 25% chance to play. The policy says acts of gamesmanship intended to hide a student athlete's true participation status is prohibited. Anything misleading could result in fines up to $100,000, as well as what the conference calls accountability measures for head coaches. SEC Commissioner Greg Sankey has the discretion to administer those penalties. As for the game on Saturday, would a win mean more to LSU or Ole Miss? Our Harry Douglas.
35: It will mean more to the Ole Miss Rebels. They're feeling like the child that got abandoned in the household right now. Lane Kiffin up and said, you know what? I'm going somewhere else to another family that I love more because I feel like they're better than the family that I have right here in Oxford, Mississippi. So a guy like Trinidad Chambliss, a guy like Kewan Lacy, Echols, Pete Golding as a coach as well, along with the coaching staff, they feel some type of way because they feel like they got left for dead, but they didn't get buried. What did Geno Smith say? A lot of people wrote me off, but I didn't write back. See, the Ole Miss Rebels, they don't want to hear anything about, hey, no nonsense, no nothing. They're thinking one way, and one way only right now. Please beat LSU so we can show our rump. If they beat the LSU Tigers, Oh, you talking about crossing the line, Freddie? They gonna double dutch, hopscotch, dive head first over that line, and they gonna take it to a whole nother level. They feel some type of way right now.
1: Sure,
35: they really do. And I'm talking about, even though they believe in Pete Golding as their head coach and the players on that team and the whole nine.
1: Mm-hmm.
35: There are a lot of people that feel some type of way within that organization not because Lane Kiffin made the decision to go to LSU.
1: Sure.
35: I think the circus around it all.
1: It has been a high profile situation. LSU going to Ole Miss, regardless of the outcome. We'll be able to tell the feelings from the fans in Oxford earlier on Sportsmanlike, our Michelle Smallman.
3: Respect is earned, and oftentimes disrespect is earned. Lane Kiffin leaving 2 days after the regular season finale and leaving those players and that university and that program the way that he did, the disrespect that he's going to feel this weekend is earned. He asked for it by the manner in which he left them. So I expect this crowd to be fiery, unrelenting. I expect them to be loud, and he's going to have to wear that. Of course, we don't want anything bad to happen, and I think having the increased security is wise, because people tailgating, maybe not in their right mind, don't do anything dumb, people. But Lane Kiffin is walking into likely his own personal hell, or at least his own personal football hell, with the way that they are going to just jaw at him all game long.
1: Ole Miss, LSU, Saturday, 7:30 Eastern. On ABC. Right now, SportsCenter all night. There is a quarterback we know we won't be seeing this weekend. Seahawks coach Mike McDonald.
11: Sam's going to be out this game. Drew will start for us. Don't anticipate putting him on IR or anything like that, but we'll just kind of reevaluate every day and reevaluate next week, and we'll go from there, but he won't play this week.
1: It was initially called a hip injury for Sam Darnold, but then described as a glute. Not expected to be an injury that'll keep him out for long, but he's not yet ready to return. Matchup against Arizona this weekend. Drew Locke in line to make his first start for Seattle since 2023. Falcons coach Kevin Stefanski has a questionable quarterback situation as well.
15: You have a QB yet for this week?
16: We will have a quarterback, yes, for this week. Not yet, but we'll work through that this week.
15: What do you need to see between now, tomorrow, choose who you want there?
16: I'd say we're working through it. I'm not ruling anyone out. Tua's not going to practice today, but he's getting better. Cooper and Mike will practice today, so we'll work through it. All of us on the coaching staff, on the medical staff, all of our players, Mike in this case, want to always do what's best for our players. And I feel really, really confident in the plan going back to when I first got here and how Mike was working off the field and working in the training room. And I think what you've seen is a progression of all of that. So I feel confident that as he progresses and gets ready, we'll let you guys know. But a big part of that is practice and then practice the next day and those type of things. So we'll continue to take this day to day and make decisions, and I'll make decisions that are best for the football team.
1: Falcons facing a division game this weekend against Carolina. Kevin Stefanski saying he's not ruling anybody out. As for Cincinnati, Joe Burrow dealing with back tightness.
18: I think, you know, everything is so important to me. I'm going to do what it takes to be out there. If I'm not getting surgery, I'll be out there.
20: I feel good. It's a normal game day soreness, that's for sure, but I'll be right.
21: Hey, you
20: I don't know specifically what play. I didn't really start feeling until after the game. That's typically how it happens.
22: Do you plan to practice the rest of the week, or is it going to be something where you're just going to rest in?
20: We'll see how we feel tomorrow.
21: Shoulder?
20: Back tightness.
21: How does that affect your preparation for the week?
20: It shouldn't really. We get a lot of mental reps, and we walk through a lot of plays, so I'll be all right.
21: Is there any part of you that does itself play on Sunday at
20: caution? No. That's ridiculous.
1: Joe Burrow expecting to play against Houston this week. SportsCenter all night, ESPN Radio. Among the matchups on Sunday, Vikings are in Chicago. Speaking of divisional matchups, they'll face the Bears and Chicago's potent offense, Bears quarterback Caleb Williams.
23: I think is scoring every drive is our mindset. I think that's the potential of us. And that's internal. That's an internal expectation. That's an internal feeling, just of what we have, up front, out wide. and in the backfield. It's an expectation from ourselves to be able to go out there and score every time and figure out ways to help the defense. I mean, that's our part to help this team, help special teams, and all of that is scoring points as many as we can. And so on as many drives that we have. And so, you know, that's our challenge. I think that's what I mean by that. To be able to do that, it can't have penalties. We can't have all these, you know, the mishaps and things like that.
1: Bears, of course, dropped 59 on Carolina last weekend. They also gave up 36 points. ESPN analyst Herm Edwards.
0: There was 1,000 yards of offense total. 1,000. The score was, by the way, 59-37. You know how hard that is to watch? And I've been in some games like that as a head coach where it got away defensively. And when the players came in to watch the tape, I said, hey, I'm going to tell you something. No coach is going in the room with you guys. You go in there as a defense and you watch it. I can't watch.
2: If you're a Bears fan, would you feel good about that game?
0: Oh, the Bears fan, they're going crazy right now. But let me ask you something. When you say the Chicago Bears.
2: You think defense. Monsters
0: thank you.
2: Midway.
0: Yeah. Thank you.
2: Did not
0: I'm not saying you can't score. But guys, when you play like this, your defense has no chance. Because what happens is you continue to just press the button, and that defense of yours is getting wore out, man. And it'll catch up to you eventually when you get a certain lead. But see, no one could stop anybody in this. No one played defense. It was just one of those back and forth. The Carolina Panthers scored 37 points.
1: We'll see what the Vikings do against Chicago on Sunday. We'll see what Chicago's offense does as well. Also Sunday in Foxborough, Patriots and Steelers. ESPN Patriots reporter Mike Reese.
4: Drake May acknowledged it was tougher to move on from a season-opening loss in which he threw 3 fourth-quarter interceptions. He had more time to think about it than the usual 24 hours. But he said he's decisively on to Pittsburgh, and his focus is clear.
5: My position is built on split-second decisions, and that's football. You know, it's a game of inches. It's a game of decisions in an instant. And I think you get to, you know, see, you know, the consequences when you don't, you'll make the right one and you try to force one or you try to maybe push it down the field. And I think, you know, that's, you know, something that, like you say, you learn from. But, you know, honestly, from, you know, learning from it at this point, you know, it needs to be a habit. And I think that's the purpose of practicing and getting in the mindset and knowing, you know, what, you know, I need to do to help this team win.
6: I think that there's a difference between, we've said this, being reckless and being aggressive. We want to be aggressive. That's how we want to play. But we also have to make great decisions when there's, you know, a look or something that maybe would take a certain play away.
4: Something that could help boost May, speedy running back Travion Henderson, who missed the opener with an ankle injury, was a full participant in practice on Wednesday. In Foxborough, Mike Reese, ESPN.
7: Aaron Rodgers is throwing his age. Almost. The 42-year-old quarterback threw the ball 40 times in the Steelers' win against the Atlanta Falcons. And afterward, Coach Mike McCarthy said that they would like their offense to be a little bit more balanced, that he'd like to increase the number of runs from 18 to between 25 and 30. But if you ask Aaron Rodgers, he's perfectly fine with how the offensive game plan panned out against the Falcons.
14: Yeah, the consistency and the balance stuff is all for, talking head fodder. It's all about winning the game, whether you got to throw it 40 times or run it 40 times. So I'm not worried about the balance. Balance comes naturally. If you're getting a chance to be ahead of teams, you're going to get more run opportunities. If you don't have 5-3 and outs, you get more run opportunities too. So I'm not worried about that.
7: The balance might resolve itself naturally, but one area Mike McCarthy definitely focused on this week is third down. The Steelers were just 3 of 13 on third downs against the Atlanta Falcons, and a lot of that was a byproduct of missed connections between Rodgers and DK Metcalf. Now, Rodgers pointed out that there were a number of DPIs that he felt like were not called on some of those plays, but at least one, Metcalf dropped the pass. Even so, Rodgers still expressed confidence in his wide receiver and said, I'm going to keep feeding him. In Pittsburgh, Brooke Pryor, ESPN.
1: Aaron Rodgers and the Steelers in New England to face the Patriots Sunday afternoon, 1 o'clock Eastern game. 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
24: The 2-2 to Yelich. And a liner down the left field line. A fair ball. It hits off the sidewall. Churio is in. Around third is Bowers. He will score. A 2-run single for Yelich. And the Brewers have flipped this game back into their favor. It is 5-4 Milwaukee.
1: 620 WTMJ, Brewers with the 5-4 win, their 95th win of the season, tied for the fourth most in franchise history. They have a 2.5 game lead on the Rays for the best record in Major League Baseball. At the top of the NL wild card, still the Cubs.
8: And the pitch on the way, driven in the air, deep right field. It's got a chance, gone! Another home run for Pete. His 44th of the year. A drive over the 368 sign in right center. 44 homers. 105 runs batted in.
1: Cubs Radio Network. Cubs double up the Braves 8-4. Pete Crow Armstrong, two homers. 44 now on the season. Most in the season by a lefty in franchise history. 44 homers, tying him with Ernie Banks for the most in a season by a Cubs player aged 24 or younger. Cubs double up the Braves. They lead the Phillies by a half game for the first NL wild card spot. Phillies shutting out the Nationals 3-0. Zach Wheeler goes 7 innings, striking out 5. Fourth straight game with at least 6 innings and at most 1 earned run. This was a 3-0 shutout, the Phillies' 18th shutout of the season. As for the third wild card spot, Padres still hold that.
24: 0-1, the pitch. Salas hits it in the air, deep down the right field line. Beck is back, into the corner, looking up. This one, gonna go! Second of the night for Ethan Salas. Just over the out-of-town scoreboard at Coors Field. A two-run homer here in the fifth. Big night, Padres. Big night, Salas. It's 8-1.
1: Two homers for him, three RBI. Padres, a 9-3 win over the Rockies, 97-3. The Fan, Salas, youngest player in Padres history with a multi-homer game, surpassing Fernando Tatis. Padres have won 9 of their last 10. Well, what are the Dodgers going to do moving forward? That's next. Sports Center All Night continues. It's ESPN Radio.
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19: New problem on the 401 West Collectors past Brock Road and Pickering. A stalled vehicle blocking the right lane, but won't find delays until you reach the West Collectors near Dixie, where two left lanes are blocked for overnight work and the West Collector to Express transfer here, Ontario closed. Also, slowdowns QEW as you head westbound past the 427. The two left lanes still being worked on. 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
1: 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Longest active win streak in Major League Baseball belongs to the Rays. 4-3 win over the A's on Wednesday. Fifth straight win. They lead the Yankees by 4.5, but they lose Aaron Judge, who strikes out twice before leaving in the sixth. ESPN's Eduardo Perez.
18: Let's not forget that Aaron Judge came back after those 84 games, after 100 days of not being able to go he didn't do rehab in the minor leagues. He went straight to playing the games. And then when you do that, you're on your feet a lot more, and you are going to be sore. Now, what have the Yankees been able to do? Well, they've been able to go out, play him one game, give him a day off, play him another day, give him a day off, but still you're on your feet and you are going, those are natural sorenesses. And I think Aaron Judge knows his body really well. Aaron Boone played the game. He's managed the game for so long. He understands also that what's important is to get Aaron Judge ready for the postseason, and that's getting his at-bats, but he's going through the rehab right now as we speak at the major league level and not at the minor league level like Wilson Contreras did with the Boston Red Sox, who missed less time, but he did go down for a rehab assignment.
1: Speaking of injured players, Dodgers fall to the Reds 6-2. Blake Snell leaves in the first inning after throwing 19 pitches. Manager Dave Roberts.
20: Obviously happy that he alerted us early to get him out of the game, not make it worse. For me, I heard, or he told me, that he felt some tightness in his left groin, and, you know, it didn't loosen up. So obviously the right decision is to get him out. I think number one is we'll see how he comes in tomorrow, how he feels, get some more treatment. And then when we get back to L.A., then we can make that decision.
1: Dodgers could have clinched the NL West on Wednesday. They lost. Padres won, though. We see all kinds of walk-offs in baseball. Walk-off homer, walk-off hit by pitch, walk-off balk. Technology bringing us a new one.
21: Runners will be off the 3-2. Outside ball four, but it's half of the head by Brandon Valenzuela. This ABS challenge is brought to you by xcopper.com. We look to the board where that is overturned. Strike three, and the Blue Jays win. They'll salvage this series.
1: 5-1 the final over the Tigers. A walk would have brought the potential tying run to the plate, but instead, ABS challenge, it's a walk-off.
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12: How good is that? Are you not entertained?
15: Number five.
1: A day after having their 8-game win streak snapped, the Padres hold their ground in the race for the third wild card spot of the National League, getting back in the win column. 97.3 the fan.
22: 0-1 the pitch. Salas hits it in the air, deep down the right field line. Beck is back into the corner, looking up. This one gonna go. Second of the night for Ethan Salas. Just over the out-of-town scoreboard at Coors Field. A two-run homer here in the fifth. Big night, Padres. Big night, Salas. It's 8-1.
15: Number four.
1: Yankees lose Aaron Judge to tightness in his leg in the sixth. They lose the game in the 13th. Treasure Island Baseball Network.
26: Ground ball up the middle off the mound. It's going to be fielded and missed by the shortstop. Kiesel's going to come around third. Throw to the plate. Not in time. Twins walk off the Yankees. Carantini's going to get mobbed at first base. The shortstop, Lombard, just flat out missed it. Went under his glove. Kiesel going to third base. Slid. Popped up and then easily scored the winning run.
15: Number three.
1: Cubs maintain their half-game lead on the Phillies for the top wild card spot in the National League. PCA with numbers 43, and 44. Cubs Radio Network.
26: And the pitch on the way, driven in the air, deep right field. It's got a chance. Gone. Another home run for Pete. His 44th of the year. A drive over the 368 sign in right center. 44 homers. 105 runs batted in.
0: Number two.
1: Orioles win again in New York. Pete Alonso homers again in New York. That was in the first. In the third, WBAL.
2: There's Samuel Basile. He hits the first pitch. Screaming straight away center field. Ewing at the wall. Goodbye! O's have done it again. They've gone back to back. Sam, bam, in the ballpark. And he's made it 6-0.
0: Number one.
1: Remember this summer when we were all celebrating America's 250th? That was the last time Cleveland had the outright lead in the American League Central. Until Wednesday. Tom Hamilton, WTAF.
2: The pitch.
26: Swing at and hammered. High, deep to right. Away, back and gone. Oh, my. Petey Helpin with the jog of a lifetime. A three-run home run deep into the lower deck and right. A majestic blast. And the Guardians are back on top. 5-3.
1: Guardians now with a half-game lead on the White Sox. That's going to do it for SportsCenter All Night. I'm Jay Reynolds. It's Thursday, September 17th, birthday of Patrick Mahomes, who's 31 today. Week 2 kicks off with Bills-Lions tonight on Sportsmanlike. 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
19: Crash just past the junction. 403 eastbound ran to the East QBW, blocking the left lane. Skyway drivers heads up. Starting to see delays there. Now, 401 West Collectors Pass, Brock Road and Pickering, a stall blocking the right lane. And then way beyond that, West 401 Collectors, Dixie, two left lanes blocked with overnight work. But we are seeing delays as you head toward here, Ontario, where the West Collector to Express transfer is closed. 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

0: 3 tomorrow night, a well-deserved day off for the Toronto Blue Jays and for those who need to watch them for 162 games a year. Good morning, Coco. What's going on?
1: What is up, my man? What is up, First Uppers? And I am proudly wearing my hat, not because I'm here this morning celebrating a Blue Jays win, and now they're a game and a half back, not of the Cleveland Guardians, but of the Chicago White Sox. But I'm wearing my hat to honor my man, Mad Max, because Max Scherzer, he responded
0: resilient
1: in a good way. Very resilient guy. Needed a big outing from him. 5 innings pitched, 3 hits, 1 earned run, 3 Ks. Just enough needed for the Blue Jays to get a much-needed win to keep their slim playoff hopes alive. So shout-out to my guy, Max.
0: Yeah, it's crazy that you went to a Blue Jays game in which Scherzer was pitching and he threw maybe his worst performance of the year.
1: Right.
0: How disrespectful from Scherzer last week. I mean, seriously.
1: That's why I'm wearing the hat again.
0: You've been his biggest defender and biggest proper upper for years now. And he screwed you over. You and the hockey team over when you guys all went to see him. So that was very unfortunate. We've got Steve Phillips joining the show in about 30 minutes. Looking forward to welcoming Steve.
1: You know,
0: we've got a lot of hockey talk today. A lot of hockey talk because the Toronto Maple Leafs are back in camp. And I'm seeing this Instagram post of the Leafs put up today. This is one of the sickest pictures I've ever seen. Sundin, Tavares, Matthews, McKenna, Wendell Clark, number one overall picks. Holy crap, I'm getting fired up for the hockey season seeing that one.
1: And you think that does represent number one overall picks, but does that also represent captains and future captains of this franchise?
0: Mm. Ooh, interesting. I suppose that is a distinct possibility.
1: Is Gavin McKenna on pace to become the future captain of this Toronto Maple Leafs team with that picture?
0: Well, it's going to be a little bit premature. Hasn't even played yet, but I think it's possible.
1: Right.
0: Maybe possible. He's got a ton of swagger. That is
1: one
0: thing I can say for sure.
1: We could be looking back at
0: this
1: picture 6-7 years from now and saying, wow, that's a bunch of captains for the Toronto Maple Leafs. Right? And again, I'm totally, you know, forecasting here. I'm not predicting anything. If that happens, that means Austin Matthews is no longer here, which we all hope is not the case. He did address that.
0: I don't think that's necessarily true. 6-7 years from now, Austin Matthews is going to be 37 years old.
1: Yeah, and he could be passing on the torch. But again, like if a guy is here, there's a good chance he probably holds on to that versus passes it on. I don't know. We're forecasting here. It's not anything that we actually predict would happen. But what was a little eye-popping in that opening media day yesterday for the Toronto Maple Leafs is you had the group of Matt Sundin, John Chayka, and Jim Hiller answer questions together. And then the next three up were John Tavares, Austin Matthews, and Gavin McKenna. Gavin McKenna second up with the two leaders on this team says something about his position on this team. And the big mystery is who's Gavin McKenna going to start with today? Well, Jim Hiller wasn't too excited to share that info yesterday as he kept the suspense going into tonight and obviously today. Or sorry, last night and into today. So we'll find out
0: today. This morning the Leafs will be on the ice, so we will find out who Gavin McKenna is going to start with. And I think you'd predict Tavares and Nylander, right?
1: I still think that he starts with Matthews, but
0: really?
1: It wouldn't surprise me if he started with Tavares and Nylander.
0: Why do you think he started with Matthews?
1: Well, we've had Chris this Johnson conversation.
0: It's not about who we think he should start with, but it's about who we think he will start with.
1: I still think he's going to start with Austin Matthews.
0: Okay.
1: I mean,
0: all right. This guy does not respect Chris Johnston's reporting.
1: It's not that
0: all.
1: I don't
0: respect
1: that. It's just, does it really matter if it's either one of those top two lines? I'm going to be very surprised.
0: Dude, I don't care. I'm not asking you if it matters. That wasn't my question to you. I asked you, who do you think he's going to start?

0: start with. Are you sticking with Matthews? Maybe to a little switcheroo is what you're implying. I like that. They fed Chris Johnson some disinformation.
1: Yeah, maybe.
0: Okay.
1: He's been wrong before. Guys have been wrong before.
0: That's for sure. That's for sure. I like that theory. Listen, I would be thrilled if that's how they ended up doing things. Skating out, it's Matthews and Matthew Nyes, and then there's Gavin McKenna, and we are off and running when it comes to Toronto Maple Leafs camp, and we'll find out probably before this show concludes. So that's something that I am really, really looking forward to. Other notable news yesterday, I mean, it wasn't the newsiest, sexiest day, but Chris Tanev being 100% cleared and ready to rock is by far the biggest piece of news that we received, because there was definitely some questions. Dave Feshchuk did a sit down with Chris Tanev last week, and he said he hadn't been cleared yet by the doctors. Yeah. So you wonder, okay, is he going to be cleared? This guy's 36, coming off some very serious injuries, and he was cleared. So the fact that he's ready to go and is 100%
1: massive boost,
0: enormous for the Toronto Maple Leafs.
1: Yeah, and I had a feeling that that was going to be the case on Monday, because I did run into Chris Tanev and a bunch of other players at the Leafs golf tournament. I had a lengthy conversation with Tanev, a good one. You know, I've had conversations with him in the past, and it was good catching up with him, and I kind of had the feeling and the hint that just in talking to him, he was in a great place. And thankfully, with the news yesterday, that is now confirmed that he's in a great place, and it's exciting news for the Maple Leafs to have him fully healthy, ready to start a training camp, and, you know, hopefully he can find a way to keep that throughout the whole season. And I do believe that having a guy like Andy O'Brien overseeing the fitness department of the Toronto Maple Leafs is going to help tremendously with a lot of these guys that have had lingering injuries throughout their career.
0: Yeah, for sure. And there's no guarantee that Tanev is Chris Tanev from 2 years ago. We'll have to see how he looks. Mm-hmm. Again, like, what do you have? Some surgery on his groin area last year that took him out for the rest of the year. Also hurt his spine earlier in the season. Like, he played 11 games. We'll see. But I can tell you one thing. Kawhi Leonard played 11 games before he joined the Toronto Raptors back in 2018, 2019, coming out of a season with San Antonio. So that brings me a lot of joy. Speaking of Kawhi Leonard, we'll get to him on the other side, because Kawhi, speaking to the media, kind of, on Raptors Open Gym, and my God, it's some of the greatest material I've ever seen. I've never been more excited to watch a guy speak
1: just like
0: in monotone, mumbling. Yeah. I loved it. It was outstanding. We'll play that audio for you on the other side. Steve Phillips, late of the salary, listening to First Stop.
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3: The 401 hitting westbound the Collectors past Brock Road. We have a stall blocking the right lane. But West Collectors to Dixie, we have two left lanes blocked with construction. Two center lanes blocked with a crash just up ahead. West Collectors past Dixie. Big delays on approach. Now the 403 eastbound ramp to the East QBW. Collision is still blocking the right lane. And a problem off the highway at Dundas and Bloor. School pickups and drop-offs are back. Slow down and watch for children walking, cycling, and playing as you drive. Learn more at toronto.ca/vision0. 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
25: You ain't first, you're last.
0: Kawhi Leonard momentarily as we continue here in hour one. Steve Phillips in 15 minutes. Looking at that FanDuel during the commercial break, as I tend to do. The Buffalo Bills now 5-point favorites tonight in their home opener at Highmark Stadium. That opened at 3.5, so money pouring in on the Bills. And it makes sense considering some of the injuries that the Detroit Lions have. Half their offensive line is banged up, unlikely to play on the short week. After their overtime game against New Orleans, also their secondary is banged up. Really no excuse for the Bills here. And I get it. Jared Goff, Amon-Ra, Jahmyr Gibbs coming to town, but you gotta take care of business tonight if you're the Buffalo Bills. A game you can hear tonight on TSN 1050.
1: And I believe they will. And I honestly believe that the line has gone up because the announcement that Al's brother is going to be cooking barbecue in front of Highmark Stadium tonight has gotten people very, very excited about going to the game and cheering for the Bills. So
0: those guys have like tickets for the game as well, or are they just doing the show?
1: They better. I mean, if you're going there and you're doing the show there and you're there.
0: I would presume they don't have tickets for the game. They're just
1: so you're just going to go,
0: I guess.
1: I mean, that would be,
0: I don't know. Arad, do you have any idea?
2: I know Hayes has a media pass, but I think that's it.
1: I mean, why wouldn't O-Dog and Noodles want to try to go to the game? Like, would they be in a rush to like get home afterwards? Like, you're there, you're doing the show, you might as well take advantage of the opportunity of watching the first ever game at the new Highmark Stadium.
0: It's a great point. I do remember when I was at the Super Bowl, Dave Naylor and I did the radio show from the Super Bowl, and this is 12 years ago. We didn't go to the Super Bowl. We just went to all the media events around it and then left the day of the game. And I'm like, hey, any chance we can just stay for the game? Is that a possibility? Right. Kind of a similar vibe tonight in Buffalo, but it's going to be super cool. I'm so excited for tonight's game. Not only all the accoutrements surrounding the stadium and what it looks like and the vibes, but just these two offenses going toe-to-toe is going to be awesome. And the over-under is ticked up to 55. So that is some serious fireworks. The last time these two teams played, they combined for 90 points back in 2023. So and clearly Buffalo's going to put up points on Detroit. Detroit's defense stinks, and they're so banged up. I guess the question is, what type
1: you could say the same thing
0: resistance
1: about
0: the, will the Bills be able to put up
1: right
0: defensively?
1: Well, clearly the Bills don't have the number of question marks on defense when it comes to health, but the way the Bills defense played in week one, you know, if that's the defense we see in tonight's game, yeah, we should be in store for a track meet type of game, which ultimately is, we're in the entertainment business. That's what we want to see. And, you know, the fans at Highmark Stadium that are going to be going tonight, they want to get their money's worth. And I think watching offense and a lot of stars shine in that game would be worth the price of admission for anybody that gets the chance to go to that game. And, I hope, you know, if what Arad was saying is true and the other guys find a way to be there, I mean, I think it'd be a massive missed opportunity and a big shame if those guys don't stay for the game. And they'll probably be getting, at least the bosses will be getting a phone call from me saying, hey, guys, like, why didn't you think of me trying to be on that show or something like that? I would have loved to be at the game. I mean, I'm a Bills fan. Think about it. So, but no, let's get Al's brother barbecue there.
0: Yeah, I would imagine the media availability when it comes to seats is quite limited considering it's Thursday night football.
1: Hey, we are
0: first
1: partners
0: game at the
1: though.
0: New stadium.
1: We are the Bills partners.
0: You're right. I don't think they're just credentialing Doogie, you know? Like it's probably pretty challenging to get seats for everybody involved. So, I don't know. We'll find out. Arad will reach out to them and we'll get the distinction as to who's in and who's out. I can guarantee Al's brother's not going to be sitting in the press box tonight. That's one guarantee I have for you. That is a stone cold
1: law. Al's brother finds his way into the game?
0: No, I don't. I also would say if I'm one of those guys, like, all right, cool, you won't let me in a Highmark Stadium, no problem. I'll just go to, you know, Bar Bill or one of those spots
1: where
0: the wings are sensational and just hammer pints and wings, which is, you know, it's not as good as being in the stadium, but it's a pretty decent second place option. That would be my advice for them. And maybe that's what they're going to do.
1: Sure. Yeah, giddy up.
0: What was your favorite wing spot when you lived in Buffalo?
1: Anchor Bar. Yeah.
0: Yeah, it's a good one. Man, Buffalo's got some quality wings. Toronto, the wing culture, there's some good spots. Don't get me wrong. Crown and Dragon up just north of Yorkville, I believe. I haven't been there in a long time.
1: Oakville.
0: Those wings are incredible. Those are renowned as the top
1: Oakville
0: dogs in the
1: house,
0: city of Toronto.
1: Close to my house.
0: The Oakville Pump House. That's a spot you love for sure.
1: Yeah.
0: But the wing culture
1: the
0: in Buffalo house, is
1: even the ones
0: unparalleled.
1: In Mississauga, too. But what's the place that sent us an order once?
0: Bistro on Avenue is excellent as well.
1: Wow.
0: Yep. Yep.
1: Those lemon
0: But Buffalo is just world renowned when it comes to the wing
1: Chicken
0: culture.
1: Chicken wings?
0: I don't know what Toronto. Toronto, I guess, when you consider what we have in our city. It's more so just the diversity of cuisine, more so than specializing in one. I mean, pizza culture is enormous
1: Shavops.
0: Here, north of Brooklyn.
1: Shavops.
0: North of Brooklyn, Pizzeria Badiali. I mean, those are highly, highly acclaimed. But it's not like New York City where you go for pizza and you got to do a pizza tour, right? Like the Dave Portnoy style.
1: Well, hey, man, you come to town, different. You got to find a two-for-one pizza, man.
0: Yes, yes. Find. That's definitely it.
1: Or you're not getting a two-for-one pizza for sure. In Buffalo. So.
0: No. That's what they're missing out on. So let's play this Kawhi Leonard clip from yesterday on Open Gym. And I gotta say, when I was watching this stuff, I was so fired up to hear Kawhi. I love him. I love him so much. To see him back talking to Darko, Bobby Webster, I was getting emotional. Let's take a listen to Kawhi Leonard speaking.
3: Like I said, I'm not here to take over anything on that. You know, help your vision, help Scotty, whatever. You know, I just want to wait. If it's Scotty's team, it's his team. I want to do whatever it takes to help guys' needs.
4: You know, I'm not really championship chasing and trying to find the best team I could win. You know, I didn't want to put it on 1,000 jerseys. And, you know, the city took a liking to my family. I took a liking to the city. Really enjoyed it. My son was born here. And, you know, he's been asking me forever when he's going to come back. So, you know, now he's back and, you know, he's able to see it rather than me tell him the great stories that happened.
1: Oh, he made the decision because of his son?
0: Good yeah, for him. Sure. That was the reason. So the thing about Kawhi is I don't believe anything he says, but I don't care. It's all good. I think everything he says is narishkeit, as my grandmother would say. Nonsense.
1: Is what?
0: Narishkeit is something she used to say a lot. Narishkeit is a Yiddish word where it's like, anything this guy says isn't true. It's all BS.
1: Gibberish.
0: Well, I wouldn't say gibberish, but maybe a little bit untrue. You just kind of roll your eyes or whatever this person says. And that's exactly what it is with narishkeit.
1: So basically everything you say is narishkeit.
0: Yeah, well, I say a lot of things over a 4-hour radio show. Some of it's narishkeit for sure. Yeah. But Kawhi Leonard, when it comes to why he left L.A., the truth is, Kawhi, you would have loved to stay. They just didn't want you. That's the truth. They didn't want to offer you a contract extension. So you had to leave. And, of course, that's what you're going to say if you're Kawhi Leonard. Oh, I always wanted to come back, and my son, yada, yada, yada. If Kawhi Leonard had his choice, he would 100% be playing for the LA Clippers on a contract extension. But they didn't want that, which is great news for Raptors fans, because our boy's back,
1: yeah,
0: baby.
1: Back.
0: Our boy is back as a Raptor. Yes. I cannot wait for this team. And I'm fired up for the Leafs, but frankly, I'm way more fired up for the Raptors to see what Kawhi Leonard looks like again. Because they have legitimate championship aspirations. And could the Leafs, if everything goes according to plan, sure, maybe. But, man, this Raptors team, woo! Shades of 2019. Let's go. Can't wait for it to start.
1: Yeah, no, it's exciting, man. It's exciting that he's back. Even after whatever happened, it's done. It's settled with. And all we can focus on right now is Kawhi helping this young group that has been reestablished and redeveloped with the Toronto Raptors take that next step, because even when he came the last time in 2019, he was the missing piece and he helped them accomplish that. He's older, he's wiser, and hopefully he can, like he mentioned too, it's Scotty's team, come in and just be the guy that helps them get over the top. Sort of like how, you know, baseball uses a closer. Maybe this is the closing piece for the Toronto Raptors.
0: He's older, he's wiser, and he's way richer. That is for sure.
1: Do you think, is there a part of you that thinks that when Kawhi found out that that the Clippers wanted no interest in re-signing him, that somebody in his camp purposely leaked all this shady stuff that happened to get back at the Clippers?
0: I don't know who leaked what, but it wasn't really in Kawhi's camp. It was more the aspiration people that were leaking things more so than Kawhi Leonard, right? When you look at Pablo Torre's reporting, it's all texts and emails from aspiration and disgruntled employees who didn't get paid.
1: Do you think it's somebody from Kawhi's camp that got a hold of aspiration and said, hey, I want you guys to take down the Clippers because they're not...
0: no, that wasn't it. I mean, we saw all the receipts from Pablo. And it had nothing to do with Kawhi, but it was Kawhi Leonard maybe happy with how it all played out? Yeah, I think so. I mean, the Clippers lost 5 first rounders, were fined $30 million. Their owner got suspended. Kawhi had to cut a check for 700 grand, which is he found in his couch. So it's one of the great
1: and no suspension
0: maneuvers ever. It's just unprecedented. Kawhi Leonard escaping, and also he had to fire his uncle. Oh no,
1: great!
0: It's like, oh, Uncle Dennis. By the way, I got to fire you, but no worries. You still have ungodly sums of cash in your bank account through some of the nefarious activities we've been doing over the last 7 years. So life is good for Kawhi Leonard. And man, that ovation he's going to get here in Toronto when he steps onto the floor for the first time is going to be unlike any. I might cry. I actually probably will cry. That's how much I love Kawhi Leonard. Who doesn't love Kawhi Leonard?
1: What?
0: I mean,
1: we,
0: the guy
1: me,
0: is
1: we
0: sh-
1: me and you
0: perfect.
1: Should go to the game. We should go to the game.
0: I would love to go to the
1: and,
0: game.
1: And relive the moment of me and you Nux with Bobby Webster. Before the NBA Finals game, and maybe sit in the media booth. Who is the woman that we sat beside?
0: Yeah, Jackie McMullen.
1: Jackie McMullen.
0: She hates us.
1: Yeah. We should.
0: When she's inducted into the Hall of Fame, the Basketball Hall of Fame, which undoubtedly she will be because she covered the sport for like 60 years, true legend, she'll think about all the great times she had covering the sport, except for this one time. During the NBA Finals, these two hooligans were in the press box going crazy over a Danny Green corner three, and I had to tell them to leave. And we looked at her like, all right, Jack, we'll see you later. We'll be celebrating on the streets.
1: I remember giving you an elbow nudge and saying, AK, next whistle, we need to leave.
0: Yeah, we got to leave. Jackie McMullen might kick our ass.
1: I can't stay here and watch the game. We need to
0: leave. No, that's not a good spot. Sometimes you go to, you watch a big game with certain people, and obviously you're in a stadium. It's one thing. But there's someone who's like asking a lot of questions or talking about something that isn't pertinent to the game, and you want to look over to them and just sucker them. Be like, shut up or leave. I remember Game 7 Raptors Cavaliers. I went to some party, stupidly. And like people didn't care about the game, and I was so frustrated. I'm like, shut up. I don't care about this Tinder date you went on last week. Stop talking. Let's focus in on the fellas trying to advance to round two. But I won't make that mistake again. That's for sure. And it brings me back to the Blue Jays playoff run.
1: You lean over and say, dude, shut up.
0: Yes.
1: I'm trying to watch the game.
0: That's it. Sometimes people don't really understand or know their role. When it comes to watching certain sporting events. So, Steve Phillips, he most certainly does. We'll talk about the Blue Jays win yesterday. I do struggle to conjure up any excitement at all about the Jays winning, at least until they string some together. And that's going to be tough this weekend. In Texas, Dylan Cease goes tomorrow night. Jose Soriano goes Saturday night. You got to win both those games. Straight up. No alternative. Where the Blue Jays find themselves in the White Sox, the new team the Jays are chasing. And they play Detroit today, a team we just saw here in Toronto. So let's go Tigers. Steve Phillips on the other side. Hour one continues.
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6: Well, out in Hamilton or heading into Burlington, 403 eastbound past 6 north, the collision blocking the left lane to go along with the crash on the east 403 ramp to the east QEW, still blocking the right lane. Now, the earlier collision cleared on the 401 west collectors past Dixie, but the road work continues where two left lanes are blocked, so it's still slow in the area as the rest of the majors continue to fill up this morning. 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
17: Put some miles on it. Back of the Chevy with the engine running. Just you and me.
0: First hour continues. Toronto Blue Jays a day off today, which is huge because it allows them to set up their rotation for what is the series of the season in Texas. First of three tomorrow night with Dylan Cease on the hill. Big one. Big one for the Jays. Pretty much do or die. You need two of three or you're probably done. And the White Sox now in the third wild card spot, which is not good for the Jays because Chicago has the tie break with Toronto and Cleveland doesn't. So it means you need to win an extra game, which again, when you have nine left, not ideal. Yeah.
1: So what do you think? What do you think the magic number is? You think it's six out of the nine or seven out of the nine?
0: I'd say you got to win seven of nine gets you in. I think so. And is that likely considering the way the Jays have been playing? Probably not. But it starts tomorrow night. Let's welcome in our MLB analyst, Steve Phillips. What's going on?
18: Hey, guys. Good morning. How are you?
0: Excellent. Thank you. So as far as where the Blue Jays stand, Steve, How are you feeling? And again, Texas is a half game up on Toronto. They play each other this week, and Baltimore has been making a charge. I was watching some of that game yesterday. Man, they were just smashing the ball all around the ballpark. And it's now the White Sox the Jays are chasing instead of the Guardians. What do you make of where Toronto stands at this very moment?
18: Yeah, I think it's the White Sox, but the White Sox are fading, and they're fading fast. I think they've lost 11 of 14. I think some of the pressure is getting to this young team right now. And I think that, whereas, I understand that it might have been better for Cleveland. I think in the long run, Cleveland's playing some really good baseball right now. They're playing inspired baseball. They've got some clutch hitting. Jose Ramirez is getting healthier every day with that hand injury, the hamate bone injury, right-handed. He's really swinging the bat well. And so, I think the other thing to keep in mind now is that the Rangers and the Astros are now tied. I think the Astros have the tiebreaker over the Rangers, but, we're still looking at those two teams, one of those two teams potentially being in the wild card race as well. One will win the division, but the other one is in the wild card race. And so we're looking at potentially, five or six teams being tied at the end of the season.
0: Wow.
18: I mean, that's literally where we are right now. And it's such an amazing fashion that we could be looking at that. And the way that it plays out, they'll decide the division winners first and the head-to-head against each other. And so Houston has the advantage over the Rangers. The White Sox have the advantage over the Guardians in the head-to-head. And then they would then figure out the three remaining teams in the wild card race and what that could look like. Now, I'm not including Baltimore in it, but that you're right. They're playing great. And, Pete Alonso going back to New York with the Mets was just an absolutely unbelievable story. He homered again yesterday there. Mets players are upset. I'm like, dude, seriously? If you guys don't like it, play better. And maybe your fans would cheer for you. But it is really going to be interesting to see what ends up happening here over the next 9 days.
1: So, Steve, you probably caught the conversation as we brought you in, the question that I asked AK about with 9 games left, what do you think the magic number is for the Blue Jays to get in? Is it 6? Is it 7? Do they have to go more than that? Do you think it's possible with how banged up their pitching staff is?
18: Yeah, so I think 7 gets them in. 6 might pull a tiebreaker into it, but I don't love their position in the tiebreakers all that much either. They've not fared all that well against some of these teams, and so I think it's going to be so interesting. I think it's going to be really tough. I think that in the last week, if your Savage can make a start in the bullpen day, it might make a big difference to get 3 or 4 innings out of him rather than burning, 2 relievers through 3 or 4 innings or 3 relievers in 4 innings. To be able to just have him go out there and pitch 4 would make a difference the rest of the week. Because it's not just that game where you're going to bullpen day where you're hoping that you're going to line up 6 guys who are all going to have a good day. And that's not easy to do, right? Just, players sometimes just don't have it on a given day. The more you run out there, the more the chance you're going to find that guy. And so if you can get somebody to eat multiple innings in a way, like a Savage coming back in or even an Eric Geddy trying to, be a bulk guy, I think you're better served because the best way to have a good bullpen is to keep them in the bullpen. Keep them fresh and rested and use them when you want to, not because you have to. And so, the Jays are in a position now that they've used this bullpen so much because they've had to that it's put them in a dire spot. But I got to tell you, I didn't see the Max Scherzer start coming out yesterday. I mean, he was fantastic in 5 solid innings and had one really quick inning that got him out of there and then turned it over. But what always helps is scoring early. Often in creating margin for error for your pitchers so that they can be more aggressive in the zone and not feel like they've got to be perfect.
0: Steve Phillips with us. Treya Savage could be activated as early as Sunday, which looks like it will be a bullpen day for the Jays because Cease pitches tomorrow. Soriano goes Saturday. And man, without the Eric Geddes and the Lorenzens of the world, guys who are just brutal, frankly, the Jays would be in such better shape. And the Savage injury was so critical. Obviously, Shane Bieber going down as well. If those two guys don't get hurt, I think the Jays are probably in the playoffs at this moment. But sadly, that was not the case. I wanted to ask you about Savage and expectations coming off that meniscus injury that he had. And he goes out in AAA and does not get out of the first inning. You think it's reasonable that the Jays could count on him for 3-4 innings at this point in time?
18: Well, it's, as they say, desperate people do desperate things. And so it's not ideal, right? I'd much rather he went out there and threw 4 innings and didn't allow a base runner and had an immaculate inning mixed in there too. And 9 pitches striking out the side. But,
2: You know, we've seen guys not be great on rehab starts, and then all of a sudden when the lights turn on in the big leagues, they step in and they're themselves again. And he's got that chance to be that guy. He's a competitive guy. He reminds me so much of one of my colleagues in MLB Network, Jake Peavy. Peavy was a warrior, man. And I see that in Yesavage too. Like, he really loves to compete. And so, you know, I think that it's possible that he could be good, but, you know, it's not the ideal way to do it. I mean, to predict it would be crazy on my part. But, you know, I think that he'll certainly be better than he was on his rehab start.
1: Steve, I'm curious to know, in your experiences when managing, have you ever had an interaction with a player on the day of a game in an elevator or somewhere around the team where the player convinced you to put him into the lineup, like we witnessed yesterday with Tommy Pham, where he met manager Chris or GM Chris Getz in the elevator and made his case to get back into the lineup, and then they bat him clean up and he hits a big 3-run home run in that game? And a crazy revelation that he shared with us, but have you ever had an encounter like that in your career?
2: So no, I used to have, when we actually traded for Tony Phillips. Tony Phillips was with the Blue Jays, and traded for him and brought him in. And he would always come up to me and say, kid, cause he was older than me when I was GM. He goes, kid, he goes, and no relation, by the way, Tony Phillips.
1: Sure.
2: I can't help you win if you don't, if he doesn't put me in the lineup, kid, you know, you've got to help me here. Now, you know, on occasion, you know, he would come up to me and say that. Now, I would not say anything to Bobby Valentine. I'd let him sort of, or I would jokingly say, hey, later, to Bobby, hey, Bobby, I was, somebody came up to me and said, hey, kid, I can't help you if I'm not in the lineup. He goes, Tony. I go, yeah, Tony. But, you know, if I was Chris Getz, the GM of the White Sox, I would not want that conversation public that he had with Tommy Pham. Because what I don't understand is, if the player thinks he's ready, why did the trainers not go to Chris Getz and say he's ready? You know, like why was that coming from a player in an elevator? It just seems odd, because every day you get updates from the medical staff about when a guy's ready and everything else. That was his first hit of the season, Tommy Pham. It's a great story, but a story that unfortunately happened in a loss, in what was just a dramatic playoff caliber game. And I got to tell you, Tom Hamilton, the voice of the Cleveland Guardians, is the best in the business. His calls, is always the right tone and tenor and enthusiasm and energy. I love listening to his calls. In fact, I want to have my voicemail be Tom Hamilton, you know, with an emphatic call that, you know, Steve's not here right now, but call him back later, because he is that good.
0: I like that. I like a voicemail reference in 2026, something that is not often discussed, because who leaves messages? Nobody leaves messages anymore. The only people who leave me messages are Dave Naylor, Matthew Cosby.
2: Leave it to the old guy. You know, when I call on my rotary phone, I like to be able to talk to somebody.
0: Yes, I know. I know. Rod sent you a fax this morning, Steve, to book you on today's program. I wanted to ask you about Pete Crow Armstrong, who, I mean, it's just unbelievable what he's doing every single night. Craig Counsell, the manager, comes out yesterday and said the fans are going to tell their grandkids about PCA season. And I was looking at Fangraph's WAR last night. I mean, PCA is putting up one of the greatest seasons we've seen in a very long time. Obviously, defense has a lot to do with it, but just how remarkable has this season been for PCA?
2: Oh, he's got the most home runs by a left-handed hitter in Cubs franchise history. He's one away from the most home runs at Wrigley Field during the course of a season. He's on the verge of going 40-40, I think, for only the eighth time in baseball history. He needs three more stolen bases to get there, and he will. He just continues to do it, and to produce. He's a great interview. He's a fun, funny young man, with personality. He makes great plays in the outfield, and he is leading that team. That's what happens when you get a guy. Now, they picked him up in the trade from the Mets, but as a minor leaguer, you've got a guy that comes over the minor leagues and becomes that for you. It makes such a difference. You got low money, cost-effective power in production in your lineup, it goes a long way to building a championship-caliber team.
0: In 2021, at the trade deadline, PCA was traded to the Cubs for Javi Baez and Trevor Williams. Oh, my God. Can you imagine giving up this cat and he goes out and does what he's done this year and last year? Oh, that's, I mean, it's not quite Babe Ruth level bad, Steve, but I don't know. Herschel Walker might be looking at that trade and say, yeah, deal for me wasn't as bad as PCA being traded for those two guys.
2: Yeah. You know, now PCA and Caleb Williams in Chicago, the quarterback for the Bears, are best buddies now. And, you know, the Bears put up 59 points last week, whatever it was, and PCA is tearing it up right now. So things are, you know, things in Chicago, you know, the White Sox are still hanging in there, and the Cubs are playing great. You got the Bears playing some good football right now.
1: The Blackhawks just named Bedard captain, right?
2: There you go. See, I mean, it's a good time to be in Chicago.
1: Well, Steve, we've had some great baseball conversation with you today. I know you're a big Detroit Lions fan. Tonight, Thursday Night Football, Detroit in Buffalo for the first ever game at the new Highmark Stadium. How do you feel about your Lions?
2: I love it. I mean, listen, a 31-30 win and, you know, being able to finish a game, find a way to win a game. And, you know, I know this, they're going to be prepared. I mean, Dan Campbell is the man. You know, if I got back to be a general manager in baseball, I'd hire him to be my baseball manager. That's how much I love this guy. I mean, I don't care if he doesn't, you know, it'd be a little bit like Ted Lasso, going over to England to coach soccer, but I would consider hiring him to run a baseball team just because, I mean, that guy is a leader of men and he is some kind of coach. So, we love him. Everyone in Detroit Lions fans love Dan Campbell. People dress up like him for Halloween every year. So we're looking for a big game today and trying to contain Jared Allen in that one.
0: Yes, I think, it's going to be a lot of fun. I can't wait for Thursday Night Football. You can hear it on TSN 1050. Thanks, Steve.
2: Okay, guys. Thanks so much. Have a good weekend.
0: You too, Steve Phillips, our MLB analyst. The First Up Scoreboard will give you an update on what happened last night in Major League Baseball. 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Who's in and who's out for the Lions and the Bills?
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4: New problem, 400 southbound Highway 7, a collision blocking three right lanes. Big delays through Vaughn already, and after clearing the problems on the 401 West Collectors in Dixie, still have the construction that's blocking two left lanes through there. So expect delays as you reach the 427. And prior to that, though, 401 West Express Dufferin, a stall right lane. 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
0: First up, scoreboard, the Jays. 5-1 winners yesterday on the arm of Max Scherzer, who goes five strong, and wasn't exactly the big boys who were raking. Miles Straw, big performance from him offensively. The Jays off today. They'll be in Texas, first of three with their ace on the hill. Must win for Toronto. A game and a half out of the final playoff spot in the American League. What caught your eye last night, Coco?
1: Well, obviously, as a Jays fan, you're keeping an eye on the Cleveland Guardians as they play the White Sox. That series was uber important. And the Guardians get a big comeback win, 6-3, to win that game and move ahead of the White Sox in the division. And now it's the Jays trailing the White Sox a game and a half in the standings. Also behind the Texas Rangers, who won their game against the Boston Red Sox 7-3. And the Baltimore Orioles, I know they're behind the Jays, but they are one of the hottest teams in baseball. They get another big win against the Mets 7-1. So a quick update on the wild card standings. Chicago White Sox right now hold that final spot. Texas one game back. Jays 1.5 game back. And the Baltimore Orioles 2.5 game backs. With AK, 9 games remaining in the regular
0: season.
1: What a battle.
0: What a battle it has been. Very, very impressive. All right, so Thursday Night Football tonight on TSN 1050. The Lions and the Bills. Buffalo now 5.5-point favorites in this one. Big number for the Bills. Hour 2 is coming up. We'll mix in some NFL talk. Of course, the Leafs back in action this morning on the ice. Talk about Gavin McKenna. We'll talk about Austin Matthews. We'll talk about Chris Tanev. Positive news for all three.
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4: The 400 southbound Highway 7 crash with two right lanes blocked. Same delays through Vaughan. If you're through that stretch, best of luck as we're looking at a stall on the 401 West Express past Dufferin. That's blocking the right lane. The 401 is filling up in both directions, as is the South 404 DVP and the East QEW to the Gardner Expressway. 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

second hour first up Thursday morning. You're listening to TSN 1050. 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Aaron Korolnik, Carlo Koliakovo. We've got Leafs Breakfast with Mike Johnson coming up in 40 minutes. The Maple Leafs will be hitting the ice for the first time this season.

0: Our goal is to put him in the best position to succeed, while accounting for all the other players on the team that we want to put in the best position to succeed as well. We always know it's a team, and he's going to be an important part of the team. And you'd be surprised at how much goes into a decision on where a player starts, a player of that stature starts. You know, there's always unintended consequences. You have to think about not only that player, but other players. So the beauty of, I think, John Matz and I is we have those discussions together, and there's points and there's counterpoints, and there's, okay, let's try this, but if this doesn't go, let's think about this. We have this in place. So we've really been thoughtful about, just where exactly he starts. But in the end, he's got to get out there and play hockey, and that's what he's done his best all his life, and then things just slowly start to reveal themselves.
1: So interesting, and Hiller gave a pretty good indication as to some of the conversations they've been having behind the scenes. This is not a decision they take lightly, and what a luxury it is for the Toronto Maple Leafs to have Gavin McKenna on this team. Number one overall pick. You could utilize him in so many different ways. Just a true blessing for the Toronto Maple Leafs on so many levels.
2: It really is, especially after the season they're coming off of from last year, and what it almost potentially look like with not having McKenna, not having a first round pick, maybe not having the same summer, of, you know, acquisitions that they had, but winning the first overall pick was the start of many new exciting changes with this group. And obviously I think he's the guy that is at the top of the list of what people are most excited to see tomorrow, who he starts with, how it looks, and how comfortable he feels, right?
1: That's right. And the Maple Leafs hit the ice today, so we're going to find out who Gavin McKenna is playing with. And Chris Johnston did give us an indication on insider trading on TSN earlier this week that they're going to ease him in. It's not likely he starts with Austin Matthews to begin with, but I think we all know where this is heading at some point in time. That first game where it's McKenna and Matthews together, woo! That's going to be very, very exciting, but does not appear, at least, that's going to happen in the early part of the preseason. But who knows? By game one, 12 nights from now, very well could be the case against the Montreal Canadiens. But Austin Matthews was another big subject of conversation yesterday, as he always is. The captain of the Leafs coming off a couple of down seasons, coming off a major knee injury at the hands of Radko Gudas in the end of last year. And Matthews was talking a lot about his future, which of course is a huge topic of conversation, because after this season, he would be eligible to sign a contract extension on July the 1st. Here's Matthews talking about his time in Toronto and whether or not he wants to remain in Toronto long term.
3: You know, my intent was always to be here. I think with the way, things finished last year, General Mayer gets fired before the season's over. There's obviously a lot of, incoming change that you never really know, who's coming in, what their plan is, what they think. And I think for myself, it was just to take a step back and see what happens and see, have open lines of communication with whoever was hired. And, obviously with John here now, and I really like what he's done, this summer. I think he's made some great changes, brought in some great people, some great players, great outside hires as well, and it's been great so far.
1: Austin Matthews likes what he's seen so far from the
2: Chundy
1: era.
2: He's a happy guy right now, and and as he should. I mean, look, everybody except if your name is Connor Hellebuck is excited to open up training camp with the new players that are here, the idea of a new season and what that could feel like and what you could accomplish as a group. And for Austin Matthews specifically, with the being the leader of this team with all the changes that they've made, there has to be a level of excitement that, look, I mean, I can't even think of the last time a guy like Austin Matthews would have been this excited to start a season. Maybe his first NHL training camp, maybe, his second or third year in the league where, he was starting to establish himself as one of the best players in the game. But

0: going back to last year, you know, there wasn't that same feeling going into camp. It was a lot of concern and question marks around, hey, how is this team going to be without, you know, a guy like Mitch Marner who they lost? You know, you're coming off of a demoralizing game seven loss to the Florida Panthers and you watch them march their way to a Stanley Cup. There's a lot of more, you know, going back to last year, there's a lot more doubt going into the season than there is in this year's feeling going into the season, where I think the feeling is similar. It's excitement. It's like, because there's a lot of different things you can get excited about right now for this team.
1: Yeah, which is weird, right? Because the Maple Leafs were in game seven of the second round. And I know the questions around Marner's departure, obviously a big part of last year. But this is a team that was one of the worst teams in the entire sport. And I'm with you. There's so much excitement because of the unknowns about this hockey club.
0: And what is because of the look the, like? Because of the amount of new, right?
1: Oh, for sure. And again, it's not just on the ice, it's off the ice as well. John Chyka, Matt Sundin, Jim Hiller, like there's a brand new operation with the Toronto Maple Leafs, which is why I think you're right. It's so exciting simply because we really don't have any idea what this team is going to look like.
0: Yeah, and look, I mean, I think that the thing that leads the list of excitement is having the number one overall pick. And
1: agreed.
0: We all know, you know, what type of feeling that brings to every other organization that has it. And when you have it in this organization surrounded by the type of talent that this team has versus what a normal number one overall pick would have on a rebuilding team, it's added to that. And especially with, you know, everybody wants to know, who's he going to play with? How is he going to look? What type of impact he's going to have? That's what keeps you on the edge of your seat when it comes to being excited about this team. So, it all gets kickstarted today. You know, I think when John Chyka spoke yesterday, the first things he talked about were the players that were not going to be available, obviously with Max Domi. I think that was a situation that most people expected to happen with him, where he wasn't going to be cleared, he wasn't going to be ready. And, you know, the concerning part that he said about Max Domi is, you know, playing the rest of the season, and he'll let Max Domi address that. And first things first with Max Domi, we all know how much he's loved in this fan base. And the number one priority for him has to be quality of life with his health situation that he's endured this offseason. So to expect him to be ready or even play this season, it's, you know, a big question mark. And you just hope that he finds his road to recovery and his way back to hopefully playing the game of hockey again. The news about Morgan Riley dealing with a viral infection, I mean, he's not going to be available for camp. He's not, or the start of camp. He's not going to be available for the first preseason game. You hope that's something that he can find himself ready for midway through camp and to the end of camp and obviously for the first game of the season. But that's not a start that Morgan Riley wants to get off to, especially the off season he's had to endure with, you know, his future in limbo with the Toronto Maple Leafs. And then, Chris Tanev. I think the best news of the training camp is the news that he's 100% healthy and ready to go starting today.
1: Let me read the quote from John Chyka, the general manager of the Toronto Maple Leafs, with regards to Chris Tanev. He's had an amazing recovery. He pushes himself as hard as anybody in the gym and on the ice. Really confident. His injuries are in a good place. He's as healthy as anybody. Obviously, he's a big part of this hockey team. That's as good as you could imagine. He could have imagined for Chris Tanev heading into an offseason full of question marks. People were wondering if he was going to retire, and he's coming back as healthy as an ox. So huge news for the Toronto Maple Leafs as they pursue a playoff spot, right? I mean, that's pretty much the end goal. Anything short of that isn't an acceptable result. The Leafs, when it comes to expectations, I think internally it's to make the postseason.
0: Oh,
1: whether or not it happens, we'll
0: see. There's no other, like, you can't think of anything else that this team should be focused on right now. The amount of changes that they made, and even some of the players that they've added to this group, the number one focus for this team, I think, and the number one goal for this team, if you're asking about what are the goals for this Maple Leaf season, the goal is to be a playoff team again. And it's not even like win the division. It's not even like try to get a number one seed. It's just you look at the strength of the Atlantic Division. There's five teams that made the playoffs last year in the Atlantic Division. And the Maple Leafs weren't one of them. So somebody's got to come out in order for them to get in. That has to be the goal and the mindset for this team this season is, by any means necessary, get back to being a playoff team. Because of two things. One, all the changes that you've made have made you believe you can be there. And the future of Austin Matthews. This guy wants to be part of a winning team here.
1: Yeah, it's funny with regards to Matthews, some of the conversations that were had yesterday and trying to placate to Austin Matthews and conversations like the one you just brought up, trying to keep Austin Matthews here long term. What if Austin Matthews has the same type of season that he just had the last 2 years, where he's a 30-goal guy, 70 points, amazing two-way player, but, you know, he's probably, you know, 25th, 30th, 35th best player in the NHL. And that contract comes up on July 1st. He's like, listen, I'd love to be a Toronto Maple Leaf. I just want $20-plus million a year over a five-year term. And they'll be like, really?
0: You're giving it to him, though.
1: I mean, they might. They might have no alternative. Again, as the salary cap continues to rise, it's almost going to become inconsequential what you pay guys. And it's not like there won't be a salary cap. And I think the Leafs will continually spend to the cap. But that does not go for every team around the NHL. As the salary cap continues to rise, the Toronto Maple Leafs will be able to flex their financial might in ways we haven't seen since, you know, the late 90s, early 2000s, where it didn't matter. They just spent whatever they wanted to. And I think we'll get to a place in the NHL where the rich will be in a spot where they'll be able to spend to places where, you know, the Ottawa Senators just won't be willing to get to. And that's probably still 5-6 years from now. But that could be when this contract, you know, the salary cap's 150, 160 million in 2031. Like, what do you really care about what you're paying guys at the end of the day? Because yeah. It's not about the salary cap squeeze anymore. It's about flexing your financial might in a way that the Leafs will be able to do and maybe some others won't.
0: Yeah, you're right. And I guess with the way that the landscape of the NHL has changed this offseason and now heading into next season. I think John Chayka was asked that question about, you know, watching from his seat because not having to deal with any of those negotiations in the moment. He jokingly said that he's been really happy that he hasn't had to, you know, be involved in those conversations or at least in those situations this offseason. But he's going to have to deal with it head on next offseason. So we'll see how that goes.
1: Topic.
0: With Cowan coming up, with Matthews potentially extension eligible. So, yeah.
1: Mike Johnson will join us for Leafs Breakfast. We'll talk about Connor Hellebuck. Some big news late last night with regards to the embattled Jets goaltender. He has been suspended by the Jets, something that is quite unprecedented in recent NHL times, something you don't see very often, a player under contract refusing to report. That in contrast to Dylan Larkin, who just pretended that he's injured. And I don't know that to be the case, but I think that's a reasonable possibility. We'll get to that on the other side. Also, Kawhi Leonard speaking yesterday for the first time, kind of, on Open Gym, plus an update on the Toronto Blue Jays, who win 5-1. Over the Detroit Tigers. It's the second hour of First Stop. Leafs Breakfast coming up. Keegan Matheson, Ed Werder at a Thursday Night Football. We are locked and loaded with terrific content all morning long here on TSN Radio.
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3: Big improvement on the 400 southbound where Highway 7, the crash blocking the right lane. It was three right lanes at one point, and it was causing quite the backup. But North 400, the ramp to Major McKenzie, we have a collision. That's blocking the left lane. 401 is filling up, and westbound, the express past Dufferin, we have a stalled vehicle blocking the right lane. Finally cleared the overnight work and the collectors past Dixie. There's a life on every bike. Don't park or stop in bike lanes to ensure everyone gets home safely. Learn more at Toronto.ca. /watch for bikes. From the News Talk 1010 Traffic Center, I'm Dan Dealey.
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19: You ain't first, you're last.
20: So 1999 was a long time ago. Y2K hadn't hit yet. I'm sure a lot of people were listening. What's Y2K? Don't even know what that is because you're too young. And it makes me
0: Chris
20: feel
0: Jericho.
20: Old.
0: What do you mean?
20: Yes,
0: of course I
20: Chris
0: know
20: Jericho. That's right. But 1999 was the last time in the National Hockey League a player with a contract withheld services. Alexei Yashin. All those years ago. And yesterday we found out that there will be another. All these years later, Connor Hellebuck of the Winnipeg Jets is not showing up to camp. He has been suspended by the Jets. Kevin Cheveldayoff will be speaking to the media today. This is such an interesting story.
0: It is.
20: By all accounts, nobody wants to give up anything of real tangible value for Connor Hellebuck, a three-time Vezina Trophy winner, a Hart Trophy winner, and he doesn't want to be in Winnipeg. So what do you do if you're the Winnipeg Jets, other than just sit there and wait and hope that the offers improve?
0: That's such a predicament to be in, and I think let's just remind people that just because he's suspended does not mean that he misses any paychecks just yet, because paychecks don't start until the regular season kicks in. So if they're going to suspend him, I don't know if they're going to put a dollar amount on it. We'll find out from Cheveldayoff today. But clearly this is a situation that has gone from bad to very ugly. Because if Connor Hellebuyck is serious that he doesn't want to be in Winnipeg, and even if that means him never showing up again, how does there become a resolution to this? You know, it's not an ideal situation for any player to not be at camp. This is the ramp up part of the season where you're getting yourself ready to play regular season hockey. I don't know how that helps Hellebuyck. I don't know how that helps his chances of getting traded for any team trying to acquire him. So, you know, you saw Dylan Larkin agree that, you know, he's not happy with the situation, but he's going to show up, and then a random phantom injury shows up on the injury report with him.
20: So quickly on that, Sean Horkoff says Dylan Larkin sustained an upper body injury training, will not be skating when camp begins. Huh.
0: Yeah.
20: How convenient.
0: And look, could that be a fabricated story? Could there be truth to that? Nobody knows. But the fact that the Jets have gone to this extent and actually formally made an announcement to suspend Connor Hellebuyck, I don't think this is a relationship that could be that can and will be repaired. The only solution to this is Connor Hellebuyck has to be traded. And how that happens, I talked about this yesterday, and I'll reiterate it. And I keep going back to the advice that we've always heard a guy like Craig Button say. It's the job of the GM to figure this out. If the rumors or if the reports are true, and Darren Dreger was the first to report it on our show on Monday, that the offers that the Winnipeg Jets have received for Hellebuyck have been terrible, well then yeah, they're at a point right now where they haven't helped any leverage on their own part, because now with him being suspended, teams know that there's no chance of him coming back now.
20: So I also think the Jets may have overplayed their hand. Like, they could have made this deal with the draft. Like, the fact that they waited all this time, this package from Buffalo, just not quite enough for us. We'll get better in the summertime. Or Hellebuyck will report. I think they screwed up Winnipeg as much as anybody.
0: I think you're absolutely right. Overplayed their hands, and now they're stuck, you know, just scrambling. And how does it make it better? Well, maybe you've got to try to find a way to sweeten any deal by adding another player or adding a prospect to try to move with Hellebuyck so that you entice the team to give you more than what you've been offered in any deal.
20: Yeah.
0: So
20: they are screwed, man. They are in such a bad spot. The return they're going to get for Hellebuyck will be inconsequential.
0: You hope it's not like 50 cents on the dollar.
20: Oh, I think they'd be lucky to get 50 cents on the dollar for Connor Hellebuyck at this point.
0: And think about what we're saying. Think about what we're saying. Any team who's got a chance to acquire Connor Hellebuyck is immediately significantly improving their goaltending position. I mean, this is a guy who's an Olympic hero. Okay, for the Americans, in the game that he had in that gold medal game. This is a guy who's a Hart Trophy winner. He's a Vezina winner. Like, we do the TSN top 50 list. He's in the top 2-3 goaltenders in every conversation that you have about goalies. And we're talking about not getting a good enough return for this guy for anybody trying to acquire. If anybody has a question mark in net, how are you not committing yourself to go all in to get this guy?
20: So, counter. He's also one of the all-time great playoff chokers. He also is 33 years old. He also is coming off a really bad season by his standards.
0: Mic drop.
20: You can understand the hesitation. He's got a lot of term left on his deal at pretty sizable money. Yeah. I get it. In today's NHL, relative to some of the other goaltenders, it's not that onerous, but all those factors are true, and he does not have to have some resume that you can't question.
0: He's also got 5 years left on his deal, right?
20: Yeah.
0: And to me, I don't even care about the 5 years. If you're a team like the Buffalo Sabres or the New Jersey Devils, and you need an upgrade on your goaltending position right now, I'm focusing on this year, next year, and the year after. Like, take it 1 year at a time. You're still acquiring one of the best goaltenders in the game right now.
20: Buffalo should be trying to trade for Connor Hellebuyck still. He makes them, I think, the favorites in the Atlantic.
0: Totally agree.
20: I do believe that.
0: And if you're the Leafs, you're praying that doesn't happen.
20: No, for sure. Every team in the Atlantic is praying that Hellebuyck doesn't go to the Buffalo Sabres. That is safe to say. But you mentioned New Jersey. Again, New Jersey has Nico Dawes and Jake Allen right now in net.
0: Yeah.
20: I don't understand.
0: Well, I should say that I shouldn't say the empty Lars because this guy doesn't want to play in Canada. So
20: yeah.
0: let's not even mention a Canadian team because the reason why he's leaving Winnipeg is because he doesn't want to play in Canada.
20: That's it. That's it. So more on that with MJ. He's going to join us at 7:40 for Leafs breakfast. A lot of talk about the Toronto Maple Leafs in town these days because they're hitting the ice for the first time later this morning. We'll keep you up to date on all the development, the line combinations that we see as they arise. It's the second hour of the program. Bills, Lions tonight. It's on TSN 1050. We'll look ahead to that. Also getting some comments made by Nikita Kucherov yesterday, which I think you'll find quite humorous as a former NHL player.
0: I loved it.
20: Coco.
0: It's about time somebody finally said it.
20: Yeah, that's right. Keegan Mathison at 8:15 on the Jays, who win 5-1 yesterday. They are a game and a half out of the final playoff spot in the American League.
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11: 400 has had quite a morning. A new problem. Stalled vehicle. Southbound. Major McKenzie. Left lane blocked. Finally cleared the crash. Southbound Highway 7. As many as three right lanes were blocked, but expect delays through there. Northbound side of the 400. The ramp to Major McKenzie. A collision's blocking the left lane. Might be problem free otherwise, but it's filling up on the 401 and same South 404 DVP starting at Finch. 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
19: You ain't first, you're last.
20: Leaf Breakfast with Mike Johnson in 10 minutes. A lot of hockey stuff as the camps opened up league-wide yesterday. The great comedian, the Chris Rock of our generation, Paul Maurice, was speaking to the media. God, so aggravating that Paul Maurice is back in the spotlight. after Florida was just so atrocious last year, but now they're back. And Paul Maurice at Panthers Media Day, which was probably attended by two people, maybe three.
0: But he made everybody laugh.
20: Yeah, of course he did. Everyone's chuckling at Paul Maurice, the coach of the Panthers, was asked about the possibility of playing Sam Bennett with the Tkachuk brothers. Here's how Paul Maurice answered the question.
1: And I don't want to give everybody what they want with the two Chucky brothers together with Sam Bennett in the middle. God, they'll be in jail before the puck drops. I'm gonna wait on that one.
0: I can't imagine being Paul Maurice, having the roster that he has, and how much fun he could potentially have with it. Like, just think of all the different ways the Florida Panthers can play if they want to play it. You want to play a skill game? We'll play a skill game. You want to play a big man's game? We'll play a big man's game. You want to play a rat game? We got some guys that'll rat it up. It's incredible to have that type of, you know, arsenal when it comes to your roster of just guys that can play any way you want them to play. And it's not just one or two. Like, they got like six, seven, eight guys that can play. Like, they signed, I think their fourth line has Garnet Hathaway on it.
20: It does. He'll be beating the crap out of somebody. Okay.
0: So you got Brady Tkachuk. You've got Matthew Tkachuk. You got Sam Bennett. You've got Brad Marchand. You've got Garnet Hathaway, Aaron Ekblad, Nico Mikula, Dmitry Kulikov, Radko Gudas. All these guys are
20: a bunch of thugs. South Florida. I know. They're so good. They're unbelievable. Again, Reinhardt is a guy who scored, 57 goals a few years ago? No one even talks about him. Was he even on the TSN top 50 list? He must have been.
0: I don't know. It's a good question. I didn't see him in the, has he been in the last three reveals?
20: It's a good question. We're going to take a look. I know the picks 19 through 10, I believe, are released today.
0: Released today.
20: Or maybe 20 through 11, whatever it is, are released today. We'll find out where Austin Matthews slides in there because I don't think he's in the top 10. But Sam Reinhardt, I don't think is in that list either. But I mean, Barkov, Matthew Tkachuk, Sam Bennett, Carter Verhaeghe's a guy who scored 40 goals. Brady, they are just loaded in Florida. And you're so right about Paul Maurice, the luxury that he has with his roster. And clearly the top rival for the Florida Panthers is the Tampa Bay Lightning. Let's take a listen to what Nikita Kucherov had to say to the media yesterday. And Kucherov's a guy who we thought was going to sign a contract extension. And you haven't mentioned that the concept of an 8-year deal for Kucherov at his age. Thought that's exactly what was going to happen, but they couldn't come to a conclusion to the deal. Here's how Kucherov addressed the media yesterday, talking about, you know, how the game has changed over the years when it comes to the National Hockey League. Here is Kucherov.
2: The game now is a lot faster, but dumb. And I think that's all I can say. Yes, it is faster, but it's very dumb. So, low IQ.
3: In what way?
2: In the hockey way. Yeah, I mean, that's all I can say. I mean, there's obviously a lot of guys that has a very high IQ and fun to watch them to play, but boy, there's a lot of guys that dumb.
0: Dumb.
20: Wow.
0: And look, if you want me to elaborate on this, I will. I am so glad somebody said the quiet part out loud, because I've been saying this for years, how yes, the game is getting a lot better to watch because the players are younger, they're faster, and they're way more skilled. But when you talk about playing the right way, which is managing the game, which is making plays, which is trusting yourself to understand what play needs to be made at the right time, the game has completely lost that. And why? It's because the game is so much younger. The game is so much younger, so you're seeing a lot more of these younger mistakes. And a lot of like playing smart in the game of hockey is understanding what play needs to be made, either before you get the puck or when you have the puck, in the time and situation of the game. And that's exactly what he's referencing, right? You got all these guys saying, oh, just dump and chase, dump and chase. Sometimes the moment doesn't call for a dump and chase play. It's like, hey, hang on to the puck, wait for some support, make the right play. And the other thing too is that like players spend so much time working on and developing individual skill. Hockey is not an individual game. Yes, I get it. Sometimes you need an individual skill to make a one-on-one play. But hockey is a team game, and what we lose track on is understanding how to play a team game where you're supporting each other, you're communicating with each other, you're breaking out together, you're going through neutral zone together, you're forechecking together. That's something that has slowly removed itself from the game because you got so much of this high-end skill that is coming into the game that you lose track sometimes on just what it means to play hockey, which is what he's referencing.
20: This is why the U-10 Mississauga Senators are going to be so successful this year under the tutelage of Carlo Koliakovo and Will Mansour and Anthony Battaglia as well. No doubt about that. We've got the great Mike Johnson returning to the program. Leafs breakfast with MJ. Leafs kickoff camp officially on the ice later today. We'll break it all down with MJ next.
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11: The crash on the 400 northbound ramp to Major McKenzie, now off to the left shoulder as the southbound problems continue at Major McKenzie. Stalled vehicle left lane as the rest of the majors continuing to fill up. 401 South, 404 DVP, Gardner QBW, Young north of Shepherd, a collision. 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
0: James and Jessica were trying to sell their newly purchased townhouse, but when the market shifted, they made the tough decision to sell, hoping to get out ahead of the downturn. 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
20: The surest sign that the Maple Leafs are back, at least for me and for the people who work at TSN, is that Mark Masters' internal email breaking down everything that happened at practice or media day, like yesterday, has returned as well. And it was a beautiful thing. Mark Masters, one of the best in the business. He supplies most of my Maple Leafs content when I come to asking questions to our next guest, Mike Johnson, who joins us every Thursday morning here on TSN 1050. Hello, Michael. What's going on?
15: Good morning, fellas. It is day one of camp. Everyone's getting along. I think I heard good vibes 1,000 times yesterday from everyone in
20: good
15: their
20: vibes,
15: little,
20: good vibes.
15: Good vibes. Yeah, everyone getting along, you know, they have good vibes. We're on the ice and it's good vibes. So, yeah, it's good. And listen, the camp is so short and condensed this year. We'll sort of get right to it and who's playing with who and what's going on because they only have a few days before they play Saturday and they only have a couple games before they play, you know, in 10 days or so.
20: When it comes to the Leafs and I guess all teams around the NHL, the shortened camp preseason leading right into the regular season 12 days from today, what do you think the biggest effect on a hockey team would be from that being the case?
15: Well, I think for the Leafs specifically, it's like, it's not about shape. It's not about timing even. It's about timing with each other. And there is an element of playing together that when it becomes so instinctive that it's, you're not thinking, there's no decisions, there's nothing unknown about how fast Carlo goes back for the puck or where he wants it on his stick or, you know, his voice in a crowd. I can pick it out because I know it's his and I'm not confused about who it might be. Like those little things take time on the ice together in game-like situations and you can try to make it happen in the summer, but until you get in games, it's hard to replicate. So stuff like that, I think is what will have to be worked on quickly to get up and running before the first game.
0: I guess we haven't really spent too much attention on this, but with the shortened camp and obviously no fitness testing, thank God. I mean, the players are probably in heaven that there's no more fitness testing. But how challenging must it be for a guy like Jim Hiller coming in as a first-year head coach with a shortened training camp and so many new faces on this team? Because normally in a training camp, you want some time to take a look at what you have and how you can sort of manage it and find the right combos. It's got to be a pretty challenging position that Jim Hiller and his coaching staff's in right now to try to get all the answers that they're looking for very quickly, don't you think?
15: Yeah, I would think so. And Carlo, you know what it's like with the coaches in training camp and how every single second is scripted because they're trying to maximize even when the camp was longer what they're doing at all times. And so Jim Hiller has to worry about line combinations and D pairs. He's got to implement complete new systems and habits and details and ways to communicate. He's got to put in new special teams, all these things that have to be done. And there's a limit to how much sort of can be done in the hour and a half you're on the ice each day. So it will be a challenge. If I was the coach, Carlo, I would have been very much inclined to want to slide a message down to Austin Matthews in the summer, say, hey, this is what we want to do today. These are the units I want to put in the power play, and these are the kind of systems we want. I would want to get a little bit of pre-coaching done before today to try to get guys on the same page even quicker.
0: That's a page out of the Mike Babcock.
15: The Mike
0: book.
15: Babcock special. Yeah, that's right.
0: Yes.
15: Carlo, you're playing with Mike Johnson today. What? Just you are. Don't worry about it. I'm like, okay,
0: yeah, don't worry
15: I guess
0: about
15: I am.
0: It. Yes.
15: Yeah.
20: So, Mike, I think it's pretty obvious that when the players hit the ice later this morning, all eyes will be on Gavin McKenna. And Jim Hiller yesterday had an interesting comment talking about McKenna and how it was kind of a collaborative effort to decide where they were going to start him. They talked to Matt Sundin and they talked to John Chyka. And you said last week on this show that you were uncertain whether or not McKenna would actually start with Austin Matthews. There was some reporting that would confirm that from Chris Johnston earlier this week. But what are you looking for from Gavin McKenna to start the season? Where do you think he ultimately starts camp today? And where do you think when game one, 12 nights from now, what does it look like for the rookie?
15: So from what we've heard the last few days, from the sound bites from the management team, kind of what I said last week, right? Like, he probably won't start on the top six. He'll probably start on the third line, and he probably starts the season there. I don't think there's any chance in the world he ends the season there. I mean, he'll have to work his way up there, but I think what the coaching staff and management want to do is, well, one is manage expectations, right? There'll be a lot of eyes on him, as there has been his whole career. And I guess they're thinking, you know, they put him with Austin and Matthew Knies, and all of a sudden, if it doesn't go great right away, what's the matter with Gavin McKenna? Why is he not doing whatever it might be, which wouldn't be fair. It wouldn't be accurate. So you start him a little bit lower where he won't have to have maybe quite as much dissection of his game, but it's going to happen. He's going to get there. He didn't pick a guy first overall to be, playing an energy third line checker. Like that's not what he's going to do. So he'll get there eventually, but we've heard Austin talk about Roslovic and their previous relationship, and we talked about it last week, where part of the reason Roslovic probably came to Toronto was the idea that he might get the chance to start with Austin. So it probably starts that way. It won't finish that way. If I'm watching Gavin McKenna, the only thing I want to see, I'm not worried about him making plays. I'm not worried about him grasping systems. There will be an element of just physically the adjustment that he will have to make to get to the point where he can do what he's special at. So at some point, you're going to need to be able to skate fast enough, defend the puck well enough to get the time and space to make the things that, only he could do. That's why he was first overall. But he has to be able to, and even in college, he went through that where the first little bit, maybe he was, learning that it's faster and harder to do the things and get the space and time that he wants. It'll be even that much harder now. He'll figure it out. He'll be faster. He'll be stronger. But that's the stuff I'm concerned with, and I'm looking at early in camp and I guess in a couple of preseason games that he'll play. Is he fast enough and strong enough to get open or get away from coverage to then do what he's great at? And that he will get there. He'll have to show that he can get there quickly.
0: So let's continue on with this Matthews and who he's going to play with. You suggest it's going to be Roslovic building chemistry with, and probably Matthew Knies on the left side. And I go back to what Austin Matthews, what it felt like he was missing last year. And obviously it was a playmaking winger like Mitch Marner, who had moved on. If everything we're hearing about what Gavin McKenna is he's this point producing, playmaking first type of player, wouldn't that be something that Matthews would want right away if he could replicate something similar to what they were missing with Mitch Marner, knowing that he's a guy that is a playmaker first? He's got incredible high end skill, and if that's what's going to help Matthews get back to his 40-50 goal form, wouldn't that be the priority to make sure that McKenna starts with him?
15: Yeah, I hear what you're saying, Carlo. Of course, a facilitator would be nice. But the other thing that Austin, I think, lacked last year was a transporter, a guy who skated the puck up the ice, who skated the puck in the offensive zone, who allowed Austin to get lost, catch it, shoot it, score it. And Mitch was so great at that. And, Gavin in his first few days, again, we talked about pace and, finding that time and space and having the puck. And I don't know if he has that. Whereas Roslovic already last year, one of the fastest players in the NHL and an incredibly skilled guy. I mean, his vision and his hands might not be as good as Gavin McKenna's, but he's an incredibly skilled player. Like, the ability to make plays is not what holds him back. It's sort of the consistency of doing it every single game. is probably what has held him back from being a greater point producer. So I hear you. And that's why Gavin McKenna is going to be there eventually. I'm just not sure it's going to start there. And Austin and Roslovic and I think presumably Nyes, you know, they'll have to figure that out. But I think Roslovic, you know, you'll watch him be like, oh, he does some stuff with the puck that will open your eyes. Say this, he's incredibly skilled, more skilled
0: he can
15: than
0: finish.
15: Skilled than his stats would indicate in his NHL career so far.
20: Mike, where does the return of Chris Tanev to top form rank for you as far as important things over the course of the preseason leading into the regular season and hopefully for the Maple Leafs' sake, a return to the playoffs?
15: I think it's top three, right? Like I think Jim Hiller, new coach and everything that involves. I think Austin Matthews and his return to form and good health. And then I think it's Chris Tanev. Like I think Chris Tanev showed 2 years ago when he is right and healthy, how he sort of sets the table for everyone else on the defense. And the things that the Toronto Maple Leafs maybe as a team, AK, don't do that well, he does great. And while the Leafs may not have a number one defenseman that I throw up air quotes that does everything, like they don't have the all-rounded guy, when Chris Tanev is healthy, he is absolutely a number one defensive defenseman. Absolutely. And then Darren Radish, for the things he does well, is the equivalent of a number one offensive defenseman. So yes, you don't have a guy who does everything, but if Tanev is right, then you have a guy who does both things at an elite level that help things go. I mean, Tanev and McCabe 2 years ago were one of the best pairs in the entire NHL. And I think getting him back and healthy, and apparently he's good to go and cleared and all the rest of it, is enormous for the team. Getting off to a good start, the D looking a little bit more organized, regardless of the system they play, than they did last year.
0: Johnny, moving on to some other NHL news, what was your reaction to the news that broke last night of Connor Hellebuyck being suspended for not showing up to camp?
15: So I think the suspension thing feels, you know, headline-y, but this is what happens when guys don't show up for camp and they're under contract, right? This is sort of like a formality more than a brazen move by Winnipeg or bold or something. It's just what you do when guys don't show up, they get suspended. The bigger story is that he didn't show up because he has tons of term left. And this is different. This is a holdout, right? A guy without a contract, that's not a holdout. That's just a negotiation. But when you have a deal and you want something different and you don't show up for work, that's a holdout. And that's what he's doing. And that's what we do not see very often. Now it's worth remembering he's not going to miss a set until whatever it is, September 28th. So he has 10 days before it sort of costs him financially and then he can report prior to, but it reaffirms how serious he wants to be traded. It's not something like, oh, I'll work with the team while they work it out. He's like, no, I'm disappearing and hoping that the pressure
0: get
15: from the market
0: out of here.
15: Or the pressure from the team not being good enough or the pressure from needing another goaltender is so big that they take a trade sooner than maybe they would want to. But yeah, that is a significant story. He's at that point. He's like, no, I'm not even going to show up despite my contract until I'm out of here. So that again ratchets up the pressure a little bit. Although I bet if you were to poll Winnipeg fans, guys, and you know what it's like now, how quickly public sentiment would turn, I bet the majority of Winnipeg fans would say, sit him out until we get the right deal. Make him miss a year. Don't pay him. You know, like that sort of, you know, line in the sand. We're not going to do anything.
20: Yes,
15: spiteful. Like we're not going to do anything to accommodate him. And so we'll see how this shakes out. It's a tough spot for Kevin Cheveldayoff because it's, you know, it's indicative of so many things for that team and that organization that he gets it right. It's a lot to ask for.
20: Well, I almost think that spiteful approach makes some sense for Winnipeg in that if they trade Hellebuyck for pennies on the dollar, they're not making the playoffs this year. Mm-hmm. I mean, they need to get something real back. They need another goalie to begin. I mean, you can't go in with Stuart Skinner and whoever else and expect to contend in that conference, in that division. Impossible. Mm-hmm. So you need to get a goalie and you need to get something else. First round pick plus a player, you would think that's got to be the package.
15: I don't think they want picks, AK. I think they want a first round. They want a goaltender.
20: Yep.
15: I think they would want a top middle six good forward, young guy that's under that's under control. We'll say that, like, either he's signed long term or he's in his entry level deal, but he's in the NHL, but he's not going anywhere for 5 years. And then they're going to want a top four defenseman, not a number one pair guy, but top four guy, to help them now. I don't think the team's not in a spot to say, we'll just take futures. Cause that's not what they are right now. They're not a future based team. They're a now team. And cause if they take all, you know, a first round pick, a young prospect or whatever, what's Kyle Connor going to do? What's Josh Morrissey going to do? What do they think? It's not what we signed up for. So it is a tough, and everyone around the league knows this. And this is why Buffalo always made so much sense, cause they have those pieces, right? They have those young people's pieces under control, or maybe Carolina. They might have it as well, but there's not that many teams, and not that many teams, obviously, that are going to pay that much. Otherwise, he'd be traded by now.
20: That's exactly it. And you have to wonder, did Winnipeg make a mistake not moving
15: the overplay
20: before the draft?
15: At the draft? Yes.
20: Yeah. And you wonder if they regret how they handled it then, because now it's a complete sideshow that they're going to have to deal with, and it's going to be a major distraction for a team that is coming off a horrible year, and they needed some positive mojo, and it's the exact opposite for them to start the regular season. Mike, great to have you back. We'll do this again next Thursday. Thank you for this.
15: Fellas, we'll be talking about game action next week. Let's go.
20: Let's go.
15: Finally.
20: We're here. That's a Mike Johnson, our hockey analyst here on Leafs Breakfast. 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
18: Crash on the 427 southbound past Highway 7, blocking the left lane. Expect delays once you pass Major McKenzie as the rest of the majors. 401, 404 DVP, Gardner QBW, North 427, all slow. Even the 400 southbound through Bond, thanks to earlier issues. And a last check, a problem young north of Shepherd. With the Subaru, you get more standard features than you'd expect, and great lease and finance offers you won't want to miss. 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From the News Talk 1010 Traffic Center, I'm Dan Dealey.
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0: third hour. Cloudy Thursday morning in the city of Toronto. I'm Aaron Korolnik. That's my man Carlo Koliakovo. Together we comprise the team that is first up here on TSN 1050. And this hour is brought to you by Lease Busters. We have Keegan Matheson joining the proceedings in about 15 minutes. The Jays win. Game and a half back in the AL wild card race. A day off for Toronto before a three-game set in Texas. And tonight, the opening of Highmark Stadium. What if your name was Mark? Highmark. If your name was Mark, you're always people. I don't know. It'd be kind of weird. I just thought of that. Anyways, Highmark Stadium opens tonight. The Overdrive guys will be live on location outside the stadium.
1: Jealous.
0: There are a ton of Torontonians who will be traveling to tonight's game. I know a bunch of friends. Well, not a bunch. I know a few friends of mine who are Bills season ticket holders who are going to the game tonight. So make sure to pop by the Overdrive set wherever it is outside the stadium, and you can get a burger from Al's brother, and you can throw him through a table as well. I'm just making that declaration on behalf of Al's brother. I'm sure he'll have no issue with that. Edward is coming up. Can't wait for that. And cannot wait for tonight's game. It's on TSN 1050. And you mentioned to me during the break, Coco, that you have a

0: Okay. If that's the case, then I'd be happy to take the bet because I will side with our TSN hockey insider, Chris Johnston, who says they are not going to play him with Austin Matthews to start. So I'll go with CJ. And he'll have to pay off the bet for me if I lose. That's Chrissy, you can throw that on the sandwich bet board, which is very long, very extensive. We have a bunch of NFL bets.
1: How do we not have a sandwich sponsor to this bet segment?
0: That's a great question. I mean, listen, if you're a company out there, a restaurant, whatever, that has sandwiches, we talk about sandwich bets constantly. Now, there's more to it. It's honestly more about the pride of winning the bet more so than paying up for lunch, there's a lot of bets that I've made that do not look good. There's a lot of bets that you've made that do not look good. And the Tennessee Titans winning 7 games this year? Hell no.
1: You cannot mention that anymore.
0: No, I can mention the sandwich bet. I just can't chirp you for the horrendous bet that you made.
1: Okay, because you allowed me to get out of it yesterday.
0: Yeah, you got out of the take, but you didn't get out of the bet.
1: Okay. Oh, you're right. I did. No, but the bet was the Tennessee Titans to win The take was the Tennessee Titans to win the division.
0: Oh,
1: the bet
0: even
1: was
0: worse.
1: The bet was 7.5 games.
0: I believe 6.5 games.
1: Or 6.5
0: 20 fingers,
1: games, whatever.
0: 20
1: is,
0: fingers
1: yes.
0: can look that up.
1: You're right.
0: It ain't happening.
1: You're right.
0: Tennessee is atrocious. And the New York Jets, they will be winning a lot of football games. Those are a couple sandwiches you'll be paying it out. But I will say with regards to McKenna, is playing him with John Tavares and William Nylander easing him in? I don't see that at all. If he's playing with a top power play and playing with those two guys, that's not easing anybody in. That would, I would say, be as important as playing with Jack Roslovic and Austin Matthews. Like, what's the difference?
1: I'm with you. I've never been a believer of this whole easing them in. There's 12 days before the first regular season game. Why would you want to ease a guy in that's got so much hype and potential to start training camp? Put him right into the mix.
0: Which is what it would be if it was with Nylander or Tavares. Now, if he's playing with Nick Paul and Teddy Bluger today, I'm going to roll my eyes and be like, Jim Miller.
1: My prediction is McKenna, Matthews, Roslovic. That's going to be my prediction.
0: I hope you're right. My prediction is McKenna, Tavares, Nylander. And that's what we have a sandwich bet on. Although yours is just with Matthews or not with Matthews.
1: No, the bet is I'm predicting that McKenna today is going to start alongside Matthews wherever side that he's on.
0: Yes. Okay. I hope that's the case. I really do. I think people are thinking, oh, he's a McKenna hater talking about me. He doesn't want him to play with Matthews. Like, no, of course I want McKenna to play with Matthews. That's the present and future of
1: and
0: the Toronto Maple Leafs.
1: And then you can officially, if what I'm predicting happens, you can officially call me the insider on this show and not CJ or Drags or other insiders that join us.
0: I would agree, but you just said you didn't get any insider information.
1: I didn't.
0: Why would you call yourself the insider if you don't have any insider information?
1: It's a joke. It's a joke because I've been on this side of McKenna right from the start. I haven't changed my position on this.
0: No.
1: I've said right from the start that why are we wasting time here with this guy? What easing him in? What, like, getting him to fill a different role? Like, put him right into the mix. This is what this guy's built for.
0: What if McKenna just comes out and just is a monster immediately?
1: Could happen.
0: So you'd have a line with Matthews and McKenna potentially. You'd have a line with, I don't know, Nyes, Tavares, Nylander. You'd have Easton Cowan playing again. The Maple Leafs bottom six. You know, Nick Paul, Easton
1: Dakota
0: Cowan,
1: Joshua.
0: Dakota Joshua, my neighbor.
1: Yeah, Teddy Bluger, Colton Sissons.
0: It's not the sexiest
1: Brandon
0: group of
1: Duhame.
0: Players.
1: No, but it's not, but it's, they're the appropriate
0: role
1: type
0: defined.
1: Of player for those roles.
0: That is exactly it. But what if the top six is just disgusting? Like McKenna starts out and is just ripping. And you've got Matthew Nyes, who's so pissed off about an offseason where his name was implicated in trade rumors every single day. Although shout out to John Chyka for saying, you know, that was the old regime. We're not interested in trading Matthew Nyes. And, of course, we point back to that trade deadline deal with Montreal that, you know, there's dispute as to how close it really was. But clearly his name was out there. And you look at some of the returns that, you know, Robert Thomas, for instance, at the St. Louis Blues, some of the rumored return that the Blues were looking for. And you can understand why the Maple Leafs put Matthew Nyes out there. And I would say those two guys in particular, Thomas and Nyes, have become way more valuable assets over the last 3 months, considering how the contracts have exploded in the NHL. Yeah. I mean, Matthew Nyes signed for 5 more years under $8 million.

0: type of player that he is a filthy steal for the Toronto Maple Leafs.
1: Couldn't agree more.
0: If Matthew Nyes is looking for a new deal today, what does that look like?
1: Why wouldn't it start with what Ryan Leonard got?
0: Oh, way more than Ryan Leonard. Matthew Nyes is way more
1: accomplished
0: than Ryan Leonard. Yeah.
1: I said start. Oh,
0: I think Matthew Nyes, if it's a 7-year deal, is looking at $12 million a year. Maybe more.
1: Right?
0: Maybe more.
1: Right? I mean, Matthew Nyes is a 30-goal scorer. And the potential to be more than that. Ryan Leonard just got $10.5 million a year playing.
0: Did score 20 goals, games. But yes, he did score 20
1: goals.
0: Hey,
1: that's what I'm saying. 20 goal scorer versus a 30 goal scorer.
0: I'm totally with you. And Ryan Leonard did sign an 8-year deal. Matthew Nyes, of course, couldn't do that now. But I'm not saying that maybe Leafs are looking to renegotiate any type of contracts. But my point is Matthew Nyes, that's a very favorable deal for the Leafs. I think he's going to be with Toronto for the long haul. But I also wonder about these contracts and the value of them. Like, oh, wow, we got such a great deal. The salary cap squeeze does not exist like it used to. I don't think we're going to be talking about that nearly as much as we have for the last decade. Two decades. The salary cap, it's going up so much. You'll have certain teams will be spending to the cap year after year and they'll have a big advantage. But I don't think it's going to be, oh, look at the great contract, the value that these teams have gotten on these players. I mean, what, Z Bouillon and Ryan Leonard, there's some kind of great value. Like they're going to outperform their contracts dramatically. I don't really see how that's possible. I think these general managers got a little cute here. And
1: okay.
0: I'm not saying that we're going to regret them, but I'm just skeptical that someday we're going to be talking about as this unbelievable work done by.
1: If what you're saying is true, and I hope it is, that we move on from these contracts that are attached to players and limiting them from any type of trade talk. Okay. If what you're saying is true, then we better see more player movement throughout the season because what has hurt the trade talk or buzz across the NHL for the last couple of years is that teams that want to make changes, and we hear a lot of talk about it, always struggle to make the changes that they want to make because there's no cap flexibility. Everyone's like, oh, can't trade the cap. It's impossible to make a trade during the season. If what you're saying is true, then we better start seeing GMs actually do more of their jobs during the season and actually try to make a trade if they want to make it.
0: It's a great point. I think that's exactly what will happen. There will be a lot more flexibility for GMs because I don't think everybody is going to be spending to the cap
1: because
0: in 2 years.
1: AK, we see it every year where after the first 20 games, teams that had high expectations that are struggling out of the gate and want to make a change can never do it because they got no cap flexibility. And
0: is true, but also what we've seen it over the last couple of years, NHL teams are very, very hesitant to make significant transactions. They're very cautious.
1: Yes.
0: As compared to some.
1: And what do they resort to instead of making a trade? Firing the coach.
0: Yeah, well, yeah, exactly.
1: Let's fire the coach because, let's fire the coach because we can't trade any players. So let's see if a new coaching change will get our team to play the way we expected them to play throughout this season.
0: Yeah, I don't think that's going to be the case as we go along here. And the cap continues to rise. The amount of money that's pouring in.
1: I hope that's the case.
0: And we know that there's new franchises on the horizon, whether it be Houston or Atlanta or Austin, Texas, whatever it is. That's going to create more of an influx as well in money and the TV deals. The NHL is in a really good space. And I think that the rise in salary cap, one of the unintended consequences, will be more player movement, something that the NHL desperately needs. Or you just have more Olympic games and have all the American guys ask out of non-traditional hockey markets. Here's another way you can encourage player movement. And we saw that yesterday. Connor Hellebuck is now suspended by the Jets, and Dylan Larkin is injured mysteriously. And he will not be on the ice to start training camp for the Red Wings.
1: And I know we haven't gotten into it yet, but at some time during the show, we got to pay mad respect to our boy, Ryan Reeves, who announced his retirement
0: yesterday. That's right. Revo. Was it 969 games for Ryan Reeves?
1: 962 games.
0: 962 games for Ryan Reeves. It was close, but a hell of a year and a career, excuse me, for Ryan Reeves. So, yeah, we will get into that a little bit later. We've got Keegan Mathison joining us on the other side. A day off for the Toronto Blue Jays. No days off for Keegan. The Jays, a game and a half into the final playoff spot in the American League. We'll get to that next.
2: Time now for TSN 1050 Time Saver Traffic. New problem southbound Martin Grove ramp to the West 401. A crash is blocking the right lane as we continue the slow go heading downtown. South 404 DVP and of course the 401 and Gardner QEW combos. 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
0: Third hour continues here on First Off. Off day for the Jays today. Heading down to Texas for a massive series against the Rangers, a team that is currently ahead of the Toronto Blue Jays in the wild card race. They're also in the mix with the Astros, and now the White Sox and the Guardians are virtually tied in the AL Central. It is kind of a cluster, you know what, when it comes to the wild card race.
1: Did you happen to see the outfits that the rookies were wearing yesterday en route to Texas?
0: Oh, baby. It's quite a fit. Quite the look. And you remember those days.
1: Maybe Keegan's part of that outfit crew, too.
0: It could be. It could be the case. Keegan Madison, who covers the Toronto Blue Jays for MLB.com, of course, a contributor here at TSN for our Blue Jays coverage, kind enough to join the program now. Hello, sir. What's going on?
16: Good morning, guys. We should have those rookie hazing things for media. You know, you'd have to just make them dress nicely for a day, though. I feel like if you made them dress terribly, they would just fit in. You know, so
1: it's, good point. But
16: when I saw the, I don't know if they were trying to dress like Woody from Toy Story or what the play was yesterday, but it's funny when you get to this point of the season, guys. Number one, I'm just beaten down. There's been a lot of baseball games. And number two, when you're around that weird stuff a lot, like I just walked into the clubhouse and there were between 8 and 10 people dressed as like short shorts Woody from Toy Story.
1: Yeah.
16: And I just kind of went about my day. I was like, okay, good. Who's available for an interview? And, you know, let's keep this ball rolling.
1: Yeehaw!
16: Some guys pulled it off better than others.
0: So let's talk about this wild card race, which has taken quite a turn here in the last week or so. Now it's the White Sox that the Blue Jays are chasing. The White Sox are playing horrible right now. They've lost 11 of 14. They are a game and a half up on Toronto. The Rangers are a game behind the White Sox. All of a sudden, the Orioles are right there, just 2.5 behind the White Sox. Fangraphs has the Jays just over 27% chance to make the postseason. Where do you stand on where things stand at the moment?
16: It's amazing how we spent so long focusing on Cleveland and flips, you know, and the lack of a tiebreaker against Chicago is huge here, especially if Chicago wins tonight. That's a massive game for the Blue Jays. Chicago has one extra game left. They play tonight against the Tigers. If they win that game, they're two up on the Jays, and that would mean that Toronto would have to outplay them by 3 full games over 9 games, and it's real hard to do that. Really hard to do that. So they're going to need some help. They are, and frankly, guys, all they've gotten is help. This has been a season of getting help, okay? Where I cannot position the Blue Jays as a team that's been hard done by. They've gotten more help than any Blue Jays team in history, and they're still stuck a couple games outside of this. So the Rangers are a massive threat right now. The Orioles are still a very real threat, given that they have a few games left against the Jays. The White Sox have been pretty bad, guys, but they finished their season with 3 games against the Rockies, who are the definition of bad. So it's quite the matrix, guys. Part of me just wants to wake up on September 27th and tell me if I need to get on an airplane or not. I don't know. But until then, it's math class.
0: Keegan Mathison with us, and clearly this weekend is do or die for the Jays. They need to take 2 of 3 from Texas, a team they are fighting with when it comes to the third wild card spot. Dylan Cease goes tomorrow night. Which is weird. I'm going to ask you a question which will seem weird because Dylan Cease has been so good. But the last 2 outings, the velocity, I mean, this guy is on fumes right now. How confident should Blue Jays fans be that Cease is going to go into Texas and deal tomorrow night?
16: It's worrying, this velocity. Now, thankfully, he's still 95 instead of dropping down to 90 or 91 like most guys would. But anytime a pitcher is compromised in any way, you've got to be worried. And now Dylan Cease, a worrying outing means maybe he just allows 2 runs over 5 or 6 innings. But still, with this offense, that's maybe enough to have a bad night at the ballpark. The Blue Jays need Cease to be fully and completely dominant, just like they need that from Soriano. He almost was last time, and then it blew up in his face. But this offense right now, guys, and I think we saw it yesterday, this offense is still not good. There have been some good moments recently, and I've been encouraged recently a couple times. I really have. But the only way the Blue Jays make the playoffs is going on a real run right now. Like, I'm talking winning at least 7 of their last 9 games, probably. The only way to go on a run is to have consistently good offense. The pitching can set you up, but unless you have the offense, you're toast. And there's a reason that this Blue Jays team has not gone on long winning streaks this year. It's because of the offense. Because every week, every 5 days, they only score a run. And they need to avoid that against the Rangers. The Rangers are playing some good ball. They beat the Red Sox again yesterday. And I agree with you, AK. They got to take at least 2 out of these 3.
0: Treya Savage might be available on Sunday, which I think would be huge because we wouldn't have to hear the names Spencer Arrighetti or Michael Lorenzen. Blue Jays fans just despise both of those guys. What is reasonable to expect from Treya Savage considering his rather limited outing in AAA in his rehab start?
16: Man, maybe aim 45 pitches. If that turns into 2 2/3, 3 innings, great. And the Jays are at the point now where, I mean, Savage could have thrown 34 straight balls in AAA, and they'd say whatever. Like they're desperate right now, and they're willing to take a risk at this point. If Trey Savage is all the way healthy, we know he's a fantastic major league pitcher, and he's going to be for a long time. He's still just 23, which surprises me even, quite frankly. But at this point, they're willing to take the risk. And if he's rusty and it doesn't work, so be it. It's worth taking the risk because you need upside. You need as many chances as you can get to steal a game. And Savage is pretty close to that. So it's not going to be a long start. He will not throw 90 pitches in six innings. But if you replace his three innings on top of the Arrighetti or the Lorenzen three innings, ideally that works out a little bit better. And I think it will. But it's probably only going to be three innings. And if he does that okay, you can bring him back on maybe the last day of the season against the Cincinnati Reds here in Toronto and get him twice. We'll see if it works. But at this point, guys, it's not about plan. I mean, this is like plan Y and Z at this point. It doesn't matter anymore. But they're trying to throw it at the wall, see if it sticks.
0: The Toronto Blue Jays had two All-Stars this year. Well, at least when it comes to batters, Ernie Clement and Vladimir Guerrero Jr. And oddly enough, they have been arguably the two worst hitters in the sport since the All-Star break. I want to ask you about Ernie Clement, because we know what Vladdy is going to be next year. He'll be in the middle of the Blue Jays lineup without a shadow of a doubt, regardless of how this season ends. Is Ernie Clement, in your estimation, an everyday ball player for the Jays next year?
16: Oh, good question. I bet that he is kind of that classic, like the role that he was last year, the role that Nathan Lucas is, where it looks like there might be a timeshare, but he still plays 140 games, that type of thing. I don't know if it will be the fully locked in, like he's Vladdy at first base type of deal, but the league is adjusting to him. And it's probably surprising, guys, to some people to see Ernie's numbers recently, because he's so beloved and it doesn't really get talked about. Like Ernie Clement could hit someone with their car and they would pop up and say thank you. Like this guy is as well liked an athlete as this city has, I think, still. And deservedly so. I mean, for many reasons, deservedly so. But lately, guys, the one kind of wrinkle that surprised me with his game, he's popping the ball up a lot. He's kind of lost the first half. Everyone can picture this, that line drive velocity that he had off the bat, pulling it into the left field corner. Like, he led the league in doubles for a while. Everything was a line drive. Right now, Ernie is popping the ball up in the air a lot. And a pop-up is a strikeout. It's just an empty at-bat, essentially. But it's surprising, too, because that's not really his brand of baseball. But it's an interesting conversation going into next year. The Jays are going to have a few of those. Like, do you just bet on Brett Bateman in center? Do you ride with Ernie only at second base? They have a lot of things where they're going to need to have a bit of a confidence check there.
0: It's incredible. I think to the trade deadline, if you told me I'd have more confidence in Brett Bateman heading into next year than Ernie Clement, I'd say you're on drugs. But I think there's a lot of Blue Jays fans that probably feel that way, considering the way it's gone for Bateman and the way that it's gone for Ernie Clement. So nine games to go at Texas for three starting tomorrow night. At Baltimore,
1: I'm not willing to give up on Ernie, three. By the way.
0: Okay, at Baltimore for three following that, and then home to Cincinnati, a team that isn't very good, but only 10 games under 500. So should be a fun final sprint, Keegan. Thanks so much for doing this for us. Day off for the Jays. Hopefully a day off for you, too.
16: Going to wait out the day. What, 12 hours away from kickoff? I got to fill it with something, but what a game tonight, boys. Can't wait.
1: Muck some chicken wings, buddy.
0: Good idea.
16: I think we'll fit something in.
0: Yeah.
16: Take care, fellas.
1: See ya, buddy.
0: Keegan Mathison from MLB.com.
1: I wonder about
0: Ernie. Like, it's ugly, man. It's real ugly. There's just no power at all. He's a slap hitter who can't slap hits and hasn't slapped hits for months.
1: Maybe
0: and
1: the Jays continue to base.
0: Slap at the base. But the Jays have continually thrown him out there because they have no other options. And you wonder if that's an upgrade spot they look at. And again, I go back to Bo Bichette. I mean, I always seemingly go back to Bo Bichette, who may or may not have to opt out of his contract in New York. And you bring Bo back. Theoretically, that's most likely where things ultimately would stand with Ernie. But he's a utility guy. That's what he is. That's where he's best suited. He's not an everyday player at this point in his career, the way that it's trending, which is very sad, because what Keegan said is exactly right. If Ernie Clement's the most beloved athlete in Toronto still, even though he's been one of the worst players in the sport for a long time, everybody loves Ernie. Everybody loves him. And I think everyone wants him to succeed. That's Brian Hayes' partner on the golf course at Copetown Woods. So you hope Ernie can turn it around soon. And speaking of Brian Hayes, he and the Overdrive team will be live on location in Buffalo, New York tonight, 4 to 6 p.m. outside of the brand new Highmark Stadium. You could hear the game on TSN 1050. We'll tee up Bills, Lions with Ed Werder next.
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2: Two left lanes now blocked to the stall 401 West Collectors approaching Kennedy Road. It's a busy one on approach and, of course, off and on delays beyond this. It's southbound Martin Grove ramp to the West 401, still a collision right lane block. And this stall is stuck in the 403 westbound Air Mills Parkway, blocking the left lane. Also seeing delays on the eastbound side if you're heading toward Toronto. And a new problem, 400 southbound fifth line, a stall right lane. Shop the fall big red sale at Canadian Tire and save up to 60% on can't miss big deals until September 27th. 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
34: We
35: well, come on.
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35: Y'all ready?
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0: Thursday night football from Buffalo. It's the grand opening of Highmark Stadium. The last time the Buffalo Bills played against the Detroit Lions, a 48-42 Bills win. Back in week 15 of 2024, and the odds makers, our friends at FanDuel, the over under at 54.5 points tonight. So fireworks expected, and there's always fireworks when our next guest joins us. He's our Thursday morning NFL analyst, our great friend Ed Werder, back on the program. Ed, great to speak to you. How are you, my friend?
16: Thank you for having me on. I look forward to our weekly conversation. All is well here in Dallas, except for the defense.
0: Oh, by the way, Ed, Carlo and I, we abandoned the Cowboys.
1: We did a segment. After week one.
0: Yeah, we're out. We did a segment that we were allowed to, you know, vacate some of the picks we made in the preseason, and both of us have gotten out of our Cowboys positions.
2: Well, it's terrible to hear. I can't believe you'd abandon them after just one poor performance. I mean, why don't you wait till they've had 8 or 10 bad performances?
1: Yeah, we're cowards. That's why. We're cowards.
0: Yeah, we are cowards.
2: What about the Rams? Have you abandoned the Rams? They led the NFL in scoring last season and were the only team to fail to reach double digits. What about the Broncos? They had the fewest offensive yards in the NFL in week one. You abandoned them too?
1: Yeah, both are going to miss the playoffs. Yeah.
0: Oh, just the Cowboys. Just the Cowboys.
2: Wow.
0: Yeah, and Carlo actually bailed on the Tennessee Titans as well.
1: Yeah,
0: he was high on Tennessee. He's out. He's out on Tennessee.
2: Brave move.
0: Yeah. I think everyone's in on the Buffalo Bills. There's very, very few people that wouldn't be. It's hard to take any issue with what that team was able to do in week one. They put 36 up on Houston, the Joe Brady era, off to a very strong start. What do you make of this matchup tonight against a Lions team that's pretty banged up?
2: Well, it is interesting, and you kind of alluded to this in the open, that these are two of the highest scoring teams in football, and they had that incredible game a couple Thanksgivings ago. But over the last 50 regular season games, the Bills and Lions with 36 wins have the most wins and are the two highest scoring teams in football during the last 50 games. So I think that's kind of what everybody's looking forward to. And in addition to all the, you know, hype about opening up a new stadium and all of the energy that'll be there as a result of that, the Bills also meeting a pretty compromised Lions team that's without two starting offensive linemen as well as their two starting safeties. And so you would think this is a night as good as Josh Allen is in general, and he's especially good on Thursday nights, and he's great with a short turnaround, best quarterback in football in those situations, that Buffalo is looking at a pretty good chance to get to 2-0 tonight.
1: Think about the situation that the Bills are in, right? You know, they make the big coaching change in the offseason, and that comes with a little bit of controversy. They get the big, exciting new stadium. They're 1-0 going into the opening game on Thursday night in their new stadium. Is there a better place for the Bills to be right now at this point?
2: Well, I question their logic here in moving, building a new stadium altogether. I mean, surely Buffalo is deserving of a new building, and I was recently in that stadium, so I know it's false. But geez, you look at the winning percentage at home since 2020, Buffalo is 41-8, an 837 winning percentage. The next team is Kansas City with 38 wins, 745. Why would you move out of a stadium where you're so dominant? Save the money. Invest it somewhere else. You win where you are. Stay there. It's perfect. No, I'm kidding. I think it'll be a dramatic thing tonight for Buffalo and a huge civic, you know, improvement. I remember when the Cowboys opened Jerry World. Well, it's AT&T Stadium, but we began to call it Jerry World because of how much pride he took in building the state-of-the-art facility, which really it still is all these years later. And we'll see. I could see the game tonight being very similar to that one that opened Jerry World when the Cowboys lost to the Giants 33-31 on a last play field goal. And the game ended controversially when the Cowboys discovered a few weeks later that Eli Manning, who is as humble a guy as there is, the Giants quarterback, on his way out, actually signed one of the beams outside the Giants locker room, as if this was a signature victory for the Giants as Jerry opened his new stadium.
1: Is the signature still there?
2: I think they've covered it up since then.
1: Okay, that's good.
2: Jerry went to Kelly Moore and he got some, silver paint and he painted over that bold blue signature of Eli Manning's.
0: Ed Werder's with us here on this Thursday morning edition of First Up. Should note, by the way, Ed, talking about the possibility of saving money when it comes to not building this new stadium, $850 million of taxpayer money helped build this stadium, which I find to be so grotesque.
1: And no dome. Like, what are we doing?
0: The taxpayers paying, like, when you're the Pegula family, you're billionaires, you've got tons of money. I think it's so gross that taxpayers foot the bill for that, but I mean, that's another conversation for another day.
2: I mean, that's what they do in the NFL, right? The richest people in the world didn't get rich by being foolish. Yeah,
1: exactly.
2: I mean, when they
1: good
2: have a
1: point.
2: Chance to leverage a situation, that's what they do. And
1: good point.
2: Speaking of a retractable roof in Buffalo, which most people would think that's the reason you're building a new stadium, but Buffalo would open the roof on the worst weather days.
0: That's right. There's 5 feet of snow coming in?
4: Yeah.
0: Let's open the roof.
2: We'll get some. Open it Wednesday. We want to make sure we get all of it.
0: Yeah. So, Ed, I'm curious to know your take on this. A lot of people will reference stats like these and try to handicap a game like tonight. Josh Allen is 8-1 on Thursdays in his career. Does that mean anything to you?
2: Yeah, I mean, to me it says that this is a team that knows how to, you know, prepare on a short week under difficult circumstances of not having a lot of practice time, not having a lot of time to study an opponent. And in this case, it's an opponent they know pretty well, even though, you know, they're not a divisional opponent. But yeah, I think it says something about your ability to play in prime time when it's a standalone game, to do so when you're somewhat disadvantaged. I wonder how many of those games were in Buffalo as opposed to Buffalo having to travel, because I think that's the thing that most compromises a team is having to play a short week game and do it on the road where you're virtually not in your facility at all during the week. But yeah, I think it means a lot. And, you know, this seems like a great Josh Allen matchup, as any matchup is. I mean, the guy's arguably the best quarterback of the generation, although you got to give it to Patrick Mahomes, I guess, just because he's won so many Super Bowls. But Josh Allen's as good a player as we've ever seen at this position. And one of the great weaknesses of the Detroit defense is since Dan Campbell's been there, they're the worst defense stopping the running quarterback. And we all know Josh Allen is among the best dual threats in the game.
1: Well, you mentioned the name Patrick Mahomes. What was your impression with the way the Chiefs looked, you know, on Monday night, dismantling the Broncos? Mahomes, you know, looking pretty good, moving with his leg. Kenneth Walker definitely earned every bit of that contract they signed him to. What is your make on the take, or what is your take on the Kansas City Chiefs? Do you think they're back to being Super Bowl contenders, or is it just week one and we got to still see more of it?
2: Well, the Broncos took their division title last year, so there was, you know, that significance attached. But Patrick Mahomes coming back after, 274 days after tearing his ACL, a pretty remarkable comeback. And, you know, I was talking to some of the Chiefs coaches before the game, and they were talking about how there's just a different atmosphere around this team. Like, they don't presume that they're automatically going to win the division and go to the AFC Championship game. And that was kind of a mindset they developed because they'd been so dominant in their own division and really in the entire AFC during the Patrick Mahomes era. But there was so much change. You know, they lost both their starting corners. And I just think that they've taken a different approach. I mean, Mahomes had a good game, but he only threw for 18 air yards. Like, the ball was only in the air for 18 yards on all of his combined completions. So it was all run after the catch. And then the biggest thing was just the way that they ran the football with Kenneth Walker, the Super Bowl MVP they signed in free agency from Seattle. You know, the last 2 years, Andy Reid in his 26th and 27th seasons as a head coach in the NFL, the last 2 years have been his worst rushing teams in the league that he's had in his entire career. The Chiefs were the only team the last 3 years without a 1,000-yard rusher or a 1,000-yard receiver. I mean, they relied way too much on their dynamic quarterback. And there were too many games last year where he led them in rushing and he got hurt as a result. And so this is a much better, in my mind, approach to be balanced on offense, to still have the big play capabilities that Mahomes gives you at the quarterback position, but to create a running game, a dominant running game like we saw the other night, where you have all kinds of explosive runs, which they've had the fewest of the last 2 years. Mahomes has never in his career as a starter had a 1,000-yard rusher. And Kenneth Walker's almost crazy there after one game. So, but also to, you know, the ability to maintain time of possession, drive the football, wear out your opponent, and protect your own defense. I think this is a crucial change that they've made and probably a good one.
0: Ed Werder with us. So, again, you were closely following that game between Dallas and the Giants last week, a game the Giants pretty much dominated. I was pretty impressed with Jackson Dart and company, Malik Nabers, yeah, coming back from that injury. Monday night, the Giants taking on the L.A. Rams. What do you make of that game? I am so excited to see that. The Rams
1: Giants
0: coming back from Australia.
1: Giants back-to-back Monday Nighters? The start of the season?
0: could the, well, that was Sunday night, football.
1: Oh, my bad. My bad. But my bad. Yes.
0: I am so intrigued by this Giants team. They got a lot of swagger to them. It's Jackson Dart. It's Scataboo. It's Neighbors. Are you starting to buy into this Giants hype here?
2: Well, I have heard that the Rams are already on site getting ready for the game, unlike the game in Australia. The game in
1: they
2: LA.
1: They didn't stay in actually, Australia?
2: Yeah, they've actually spent there. Some time in LA this week acclimating and getting ready to actually commit to trying to win this game. So, that could change the performance markedly. I think the Giants, I'm not surprised that the Giants looked the way they did. I mean, that's why you make the hire of a guy like John Harbaugh, you know, who creates a certain physical identity with his football team. And it's no nonsense. It's smash mouth. It's very physical. And the Cowboys weren't ready for that. They dominated the Giants in the Dak Prescott era. He has his highest winning percentage and most wins, most touchdown passes against the Giants in his career. And they got dominated. I mean, the Giants converted 9 out of 11 third downs and went 4 for 4 in the red zone scoring touchdowns. And I thought Dart looked in total command at the line of scrimmage. He looked, you know, very confident throwing the football, knew where to go with it. And then Scataboo gives you that, you know, physical mindset. He's, you know, running hard. He's yapping at the defense the whole time. I mean, you can bloody his nose. We saw that, but you can't make this guy quit. And, you know, John Harbaugh's been to the playoffs 12 times in 18 years. And there's a reason for that. He knows how to win. He knows what he wants his team to look like and how he wants them to play. And so, yeah, I think we will learn a lot about the legitimacy of this team. But 3 first-year coaches last year took their teams to the playoffs. So I wouldn't be surprised if John Harbaugh is able to do that this year with the Giants.
0: Ed, if the New York Jets beat the Green Bay Packers this week, the Pack would move to 0-2. Do you think the Matt LaFleur hot seat conversation would really start picking up around the NFL?
2: Well, you know, there was a lot of controversy about bringing him back after what happened last year. You know, they lost Micah Parsons, which had a dramatic effect on the performance of their defense. They've had a very difficult time holding leads in the fourth quarter. I think they've lost 6 straight games now for the first time in recent history. And they just have had so many games where they've been ahead and can't finish. So that's a concern, and part of that is not having your pass rusher, right? You want your pass rusher to be able to close out games for you on the defensive side of the ball, and that hasn't happened. But the Packers just signed Matt LaFleur. They made a decision on Matt LaFleur and his immediate future, and they committed to him, and they committed to the general manager this offseason. You know, Ed Policy is running the team for the first time, and so I think they already pondered these changes, and they decided to reinvest in Matt LaFleur, so I don't really think his job is on the line almost no matter what happens to the Packers. It's just not that kind of organization traditionally, and maybe you throw that out because somebody different is running the organization, but the guy who's running the organization, Ed Policy, has already made that decision. He doesn't want to look bad by having committed to, you know, 2 people that he has to turn around and fire, you know, a year later.
1: Ed, week 1 was a historic week in the NFL. 791 total points scored, tied for the 2012 NFL season with the most week 1 points during the Super Bowl era. When you look at that amount of points and you look at the offense that we saw in week 1, is this a changing of the guard of the NFL where we should expect to see this type of game, these type of performances, or do you just think it's week 1 and defenses still aren't caught up to speed?
2: You know, I think traditionally people think that defense is ahead of offense early in the year, especially, you know, nowadays with teams protecting their best players in the preseason. I mean, 13 starting quarterbacks didn't play at all in the preseason. And there's usually a consequence to that. It's usually what happened to Dak Prescott, right? You go out and you don't play that well. You're just not, you know, executing the chemistry, the timing. It's not all there yet. And the defenses have tended to dominate, but this is the way the NFL wants the game to be. These are the outcomes that they want: scoring contests. They think that's what appeals to viewers, and that's what appeals to fans, and that's what fills stadiums and gets high TV ratings. So the whole game, you know, all of the rules are weighted to enhance the offense. And so, yeah, I think it'll keep going in that direction until the NFL decides that's not what it wants to do anymore.
0: Ed, terrific stuff as always. Think we
2: Thanks,
0: are
2: guys.
0: Aligned. We are supporting the Detroit Lions today to beat Carlos Buffalo Bills.
1: Yeah,
0: oh, what a glorious.
1: Ooh,
0: Jameson ooh. Williams. My God, he's going to go off tonight.
2: What
0: it's
2: about Jahmyr Gibbs?
0: Oh, you Gibby. Know it, Ed. You know
1: Gibby
0: it.
1: Can go off. I have him in my
0: Let's
1: fantasy.
0: Hope so.
1: He can
0: yeah.
1: go off
0: yeah,
1: just
0: you,
1: the Bills
0: yeah, you,
1: win.
0: Yeah, you don't really care about the Bills. You care about your fantasy teams, which I totally understand. No, not me. As a Jets fan. I care about the success of Geno Smith and company. But my fantasy team not part of it. That's why I just draft Breece and Garrett Wilson. And
1: credit to you, man.
0: My boy, Kenyon.
1: You being a Jets fan was supposed to be just a stick, but you've hung on to it strong, man.
0: I love the
1: you've
0: Jets.
1: Hung on to it strong.
0: I have my weekly conference call with Chad Pennington and Wayne Krabet after the show, so be ready to go. Ed, thanks so much for this.
2: When they scan the fans tonight at the new stadium, I expect to see your two faces side by side.
0: Yeah, we don't have that kind of money. We can't.
1: We had the chance to do that, but the yeah. bosses kept us home. So
0: that's right. That's right. Yeah. Ed, thank you.
2: Thanks, guys.
1: See you, pal.
0: That was Ed Werder. I'm looking at the ticket prices right now. Oh my goodness, it makes sense. It's the first game at Highmark Stadium. And it's the Bills and the Lions on Thursday night. It doesn't really get much better.
1: What are the tickets going for right
0: Not
1: now?
0: Not cheap. Not cheap at all for the Bills. And I think you're talking about close to $600 to get in the building.
1: Just to get in?
0: Yes.
1: Wow.
0: Yeah, expensive. Expensive. And some of the good seats are $1,300, $1,400 US
1: yeah,
0: in the
1: no
0: lower
1: thanks.
0: Bowl. That's where Al's brother would be sitting.
1: I watch it at my big screen at home.
0: That's okay. You could afford it.
1: That's where Al's brother's sitting. Al's brother gets to go to the game today instead of me.
0: That's right.
1: I think that makes sense.
0: Well, listen, you make sterling picks on Overdrive NFL picks.
1: Yeah.
0: Like he does.
1: Yes.
0: Gives, what was it? Amazing information? Whatever that's saying. Tremendous information.
1: Tremendous information.
0: Tremendous information. That could be you. By the way, speaking of Overdrive, they get 4 to 6 on TSN 1050, the iHeartRadio app, TSN's YouTube channel. Tune in, because not only will the boys be live outside of Highmark Stadium from 4 to 6, Roger Goodell is coming on the show, man. That's crazy.
1: What a guest.
0: Roger
1: what a guest.
0: Goodell. How do you think Doogie wrangled that one? I'd be very curious to know how that all worked.
1: I think it was more of the higher-ups that wrangled that one.
0: I would tend to agree. Hey, this is Doogie from Overdrive. Hey, Rog.
1: That was
0: on the show?
1: A grapple, I think.
0: I would imagine it goes a little bit higher than that. But in any case, 5:15, Roger Goodell, the commissioner of the National Football League, probably the highest-profile guest. I'm trying to think if we've ever had anything like that on the station before. I mean, I've worked here my entire adult life. This might be the highest profile guest we've ever had on TSN 1050. Roger Goodell? Yeah. Wow.
1: Good for the boys.
0: Takes like $80 million a year.
1: Yeah.
0: It's crazy. Crazy stuff. Very excited for that.
4: But I got right, tremendous information.
0: There it is. I don't know how 20 Fingers found that, but very good work. We have Isaiah McKenzie joining the program, former Buffalo Bill, in about 15 minutes' time. You're listening to the third hour, First Up.
4: But I got tremendous information.
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6: Southbound Martin Grove ramp to the west 401. We have a crash blocking the right lane as we continue with delays on the 401. And heading downtown, East Gardner filling up, especially slow on the south 404 as you pass Steeles right down past Bayview Bloor in the DVP. A little north of us, we do have a stall, and it's 400 southbound 5th line right lane blocked. The MedLice invited themselves into your family. 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
0: Third hour continues. Isaiah McKenzie in about 15 minutes. We'll continue the conversation about the Buffalo Bills and the Detroit Lions tonight. 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It's just unbelievable how stupid this guy is. How awful he is when he speaks to the media. He's such a buffoon, Deshaun Watson.
1: Do you think there's a part of him that's, like, incredibly tone-deaf?
0: Yes, I think 100% of Deshaun Watson is incredibly tone-deaf and also incredibly bad at his profession, Deshaun Watson. He's the biggest disgrace in pro sports. I don't think it's remotely close. Anyways, we'll get to that in a little bit, but we got to give some love to our boy Ryan Reeves. Ryan Reeves, what a career. He's 39 years old, one of the most beloved teammates that you've ever had the opportunity to play with, Coco, hanging up the skates. Shout out to him. We love him.
1: Yeah, and 20 Fingers, if you can pull up the audio, he came on our show in the summertime, and we talked to him about, you know, where he is in his career and what he's hoping for, and he's 38 games away from reaching that 1,000 games milestone. And this is what he said on our show when he joined us at that time.
26: You know, playing 1,000 games in the NHL is an honor for sure, especially in the role that I played. But, you know, I've been training all summer already, and body's holding up pretty well, and I just think I got one more left in the tank, and I think as I came into the league, and the older guys have given me advice, one advice that they've always, that has been consistent throughout all of them, is play as long as you possibly can, because when it's over, and you know you're gonna miss it, and you don't have regrets of I could have played one more year and I shouldn't have shut it down. So I don't want to have that regret. I think one more year would be fun, and say I played at 40 would also be kind of fun too.
1: Well, I know that's what he wanted and that's what we all wish for, but unfortunately yesterday he made the tough decision to call it a career, and man, what a career. Like 962 games. The advice that he got was play as long as he can, and he did play as long as he could, especially playing the role that he played, the tough guy role, right? And think about how hard that job is to go in night after night knowing you've got to potentially drop it with some of the other tough guys in the league. And I loved his message yesterday. It shared a lot of like gratefulness. It shared a lot of like respect, reality. And I love this quote on his way out. You can rest easy knowing that the corners are a little safer today. Mic drop, gloves drop, Revo out. So congratulations.
0: Is that a real thing?
1: That's what he said. Yeah. Oh. Yeah.
0: Okay. Wow.
1: Yeah. That was his end quote. That was his end quote. And
0: man, River Reeves fighting Matt Rempe. Oh
1: yeah. Hockey Night Canada. That was Saturday night.
0: Matt Rempe. Is he still in the NHL? Like, is he still part of the Rangers?
1: Yeah, he's still with the Rangers.
0: Is he still with the Rangers? Yeah, it's not a name you hear. He had his. He was just all over he was the biggest story in the hockey world for like a month.
1: He was. And you felt bad for the guy because man, it was night after night. He was going after like heavy weights.
0: I know.
1: Yeah, he learned a hard lesson, but shout out to Ryan Reeves, fan of the show, great friend of mine. And you could see the outpour on social media that he received yesterday, and rightfully so, a man that deserved it. And hopefully he finds that same role in his next career.
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6: Closing out the rush a little better than we started as earlier problems have cleared away. A minor issue on the Gardner eastbound approaching Spadina, stall off to the right shoulder as the East Gardners, 404 DVP, 401 both directions, even 427 southbound out of Vaughan, expect delays. With a Subaru, you get more standard features than you'd expect and great lease and finance offers you won't want to miss. 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

0: Fourth and final hour, Thursday morning here on TSN 1050. Aaron Cool, Nick Carlo, Kooliakovo. Isaiah McKenzie will join us in about 12 minutes. This song, Payphone, by Maroon 5. I'm actually embarrassed to admit this publicly, but I watched this rom-com recently. It's called One Night Only. And the premise of the movie is an awful film, by the way. Don't go see it. I did not see it in theaters. Truly awful. The premise of the film is that there's only one night where if you're not married, you're allowed to, you know, do your thing. It's like prohibited by
1: one night
0: by the
1: if
0: law.
1: You're not married.
0: Yes, premarital, you know,
1: okay.
0: Yada, yada, yada.
1: Okay.
0: That's the whole premise of the movie, and then, you know, people are having quite the night. It's like New Year's Eve, but, you know, you can understand where the movie goes. And there's one scene where that song comes on. That's pretty much the only redeeming quality of that movie. What a great song. Payphone. Adam Levine firing on all cylinders when it comes to musical production. So, again, Isaiah McKenzie's coming up. I want to play Deshaun Watson here so I could tear into him because it's one of my favorite pastimes. Take a listen to this buffoon speaking to the media yesterday.
2: No, I think all that is for the media. I mean, I think the media has this expectation that I'm supposed to throw 400 yards and 5 touchdowns every week. So, until that happens, I guess it's going to be the same situation. So, again, my job is to make sure I'm operating well so we can try to get a win and keep moving forward from there.
0: Deshaun Watson would be lucky to throw for 400 yards and 5 touchdowns over the course of this season. That's how terrible he is. He absolutely
1: sucks. Or in the
0: CFL? Well, no, we don't want him in the CFL. No, thank you. We'll pass. But my God, this guy is just completely brain dead when it comes to speaking to the media. Stop talking. Stop saying stupid things every time a microphone is thrust in front of your face. And I don't know how it's going to go for

0: This week.
1: Yeah, exactly. And that's probably my survivor pick, the Tampa Bay Buccaneers. But there's some good options on the board. Brady Kachuk.
0: The Packers this week, my survivor.
1: Yeah, right. Brady Kachuk going back to Ottawa. I think it's going to be really bad. But the Connor Hellebuck thing, if and when he's traded to somewhere else and he returns to Winnipeg, I think the people of Winnipeg, and I think the people of Ottawa, it's kind of similar. It's a smaller market. They're Canadian. They kind of feel like they're maybe not as respected as they should be in those markets, and I totally understand it. And when you have a player who asks out and then returns, it could get ugly. I think it's going to be ugly for Brady, but if, let's say, Hellebuck's traded to New Jersey and he returns in November, it will be otherworldly bad in that rink.
0: See, here's the thing. Because Brady went to a team within the division, you're going to see it sooner and more often. Right? It all depends on where Hellebuck finishes. But the difference between Brady and Hellebuck is Brady, behind the scenes this offseason, found a way to orchestrate this without allowing it to become public. Right? It's just, hey, I'm sitting down with management. This is what I want to do. They found a way to make it happen. The Hellebuck situation is getting worse by the second, because his press conference at the end of the year was a little weird in some of the stuff he indicated. We went all summer without knowing, and it was just all speculation. He almost got traded at the draft. And then it was a month later where it became public, where there was a statement made by both parties that he was going to move on. And now we're opening the doors at training camp, and the team has come out and suspended him. So it's a relationship that's gone from good to bad to extremely bad. Where the Brady thing just happened overnight, and, you know, the anger was there fresh in the beginning, but there's been some time to sort of linger in between. So you really question, like, who is going to get it worse when they return to their former clubs? Is it going to be Brady Kachuk, or is it going to be Connor Hellebuck? I think there's a case to be made it's Connor Hellebuck, especially if this thing can drags on into the season and he's not skating and he's not there.
1: I would also say for Ottawa, they're still good. They still can make the playoffs. And that kind of softens the blow. They use one of the picks they got in the Brady trade to flip to San Jose. They get Eklund, who's going to be playing a top six role for them. If the deal for Hellebuck is as advertised, the offers are terrible, and they get just some trash package back for him, that makes it even worse. And I think when people think about the Vince Carter trade here in Toronto, that is a part of the reason why, at least in some people's eyes, reasonable people's eyes, they hate Vince so much, because the return was so incredibly poor for an NBA All-Star in his prime. Connor Hellebuck, I get it, he's 33 years old, there's some issues there, but if you're getting, like, I don't know, Alex Lyon and, like, you know, some future first round pick, and, like, yeah, like, that's it, you're like, sorry, what? Like, our team is screwed this year.
0: Yeah.
1: And that's kind of why.
0: And it could intensify the hatred towards him in any type of return.
1: Oh, yeah. Like, how is Jesse Pollock feeling? Has anyone talked to Jesse about?
0: Well, just this? Reading some of his tweets, he's probably not in a really good place. Yes. Yes. He's like, you got 5 years left on your deal.
1: Yeah.
0: You honor the contract.
1: I think it happens soon. The Hellebuck trade.
0: It has to, man. The fact that it's even gotten to this point, it's a horrible position that it's put the Winnipeg Jets in.
1: You cannot just hold him. It's such a distraction over your season. You're done before it even begins. You got to cut bait on Hellebuck.
0: I'm very curious to see what Shevoldayoff says today.
1: Me too. That's at, I believe, 11:30 Eastern. You'll hear from Kevin Shevoldayoff. Me too. I can't wait to hear that stuff. So. That's something I'll definitely be looking out for. Chevy speaking to the media later today to discuss Connor Hellebuck. Bills Lions tonight on TSN 1050 Overdrive live from Highmark Stadium, outside of Highmark Stadium. That's at 4 o'clock. Roger Goodell, allow me to repeat, the commissioner of the National Football League, will be joining the guys across the table at 5:15, so set your alarms for that.
0: I'm gonna ask them to make a pitch to Roger if he can join us tomorrow morning on our show too.
1: I think that's a great idea. Double dip. Yeah.
0: Double dip.
1: And gameplay. And Yes Guy show. Do them all, Rog. Don't discriminate.
0: He might be busy during those times of the day, but.
1: It's true.
0: Yeah.

0: I think that'd be great. I'd love to catch up with Raj. So, Raj, how's it going? What's the deal with Josh Jacobs? I have my fantasy team. Is he going to be playing? That would be the most self-indulgent question.
1: By the way,
0: of all
1: remember
0: time.
1: Yesterday I called out my cousin for offering me a terrible trade?
0: Of course.
1: Is Omarion Hampton, who's I think is going to be a really good running back, and Josh Jacobs for Jahmyr Gibbs. Like minutes after we had that conversation, I got an email saying, trade has been rescinded.
0: He canceled that. He didn't want to be affiliated with that anymore. Probably smart. Gibby, ooh, man, that guy's good.
1: He is.
0: Gotta be careful, Buffalo, tonight, trying to handle Jahmyr Gibbs and Amon-Ra St. Brown. Isaiah McKenzie, longtime NFLer, longtime Buffalo Bills, going to call into the show next.
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3: Well, we've got a couple of issues this morning along the Gardner Expressway. Eastbound past Park Lawn, a stall vehicle off the right shoulder. Heaviness on approach, and eastbound on the Gardner approaching Spadina, stall vehicle off the right shoulder. Moving out this morning along the 404 northbound through Stouffville Road, earlier right lane issues have cleared away. And in Bradford, the 400 southbound at 5th line, we had a stall on the right lane, also clear away. Moving out this morning along any of the rest of our highways, your typical delays for a Thursday morning. At a Frampton, the Gore Road and Countryside Drive still closed. 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From the News Talk 1010 Traffic Center, I'm Lisa Edwards.
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0: excitement in Western New York. Yes, the Bills and the Lions tonight on Thursday Night Football, but the guys on Overdrive will be broadcasting live from in front of Highmark Stadium from 4 to 6 p.m. Roger Goodell, the commissioner of the NFL, is on the program at 5:15. Very excited for that and very excited to welcome back to the program former Bills receiver, good friend of the show, Isaiah McKenzie. What's up, man? Great to catch up with you.
1: Hey, great to catch up. How are you doing?
0: I'm doing very well, thank you. What type of excitement, the vibes, do you think there are around the Buffalo Bills this morning, knowing that they're opening up a brand new stadium? That must be something that brings a lot of hype to the locker room, no?
1: Oh, yeah, for sure. And they changed the grass. You saw that they changed the grass, like, because there was a little bit of complaints. But other than that, I think it's going to be a big deal. And I'm very excited. You know, Thursday. Actually, that's tonight. So that's going to be awesome. I forgot today was Thursday, but that's going to be awesome. That actually is tonight. So that's going to be cool to see and cool to watch. I actually, I'm planning on going to the October 4th game against the Patriots.
2: So that's nice. So what has been your early impression here with the Buffalo Bills with their big week one win in Houston in the new Joe Brady era?
1: It was pretty fun to watch. A little hectic, a little bit, but it was pretty fun to watch. I see Coach Jim over there, the defensive coordinator. He's playing a lot of man-to-man. I really like that. You know, with McDermott, it was a lot of zone. Well, mostly zone, but Jim was playing a lot of man-to-man, even though it came with its cons, you know, a lot of holding penalties and things like that. But I think they'll get used to it as the time goes on. But overall, it was fun. Josh had a, you know, great game. I thought Cook was going to, you know, have a great game with the way the first three runs went. But they quickly shut that down. But the pass game opened up. And shout out to Kincaid, some great catches as well.
0: Man, Kincaid looked like a monster, and there was a lot of thought heading into the season that if Dalton Kincaid was healthy, and you look at the yards per route run, a lot of the analytical stuff with regards to him, if he really emerged alongside DJ Moore, who had a great game as well, Isaiah, I mean, those two guys could form a potent duo for the Buffalo Bills through the air.
1: Oh, for sure. And Khalil. Don't forget about Khalil. That's my guy.
2: Shakir, yes.
0: Of course. Of course, yeah. So Isaiah McKenzie is our guest, former Bills receiver. It's Bills Lions tonight. How about the Lions and what they're able to present offensively? I mean, Jahmyr Gibbs is just disgusting. It seems like every game he's ripping off crazy numbers. Number one fantasy pick. I mean, how difficult will it be for the Buffalo Bills to contain him?
1: Well, that was one of my cons. I'm like, you know, well, not cons. One of my worries because Montgomery had a hell of a game as well. You know, Montgomery goes 3 for 3 touchdowns, and you know the run game looked good against us. And you know, like they say, what they've been saying for the last few years, it's always been a struggle in the run game. Jahmyr is fast, he's durable, he has great balance, low center of gravity. He knows how to run the football. He knows how to find his holes and things like that. So it's gonna be a challenge that we're gonna have to face, you know, tonight. With that being said, they struggled against the Saints. I don't know how good the Saints defense is, but they struggled a bit, even though, you know, Jahmyr Gibbs did what he needed to do. But they also got St. Brown, which is a pretty good slot receiver in the league, obviously one of the best in the league right now. So I'm pretty sure they're ready to take on the challenge. I just want them to stuff the run game, if anything. You know, if the passing game works, that's fine, whatever. We'll suffice with that, but I want to see them stop the run.
0: Can't wait for the game. Isaiah, you got a lot of stuff going on. We'll let you go. Get back to the little one. Thank you so much for doing this. We'll do it again soon.
1: Thank you. Appreciate that. Yeah, we're heading to Disney right now.
2: Nice.
0: All right. Enjoy. That's a lot of fun. Isaiah McKenzie here in the fourth hour of the show. This segment brought to you by Bell, proud partner of the National Football League. Bell connection is everything. You've had to do radio hits and stuff like that when you've had your kids in the car, you had to deal with some. That's always a difficult thing.
2: But they're going to Disney, balance. Man. How can you control the excitement in there?
0: That's right. Yeah. That's exactly it. And I think I know Isaiah's a Florida guy too, so heading to Orlando, it's about as good as it gets.
2: Yeah.
0: Disney World.
2: Couldn't agree more.
0: You been to Disney? More.
2: Yeah, I went 2 years ago for my son's Make-A-Wish trip.
0: Oh, that's right.
2: Yeah.
0: At Disney's a scene.
2: It's awesome.
0: Some good golf out there in Orlando, too, in the Orlando area. I was on a golf trip. We didn't go into Orlando.
2: I drove by a lot of golf courses wishing that I had brought my clubs instead of spending every day walking all those theme parks.
0: Yeah, a lot of steps that you were able to mix in. So, again, the Bills Lions tonight on TSN 1050. That's something I'm very excited for. I'm probably more excited for Kawhi Leonard's return to Toronto. Actually, I'm way more excited for Kawhi Leonard's return to Toronto. It's not even remotely close. Kawhi being back in Toronto is the biggest storyline for me in sports and what that looks like and just how good this Raptors team can be. Kawhi actually talked about the Raptors squad yesterday in an episode of Open Gym that was released by the team. Here's what he had to say.
3: You know, I'm competitive. I think we got a great chance. You know, this group played great last year. You know, I watched them a lot. I'm going to watch more film throughout the summer to see how I can help. But, yeah, I mean, you got, you know, Scottie Barnes, you know, showed his talents over the last 2 or 3 years. He's becoming an all-star. He's going to be a problem this next coming year. And I love the young guy, CMB. He brings a lot of energy to the team. Shows, you know, relentlessness on the court. I'm not scared of nobody. And, Shares good, a good pit bull. Look like he just want to win every game. And yeah, I think you know, we got a good chance, and you never know what could happen.
0: I might just have to do my FanDuel account on the Raptors to win the NBA title right now. I mean, I just love this guy so much, so monotone.
2: Yeah,
0: the deepest voice. Give me the Kawhi laugh, 20 fingers. I'm ready for it. I'm desperate for it. Because I love Kawhi. There it is. So much joy.
2: So good.
0: And so we asked Jay Lou about this earlier this week about the Raptors and their plans for Kawhi in a press conference. I would think they do it before media day, which is in 11 days. They just do a standalone Kawhi because really, that's all anyone's interested in for the most part. Not to disrespect the other components of the Toronto Raptors. Kawhi coming back is story A, B, C, D, E, F. And then it's, you know, other things that are going on with the team. I feel like you need to do a standalone Kawhi press conference and then whatever you do on media day.
2: I couldn't agree more.
0: More cohesiveness.
2: I mean, this is what people are, you know, raving about right now in Toronto. It's the return of Kawhi and what it could potentially lead to with the, you know, the sort of rebuild that the Raptors have gone through and now the revamp that they've created with the step that they took last year. And now you add this, it's, you're just full of thinking about different scenarios about how exciting this year could be. And if it ultimately leads to another 2019 run.
0: Oh,
2: yeah.
0: I just can't believe we're in this spot with the Leafs and the Raptors where at the end of the regular season, the playoffs for both of those teams, the Raptors, you're thinking, ugh, like, where's the path forward? You're a good team, you're developing, but you're never going to get to the Knicks and the top teams in the Eastern Conference, now Philadelphia. And then you had Kawhi Leonard, and you're absolutely in that conversation. Mm-hmm. And for the Leafs, it was all about the draft lottery. The lottery balls, that number 12 fell their way, and Gavin McKenna became a Leaf, and then Chundin took over, and they made a bunch of different moves, and we'll see how it works out with Bobrovsky and Darren Radish, amongst others. But there's just so much optimism for both the Toronto Raptors and the Toronto Maple Leafs, and that's not something I could have possibly foreseen at the end of the season for those two franchises. Very excited to see how it all plays out for the Leafs and the Raptors. Oh, the Matt Devlin right there.
2: Yeah!
0: He's so excited. How could you not be? What a day that was. The championship parade. My FanDuel best bet still to come, about 25 minutes away. We'll let you hear what Mike Johnson had to say about day one of the Maple Leafs on the ice during Leafs breakfast. We'll play that conversation for you on the other side as we continue in hour four.
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5: Eastbound 401 collectors at Dixie, a stalled vehicle now blocking the left lane. We've got heavier delays through the 410 and taking a look at BZ Drive. Eastbound on the 401 past the 427 through Keel, while the westbound 401 still going to find your slowdowns out of Scarborough. Again, the Don Valley problem-free. Gardner eastbound past Park Lawn, a stalled vehicle off the right shoulder, and approaching Spadina, stall off the right shoulder. Moving out this morning in Bradford, the 400 southbound at 5th line. Right lane problems gone. The Gore Road at Countryside Drive and Brampton still closed. 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
2: Fourth hour continues. All of my best bets powered by FanDuel for Bills Lions tonight. A lot of points expected, but I wonder, maybe this could be an under game. I'll explain why with my FanDuel best bets ahead later this hour. Before that, we had Mike Johnson on us, on our show, excuse me. Pause. Earlier today on Leafs Breakfast, and the conversation began on what he thinks the biggest effect the shortened training camp and preseason will have on the Toronto Maple Leafs.
28: Well, I think for the Leafs specifically, it's like, it's not about shape. It's not about timing even. It's about timing with each other. And there is an element of playing together that when it becomes so instinctive that it's, you're not thinking, there's no decisions, there's nothing unknown about how fast Carlo goes back for the puck or where he wants it on his stick or, you know, his voice in the crowd. I could pick it out because I know it's his and I'm not confused about who it might be. Like those little things take time on the ice together in game like situations. And you can try to make it happen in the summer, but until you get in games, it's hard to replicate. So stuff like that, I think, is what will have to be worked on quickly to get up and running before the first game.
2: I guess we haven't really spent too much attention on this, but with the shortened camp and obviously no fitness testing, thank God. I mean, the players are probably in heaven that there's no more fitness testing, but how challenging must it be for a guy like Jim Hiller coming in as a first-year head coach with a shortened training camp and so many new faces on this team? Because normally in a training camp, you want some time to take a look at what you have and how you can sort of manage it and find the right combos. It's got to be a pretty challenging position that Jim Hiller and his coaching staff's in right now to try to get all the answers that they're looking for very quickly, don't you think?
28: Yeah, I would think so. And Carlo, you know what it's like with the coaches in training camp and how every single second is scripted because they're trying to maximize even when the camp was longer, what they're doing at all times. And so Jim Hiller has to worry about line combinations and D pairs. He's got to implement complete new systems and habits and details and ways to communicate. He's got to put in new special teams, all these things that have to be done. And there's a limit to how much sort of can be done in the hour and a half you're on the ice each day. So it will be a challenge. If I was the coach, Carlo, I would have been very much inclined to want to slide a message down to Austin Matthews in the summer. Say, hey, this is what we want to do today. And these are the units I want to put in the power play. And these are the kind of systems we want. I would want to get a little bit of pre-coaching done before today to try to get guys on the same page even quicker.
2: That's a page out of the Mike Babcock.
28: The Mike
2: book.
28: Babcock special. Yeah, that's right.
2: Yes.
28: Carlo, you're playing with Mike Johnson today. What? Just you are. Don't worry about it. Like, okay,
2: yeah, don't worry
28: yes,
2: about
28: I
2: it.
28: Am.
2: Yes.
0: So, Mike, I think it's pretty obvious that when the players hit the ice later this morning, all eyes will be on Gavin McKenna. And Jim Hiller yesterday had an interesting comment talking about McKenna and how it was kind of a collaborative effort to decide where they were going to start him. They talked to Matt Sundin and they talked to John Chyka. And you said last week on this show that you were uncertain whether or not McKenna would actually start with Austin Matthews. There was some reporting that would confirm that from Chris Johnston earlier this week. But what are you looking for from Gavin McKenna to start the season? Where do you think he ultimately starts camp today? And or do you think when game one, 12 nights from now, what does it look like for the rookie?
28: So from what we've heard the last few days, from the sound bites from the management team, kind of what I said last week, right? Like he probably won't start on the top six. He'll probably start on the third line, and he probably starts the season there. I don't think there's any chance in the world he ends the season there. I mean, he'll have to work his way up there, but I think what the coaching staff and management want to do is, well, one is manage expectations, right? There'll be a lot of eyes on him as there has been his whole career. And I guess they're thinking, you know, they put him with Austin and Matthew Nyes. And all of a sudden, if it doesn't go great right away, what's the matter with Gavin McKenna? Why is he not doing whatever it might be, which wouldn't be fair. It wouldn't be accurate. So you start him a little bit lower where he won't have to have maybe quite as much dissection of his game. But it's gonna happen. He's gonna get there. He didn't pick a guy first overall to be a, you know, play on an energy third line checker. Like that's not what he's gonna do. So he'll get there eventually, but we've heard Austin talk about, Roslovic and their previous relationship. And we talked about it last week where, part of the reason Roslovic probably came to Toronto was the idea that he might get the chance to start with Austin. So, he probably starts that way. It won't finish that way. If I'm watching Gavin McKenna, the only thing I want to see, I'm not worried about him making plays. I'm not worried about him grasping systems. You know, there will be an element of just physically the adjustment that he will have to make to get to the point where he can do what he's special at. So at some point, you're going to need to be able to skate fast enough, defend the puck well enough to get the time and space to make the things that, you know, only he could do. That's why he was first overall. But he has to be able to, and even in college, he went through that where the first little bit, maybe he was, you know, learning that it's faster and harder to do the things and get the space and time that he wants. It'll be even that much harder now. He'll figure it out. He'll be faster. He'll be stronger. But that's the stuff I'm concerned with. And I'm looking at early in camp and I guess in a couple of preseason games that he'll play, you know, is he fast enough and strong enough to get open or get away from coverage to then do what he's great at, and that he will get there. He'll have to show that he can get there quickly.
2: So let's continue on with this Matthews and who he's going to play with. You suggest it's going to be Roslovic building chemistry with, and probably Matthew Nyes on the left side. And I go back to what Austin Matthews, what it felt like he was missing last year, and obviously it was a playmaking winger like Mitch Marner, who had moved on. If everything we're hearing about what Gavin McKenna is he's this point producing, playmaking first type of player, wouldn't that be something that Matthews would want right away if he could replicate something similar to what they were missing with Mitch Marner, knowing that he's a guy that is a playmaker first? He's got incredible high end skill, and if that's what's going to help Matthews get back to his 40-50 goal form, wouldn't that be the priority to make sure that McKenna starts with him?
28: Yeah, I hear what you're saying, Carlo. Of course, a facilitator would be nice. But the other thing that Austin, I think, lacked last year was a transporter, a guy who skated the puck up the ice, who skated the puck in the offensive zone, who allowed Austin to get lost, catch it, shoot it, score it. And Mitch was so great at that. And, you know, Gavin in his first few days, you know, again, we talked about pace and, you know, finding that time and space and having the puck. And I don't know if he has that. Whereas Roslovic already last year, one of the fastest players in the NHL and an incredibly skilled guy. his vision and his hands might not be as good as Gavin McKenna's, but he's an incredibly skilled player. Like, the ability to make plays is not what holds him back. It's sort of the consistency of doing it every single game is probably what has held him back from being a greater point producer. So I hear you. And that's why Gavin McKenna is going to be there eventually. I'm just not sure it's going to start there. And Austin and Roslovic and I think presumably Nyes, you know, they'll have to figure that out. But I think Roslovic, you know, you'll watch him and be like, oh, he does some stuff with the puck that will open your eyes and say this, he's incredibly skilled, more skilled than his stats would indicate in his NHL career so far.
0: Mike, where does the return of Chris Tanev to top form rank for you as far as important things over the course of the preseason leading into the regular season and hopefully for the Maple Leafs' sake, a return to the playoffs?
28: I think it's top three, right? Like, I think Jim Hiller, new coach and everything that involves. I think Austin Matthews and his return to form and good health. And then I think it's Chris Tanev. Like, I think Chris Tanev showed 2 years ago when he is right and healthy, how he sort of sets the table for everyone else on the defense. And the things that the Toronto Maple Leafs maybe as a team, aka don't do that well, he does great. And while the Leafs may not have a number one defenseman that I throw up air quotes that does everything, like they don't have the all-rounded guy, when Chris Tanev is healthy, he is absolutely a number one defensive defenseman. Absolutely. And then Darren Radish, with the things he does well, is the equivalent of a number one offensive defenseman. So yes, you don't have a guy who does everything, but if Tanev is right, then you have a guy who does both things at an elite level that helped things go. I mean, Tanev and McCabe 2 years ago were one of the best pairs in the entire NHL. And I think getting him back and healthy, and apparently he's good to go and cleared and all the rest of it, is enormous for the team. Getting off to a good start, the D looking a little bit more organized, regardless of the system they play, than they did last year.
1: Johnny, moving on to some other NHL news, what was your reaction to the news that broke last night of Connor Hellebuyck being suspended for not showing up to camp?
28: So I think the suspension thing feels, you know, headline-y, but this is what happens when guys don't show up for camp and they're under contract, right? This is sort of like a formality more than a brazen move by Winnipeg or Bold or something. It's just what you do when guys don't show up, they get suspended. The bigger story is that he didn't show up because he has tons of term left. And this is different. This is a holdout, right? A guy without a contract, that's not a holdout. That's just a negotiation. But when you have a deal and you want something different and you don't show up for work, that's a holdout. And that's what he's doing. And that's what we do not see very often. Now it's worth remembering he's not going to miss a cent until whatever it is, September 28th. So he has 10 days before it sort of costs him financially, and then he can report prior to. But it reaffirms how serious he wants to be traded. It's not something like, oh, I'll work with the team while they work it out. He's like, no, I'm disappearing and hoping that the pressure
1: get
28: from the market
1: out of here,
28: or the pressure from the team not being good enough, or the pressure from needing another goaltender is so big that they take a trade sooner than maybe they would want to. But yeah, that is a significant story. He's at that point. He's like, no, I'm not even going to show up despite my contract until I'm out of here. So that again ratchets up the pressure a little bit. Although I bet if you were to poll Winnipeg fans, guys, and you know what it's like now, how quickly public sentiment would turn, I bet the majority of Winnipeg fans would say, sit him out until we get the right deal. Make them miss a year. Don't pay them. You know, like that sort of, you know, line in the sand. We're not going to do anything.
0: Yes,
28: spiteful. Like, we're not going to do anything to accommodate him. And so we'll see how this shakes out. It's a tough spot for Kevin Cheveldayoff because it's indicative of so many things for that team and that organization that he gets it right. It's a lot to ask for.
0: Well, I almost think that spiteful approach makes some sense for Winnipeg in that if they trade Hellebuyck for pennies on the dollar, they're not making the playoffs this year. Mm-hmm. I mean, they need to get something real back. They need another goalie to begin. I mean, you can't go in with Stuart Skinner and whoever else and expect to contend in that conference, in that division. Impossible. Mm-hmm. So you need to get a goalie and you need to get something else. First round pick plus a player. You would think that's got to be the package.
28: I don't think they want picks, AK. I think they want a first round. They want a goaltender.
0: Yep.
28: I think they would want a top middle six good forward, young guy that's under.
0: Yeah.
28: That's under control. We'll say that, like either he's signed long term or he's in his entry level deal, but he's in the NHL, but he's not going anywhere for 5 years. And then they're going to want a top four defenseman, not a number one pair guy, but top four guy, to help them now. I don't think the team's not in a spot to say, we'll just take futures because that's not what they are right now. They're not a future based team. They're a now team. And because if they take all, you know, a first round pick, a young prospect or whatever, what's Kyle Connor going to do? What's Josh Morrissey going to do? What are they thinking? It's not what we signed up for. So it is a tough, and everyone around the league knows this. And this is why Buffalo always made so much sense, because they have those pieces, right? They have those young people's pieces under control, or maybe Carolina. They might have it as well, but there's not that many teams and not that many teams, obviously, that are going to pay that much. Otherwise, he'd be traded by now.
0: That's exactly it. You have to wonder, did Winnipeg make a mistake not moving
28: the overplay
0: before
28: the draft? Yes.
0: Yeah. And you wonder if they regret how they handled it then, because now it's a complete sideshow that they're going to have to deal with, and it's going to be a major distraction for a team that is coming off a horrible year, and they needed some positive mojo, and it's the exact opposite for them to start the regular season. Mike, great to have you back. We'll do this again next Thursday. Thank you for this.
28: Fellas, we'll be talking about game action next week. Let's go. Finally.
0: That's Mike Johnson from earlier on today's program. All of my FanDuel best bets for Bills Lions tonight. It's on TSN 1050 Overdrive live from Highmark Stadium at 4 p.m.
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3: Well, once again, problems to watch for this morning. Eastbound on the 401 and the collectors past Dixie. A stalled vehicle currently sitting in the left lane. Once again, finding heavier delays through the 410. And again, if you're on the westbound 401, the collectors at Young, a right lane stall. Moving out this morning on the DVP, nothing out of the ordinary. Delays still south of the 401 to past Eglinton. Eastbound Gardner past Park Lawn. Stall off the right shoulder. Eastbound Gardner approaching Spadina. Also a right shoulder stall. And again, in Brampton, the Gore Road and Countryside Drive, we've got a closure for a collision investigation still underway. 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

0: had so many opportunities in Detroit's first game against New Orleans. He was dreadful. Dreadful. But big bounce back coming for J-Mo. I'm playing him. His alts up to 80, 90, 100 yards. I think big game coming for J-Mo because, frankly, I think Detroit will be trailing for this game. They're going to be needing to throw the ball a lot. So we're going to play J-Mo 70-plus, Jared Goff 300-plus, Sam Laporta anytime touchdown. I almost want to take the Bills money line in addition to that, which is kind of contrarian. But I do think the Bills win, but I think the Lions need to throw it a lot. 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Big day on the station. Roger Goodell, 5:15 on Overdrive. What's the first question you'd ask Commissioner Goodell if you had the opportunity?
1: Man, that's a good one. So many to ask him. What's the NFL landscape, or what's the talk around expansion? Right? Mm-hmm. Are they going to expand into Europe?
0: Yeah. And I just wonder just the breadth. They are, of course, eventually. I mean, Goodell has already said that, but the breadth of it is what I'm most interested by. Could there be 12 teams across the world? One in Rio, one in London, one in who knows? And I think the Toronto question is one that I would be very fascinated by. Of course, we are a Toronto radio station. Where does Toronto factor into this? Why isn't Canada getting more love? I think we know the answer. I mean, there's facility issues. There is the fact that the Buffalo Bills are kind of becoming Canada's team.
1: Yeah, it's possible.
0: At least Toronto's team. At least until they're not good anymore, then people will forget. That's generally how it goes. It goes in cycles. Like if the Bills and Toronto series was this year, as opposed to 20 years ago when, who was the quarterback? EJ Manuel? Like, you know.
1: Yeah.
0: It would be very different. The success would be very different. The Bills sucked back then. Now they're arguably the best team in the NFL. So things have definitely changed. Anyways, Coco, you're off tomorrow. Cammy Gaunce will be in. Best of luck to the Senators. Where are you guys in Brantford? You guys are going to be tearing up? Yeah. Tearing up that tournament. I feel very optimistic. If I learned anything from playing golf with you and the coaching staff, is that you guys are very dedicated, very diligent, very fair, and very prepared. Very Babcockian. Yes, that is for sure.
1: Yes.
0: So good luck to you and the squad. Looking forward to hearing about
1: it
0: next week. Thanks to Arad. Thanks to 20 Fingers. Coco, I'll see you on Monday, but Cammy Gaunce in tomorrow morning at 6 a.m. Until then.
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3: Once again, looking at problems eastbound on the 401 in the collectors past Dixie. A stalled vehicle sitting in the left lane with those heavier delays from the 410. Eastbound 401 delays past the 427 through Keele, the westbound 401. We also have Scarborough delays still fairly typical. Again, busy past Markham Road, Corn Collectors through the DVP. Heavy through Leslie. Again, busy as you make your way from Keele back toward the 427. Eastbound Gardner past Park Lawn. A stalled vehicle off the right shoulder. Southbound on Royal York approaching Evans. A collision. And the Gore Road at Countryside Drive in Brampton closed. 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
1: What do I know is true with the NFL?
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1: What was your Super Bowl pick?
2: I got sucked in by the Rams.
1: People are jumping already. And I'm like, slow down. It's one game. Like, are the Chiefs back? I think, but I don't think they're formidable from the standpoint of their wide receivers. Denver was the bigger concern after that game. You didn't have any offense, and you didn't play great defense. You're supposed to be really good. They're top three defense, and you had nothing. Where was Jaylen Waddle? What do you have, a couple of targets?
0: Broadcasting from the man cave.
1: Denver's more concerning after one game than the Rams are.
0: This is Dan Patrick.
1: Hour two on this Thursday. Busy morning. Bill Belichick's son, Steve, the defensive coordinator at North Carolina, has resigned. Bill's already lost his GM, Mike Lombardi. The investigation continues, and they got a game at Clemson coming up on Saturday. You also have the LSU situation. We're not quite sure if Sam Leavitt, the starting quarterback at LSU, is going to play. Right now listed as doubtful. Paulie looked at the SEC rule book to find out if you mislead somebody and you don't tell them the truth about an injury, it could be $25,000 up to $100,000. I don't know if Lane Kiffin would try to be deceptive here with Ole Miss, if Ole Miss is somehow going to change things up, or, oh, we have to prepare for a backup quarterback who transferred from Elon. The coach's show with Lane Kiffin comes up later on tonight. Maybe I should call in. Just say, you know, Dan in Connecticut. Hi, Lane. Just want to ask you a question. But Sam Leavitt supposed to be interviewed on Tuesday, meeting with the media. PR person said that Leavitt left and did not get interviewed by the media. Got a shoulder injury that he got banged up on a pick six against Louisiana Tech. So maybe it's legitimate that he is doubtful. I don't know how you prove any of this. Wasn't Tom Brady on the injured list for 12 years? Matching his number. You know, with his shoulder. Was he probable with his injured shoulder, I think, for 12 years? Yes, Todd.
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0: getting 8.5 against the Bucks, and the Saints are getting 8.5 against the Ravens. The other game is the Niners are giving 13.5 to the Dolphins. All the other games are 7 points or less. A lot of close games. You know, Panthers 2.5 versus the Falcons. Bengals getting 2.5 at the Texans. Jags 2.5 at the Broncos. Seahawks. The Seahawks situation. This is fascinating. The Seahawks were the best team in football last year. They win the Super Bowl. Sam Darnold's out. They're playing the new and improved Arizona Cardinals. And there's no coverage about Sam Darnold and the Seahawks at all. Now you face the Cardinals, and you're favored by 3.5, which means I'm guessing Drew Locke is going to be the starting quarterback. We don't know about Sam Darnold's injury. Like it was a hip, then it's a glute. We know nothing about how long he's going to be out. But the Seahawks against the Cardinals, and Seahawks are just favored by 3.5. Commanders getting 4.5 against the Cowboys. The Giants getting 7 against the Rams. I was surprised yesterday that Dominic Foxworth, analyst for the Mothership, he sounded a little skeptical of the Rams. He picked the Rams to win the Super Bowl. He's ready to bail. I'm like, you got to be a little more committed than that. I mean, I got the Broncos winning the Super Bowl. I'm still staying with the Broncos. Barely. But, you know, they got a tough schedule, but I would assume that they're going to be great in their home stadium. The Jags come in. This would be you'd want to talk about a statement win for Jacksonville to go to Denver and win. Or if Denver happens to beat Jacksonville, does that right the ship there? The Rams against the Giants. You imagine if the Rams would lose to the Giants? You imagine if the Packers lose to the Jets? Seattle loses to Arizona? That'd be some seismic shifts in opinions there of teams that you expect to be there at the very end. All right, Dylan, the poll question from hour one, and what are we going to go with in hour two?
1: From hour one, Dan, if your team is building a new stadium, would you want it covered, open air, or a retractable roof? 65% say retractable roof. I think most of us in here are in agreement with that.
0: Yeah. Yeah.
1: For this hour, let's see. Who do you got tonight? The Lions or the Bills? New stadium? It's technically the Bills' first home game in the new stadium, so maybe no home field advantage. It's their first time playing there, too.
2: Wait, wouldn't it be a bigger home field advantage?
1: Probably, but
2: they're bringing back all the celebrities, Andre Reed, Bruce Smith, they're all going to be there ringing bells or something?
1: I didn't factor in the bells.
0: I would think that fan base will be charged up.
1: Yeah.
0: You know, the unveil, you know, you don't want to lose your opener, you know. Like, you don't want to lose at all, but your opener, you know, it's like, we're playing the Lions. This is a big one. Big game. And coming off a game that both of these teams could have lost last week. Like, New Orleans goes for the 2-point conversion. And Josh Allen has a ball that should have been picked, and the Texans end up winning that game. What else do you have there, Dylan?
1: I got some Todd polls.
0: Okay.
1: Not to be confused with Tad polls.
3: That's clever.
1: I believe LSU QB Sam Leavitt listed as doubtful for the Ole Miss game is legitimate. Lane Kiffin gamesmanship, or Lane Kiffin creating a built-in excuse if LSU were to lose.
2: Rare.
0: I don't think he's looking for a built-in excuse, but I do think that he's trying to offload the pressure here by saying, hey, this is on Ole Miss, not us, because we won 7 games last year. And not we, they, because your team won 13 games last year. But he's trying to spin it, you know, whatever he thinks is going to work for his fan base and or team, go get him. Yes, Dylan.
1: If this did give him a competitive advantage, the, you know, messing around with Sam Leavitt's injury status, would the $25,000 fine be worth it? If it was like, this is clearly going to give me an advantage. Because I think that's a no-brainer if you're Lane Kiffin. Like, $25,000 against Ole Miss?
0: Yeah. Yes. That's not a problem whatsoever, I don't think.
1: $100,000.
0: For Lane. Well, Once again, it's not my money.

0: But if you're going to win that game, you know, is it more important to Lane to win that game or to LSU to win that game? Because Lane's going back where, you know, the exit was really bad. His exits are always bad, right? Like, the USC exit wasn't his fault. Tennessee was his fault. Ole Miss was his fault. What was it? Florida Atlantic? That wasn't messy.
1: That was more traditional.
0: The Alabama exit was bad.
2: Yep.
0: Yeah, they were preparing for a bowl game, or the national title game, right? And he's already out the door to take another job. Yeah, Paul.
1: The Ole Miss exit isn't even that big of a deal to me compared to the Tennessee exit. The Tennessee exit, he left the car running. Yeah. He went in and said, yeah, I'm looking around. I'm good. I'm going to bolt out to West Coast. That's underrated.
0: Jeremy in Ohio. Hi, Jeremy. What do you have for me today?
3: Hey, Dan. I wanted to go back to something you touched on a little bit ago in regards to the Let's Save American Sports bill. When you were talking about the 19 teams going up to 22 teams, you know, depending on how it passes, like the Big Ten and SEC could have, what keeps them, because the way I understand the language, it doesn't say that that's their final list of natural relegations, right, what I'm getting at. So the Big Ten gets to 19, so 2 years from now when they decide, oh, man, we got to get rid of Rutgers. They haven't made a bowl game. They're not making any money. Could you see it going that direction sooner than later if they get capped with the number of teams that they're going to be allowed to have?
0: I don't know if you could do that to a team in your conference, but I think you might get eventually a free-for-all where you just have all your college teams, let's say 40 of them, and they're going to be in different divisions just like the NFL, and then maybe you could have something where there is relegation. I don't know how you would decide relegation, but if you did it like the Premier League, and there was relegation, and you had a, you know, a smaller school gets a chance to play in the 40 school league, maybe. But you have all the other sports as well that, you know, Rutgers is involved. But going up, going and adding, you know, two new teams, three new teams, there's a, I think the 5 year window with the ACC. If you decide that you want to go, I think you have to wait 5 years. They're trying to circumvent that, I believe. Yes, Paul.
1: You know when you type in a search engine something and it finishes the sentence for you? I typed into ChatGPT, can the Big Ten, and before I typed another word, it finished, kick out Rutgers. I swear to God, wow. It just finished the sentence for me.
0: Okay.
1: I'm not making that up.
0: Can it?
1: There are bylaws that prevent this generally. You can't just suck your way out of a conference. You can't be booted for not being good.
0: Okay.
1: There has to be some type of contract violations or stuff detrimental to the entire conference, not just losing.
0: Andrew in Vegas. Hi, Andrew.
4: Hey, good morning, Dan. Two quick things. Please, please, we need Dan in Connecticut to call the Kiffin Show. And two, maybe Western Michigan's a good football team. Nobody's talking about that. They won 9 games last year, returned 11 starters, won the MAC, and they're a tough team to beat.
0: Well, I know that. I mean, they proved that. They went to Michigan and won the game. They are a good team. And, yes, they won 9 games, went to a bowl game. To me, that wasn't a fluke that they played the game close. They actually won the game. Aaron in Virginia. Hi, Aaron. What do you have for me?
5: Hey, Dan. I've got the absolute worst call in sports since we're talking about officiating and stuff. But first, I just want to update. The I-Team has been investigating, and I think that with all the additions to the man cave, it's not going to be the end of the DP show. It's going to be with fan host or fan favorite host Tony Reale when you retire. But anyway, the worst rule in sports, and it happened to my West Virginia Mountaineers this weekend, is when the offense has the ball near the goal line, they fumble out of the end zone. The defense doesn't even have to touch the ball, but it ends up being a turnover. The defense gets the ball, and not only that, but it's a touchback. The ball goes all the way up to the 20 or the 25.
0: Yeah, I never liked the rule, but let's say nobody touches the wide receiver and he fumbles the ball out of the end zone. I got to penalize the offense. But if the defense knocks the ball out and it goes through the end zone and the defense will get the ball and it goes out to the 20, 25 yard line. Yeah, but That does bother me as well. Yes, Dylan.
2: That's one of those situations that it's you're hopping mad and it's unfair when it happens to you. When it's the other way around, you're like, I don't really have an issue with that rule at all.
0: Ty in Ohio. Hi, Ty.
6: Hi, Dan. How are you guys doing this morning?
0: Great, great.
6: Hey, so in the first hour, you were talking about the Protect College Sports Act and talking about, you know, if they lose their cash cows like Florida State, Clemson, Miami. What do you think will happen with Notre Dame and their agreement with the ACC once they lose all their powerhouse schools?
0: Well, that's not for football. I mean, they do schedule games against teams in the ACC, but they're still an independent. They'll find teams unless the rest of college football says nobody schedule Notre Dame. Everybody wants to schedule Notre Dame. Or why wouldn't you want to schedule Notre Dame? Yeah, Paulie.
1: Notre Dame just yesterday signed a home-and-home with Nebraska football. It's a couple years down the line, but they just agreed to that.
0: Fresh in Milwaukee. Hi, Fresh. What do you have for me?
7: What's up, DP and Danitz? How you guys doing today?
0: Great, great.
7: Awesome. All right, I got a little question for you. I was watching the Cousins podcast with Vince Carter and Tracy McGrady, and the question about MVPs and championships was brought up, and Tracy McGrady said he thinks an MVP is worth more than a championship, especially if you're the ninth or through 12th player on that championship team. What do you think?
0: Oh, if you're not a star. Yeah, I get it. Yeah. But thank you for the phone call, Fresh. Yeah, Paul?
1: But if you're a guy, Marvin, back me up here, like Andre Iguodala, who gets a finals MVP after a good career, that could boost you to a Hall of Fame if you have a good, not great career.
0: Now, he was a scorer before he got to Golden State.
8: He was. He was an all-star in Philadelphia.
0: Yeah. He was a good player. But is he a Hall of Fame player?
8: In the Naismith Basketball Hall of Fame, he's got a really good chance of getting in. Because I always say just three categories. Iconic players, iconic teams, iconic moments. He was a part of an iconic team, and he's part of all four of those Golden State teams. Michael Cooper got in.
0: He was never an all-star.
8: Correct.
0: Yeah. Andre Iguodala was an all-star one time, and he was the finals MVP, but he's got four rings, but his four rings aren't like Draymond Green's. Right?
8: You're right.
0: Yeah. Yes, Dylan.
2: He also has the detriment of his most iconic moment being LeBron's block on him.
0: Yes, that's true. Yeah.
2: Not to be negative.
0: Yes, but he was on the receiving end of LeBron's greatest defensive play. Yes, Paul.
1: If another sports show does Andre Iguodala Hall of Fame later today, we'll know they're watching.
0: Well, no, they're sampling. Jason Tatum is going to join us coming up. Maybe we can ask him. First question, do you think Andre Iguodala is a Hall of Famer? I'll hang up and listen. All right, we'll take a break. Andrew Whitworth, he'll be part of the broadcast team tonight for Amazon. He'll join us at the top of the hour. Controversy with the gambling podcast yesterday. We will address that. Shea and Irving did come in and file a complaint with the Big German because we were told no cursing on the gambling podcast. Only one got by the goalie. One curse word yesterday. The fans were not happy about this. Take a break. Back after this, Dan Patrick Show. Shout out to our friends, Panini America, the official trading card NFT partner of the Dan Patrick Show. 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
0: Is this Drake, Marvin?
7: It is.
0: Okay, but we're having Jason Tatum on. He didn't play for the Raptors. Drake's a Raptors fan.
7: You're right, but I was working a game once.
0: Okay.
7: And this song came on. Jason Tatum was jamming pregame. So I'm going to show him some love.
0: All right. Jason Tatum, Celtics forward. Is that true that you were jamming to Drake even though he's a Raptor fan?
8: That probably is true. I'm a Drake fan.
0: Do you have a walk-up song?
8: I wish I did. No, I don't.
0: Like if you played baseball, what would be your walk-up song?
8: It would probably be a Nelly song.
0: Oh, St. Louis. Okay. All right. I got that. Cause mine would be like Megan Thee Stallion. You know, that would be mine. He's Jason Tatum, Celtics forward, won the championship in 2024, six-time All-Star, and two Olympic gold medalist. Let's play the game of the poster that was on Jason Tatum's wall growing up, okay? Paul, I'll start with you.
10: Black Mamba, Kobe.
0: All right. Todd.
13: Michael Jordan.
0: Dylan.
14: Tim Duncan.
0: Marvin.
7: Kobe.
0: I'm going to go Marshall Faulk. Who was it?
8: Like, who did I have on my wall?
0: Yeah.
8: It would have been Kobe.
0: Okay. All right.
8: Big Marshall Faulk fan, though.
0: All right. But do you have a football team now that the Rams are in Los Angeles?
8: Can't say that I do. It's a lot of guys that I root for or that I'm fans of. I love watching football. Big into fantasy football. So I like watching players.
0: Are you in a fantasy league with teammates?
8: I am. I'm in a fantasy league, with our team.
0: So everybody, are there high stakes here?
8: It's a little friendly wager.
0: Like how much? How much would be a friendly?
8: It's all relative. It might be a few
0: $100. 10 grand?
8: No.
0: Not that much.
8: No, not even close.
0: Are you allowed to go? When's the last time you walked down the street and you saw players playing outside on blacktop and you just said, I'll jump in the game?
8: When's the last time I did that?
0: Yeah.
8: High school, probably.
0: Are you allowed to do that with your contract?
8: Yeah, it's called For the Love of the Game clause.
0: Oh, the Michael Jordan clause.
8: Yeah.
0: Yeah. I like that. The whole comeback and the reason why you're on, you want to talk about Vertex Pharmaceuticals. So coming back from your Achilles, and are these the meds that you took while you're coming back? The non-opioid, meds that you were taking?
8: Yeah. So Jurnavix, would be the medication, the non-opioid for moderate to severe acute pain. And I took it, at like my 4-week mark. Rehab is obviously about phases and different processes and steps. And that was just a step where I was on crutches and in a boot. And it was the first time I was putting 50% weight bearing on that, surgical site. So my surgeon, Dr. O'Malley, we had a conversation and we talked about, Jurnavix, and you know, for me, it was perfect. I didn't experience any pain, any side effects. So, it just gave me the confidence to kind of, continue to push forward.
0: Who did you talk to who had gone through blowing out their Achilles? Other athletes?
8: Yeah. So, I had obviously talked to KD, Damian Lillard, and Tyrese Halliburton. We were all, Dame was a few weeks before me. Tyrese Halliburton was a few weeks after me. I talked to Dame a lot just because, you know, he was 3-4 weeks ahead of me. So I was just curious about how his transition was, what his next steps were. You know, so all of us just kind of being in the same boat around the same time, just kind of being helpful to each other.
0: What was that first game like when you're testing it out?
8: I was nervous. I was nervous. I was anxious. I mean, to be honest, I was nervous every game that I played in, this past season. I think I played in like 20 or 21, including the playoffs. You know, it had been a long time. But I was glad I went out there and I proved to myself, even, you know, if I was at 80% or whatnot, that, I could be effective. And I knew that given a long off season that I would be back to myself, this October.
0: Talking to Jason Tatum, the Celtics forward. But, you know, when you start to do that, I don't know if there's certain moves, certain cuts, like you don't want to be hesitant when you get out there, like a running back who comes back from knee surgery. Like you have to go in being confident, but there's still that, damn, I don't know.
8: Physically, you know, this day and age, especially in professional sports with the best trainers and doctors and modern medicine, like physically you're going to recover and you're going to be, clear to play. It's the mental hurdle that is the toughest, and that is different for everyone. And it just takes time. And only you, you know, can understand and know when you're 100% ready, when you're confident. Nobody else can, you know, do that for you.
0: What was your reaction when you heard LeBron had finally made his decision, going to Philly?
8: I just was kind of excited for the NBA. I think the buzz and the excitement level around this season, is higher than in recent years. I think, you know, just a bunch of different guys on new, different teams. There's so many storylines that people love to talk about. I think the NBA is going to be super competitive this year and, extremely entertaining.
0: Are you more concerned about Philly or the Knicks if I made you pick?
8: I would say I'm more concerned about the Celtics. You know, I respect everyone in the league. Obviously, great players and great teams. But from my experience throughout, you know, this is going to be my 10th season.
0: Wow.
8: We got to worry about us first. You know, that's first and foremost.
0: What's the biggest misconception about your relationship with Jaylen Brown?
8: I mean, there's just so many different narratives, you know, and so many different opinions and speculations. You know, for me, I love that guy. What we were able to accomplish together in 9 years, right? Went to the conference finals 5 times. We went to the championship twice. We won a championship. We've shared all-star games together. You know, you can't talk about him without talking about me and vice versa, right? The success that we've had as just two young kids growing up in this league and, you know, really just pushing each other. You know, unfortunately the business of basketball is always going to play a part. You know, nobody has ever played together forever. But you know, it's not like a thing to be sad or upset about. It's a thing to celebrate, you know, what we, were able to do. And you know, he's a tremendous person and a player. And, you know, I've got nothing but respect and wish him the best, you know, as he moves forward.
0: Okay. But when you play the Sixers, do you want to guard LeBron or do you want to guard Jaylen?
8: I mean, I can't give away our game plan.
0: Come on. It's just us talking. Come on. Do you want a piece of LeBron or Jaylen?
8: I'll probably guard everybody at some point. The way that, you know, the way that we play and the way that the game is played today, you know, you switch in different matchups. So, the fans, they'll get what they want to see.
0: Where are the gold medals?
8: In my mom's office. My mom has all my trophies and.
0: You don't have anything at your house?
8: I got a few. Some of like my All-NBA trophies at my house, but, she got all the cool stuff.
0: Yeah. And same problem I have. Like I got all kinds of trophies. I got my man cave here. I had to open up a man. You need one of these. You need a man cave.
8: I mean, I might already have one.
0: Oh. Not like this.
8: I mean, maybe I got my trophy one day.
0: So I know the feeling like you can carry four guys on the floor as well. I have to carry these four guys every single day. So I know the feeling. I know that. But I, you know, I've fallen in love with Peyton Pritchard videos from the off season, like Pro-Am, those videos. I kind of stumble upon them on Saturday morning and I send it around to everybody here. Does Peyton Pritchard play basketball every single day?
8: I mean, he's definitely dedicated to his craft.
0: He's a gym rat. He's a gym rat.
8: No, he is. I thought you were going to talk about his golf game.
0: Well, I've seen that too. Which is better, his golf game or his basketball game?
8: Basketball. Okay. But he's really good at golf too.
0: Yeah, I know. He's good. Do you want to give one more pitch here for the products that you used there with your Achilles surgery?
8: Yeah. I mean, lastly, I would just say, using my platform and my experience, for me, it's just about raising awareness to the millions of people experiencing pain, that they have options and that they can speak to their doctor. And, you go to genavics.com to find out much more information from people much smarter than me.
0: Great to talk to you. Enjoy the rest of the offseason. Thank you, Jason.
8: No, thank you.
0: That's Jason Tatum. JOURNAVX is the name of the product. Non-opioid prescription medicine for adults. And this is big. As many surgeries as I had, and I stayed away from Percocet when I had my knee replaced, because I just didn't want to. They give you enough to last you a lifetime, and you're like, this is dangerous. Plus, when you throw away meds, there's a certain way of throwing these things away, isn't there, Dylan?
5: I'm glad you came to me, man.
0: Well, you're the one who has a police record.
5: I think there's like depository. You can like take stuff like that to like the police station stuff. I think you can do it with guns too.
0: Okay. But I remember somebody said you have to dispose of these pharmaceuticals in a correct way. Yeah, Todd.
6: I believe it's something called like a Sharps container. It's like a red box. And you're right. You have to throw like needles and things into a certain kind of box. Okay. And it has to be thrown out in a particular fashion.
0: All right. We'll take a break here. We'll talk some football coming up top of the hour. More of your phone calls coming up next here. Dan Patrick Show.

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0: 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Dylan, update the poll results, please.
1: Who you got tonight, Lions or Bills? 78% are saying the Bills, which in my mind makes me want to bet the Lions.
0: Okay, 5.5.
1: Yeah.
0: All right.
1: And Todd's snark, I believe LSU QB Sam Levitt being listed as doubtful for the Ole Miss game is legitimate Lane Kiffin gamesmanship or a built-in excuse for LSU. 75% say it's a little Lane Kiffin gamesmanship.
0: Okay. I'm kind of tired after the Jason Tatum interview. He made me work, you know. Finally got him going. But I had to slap the floor as if I was a dookie playing defense there. Or maybe he was playing defense on me. Keith in Chico. Hi, Keith. What do you have for me?
2: Hey, guys. I just had to get in here and address something that makes us look really soft as a society. You got Arch Manning at Texas getting one of the biggest regular season wins in probably the last decade. And you got someone leaking to the media that he laughs at some AI video of Holly Rowe getting slapped by Sark right after the game is over. And now we make him apologize? He just played one of the biggest games of his career, and then we make him apologize. I mean, who leaks that information? And does Holly really need an apology?
0: Well, wasn't this in front of the media? I mean, it was a press conference there. It wasn't leaked. It was, you know, somebody in the media posted it, but it was in a press conference with the media. And I don't think Holly asked for an apology. I think Texas thought it was wise for him to apologize and try to move forward with this.
2: Okay. Well, I think we just let him enjoy that win. I think it was just kind of a silly thing. I don't think Holly needs it. Let's just move on.
0: I don't think anybody's not letting him enjoy it, but I think this was a moment that, look, you just had that golf company, Good, have their commercial where you have, you know, what is considered violence that the, you know, woman wants to get his driver and he tackles her and, you know, they've lost millions of dollars because of this. I don't think Arch had, you know, negative intent or didn't like Holly Rowe. I think it was, hey, look at this. He's a 22-year-old kid. He laughed. That's where the problem started, that he laughed. Now the media picked up on it. Now it became a little bit more. And I get why it should have. If that was AI video of his girlfriend getting slapped or his mom or somebody he knows, he wouldn't have laughed. You know, the AI, he should have just brushed it off. And look, he is media sensitive, media aware with his uncles, his family. I mean, he grew up in this environment that everything is being viewed. Everything is listened to with him. But this wasn't leaked. This was he reacted. Somebody showed in the video and his reaction is what caught people off guard. I don't know if Holly Rowe demanded an apology. Knowing Holly, I would say she probably was like, if it happens, great. We'll keep it private and move on. Holly Rowe is a professional. She was trying to do her job. This AI where, you know, somebody's slapping Holly Rowe with Sark or Sark slapping her, that's not somebody doing their job. Or she shouldn't have to respond to something like that or be involved in that. That's unfortunate. You know, because yes, Arch, that's a signature win for him, a big win for him. And he should be able to celebrate. But you gotta, you know, there's consequences for all of this. If he had a do-over, he wouldn't have laughed at it. That's all. Yeah, he's sorry he did it. Made a mistake. Okay. And hopefully people move on from that. And Holly Rowe, I think, posted that she spoke to Archie and they, you know, had a conversation. She said, we'll keep private, but we move forward with it. Good for both of them to be able to move forward. David in Ohio. Hi, David. What do you have for me?
3: Hey, Dan, how's it going? I got a possible solution to the swearing problem on the Dan Patrick Takes a Gamble podcast, why don't you just put the shock collar on Shay, start on the lowest setting, and every time he curses, just crank it up a little bit and be pretty good content there. That's my solution there. Thank you.
0: Thank you, David. That is under consideration. But there was the big German flexed his muscles yesterday. And he said, hey, you know, the last two podcasts, Shay has cursed over 85 times. And I thought, okay. I didn't know we were doing research on it, but I guess he asked ChatGPT to go through it and count the curse words. And Big German said to Shay and Irving yesterday prior to the gambling podcast, can you try not to curse? And he said, well, how many? How many times have I cursed? And he said, how many do you think? And he goes, I don't know, 70. He goes, no, 90. Last episode, over 90. Dylan, I think, had 20. Ray maybe had one, and then that was it. But we do the podcast. We do one swear word, and then we got negative feedback from part of the audience who's saying, what are you doing? Part of the reason why we love the podcast is you keep it real, that you're actually, you know, venting or showing emotion here. Yes, Paulie.
4: Is there a middle ground, like an over under 25 swears total unit?
0: Well, I want people to be able to listen to the podcast and not be like, can't have anybody listen to what I'm listening to if you have your wife, your family, kids, all of those things. Not that they should be listening to it. There is adult conversation content, but I didn't know it was that many curse words. Yes, Dylan.
1: I don't think I got enough credit for only swearing 20 times in the previous episode.
0: Yeah, okay. Okay. Congratulations.
1: Thank you. That's all.
0: Thank you. But Shay came in today to talk to the Big German an hour ago and say, hey, do we need to, you know, continue to do this? They had a conversation. I haven't been downloaded on that, but Shay coming in on his off day to question the Big German about this edict of you're not allowed to curse on the gambling podcast. Yes, Dylan.
1: Was that the whole reason he came? Was he that fired up about the swearing rules?
0: Yes.
1: Wow. That means a lot.
0: Yeah. Yeah, Paul.
4: Can we track how many swear words happened in that meeting?
0: I can probably ask. But I saw him afterwards, and I said, you okay? And he goes, yep. I said, all right. He said, I got to be me. I said, I understand that. And that's what people are tuning in for, Shay and Irving being himself. I understand that. But we are trying to grow the gambling podcast, so we have to find a happy medium here. Yes, Dylan.
1: Is that possible? I mean, yesterday.
0: I have no idea.
1: We did. I don't think there was a curse word yesterday until 30 minutes in.
0: Yes.
1: We
0: did great, but did we do what we wanted to do?
1: No. But that's standard.
0: Well, no, I just don't want us to be, you know, where we, you know, we're not who we are presenting ourselves to be. Does that make sense?
1: Yeah, we don't want to wear masks.
0: By the way, Ray and Dylan decided during the gambling podcast they were going to see if they could eat a burrito in 30 seconds. That's the world record. There's a woman who set the record. And Ray and Dylan yesterday attempted to take down a burrito in 30 seconds. Are you ready?
1: Yeah.
0: All right. Set. Go.
5: Oh, look at him just attacking the girl. See, like he's been here before.
0: You're that burrito. That size of a burrito.
5: It was this exact.
0: And we have time. That's it.
5: A W for the ladies.
0: All right.
6: That's impossible.
0: Ray, is that burrito that she has the same size as you? Because I can't believe that.
6: I do have a humongous burrito right now, but
0: yeah,
5: I thought we were churching it up, Danny.
0: Aren't we flexing a little bit over there, Ray?
6: Yeah, feel good.
5: Humble Ray there.
1: Ray said the size of the burrito shouldn't matter.
0: 30 seconds is the record. A woman housed a burrito in 30 seconds. These guys got halfway through. If I gave you 90 seconds, you might have gotten through that burrito. And Dylan did the 999, the 9 beers, 9 hot dogs, 9 innings. And he did that no problem. But the burrito, tough to take down.
1: With no liquid either. She had no, like, water or anything.
0: Nothing. Yeah.
1: It's that I did not give that record enough credit before trying it. It is, that's got to be, like, the hardest thing of all time.
0: I don't know if it's the hardest thing of all time.
1: Ever.
0: The hardest thing ever. In the history of mankind.
1: Yes.
0: Thank you. It's that kind of fun. More of that on the Gambling Podcast. And we'll see what the language is like coming up next Wednesday. Available at danpatrick.com. 2 hours in the books. One more to go. Andrew Whitworth, Amazon football analyst. We got Lions, Bills coming up tonight. Paulie gets ready to prep for Paps and Perloff coming up at noon Eastern. Big Day Ray will sit in the chair. We're back with the final hour on this Thursday after this. Sometimes work takes...
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10: The Sunday NFL schedule includes the Bengals visiting the Texans. Bengals QB Joe Burrow mispracticed yesterday with a back issue, but says he will play this weekend. The Bears host the Vikings Sunday. Minnesota QB Kyler Murray remains a question mark as he recovers from a concussion. The Falcons are unsure who their QB will be against the Panthers. Week one starter Cooper Rush is nursing a back injury. Tua Tagovailoa still recovering from an oblique strain. And Michael Penix not back yet from last season's ACL tear. Saturday's college schedule includes a matchup with number 7 LSU visiting 9th-ranked Ole Miss. LSU quarterback Sam Levitt listed as doubtful on their injury report. I'm Matt McCoy.

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1: What do I know is true with the NFL?
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1: What was your Super Bowl pick?
2: I got sucked in by the Rams.
1: People are jumping already. I'm like, slow down. It's one game. Like, are the Chiefs back? I think, but I don't think they're formidable from the standpoint of their wide receivers. Denver was the bigger concern after that game. You didn't have any offense, and you didn't play great defense. You're supposed to be really good. They're top three defense, and you had nothing. Where was Jaylen Waddle? What do you have, a couple of targets?
0: Broadcasting from the man cave.
1: Denver's more concerning after one game than the Rams are.
0: This is Dan Patrick.
1: Final hour in this Thursday. Dan and the Danettes, Dan Patrick Show. Get you ready for Lions, Bills. Bills unveiled their new stadium. They're favored by 5.5 tonight. Thursday night football on Prime. We'll talk to Andrew Whitworth, the great offensive tackle, former Super Bowl champ with the Rams. He'll join us coming up momentarily. We got Todd in the back with Dylan up front. It's Marvin. Big Day Ray is in for Paulie. Is Paulie and Perloff get ready for their show, Not So Fast, coming up at noon Eastern on Peacock and NBC Sports Now. You can watch this program on Peacock as well. Thank you for downloading the app. Good morning, iHeartRadio, Fox Sports Radio, and ESPN Radio as well. 877-3DP Show. Operator Tyler sitting by. He'll take your phone calls. Dylan has the poll question honors if you want to run down what the new one will be for the final hour.
3: So we got some more Todd polls.
1: Okay.
3: Will Lane Kiffin go out of his way to run up the score if LSU happens to be winning big late at Ole Miss? Yes or no?
1: Yes.
3: Yeah.
1: Yes. There are prop bets on Lane Kiffin. Let's see. Bet Online Sports and Casino. Will Lane Kiffin be wearing sunglasses when he steps off the bus? Will Lane and Ole Miss head coach Pete Golding make contact during pregame warmups? Will Lane Kiffin, a Lane Kiffin-themed banner, fly over the stadium? Over under 5.5 seconds, how long will the boos last during the first broadcast boo session? They even have objects thrown at Lane Kiffin. Hopefully that doesn't happen. Will a Judas sellout-themed sign be seen during the broadcast? Will Lane throw his visor at any point? Will there be a handshake only? Hug, embrace, no handshake, physical altercation. Will Lane Kiffin cry at any point during the broadcast? Yes, Dylan.
3: Now, obviously, if you throw anything at anyone, you're a loser. But seeing that battery was plus 10,000 for objects to get thrown, I'm like, someone's going to go to the game with a pocket full of batteries.
1: I know. There's a tortilla. There's a hot toddy. There's a shoe. A golf ball, hard seltzer can. They've got this broken down. Let's bring in, oh, he's an LSU Tiger. He's Andrew Whitworth, Amazon Prime Video NFL analyst. How excited are you for LSU Ole Miss, Andrew?
4: I'm very excited. Excited enough, though, I'm going to stay home and probably watch it on TV.

0: Louisiana and the culture of like, we do it our way and we could care less who thinks what they think and who's with us. It's us and against everybody else.
1: Why didn't Brian Kelly work?
0: I just didn't think he ever fit in down there in that sense. And so I think that really you kind of saw it from the jump, right? I mean, we all make this thing about him trying to use the accent and all that. And it was a funny joke at the time, but you know, it also was probably a sign that it's somebody who's trying to fit in rather than they do fit in. And I think to me, that's really from the beginning that sign was there. And it probably ended up being at the end of the day, if you said, hey, what was really the biggest problem? It just didn't feel like it was ever a fit.
1: Andrew Whitworth joining us, Amazon Prime Video. It'll be tonight. Pre-game starts at 6:30 Eastern, kickoff on Prime at 8:15 Eastern, and it'll be the Bills and the Lions. Would you rather block for somebody who's more of a pocket passer or that person who has the ability to escape and maybe do both?
0: Well, DP, that would have a lot to do with how fast they get rid of the ball. If they're a pocket passer and they're Drew Brees and some of these guys who love to get it out fast, heck yeah, I love it. there's no doubt. But, you know, Josh Allen also, listen, there's nothing wrong with making a whole lot of plays and making you look good. Your job's a whole lot easier when you got that quarterback back there. But hey, the other guy on the other side, Jared Goff, he's a hell of a pocket passer. And I feel like I trained him well. You know, he would probably say, veteran left tackle, a young quarterback, you know, he knows exactly where to be in that pocket and he knows he's going to hear from me if we're not getting this ball out of our hands.
1: Okay. But explain that to me, that here you are a veteran and you have him there as a young quarterback with the Rams. What is your job to help him?
0: Yeah. Well, I mean, it's little things. You know, obviously there's other football things, but when it comes to that kind of stuff, I think it's, you know, really having a feel and an understanding. A lot of people forget that, like, for offensive linemen, we don't have eyes in the back of our heads. We're the only athletes in the world to play with our back to the ball at all times. So I'm trying to communicate to you that, hey, these certain rushers I'm going to face, like, this is what they're good at. This is where I think I can take them around the pocket, or I feel like they're going to try to bull me and create pressure a lot. You're going to have to be real comfortable at 7.5, 8 yards. Don't scoot up this week. Or this is a week, hey, it's Chandler Jones. He loves to run around the edge and try to swipe at the football. He could care less about trying to play physical and knock me into you. So this week, I'm going to really need you. When you get to the top of that drop, just take one step up, one little feel up in the pocket, and I'll get him around and you'll be just fine. So it's just having that communication and understanding. And hey, sometimes it's wrong. I'll never forget, you know, Minnesota Vikings Thursday night football. We had an unbelievable game and Jared was a little deep in the pocket and he stayed there and Danielle Hunter got one on me and Sean McVay ripped me because it was the veteran ornery, you know, you got one you shouldn't have. And I don't think I helped Jared up, and I'll never forget in the film, Sean McVay plays it, and you know, we're obviously very close friends, and he's like, help your damn quarterback up and don't do that again. And I was like, I got you, coach. I got, that was my fault. I was in a bad mood.
1: Is there any player you played against who was more intense than Sean McVay?
0: You know what? I tell you what, his sense of urgency, you know, you watch some of those guys right now. We look at the head coaches in the NFL that are really having a lot of success. I think it's cool to see, you know, that sense of urgency that Sean McVay had is something that had a big impact on me. And you see with really him and Ben Johnson and Kyle Shanahan and some of those guys, the disciples that are coming from them, it's really something they take on. The ones that have been successful, you see that same kind of sense of urgency of every single day they're chasing a better way that they can do things, a better version of themselves, a better way they can operate, communicate, you name it. It's fun to watch, but I'll never forget meeting Sean for the first week I spent with him after I signed there in free agency. And I told him, I said, man, you were the closest thing I've met to Nick Saban. And he kind of like at first kind of like, what, me and Nick Saban? And I was like, no, it's not personality. It's not any of that. It's just your sense of urgency and the day to day intensity. I've just never met somebody who's chasing greatness as much as when I was with Nick Saban at LSU.
1: Yeah. You know what? But it concerns me after watching that 60 Minutes interview. I mean, man, we're talking about burnout here. I mean, that was the first thing, like, you can't, it's not sustainable.
0: Yeah.
1: And that's where I thought, you know, maybe he does one of those, let's get out and then come back, you know, let's do some TV. But, well, did you see the interview with him on 60 Minutes?
0: Yeah, I think the thing with Sean is also a lot like Nick. You catch him on certain days when he's in that mood, you're going to see some of that intensity. And I think that's the reality. I think sometimes we can overreact to some of that type stuff. And it's just sometimes that day might have been a bad practice. It might have been a day that stuff's going on. Who knows? But, you know, being around him, we always

0: knew sometimes, hey, there's going to be some days that you would realize, hey, we go out to a walkthrough. He's going to hand the walkie-talkie off because he's in one of those moods where he's lit and he is intense and he is like, I'm about to go fix this problem and I don't want to think about what I'm doing right now. I want to think about what I want to go fix first, and then I'll come back. I'll have a smile on my face and you'll see that personality again. So my guess would be probably anytime you pick up those moments, there's a little something that he's got to go fix. You know, we've seen some of those Nick Saban press conferences when somebody's asked the wrong question that day. That's kind of how some of those go sometimes.
1: How was it? How did you tell Nick Saban that you weren't going to go to Alabama?
0: Nick was with me at LSU. So,
1: okay.
0: Yeah, that was my 4 years at LSU where we were Nick's first recruiting class there. Marcus Spears, Michael Clayton, all of our crew. And, you know, funny enough, this LSU Ole Miss game, I think the next biggest game probably is ours. That was when we were a top five in the country and we went to Ole Miss, and played Eli Manning and that crew for the West, for an opportunity to go to the SEC championship. That was the last time I think it was probably this highly ranked, both of them. So, I remember that well. My 4 years there, starting when Nick was there, and then my last year was Les Miles. So, you know, we had Nick, we got it all started at LSU, but here we are now, baby.
1: I don't know how often you went against Aaron Donald in practice.
0: You know what? I was really smart with my practice schedule, Dan. I would make sure that, you know what? I was only in those drills where maybe it was, you know, we're not facing the one defense. No, I did a good job of, you know, we didn't go against each other much in practice, but I think it was always a mutual respect where, you know, we tried not to avoid each other a little bit, but when, you know, when you did have to have run-ins with him, it was a problem. And, that is for sure. I still say this, like I've never played with a player, you know, as much as I talk about Sean McVay's sense of urgency, I've never played with a player who played with more effort, and more energy, you know, his conditioning, his intensity. And it's really, to me, he is the embodiment of, when you meet somebody that has unbelievable talent, and that's his strength, his skill, all of that, and speed, you name it, but it's met with a relentless work ethic and an attitude of every single day he is going to give you the absolute best he has. I've just never been around somebody like that. That literally, it's 99 everything, you know, irrelevant of his number. Like truly, he gives you everything he's got in every category, and it's one of the most special things to watch.
1: Best gift you ever received from your quarterback was what?
0: Oh man, that's a good one. I think probably I'm going to go by most fun. And Carson Palmer 1 year, and I don't know if this is a great idea because we were basically like grade eight on this, he got us segues 1 year and the whole O-line. And when I tell you we started rolling around on these things in the locker room, guys are falling all over these poor segues. They were not built for 350 pound guys. But we were rolling all over the place in these things. And I think the training staff was probably like, I don't know. Let's ban these from the facility. So I actually rode mine to work though. I lived right down the street in a little condo building. So I actually rode my Segway for like that season, even in the cold. I'd just bundle up. I loved it. It was probably the one I had the most fun with.
1: Are we running out of linemen? Are we producing enough quality linemen ready for the NFL in college football?
0: You know, I think this is funny, Dan, that you bring this up. I actually was really impressed with a lot of the rookies that played this past first week of the season, their first starts.
1: Yep.
0: I mean, I think you go look across it. There's been some really good players. I think in Baltimore and New York, Blake Miller for the Detroit Lions. I mean, you watch some of these young guys play. There was a number of them. I thought Keon Rutledge with the Texans looked, you know, really physical. I mean, he had a bunch of knockdowns. Like that was really one of my takeaways from week one, as I thought, as much as we talk about the O-line and like the lack of development and all this, I thought a lot of the rookie linemen this past week really showed out. And I was very impressed by their performances in week one.
1: Yeah. I had somebody tell me, this is probably 10 years ago, that college wasn't developing players to be able to play offensive linemen to be able to play in the NFL because of, you know, your gaps, you know, how you block, just everything. And so I didn't know if it was epidemic level. And also quarterbacks under center, which I think is such an advantage for the offense and the quarterback. I've been preaching it for a long time, Andrew. And now you got teams who are doing it. What do you think about that?
0: I'm in love with it. This brings me all the way back to 2006 playing in Cincinnati with Carson and us being under center and seven step drops and everything else. Listen, it's a whole different world. You know, when we talk about linemen playing with their, you know, backs to the ball, but on defense, when you got to try to find the ball rather than every time they snap it, they know exactly where it's getting snapped to. The rushers know exactly where the quarterback's going to be standing. You're just setting your linemen up to fail. And so in my opinion, we made all this stuff about development of linemen, but I really thought that we went through an arrogant kind of brash time in the league where these coordinators just said, who cares? I'll draw up plays where the ball gets out faster, or I'll tell the quarterback to get it out of his hand faster, rather than designing a system where I'm putting my guys in a position to be successful. You know, we brought up Sean McVay. I'll never forget my first meeting with him. He said, when I call plays, it's 1A is the quarterback and 1B is what is my offensive line capable of? And that dictates the play call every single time. And to me, that's when I fell in love with, like, yes, like, you see it the way I think football is played. And to me, this under center stuff, you're giving linemen a chance now where those D linemen, they have to find the football in the first couple steps. So they got to, when you snap a ball from the under center, the quarterback's starting from the line of scrimmage. So now they got to find him. They got to find whether he handed it off. And then they got to realize, oh, he took a seven step drop. Now I got to convert to a rush. That gives me times to get on him, get my hands on him, secure the block. And it's going to be longer for him to get to the quarterback. And I'm not saying that's a world you can always live in, because how you got out of it is teams started rushing inside linebackers in the early, inside the A and B gaps, you know, walking guys up over the center. But what you can do is play with it and be in and out of it to where a defensive coordinator just has to guess. And I think Kyle Shanahan talked about this the other day. Like, you're just putting them in a world where they got to at least, you know, wonder what you might do, snap in and snap out, instead of just knowing exactly what you're doing every snap.
1: Always great to catch up with you. Great seeing you in Tahoe. And how would you rate your golf game?
0: You know, it's gotten better over the years. This year I had a really good, you know, first 2 days. And then unfortunately sometimes, you know, American Century does an amazing job putting on that tournament, but sometimes Tahoe takes over. And, you know, I might have had a couple too Guinness. I think I had a few too many beers on Saturday night with the boys sitting out by the fire pit. And Sunday was a little bit of a struggle.
1: Yeah, but how many beers can you polish off?
0: Well, you know, you'd be shocked. It's more than I'm care to share. But it here's the thing. It's more about the fellowship. You fall in love with the fellowship, hanging out with everybody. We had a great time hanging out by the fire pit, telling stories. And that's the coolest thing. It's all these different athletes, celebrities, you name it, from all different walks of life, and you sit around and start telling stories, and it's like, man, that's what you're there for in the first place. So that 80 whatever I shot on Sunday, I'll get over it. I'll only remember the good shots.
1: Jason Kelce a bad influence on you?
0: No, never. No. We have a good time. We have had some good rounds at American Century over the years now, and he's a blast. He's been a great addition the last couple of years, because he brings the juice and the energy every day, that's for sure.
1: Thank you, Andrew. We'll be watching tonight.
0: Hey, appreciate it.
1: That's Andrew Whitworth, Amazon Prime Video. Their pregame show starts at 6:30 Eastern. Kickoff with the Lions and the Bills on Prime is at 8:15 Eastern. We'll take a break. Back with your phone calls. 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

0: Maybe the last open-air stadium built in our lifetime, the Buffalo Bills. They unveil it coming up tonight. And I found out something today. If you want a retractable roof, the going rate is about $100 to $140 million. I think if I prorate that over 3 years, $3 million, $4 million a year for a retractable roof, sounds like a bargain there. Yes, Marvin.
1: But do you think because it's the Bills and they're in Buffalo and they're like, look, we're not getting a Super Bowl, we're not getting a Final Four or a college football playoff game.
0: Yeah.
1: You know what? This is just going to be strictly for the Bills and our fans and maybe a summer concert, you know, if they ever come to town.
0: It's like Lambeau. This is who we are. This is what we are. Saturday night, Notre Dame, primetime, Michigan State. They take on the Irish in South Bend Saturday, 7 Eastern on NBC and Peacock. Okay. Recapping some of the headlines. You have the game tonight, Bills and the Lions. You also had Bill Belichick's son, Steve, his defensive coordinator, resigned this morning. You also had the Football Oversight Committee saying it can't overturn Western Michigan's loss, even though they said that instant replay protocols were not followed by the Big Ten. Had they been followed, the outcome of the game would have been different. Just some of the headlines there. 877-3DP show. Steve in Michigan. Hi, Steve. What do you have for me today?
2: Hi there. How you guys doing? I'm 5'8", a healthy Midwestern, 200 pounds. I first wanted to call about my Lions beating the Bills, but then I heard about Mahogany and Blake Miller being out, who, by the way, does have a better hair wave than Justin Herbert. I'm thinking, my opinion, I want to talk about the Bears offense getting the most points in NFL history. I thought Carolina lost a lot of their defensive players. And I mean, it looked like they were playing Western Michigan. If you're asking me, but defensive wise, I don't think the Bears are going to get anywhere near the most points in NFL history. And I want to give a shout out to Dan Orlovsky. He's a Lions legend because Lions, you don't have to do good things all the time to be a Lions legend.
0: All right. Well, thank you, Steve. Kind of all over the place there, but I don't know if the scoring record is in jeopardy there with the Bears, but that's a pretty good start for them. I would be at least a little concerned about the lack of defense because you're going to be in a shootout then most games. It'll be like the Cincinnati Bengals a couple of years ago with Joe Burrow. It was like, we got to get 35 because we're probably giving up 34. You got, who is it, Joseph and Branch, who are out, the safeties for the Lions as well. Offensive line is banged up, and Buffalo favored by 5.5 as they unveil their new stadium. Travis in Kentucky. Hi, Travis. What do you have for me? Travis?
3: Hey, Dan.
0: Hey, bud.
3: Hey, Dan, can you hear me?
0: How about we try another time, Travis? But let's go to Chris in Syracuse. Hi, Chris. What do you have for me?
4: Hey, thanks for getting me in, Dan. Hey, Dan, you're a wordsmith, and you show great restraint not correcting Andrew Whitworth when he dropped, I could have cared less twice, which is really saying the opposite of what he wants to say, which is I couldn't care less. What's your biggest pet peeve when it comes to grammar on the air from an interviewer or a guest?
0: What, Marvin?
1: Ask, answer, ask.
0: Yeah, I hate that. That drives me crazy when I listen to people in my business that I'll ask you a question, but let me answer that question so you know that I know what I'm talking about, and then I ask the question again. It's hard to do. I get caught up in it, but the best questions are if you just ask the question. We get insecure and go, boy, doesn't he know the answer to that? Sometimes the best question is why, how, where, who, when. Yes, Ray.
5: Feels like you don't like when someone says they're literally on fire right now.
0: Yeah.
5: No, they're not on fire.
0: They're not literally on fire. Yes, Tom.
6: Or asking your question back to you to buy time so they can come with it. Like, whose poster was on your wall? Whose poster was on my wall? Yeah, that's what I asked you. Whose poster was on your wall? So whose poster was on my wall?
0: I think I'd rather try to guard Jason Tatum than interview him again. He made me work. You know, one, who would think that you're talking about his injury and that's where he's very effusive? Like, you know, let me tell you all about that. Cause that had to do with the sponsorship. You know, when you're not quite sure who's on your wall as your poster and it's Kobe, then I'm like, wow, wait till I get to the Jaylen Brown question. Actually, he gave me a really good answer on Jaylen Brown. I appreciated that. Yes, Dylan.
7: He also said while he didn't have a Marshall Faulk poster, he did like Marshall Faulk. That was nice.
0: Yeah. Yeah. And then E-Me with my question to, Andrew Whitworth about turning down Nick Saban instead of what was it like to be recruited by Nick Saban. So that was E-Me. Rhonda in Texas is back. Hi, Rhonda.
8: Hey, Dan. Thank you for taking my call. In reference to the Michigan game, admitted mistake, and hear me out, please. For the first time ever in NFL history, a rule in March of this year stated that replay officials in New York now have the authority to both disqualify a player for a flagrant football or non-football act and direct that a penalty be enforced, even if the on-field official had not thrown a flag. Previously, replay officials could only add a disqualification to a penalty that had already been enforced. So I would like your thoughts, please. How do we fix this admitted mistake in Michigan?
0: Well, I thought we would with an oversight committee. This is a one-off for me because it was at the end of the game. The officials said the game was over. The stadium clock said the game was over. They didn't follow protocol. They gave one more play, and yes, Michigan, you know, completed the Hail Mary, but they never should have gotten that opportunity. This is where you say, you know what? We gave you a second. We gave you an extra play. We shouldn't have. We acknowledged the mistake, but why have an oversight committee if you don't have any power to overturn something? Imagine going into that hearing and you go, what do you think? You know, you're right. They made a mistake and, well, we don't have the power to overturn it. What are we doing here in the first place? Hey, did we come in here? Now we feel better? Yes, Ray.
5: It's funny they said the outcome would be different, not Western Michigan would have won. The language to that is pretty funny. They're like, oh, the outcome would have been different. You could just say Western Michigan would have won.
0: Brian in Baltimore. Hi, Brian. What do you have for me today?
9: Hi, 6-3-2-10. And Dan, that's, I really, really wanted to talk sports with you guys today, but I can't. Oversight committee out.
0: Oh, okay. All right, Brian. Yes, Dylan.
7: The oversight committee would actually be a perfect gig for me because you just admit that you made a mistake and then make zero adjustments to it.
0: We'll just call you the oversight committee.
7: I'll be the oversight committee of the show, so I'm watching, guys.
0: Mike in California. Hi, Mike. What do you have for me?
10: Good morning, Dan. 58190. For a pet peeve, I hate it when somebody will say 8 a.m. in the morning. Of course, a.m. is in the morning.
0: I hate a young freshman. His young freshman. I go, he's a freshman. Yeah. Unless he's played overseas for 5 years and he's coming in. You know, it's always his big tight end. Never his tight end. He's got a big tight end. yes, Ray.
5: That's like young phenom. Isn't part of phenom yes, being
0: I,
5: young?
0: I know. I know. Baker Mayfield is going against the Cleveland Browns this weekend. Here's Baker talking about his time in Cleveland.
11: With any experience, there's ups and downs, good and bad. Ultimately, you remember the good more so than the bad. Yeah, it's first time having a playoff win since 94 there, and going on the road and doing it in Pittsburgh. So it's a lot of good memories there. A lot of teammates that are friends for life. But like I said earlier, it's a very different building now.
0: Boy, they miss him. If Baker Mayfield was Cleveland's quarterback, you'd at least give them the possibility of making the playoffs. Like, you would entertain that. I know Cincinnati and Baltimore didn't make it last year, and I expect them to make it this year. Pittsburgh did. You know, it would be a little bit more challenging in that division if Cleveland had Baker Mayfield. Yes, Marvin.
1: Yeah, I think they'd be in the running for the second hardest division in the NFL.
0: Yep. Yeah. But man, he was right there for you. Then they kicked him to the curb. But I don't know how, like, he doesn't hold a grudge. Doesn't sound like.
1: Huh.
0: Does he?
5: Not at all.
1: First
5: it's only the first one since 1994 against a division rival.
0: First team all grudge.
5: But I forgot about it.
0: Yeah.
1: Him, okay. Michael Jordan, there's a couple other guys on that list where they will not forget.
0: What is the clause that Jordan had in his contract?
1: For the love of the game,
0: which allowed him to play pickup basketball. And he would always go back to Carolina and play pickup basketball against the current roster, I believe. But it was called for the love of the game, and it was the Michael Jordan clause. Yes, Marv?
1: Yeah, anybody that's ever played at North Carolina, you could ask Vince Carter, Brendan Haywood, Tyler Hansbrough, whoever. Michael Jordan was going to show up and torch whoever was in front of him.
0: Yes, Ray.
5: So it said it allowed him to play basketball anywhere at any time, not needing permission.
0: For love of the game. There's a Larry Bird clause, re-signing your players. They should have called it the Michael Jordan rule for love of the game. Yes, Marv.
1: And also, if this was today's NBA, we would have never got that 63-point performance at the Garden because he was coming off that broken foot.
0: Oh, yeah.
1: There's no way to let Michael Jordan come back for the playoffs.
0: And the fact that people forget he broke his foot earlier in the season. What, four games in, I think? And all of a sudden, he puts up 63 in the Garden.
1: They lost that game.
0: Yeah, they did. They were swept. That was when it was a three-game series, I believe.
1: Correct.
0: Yeah. I think Bird had like 37 in that game, but nobody remembers that because Mike put up 63. Yeah, Dylan.
7: If you hurt yourself playing pickup while, you know, under the clause of the, for the love of the game, does that then void it? Like, do you get one, or is it like if you keep hurting yourself, it's like, well, it's the love of the game clause. It's in there.
0: I don't know what happens if you do get hurt and you're allowed to play if, you know, they can void your contract, but. Patrick Mahomes is not allowed to play pickup basketball.
7: Yeah. There was that video of him going hard to the hoop a few years back, and I think after that they put that in his contract.
0: Is Myles Garrett allowed to play basketball anymore after that video came out where he was just taking no prisoners?
7: I would be shocked because he jammed that pretty hard.
0: The poor guy who was in front of him, you know, you're just like, imagine you want to go out and get a sweat. You just want to run up and down. All of a sudden it's like, oh no, Myles Garrett. Who's got Garrett? All right, I got him. And he's going coast to coast like he's magic. And then he's dunking like he's Shaq. Yeah, Ray.
5: So I'm seeing that it's not in his contract, but he was strongly advised from the Browns to retire from pickup basketball.
0: What does that mean, strongly advised?
5: Don't do it anymore.
0: Yeah, or else. Paul in North Carolina. Hi, Paul. How are you?
12: Hey, good morning, Dan. Hope you and Danettes are doing well. Dan, real quick, before I get to the reason of my call, I'm calling you from Asheville, and big day for us today in Asheville. The PGA Tour is teeing off today in Asheville for the first time since 1942. It comes 2 years after Hurricane Helene came through here and flooded us and devastated us. So big day for us in Asheville. But I wanted to call and tell and follow up on Chris's point about the most annoying things we see. I cannot stand watching a game that's not live and we see the term previously recorded on the screen. If it's previous, it's recorded. If it's recorded, it's previous. You don't need to tell me it's previously recorded.
0: Thank you, Paul. And when did we start with this, right? When somebody tells you something and then they go, right? And like, have you ever said, well, no, not right. But they reaffirm everything they're saying to you by going, right? I have a friend who does it all the time. And I'll go, and I just start, I'll count how many times he says, right? While he's having a conversation with me. He's never once asked me, why are you counting how many, you know, cause he'll go, blah, blah, right? And I'll go six. And then, blah, blah, and then I'm, you know, right? Seven. Yes, Dylan.
7: Yeah, I noticed, and I've been trying to work on it. I say like a lot, which I think is a generational thing. But, the moment that got into my head, it's just all I hear.
0: And he also throws in ideate.
7: That's a weird one.
0: And I go, oh no. Ideate. Okay. Yes, Todd.
6: Is he inviting you into a debate when he says, right? Actually, on that particular one, you're not right. I'll tell you why.
0: Yes, Ray.
5: Right is popular on the golf course. That's good, right?
0: Right.
5: Okay. Yeah, I'll take it. I'll take it.
0: Good. Maybe not. Bad. Take a break. Last call for phone calls. What we learned. What's in store tomorrow. All of that forthcoming. 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
19: See ya.
20: Why?
19: He saw that I was bummed that we were off to a slow start with one of our guests, and I felt bad about it.
20: Okay, but you can't mope.
19: No, you can't mope.
20: No, it's 3 hours. Like,
19: I've gotten better with that. I could do even better than that, but I think I shook it off pretty good, and Tainted Love makes me very happy.
1: I know, but I lost you for 40 minutes.
19: I don't know if it was 40 minutes, but I was upset, and I know you were frustrated because you were in the dentist chair pulling teeth, which you shouldn't be in that situation. That was unfortunate.
1: I know.
19: And that bothered me as much as it bothered you. That's all.
1: Okay, but the audience doesn't know that.
19: That's right. Now they do. We put it out on the table. They see how the sausage is being made. I still want to know about my poster.
1: No, but I wasn't going to say anything about this because I didn't want you to feel worse about something. That's all.
19: But you know that's how I get.
1: Was trying to protect. I didn't want it to be worse.
19: Appreciate that because we've had those situations before and I felt bad because sometimes someone's giving very short answers or they look like they're doing you a favor and then I'm like, damn it.
1: How about tomorrow's headlines today with the Buffalo Bills and the Lions? Okay. Can we start there?
19: Yeah, we could.
1: All right. Do you want to give me tomorrow's headline today? Bills Lions.
19: This is not good for Ray, but I'm not joshing. The Bills are for real.
1: Okay. Yes, Dylan.
20: Lion eats buffalo. Right. Lions win.
1: Yeah. All right. Marvin?
21: Let James cook. Bills win.
19: Hey!
1: Yeah. Ray?
22: More. Offense dominates Thursday night football. DJ Moore.
19: Mm. Oh, I thought that was like roar, the lion, and you said more. Roar.
22: No, it's because the wide receiver, DJ Moore.
19: Now I get it. Thanks for the clarification.
22: Yep.
23: Roar.
1: Dennis in Texas. Hi, Dennis. What do you have for me?
23: Good morning, Dan. And Danette, 6'1", 257. In today's day and age of everybody has a great question, I don't know if this is I-team worthy, but Mr. Patrick, you have a tell when you are doing an interview, you have a tell when you think you have asked a really good question.
1: Really? Okay. What is my tell when I've asked a great question?
23: You get a little bit closer to the microphone, and then at the end of the question, you lean back in your chair as if to say, take that.
1: Well, thank you for noticing that, Dennis, because I didn't notice that, but now I will when I've asked a good question. Here's the problem. It's not very often when I stop and go, boy, that's a great question. You know what is a great question? When you get a great answer. Then I could tell it's a great question. Wayne in Ohio. Hi, Wayne. What do you have for me today?
24: Hi, Dan. Love the show.
1: Thank you.
24: What really drives me crazy is when people use the term whole nother. It's either another whole or whole other. There is no whole nother.
1: Thank you. I love this that Chris in Syracuse brought up my pet peeves with grammar. Thank you, Wayne. Hudson in Florida. Hi, Hudson. What do you have for me?
25: Gentlemen, how are you?
1: Great.
25: 5'16" and a slimy 190.
1: All right. Slimy.
25: Pet peeve of mine when somebody says hot water heater.
1: All right. Thank you.
26: Sounds good.
1: Yeah. Aaron in Fort Wayne. Hi, Aaron. What do you have for me?
27: Hey, Dan. Appreciate it. Mine for the pet peeves, I got to go with ear regardless. I don't know why to put the ear ahead of it, but regardless of what you think, that's not a word. And, it's irritating to me to hear people say this all the time.
1: All right. Thank you. Irregardless. Yes, Dylan.
26: I think, our pal Tony Soprano may have popularized irregardless.
1: Okay.
26: That's just where I think the origin of it.
1: Well, I didn't watch the show.
26: Oh, okay. Well.
1: Yes, Todd.
19: Yeah, it is what it is, or that's neither here nor there. It's gotta be somewhere.
1: Well, the is what it is. That one, I get it started and then all of a sudden it's like an avalanche. Everybody was doing, or you know. A couple of my kids can't get through a sentence without a couple of you knows. And I'll be like, I know. They don't know that I'm saying, you know, I'm responding to their, you know, I know. Yes, Dylan.
26: Well, you know is like right at the end.
1: Yes.
26: It's the same. They're interchangeable.
1: Yeah. Right.
26: Right. You know?
1: Yeah. Right.
26: Right.
1: Yeah. Yes, Marvin.
21: When people say, oh, you want to have your cake and eat it too. You eat cake already. What does that even mean? And people, there's a Wikipedia page on the term. And they explain it, and I'm like, it's still stupid. Go ahead, back to you, DJ.
1: I didn't think that was going to come up on the show.
21: No.
1: Have your cake and eat it, too. It's my cake. I'll do whatever I want with it. Yes, Mark.
21: Well, this is even more random than yesterday when we talked for 45 minutes about Pete Alonso getting a standing ovation.
1: Yeah, I know. But you look, I'm dying on that hill that nobody gave him a standing ovation last night, did they? It was his 301st home run, not his 300th. Still drove me crazy. You know, Pete Crow Armstrong's going to win the MVP in the National League. He hit a couple of home runs. He needs three more stolen bases to go 40-40. Here's the problem. Stop hitting home runs and get on first base. How about a single, Pete? Maybe you could get on and steal a couple of bases there. But that's a pretty good season. 44 home runs so far for him. Let's see. Anything else that... this day in sports history, Marvin.
21: All right, DP. Something near and dear to you. 1983, Johnny Bench of the Cincinnati Reds retired after 16 years as a catcher.
1: Mm-hmm.
21: Is he far and away the greatest at one position?
1: No, it's not far and away. I got to be fair to Josh Gibson. And there's, you could say Yadier Molina might be a better fielder. Pudge Rodriguez, had, you know, maybe was a better hitter. Although, you know, there's suspicions with Pudge Rodriguez. I don't know if there's a standalone, boy, that's the best guy who's ever played that position. You know, Mike Schmidt at third base, but then you got George Brett. You have Chipper Jones. You know, so Ozzie Smith was great, but he wasn't a great hitter, great fielder. But you know, Omar Vizquel, for my money, was just as good. Not as acrobatic, but had, man, did he have incredible hands at that position. I would say this. To me, the greatest second baseman is Joe Morgan because he gave you power, he gave you speed, he gave you defense. I would probably say a standalone, he would be the best player at one position, in my opinion. I could also make an argument for Willie Mays, but then Ken Griffey Jr., there's been a lot of players. But I would say Joe Morgan would be the standalone. And I think that's what we learned today. 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A lot of fun. For Dylan, Marvin, Ray, Paulie, yours truly, and of course Todd. Todd, can you come over to my office, please?
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0: From the Rich Eisen Show studio in Los Angeles, today's guests, Pro Football Hall of Famer Tony Gonzalez, former NFL General Manager Mike Mayock, your phone calls, latest news, and more. And now, sitting in for Rich, it's Colleen Wolfe.

0: in the NFL. But I'm just happy to be back. I can't believe it, honestly. I feel like there was maybe a clerical error of some sort, but here we go. We have a great show lined up for you today. We're going to hear from Tony Gonzalez in just a little bit. He is in Buffalo ahead of Prime Video's big Lions-Bills matchup tonight. And then we have a lot of games that we need to get into. But first, let me just say hello to everyone because we haven't even really had a chance to chat, gang.
1: I know, we didn't really talk this morning.
0: No, it's weird. Chris Brockman. Mike Del Tufo. TJ Jefferson.
2: What up, though?
0: Oh, my gosh. Guys, I almost forgot, too. I brought you in a bag of passion fruit.
3: Oh, really?
0: Right. I don't know if you guys have ever had passion fruit.
1: We were talking about this.
2: We were talking about agriculture yesterday.
0: Yeah. So I have a bunch of passion fruit from my backyard, and at some point in the show, we're going to have to cut into these and try them.
1: Can you just eat it like an apple? Like, how do you?
0: No.
2: I've never tasted passion fruit.
0: Oh, my gosh. You're going to love it.
2: Sadly.
0: So you just cut it in half.
1: Yeah.
0: And then you open it up and then you spoon out what's in there. And it's like, it looks like little seeds, but it's sweet and tart and really good.
1: Okay, great.
0: Yeah. So these are all ripe. So these are all for you.
1: Thank you.
0: Yeah. I forgot your sculpture though. TJ, I told you yesterday that I would bring passion fruit and a sculpture, but right now it's just passion fruit, but maybe we can make it into a sculpture by the end.
2: I'm a little disappointed, but we'll get there.
0: Okay. All right. That's fair. Hey, you guys can call us. We took a lot of calls yesterday. I'm wondering if, was it Eric? Is Eric still
1: Eric
0: on
1: in
0: the
1: Indiana?
0: Line?
1: Is he still on hold?
4: Yeah, he's still on the hold.
1: Eric, if you are out there, call back. We went to you a half dozen times and no one answered.
4: Pick up the phone.
2: Eric slept with the phone next to him, like just curled up in the
0: like box. We're a little worried.
1: Like Tommy P sleeps with an earbud in.
0: Yeah, so, you know, just let us know that you're okay. A little wellness check there. Call us 844-204.
4: I should call him in.
0: Rich.
2: Hello.
0: 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So we were thinking, since week one is a liar.
1: Yeah.
0: And I wish you weren't a liar week one, but we know you are. It happens every year. I always think I don't know why this sticks in my head, but two seasons ago when the Saints went 2-0 to start the year.
1: Oh my God. And everyone was like, oh, Derek Carr, greatest offense ever.
0: Right. But that actually was Clint Kubiak as the OC there.
1: Didn't they put 70 on the Cowboys?
2: I don't remember if that ever happened.
0: That's on brand at tracks.
2: Yo.
0: Yeah.
2: Come on.
0: But I'm just, and then the wheels fell off. So this is what happens in week one. So we are going to do some truths and lies, and we want you guys to call in with yours. So again, 844-204-RICH, and you guys can talk about, you know, the Chargers and Mike McDaniels, maybe that going awry. The Rams is a dream team. Is it a truth or a lie? The Bears, 59 points. Are we going to see that every week? Not every week, but can you imagine?
1: That would be sick.
0: Ben Johnson wants it that way, and he's manifesting it at this point. So let's get into

0: Thanksgiving. So they have, and they'll host Kansas City on that date. So what are you guys feeling for this game?
1: Man, I really wish this wasn't a short week game, because this is one of those, like,
0: you wanna marinate.
1: Sunday night, Monday night. I want these guys at full optimal rest so they can be, you know, at the height of their powers, because we know how explosive their offenses could be and how dynamic all the players in this game are. Like, Josh Allen clearly looks like the MVP after 1 week. I don't know if that's a truth or if that's a lie. Jahmyr Gibbs is on a pace for, like, 7,000 touches
0: at
1: this
0: least.
1: Season, which I think would be a record. Like, that's awesome. Like, Jameson Williams, his explosivity, his capability of hitting home runs, and DJ Moore looks like, we mentioned it yesterday, absolute home run off-season move for Buffalo. Kind of harkening back to when Stephon Diggs first got there, you know, that explosive, true number one receiver for Josh Allen. It's the highest point total of the week. It's 54.5, 55.5, depending on where you land your money, TJ. And that's by like 4 or 5 points among all the other games. And then it's probably going to be 7-3 at halftime, right?
0: Oh, no. You're so right, though.
1: You know, it's just one of those things. We're so geeked up and so jacked up for all the points and all the fireworks. You know, the new stadium, obstructed views, yep. Bills Mafia, Fitzpatrick with his shirt off. And then it's just going to be like, wah, wah.
0: I won't have this.
1: No, I don't want to put it out there.
0: Their good name.
1: I don't want to put it out there. I want it to just be ping, ping, ping, ping, ping, going crazy. We want all our overs to hit fantasy. I just can't wait. This is going to be just honestly, like, buckle up. Bills fans, Lions fans got to be absolutely out of their skulls. Like, I'm so pumped up, TJ.
0: How early do you think Bills fans
2: today
1: now
0: got outside?
1: Like, now. Right,
2: like, oh, they're
1: now.
2: There now.
0: I want to hear from Bills fans that are tailgating.
1: Yes.
0: That would be amazing.
2: It's
0: set
2: noon.
0: The scene for us, because I know
1: it's noon in Buffalo. No one's working.
0: These tailgates are epic. There are legends in the parking lot that make, like, meatballs in bedpans. And there are some OGs out there.
1: Is that where they're doing shots out of bowling balls?
0: Yes.
1: Right?
2: Wild to me.
1: Like, let's go.
2: I mean, what's the over under of the number of people that have been Batista bombed through a table already at
1: 12? Yeah, that's what I'm talking about.
2: That's what I'm hearing.
1: Schools should be closed in Buffalo today.
0: You're right. It should be a holiday there. You know, that was one of the things about Melbourne.
2: That
0: they have holidays. They have, like, multiple holidays after sporting events. Like, that they close down everything. I'm like, this is the way.
3: Yeah, we're gonna get it this year for the Super Bowl.
0: Yes, that's right.
2: But that was just my chance, though.
3: Yeah,
1: that's
0: it. I know. But maybe they'll make it a thing. Maybe they will realize that this is a national holiday. Yeah.
2: Real quick question, Chris. I think I'm in a disagreement with you. My fantasy football league for years now, we've always had the debate, what's the difference between a barn burner and a shootout?
1: Sure.
2: I think both of those terms are going to apply today. I think
1: we're all hoping
2: tonight we're going to see whatever the over is. I hope we easily pass that.
1: You got 55.
2: Marquee players in the league. I'm looking for Allen, because, you know, that's my guy, Josh Allen.
1: Of course.
2: You know, and Jahmyr Gibbs, I think they're going to combine for about 6 touchdowns a day, because it's a primetime game, and why wouldn't they?
0: Yeah, and the only thing that really worries me, obviously on a short week, you don't have enough time for guys that are dealing with injuries to really rehab, really come back. And the Lions' offensive line, they're missing 2
4: already
0: of their starters. So that's going to be...
2: It's not good.
0: That's not going to be great.
1: Heavy golf tonight? Is that what we're saying? Just going to rear back and throw it?
0: I know. Yeah, maybe. Or maybe they're just like, no, it's okay. Jahmyr Gibbs, he's got it no matter what. I don't know.
1: Who is it more important for tonight? Let's do this. Let's do a sports talk radio question.
0: Ooh, yeah.
1: Who most needs to win tonight?
0: I mean, the Lions, I think. I think the Lions, because of the performance that they had last
1: week. The way they kind of melted down in the fourth quarter.
0: Yeah, that part. When you're giving up, like, you know, over, what, 20 points there? Like, that's that deficit that they came back from.
1: Yeah, 400 yards passing to Tyler
0: Shaw. You cannot do that.
1: Yeah.
0: But the Bills, I mean, that was a statement win for them. That was, they go down to Houston. This for so long has been Josh Allen's, like, I'm sure he has some type of voodoo doll of the stadium down there and the Texans team, because it really, it looked like he had been thinking about this and maybe dreaming about this. And even though it's a week 1 game and it's like, when the playoffs get here, we're not really thinking about it. But that is the way that you set a tone and you start a season, especially for someone who has dealt with so many ghosts with that team in the past. So I think

0: that for this week, the it would be more important for the Lions to win, and at least like, at least that would kind of help assuage some of the concerns that we've seen. I don't know. What do you guys think?
1: Yeah, I like that. I like that too. You just look at the way the AFC East kind of played out in week one. You know, New England flopped. Miami looks like, you know, they might. Was it Ryan Fitzpatrick that said they might go winless? I mean, obviously, major bummer. But Jets kind of went on the road and got a tough win in week one. So you're like, all right.
0: Truth or a lie?
1: Yeah, truth or lie. Jets. But then you look at the NFC North and you're like, man, that is a really tough division. Going to be really top notch all season long. Bears look like a juggernaut. You know, Packers and Vikings kind of had a battle. And so that could kind of go either way in week one. You're like, who needs the most to kind of keep pace?
0: Yeah.
1: And I think the Lions kind of need to really keep up with everybody else, whereas the Bills could probably win 11 games and win the division.
0: Yeah, that's true. That's fair. Yeah, I mean, I think about the AFC North, and we didn't really get into the Bengals a lot yesterday.
1: No.
0: And we really need to talk about their defense, too,
1: mm-hmm.
0: because that, I think, is a truth. That would be my truth, that the Bengals' defense, it is back. And, you know, it's like back to when Lou Anarumo had that defense just crushing it. And it feels like it's been a minute. So I think that that's obviously something to watch. But Joe Burrow is the big story with the Bengals. He's dealing with some back tightness after that season opener. He took a really tough hit. It was on a third down. It was a tuck and run. He got hit pretty hard by Alex Anzalone. And if you go back and you watched it, like you can see how tough that hit was. And they're saying back tightness. I wonder if it's a shoulder. Even like, I mean, look, your shoulder is connected to your back. It's all one. But this
1: shoulders, knees, and toes.
0: You know, yeah. But here's what he had to say about his outlook for playing with this back tightness.
2: I feel good. Some normal game day soreness, that's for sure, but I'll be right.
3: Shoulder?
2: Back tightness.
4: How does that affect your preparation for
2: the
4: week?
2: It shouldn't really. We get a lot of mental reps, and we walk through a lot of plays, so I'll be all right.
4: Is there any part of you that doesn't
2: want to
4: play on Sunday?
2: No. That's ridiculous. Every game is so important to me. I'm going to do what it takes to be out there. If I'm not getting surgery, I'll be out there.
0: If I'm not getting surgery, I'll be out there.
1: Interesting.
0: That's like Rich Eisen.
1: Yeah, right.
0: That's right. That's why I'm in here today. Yeah. If you missed yesterday's show, Rich had to have an emergency appendectomy yesterday, and he is on the road to recovery.
1: Yes,
0: so,
1: sir.
0: Rich, get back in here soon, buddy. you are the Joe Burrow of this. Well, I don't know. You're better than Joe Burrow, but Joe Burrow is also great. So now I'm going down a weird road here.
1: Yeah. Anyway. So I
5: think you're also like not giving yourself enough credit.
1: Right.
0: So
1: you're crushing it.
0: Thanks.
1: So I threw this out on Overreaction Monday this week, TJ. I was like, you know, kind of half tongue in cheek, and
5: that's
1: like,
5: how you do one.
1: You know, Joe Burrow needs to bail out his defense. You know, forever it was like the defense needs to give Joe Burrow just something, and they can win games and kind of go deep in the playoffs. And now it's reverse, right? Well, now Joe's not practicing because he's got back tightness. I did like the reporter get in there. Shoulder?
3: Back.
1: Are you sure?
3: Back.
1: Shoulders?
3: Back.
1: Yeah. So there's clearly something going on, and obviously let's monitor that today, but are you already concerned about Joe? Because this has been a thing in his career where it's kind of every other season, there's some type of injury gets in the way. And now we're kind of, I just don't want Joe Burrow to be a what if quarterback, TJ, because
5: Chris,
1: that would be a disaster and a tragedy.
5: As someone who owns Joe Burrow and not one, but two, I said two fantasy football leagues. You know, I'm a little bit invested in.
0: All in.
5: And to hear that right there, now I'm just thinking I'm not going to repeat. And that's just me at the fantasy level.
1: Sure.
5: If I'm a Bengals fan,
1: I'm freaking out.
5: Like Josh Cole, our buddy Josh Cole, I know he's heard that and he's probably banging his head off the wall right now.
0: Yeah. This is a situation where Joe Burrow, he's really only played one full healthy season. I have to go back and look,
1: it's two.
0: I mean, he had the...
1: He went to the Super Bowl and won, and
0: turf
1: he
0: toe.
1: Went
0: to Lincoln. Right, yeah. He had the wrist injury, the turf toe. There were some knee issues.
1: Burrow had an appendectomy?
0: He had an appendectomy, too, yeah. Oh, my God.
1: He's played three full seasons.
0: Okay, three.
3: That's crazy.
0: It feels like... But, like, he didn't miss any time in those three seasons?
1: No, he played...
5: three out of a possible seven.
1: 2021, Joe Burrow led the league in completion percentage. They went to the Super Bowl.
0: Yep.
1: The next year, he played a full season, 12-4, lost in the playoffs. Only played 10 games in 23. In 24 was that crazy year where he was unbelievable, led the league in passing yards, touchdowns,
0: yeah.
1: Yards per game, completions, attempts. But the defense was, you know, they were playing shootouts. They scored, what, 30-plus in every game against the Bengals and lost all of them?
0: Yeah.
1: Right. And then last year, only eight games. So we're already, you know, it's one of those things where.
0: I hate that.
1: I hate it. We love Joe Burrow. We love watching him play. Obviously a dynamic superstar quarterback when fully, fully healthy. And we can't keep doing this to ourselves. I hate it.
0: Well, we're just going to say that it's just week one, precautionary. It's just a maintenance day.
1: Sure.
0: Maybe this is just like, nothing.
5: Maybe he should get Stafford's guy to come work on him. The guy who's working with Stafford.
0: Oh, yeah. That's not bad.
1: What is it? The Airstream that he needs parked outside?
5: Or get Rich's guy. Deron.
1: Yeah, that's true.
0: Oh. I mean, hey, that could work. But do you guys believe that the defensive performance that we saw was...
1: It was impressive. I mean, they still ended up giving up 27 points.
0: Sure.
1: But four turnovers, that's, you know, nothing to sniff at. So, you know, that's encouraging. And they're going to need that against Houston this week, who put up 31. And I know Stroud fumbled at the end of the game there, but, you know, they look to be kind of clicking with Montgomery and Nico at full strength. This game, I'm really excited for this game. This has a sneaky, you know, could be the game of the weekend, maybe an AFC Championship game preview if all things kind of line up right. Houston, I think, I mean, they both really need it. Bengals good to get a win, but Houston really needs this one, and they're at home. So I kind of like the Texans. We'll probably get into more tomorrow, but
0: yeah, and I'm
1: looking
0: also
1: forward to this one.
0: Nico Collins, his availability, his status is kind of up in the air, right? I don't think they've ruled him out completely for the Texans, but I know that he suffered a hamstring injury during practice.
1: Oh yeah, not considered serious.
0: Okay, all right, so. That at least is good in terms of the injury front, but we'll have to watch the Bengals offensive line too and how they're able to cover for Joe Burrow. But this is going to be a really great game. I can't wait for it. I can't wait to see how Houston's defense responds after the way they played against the Bills. And then we can sort of compare Josh Allen's performance against them against Joe Burrow's performance against them. And we're going to have even more data. It's going to be great. I'm pumped. So make sure you guys call us. Let us know what you're looking forward to in week two. Truths and lies from week one, 844-204-RICH. And coming up next, we are going to talk to Tony Gonzalez about the monster matchup coming our way in Buffalo tonight.
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0: Pro Football Hall of Famer Tony Gonzalez joins us now. What is up? Prime Video Thursday Night Football coverage of the Lions and Bills starts with the pregame show with Tony starting at 7 p.m. Eastern. We're happy to see your face. This is a massive game coming our way. We have the christening of the new Highmark Stadium. Of course, these two teams, the Lions and the Bills, both had incredible games last week. So intriguing on so many different fronts. But for you, when I look at the Bills and I see what Dalton Kincaid did last week, exploding for 130 yards, he was involved all over the field. You know better than anyone else what it's like to be a tight end that's the focal point of an offense. So how much trouble do you think that Kelvin Shepard's defense is going to have just containing Dalton tonight?
1: Well, you're right. He's at the top where they used him all over the field. And he's finally healthy, too. That's a big deal. He played 72% of the snaps last week. I think that's one of the highest he's ever played in a game since he's been in the NFL. So that was kind of the biggest thing that's been stopping him over the last couple years is just being healthy because he's a phenomenal talent. They use him all over the field. His blocking has improved. He is on his way to becoming an elite tight end in this league, and obviously with Josh Allen throwing him the ball, it's going to be a special connection. And one of the things that really stood out to me was the trust that was there last week. There was one of the plays that they had where he was one-on-one with Stingley, who's one of the best defensive players in the NFL from the Houston, Texas, a DB. And Josh said, you know what? My guy's going to be better than you. I'm going to throw it up in the air. And Dalton went up and made a hell of a catch. And to me, that's when I'm like, okay, he's arrived. If he can stay healthy, I think by the end of the season, we're going to be talking about him as being, you know, one of the best tight ends, in the league.
0: Said from one of the best tight ends to ever play the game. That's high praise. The Lions, we saw their secondary exposed last week for sure. So defensively, they were able to, just with their game plan, they were able to take advantage of the time of possession by just feeding Jahmyr Gibbs over and over again, a career high 34 touches for him in that game. How important is that identity for them, for the Lions, in an environment that's going to be pretty hostile, pretty loud, new stadium?
1: Yeah, you're right. If they're going to have any shot, they better make sure that they feed Jahmyr Gibbs. But at the same time, I'm pretty, you know, aware and a little skeptical that if you keep using him like that, he's not a very big guy. 5'9", 200 pounds, electric, a guy that a home run hitter. But I do get a little concerned that they're using him a little too much. And they have other, right now in the backfield, they're kind of limited. A guy named Vaki is the backup. I think he had 3 touches last week. So hopefully they start to use him a little bit more to spell this guy, but he is a special talent. Maybe tonight Dan Campbell says, I don't care. because we got to keep the ball, a lot more than they have it because their offense is probably, in my opinion, the top 3 in the NFL. Another thing by the end of the season could be the best offense in the NFL. To me, it's clearly the best offense Josh Allen's ever had. Offensive line, the receiving core, DJ Moore coming over, Shakir. They have a lot of talent. And so you want to keep the ball out of Josh Allen's hands, especially in this environment. So look for a big game out of Jahmyr Gibbs tonight.
0: Yeah, I saw that he's on pace for something ridiculous, absurd, like 500 touches or something for the season. So that's obviously not sustainable, but we know that these fans can bring a totally different type of energy than maybe any other fan base in the entire league. So how important and how difficult is it for someone like yourself, a player coming into that environment to tune out some of that noise, especially early on in the game?
1: Yeah, oh, it's going to be hard. This place, you know, it's going to be rocking tonight. We went over to the stadium yesterday. The Bills Mafia is going to be in full effect. Obviously, first game of the season, but the new stadium, the way it's designed, I mean, it's so tall and the acoustics in there are going to be going crazy. It's going to be such a home field advantage for the Buffalo Bills now. I think they nailed it on the stadium. And then obviously coming in there as an opposing player, you're coming into a zone of just chaos. You got to weather that storm at the beginning because, like you said, I mean, the fans in Buffalo are probably some of the best in the NFL. They're going to bring it tonight. But that's something you practice for it. You try to prepare for it, but there's nothing like going through it when you can't hear anything. A lot of hand signals, a lot of, okay, we're not even going to call out the snap count and just go off the ball for the players. So you just got to be extra, extra focused tonight and go out there and execute that game plan. But I think early on, you're going to have to get used to it and you might see a couple offsides. And I think the crowd's going to definitely play a factor in this game.
0: What a treat that we have this already on the schedule. Our first game of this week two, your first game on Prime Video. It's such a great matchup. There's so many different storylines. I'm sure you're probably a little concerned here though about the Lions offensive line, the fact that they're missing a couple guys in this game.
1: Yeah. Left guard's out. I think the right tackle's out. That's a big deal. But like we said before, but these guys coming in on a short week with this crowd, with this environment, Ed Oliver and Greg Rousseau waiting for you. It's going to be a tough, tough go for them. And that's what we talked about at the top. Like, Jahmyr Gibbs probably is going to factor in really, really heavily at the beginning of this game. Just trying to just keep some continuity with that offense because it's going to be a tough environment for these guys. Big challenge for them, though. But, you know, as a player, you better look at this and go, okay, you know what? I'm gonna go out there and make some hay and let people know who I am and I can handle this. So it's gonna be a fun game to watch.
0: I think they're up for the challenge. It's gonna be awesome to watch. It's gonna be great to have front row seats to it. Let's talk a little bit about your team, the Chiefs, and their week one performance. We saw Travis Kelce move into second all time in receiving for a tight end right there behind you on the list. He's about, you have a little breathing room here. He's a little over 2,000 yards away from catching you. So that's like two seasons or so. But when you see the projection of his career, do you see him continuing to play? Do you think that he will catch you? Especially considering with the run game that they have now with Kenneth Walker and how that could potentially help sustain Travis Kelce for the long run.
1: Yeah. You know, last year, I don't know anymore because last year I thought Travis was going to retire last year. And not because he wasn't playing well or anything like that. He's still playing at a high level. I just thought, you know, what for? But the guy loves
0: the love
1: football.
0: Of the game.
1: And when I say what for, I mean because he's gone the Super Bowls. He's done everything you can do as an NFL player. There's nothing left to prove except, and he told me this face-to-face, is the guy loves football. He loves competing. It's in his blood. And you're right. I think the situation that they're in now with Kenneth Walker, great running game. He could prolong his career. And could he catch my records? Absolutely. And honestly, if there's anybody to ever do it, that's the guy that I would love to watch do it because he's such a good guy on and off the field. Obviously, we have that connection playing for the Chiefs. And I've been watching him since he was a young pup in this league and to see what he's done at that position, it's been nothing but great. And we're going to have fun. I think he's going to have a great year. When he took off last week, he caught that ball. I thought he was going to get in the end zone. But he's a joy to watch, man. I love watching him on the sideline. Everything about him, is great. And so, yeah, I wish him the best of luck.
0: You love watching him, but tell me, is there ever like even just a little part of you that is envious watching what Andy Reid does, the concepts with him and seeing how creative he can be with Travis out there? Is a part of you, you know, wish that maybe you could be out there doing some of these things with Andy Reid again?
1: You said a little part. Nah, it's not a little part. It's a big part. Okay. Obviously playing for the big man, Andy Reid, the big man in red, that would be a dream for any offensive player just because of his mindset and how he gets guys open his schemes, Patrick Mahomes. But you know, the other side of it is I'm happy for him. You know, I'm not ever going to be that bitter guy. But yeah, I think Travis and the rest of that offense, it's just a great situation. It's been so much fun watching the Chiefs have so much success over this last decade or whatever. It's been fun to watch.
0: It sure was watching the Chiefs. I'm sure for Chiefs fans, they absolutely loved the dismantling of the Broncos that the Chiefs put on them. But does watching the offense with Patrick Mahomes and how they look now compared to how they ended that final stretch of the season, how re-energized do they look? How optimistic does that make you feel about this team and where they can go this season?
1: Yeah, well, obviously Patrick even being back out there after the injury this soon, it speaks about who that guy is, getting his body back on track to go out there and compete. But offensively, I think they did what they wanted to do. Going into the game, you're like, they're going to have to run the ball. And let's see what Kenneth Walker can bring to the table. And he delivered. It's been right now, it's only been one game, but it's been probably one of the best offensive additions that any team has had. And if they can lean on that running game until Patrick starts to really feel good with that knee and get his rhythm back, this offense can be really, really good. I think Eric Bieniemy, offensive coordinator who came back, is going to really help that offensive side of the ball as well, just making guys accountable. I mean, he's somebody that discipline, accountability, he expects you to be where you're supposed to be, when you're supposed to be there. I think this offense, they have some tools, but I think it's really key keeping that running game going, and then Patrick will do his thing. 15 is going to be ready eventually. I'm being those numbers. Obviously, last week he looked a little rusty, but I do believe that in the future he's going to start getting back to that form that he's all that we're accustomed to seeing, that MVP caliber guy.
0: Well, the Kansas City Chiefs, they take on the Colts coming up in week two, but tonight starts off with the Lions and the Bills. What kind of shenanigans do you guys have planned? Are any tables safe? Who's going through one?
1: Well, you know, we got Ryan Fitzpatrick on the desk. We're kind of taking the over-under when the shirt comes off. I don't know when it's going to be, so I can't give anything away, but get your bets. I would say it's probably going to happen. But yeah, the atmosphere is great. I'm so happy to be back with Carissa, with Fitz, with Sherm, with Witt, the whole gang. Taylor Rooks is going to be there. Al Michaels, Kurt Herbstreit.
0: It's a party.
1: This is football, baby. Thursday Night Football. It's going to be great.
0: I love it. I love it. And also, if he does end up taking off his shirt, I do hope that there's just a hood still on the back, like a hoodie, but just a lone hood. So, I mean, throw that out there as a suggestion. TJ, you have a question?
2: I do. I just have a fun, I hope, question. What up, Tony? How you doing, man?
1: What's up?
2: So, there's been a few men who have done this, but you were very notable for playing college basketball and then turned NFL player. So I'm going to give you three names. We love a start, bench, cut type of game here. You, Antonio Gates, Julius Peppers. I need you to start one, bench one, and cut one in terms of your basketball skill.
1: Start one, bench one, cut. Well, of course, confidently speaking, I'm going to start myself. Mm-hmm. Even though Antonio will probably say he averaged 20 points and I only averaged, 7 or 8 points, but I'm gonna start myself, and then because he's my tight end brethren, fellow Hall of Famer, he's gonna be second. I'm not cutting him. I'm gonna cut Julius Peppers, who's a defensive guy, and I got a feeling his offensive ability in basketball was good, but he was more of that guy just gonna rebound and probably play good defense, where me and Antonio, we could score some points when we had to.
2: All right,
0: I love it. I love it. Well, Tony, go dunk on them tonight. We can't wait to see you guys back out there in action. 7 p.m. Eastern, Prime Video's coverage begins for the Lions and the Bills. We cannot wait. What a season it'll be. Good luck to you and have fun.
1: All right. Thanks, Colleen. Thanks for having me, guys. Appreciate it,
0: Tony Gonzalez.
1: Later.
0: Joining us here on the Rich Eisen Show. What a gem. What a gem he is.
3: And what a gem.
0: What a fun schedule they have for Thursday night this year. It is.
3: Every game is loaded.
0: Incredible. Yeah. I know. I feel like because Rich obviously started doing TNF and then I got in there after Rich stopped and then Amazon took over, and Amazon's games are awesome.
3: Every year they've gotten better and better.
0: I know.
3: I mean, it used to be just like Jacksonville and Tennessee.
0: Always.
3: It seemed like they played every Thursday for the whole season.
0: Yeah. I I feel that. Like, I really do. I was going to say that. And I was like, I was always in Jacksonville or Tennessee, or the Jets were always playing.
2: No, that, no disrespect to Jacksonville.
3: Of course.
0: No, no, not at all. But it was like during the lean years.
3: Yeah. Uh-huh.
0: And so, and I do remember the humidity. Oh. And being in Carolina too. I mean, look at these matchups that they have this year. I mean, these games look so fun. Seahawks Broncos should be good as long as the Broncos show up a little bit better.
3: Chiefs Rams.
0: Ooh.
4: Patriots Bears.
0: Patriots Bears.
3: Ravens Bengals.
0: Texans Eagles. Texans
3: Eagles could be a Super Bowl.
0: It really could. I even like Jags Ravens.
3: Jags Ravens.
2: December 3rd though, man.
0: Uh-huh.
3: Let's go.
0: Ooh.
2: Chiefs Rams.
3: I know. Chiefs Rams. Yeah. Oh, baby.
4: Well, I'm going.
0: Yeah, this is good.
3: Not selling those tickets, Mike.
4: No.
0: Wonder, like,
4: I'm going.
0: Broncos, you're going. That's right. Broncos, Steelers. Where are we with the Steelers? We didn't really talk about them.
3: Oh, no. I don't know.
2: Look, they're going to win 9 games.
3: Are they?
2: As per usual, you know, they're going to finish above 5.
0: Are they? Well,
2: I think so.
3: You know, being a Falcons house, we watched all that game on Sunday.
0: Uh-huh.
3: And it felt like I was jamming spoons into my eyes at some point, watching Cooper Rush play quarterback and then Aaron Rodgers just, you know, check down and then throw it deep and DK Metcalf would just drop it. And it was just like, this is a tough watch. And,
0: yeah.
3: And still yet Atlanta probably still should have won because Nick Folk, who never misses field goals, missed 2.
0: Mm-hmm.
3: And then TJ Watt had that crazy leaping pick 6.
0: Oh my God.
3: Where no one just like touched him while he was on the ground for seemingly 30 seconds.
0: Yeah.
3: And you're like, man, should Pittsburgh have won this game?
2: But the thing is, he wasn't seemingly on the ground for seconds. Like, he got up immediately.
3: I know, but it just kind of felt like as you were watching it, he did the thing. He does that once or twice a year where he'll comes hard off the edge and then leaps up and makes this crazy grab and returns it for a touchdown. And you're just like, yeah, of course that's how the Steelers won this game. They can't do anything on offense. They can't run the ball. No. They can't complete a pass down the field.
0: It's like they won by default.
3: Right. Someone had to win.
0: Yeah. It was just so sluggish.
3: Yeah.
0: Like it was a tough watch.
3: Tough watch.
0: But someone's got to do it, you know?
2: A win is a win.
3: And on a weekend where everyone was throwing up crazy points and yardage numbers, this game was 20-13 and you're like, my God, this is awful.
0: It was 49.4 points per game was the average score of week one, tied for the highest scoring week one since the merger. 49.4 points.
3: And then Steelers, Falcons out here with a 30 burger total.
0: Yeah, right.
3: Just like,
2: but if you're going to crap on them, the Rams scored 7.
0: Okay, so that's what I was going to get out of my head, TJ, because I was just thinking.
3: They were in Australia, though.
2: I don't care. It's still the Rams.
3: Plans known to man.
2: They're going to be undefeated. They're the best offense.
0: They need a new travel agent.
3: Get it.
0: Yeah, the Rams were the only team to not put up double digits.
2: Yeah.
0: They just it was 7.
2: Awful
0: like,
2: show.
0: The way, Titans did it.
3: Truth or lie.
0: Oh.
3: Is that who the Rams are?
0: Ooh.
3: Or was it just a week one kind
2: of thing?
0: I love it.
3: Drug emoji.
0: Call in. Let us know. Truth or lie. What did you see in week one? Who's telling the truth? Who's lying?
3: Double
0: you can call us at 844-204-RICH. 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All right, we have more to come, everybody. We're just getting started here on this Thursday.
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0: archives back here on the Rich Eisen Show. 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
1: Boom.
0: I'm a member of Bonvoy.
1: Me too.
0: Like everyone should be, you know?
1: Uh-huh.
0: Absolutely, yeah. So speaking of NFL fans, we have the phone lines lit up, and I have been asking you to call in, so we're going to take a call. So let's go. Shall we go to Andre in Michigan?
1: Andre.
0: Andre.
2: Hey, what's going on,
0: I see
2: y'all?
0: You have a suggestion for our higher register.
2: Yeah, so I was going with the notion that this Sunday, Vikings Bears, Carson Wentz gets hurt in Sunday's game against the Bears, and then J.J. McCarthy wins it.
0: I like that. That's a higher register.
1: Okay.
0: How much do you believe? How much do you believe that?
2: Well, I see that in last game, Carson Wentz came out a little shaky, took a few hits, lower body to the knee, and I'm like, ooh. And then the camera pans right over to JJ on the sideline. He's like checking his mic in his helmet, getting ready to. But like, I feel that it could be just JJ's time to come back out there and take the Bears out again in the final fourth quarter to win the game.
0: Mm. Okay, so well, we never want anyone to get hurt. Yeah, we never wish
1: injury.
0: This to happen,
1: right, of course.
0: But Carson Wentz. It was the typical Carson Wentz experience. There were ups, there were highs, there were lows, there were downs. It is a roller coaster ride. And I always think when we see the flashes and the good Carson Wentz, everyone always goes back to, oh, that 2017 season when he was in the MVP conversation.
1: No, he was the MVP.
0: He was the MVP. And then they played the Rams, Eagles.
1: And he met Aaron Donald at the goal line.
0: Exactly. And the meeting didn't go well.
1: That was the wrong move.
0: That was a bad date. So after that though, I mean, he really was like, he was the MVP. He looked so good. So
1: yeah, awesome.
0: you know that was in his repertoire, but that was so long ago. And we have been on this ride with Carson Wentz ever since when he gets these spot starts. So I think that's the thing that you have to, you know, consider. And plus the way that he plays sometimes puts him into these vulnerable situations. But for JJ McCarthy, I think that, yeah, if he gets his shot, he better take it. Like, if not, what are they going to do with him? Because we talked to Mike Garafolo about this yesterday, and he mentioned, yeah, maybe using him potentially for a trade down the line. Also, you never know what happens, and especially with when you have these mobile quarterbacks and quarterbacks that use their legs to try and extend plays, and sometimes they're susceptible to getting hurt because of the way that they play, like Kyler Murray and Carson Wentz. Maybe you do need that depth there on the bench. But I think what we saw from the Vikings week one, they were the first team in NFL history to be down 12 plus points with under 20 minutes left in regulation and end up winning by 17 plus points.
1: Crazy.
0: They scored 29 unanswered points to win. This was a 39-22 win after trailing 22-10. So they came back and they got it done. I wish you well. I hope the Vikings do pull it off. I don't want to see Carson Wentz hurt, but I do wish the best for both Carson Wentz and JJ McCarthy.
1: Oh, you're so nice.
0: And for you as well. Thanks for calling in. Make sure you guys keep those phone lines ringing for us. We have higher register takes coming up.
1: Yeah, I think this is
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2: Let's go live to St. John's Health Center. Susie.
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0: From the Rich Eisen Show studio in Los Angeles. Earlier on the show, Pro Football Hall of Famer Tony Gonzalez. Coming up, former NFL General Manager Mike Mayock. Your phone calls, latest news, and more. And now, sitting in for Rich, it's Colleen Wolfe.
2: Hello, everybody. Happy Thursday. Welcome into the Rich Eisen Show. I'm Colleen Wolfe filling in for Rich today, who he's not on long-term IR, so he will be back very shortly.
4: Day to day?
2: No. Yeah, just had to get rid of that. I had to 86 that appendix real quick. So here we are. Chris Brockman in the house. We got Mike Del Tufo, TJ Jefferson. By the way, TJ, I forgot to even, I know that you guys are used to the candle, but I love a candle so much, and there have been so many times over the past 12 years of working at NFL Network where I've wanted to light a candle for a player or a team or just like for segments, for vibes in general. Can't do it. Not allowed. So I am very appreciative that we're allowed to do that here, and I just think it's lovely.
5: Thank
2: Everybody
5: you.
2: Should get on the candle.
5: Vibrations, train. Colleen. That's why I try to bring to this show.
2: Yeah. It's working.
5: And when
2: it's
5: you
2: working.
5: Sat in this chair once, I left you a candle.
2: I know. And I ran through that candle. It was great. I'm a candle gal.
5: All right. I got to get you another one then.
2: Yeah. Okay. Cool. That's great. And then, yeah, guys, at some point we have to try the passion fruit. Okay. But we're going to need a sharp knife is the only thing.
5: Let me go in my sock.
4: A sharp knife?
2: I don't know if we have a sharp knife around here. I thought about bringing one, but then I was like, what? I'm going to walk in with a big knife? Like, that feels kind of weird, too.
5: Well, Colleen, you're not a large person, so having a knife, you know, for protection wouldn't be a bad thing.
2: Oh, okay. Yeah.
6: I don't think people would bat an eye. Yeah.
2: Yeah. I'm just going to carry around a dagger now. By the way, I once got a pair of pants
6: came with a knife?
2: It came with a switchblade in the pocket.
6: No.
2: I promise you, they were like these cargo pants, and I guess
6: like an Instagram ad.
2: Somebody must have tried them on before me.
6: And
2: I don't
6: left
2: know.
6: Them in.
2: It was in the pocket, and I was like, "What is this?" And then I like pushed the button, and the blade came flying out. I was like, first of all, keeping this, but second of all, what?
5: You lose a finger right there.
6: So it was not a feature of the pant.
2: It was not.
6: Someone clearly left it.
2: This was
6: the pant?
2: Not in the description. No, but I did get a free
6: switchblade.
2: Switchblade.
5: So you did. You still have it.
2: I should have brought in the switchblade for the passion fruit. Actually, not a bad idea.
5: Do you watch Reacher?
2: No, and I've heard that I need to.
5: Well, those, what are they, carambat knives that the...
6: Oh, yeah. The
5: bad ladies
6: bad guys in this season.
5: They use these curved knives, and let me tell you, they do damage.
2: Yeah. Like a machete?
5: No, not a machete.
6: No, they're small. They're probably like this big.
5: Yeah. Oh. But it's curved, so it just does... These girls...
2: Like a ninja.
5: Girls are bad.
6: They're basically ninjas, that's true.
2: Oh, cool. Yeah, I'm definitely watching this show. Okay. I'm also going to be watching the show in the NFC West coming up this week. Okay, so I was lucky enough to see the Niners and the Rams in Australia live, and the Niners put on a show that I was not expecting. It sort of is in the same vein, the same thing that I wasn't expecting from the Giants, who also put on a show last week. But for the Niners, their defense, it was so nice to see their healthy guys back on the field. Fred Warner just flying around. You know that he was so amped up and so ready to get back on that field. He was unstoppable. And you have Nick Bosa. I mean, this was a team that they were missing so many players by the end of last year. And I do feel like we are always talking about that, but they still managed a 12-5 record. They didn't have their starting quarterback for most of the season and they had a nice playoff run too. So now they have their guys back and their presence was immediately felt in this game. So I just think that when Warner is healthy and when Nick Bosa is healthy, this team, they are a contender.

0: big. It's 13 and a half. Oh, and I gotta say, the Niners are probably gonna be a really popular survivor pick this week.
1: Uh-huh.
0: Don't do it.
1: No.
0: Like, stay away. I don't think you want anything to do with the Niners this week. Look, they might win and they might blow them out, but as we saw last week with the Chargers and the Cardinals, just don't take a chance. There are other teams out there. If you want to use them in Survivor, you know, think about doing it. Maybe go to the Chargers this week. Ravens at home, Bucks at home,
1: uh-huh.
0: Safer survivor picks than to, or even if you're betting, think about laying 13 and a half.
1: Ooh.
0: Don't do it. I think the jet lag is real. I'd be pretty worried about San Francisco this week again. Maybe not to lose, but this game I think is going to be much closer than people think.
1: I mean, they are rested too. Like, I know that they just came from Australia, but they have extra time in this game.
0: I guess.
1: The Dolphins' offensive line is no bueno.
0: You said that you're still feeling the effects.
1: You're
0: not playing football.
1: I know. Exactly. But he said he's fine. I don't know if that's just him being like, I'm in football. I'm fine. Time doesn't matter to me.
0: Yeah.
1: But
2: is that how he says it?
0: I don't know.
1: He does. And he flips his hair when he does it. But yeah, this is, I just think, also, by the way, I don't even think we mentioned on the show that they lost tight end Jake Tonjes.
0: Yeah, Tonjes is out.
1: Done for the season.
2: Well, he tried to kick.
1: I know.
2: Myles Garrett's body. Like, that's not a smart thing to do.
1: It's not. Well, what were we talking about yesterday about punching helmets? And
0: dumb.
1: Yeah, dumb. Just like, be smarter than that. We're all in it for the long haul. So we also, I think the Seahawks-Cardinals game is super interesting. I don't know who the Cardinals are, but I want to get to know them maybe.
0: You do? Oh,
1: yeah.
0: Really? You're swiping right on the Cardinals.
1: I might. Yeah, you know what? I am. I'm intrigued. And
2: that's all it takes sometimes.
1: It's like I saw a really nice photo and I'm like, some of these photos map, but that one, are they more like this one or more like that one?
2: So you didn't see
1: this is coming from someone who's never been on a dating app in my life. I don't even know which way you're supposed to swipe.
2: You didn't see someone holding up
3: right.
2: Fish.
3: Good, left's bad.
0: Right is good. Yeah, right is good.
1: Oh, okay. Right is good.
3: Yeah, right's good.
0: I think left's bad.
1: Okay. That makes sense.
2: You've never been on Tinder?
1: No.
2: Raya?
1: No.
2: Bumble?
1: No, Hinge? I've never been on a dating app.
2: That's wild.
1: Yeah.
2: No, it's not really. You're better off, trust.
3: Yeah. I was just gonna say.
0: Jacoby's like, what? You've never been on a dating
2: app? He's shot.
1: My friends have like given me their phone but I've like accidentally swiped the wrong way on it. And then I'm like, wait, hold on. Where did that one go?
0: And go back.
1: Yeah, but that's for them. Yeah. So yeah, clearly I'm just there to cause chaos.
2: Chaos merchant. That's what
1: I am. Yeah.
0: We think Arizona might win this one.
1: No. Hire and register.
3: No.
1: Okay.
0: No.
2: We're not there.
0: Not at all.
2: Nah.
1: Really?
0: They barely beat the Patriots, who were god awful.
2: They barely.
3: That's true. I'm with you on that, but Seattle's.
0: It was 10-0. Yeah. Pretty much the whole game.
3: I said, week one
2: barely beat stuff, man.
3: Week one was fugazi.
0: Did you watch the game? That's what happened.
2: I watched the game.
0: Yeah, JSN had to break a 60-yarder.
3: Right. Yeah,
2: but they did it, and they won the game.
0: Yeah, but kind of barely.
3: Week one was fugazi. I'm convinced nothing is what it was.
1: But also, division games go sideways the time.
0: All the time.
1: So, especially with the start they had, I was thinking about picking this as an upset.
3: Oh.
1: But then I was like, I'm not trying to get the 12s on my back.
2: Well, they will come for you.
0: They're very sensitive right now.
1: The 12s
0: are very sensitive.
1: So I just...
0: But you've like also been known for, you know, calling your shot.
1: I know, and I like a lone wolf. Obviously. It's just on brand, but I wasn't.
2: Do it.
1: I couldn't do it yet.
2: Do it.
1: I couldn't do it. And I already got my picks in. I have to do my picks on Tuesdays, which is tough because.
0: Tuesday picks is dumb. Why are we doing that?
1: Yeah, I know. That's what for NFL, it's. Oh. Tuesday they need to be, and it's early Tuesday. It's like 11 a.m. on Tuesday.
3: You don't even know who's,
1: Thank you.
3: You can't do that early.
1: Let me just tell you, even facing this adversity with the schedule that they have me on for picks, I still have prevailed season after season. So, we'll see if that holds up though.
2: That's what makes you you.
1: Yeah, right.
2: Formidable.
1: I am. And, feel great about that. Should we talk more about it?
0: All right,
1: I could see
0: through
1: that.
0: One week,

0: power rank the NFC West right now.
1: Whoa.
2: Right now.
0: Right now, through one week.
2: Right now, it's the Niners up top.
3: Wow, okay.
2: And then it's the Seahawks.
3: Yep.
2: And then, I mean, just through week one?
4: Yeah. It's too early for this.
2: Then it's the Cardinals, then it's the Rams. Just based on week
3: Rams
2: one.
3: Are in the bottom.
2: We are not taking into account. It's like I've never met these teams. These are brand new teams. There is no history with these teams. We don't know no context whatsoever. That is how I rank them, just based on.
3: I can't disagree.
0: Arizona has to be over Seattle right now.
2: Why?
0: They just went on the road and beat the Chargers, a team that everyone assumed was going to be a playoff team.
2: Mm-hmm.
0: Seattle won at home on banner night where the team, you never lose.
2: You have a point.
4: That's not a point.
2: But that feels crazy to have Niners, Cardinals, Seahawks ranked.
0: Right, because your brain is, you're tricking yourself into thinking it's last year.
2: I know. You're right. You're right. And I'm saying
0: fresh.
2: That there's no history.
0: This is fresh. No history.
2: These are fresh.
0: Blank
2: These are
0: slate.
2: New teams.
0: You've been men in black thingied.
2: Okay.
3: Oh, well, a little.
2: All right. Yeah. I just got zapped.
0: Yeah.
2: And now Niners, Cardinals.
4: You're not telling me the Cardinals
2: Seahawks
4: are better than the Hawks.
0: Right now.
4: Yeah.
2: Prove us wrong.
0: Right now through week one.
4: No. I mean, that's just my personal. When they tear you two up in the comment section, just remember.
0: Fuck, I don't care.
4: That I was on your side.
2: Well, this has nothing to do with how they'll finish.
4: Yeah, but that's not how people are hearing
0: it. I'm not trying to curry favor among the commenters.
4: Well, you're good, because you're not.
2: Okay. That certainly isn't going to help.
4: Remember,
0: they already
4: that is
0: hate
4: Chris
0: me.
4: Brockman. Is
0: How could
4: not
0: they hate me even more than they already do?
4: Well, I tell you what, the 12s are nice to me. They sent me a letter and a jersey.
2: They did?
4: Oh, yeah.
2: Oh, that's nice.
4: That was nice.
2: I loved doing Thursday Night Football in Seattle.
3: Oh, Seattle's great.
2: Oh,
3: the stadium's great.
2: The stadium is awesome. It's right in the middle of everything.
4: Yeah. No,
2: the fans are always out.
4: Let me share
2: out.
4: This with you guys.
2: Oh, okay. Please. TJ's walking across
0: I don't even know what's happening.
2: Studio now.
3: Oh,
2: and
3: TJ's got
2: this is his gift, right?
3: Yes.
2: Okay. So let's
4: see. Last week I got a nice letter from a couple of
2: 12. Oh, this is from last week?
4: Dane and Kat. They wrote me this letter. Very long letter.
2: Oh, wow.
4: And they basically just they said over the last few seasons you've gotten a lot of crap on behalf of the Dallas Cowboys, and the Carl Anthony Towns stuff because he really tortured me.
2: Yeah.
4: They mentioned that, and basically they just say they like the way that I held true and I would, you know, tell the truth about Dallas. I didn't always say like we're the best, we're going to win the Super Bowl. I had some real opinions, and so they said if I do ever maybe decide to leave Dallas, they sent me this DeMarcus Lawrence old school.
2: Oh, that's beautiful.
0: Right. Wow.
4: So.
2: And it's the throwback.
4: The throwback. Yeah. They said, so if I want to stay a Cowboy fan, great. And if not, and I decide to break, you know, glass in case of emergency, but thank you, Dane and Kat.
2: You know.
4: For the letter and the jersey.
2: First of all, that is so thoughtful.
4: Yeah. That was really cool.
2: Your listeners and viewers are really nice. They're really kind. That doesn't always happen. It's not always the case.
4: Nah. Well, they didn't like the way the Eagles fans treated me. That was part of it, so.
2: Oh, I can't keep apologizing behalf of the Eagles.
0: By the way, they're also kind of trolling you by sending you that jersey, right?
4: Not really.
0: You know,
4: I mean, I'd like that you would think like that's where your mindset is, but I'm pretty sure that is not a troll.
0: I would almost guarantee it's a troll. Hank Lawrence, a guy from your old team.
4: I get it.
0: Who said he would never win a Super Bowl in Dallas,
4: and
0: then goes to Seattle immediately. Wins,
4: and I guess
0: and
4: that's
0: then they send you that jersey.
4: That is the beauty of this show. You have a certain way of looking at things.
0: I don't know how that
4: I have a certain way of looking at things.
0: As anything other than
4: Again, that's you, bro. But I don't
2: the
4: take it that way.
2: That
4: someone
2: gift.
4: Would not send me a $150 jersey because we're going to troll him. Let's spend $150. No, I don't think. But sure,
2: it's
4: if that's how you want
2: like
4: to perceive it,
2: a wink and a nod kind of gift. Like it's like, oh, here's a gift, and you know, don't worry about what my real intentions are. And for some people you will get it, and for others maybe you won't, but you can kind of take it however you want. Though you can take it as a gift or you can take it as it being a troll gift.
3: No but value on trolling.
2: Maybe they can call in and
4: I would just clear this up. I didn't read the entire letter, obviously. It did say something. Let me get this right since he said
2: okay. All right.
0: I mean,
2: accuracy is what we strive for here on the Rich Eisen Show.
0: The best in people.
4: There are people close to you, specifically two follically challenged individuals, who are going to try to interpret this as an insult or a dig of some kind. Even says so in the letter. But,
2: oh wow! Okay.
4: So
2: they got ahead of it. They got in front of it. So actually,
4: that is truly not the intention. Gift. The ideal outcome here is that you always stay a Cowboys fan and they repay you for your loyalty. But like I said, some people look at things a little differently than the way I look at it.
2: Yeah.
0: Number one rule of performing, know your audience.
2: That's fair.
4: I don't even know what that means, but okay. Great.
2: Good. Well, the audience in Seattle is...
4: loves me.
2: They do. They love TJ. And that stadium, when I tell you, like, being on the field at that stadium,
0: yeah,
2: you're... the music and the level of the volume there, it makes your whole body shake. Like, your body sort of, like, the hair on the back of my neck stood up and was vibrating to the rhythm of the music. That's kind of how, like, you feel your organs inside you moving. It is an insane place to see a game. What about the Rams this week? Where are we with them? Because
4: it's a must win for the Rams.
2: For sure. I mean, if not,
0: okay, Mike, are you worried?
1: There is no doubt.
2: Yeah. Oh my gosh. And it's like, you really coming into this week, you would have thought that the records were reversed completely, but this is a huge spot for, I mean, that's actually a great high register question is the Giants are they better than we thought they were? Is this going to be their identity the entire season? Like this, can they out-physical every team?
0: Wow.
2: Question mark? Like this is a John Harbaugh. His signature all over it with the way that they play and the way that they out-physicaled the Cowboys.
0: Another great truth or lie game for week two. Are the Giants this good, this physical? Is Jackson Dart this disciplined, this capable of making plays and being that efficient and running this offense to a team? Malik Nabers, fully healthy. Isaiah Likely looking like their number two pass catcher. Scataboo and Devin Singletary, a nice 1-2 punch. And, with the Rams, if you put the schedule back up, I mean, don't want to be sky is falling, guys, but a loss here, 0-5 is a real possibility for a team that we thought could go undefeated in June and July.
2: That would be unreal. But then you know what would happen. It's like all of a sudden, halfway through the season, they get hot at the right time. They start winning games. And then all of a sudden, they're like, the Super Bowl's in our backyard. And here we are. We're the first team that started 0-5 and ended up going to wherever they end up in the playoffs.
0: Sure. I mean, but you could have like a tale of two, like four halves here of their season. I mean, worst case, 0-5 start. Uh-huh. Then Arizona, Vegas, Chargers, Washington, Arizona again. So maybe they're 5-5 heading into the bye week. And then out of the bye week, you know, Green Bay on Thanksgiving Eve, Kansas City, San Francisco, Dallas, Seattle. My goodness, they go 500 there and suddenly the Rams are 8-9.
2: I mean, do you remember last year? The Giants on Thursday Night Football when they beat the Eagles, and that was the height of the Jackson Dart, Cam Scataboo,
0: right,
2: like frat bro, welcome to the party type atmosphere.
0: Yeah.
2: I don't know that I could see that happening again, which would just throw the entire league into chaos, I think.
0: Oh, it would be, Giants would be what? Power rankings, they'd be like 7.
2: Yeah, up 15 spots in the power rankings.
0: We're talking about Dart for MVP, TJ, and, John Harbaugh, coach of the year.
2: Mm-hmm. I mean,
1: I think a lot of the Rams.
0: Of the teams you hate, they're the ones you hate the least. How does that phrase go?
4: Yeah, of all the teams I hate, I like them the most.
0: You like them the most.
2: Yeah.
1: The Rams fans are going to be there Monday night, though. I think they're not going to sell these tickets.
2: Really?
4: Let's ask you, are you selling your tickets?
1: I'm going. Okay. And I'm just saying this. I think this is going to be a Rams home game.
0: I don't know, man. A lot of Giants fans out here.
1: No, I know that, but I think people aren't going to sell this one. I think they're going to go to
0: because it's home opener.
1: Yep.
0: There's a good chance Aaron Donald plays.
1: Yeah, that makes a difference.
2: That's
1: what I'm saying.
2: That makes a huge difference.
0: Yeah, huge.
1: It does. Yeah.
0: We also don't know what Aaron Donald's going to look like, to be honest.
2: You know, these little mysteries of the league, that's what makes it fun. I really do wish we had an answer to that, though.
4: We have a crystal ball.
2: There's we
0: a crystal
2: do.
0: Ball around here.
2: We have a magic eight ball, too.
0: Oh, why don't you ask the magic eight ball?
4: Ask the eight ball something.
1: Here we go.
4: Shout out to EZE.
0: Are the Rams going to start 0-2?
2: Are the Rams going to start 0-2? Magic eight ball. It is certain.
1: Oh! Wow. I don't believe it. That's a lie.
4: Eight ball don't lie.
1: No.
0: Wow.
2: Well.
4: Sorry.
2: And if that's the case.
1: Do it again.
2: The Giants would be 2-0 for the first time since 2022.
1: Ooh.
2: Yeah. All right. Well.
4: The eight ball.
2: I'm just thinking about what the fallout would be from that. But I'm not putting it out there. That's an awesome matchup though. I love that this week we have like great bookends to the week.
1: Yeah.
2: The Thursday night game, the Monday night game, everything in between better match up too, because after last week's score fest, the points party that we saw, I need more of that. 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So no defense. We don't want it. Aaron Donald, just take your time.
4: Stay at home.
2: All right. So gang.
4: Gang.
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0: on the Rich Eisen show. We've been asking you guys for your higher register takes and to call in. And
1: yeah, truth lies, higher registers.
0: Let's we have a few for you because as everybody mentions, week one, it's a liar. You can't always believe what you see out there. Yeah, like film don't lie, but sometimes it does, actually, in fact. So truths and lies. What have we seen from week one? What are we kind of like, this could happen, maybe? So we're going to go around and have our takes here. Do you guys want to start us off?
1: A higher register or truth or lies?
0: How about, I like a high, I thought.
1: We're going higher register?
0: Yeah, higher register.
1: All right, let's do it. Play the music.
0: Okay.
1: There's a chance.
2: The Rich Eisen shows.
1: That there could be.
2: Higher register. Take of the week.
0: Higher register brought to you by Sonos. Just sounds better.
3: Does
0: that
3: sound
0: that was
1: all right? Here we go. I'll kick this off. This game took place. It felt like a year ago, TJ, that New England went up to Seattle and seemed like they were going to get an upset. And then I don't know, stupid Drake May just kept throwing interceptions.
4: Oh,
1: and then,
4: wow.
1: And then AJ Brown gets hurt. Awesome.
4: Yeah, that hurt my face.
1: Sick. Yeah. Travion Henderson out. Cool. Yeah, that was pretty brutal. And then, you know, the schedule, and that's the only reason they were good last year. And then now Aaron Rodgers comes in this week, and, you know, you look at the schedule, they really could start 0-4, but I... I'm not worried about
4: you're
1: the
4: going
1: Patriots
4: through it.
1: I swear, I'm not worried about him. Everything's fine. We're gonna be good. It's a home game. Romeo Doubs isn't gonna drop every pass, I swear, I promise. Why is he wearing Gronk's number? Like, what the hell is that?
0: Well, this has been a tough stretch for you, especially these back-to-back games.
1: It's been rough.
0: The last game, obviously, the first game now, and then all the in-between for you. It's just been a tough
1: time. Super Bowl was terrible.
0: Patriots
1: and then fans. 7 months, I got to hear about it, how much we sucked. And then now week one.
0: How does it feel to not be great all the time? The rest of the league can tell you, huh?
4: No one's feeling bad.
1: It was just 2 weeks. We're going to be sick again. I'm not worried about it.
0: Yeah.
1: You know what I mean?
0: Okay.
4: Maybe.
0: Okay.
1: I'm not worried at all.
0: At all?
1: I'm not worried.
0: TJ?
4: I wasn't going to do this about the Cowboys.
0: But?
4: I figured like no one would care if I did it about the Bucks, so I might as well do it about the Cowboys. Listen, last year we had a big trade. We gave up Micah Parsons, right? And I had to be talked into this, Wolf. I heard about the draft picks, all the equity coming back to Kenny Clark, the draft picks, and I really bought into it as the season went around long. And then unfortunately Micah got hurt and now he's out, right? And you seem like, oh, well, maybe we really did dodge a bullet there. And then I've got the whole offseason to talk about how much better the defense is, how gaudied the offenses. I really bought into it. But after that week one game against the Giants, I'm thinking, I don't know, guys, and maybe you can help me out here, but maybe trading Micah Parsons wasn't the right move for them.
1: Oh,
0: that's not even my register.
1: Really?
4: I don't
1: Macca.
4: Know. It's right now, week two. I'm thinking maybe we,
5: oh, man.
4: Should have done that. I mean,
5: dude.
4: Look, players like Micah Parsons are hard to come by, right? No matter if you like him or you don't like him. And man, when you leave, you let a guy like that leave your locker room, you're leaving a lot to be desired. And right now, I need somebody to talk me back in.
5: No, I think you're good.
0: Yeah, I don't know.
4: It's just a higher register. It's just a thought. Okay. I don't know if I believe it myself.
1: Okay.
4: You know,
1: but you might, you know, you don't not believe it.
6: When the ducks quack,
0: hey, weren't you just telling me yesterday, one game, it's one game, slow down, chill out.
1: Micah's not even going to play for like 2 months.
4: That is true. I did tell you that yesterday.
1: You're good.
0: Yeah.
4: But that was yesterday. Today is today.
0: Today's TJ is like, I don't know, man.
4: No, man.
0: That week one.
4: I've been reading a lot of stuff on social media and they're coming down on us.
0: Well, that's your first mistake.
5: Off.
4: Yeah.
0: Don't read the comments.
4: Oh, you always read the comments. Come on.
0: Well, if you want, for the sake of your mental health, don't.
4: I guess I won't.
0: Yeah, I would say that. But the callers, I listen to the callers. Oh. I just don't listen to
4: the callers on paper.
0: The commenters. Okay. Here is mine. So the Packers, they were the only NFC North team to lose in week one. And I would say that I'm not worried about the Packers.
1: For the season.
0: We saw another fourth quarter collapse, which is the same story over and over again. It reared its ugly head in the very first game of the season. They have absolutely no running identity at all without Josh Jacobs on the field. They rushed for, I think, 66 yards as a team, but it was not good.
5: Yeah, not pretty.
0: They have offensive line issues that, okay, you could chalk it up to Brian Flores just blitzing like crazy, but Jordan Love was hit 15 times at least in that game. Plus, the offense did not help out whatsoever. This was, it was self-inflicted wounds on both sides of the ball with the penalties that they had. 12 penalties for 98 yards. That's discipline. That's something that you guys, you got to get it together. You're not going to help yourself if all of you're doing is just moving back after you get gains. It's not one step forward, two steps back. That's not how you play. So the fact that they have now injuries on the defensive line too, I just feel like that is a lot to overcome right now. And I'm very worried, especially because the division is so good and so talented, and it seems like they're only getting better. I don't know how you fix some of these mistakes, but are you guys with me on this, that the Packers might be okay?
4: I think they will. I have a lie that we're going to talk about later about the Packers, but I think I'm on board with you there.
0: Okay, that was a higher register, though. Yourself.
1: They're not as good as the Lions and Bears.
0: No.
1: And clearly not as good as the Carson Wentz. I mean, look, losing to Carson.
0: The Carson Wentz led Vikings.
1: I don't mean any disrespect to Carson Wentz, the, you know, possible 2017 NFL MVP. But when he comes off the bench and throws three tutties and in like 10 minutes and you lose by 19 when you were up 12,
0: yep.
1: It's pretty embarrassing.
0: It's pretty embarrassing for sure. This is,
1: and when Christian Watson kind of had a day, I mean, Jordan Love had what, 380 yards passing? You gotta win those games. And I know Josh Jacobs is out and we don't know when he's coming back. And Marshawn Lloyd and Chris Brooks are out there kind of doing their best, but you're at full strength in the receiving game. Matthew Golden looked good. Tucker Kraft is back 100%. We gotta close this out.
0: Come on, guys. Get it together.
1: Get it together.
0: Green Bay, they're playing the Jets. So, well, you know what? We're going to get some questions answered.
4: Hey, the Jets are undefeated, Wolf. So,
1: I know. Undefeated.
0: I know it.
4: Respect on their name.
0: I'm on board. You know what? The downtrodden teams, I want them to win. Give me the Cardinals. Give me the Jets. Give me all of the
4: unwashed masses.
0: You know? Yeah. I like that.
1: Cardinals Jets Super Bowl.
4: Oh.
0: Whoa. Like, let's not go that far.
1: Who says
0: far.
1: No?
0: A lot of people. That would be, though I did really like having different teams in the Super Bowl season. Yeah, it was it was fresh.
1: New teams is fun.
0: Yeah. We like it. There was new storylines. That was cool.
4: Bring in new fans.
0: Love to hear it. Love the sound. Feel the system, guys. 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That was Higher Register, brought to you by Sonos. Week 2, everybody, call us 844-204-RICH.
1: Yeah, we have full phone lines. We're going to empty them. Let's go.
0: Okay,
4: also, our first sponsored Higher Register.
1: That's true. Oh. That was fun.
0: Okay.
1: Higher Register was great.
0: All right, I'm being told we're going to take a break first.
1: Phone
0: but
1: calls.
0: Then we're going to get...
4: Eric, where are you at, son?
1: Let's rip it. Yeah.
0: Ooh, we
1: Eric
0: have some
1: Indiana,
0: good
1: where
0: ones.
1: Where are you?
0: Somebody wants to talk about Susie's live shot from the hospital.
4: It was amazing. It was amazing.
1: Yes. It was great.
0: I can't wait to hear that on the other side.
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0: my greatest thing. 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
1: I think you do well on the Price is Right, Wolf.
0: Thank you so much. Yeah, I'm a bad test taker, so much so that my parents, they had me take an SAT course that was guaranteed that your score goes up or you get your money back.
2: Oh.
0: And my parents got their money back.
2: Come on.
0: I'm such a bad, like, cause I get nervous and then it's like my brain just goes blank. Like I don't.
1: Yeah.
0: And if I don't have pressure on me, oh, no problem. I can remember this and do that and whatever. But as soon as I'm on the spot, it's like, I don't even know what my name is. I don't know. I have amnesia. Where am I? What day is it? What year is it? What season is it? I don't know.
1: Yeah, there's a lot of pressure there. But see, I went during COVID, so there was no studio audience. It was just the people playing and the people working on the show. So I can't even use it. I was nervous as an excuse. But
0: yeah. Hey. Next time. But you'll get them next time.
1: But if you need a ping pong table, I know somebody who can
3: 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It's still in the box.
0: I love that. 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
0: 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All right.
2: All right.
1: It's a lot.
0: Yeah. Numbers. they get me on tests too.
1: Right.
0: So,
1: we're all pretty bad at math.
3: Yeah, math.
1: Well, except for Chris. He's kind of good.
0: Are you a math person?
2: 660 SAT, no big deal.
0: Oh, wait. Yeah.
1: I'm much more verbal.
0: I had left that in the past. I don't talk about the SATs.
2: I thought it was decent.
3: Yeah.
0: Go Drexel Dragons, Drexel University.
2: Oh man.
0: Who
2: was the NBA player? Was it Malik Rose?
0: Yes.
2: Who went to Drexel?
0: Yeah. Uh-huh.
2: The Shaq of the Knack, they called him.
0: Yes. And Buster. Buster was the head coach. I don't remember.
3: My SAT, if you take the under, you would have won.
2: Oh, jeez.
0: Oh. Take
3: the under.
0: You know what, though? We're great hangs. That's what it's about. You know, people skills.
3: Take the under.
0: Calls, shall we?
3: Let's do it.
0: Let's go to the phone lines. And let's see, where do we want to go? You know what? I want to hear, I know Jimmy from San Antonio is a regular, and talking about Susie's live shot from the hotel, or from the hospital yesterday. The hospital hotel. Let's hear from Jimmy. Jimmy, what's up?
4: 5'9", 175.
2: Wrong show.
4: That was for Colleen. She might not like dudes under 5'10", so I was just giving her information.
0: Oh, amazing.
2: Wow.
1: Chill,
4: by
1: Jimmy,
4: the way,
1: chill.
4: Colleen, I bought you two candles.
0: You did?
4: DJ only bought you one.
0: When?
3: I said two.
0: Where are the
4: I don't
0: candles?
4: Know. I'm just saying I'm going to.
0: Oh, well, that doesn't count if you haven't actually bought them yet.
1: I actually bought the candle, Jimmy.
0: I do that all the time. I tell people about the gift that I was thinking of getting them, but I didn't get them because
1: I almost got you this.
0: Yeah, I know. And they're always really good, but it doesn't count as I'm always told.
4: Okay, fine. Okay. You and TJ are both right. Shout out, okay. TJ Brockman and Del Felly.
1: Oh, I'm a chacho.
2: Del Felly.
4: Yeah, because I never know who's working. So I'm just going to combine y'all's names and just say Del Felly.
3: Del Felly.
0: Love
3: I like it.
1: That's true, Jimmy, because you never know any given day.
2: Jimmy, what's up, man?
4: Okay, I have an insider report on Susie's report from the hospital.
0: Whoa.
4: Yeah, in Caliendo, I'm not stealing your stuff. My name's not Mencia, but here's how it goes.
2: Wow.
4: Inside sources say she brought in the media background with a personal request from the hospital staff to make herself look better. Anonymous sources are telling me that she was actually turning and making faces at Rich while he was hopped up on drugs and just laughing away.
0: Wow.
4: And I have been told.
0: Yeah, bad sources, Jimmy.
4: That she had her hair fixed and done for the appearance.
2: For the live shot?
4: At the hospital.
1: You might be right.
0: No, she's just a natural beauty. And she doesn't need to call in any favors to make herself look better, because she comes out and all of a sudden she's able to find a background, a backdrop that just, right. This is somebody who knows the business. She just, you know how they say like somebody has a nose for the net in hockey? Like,
4: right.
0: She does for anything media related. Like this is, and she just gets it.
4: Every time I go to the hospital, I see that media background right there in the lobby for everyone to do their selfies.
0: So many people are lining up to do selfies at the hospital.
2: Oh, my God.
0: Oh, Jimmy, thank you, buddy.
4: Hey, guys.
2: By the way,
4: Colleen,
2: Jimmy,
4: it's great to see you again.
0: Thanks
4: for helping.
2: Jimmy, hold on. Jimmy, live rebuttal from Susie.
0: Oh, amazing.
2: Two doctors were staring at her, and her hair was 3 days dirty.
3: Oh.
4: That's my girl. I had a girl, Sue.
0: Sue, don't give him that. All right, Jimmy. Thanks for calling.
1: Hey, Jimmy.
4: Have a great day.
2: Follow-up quote, I just have great hair.
0: She does. It's the best hair. Like, I mean, people with good hair, it's so hard to have good hair.
2: Yeah, what's that like?
1: What's up, Becky?
0: Brockman.
2: I haven't had good hair since like the fifth grade.
1: You could do it.
0: Yeah, you can. There's still time.
2: No, there's not.
0: Should we go to Turkey together?
2: Flat betting to Turkey. I'm always down if anyone wants to take a trip. PJ, you're getting close.
1: A couple more years.
0: What about, should we go to Chris? Should we take another call?
3: Which Chris?
0: Oh, there's two Chris.
3: Don't confuse me, Colleen.
2: One.
3: Rough over here.
2: Line three, line four.
3: Yeah.
0: I think we should go to line three.
3: Okay.
0: I think, let's go to Lexington, Kentucky to talk about the Steelers.
2: Chris, what's up, bro?
5: Oh, what's going on, guys?
0: Hey,
5: first of all, it's an honor to talk to you. I've been following your work on the NFL Network, and it's really cool. I've never heard you host a radio show, but your presence when you do TV, it comes across the same way on the radio. So it's really, really, really cool. I love it. So
0: don't make me stop you.
5: Huh?
0: Thank you.
5: I could keep throwing flowers, Colleen. I got a lot more.
0: You're Steelers.
5: I made my maiden call to the show, Colleen, a couple weeks ago. TJ knows this as a fellow injury, picked up on it right away. I'm a Western Pennsylvania native, so I'm not just a Steeler fan. I just happen to be living in Lexington right now, but I'm a black and gold bleeder, and I may be, well, based on a couple segments ago when you guys kind of shut down all my balloons, I don't think I'm going to get much love on this take.
2: Oh, no.
5: But, all right, here's what was encouraging about last week, Colleen, and I know the overall offensive results were not there, but I saw Aaron push the ball down the field, and Chris, I heard you mention it. I know we didn't have the results, but he did that more, Colleen, in one game last year than I think almost the entire season.
2: That's true.
5: And I just, you know, we talk about valuable offseason additions. You know, we had DK and a bunch of car salesmen, you know, around him last year. When we picked up Pittman in that trade, and with hopefully Roman Wilson and his rookie Jeremy Bernard out of Alabama, I think Aaron has the best core receivers that he's had since vintage Green Bay, Aaron. And I'm not delusional enough to think that this is 2010 again. I know that. But that arm strength is still there, Colleen. And the ball placement is one of the best that I've ever seen any quarterback have. That's still there. The only thing that's gone from his game, yes, he cannot scramble and get out of pressure anymore like he could back when he was young. But I think if he takes a little time like he did and lets things develop down the field, I know we got to get a running game going. I actually see us challenging for a wild card. Maybe not that division, especially if Burrow stays healthy and Lamar. I get that. But I think, I'm not just saying you guys, I just think the national media is possibly sleeping on us a little bit. I think we have a chance to win 10, 11 games. I truly do. Maybe you guys think I'm crazy, but that's my feel.
0: You know what though? That's, you should feel that way.
2: Yeah.
0: Like even if people do say you're crazy, and I don't think it's that crazy because I could see them challenging for a wild card. You're not saying that they're going out and winning a Super Bowl. I do think though that DK Metcalf needs to step up a little bit. He only caught what, 4 passes. He was targeted 10 times. He had a really bad drop. Yes, there was a missed PI call in that game, but Aaron Rodgers, he's still Aaron Rodgers at the end of the day. He's not going to be the Aaron Rodgers of old. Nobody expects him to be that. And I think Michael Pittman Jr., he had a really good debut with them, but he's a complimentary receiver, and that's what he needs to be. So he and they need DK Metcalf to really step up and kind of give Aaron Rodgers some help too.
2: Yeah, but defense looked good.
0: Yeah.
2: The only thing, Chris, got to get the run game going. Warren and Rico really didn't have any, you know, explosive runs. So that's it. That would be the only thing that worried
0: me. Yeah. Chris, good luck.
5: And I know you guys are going to agree with me on this. I can't have Aaron throwing 42 times.
0: No.
5: I mean, again.
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22: 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I'm your host, Matthew Cause, right here on TSN 1050. We are brought to you by FanDuel. Get more ways to play your game your way. And it's funny, in certain years, there is drama when it comes to the Maple Leafs and the press conference and the opening day of training camp. I remember a bunch of years ago, during the Phil Kessel years, we're all getting set for the start of the season, and then Dave Feshchuk dropped an article in the Toronto Star saying that Kessel doesn't pay attention, listen, or care about any of the coaches, and we were off and running. And we've had some years where there's a lot of drama, and then there's years like this, we have no drama. And so much of that is winning the draft lottery and Gavin McKenna and the optimism and offensive upside, and the ceiling gets raised. And then it's Darren Radish, and it is the bringing in of Bobrovsky. And it's Matthews basically telling you, yeah, my hesitation, and it's not like he's going to stay here long term, but my hesitation going into 2026-27 is I didn't want to go, I didn't want to do a full rebuild. And now we know that, the Maple Leafs are not doing a rebuild. Now we'll circle back in 20 games and maybe there's a lot of drama and anger and we're all screaming, but we're not today on this gorgeous Thursday on September 17th. We got that. We got the Jays. We've got a Thursday night game that you can listen to right here on TSN 1050, Bills and the Lions. From the Bills radio network. And by the way, Overdrive with Hayes Noodles and O-Dog, they're at Highmark Stadium. And that, the new stadium, it opens tonight, 4 p.m. Al's brother, Michael DeStefano, is gonna be there. Will he, jump off of the high ropes onto a table? Is he gonna go full Bills Mafia? We'll find out. We got a ton to get to. And I feel like on top of all of that, Alex, I think we could do a whole show on the Winnipeg Jets suspending Connor Hellebuyck for failing to report to camp.
23: Absolutely. There's a ton of different angles. Kevin Cheveldayoff, their GM, spoke today. Obviously, nothing soundbite worthy that's like, oh my God, I can't believe he said this. He's a pro. Yeah. He's been the GM there since they came back in 2011. It's been 15 years. But man, oh man, I just look at that team, you know, the U.S. team, and not to say that Connor Hellebuyck would be exempt from, okay, look at all these players that are requesting, you know, requesting trades, especially the fact that he plays in Winnipeg, but he seemed like the guy, one of the last guys I would think he would be the one to kind of make this trade public and hold out. And yet here we are, and there's so many different angles to get to.
22: And I got to tell you, I threw out a tweet. The tweet was just curious. I am curious to hear from Connor Hellebuyck about why he wants out. In an exit interview, he said his only goal is to win a Stanley Cup. The Jets have averaged 101 points the last 4 years. They're far from perfect. They've averaged 101 points the last 4 years. Scheifele, Kyle Connor, both have averaged well over a point per game. Josh Morrissey has finished in the top 7 in Norris voting in the last 3 years. Now, the main thing I got, and I imagine it's a lot of Americans. There's a lot of Americans very angry about deranged Canadians and deranged Canadians going after him or his wife or his family on social media. And by the way, anyone who went after Connor Hellebuyck or Connor Hellebuck's wife or family after they won the gold medal and they went to the White House, anyone who criticized them publicly on social media, those are bad people. But that's social media. You know what social media is filled with? It's filled with 5% trash. It's filled with a bunch of percentage of really wonderful people, and then the rest of us are somewhere in the middle. And the hard thing for me in all of this, Alex, is no one is going to downplay any sort of death threat or abuse on social media. It's horrible. I've said from day one, I would love to see, if you want to get on Twitter, Instagram, Facebook, you got to have your identity on there. So then if you're going to do trash, your friends, your family, I'm not going to call you for you to get fired for a death threat, even though legally you probably should be and should be investigated. But I just want your friends and family, your employers, your pastor, your boss, whoever, to know what you did. But I have to wonder how much of these people that are angry, do they really have empathy towards Connor Hellebuyck and their family? Or are they very pro-America? Are they people that don't like Canada pushing back? Are they upset? Like there are so many different agendas going on. And the hard part for me is I never want to minimize social media abuse. On the other end, Alex, true or false? I'm about near the bottom of the level of celebrity. I'm higher than Zed. I'm somewhere at mid Y in terms of my celebrity level.
23: I want to give you closer to a T or a V, but we can go on the same page.
22: Oh, that is so nice of you.
23: Yeah, you got it.
22: I am near the bottom of celebrity. I've gotten death threats. As I told you, I had someone once wish me that I would die in a house fire. It comes with the territory. So for Connor Hellebuyck, is it just about that? Like, I am honestly interested in why a guy with 4 years left on his deal on a team with very talented players that has averaged 101 points per game, now he wants out. Is he angry at Canada? Is he very right wing? Can he not, or is it nothing about politics? Is it just about his family's uncomfortable? Does he not like being in Winnipeg? He sees the room. Maybe he realizes the team is about to collapse even further. Like, I open all doors. I have all doors open for what the reason is. I'm just fascinated about why he wants out.
23: I think there's probably a multitude of reasons. And I think the unfortunate part is that you can't, as I'm

0: Oh, I want to know who's the athlete, the celebrity, the musician that hasn't received a death threat. And again, I say that not to minimize it, but more to put the reality on reality's terms. That this is part. If someone as low on the food chain as me can get it. Anyway. It is a topic, by the way, I just seen this coming down a little bit ago. So, Roger Goodell on overdrive at 5:15. Now, to everyone listening, you never know. Things can change. But a new stadium in Buffalo, this will be a dream Super Bowl matchup. Obviously, Goodell's going to be there. And it looks like hopefully he's on overdrive because those guys are on set in Buffalo at 5:15. Let's get to a very different way of trying to look at the Toronto Blue Jays for my opening thought.
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2: Oh, I'm sorry. Did I break your concentration?
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4: 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Let's face it, he stole this idea from Dennis Miller.
5: No, I don't want to get off on a rant here.
6: I'm as mad as hell, and I'm not going to take this anymore!
0: Hey, the Blue Jays, they won yesterday. You might have forgot, it was in the afternoon. They beat the Red Hawk Tigers 5-1. Old Max Scherzer did his job. By the way, I do love that. Total aside, I just dig all things Max Scherzer. I hope he's great for the rest of the season. The Jays won on small ball offense. A lot of singles, a lot of infield singles, more singles. Here comes the singles. Whatever. They got 5 runs. Brett Bateman's been great. They got Dylan Cease on Friday. They're off today. Get that bullpen rested. They're a game and a half back of the falling White Sox for the final wild card as Cleveland is taking over the AL Central. Look at all that is going on. All right, I can admit it. I'm actually not that excited. To be honest, I have no idea how I should feel. Honestly, I don't. Trying to find a new way to talk about, to examine what it's like watching the Blue Jays, talking about the Blue Jays, trying to figure out what the hell went wrong with the Blue Jays. It's getting difficult. It's very hard to do. Do you know how the year started? It started with First Up's weekly guest, Buster Olney from ESPN, saying to Carlo and AK that he was picking Vladimir Guerrero Jr. to win the MVP. The Blue Jays were projected to win 88 games. Remember that at the beginning of the year? It was like fan graphs and all these other graphs and ESPN. 88 wins? I remember before the start of the year, I was insulted. I was like, how dare you? How dare you, sir, with 88 wins for the Blue Jays? Shame on you. You're anti-Canadian, like an American hockey player. The Jays could go 9-0 the rest of the way, and they would get 85 wins. There's nothing the Blue Jays could do to hit a win total that back in March we were insulted by. And beyond talking injuries, regression, and whatever happened to Vlad, it is hard to logically put into words why this year has gone this way. So I want to talk emotionally, because I've mentioned this sort of term before, but watching the Blue Jays is like getting the bends. Now, what is the bends? For people who don't know, it's okay. I mean, I knew, but I still had to Google it. If you're a deep sea diver, if you're, and it can't be when you just got, you're scuba diving. Can't just have the mask on and maybe a snorkel. Deep sea diver. And you're way down far in the ocean. Like think James Cameron Titanic deep. You're that far down. And then you're forced to come up to the surface way too fast. You can get this thing. It's called the bends. And what happens is gas bubbles form in your blood and the body tissue. And it's because there's a sudden drop in pressure. You're far down in the water, more pressure. You come up to the top, less pressure. Science. I dropped it after grade 10. I got a 51%. Kind of convinced the teacher just gave me a 51% because they don't want to deal with my ass anymore. Anyway, so that's the bends. So let's discuss what happens to the human body when you get the bends, and let's relate it to all of you, to everyone listening who watched the Blue Jays or shelled out a lot of money to see them live. By the way, I just realized, shelled out a lot of money. Shell, water, bends. I didn't even mean to do that on purpose. Let's move on. So when you get the bends, you get joint and muscle pain, especially in the shoulder and the knees. Well, let's think about shoulders. You've been balancing, shouldering the emotional wreckage of Game 7 last year with the overall joy.

0: 2025 with wondering what the hell happened in 2026. That's been on your shoulders all year. Joy, pain, joy, pain. Knees are in pain. Well, you've been on your knees all year praying for health. Unfortunately, those prayers have not been answered. Maybe Trey Yusavage can come back and give the team two strong starts. That's probably too much to ask. One of the other things you'll get is dizziness. Look at the dizziness of being a Jays fan. Wait. Weren't we the best team last year in the American League East last year? What happened? Didn't we beat the Yankees in Seattle in the playoffs? What happened? The Jays had a great offseason. We didn't get stuck with Kyle Tucker. How are we here? I'm feeling faint. Next. Extreme fatigue. Now this one, you know what this is like. Okay, every Jays fan listening to this show, how many times have you gone to a party, an event, a gathering, and people have come up to you, more casual sports fans, and they've asked you, hey, Todd, what's gone wrong with the team this year? What the hell happened? And you're doing your best to give rational explanations over and over and over again, but you just want to be left alone. That is the extreme fatigue about being a Jays fan, trying to explain the team to someone who doesn't follow the team every day. Another issue with the Bens, breathing troubles. Severe issues with breathing. You know, like when you're watching the Jays play and there's men on base and anyone from the team comes to the plate, they're like, oh God, second and third with one out. Oh, it's going to be a strikeout. Oh, I know it is. The next thing for the Bens, confusion. That's just anytime you look at Vlad's OPS. Paralysis in severe cases of the Bens. Paralysis. That's kind of been us all year, hasn't it? By the way, let's think about this for a second. Let's think of the yo-yo emotional swings that we've all dealt with in 2026. And I bring this up because they won yesterday. They're off today. Bullpen's rested. Here comes Cease. White Sox are falling. Yeah, let's be happy. Be careful. They started the year, they swept the Athletics. Hey, you know what? You know what great teams do? Great teams beat up on bad teams. Here we go. Jays are a great team. Nope. They went 1-7. In fact, they got swept by the White Sox. May 2nd, they beat Minnesota 11-4. They're one game under 500. Here we go, guys. We won the series against the Twins. We had an 8-run eighth inning on May 2nd. Relentless offense, just like the Jays from last year. I mean, come on, it took a little time. Guys, it's only May 2nd. We're one game under 500. Everything is going to be fine. Nope, they went 5-10 after that. May 29th, it's my birthday. The Blue Jays have given me a great gift. I asked for Grand Cru Burgundy. I got the next best thing. The Jays are back at 500. They beat the Orioles 6-5. Here we go. Toronto's 500, everyone. Oh, they trailed in that game 5-0. They came back and they won. Grit, heart. They know how to get it done. Toronto's won 8 out of 10. Vlad hit a 2-run double in the 8th. Hey, Vlad was always about doubles more than home runs. Everything's going to be fine. Nope, they lost 4 in a row. They hit 500 again on June 22nd. They beat the Astros. They lose 6 in a row. They get over 500 just recently. 4-3 win over the mighty Royals. Okamoto, 4 hits, 2 RBI. This is it, guys. We waited all year, but the American League stinks. We're going to get in. The expression I use, we're going to be the valedictorian of summer school, but whatever, we made it. And then they go 1-4. Then the most recent example, Saturday. Beat Baltimore 7-3. Bullpen was great. Sunday, Vlad is back. First home run in Toronto. We got a whole lot of hits. Here it comes. Monday, nope, they lose 6-5. Vlad is not back. He left everyone on base. Yesterday, or 2 days ago, 10-1 loss. Hello, darkness, my old friend. Now, the Jays are close. My thoughts, let's try to come up slowly to the surface. And let's just slowly swim back to shore. Don't think about the Jays. Just slowly and hope you don't get caught in the emotional bends of this team. Unfortunately, I think a lot of us will still get caught. And that is my opening thought.
1: I'm finished.
0: It's a weird analogy, I know, Alex. And I think I worked too hard on it. But I'm not going to lie to you. It's 162 games. There's less than 10 to go. I'm having a hard way to talk about this team.
2: It's a creative way. It's a unique way. And in all honesty, you were going through the symptoms. Extreme exhaustion just makes so much sense. There's so many people in my life that you talk to that don't follow the Jays religiously, and they'll say,
0: hey, Alex, you know, what's wrong with the team?
2: Didn't they make the World Series last year this and that? And isn't Dylan Cease good? Why is this game going poorly? You know what? Don't worry about it. And then you have to explain to them, why is Vladdy getting a curtain call for his first home run of the season at home at Rogers Center? And this is just too exhausting to describe.
0: And you've had it. And all you want to do is you want to tell friends, family, I don't know. I don't know why they're bad, but you work in sports. What do you mean you don't know? No one knows. That's the dirty secret about the Blue Jays. There's some regression, there's some injuries, and there's a whole lot of, I have no idea. On the other side, a spirited conversation between Jamie McLennan, Brian Hayes, and Jeff O'Neill about all things Connor Hellebuck. We'll get that to you next.
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13: Yeah!
0: Welcome back, everyone. This is Gameplay right here on TSN 1050. I am your host, Matthew Cause. Overdrive today is coming live from Highmark Stadium as the Thursday nighter is the Bills at home unveiling their new stadium against the Detroit Lions. Detroit up 21-0 in week one and hold on in overtime because of a failed two-point conversion by Tyler Shuck, who in the second half last week went nuts on a bad Lions defense. Meanwhile, the Bills gave up a whole lot of points and yards to the Texans, and they won because of the brilliance of Josh Allen. If I go on FanDuel right now, Owen, and by the way, I'll tell everyone again, here on this show, don't bet more than $5. Honestly, we just had this here for fun. And as I always tell everyone out there, if you don't bet on sports, that's fine. But for us, betting and lines are all about stories and preview. How can you not bet the over of 54.5 points -114 on FanDuel, considering it's these two teams with all this offense all over the place?
2: So first and foremost, I'm going to let it go, but I think you called me Owen. So I'm gonna,
0: did I, Alex?
2: You did.
0: Oh,
2: it was so unconscious.
0: I'm so sorry. Oh, my God, Alex.
2: Honestly,
0: I apologize.
2: Natty, it's been a week, and no problem. Owen is just an unbelievable guy. So I can...
0: He's a swell fella. If you want to call me AK or Michael or whoever, feel free.
2: I couldn't agree more. I actually wrote down, just to be sort of tongue-in-cheek, like, something about this screams the over so much, I almost just want to go under at this point.
0: I know.
2: And there's no reason for it. But that being said, two unbelievably high-powered offenses. I believe Dan Campbell is 13-3 and 4-0 on Thursday nights. And Josh Allen has an extremely similar record, 21-8, I believe, in primetime games. So obviously two incredible teams going head-to-head, that only screams a lot of points to me, especially what we saw in the first week.
0: I will say I like the Bills to win and cover, and a lot of that's because they already lost their starting center before the beginning of the year. He won't be back until October. It looks like two more other offensive linemen are out, and cornerback DJ Reed may not play, and they need all the defenders they can get for the Lions after what we saw last week. And we'll get more into it. Tim Graham, who covers the Buffalo Bills from The Athletic, he'll join us on the other side. But I wanted to get this out. It's a fascinating clip because the interesting thing, and there's a lot, but one thing about why is Connor Hellebuyck not being traded? He's 32, but for goalie, or 33, for goalie, that's not that old. He's won a whole bunch of Vezinas. Yeah, he's not been great in the playoffs, but the sample size is he is an elite goalie, got a gold medal for America at the Olympics. And where's the value? Why is no one is offering a ton to Winnipeg? Well, here's Hayes and Noodles and O'Neill. Here's the guys yesterday on Overdrive talking all things Connor Hellebuyck.
16: 20%. 20% he has to sit out. And the reason it would be is because Winnipeg refuses to accept the reality that they're not going to hit a grand slam here. They're not. Like it's,
0: which
16: or they
0: crazy.
16: Would have done it by now. I know Noodles, but it's
0: like,
16: just, you're
0: Quinn
16: not.
0: Quinn Hughes got a lot for return.
16: Quinn Hughes.
17: Hellebuyck's well, then I would say either, if Quinn I'm not Hughes hitting a home run, I would say you could sit out.
0: Hold
17: and
0: on
17: get
0: a second. You're saying
17: suspended.
0: Quinn Hughes is better than Connor Hellebuyck?
16: Yes.
0: He's never won a Hart. He hasn't won anything.
16: He's won a Norris. It's apples to oranges because they're different positions.
0: I know, but Hellebuyck has won three Vezinas. And a heart.
16: I hear you.
0: And he makes $8 million a year. And people are like,
16: he's 33. His playoff record is horrendous. Horrendous.
0: Yeah, but you can add a gold medal to it now.
16: Yes, you can. So can Quinn Hughes. Quinn Hughes was on that team as well. But you're right. You're right. He played great. Not one game. Greatest game of his life.
0: I'm telling you right now, there is no world where Quinn Hughes is better than Connor Hellebuyck as far as hardware.
16: That's fine. But he's more valuable, clearly, in the league. I think 32 teams out of 32 would take Quinn Hughes.
0: Most teams are idiots that they don't value goaltending more than players. They only value goaltending when they don't have it. And we talk about it all the time.
16: I agree with you, but that could apply to everybody. Like on any given night, Hellebuyck is better than McDavid. Would you trade McDavid for Hellebuyck?
0: Of
16: course not. Of course you wouldn't.
0: But the argument is like, oh, well, you know, goalies don't play every night. Well, Hellebuyck plays 60 games a year.
16: Plays a lot.
0: And plays 60 minutes. Like that is, he's a very unique player. And I just find it amazing that there should be more of a marketplace.
16: I'm not even arguing against that. I'm just facing the reality here, Noodles. It's not here. You know, and I don't think it shows up tomorrow if you're with the Jets, unfortunately.
0: Here's one reason why Quinn Hughes is more valuable or would get a ton more than Hellebuyck. It's nothing to do with age. It's everything to do with position. I brought this up 100 times, Alex, so I'll do this quick because I know we got to go. Who were the and if you don't know this off the top of your heart, off the top of your head, I have it in front of me. Who were the starting goalies in Game 6 of the Stanley Cup Finals?
2: Brandon Bussey.
0: Yep.
2: And Carter Hart.
0: Are those the guys All-Stars?
2: Not in a general sense.
0: They haven't been.
2: Oh, have they been? No, absolutely not.
0: They've never been All-Stars. And those are the goalies. And with Carolina, it was a Freddie Anderson thing. He was great, then bad, and injured, and great, and bad. And then Brandon Bussey came in to close the deal. Meanwhile, Carter Hart was a guy that played great. To the point is you only need goaltending when you don't have it. The thing is that you can find goaltenders to take you far in the playoffs. There's more of those out there than there are the Quinn Hugheses. That's why Quinn Hughes is more valuable than even someone as decorated. And Nunes is right. In terms of hardware, Vasilevskiy has far more hardware than Quinn Hughes, but in terms of position, it's kind of like with running backs. There's a similar thing there because it's about value to your sport, to your league.
2: But it is true, like and not in the clip, but prior to this, because we cut the clip down for time, he had brought up the San Jose Sharks as a team. Like, why would you not be looking at a guy like Connor Hellebuck? I know they have Askarov as a possibility, a guy they're hoping flourishes, but they're a team that they're still young, but they might be a goaltender away from making a run. And they have a ton of pieces to offer there, but it is the age, it's the playoff record. There's so much that goes into it, and I think it's just that hesitancy, especially before he's played a single game this particular year, and that's probably not going to happen anytime soon.
0: Tim Graham, who covers the Buffalo Bills so well for The Athletic, joins us next.
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0: I just want to play the song because we got the fast part. The fast part's coming right now. Just hit the music back up there a little more, Alex. Aquaman, I summon fish to the dish, although I like the chalet sweets, I like the sushi, cause it's never touch a frying pan. Hot like wasabi when I bust rhymes, big like Leanne rhymes, because I'm all about value. All right, all right. Welcome back, everyone. This is Gameplay. I'm your host, Matthew Cause, right here on TSN 1050. The Thursday night game, Bills and Lions, and you'll hear it on TSN 1050, as we are now taking all Bills games, part of the Bills Radio Network, and Brian Hayes and Jamie McLennan and Jeff O'Neill are live at the new stadium, Highmark Stadium. So that's going to be cool to see what that looks like. And then they're on at 4. Our coverage starts at 6 p.m. And I said before, going into the season, to me, this would be the ideal Super Bowl matchup. You've got two teams that with cities that have never won a Super Bowl. The Bills have won the AFL championship. Last time Detroit won, it was in the 50s with, like, Bobby Lane. It's been a while, trust me. You also have two teams that have a ton of offense. This is not 13-10. This isn't when the Patriots beat the Rams 13-10 in the Super Bowl. This would be a great game. Jared Goff, Jamar Gibbs, Jameis Williamson, Amon St. Brown, Sam Laporta, Josh Allen. I mean, we can go on and on. This would be a great Super Bowl. This would be the feel-goodiest Super Bowl out there.
1: Can I jump in for a second and say the only other one that I can think of, it's kind of a stinky one, right? But I'm thinking of the teams that have been tortured for so long outside of the, you know, because the Lions and Bills, they've been tortured, but they're on a progression. And for the Bills, it's been a long time. What about the Browns and like, I guess the Browns and Jets doesn't make sense, but one of those guys in the finals would work. Yeah, the AFC Championship for those two would be nice.
0: But it can't be Cleveland because Deshaun Watson and, you know, sexual predator behavior.
1: Correct.
0: Alleged. Also, their owner, shady guy. Listen, if the owner sold and there was no Deshaun Watson, then please, I'd love to see Cleveland win a Super Bowl. They've got a lot of great players out there. And the sneaky one would be Minnesota. That team has lost so many heartbreaking playoff games with great teams. So, like, if you want to do other ones, sneaky ones, I would say that. From a betting perspective for the game tonight, I like Dalton Kincaid to get a touchdown, plus 170. He was the number one receiver last week for the Bills in the win over the Texans. Oh, and Detroit, they allowed 87 yards and two touchdowns to the Saints tight ends, Juwan Johnson and Noah Fant. So if you're looking for a bet, Kincaid at plus 170 is not a bad one to do. I do like the Bills to win and cover. They're a 4.5 favorite at home. And you're a fool not to bet the over. Well, joining us now, my next guest, what I love about Tim Graham is we can go nerdy football, we can go political, we can go everything in between, and anthems and all of this. The man, if you are a Bills fan, you need to get a subscription to The Athletic. He does a great job covering the team. Tim, good afternoon. Thanks for being on the show today.
2: Matthew, it's good to be on.
0: Yeah. Let's start here. Now, you might be biased, but I already threw it out. This game tonight, I think the NFL would win if we saw these two teams play one more time as the final game of the 2026-27 season.
2: You know, I wrote a story about that 2 years ago when it looked like it was a little more possible. I think you have to squint a little bit more this year because the Lions didn't make the playoffs last year. And with as strong as the NFC is, and the NFC North is pretty strong too, but wild cards out of the NFC North are not a given. And so you have to win the division. And the Bears just scored 59 and are looking pretty good. And so, yeah, you have to maybe guess a little bit more with the Lions than you did 2 years ago. But, yeah, the Lake Erie aspect of it, the Rust Belt, the two cities that have never won it, the nostalgia between the teams, the founder of the Bills, Ralph Wilson, was a part owner of the Detroit Lions back in the 60s, wanted to own his own team. And a lot of people don't remember that the Bills' original colors were silver and Honolulu blue, and everything was a direct ripoff from the Detroit Lions, including much of their coaching staff when the Bills were founded in the 1960s. And Ralph Wilson lived in Detroit area for his whole life. He only had a condo here in Western New York, and still his widow, by the way, still has his original Detroit Lions season tickets. So there's a lot going back and forth between the towns, and I do agree it would be poetic if these teams would meet in the final game, and it would be a shame that somebody would have to lose.
0: Yep, and then we get to learn about Bobby Lane, and everyone will get to hear the name Cookie Gilchrist, which is still one of the greatest names in the history of the NFL. So do you want to go big picture political or nerdy football? Where would you like to go next, Tim Graham from The Athletic?
2: Well, let me ask you, and yeah. I'm not making this up, but I...
0: Oh, no. I think we just lost him.
2: Listening to...
0: Oh, sorry, Tim. So, Tim Graham. Can you start the question? And you kind of cut out a little bit there.
2: No, am I still here? Do I got you?
0: You're here loud and strong.
2: Sorry about that. No, I'm too close to the border, and I think a lot of the, well, maybe that's symbolic. I don't know. But a lot of the technology at the border, I think, scrambles some signals, and my phone tries to compete with. Anyways, I was telling you.
0: Yeah. Now, I think we're going to have to let him go. I can easily carry this conversation on my own, but Tim is driving around. The technology is that bad. I'm going to tell you right now, the great thing about what Tim does is he wrote an article about the fact that the Canadian National Anthem is going on. And in a lot of ways, this is a smart idea. There's tons of Canadian fans. They've got a fan base where it's like 10, like the personal seat licensees, the expensive boxes, like it's like 10, 15% are Canadians. So you want to make Canadians happy. And there's a lot of Canadians that aren't just thrilled with America right now. And again, as I always say with this conversation, I did an 81-day road trip across America. I'm a Canadian who's a big fan of the States. In fact, I'm going to be in New Orleans for Halloween this year, but you can understand how a lot of Canadians may not be as thrilled with America as they were in the past. And even other previous Republican presidents, Reagan, the Bushes. But the Canadian national anthem going on, I think, is really smart. And he wrote about it and about how this is good business. Then he wrote another article about DJ Moore. And what DJ Moore was able to do for the team offensively. And he mentioned that in three plays, Moore, with either receptions or offensive pass interference that he was able, or defensive pass interference that he was able to force, 96 yards, three plays, 41 seconds. I didn't realize the last time the Bills had a 100-yard receiver and a 100-yard tight end in the same game was 1992, 49ers and the Bills, Andre Reed, Pete Metzelaars. It was this crazy game, Steve Young with the 49ers. It was the 1992 no punt game that was going on. Also in the article, right tackle Spencer Brown mentioned, we got a lot of good vibes going on with the offense. And that DJ Moore is not running up and down the sidelines asking for the ball. He's not out there doing things to hurt the team. He's a team first guy. You know what, Tim, I'm going to do some on-air producing. Are you free for the next segment to bring you back to preview the game and to get into the Bare Naked Ladies? Are you free for the next segment? Because this one, we're coming up against the clock, and I'd love to have you on. But I also understand technology, our phones, we can make an avatar, we can make a movie on our phone, but we can't have a conversation on them.
2: Now, I am doing better. I'm driving away from the border. The border just kind of scrambles the signal sometimes. And I think I was competing with Canadian providers and all the border technology and law enforcement stuff, but I'm away from it now. I'm all set. Whenever you want me, I'll stay on hold.
0: Okay, then you know what we'll do? We'll take a quick break. Also, I'm going to blame Rogers, mostly because my company's owned by Bell. It must be Rogers that's scrambling the circuits because I'm a good corporate man. So on the other side, with Tim Graham, we're going to talk Highmark Stadium. We're going to talk the Bare Naked Ladies, DJ Moore, Josh Allen, James Cook, Greg Russo. It's Bills and Lions Thursday night tonight with one of the best guys to talk all things Buffalo Bills, Tim Graham. We'll do that on the other side.
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15: See, that's a cool G, Daddy. Oh, now you gotta let it ride.
3: We're going all in on the coverage. You can bet on it.
0: All right, it's time for part two of our interview with Tim Graham, and I'm not talking about Caddyshack part two. I'm talking about The Godfather part two, which often you can argue is better than part one, but we don't have time for that debate right now. Tim, we will start with the nerdy football stuff. You wrote about it and mentioned three plays, 96 yards and 41 seconds. It's 1 week. We understand that. It's a small sample size. But the impact you saw from DJ Moore against the Texans last week.
2: That was a lot of fun. And, I wanted to see him get the ball early just because I'm curious. Everybody's curious. He was the big offseason acquisition, and it was a quarter and more than a quarter and a half. I think it was maybe 5 minutes finally or left in the second quarter, and he gets his first reception, and it's a nice one. And then three plays later, the Bills are in the end zone. And then three plays later after that, they're in the end zone again, and it's DJ Moore. And it was he also drew a pass interference. So technically that's not a play. That's a non-play, but they still gained 46 yards on that. So yeah, he was a huge impact in the game, and he didn't catch another ball after about the 10 minute mark of the third quarter, but his presence opened up all so much. Dalton Kincaid, the most yards by a Bills tight end since the 1960s. Khalil Shakir had a nice game. There was just so much going on. Everybody but Keon Coleman had a nice day. The touchdown pass to Brampton's own Joshua Palmer for the winning score. A lot of that was because DJ Moore was on the field, and he had the Texans on their heels.
0: And you quoted Spencer Brown, and you mentioned Stephon Diggs. And listen, I remember seeing all those videos of Stephon Diggs giving shoes to this young Bills fan who had lost his father, like some really nice stories involving now the Washington Commanders wideout. But the right tackle for the Bills mentioned it's good vibes. No one's running up and down the sidelines asking for the ball. He's not out there doing things to hurt the team. He's a team-first guy. You kind of intimated about it, but do you think that was an offensive lineman reacting to the final days of Stephon Diggs?
2: Maybe. And I guess in a more private moment, and we're not in a locker room surrounded by a bunch of other reporters, I might turn off the recorder and ask. But in that instance, it was difficult to do. So I made the connection.
0: Yeah.
2: And so I said in a semi-related note, Stephon Diggs today had 5 catches on 9 targets and a touchdown, but also an unsportsmanlike conduct penalty that hurt the Commanders in a loss to the Eagles. So that was me making that connection. So I don't want to put that on Spencer Brown, but he was talking about something or someone or just the idea of the diva receiver. And, there's a reason that Stephon Diggs is on his umpteenth team in a very short period of time. And, when I wrote Stephon Diggs, when he was gone, when the Bills traded him, I said it was death by 1,000 microaggressions because yes, he did do so many nice things and he was very popular with the fans, but behind the scenes, and if you really paid attention to a lot of his behavior and his brother who was constantly tweeting negative things about the Bills, his brother, who was playing for the Cowboys at the time, and just who made who and did Josh make Stephon Diggs or did Diggs make Josh Allen and how important he was. Let's get number 14 out of Buffalo. All these types of things that, anyways, it was just, again, microaggressions to the point where the Bills just couldn't take it anymore. Despite the production, he was eroding the brotherhood within the locker room and the culture and all of those things. The typical things that wear out teams and also end relationships early, whether in life or in sports.
0: Yeah. Oh, yeah. Know what happens in a locker room. We can draw parallels to our own lives. All right. So we're going to go from sports to non-sports. The Canadian National Anthem, Bare Naked Ladies. To me, this is so smart. There's a lot of Canadian fans, a lot of Canadian fans with season tickets, a lot of Canadian fans that spend money. Also, it's smart because I don't know if you read the news, but I've been hearing that there's a wee bit less love from your government towards Canada than what we got from Reagan or the Bushes.
2: Get out of here. Where is this?
0: I don't know. I don't know. I Googled it the other day. I didn't believe it either. Maybe the other side, though, is, oh, it's going to be a distraction, which seems silly. I think it's such a smart idea, and who doesn't like the Bare Naked Ladies? I'm wondering the reaction in Buffalo to having BNL singing the Canadian national anthem at the game.
2: People in Buffalo, Western New York, love it. We love our Canadian neighbors. I think that it would be interesting if somebody did a poll, honestly, would you rather stay in the United States or become a part of Canada, what the breakdown in the voting would be. There's maybe a little bit of an inferiority complex with Buffalo as it is with New York City, and maybe to Toronto. But we're kind of suburban GTA, right? I mean, or I guess that would be redundant. We are GTA in a lot of ways. And the Bills certainly consider themselves GTA in that they are marketing heavily into the Toronto area. And it's in the story, and I'm driving here, I don't recall what the number is, but the Bills have their home market is 75-mile radius around their stadium. Every NFL team, that's the rule. And so that's a lot of water, unfortunately, for Buffalo. But the boon for that is it includes Toronto is in that 75-mile radius, and that would make the Bills a top 5 market in terms of size. So they'd be foolish to ignore that, and they kind of did when the Bills and Toronto series was a epic failure.
0: Yes.
2: And so the Bills just kind of, you know, the fans were anti-Canada, and not anti-Canada from a political or even a social standpoint, but there was a threat that our Bills are going to leave and go to Toronto. So there was that part of it. Now that there's a stadium, Bills fans don't have that angst anymore of losing their team. Yes, it just makes so much sense. And then, unfortunately for the Bills, at the time when it feels right to start marketing back into Canada, it becomes a political, I guess, pun intended, football. If you're on Canada's side, you're against the White House, which is, it's a shame that we've gotten to this point. But there, I did see a lot of rhetoric. Why are the Bills doing this? This is woke. Why are they, they're just trolling the president? No, this has been going on down here for years. And I think one of the great moments in sports of the last year was when, before the Canadiens Sabres playoff game in Buffalo, the anthem singer, and they, of course, do both anthems before every game in Buffalo, whether there's a Canadian team on opposition or not. Since the inception of the team, they've always done both both anthems. So the singer's microphone goes out, and the Buffalo crowd finished the song word for word. And even folks in Canada, and I'll just from a personal anecdote, you know, when I saw that, I'm like, well, of course. And that wasn't newsworthy to me because I covered the Sabres for 7 years and the National Hockey League, and to me, that's what Buffalo would do. But it was interesting to me around the Canadian national headlines out in BC or Saskatoon or wherever, they were like, oh my God, they sang our song. And I'm thinking to myself, yes, we do that here. We can do the French version too, if you'd like. And so I had an editor reach out to me after a couple of days of everybody buzzing about this and say, are you going to do a story on this? And I thought to myself, and I told her, I said, why? Because to me, it wasn't unusual. It's just what you would, it was expected, but I didn't realize that outside of this population bubble and this weird ecosystem that we're in Canada and Toronto and Buffalo and along the QEW, the Golden Horseshoe, that it is striking and it was kind and it was nice and at a time when we needed something nice. So the Bills doing this, so this was interesting though, Matt, and I'm sure you noticed it, but usually when a team does something that's for PR purposes or marketing or purely financial reasons, they will say it's goodwill. They will frame it as goodwill. We're just doing this because we're kind and we want to reach out. The Bills, it's everything's so topsy-turvy here politically that the Bills president of business operations, Pete Guelli, his first quote to me yesterday when I turned on the recorder was, it's all business. Like, we're doing this to make money. And it's kind of, it's just this upside down world that we're in to where even a kind gesture, you don't want to draw the wrath of the White House. So you just have to say, no, it's purely money. We're not doing it to be nice. The point of the story was, well, even if it is just to make money, two things can be correct at the same time. Two things can be true. And it is nice to be able to do this.
0: Absolutely. I love the times we live in. No, we're being greedy. We're being greedy. Leave us alone. By the way, Tim, I'm going to reach across the aisle. Finger Lakes, Riesling, fantastic. And I believe Kyle Chandler from Friday Night Lights is in Buffalo. But you know what we're going to do? We're going to get off all this woke politics, and I'm going to go nerdy. I'm not even going to ask you about Josh Allen. Do you think we get the best version of Greg Rousseau, the defensive end? He's only 26. He's been in the league now for 6 years, had 2 sacks last week, and I've said it before. The key for the Bills in the playoffs is not their quarterback. It's about like making life difficult for the other quarterback.
2: Absolutely. And there are a couple other players. I don't want to just say that you're wrong about Greg Rousseau because he did have a great game.
0: No, go mention
2: he started off with
0: tackle.
2: A strip sack.
0: Yeah.
2: Started off big, ended big. Deion Walker, the defensive tackle, heading into the season, he was my pick. We had to do a bold prediction for each team in the NFL over at The Athletic. And my bold prediction is that Deion Walker will be the defensive MVP. He's in his second season, 6'7". Slid in the draft to the fourth round because he left the University of Kentucky with some back problems, but he turned it on late in the season, and he wrecked the Houston Texans interior line last week and didn't get the sacks. I mean, I think he had a few tackles for losses. I'd have to go back and look at the stats, but he had some big plays. Rousseau made the biggest plays. And in the short week, I think that if this game were on Sunday and we had a little bit longer runway to talk about all the good things that happened with the Bills on Sunday in Houston, Deion Walker would be getting a lot more love. And I know I'm just, I guess I'm pandering here, but the Bills also have Oakville's own Michael Hoyt, who is back from the Achilles injury. And I'd made it a point that he's the lead to my story today about the anthem, that he was born in the Lake America town of Oakville. And I was obviously saying that tongue in cheek. I get it. I've never, that's the only time I will say or write Lake America. But it was just my wink and a nod to say, look, I mean, how ridiculous is this? Anyways, that's my long-winded answer to say, yes, I agree with you. And CJ Stroud, even though he was only sacked a couple of times, was hurried a bunch. And the Detroit Lions offensive line is really banged up. They're down three dudes, and it's going to be a tough game for Jared Goff, or at least it should be. Who knows? Maybe it'll be 61-59.
16: I would love it, and hopefully Buffalo's on the winning end for the new stadium. Read the man's work in The Athletic. All the best, Tim. I'm glad we're able to make this work.
2: My apologies for the border again. Okay. I guess I'll feel free to play that clip under any circumstance you wish.
16: Ah, listen, crossing the border, get some cheap Kahlua and some good Oregon Pinot. Thank you, my friend.
2: Thank you, Matt.
16: That is Tim Graham from The Athletic. We got to take a break. Second hour of gameplay coming up right after this.
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17: A couple of crashes are adding to an already busy afternoon. The 410 southbound ramp to the 401 east and westbound has a crash taking up the left lane there. And over on the 401 westbound express past Nielsen, we're seeing a stalled vehicle and it's sitting in that right lane. And even without that problem, there's plenty of afternoon volume to contend with. Westbound is heavy from Victoria Park all the way through to Bayview and again from Kipling into the 400. 44 northbound at Elgin Mills, a crash is occupying two right lanes. 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From the Newstalk 1010 Traffic Center, I'm Sonia Sash.
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16: Good afternoon, everyone, and welcome to Gameplay. I'm your host, Matthew Cause, second hour of the show. And around 3:15, we're going to have Al's brother is going to drop by for a segment, Michael DeStefano, because he is live on location for the Bills and the Lions, a game you can listen to. 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And then 3:30, Terry Cochon is going to join us as the first day of practice for the Maple Leafs was going on. We'll talk lines, McKenna, Morgan Riley, Austin Matthews. And no drama. It's a drama-free training camp. And by the way, that's a delight. My job is easier with lots of drama, but Alex, I'm not going to lie to you. I'm happy not to have drama. I'm happy just for positive vibes.
7: It's so fascinating. We talked about this off-air yesterday. How many teams are in turmoil or dealing with drama? A lot of them Canadian. Some of them Canadian. Actually, there's a few that are Canadian and a couple down in the States.
16: Ottawa, Winnipeg would be the top two.
7: Absolutely. You could say in some respects Edmonton as to what happens this season, right? Like there's so much into that. There's Detroit. Anyways, Toronto, the only drama is Gavin McKenna going to play on the first, second, or third line? And I will take that.
16: It's great. And what I love is everyone in the media and fans and the coaches are like, we're not putting pressure on them. Don't worry. Don't worry. We're being nice. It's a new era. We'll be very nice to him. It is quite funny. So usually here we would start with Stardom Sim Cut'em, and hopefully we have time for it. But you were mentioning to me there's a ton of athletes and their birthdays are happening today, correct?
7: It's a ridiculous amount.
16: Yeah.
7: So we're going to, do you want me to just tee it up, Matty?
16: Explain to the audience what we're doing here.
7: I figured, and it's kind of a pseudo Monday's Matt mood meter, but essentially so many athletes relevant to today's times in terms of what's going on in the sports world. So I figured a great way to sort of introduce them and essentially wish them a happy birthday is to suggest if they are actually having a happy birthday based on what's going in their lives and their perspective sports. The first

0: might not even bring this guy up until like a week ago, Sean Horkoff, interim GM of the Detroit Red Wings, turning 48 today. And I say interim very particularly because it's been a couple months. Detroit has finally named him interim GM. He's been cleared to essentially negotiate contracts. We don't know what else. And Dylan Larkin, his star captain, has essentially come out and said, you know, I did request a trade. I'm not going to talk much more about it now. Also, upper body injury, I will not be skating. How do you think Sean Horkoff's feeling today? And if he's having a happy birthday?
1: He is having a horrible birthday. He's just like, whew. The only thing he's happy about is his name is not Kevin Cheveldayoff. When Dylan Larkin comes out and says it wasn't easy to get to that decision, it was very hard, it wasn't a spur-of-the-moment thing, I don't take what I did lightly, but I'm not ready to talk about it. Really? So you did all the deliberation. This is something you've thought about for a long time. That means you have a clear and present mind when it comes to this. And you have defined reasons why you've said, hey, Detroit, I want out, and here are the only two markets, but I'm not going to tell you why. We all know why. Team's not very good. But you're under contract. And by the way, you're not an elite star. You're a very good player. You're a very good center, but get out of here. So no, not a happy birthday for him.
0: Patrick Mahomes turns 31 today.
1: Oh.
0: He's not playing today. No, that's a different AFC matchup, an NFC AFC matchup, but he had an unbelievable return to the NFL, rushing touchdown, looked decent, and he's back in action with his guy Travis Kelce. How is Patrick Mahomes feeling on his birthday today?
1: Patrick Mahomes is feeling fantastic. Now, what we don't know is how different would that game have been if they called the holding penalty on Travis Kelce on the 15-yard touchdown run in the fourth quarter in the Monday night game, but whatever. But here's why Patrick Mahomes is having a happy birthday. A, he's back. And that's incredible. Tip of the cap for him for able to come back at all after all those surgeries and 9 months, ACL and all the other CLs. But on FanDuel, Kansas City is now the favorite to win the AFC West, minus 115, over Denver and the Chargers and, of course, the Raiders. And for Mahomes, he's like, life has gone back to normal. I won. Everyone's afraid of our team, and we're the betting favorite. Happy birthday.
0: All it took was one defeat over Denver, and they're the favorites. Unbelievable.
1: That's what we do. A week from now, my God, Daniel Jones and the Colts beat KC. What's going on? I mean, listen, it's a week-to-week thing.
0: Absolutely, and we love it for that reason. Now, you mentioned Kevin Cheveldayoff's name. It's not his birthday, but it is Scott Arneil's birthday. Winnipeg Jets head coach, 64 today. Just how is he feeling? Is he having a happy birthday? I can't imagine so, but I'm not going to take the words out of your mouth, Matty. What do you think?
1: You know what? He's neither having a happy or a non-happy birthday. He's one of those guys that tells everyone, I don't celebrate this sort of thing. And I'll tell you why. Because he knows he's going to be fired soon. Do you know how I know that he knows he's going to get fired? He's entering his third year. The average life expectancy of an NHL head coach is less than 3 years. So he is ready and prepared for what is going to befall him at some point, even though it was 2 years ago. They had the most points in the NHL. But Connor Hellebuck says, I just want to go somewhere that I can win a Stanley Cup. Oh, but Winnipeg's averaged over 100 points in the last 4 years. Okay, never mind.
0: Got two more for you. Sheldon Keefe is turning 46 today. Former Toronto Maple Leafs head coach, current New Jersey Devils head coach. Some changes for the Devils in the offseason. He's also, in some respects, and some may say this, on the proverbial hot seat. How do you think Sheldon Keefe is feeling first day of training camp for most teams? Is he having a happy birthday?
1: No, not having a happy birthday. Because he knows he's on the hot seat. And until Quinn Hughes says, I want to play for my brother, then he knows his chances aren't that great. Issues in net, and he must be jealous. He's like, wait a minute. There's no drama at Leafs training camp? Every time I had to make that drive to Etobicoke, every time I had to go to that arena, there was always drama. But there's none now. He's bitter. Not a happy birthday.
0: Final birthday for today. Jose Ramirez of the Cleveland Guardians. Cleveland, it was first of all, turning 34. And he's having a pretty down year offensively for his particular standard, third baseman. But that being said, the team now leads the AL Central above the White Sox by a half game. How do you think Jose Ramirez is feeling today?
1: He's feeling great, and it's not just because of the wins, not just because they're now ahead. But yesterday, two hits, Two doubles and an RBI in the

0: 6-3 win by the Guardians over the White Sox. He's having a happy birthday.
1: The only other one, and this is just funny because I could swear you mentioned Kyle Chandler's name.
0: I did.
1: To Tim Graham. He's turning 61 today too. And
0: oh.
1: I did not even mention that. You had no clue. That's unbelievable.
0: No, no, he's having a happy birthday. Apparently he's on a hit show that, Lanterns. And let me just say this real quick. I'm sure it's a good show. Everyone out there, stop telling other people about the shows you watch. Okay? There's too much TV on. I don't have time. I don't have time to watch all your shows. I love movies. I'm the guy that will still put on, you know, Face Off because I need a little Nick Cage in my life. I need a little, you know, I want to see him, you know, try to take a face off. I don't have time for this. And having said all that, Tires. Oh, with Shane Gillis, that show's a funny show. Everyone should watch Tires.
1: So, you're just doing exactly what you said not to do. Now, I agree with most of what you're saying, but this is just getting ridiculous.
0: Yeah, it's a good show. It's like only like 25 minutes an episode. It's an easy watch. All right, coming up on the other side, Al's brother is going to join us. Michael DeStefano did a great job covering the Leafs presser the other day, and he is now down in Buffalo. He joins us next.
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3: 44 North and at Elgin Mills, that crash is still taking up two right lanes and traffic is getting squeezed hard on the approach, backing up from Major McKenzie right into Elgin Mills. 401 West, an express past Nielsen, still seeing that stalled vehicle sitting on that right shoulder, adding another pinch point to a very busy westbound go. And Gardner Westbound past South Kingsway, a stalled vehicle pulled onto the left shoulder. 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
21: You broke his thumbs. 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
0: 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Thank you for being on the show.
22: What's happening, Matty? How are we feeling down at probably not as lively as it is here out in front of Highmark Stadium.
0: Okay, let's start there because I wanted to get your take on the game. I have some bets that I like. Also, I'll ask you the most obvious question at the end, but let's start here. Set the scene for us, my friend. What is it like outside the new stadium?
22: Oh, it's lunacy, as you would expect. I mean, I rolled in here around noon or so, and I went and checked out the famous Hammers Loft, and it was filled to the brim. I mean, you got so many people here who said they were here since 8 a.m., 7 a.m., just Jesus. Getting ready for the brand new season. Everyone drinking, you know, getting the barbecues ready. I ran into to Pizza Pete, the guy who makes the pizzas out of a filing cabinet, and he kind of filled me in on the whole history of how he started doing that. You know, everyone's having a good time throwing around the football. I've never seen so many tiger striped Zumba pants in my life than I am currently looking at right now. The scene here out in front of Highmark Stadium. It's going to be a good time tonight.
0: That is funny. And just all those. How many of those people do you think are going to call in sick tomorrow for work?
22: I would imagine a good amount. I think there's a good amount of people. I mean, when you start drinking at 9 a.m., and you put in a full shift, the game's not till 8 o'clock. You know you're going at least until they stop selling beer in the fourth quarter. These people are going to be putting in a full 13, 14-hour shift. I would imagine that a good majority of these people have already kind of taken the PTO for tomorrow.
0: Yeah, I by the way, nap. I mean, my God, that's the thing about day drinking. Day drinking also means afternoon napping if you're going to try to do night drinking.
22: It's far too loud to be napping out here, let me tell you that. Far too loud to be napping.
0: Have you sampled any food yet? Like is it too early now for like the traditional tailgate? Like, have you been able, have you had any wings or any other meats from the back of someone's Chevy?
22: I did not have any wings just yet, although I am super excited. Apparently, the Buffalo Bills' new head chef is going to be dropping off a nice platter over here to Overdrive, which is expected to have plentiful wings on them. So I'm excited for that one. But I had a nice little pulled pork sandwich a little earlier today. I had a burger, you know, two very traditional tailgate items. And I was just walking down. I was at the Hammers Lot, just walking and, you know, taking some photos and videos for social, trying to work a little bit. And some guy stopped me in my tracks. And he said, "Sir, you're breaking the rules." And I said, "What are you talking about?" And he goes, "Anyone walking through these parts need to have a cold one in their hands at all times." Yeah. Cracked a beer and gave it to me. Aww. And I just said, "God bless you and go Bills." So it's been a great time.
0: I should ask you about the fact that the first round pick / right tackle Blake Miller for the Lions is out, as is their left guard, Christian McConaughey, or It's Christian something. It's not McConaughey. It's simple as that. They're without their right tackle. They're without their left guard. They're without their starting center. And so you, I should ask you right now about who you like between the Bills and the Lions, but I have to ask you this. You said there's a big spread of food coming to Overdrive. What is your approach to since you're working for them today, you're entitled to it. What is the right method in terms of getting food? Can you go in first? You got to wait for others? What's the protocol?
22: Oh, come on, Kaz. You know, it's all hands on deck. The second the food gets there, it's game on. It's
0: okay.
22: Game on. Whoever gets there first has a chance to munch on whatever they want. I don't need to wait for these guys. If I wait for them, if this food gets dropped off in the middle of the segment and I got to wait 20 minutes for them to finish their segment, no way. Right. Food's going to get cold. It gets there. I'm digging in right away.
0: All right. I want to see in the background just munching away on something. I like the Bills to win 4.5 at home to win and cover. Again, three starting offensive linemen are out for the Lions. DJ Reed, quarterback, may not play. Tyler Shuck had a great game last week for the Saints. In fact, it was a bad two-point conversion, but if they had made it, they would have beat the Lions in week one in overtime. I think the Bills win. I think the Bills cover. How say you, sir?
22: I'm with you, Matty. I think I think they win big. I think that they cover the number. I know it's kind of fluctuating right now between 4.5 and 5.5. I think that they cover both numbers. Whatever one you can get it at, I think, is a worthwhile wager at this point. You mentioned it, the offensive line issues for Buffalo or for the Detroit Lions. That kind of makes you wonder, okay, are they going to be able to run the ball as effectively, you know, against this Bills team? Are they going to be able to, you know, hold off a pass rush? What I'm really concerned about is that Detroit secondary, which is brutal. I mean, we saw that last week. You mentioned it. Tyler Shuck was able to throw all over those guys. Chris Olave went off last week. I mean, Tyler Shuck, good quarterback, right? Good quarterback. He's no Josh Allen. So you get Josh Allen slinging the rock against this Swiss cheese Detroit Lions secondary. I think he's going to have a field day here in the inaugural game at Highmark Stadium.
0: Yeah, we just saw how good they looked against the Texans defense. Now they're going up against the Lions. All right, the most important question, I saved it for the end. At any point, will you be launching yourself into the heavens and crashing on a table along with Bill's Mafia? Have you decided yay or nay on that?
22: Well, I'll tell you what. I'll tell you what, Matty. It's not up to me. It's up to the good people, the good TSN 1050 family. If there is not already, the plan is to have a poll up on TSN 1050 Twitter and on the Overdrive Twitter account. Who do you want to see go through a table? Myself? Or the O-Dog. So it's not up to me. It's up to the universe and the TSN 1050 family and the Overdrive clan. So head to Twitter, vote on the poll, see who you want to go through a table. Am I opposed to going through a table? Absolutely not. I've waited my whole life for a chance at this. So, hey, maybe go vote for your boy Els, brother.
0: I'm going to tell you something right now. Roger Goodell is going to be joining the guys at 5:15. I am way more excited about the idea of you or, oh, there it is. I'm going to retweet it. You or O'Neill going through a table. That to me is way more exciting than the commissioner. That's sad, but that's the case.
22: Guys, is this onside or offside? You know Roger Goodell very famously at the draft. He's got his draft day hugs with the draft picks.
0: You got to do
22: it. Would it be onside?
0: Oh,
22: am I allowed to ask for a draft day hug? Like, am I allowed to do that, or is that only bestowed upon the honors of being drafted? Like, is that one of the things that you get to do? Or can any, you know, little chum like that get into that nonsense? What do you think? Do I ask?
0: Oh, you
22: or do
0: ask.
22: I let it go?
0: No. You go in for the hug. You don't even ask. But I want your hands stained with wing sauce. I want, you know, I want just like meaty. I want a hot wing sauce all over your fingers as you go into the commissioner and give him a hug.
22: He'll have a nice little orange suit for the rest of the game.
0: Yeah. Always appreciate. Enjoy. I will be seeing to see who wins the vote between you and Jeff O'Neill. Enjoy the game. Again, it's going to be a great one. Should be a lot of scoring. This is a perfect game. Two teams with a lot of offense and not a ton of defense. Enjoy, my friend.
22: Thank you very much. And people, bet the overs. Not only because I think it's a smart bet tonight. It's also usually the more fun bet.
0: It is. Exactly. Get that $5 bill, put it on the overs. That was Michael DeStefano. And again, Overdrive live from Buffalo Highmark Stadium at 4 o'clock, and then our coverage of Bills-Lions starts right after the show. On the other side, we go from the NFL to the NHL. Terry Koshand covering the Maple Leafs training camp. He joins us next.
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2: Very little breathing room northbound this afternoon. The 404 northbound at Elgin Mills. That crash continues to occupy two right lanes, and traffic is funneled through what's left, and it's jammed for Major McKenzie. 401 westbound express at Trafalgar now seeing a stalled vehicle blocking a lane. Traffic is backed up from Winston Churchill. And Gardner westbound past South Kingsway still seeing that stalled vehicle sitting on that left shoulder. Get 20 times the points Friday and Saturday at Shoppers Drug Mart. 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
0: Welcome back, everyone. This is Gameplay. I'm your host, Matthew Cause, right here on TSN 1050. Leafs training camp has opened up. We are joined now by Terry Koshan from the Toronto Sun. He was there covering all the action today. Good afternoon, Terry. Thanks so much for being on the show.
5: Yeah, thanks for having me, Matt. Good to talk to you again.
0: Yeah, no, it's been a while. It's good to have you back on, and I've been kind of laughing about it. Some years there's drama, some there's none. There's drama in Minnesota, Ottawa, Winnipeg, Detroit, and Columbus. But with the Maple Leafs, I'm not going to lie, and I think this is maybe a good thing. Maybe it makes our jobs a little bit more difficult, but I'm good with that because there's good vibes. Not a lot of drama right now, is there?
5: No, there isn't, Matt. No drama. The lines are more or less set. I think what we saw today, they're going to start with in a couple of weeks. You know, the shortness of camp and the preseason takes away really a battle for jobs. And, you know, so that piece of it is gone as well now. But yeah, they get, you know, things that seem to be smooth right now. And certainly, look, there's no doubt that the presence of Gavin McKenna has buoyed spirits, if you will, Matt, throughout camp and among the players that we talked to. I don't think there's any doubt about that. And, you know, I think the disbelief that the Leafs won the lottery is gone. And that's now seeing in reality what they got in Gavin McKenna. And all things are positive right now. And, yeah, there's no drama. From the way that the offseason started with the talk around Austin Matthews, of course, and everything else, and where we are now, it's like night and day.
0: Oh, God, yeah. That brilliant, and I gave a standing ovation, Steve Simmons' question during the John Chyka presser was, you know, from that to now, so different. Actually, yeah. Let me ask you a question that you might not be able to answer. And after this, we'll go all tangible things that you saw on the ice. How, in your mind, how different do you think today would have felt if the Leafs had lost their first-round pick to Boston?
5: You know what? It's funny you should say that. I'm not kidding. That thought hasn't occurred to me. It did today on the drive home. I'm home now and, you know, practice is pretty quick. Listen, I'm not saying that one player makes that difference, but so that first pick goes to Boston. The Leafs don't get Gavin McKenna, obviously.
0: Yeah.
5: So then now how are you filling that spot? What does John Chyka have to do in the offseason to fill that spot, whereas now he doesn't because McKenna's going to play in the first or second line? You know, what does that change now? How does that then trickle down to the other things you want to do with your lineup? Does it impact acquiring a guy like Darren Radish? You know, who knows? But certainly, you know, things would have been a lot different today, I think. I don't know that the outlook, again, would be as optimistic. And it always is at this time of year. I don't think there's any doubt about that. But just having, like, you know, the Leafs put out the photo yesterday of the five first pick overalls that they have now. And just having that cast, I guess, you know, I guess we're left to wonder what it would have been like. But, you know, certainly, you know, that pick is going to go to the Bruins at some point. It's a division rival, and once the lottery, there's none of that. Okay, let's get this done over with. Obviously, we're taking this guy, and you go from there. And you know what? Maybe Matt, the way that it has the ability to develop, you think going to when the Bruins do come around to making that pick, no matter who it is, you know, McKenna will have helped put the Leafs in a much better spot. So that's not as painful, but yeah, it would have been a lot different. There's no doubt.
0: Yeah, it's a crazy what if that there is no actual answer for, but it is a fascinating one to speculate on. All right, so let's just go with what you saw on the ice today. Let's start with Morgan Rielly in red skating with the Marlies.
5: Yep.
0: Your thoughts on what you saw and what was said today about a guy looking for redemption and a guy who no longer, you know, is needed on the first pair.
5: Yeah, the pause button on him, right? So he's out there with the Marlies group in red, and you know, if you're working your way back from a viral issue, I would suppose, Matt, there's the you know, a bit of a strength factor involved, and just, you know, getting his feet wet, if you will, with that group, and it's not too strenuous and all that. I don't think it'll be too long before we see Morgan Rielly with the main group again. Certainly not this weekend or anything against the Canadians, but in the preseason. But yeah, it's there's a lot on the line for him. There's no doubt about it. The curious thing to me is, you know, we had the conversation with Rielly about this at this time last year, and he was coming off a disappointing first year under Craig Berube, and and had a long summer of reflection and everything. And of course, this one, not much different in that regard, except for the fact that, you know, there was, we thought we were going down a trade avenue here with him. And I think he probably thought it through for a while, but when nothing came to fruition and the Leafs don't get anything that they like, we're back to, you know, where we were a year ago. And we'll see how it goes. I mean, you know, you'd like to think that it's better under Jim Hiller. You'd like to think that a healthy Chris Tanev coming back leads through the rest of the group, even though, of course, he's not going to be on the ice with all of them at the same time. But, yeah, there's I think there really is a lot riding on the line here for Riley, because now – if things, you know, if things don't go well, you're not going to be able to use the, again, okay, new coach, new, you know, whatever it is, new feel experience, going forward. I mean, that's happening now. It's going to happen the next few weeks when we seem to get back to the lineup. But, yeah, it's, there's no choice for him but to be better. How he goes about that, we'll have to see.
0: Joined by Terry Koshon from the Toronto Sun. And yeah, it is to me one of the most interesting stories where he did give a couple teams names, but he didn't want to be traded. He's been around longer than anyone else, and he's clearly at the crossroads of his career. What did you see from Chris Tanev? As, you know, like, I've been saying it for months, but I'm not saying anything original. To me, he's the second most important story behind Austin Matthews. What did you see from Tanev?
5: Yeah, look like a guy who, is really eager to get back at it. And, you know, the competitor that he is too, none of us can really imagine, Matt, what it was like for him to not play last year other than in 11 games and none, like, in the new year. He hasn't played since December 28th. But he's, you know, probably has a lot of the eagerness that a lot of the young players do and to make that impression. You know, it's interesting today. We were talking to Jim Hiller after. He said, you know, one thing that pressed about McKenna was beating Tanev with some moves in a corner battle. And, you know, it's not, I don't know if it's necessarily a comment on Tanev, but more what McKenna is able to bring. And, you know, he probably would have beaten any Leafs defenseman in that regard, considering what, Tanev's status is, or stature is, I suppose. But yeah, it's, again, back with Jake McCabe and, you know, Hiller acknowledging that's a bit of a no-brainer. You want to get that shutdown defense pair back together and being effective. And if they're able to do what they did two seasons ago, I'm with you. It's a big story. There's no doubt about it. The Tanev one. And, I think him being healthy is imperative for what the Leafs want to do. And doing so with McCabe, I think a natural fit. Yeah. How good they were 2 years ago.
0: Yeah. And it's, I mean, God, if Tanev is healthy and plays 70 games and Morgan Riley bounces back, then by the end of the year, the defense will feel a lot different than what it was for the majority of last season, considering the addition of Darren Radish. How, Terry, and last question for you. Terry Koshon is joining us from the Toronto Sun. Make sure to go out and every now and then grab a physical copy. Sure, it's fine to read online, but go grab a physical copy of the paper. It's always better. How different do you think the lines will be 1 month in? Oh, yeah, I was going to say 1 month in a season. But let me ask you this. What do you think is there any combinations that you will see early on that you think will most likely be what it will be for the majority of the season? Or whatever you see now, do you expect a lot of blunder?
5: Well, I don't know. Blunder's very – fourth line is going to be what it is, I think, with Duhaime, Bluger, and Dakota Joshua. You know, work Steve Lanthan. Now, to me, we're all eyes on McKenna as they should be. Okay, he starts today with Tavares and Nylander. How far down the road do they go with that? You know, it's not just that, though. It's not on an island. You know, what if Jack Rostovic and Austin Matthews don't mesh well? Well, you're going to need that somebody on that line with him. And I don't think you can wait too long. So does that bring Easton Cowan into the equation off the third line where he started today with Nick Paul and Colton Sissons? By the way, I think if that line remains the same, it's got a chance to do some real damage. Nick Paul is really smart. I think he's, you know, you don't want to say he's a dark horse pickup during the offseason, you know, Matt, because the attention went to Radish and Bobrovsky, I get it, but I really like the Nick Paul acquisition, what he can do at the third line. Callan's hungry, so if Callan gets off to a great start, do the higher-ups suddenly going to wait a minute? Would he be better off maybe on that line with Matthews than Rostovic right now? And you know, Hiller commented on the Hound ability today, what he saw in him. So seeing what we all saw through last year and then in the playoffs for the Marlies, and what's been said about him all along in Cowan, that ability to just get after the puck, the tenacity. That'd be better on the first line. I think he's got an opportunity there, perhaps. So, to answer your question, I don't know if it goes into a blender. Are you looking more at pairs, perhaps? Nyes, Matthews, Tavares, Nylander, and then you go from there. That could be the case. But we'll have to see. I think the nice thing is you don't have to, you know, Hiller made the joke today about, oh, you know, the second period of the second game, everything's going to be different. You know, these things go. Well, that could be, but I think they have that luxury. You know, you've got a guy like McKenna who they're talking about real quick, the brain. Can he play? He can play. I think he can play with Matthews. I think he's going to be there before too long. But you can, you know, get him going with Tavares, Nylander, hope that line's good defensively. But good options here, and they're legitimate. They're not, oh, God, I hope this works out. I think the Leafs have some legitimate options here at forward.
0: You know, it's a great point. Like, if they didn't win the draft, it's like, okay, Easton Cowan, we're going to be expecting a lot of you, and this guy, and this guy, it's funny. It kind of takes the pressure off a lot of guys because you have more bodies to rely on, and the ceiling is certainly much, much higher. Terry, always appreciate. We'll be yammering soon. We'll be reading and enjoy, at the very least for now, your drama-free coverage, which I guarantee at some point there'll be a lot of drama.
5: Oh, there will be.
0: There will be. But you know what? On September 17th, we don't need it. We can just ease into the season. It's all good. Thank you, my friend.
5: All right. Thanks for having me, Matt. Good to talk to you.
0: Take care. That is Terry Koshan from the Toronto Sun. We got to take a break. Sound of the day, it's brilliant. There is no team that has provided more sound of the day for us than the New York Mets, and they deliver again. That's coming up next.
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2: The 400 southbound is swallowing up a huge chunk of afternoon drive. Approaching the 401, a crash is blocking that right lane, and by Finch, you're already caught in the back of it. Traffic is jammed all the way down into the scene. 401 westbound express at Trafalgar, we're still seeing that tractor trailer stalled, blocking that right lane, turning Winston Churchill through to Trafalgar into a very slow crawl. 404 northbound at Elgin Mills, two right lanes still tied up by that crash. Shop the fall big red sale at Canadian Tire and save up to 60% on can't miss big deals until September 27th. Exclusions apply. From the News Talk 1010 Traffic Center, I'm Sonia Sash.
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0: Welcome back, everyone. This is Gameplay right here on TSN 1050. I'm your host, Matthew Kaz. 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As I mentioned before, my favorite bets, I love the over. Everyone loves the over tonight at 54.5. The fact that we all love it so much makes it very nervous for all of us to do it. But it does make sense. Like, logically, it makes sense. The only reason you wouldn't do it is because the Lions are down 3 offensive linemen. And so maybe Buffalo can, the Buffalo's defense can look like it did on the final drive against the Houston Texans than it did for a lot of that game. But I mean, Lions, Bills, a lot of offense, a lot of skill guys, a lot of fantasy implications going on tonight. So we do like the over. I like the Bills to win and cover 4.5 point spread again because of the injuries and because Buffalo is going from putting up over 30 against the Texans to taking on the Lions. I'll take Josh Allen over 31.5 rushing yards at -113. And then the big one, Dalton Kincaid, +170 to score a touchdown. Last week, the Saints gave up 2 touchdowns to tight ends Juwan Johnson and Noah Fant. And Kincaid was the number one receiver for the Buffalo Bills. So those are my bets. Yay or nay on that, Alex? Is there anything else you are looking at for the Thursday night game tonight?
25: I just agree specifically with the rushing yards. Like I think Josh goes completely nuclear. We saw him obviously with a lot of rushing consistently last week. And obviously, like you said, with a pretty bruised up secondary for the Detroit Lions, I think he's going to see a lot of green. I think he's going to move pretty swiftly. So I like that line for you, Matty.
0: Someone who's James Cook on my fantasy team. Yeah, maybe use them more than they did in week one. Anyway, no one wants to hear about my fantasy football team. Oh, Marion Hampton. All right, time now for Sound of the Day.
26: Sound of the Day, Sound of the Day. Here comes the Sound of the Day.
0: And for Sound of the Day, we go back, I believe it was yesterday, the Mets and the Baltimore Orioles. It is the second inning, and remember, the Baltimore Orioles hits a lazy flyout. And you know what? Let's hear the sound, and we'll giggle about it after.
27: Terence, who is one of the best defensive catchers in baseball, gets that one in his favor. And Encarnacion Strand pops an 0-2 up. Lindor ranging out into shallow left, and the ball will drop. Lindor, Bichette, and Soto About $1 billion worth of Mets out in left field, and none of them could pick it up.
2: Originally, I thought this was Francisco Lindor's ball.
4: Agreed. This definitely is Francisco's ball.
2: And once you go out as a third baseman, Bichette is waiting to hear Francisco Lindor. And right there, it seemed like he did hear something. Maybe not Lindor or not, but you anticipate it. Never did Bichette call it, and as a third baseman, you're not supposed to. And the only one that can override Lindor in all of this would be Soto in left field.
0: So imagine a lazy fly ball is hit to left field, and Francisco Lindor, who got $341 million over 10 years, is standing around. He's the one who probably should have made the catch. Bo Bichette is wondering what to do, and in comes Juan Soto, and the three of them are standing around staring, not doing a thing. Those three are combined. Their career, their current contracts equals $1.23 billion, and on a yearly basis, those three earn a combined $127 million, and the three of them watch the sort of play that is made routinely in Little League.
25: The thing about that is that I just think of Bo Bichette, talked about it a little bit off air, but like the Rogers Center, and if a situation like that happens, I doubt they boo. They barely booed Vladdy all season. It took them almost like 130 some odd games to kind of get on him. So Bo Bichette's in the area, the ball drops, he's thinking, what have I gotten myself into? So tough situation all around.
0: That will do it for us. Again, you're going to want to be watching Overdrive. Will Jeff O'Neill? Will Michael DiStefano, is one of them going full Bills Mafia? Are they going to be jumping off of it and crashing into a table? Roger Goodell is set to join them at 5:15 as they are live on location at the Bills' new stadium, Highmark Stadium. So that is coming up after us. Have a great night, everyone. Be good. Be safe. 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
5: The 401 is finding new ways to slow you down this afternoon on the eastbound side. Collectors at Mavis, we're seeing a stalled vehicle and it's sitting in that left lane. Traffic is stacked up from Mississauga Road. Westbound Express at Trafalgar, that stalled tractor trailer is still blocking that right lane. And the 404 northbound at Elgin Mills, still seeing two right lanes swallowed up by that crash. Mr. Lou Plus Tires free wipers event is on. 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
30: 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Brian Hayes, the O-Dog, Jeff O'Neill, Jamie Noodles, McLennan. The food is out. The tailgate is officially starting. It started hours ago. And this stadium looks amazing. And yeah, the vibe down here is incredible. We've got Al's brother running our tailgate.
31: Yes. He's running the show down there.
30: Effectively setting the scene for the whole game tonight is Al's brother. And we cannot be happier to be down here. I crossed the border around 11:30, and all I see is Bills
31: everywhere.
30: Mafia everywhere.
31: And you had to get a touch of Buffalo, and you pulled in somewhere and did a little bit something, didn't you?
30: So there's evidence of this. I posted a picture on Instagram. My face is glistening. I went to a restaurant around the corner because I wanted the full Buffalo experience. I went for wings on my own, which is just a weird vibe. Yeah. And I'm in a black t-shirt. Everyone else is in there.
31: Did you not think to like text me to say, hey, I'm grabbing a bite? Like you just get, you're on your solo mission.
30: I kind of solo missioned it and I thought I'd get down here on my own. And I couldn't even finish the wings I ordered. My face has been burning
2: For 3 hours.
31: Dude, that's what happened when we did that wing contest. I had the nuclear sauce and I rubbed my eye socket and my eye burned for 3 hours.
2: I know. Yeah. Like my, I am glistening. I can see it on TV. I've had multiple behind the scenes people come up and say,
0: trying to patch
2: you really shouldn't look like that on TV.
31: Anyway, what a vibe here and what a building behind us.
0: Oh.
31: I thought the one, we were in Minnesota for the World Juniors and I got to see their building and it looked pretty cool. This one is unbelievable. And it's amazing. What I found amazing, one thing I just kind of watching people go by, it's amazing how much this football team means to this community. There were people, because the old building is demoed in behind us here, and there were people that are just putting eyes on it for the first time that got upset.
2: Yeah.
31: Like, they were visibly upset that that old building got crushed to the ground because it meant so much to them.
2: That's right.
31: Like, what a community, what a, you know, just a passion for this city. And the football club, like, it's just an awesome vibe to be here.
0: Wow, we have had some, I would say, people watching has been grade A. Like, let's be honest.
2: There are some people walking around here. We just saw a guy walking around in underwear, in an American flag Speedo.
31: I was playing, I was throwing the pigskin with him.
2: No, that was another guy. Oh, no, you did throw the football with that guy. You did throw the football with
0: that guy. Remember, he said to him, eyes up, we'll keep it up.
31: Yeah. Well, catch it high. There's my boy right there.
2: This is a different cat. So this is some other guy with a little Hank Williams playing in the background.
31: This guy had a good spiral. I'm not kidding you.
2: Yeah.
0: He can throw it.
2: A football player, that guy. And you, you're a man of the people out here. Like, you are a man of the people. Noodles and I are trying to fit in.
0: But throwing the ball was amazing. It didn't matter who was walking by.
2: Yeah.
0: They just wanted to throw the ball.
2: That's right.
31: I want to give a shout out to the one dude. We saw where that guy was. He was across the street.
0: Yes.
31: He was about 45 yards away. The guy from Caledon, he had a hose and chucked at Hayes, and you missed the throw.
2: I did miss the throw. My catching ability is pretty
31: suspect.
2: Well, very suspect.
0: Listen,
2: very suspect.
0: We are on a stage.
2: Yes.
0: And he is concerned. There's no railing or anything here.
2: Like, well, that was it. The guy, it was a legit 40-yard hose.
0: Yes.
2: This guy threw it through power lines behind us, and I had to step up, and I'm thinking, I'm going overboard.
0: Yeah, you're going over.
2: And I dropped it, so I'm making excuses, but we should point this out, and we're taking votes on this. You can go to our Instagram account, TSN1050, and go to our Twitter account, at Overdrive1050, and vote. We have tables here, and one of the O-Dog or Al's brother is going through a table.
31: Right from the stage.
2: Right from the stage. Noodles, you're a little bit apprehensive on that.
0: There is some height to this stage. That's what worries me.
2: It's a little
0: me.
2: Deceptive.
0: And there
31: if
0: are tables.
31: You're going to go full Buffalo Bills onto a table. You got to do it properly.
2: You have
31: People
2: to.
31: Jump off vans, planes. Oh, they jump off of everything.
0: They just showed where that table is. Like, it is dangerously right here.
2: Yes, it is.
0: There's a table over there by Al's Brothers Barbecue that somebody might go through that with all the grub on it. Like, there's just tables everywhere.
2: I thought Al's brother was going to stop, drop, and roll on that table when Chef Nick came over. Chef Nick, we want to give him a shout-out from Highmark Stadium. He is the best thing going here at the stadium. He brought the food over. Al's brother almost jumped onto the table.
31: He was doing a Q&A with Al's brother by the food.
2: Yeah, it was very professional.
0: But he was putting the glaze on or whatever, and Al's brother was just...
2: Right in there. And he's a veteran when it comes to tailgating. So, Al's brother, it's great to see him. Luke Wilson's going to join us. Luke will be here for like an hour and a half at least.
0: Yeah.
2: We got Mitch Morse coming up from the pre and the post game. Again, you can hear the Bills game on TSN Radio tonight and, of course, watch it on TSN. Every Bills game on TSN Radio, every game in the NFL on TSN. We're the home of the NFL, obviously, and that means Roger Goodell accepted the invitation.
0: Love it.
2: So Roger's coming up. The commissioner, in just over an hour, he will join us.
31: You think Roger knows what he's got himself into?
2: I think he'll find out pretty quick.
0: Yeah, exactly.
2: But there'll be a fair amount of security, I think, when Roger Goodell shows up. But we got Bills Lions tonight, and you're right about the the civic pride. Obviously, none of us are from Buffalo, and you always... For the last 20 years, there was always kind of hanging over. Maybe Toronto would come in and pluck the team away, and people took real offense to that naturally.
0: Yeah.
2: And talking with people down here, they are just so appreciative of Pegula owning the team and building the stadium because what that is a guarantee the Bills are here forever.
0: Yeah.
2: And they're never going anywhere. And when you come down here and you meet people and you see people that live here and have been coming to Bills games forever, you realize how much commitment they have. And it's a great game. I think it's a perfect game for an opening night because the Lions are legit.
0: Yeah.
2: Dan Campbell's going to be in the house going nuts.
0: So if you
2: it's going to be a really fun game.
0: If you have a press pass and you're going to be down there and Dan Campbell walks by, would you say something to him,
4: biting kneecaps tonight? Would you say something ridiculous?
31: Are you going to go field level? Or are you going to be in some kind of press box?
2: I'm in the press box for the game. I'm field level post game doing SportsCenter hits. I don't know what my access is before the game because we're getting off at 6, kickoff's at 8:15. I'm going to get into the building.
4: But there'll be guys warming up.
2: Absolutely.
4: And stuff.
2: I'll go take a look. I'll go take a peek.
31: So you're going full Stephen A. Smith after the game on the field with a mic, and they're going to come in through SportsCenter.
2: Yeah,
31: and say,
2: what do
31: you
2: so.
31: Think of that game?
2: I think that's the plan on Jay tonight anyway. And yeah, SportsCenter, we'll see. It's going to be fun coming off the game and the spread. Last time I checked, 5.5 for the Bills. So you guys are on the clock. We'll get to that. Again, Luke coming up, Mitch Morris coming up, Roger Goodell coming up. You know what I noticed as well? A lot of Sabre talk down here.
4: A lot.
2: Because of how well they played last year.
4: Yeah.
2: Like I would guess 5 years ago, no one was talking about the Sabres.
31: Well, you know what we've been getting peppered with here is, are they going to get the goalie? That's the one big question. One guy called him Happy Fool, and I had to tell him it was Hellebuck.
2: Yeah. Bit of a Freudian slip.
4: Yeah, he did. He was like, are you guys...
2: Is Happy Boolin coming?
4: I was like, I didn't even understand the question.
2: Cup winner.
4: Yeah, cup winner. But we knew what he was

0: brought it up yesterday. I mentioned Brady Tkachuk. Brady Tkachuk pretty much knew when he wanted out and asked to be out that that team's sitting waiting with Florida. Yeah. They had the first round pick and this and that to make the deal happen. How did these guys ask for this if they didn't know something was going to happen almost immediately?
1: To me, arrogance involved in that.
0: That must
1: you're
0: be some stupidity.
1: So
0: arrogance plus stupidity, because if you don't have some, how can these guys be such good quality players and everyone holds them in this high regard, but nobody wants to trade for them?
2: Here's the other thing too. You'd be lying to say that everybody doesn't talk. You don't think Hellebuck's talk to X, Y, and Z players? Hey, what's that situation like? You know, call Quinn Hughes, your teammate from, you know, the world winning the cup or
1: gold medal.
2: The gold medal. Sorry, and say what's it like in Minnesota? Because Minnesota might be a team that gives up a young goaltender to go there. Call Jack Hughes in New Jersey and say what's it like there. Jack Hughes might put up his hand and say, yeah, we'll take Hellebuck over Jake Allen and Nico Daws. Like, that's a team that, like, to me, there is some collusion or there's some chatter behind the scenes.
1: Right, but
2: you have to know, like, to your point, Brady Tkachuk's talking to his brother and saying, and his brother's probably putting his hand up saying, you gotta come here.
0: I know, but they have, there's so many conversations with your agent, like, this is my game plan. I want out of Winnipeg. I'm gonna tell them I'm pulling the pin. And, like, doesn't the agent have feedback? Like, yeah, if you're going to do that, this team will be lined up. Like, you've got, I don't know. Don't you have to know before you pull? Now it's a situation where Chevy coming out and making the point that all the contending teams like their goaltending right now. That seems crazy to me when you've got one of the best in the game and nobody wants to move on from their goaltending to get to Connor Hellebuck. Nobody wants to do that?
1: That appears to be the case, right? Once you're in camp, you're established, you've set it up, you don't want to rock the boat necessarily. It's a gamble, too. If you're making a move as a GM, not everyone, like a lot of GMs are conservative in the league.
2: Yeah.
1: They don't want to take that on. Like, okay, we're chips are in here.
0: It's a great point because there's some silliness going on with GMs to say, I like our goaltending right now and over Connor Hellebuck.
1: Right.
0: How could you possibly say that?
1: It's very difficult. There are 20 teams in the league. 25 that you just simply couldn't justify that.
0: No kidding.
1: But it's just the reality of the landscape.
2: You said it yesterday. Stanley Cup final was Bussy versus Hart. Teams are like, we'll spend the money somewhere else. We're fine with our $2.8 million goaltender or that because they've got a system in front of Carolina. I mean, Bussy played great. So did Freddie Anderson. But that's a team that gives up 10 chances a night against. So they're like, we might not want to spend $8.5 million on a 5-year deal and give up a lot of assets to get him.
1: I think it's very clear they don't.
2: Yesterday.
1: That's why he's not being traded.
2: You know,
1: that's why it hasn't happened. And I'm curious to see because of that market and they're dealing with a different hand than a lot of markets in the NHL.
2: Yeah.
1: So no trade clauses, no movement clauses, smaller market in Canada.
2: Yeah.
1: If they feel more of an obligation to really hold pat, like we're not going to get bullied here. We have to step up. I do wonder if that's going to be the mentality moving forward for them. The Leafs were on the ice today, McKenna with Tavares and Willie. Like right off the bat.
2: What do you make of that?
1: I think that's the right play. I think it's the right play because I think they believe he's got the ability to do it.
2: To be a top six.
1: Yeah, like it's a scenario where it's a wing. You know, you came up as a winger. You can hide him a little bit more.
2: Yeah,
1: I would guess he's not playing the same amount of minutes as Tavares and Nylander. Let's clarify that. Just because you're on their line, you'll play 14. They're playing 19. He's not going to play the equivalent of a top 6 minute just because he's starting there. And it doesn't guarantee anything beyond the first period of game one.
2: Right.
1: But what we noticed today was they're not messing around. It's like the NHL group over here.
2: The other guys
1: over there, we're getting started. This is a practice more than a training game.
2: 100%. You have to. You've got four games, and NHL veterans are only allowed to play two of them.
1: Right.
2: So that's it. Like this, it's funny. The only other scenario I've ever seen that is in expansion in 2000 in Minnesota. Jacques Lemaire said, I want the team together now.
0: Yeah, nobody
2: we
0: wants
2: don't want anybody else.
0: You can't have 100 guys out in the ice and they're trying. Like we've always said it for years. The team's already picked.
1: They know who's playing. Yes,
0: they know who's playing. So they got to get up to speed quickly, and they want to get that veteran group a couple games and get out, and they're going to be ready to go.
1: I love it.
2: New players, new coach, new everything right now. New logo.
1: New logo. They're going back to the 100th year anniversary of when they named them the Maple Leafs.
2: They've got all sorts of new things going on.
1: I wasn't prepared for. I like the new logo. I got to be honest. It's a little different, but I don't mind it. There's Joe from the Bridge who is so fired up for Leafs lines to be posted for the first time
0: this year. I was thinking about a little something yesterday. Jack Roslovic, right wing. You know what else I would like to see him doing possibly? On the number one power play unit in the bumper position, because for a

0: long time there has not been two right-handed shots on the power play. Hang on a second.
1: Joe from the Bridge has got the Leafs lineup, and we got the mask guy here.
2: I want to give him a hug.
1: Come on. Over there. Give him
2: He's
1: a hug.
2: He's going to fall
1: please.
2: Off the stage.
0: Give him a Roger Goodell hug.
1: There he is.
3: Looks like big.
1: We're live at Highmark Stadium. It's go time tonight.
0: He kind of looks like Doogie.
1: He looks a little bit like
2: it is.
1: Doogie.
2: Where is Doogie right
1: Doogie's
2: now?
1: Doogie's over not there, there running the whole operation.
0: Get him on the panel. Move over here, Jamie.
1: Ah, yeah. Take a seat. All right. There we go. Mitch Moore's coming up. It might actually be Mitch under there. Now
2: right, no.
1: About it. Luke's coming up. The commissioner, Roger Goodell, in about an hour. We're live in Buffalo. Bills, Lions tonight. Overdrive continues on YouTube Live.
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5: Which is at Mavis, a stalled vehicle has that left lane tied up. And by Mississauga Road, the brake lights are already building. West Bend Express at Trafalgar, that stalled tractor trailer, that remains in the right lane. And traffic is paying for it from Winston Churchill. Over on the Gardner westbound past South Kingsway, that stalled vehicle tucked onto the left shoulder. There's no shortcut for saving time, but saving money is simple. 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From the News Talk 1010 Traffic Center, I'm Sonia Sash.
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1: All right, Overdrive continues, powered by FanDuel. We're live from Highmark Stadium, Bills, Lions tonight, week two of the NFL. Brand new opening for a new stadium. You can watch the game on TSN and listen to it on TSN Radio. That is where the Bills Radio Network is going to set the scene, pregame, yes, postgame, and everything in between. You can hear Mitch Morris coming up tonight. What's up, Mitch? Thanks
8: hey,
1: for joining
8: fellas,
1: us.
8: How are you? It's good to have you. It's good to be on here.
1: Yeah.
8: Got the divine lights, the beautiful background. It's a good night for football, man. Great, a beautiful night for football.
1: Yeah, I mean, you obviously you didn't grow up in Buffalo, but you were a Bill for a long time. So I'm sure you got a real connection to the community. Like, what we were trying to put our finger on what this means to Bills Mafia to have a stadium like this.
8: Yeah, when you hear like passionate fan bases thrown around, you can take it with a grain of salt, but there's a few fan bases in this league that it matters a little bit more, it seems like. And yes, I'm a huge homer. I spent five seasons here, but this is a community that's rallied around their sports teams. It's the city of good neighbors, but to its core, it's built on just hardworking folks and what they do and how they feed their sports teams, what they mean to those sports teams, and what the sports teams mean to them. You feel that. Even though you go to work 7 days a week and you don't get to spend much time in the community, it seems like for the most of the 5 years you spend here, your interactions with folks around here is, talk about divine. It's just a real unique experience that I'm just kind of, I pinch myself. It's a beautiful experience, and I feel like one of the luckiest guys on earth to spend a good chunk of time here.
0: This building behind us, very expensive. The old one is rubble. Okay?
8: Yes.
0: What I want to know is the old one, they've brought in fans to shovel snow. Is that ever going to happen in this building right over here? It doesn't seem possible to spend that much money on that building and have people come and shovel snow out of it.
8: Well, you know, the fun thing is they hid the fact that they covered half of it for the fan experience, but what they really did it for the sound. It's going to be bombastic in there, right?
1: Wow.
8: But the thing is they had to cover because that 400 section is like it's built like a shot glass, and that's
1: right.
8: A 45-degree angle you got to go into, but I don't know. If there's a will, there's a way. If there's an opportunity to get the fans involved here, they're going to find
1: it. They will do it.
8: And listen, these folks are top-notch, cream of the crop, and to get them involved, and that's always a blast.
1: We love it. Mitch Morris with us. You'll hear him on the pre- and post-game Bills-Lions tonight. Bills minus 5.5 is the spread. The Lions, obviously, a really good team. They're missing some linemen tonight, a couple injuries in the secondary. Feels like that's an appropriate line to me. Like, how do you think the Bills are set up for this game tonight on a short week?
8: Yeah, I mean, putting the short week in there is definitely, it's no small task having a 96-hour turnaround to play football. The nice thing is you get to do this at home. You don't have to get on another flight later in the week. But the Lions are a super talented football team that blitz 44% of the time, and they got the linebackers, they got the defensive line, and they have Jahmyr Gibbs, who went off for 156 yards and feels like he can pop off for another 100 if he wanted to. So, but the one thing that stood out to me was just the explosive playability by the Josh Allen-led offense was kind of a unique, just kind of caveat that we haven't seen in the past few
1: years.
8: Is
1: that Joe Brady, in your opinion, being the head coach?
8: You don't know. It could be an onslaught of things. A healthy Dalton Kincaid, Joe Brady's, you know, full hands are molding this thing now. You have a guy like DJ Moore coming in, and he is all that in a bag of chips. And from what you've heard, and his ability to even just draw defenders to bring other guys available open. So I don't know. It's going to be a fantastic thing. But, you know, it's such a short week. They say week one is a liar. Well, this is kind of just an extension, week one plus.
1: Right.
8: On a short week, it'll be, I think, absolute football heaven to watch tonight.
13: You're around this team all the time. How special is Josh Allen?
8: I mean, you
1: had to protect for him for a long time.
8: I tried my best, right? he is, I mean, we hear it, like a unicorn, unique, one of one. But what makes him so special is what he means to this locker room off the field. Like, a guy like Josh Allen is going to have many iterations of a lifetime in this business, 15, 20 years, different iterations of this locker room. But he still takes the time, no matter if you're an established veteran or a guy who's just there for a cup of coffee, to make it feel like he has a relationship with you. And what that does to the subconscious when you take a field with that guy is fantastic. And then when the moment seems to be at its direst, And when you feel like someone should be the tensest, he walks into a huddle and it's almost like, this is just what calms me down. This is when I play my best football. And you can't teach that. That's just that innate ability that those killers have. And Josh Allen is one of the biggest killers in this business.
1: Well, and as an offensive lineman, you know, I'm sure when you started playing football, it was drilled into your head. You got to protect them, got to protect them, got to protect them. And any quarterback that would be back there, that's your job. You're there to protect them, and you're there to set a tone. And you played center, which is even more of a connection.
8: Sure.
1: But considering he's that great and that important, you know, like how what did that lead to more nerves, anxiety, expectations?
8: Oh, dude.
1: Like, yeah, I can imagine. I guess I'm answering the question, but you got Josh Allen in his prime. I mean, that's pretty special.
8: Super special. You don't try to make it too much of like, you know, he is such a superstar, but the way that he interacts with guys is just such a calming presence. He treat, like, if I had a bad snap that rolled back, if he was able to touch it, he would have said, hey, I need to get that. There's no way you can get that ball. I rolled it to you like a toddler.
1: Right.
8: That's just the kind of guy that Josh Allen is. But, you know, what makes him so unique is that he bails you out of a lot more than you bail him out. So you take it everything with a grain of salt and you just enjoy the ride. Like, my experience in the NFL, especially with the Bills, was I just finagled my way through 5 years by being surrounded by much better football players than myself. And Josh Allen is the pinnacle of that.
1: Well, they've established such a great culture here. And, you know, as you know, prior to you getting here, it had been a long time since they had made the playoffs. You know, it was the Music City Miracle. And then it was a long time before they got back. And now it's just a formality. And really, it feels to me like they've made this, because McDermott was a really good coach.
8: He
1: was your coach, obviously, throughout your career here. And, they got to the playoffs every year and they just run into someone. Do you believe this team with Brady has the ability to take that final step? Because that's all it is. It's not about just making the playoffs.
8: Sure.
1: It's about the final step here.
8: Absolutely. I think if you're candid about it, that's why a decision was made this offseason to change the guard. This is a group of core dudes who have been sniffing it and are getting a little sick and tired of being sick and tired, right?
1: Right.
8: Doing that, you know, getting to this, you know, winning the division is the first thing, then all this stuff to take the steps to make your push to the Super Bowl easier. But now you have a bunch of battle-tested dudes who have accrued experience in those pivotal moments, and it's not from a lack of, you know, putting together a full game or just maybe just one lapse of execution. But I think it's a culture of like, you know, this isn't good enough anymore. Like keep the good, right? Keep the fact that this is camaraderie, brothership, feed each other's souls, feed life into these guys, celebrate wins. But the standard is the standard now, and the, you know, getting to the playoffs isn't enough. And now they have accrued that experience of like, all right, what's it like in those big moments when your body's not feeling too great? It's a divisional round on the road in Denver. The lights are at their brightest. It's a bombast. We talk about bombastic. It's just the playoff experience. Now you can have that opportunity to calm your mind and do your job.
19: It's so difficult to win, though, because there's all different kinds of organizations that have a star quarterback that are trying to, like, even Patrick Mahomes, he's going to be back lurking around this year.
1: No doubt.
19: He's going to be like, I want to get my hands back on that trophy. It's so difficult to win, and you have to have so many things go right for you.
8: Well, it's the pure, I'm such a homer, and there's plenty of unbelievable team sports. And something that Joe Brady said that really struck to me last week in an interview that he did with Matty Glab here was like, you get the opportunity to work and work and work and do your best to put your best foot forward, but that doesn't guarantee you success.
19: That's right.
8: Right? And that's the beautiful thing about sport. So what can you do? I can set the standard of how I work. I know what my job entails. I can push myself to take that next step. Like, I don't know about you guys, but when I was playing, if I could put my head on the pillow and know that I gave it my all, I don't know if we're going to win or lose, but I know, and only I know if I gave it my all, at least I can sleep well at night. And that's kind of the standard that's been brought here to Buffalo.
1: With Mitch Morris, you're going to hear him on the pre and the post game all season long, every Bills game on TSN radio, watching a game on TSN tonight. The offense popped in week one. Mm-hmm. Joe Brady's an offensive-minded coach, and he's taken over for a guy in McDermott that was a defensively-minded coach that always found a way, in my opinion, to get the defense going. A lot like Tomlin in Pittsburgh.
8: Sure.
1: He just kind of knew by the end of the year they should be firing on as many cylinders as they possibly can. They won last week, but they gave up a fair amount.
8: Sure.
1: Third down in particular, there were some big third downs that just kind of broke down on them. What is the ceiling, in your opinion, on the other side of the ball? Because if we're talking Super Bowl, it can't just be Josh Allen in the offense.
8: No, sure. And listen, I think if you ask the defense. They put a lot of expectations on themselves, right? And it's a short week, which is a blessing and a curse, right? Like when it comes to game plans, you're going to try to mirror as many of the game plans as the past week that you can marry to this week. You're going to have an opportunity to kind of gain a few snaps, if what you want to call it, with just the crowd being involved,
1: yeah,
8: right?
1: Yeah, they're already showing up.
8: How loud can they be, and kind of jar the communication with that. This is a young defense who, if you saw in the preseason, they played hard and they used that communication to play well with each other. And then what we saw was the defensive line take over in those pivotal moments. How can you go? And yes, maybe sometimes good defenses, they might bend, but in those big opportunities, they're not going to break it. In fact, they're going to capitalize, yep, like a Greg Rousseau on that, was it third down last week, using his tools, having the strip sack. You're going to need those guys who have been paid now, have those opportunities that have been established on this defense as consistent players to step up in those big moments. And you heard it in the locker room, like, yes, we love that we won this game, but that's not good enough. And that's all you need from your guys, right? We know the standard. We're going to execute it. We love the fact that we won, but there's more to be had.
19: We appreciate you coming over here. We hope to be back. When would you say we should be back before it gets real ugly weather-wise? Like, should we get the next visit in before Christmas, or?
8: I think you should wait till late, dude. I think you need to come experience
1: a
8: little bit of the lackluster.
1: I love that idea. Don't get soft,
13: dude,
1: on get, us.
13: For a January.
8: A little bit, dude. Football is better in Buffalo. It's
0: no,
8: a little
0: January
8: chill,
0: outing.
1: We're Canadian. Do you know how embarrassing it is that you guys are running
13: bad
1: weather?
13: I was going to say.
0: Come
13: I
0: don't want to sit
1: man.
0: Out here and do a show when it's
1: well,
0: snowing.
1: We're probably
0: sun.
1: Not going to
13: we'll
1: do the
13: inside.
1: Show out here necessarily.
13: Yes.
1: But
8: oh, I don't know. I think they wouldn't mind if you did it, yeah.
1: They wouldn't mind at all. There we go. This
13: one
1: crowd's already getting crazy.
13: Who should jump through this table down here? Him or that goon down there?
8: That young man right there.
13: That goon right there.
1: Al's brother with another another vote from Mitch Morse. Mitch, we'll catch you on the pregame show.
8: I appreciate you guys. God bless you.
1: Great seeing you. There he is. Mitch Morse was a great Bill for a long time. He joins us here at Highmark. He'll be a big part of the Bills coverage on TSN throughout the season. Pregame coming up tonight on TSN Radio. You can watch the game on TSN. We're hours away from kickoff. Roger Goodell in under an hour. Luke Wilson coming up as well. Overdrive continues up on TSN.
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21: 401 eastbound collectors at Mavis, a stalled vehicle has that left lane tied up. And by Mississauga Road, the brake lights are already building. Westbound Express at Trafalgar, that stalled tractor trailer, that remains in the right lane. And traffic is paying for it from Winston Churchill. Over on the Gardner westbound, past South Kingsway, that stalled vehicle tucked onto that left shoulder. There's no shortcut for saving time, but saving money is simple. 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From the News Talk 1010 Traffic Center, I'm Sonia Sash.
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14: I won't say anything at all, so why don't
0: back in Buffalo for Overdrive, and I'm not going to lie, as soon as I crossed the border, felt like home.
1: Did it?
0: Buffalo felt like home.
1: Immediately. Okay, I like it.
0: What I want to know, they got so much food out there, it's crazy. Come on over and strap on a feed bag if you want.
1: Yeah, if you're coming down, come find us. We're right across the street from Highmark, and there's food everywhere.
0: What I want to know, Mitch, you could tell a little southern draw there.
1: Yep. Yeah.
0: When do you think the Southern United States guys that play in Buffalo, what time of year do they open the door to get in their car and say, I'm not in Kansas anymore? Do you think it's like November 1st?
1: Oh, I would think October. It's before that.
13: It's October
0: 20th. No way. Yes. I think November 1st, they're like, I need a jacket, and I'm not going to be in a place where I like very
1: November, fast. Without question, but... It's the same weather pattern back home. Like, we're not that far from home. You've been outside by Halloween, end of October. Yes. It's raining
13: freezing
1: in 6
13: your
1: degrees.
13: Ass off
1: yeah. So, like, Halloween. Raining in 6, 7, 8 degrees, you're not getting that in southern Florida.
13: No.
1: Ever. Like, that's what's always amazing to me. You look at a guy like Tua, and he just popped into my mind. But he went to school. He's from Hawaii.
13: Yeah.
1: Went to school in Alabama, and then always played Miami.
13: Yeah.
1: That's why when he comes up here to Buffalo in December, he can't throw the ball.
13: Of course not. He never experienced that in his life.
1: He's so uncomfortable. Dude, you could just tell.
0: I think there was a game. I think they were playing in Green Bay a couple years ago.
1: It was Kansas City, one of the coldest games ever.
0: Yes.
1: It was a playoff game at Kansas City.
0: And they also had one in Green Bay, I believe.
1: I think you're right.
13: And his hand
1: tripped. It was not a playoff game, but.
0: They just had no chance.
1: No chance.
0: No chance. Well, the Miami Dolphins had no chance.
1: They had no chance. And that's when McDaniel was freezing too.
13: Yeah,
1: and
13: terrifying.
1: When your coach is like that, you can't win.
0: Yeah.
1: That's why you see Andy Reid in -3. He's got a t-shirt on. To send a message to everybody.
0: Yeah. He's got a t-shirt.
13: His mustache is frozen.
0: And a Chiefs visor on. And that's it.
1: Yes. It's football. I don't care if we're playing in July or January. You have to show the part.
13: He looked good the other night.
1: He looked phenomenal, Andy Reid.
0: See, I would crap my pants. Like, I don't like cold weather. I don't want to get hit in the cold weather. If I saw somebody warming up in that weather with no t-shirt on, you know how like
1: they do that all the time.
0: And I don't know. I think it's a kind of a hero move. But if I saw somebody like that, I would say, he likes this way more than me.
13: Yes,
0: and he will kill me today.
1: It's a mentality. We've discussed this with football players.
0: But do you think with that roof, and the snow not coming in, because one of our senior people here, Bill Dodson, has told me the snow's not getting in there. That roof's designed for the wind to change direction and keep the snow out.
13: Senior producer.
0: It might change the effect.
13: He's senior producer, but he's also an engineer and an architect. He was walking us through everything, the little slits in the building and how
1: the
13: wind
1: seen
13: is
1: anything
13: coming
1: like
13: through.
1: It.
0: But don't you think, do you think with Josh Allen, like the wind and the cold and everything was part of their kind of vibe? Will that take away from it? You talked about it. QB from the south, would he feel a little more comfortable going into that building?
1: Probably, for sure. It's definitely going to be different. And listen, this building's going to be around long after Josh Allen leaves. There's Billy. Is Billy getting some TV time?
13: Did Billy get TV time?
1: Like, Billy is a historian. He pulled me aside and goes, I have to tell you something. And he ran me down the full dynamics of the building, the old Ralph and what that used to represent. Bill has been coming here for 50 years. No one knows it better than Bill Dobbs.
0: He's one of the people. He walked into the new building.
1: I started tearing. But then I think got a special, like, special treatment of the new one.
13: VIP
1: started,
13: tour. All
1: and
13: of
1: basically
13: that
1: had to
13: stuff.
1: Sign off. They couldn't sign off on stuff until Bill said, I'm okay with that. So Bill's excited, which means we're all excited. It's going to be awesome tonight. And, again, we've got Luke coming up. We've got Roger Goodell in about a half an hour. We've got wings that are calling our name. I'm going to circle back on wings. I'm going to double or triple down on wings.
0: You had so hot.
13: He had furnace face, though, when he first got here. And then now it's normal. But that's 4 hours ago.
1: Here's the truth. I thought I was in big, big trouble, like with Goodell. Like, I was going to be fire-face talking to him. And
13: Chevy guy.
1: The picture that I posted on Instagram, my face is glistening. Nicole Anderson, who also runs the whole operation, Nicole went to her truck and said, I have to get something for you. So I have been, like, powdering my face in the break, which is pretty much an oxymoron.
0: Because you went and had those hot wings, and it was a little bit mild when you got out of your truck and that jaunt over here.
1: Yeah.
0: That combination, you were leaking oil.
1: I'm leaking oil, but it's all good. So Luke is going to be leaking oil. He was supposed to be here about a half an hour ago. He's in bumper-to-bumper traffic. He's going to be fuming when he walks in here.
13: Let me ask you this.
1: So we look forward to seeing Luke. But
13: you think about it. This is the home opener, brand new stadium. There's people coming from Toronto.
0: Well, what did he do? Leave his house at 2 o'clock from Whitby, or
1: probably getting across the border? The amount of Bills fans that are coming over.
13: It's 2 hours to Buffalo. I'll be there in 2 hours.
1: That's such a player's mentality, because he played in the NFL, but he would have no idea when people come, what they're doing. It's right underground.
13: Yeah.
1: He's inside. He doesn't know what's happening.
0: I told you that. I think it would be great for players, and they have to get, like, some kind of vibe. Like, if you just drove along this strip right here and saw how important this was to be, like, I think it would mean something to a player.
13: For sure.
0: Like, I remember tailgating doesn't happen in Toronto for the Toronto Maple Leafs, but I played in Carolina, and I went to the rink around 3:30 every game, and the whole parking lot was packed full of people that were passionate and screaming and yelling and barbecuing and drinking, and it's like, you're like, man, this means a lot to these people.
1: That's awesome.
0: Like, they're not coming out here, like, just because they love the team and they love having fun and they love doing it.
13: Luke left at 2:15. He left at 8:15 this morning.
1: I left so early.
13: I guarantee you. You know, early bird. Early bird.
1: I crossed the border. Well, I also had a mandate.
0: I'm surprised he didn't give us the usual, where are you guys? Like, what? You guys down at the lobby? I'm by the elevator.
13: Came and stayed at a hotel last night.
1: I was thinking about that move, too. I was going to come down last night, and I decided I wasn't going to do that. But I got down early. I crossed the border early. Make sure I get into the country, right? You never know what's going to happen. And I wanted to get here and check out the place. I was still here later than you guys, because I went for lunch like a moron and then got caught in traffic myself. But I was listening to our station on the way down, and obviously with the Leafs on the ice for the first time, and like we talked about, it's a big turnover with this team. Like, now that you look at the lines day one, there are so many new players. And Teddy Bluger's here.
13: Yeah.
1: And Brandon Duhaime.
13: Nick Paul.
1: Like, Nick Paul's from Mississauga. Obviously, we're talking, everyone naturally is talking more about McKenna, which I thought more about what Joe from the Bridge cannot wait to post the Leafs lineup.
13: Roger Goodell's going to see that. I guarantee you.
1: 100% Roger Goodell will be standing there, and Joe's going to post the Leaf lines from practice today.
13: And why does he have Ben Danforth as the sixth defenseman?
1: Because he was skating with Andre today. He was actually in for what we think was Riley's spot. Joe from the Bridge knows exactly what he's doing. He was probably at the Ford Performance Center today, lurking in the vents.
0: I think there's an outside chance Benny Danforth could have a great camp and somehow
1: get some
0: games in.
1: So we were talking yesterday about Cowan, and we began by talking about McKenna and the difference when you're a first overall pick, and I think this is a perfect example of it. Cowan's in year two. He had a good year. he's still a highly touted prospect, I think, in the organization with high hopes of what he's going to become. No one's talking about him.
13: Yeah.
1: This time next year, everyone will be talking about Gavin McKenna still. Yeah. Everyone. Even if he has 28 points, spends 20 games with the Marlies.
13: Of course.
1: If you're a first overall pick, you're just different. Yep. And you're going to be different for the rest of your career.
0: And it's a positive and a negative for Easton Cowan. The positive is he can just go about his business and not everybody's going to be saying, how's he doing? At last year, every one of his shifts was being dissected.
1: Mm-hmm. Yeah.
0: The negative for Easton Cowan is that Gavin McKenna is going to be sniffing out those secondary power play shifts.
1: That's right.
0: And he's now the go-to prospect that's going to get every look that's not available to those top guys doing it. So there's a positive and negative for Easton Cowan.
13: Well, you're right. Also, Nyes is on a term deal and is 24 years old.
1: Yep.
13: Shoots left winger. Gavin McKenna, left shot, left winger. Like that, at best, if Cowan wants to play left wing, that's third line left wing. Unless he wants to push to the right side. But, you know, for me, look at this guy just arriving here.
1: There's Luke having a conversation with Al's brother. That's what he
13: Al's
1: had in mind when he arrived.
13: Al's brother is the greeter right now.
1: Al's brother is running the whole operation.
13: Getting back
1: here.
13: To it, Cowan, you're right. People aren't talking about him as much, but he has an opportunity here. But Gavin McKenna, first overall pick, is going to get way more opportunity than Easton Cowan.
1: Yeah, exactly. And at least more fanfare. And listen, I think Jim Hiller hit the nail on the head. Every player, he has a responsibility to put every player in the best position for them to pop. Yeah. And if Cowan's going to help them win more games this year, he'll play more. And I'm not saying he's not going to get a ton of fanfare, and he will get a ton of fanfare. And I'm really curious to see what he plays like this year. But I just thinking on our conversation yesterday about the difference between a first overall pick and basically anyone else. And this is probably the best analogy you can come up with. So we're live at Highmark, and it is a beautiful place, a beautiful day, and there's our boy Luke Wilson.
13: Left his house at 2:50.
1: When did you leave Toronto?
0: Like, well, what did you say to yourself? I always wonder this about people that are late. Like, what did you tell yourself? I'm going to leave my house at this time, so I'm there at that time.
3: I figured 3.5 hours would be safe, and it was not safe.
1: I think that actually is appropriate. I'm surprised by that.
3: I left at 12:37. Now, I'm a little north of Toronto, and I got here, I got to this area about an hour and 20 minutes ago.
1: Oh, no.
3: And the last 2 miles
0: killed you, dude.
3: It was really tough.
13: So you didn't jump out and run. That's
3: well, I thought about it. I did think about it. I was like, I just should park on someone's lawn here. And
0: well, I'll tell you what. I got a problem with Doogie because there's a little area by that big cone over
3: there.
0: I was lied to. I was told
3: parking is all clear.
13: Yes.
3: It's going
13: to
3: be great.
1: Just to clarify, do you think Doogie has the authority to call a parking spot outside of Highmark?
13: The guy's riding on my roof on the way home. Harry and the Hendersons. What he did to my car today.
3: What'd he do?
0: Oh, no. Brand new Tesla. All the leathers, it's all wrecked because of him.
13: Just leaves it and walks away, and it spills.
3: Doesn't say anything.
13: But
1: Doogie, do you want to explain yourself?
3: He's not a man of integrity.
13: You know what he said?
0: You're going to be buried in that rubble over there.
13: He goes, "That's not." I put it in the bag. What do you think a Starbucks bag is going to hold in
1: a
13: coffee?
1: Get Doogie on the screen here for a second, please.
0: Okay.
1: Just to clarify.
0: Yeah.
1: You had liquid in a coffee cup.
0: In someone else's back seat, a brand new car.
4: That is true.
1: And you thought the paper bag would stop it from spilling all over the upholstery.
4: So I brought Steph a coffee. We have a coffee.
1: No one's asking about who else you did anything for.
4: Okay.
1: What happened when you left the coffee in the bag?
4: I hopped out of the car and kept the coffee that was half done. I actually did not finish it. And I left it in the bag. I had no idea that it would fall out.
3: What do you mean it would fall? Like, does...
4: Just
3: what
4: left
3: do you
4: it
3: mean
4: there.
3: No
4: I left
3: it fall
4: there.
3: Out.
4: I left it there.
1: And it's all over the
4: I didn't
1: place.
4: I didn't see it fall, to be honest.
13: Well,
4: but
13: of course.
0: Doogie
13: right
0: feels
13: there,
0: actually bad.
13: Our craft
4: I didn't see it fall.
1: Doogie, I'm on your side.
4: Thank you.
1: If you
4: Thank
1: didn't
4: you.
1: See it fall, it's not. It's like if a tree falls in the forest,
13: exactly.
1: It's around.
13: Except for, luckily,
1: it's not his fault.
13: Luckily, I have those plastic, like those mats.
3: The weather mat?
13: The weather mat, exactly. Weather tech or whatever.
1: Yeah.
13: And I was able to, like, dig it out, and then there was a police officer sitting in his car, and I just waved him down, and I said, "Do you happen to have any, like, napkins or anything?" He gave me a paper towel. And then this gentleman rolled in with his golf bag and gave me his golf towel.
1: Wow, there you go.
3: Nice man.
0: Parts,
3: nice.
0: I got to ask you, is this a little bit like your Maple Leaf Gardens? for me, the Maple Leaf Garden, like you grew up watching it. And it's a place that you were dying to get to and play. I know this is the new building, but is this one of those places, Ontario boy, that you were just dying to get to play?
3: I was a Detroit guy. Die hard Detroit Lions.
1: So the Lions are here tonight. And you're an alumni.
3: I was dressing up as Barry Sanders for Halloween. He had these Nike shoes for Christmas one year. It was like, my mom was like, what do you want for Christmas? I'm like, literally nothing but Barry shoes. Herman Moore,
0: Bills.
3: Robert Porche. That was like, Scott Mitchell was the quarterback.
1: Yes.
3: And the Charlie Bass
1: Scotty
3: era.
1: Mitchell.
3: I was like a die hard Lions guy.
0: Wow.
3: Well, Pontiac Silverdome, first football game I've ever watched.
0: How many games did you play in Buffalo?
3: Only one, and I was playing for Detroit. We played Buffalo in Seattle, and then when I was in Detroit was the only time I came here. The old stadium was like one of the most unique places I've ever been as far as atmosphere goes.
0: Gritty,
3: but also it kind of was like the blend between, like, and I mean this in a positive way, like a college campus and a pro team. Like, they were singing, they were throwing stuff, like a little more like fun than most other NFL stadiums.
1: Well, I get the impression that I wouldn't say there's concern, but there is curiosity as to whether or not they can replicate that vibe in a new stadium. Because that, like, Bills Mafia at the Ralph was, they were lunatics.
3: I was worried.
0: They're going to be the same in there.
1: You think so?
0: It's just going to be a nice environment.
1: But you mentioned the Gardens. The Gardens to the ACC, it wasn't the Gardens.
3: I'll be honest.
7: You're right.
1: It wasn't.
3: Boys, I was on your vibe. It's going to be totally different. And then the hour and a half I just spent 2 kilometers from here. There's no, I mean, I saw true grit, true American grit.
1: Yes, dude.
0: I was throwing the pigskin with them.
7: Show them the video of O throwing the ball.
1: Joe from the bridge will throw stuff up. O has been slinging the rock with guys.
3: Let's see this. I can't wait.
7: Throwing the rock with just random fans. And there was a guy who had no tarp on. And overalls
0: and a big beard, and this guy could throw a tight spiral.
3: That's
0: the body.
3: Welcome to America.
1: There was another guy in a Speedo, an American flag Speedo with nothing else.
7: Nothing else came over and look at here's
1: this guy
7: right here.
1: Watch O slinging this to this guy.
3: Oh yeah, okay. Oh,
1: there he is.
3: Oh,
1: that guy is ready for the new high mark.
0: That guy throws a tight spiral.
3: Yeah, he does.
7: Tight spiral.
3: Yeah, he does. You give him that head nod.
7: Man of the people.
1: We caught a guy walking down the street with a 12-pack of Labatt Blue and a 2-6 of whiskey.
0: He was just fine with that.
1: He was just walking down the street going to party somewhere.
3: Yeah.
1: And I mean, let's face it, the crowd looks and feels just like last year's crowd and the previous 50 years that have been coming to the stadium. And I think it's a great game. I think it sets up beautifully.
3: Really interesting.
1: I think they're a good team. They got issues with their offensive line tonight, potentially. Both teams gave up a lot of points. I don't know if it's going to be a shoot. It has the potential to be a shootout, but a short week and everyone's pointing to like 45-42 tonight.
3: Yeah.
1: That seems to always go the other way, like 23-20.
3: Yeah, and even there's so many storylines. Another one is like Joe Brady and Jim Leonard, as both of them, and they've been in the league, but not in these roles. First time on a short week. You know, and then on the flip side of that, I go to Detroit where it's like, okay, you judge this film, you don't have much of a breakdown of the Bills' defense. Like, generally speaking, there's a 4-game breakdown, and you kind of go back in the archives, and that's where you get all your data points. So the data points, like we would see as fans, would not be the exact breakdown that each team would use, because they try and break down games, one, that are recent, and two, that kind of mimic their own offense. So I don't know how you look at this Bills' defense right now and really get, like, a true, like, okay, this is what I think they're going to do today. So I think the Bills are at a bit of a disadvantage as far as it's kind of a little more new playing on Thursday, but the Lions are at a disadvantage because they're not going to have a ton of film to even go back into the archives and figure out.
0: Parts, you might be the wrong guy to ask this question, considering you're an hour and a half late for the show. But 8:15 game tonight, what time are the boys wheeling in here? Like 3 o'clock, 4 o'clock, or?
3: I was always 3 hours and 10 minutes. I almost could, especially home games, on the dot. So I'd come in. Again, let's call it just Ollie race 10 minutes, 3 hours. So you got to think, like, it's pretty easy to get football gear on. And I'd be like, and generally speaking, most of the guys are there. The drop dead time would be 2 hours. So Marshawn Lynch would show up 2 hours and 1 minute before.
1: I love that.
3: Maybe 2 hours and 30 seconds.
0: There's a whole different end. I used to wonder what was going through that guy's head. Like, you're timing this at the same time
3: Yeah.
0: So you're just on time. I'd never understood that.
3: I'll tell you a funny one that happened actually in the Toronto area, but this was a couple years back. Marshawn was coming to a charity event. And I'm not going to name any names. I'm sure people will figure it out. But the day the charity event comes, I'm at said event. And one of the gentlemen who was running the thing was, like, sweating. He's like, buddy, where's Marshawn? He's like, Luke, we got half the city looking for him. Where is he? I said, I go, yo, what time did you want Marshawn? Like, what time does the event start? He's like, I told him to get here at, like, 12:45. I said, he's going to be here at 12:44 in 30 seconds.
0: Yes.
3: Okay. He's like, well, that's where we're starting. I'm like, and he'll be ready to go, and he'll be the most electric guy here. And then, of course, at 12:44, he strolled in, couple gold teeth. And they're like, how'd you know that? I said, just imagine being Pete Carroll on game day. You know, that was it. It was like, yo, you just got to know that Marshawn's coming at the last minute. And when he shows up, he will be the best player on the field. But you just got to trust that he'll be here.
1: He'll get there.
3: And he always was. He always was.
1: Well, this is where he started his career, too, right?
3: Yeah.
1: Like, that was a lost opportunity, man, letting him go. And it's funny because we were talking about it as players. Like, I don't know where the players are coming in. But, like, Josh Allen's not walking down the street and walking in the stadium.
0: No.
1: So they would be getting security. They're not in the same traffic that you're in trying to get up to the TSA.
0: Dude, with this type of,
3: it was
0: this type of facility, I wouldn't be shocked if there's, like, an entrance, a separate private entrance where
1: there's
0: they're
1: There's got to be for them.
3: There is.
1: It has to be for them.
3: Generally speaking, it's like they do a pretty good job. I never obviously played for the Bills, but it's like, hey, here's the back road to the back road to the back road, and, like, no one really knows about it. We were in a garage, kind of walk in, you know, nod the security guy, and we're through. So it was actually pretty easy to get
1: it. It has to be. Because people have been here since noon.
3: Yeah.
1: You know, if not earlier than that. For an 8 o'clock game, people are showing up so early. On a Sunday 1 p.m. kickoff, people are at 6 a.m. They're starting to tailgate.
0: Oh, they got to get their action in.
1: Absolutely.
0: Yeah.
3: That is the tougher part about as a player playing in a place like this. Like, Seattle had a tailgate, but not to, like, not built, like, not this.
1: Yeah.
3: This is... Again,
1: this is tailgate 101.
3: Tailgate, and it's like great. Got a bit of a, and again, I don't mean this in a mean way. I mean in an awesome way. Like, it's got a bit of a college feel to it.
1: Which I love.
3: Yes, yeah. It's awesome.
1: No, it's an incredible setup. We're live at Highmark Stadium. Bills Lions tonight on TSN, on TSN Radio. Hour two coming up. Luke is here. Owen Wilson on the clock. You guys got to get it together,
3: really,
1: man.
3: I'm in shambles.
1: You got to make a pick tonight. Al's brother will join us,
3: we'll talk.
1: Roger Goodell will join us. What a two-pack for hour two. Overdrive continues up on YouTube Live.
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15: The afternoon rush has officially taken over the 401 eastbound. It's one long heavy go from the 403 right through to Kennedy. Not much opportunity to make up some time anywhere in between. The westbound side isn't giving you much to work with either. Brake lights building from Kennedy all the way through Dixie. And Gardner eastbound approaching Jarvis, we're still seeing that stalled vehicle sitting on that left shoulder. With a Subaru, you get more standard features than you'd expect and great lease and finance offers you won't want to miss. 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From the Newstalk 1010 Traffic Center, I'm Sonia Sash.
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0: play your game your way. We're
1: Look
0: live.
1: At this guy, man of the people.
0: Orchard Park, New York, outside of Highmark Stadium. Al's brother's handing out cookies
2: Gave
0: now.
2: Gave all of them away. I asked him to save me one.
0: You're kidding me.
2: All of them are gone.
0: You're just getting jammed
1: yeah,
0: up.
1: Jammed up like, by the stuff.
0: Doogie with the coffee. Al's brother.
2: I looked over. We were having a heated conversation. And I see him in the background just marching away with the cookies. I'm like,
0: yeah, there's no order around here. Like, there's no, it's not possible to keep him in line.
1: Hartsy, you were a tight end in the best football league in the world. What do you think about this? Let's judge this guy's mitts right here.
3: Let's see it.
1: What do you think? Soft. I like that. I like that.
0: Oh, yeah.
1: You got to give it back.
0: Yeah, okay. That's a good toss.
3: Yeah.
0: I love this.
3: I didn't love the angle of the hands, you know, but
1: that's what we want. That's what we want.
2: Break it down.
0: You know, you're sitting in front of
3: the diamond,
0: a Kincaid jersey.
1: Well, what would every QB tell you? Like, what was the most important thing catching?
3: Catch it. They don't.
1: They don't care what you're doing.
3: Now, the one thing, and it was weird because a lot of QBs nowadays don't love the body catching because, like, hey, we want to throw. So if you're a body catcher, they'd be like, dude, I need you to, like, go out and pluck that. Like, tight windows, bro. Yeah. You know, the difference between catching it here and here is somebody punching it out. Right. So that would be a big one. A quarterback's like, dude, don't do that to me again. You're killing my completion.
0: You know,
3: percentage.
0: It's funny you say that because obviously the quarterbacks, I don't know how much pushback there is, how much advice you're giving to quarterbacks, but I was watching Josh Allen last week when he ran in for that first touchdown.
3: Yes.
0: He was holding the ball like he was in Denver when he got stripped. And I was thinking, is anyone going to say anything to him? Like, you know what I'm saying? When he was running 20 yards through tackles holding the ball like this.
3: Totally.
0: And I'm like, Josh, tuck that thing.
3: Nobody is
0: but
3: saying
0: no one's
3: going to
0: say anything to
3: Josh.
2: You're not
3: going
2: to say to him? You're not going to say to him?
0: Look at him. Watch him. Watch him. Like, he finally tucks it at the goal line.
2: The offensive coordinator's not going to say, hey, like, be mindful of that or
3: he
2: show
3: will.
2: A video of what's happening.
0: That's how he got – he fumbled the ball in Denver.
3: I know. Will in – not even in front of the team generally. It depends on your head coach.
2: Right.
3: A Belichick-led or a Belichick disciple, that'd be the first clip. And he'd sit there and go, let's say it was, well, hypothetically, let's say it's Matt Patricia. He'd go, this guy clearly doesn't like the team. And he just sits in front of everybody. Hey, this guy doesn't want to win. I'm not sure where you learned that, but we certainly don't teach that here. Okay. That's how he would talk.
2: The sarcasm from coaches.
3: Yeah.
2: I think it's hilarious.
0: Passive aggressive.
2: If it's
0: though,
2: not directed at you, it's the funniest thing ever.
1: I told you guys, Pat Quinn used to do the same thing. We got a guy that likes to lie in the corner over there. And it
2: show
1: was like,
2: paper.
1: Yeah, it was show the show guy. And it's like, that's there. The guy.
3: My first OTA, I'll never forget, this with Patricia. And I do get what he was doing, but Matthew Stafford, who was like as good as advertised,
1: yeah, you love
3: now,
1: him. You love him.
3: This guy, he comes back, it's OTA one. Okay, he sits there, he's got a young receiver, he throws a 50-50 go ball, guy gets clamped, so he puts it like just out of bounds. We're like, okay, the guy got really covered, that was where I was going. You don't think much of it.
1: Yes. Yeah.
3: We come in the meeting next day, he's like, alright, let's watch practice. Whole team fires us up. Doesn't say a word, ball goes out of bounds, and he looks, stops the film and looks at Matthew and goes, hey Matthew, just to let you know, in the history of the NFL, no one has completed a pass thrown out of bounds. Next play.
0: Yeah, thank you.
3: Doesn't laugh, doesn't say like, and again, it did do the desired effect, because I remember sitting there being like, if he's going to treat Matthew like that,
1: anybody's on the table.
3: Exactly. I'm getting smoked. Yeah.
2: That's the crazy thing.
0: That was the big Belichick thing, right? Yes. He'd go at Brady.
2: But if star players get it, then you know.
3: Oh, I'm getting smoked.
2: Like, everybody's getting it. I don't mind that in the sense, because the trickle-down effect, if he's going to go hard at a star player, you know you're going to get it, but at least there is some accountability from everybody.
3: Totally.
2: It's not just, hey, the guy who's a backup over here, or you know,
0: as long as the star player is willing to accept it.
2: That's true.
0: Yes.
2: If he pushes
0: where
2: back,
0: the rubber meets the road a little bit.
3: The other one he got jammed up with was we'd have like very extensive scouting reports. You know, you play one game a week and you'd have individual stuff where Patricia came in and we figured this out mid-year, where if you read the defense or the defense read the offense, in the scouting report, he would shred our own players. So it would be like, I wouldn't read it. And then all of a sudden it's like, yo, Luke, like, go read the scouting report for the worst tight end on their team. And he was doing it to, like, scare us. But it'd be like, on the other team we're playing, like, this guy is Luke, except he's bigger, faster, better looking, more athletic, catches. So you better, like, and I'm like, looking at this, like, who is this guy? I don't even, and he did that across the board with everyone.
1: So how important is that, and like how detailed was it? Like when you hear Tom Brady, like yelling at his teammates, make sure you take the playbook home and you know what, like,
3: Yes.
1: Like, is that something when you were lying in bed, you got to go through all this stuff so you know it like that, or you never did, or what was the deal with these playbooks?
3: It depends on the guy. It depends on the offense. But if you didn't know, like, the minute details, especially late in the year, you were a liability on the field. Even if you know, like, okay, running zone to the right. Okay, great. But, like, we look at a run plays fans being like, we have a zone concept where I needed to come up and I'm going to, like, some lingo, like, is it an underfront? Is it an overfront? Is there pressure? Because if there's pressure, I got to make a pirate call. Okay, who are we calling
1: See, I
3: have, to?
1: That
3: who
1: just, am I just singling lost. That's to? How complicated this
3: yes.
1: stuff
3: and
1: is,
3: that's
1: man.
3: Just an out, this is just an outside zone run. So, like, that's where it gets to the point where, like, there's a lot of great football talents that are unbelievable athletes that
1: just
3: simply
1: can't
3: play in this league. In college, you can get away with it because it's way more simple. But, like, if you want the Monday Nighter, you got Steve Spagnuolo's defense out there. You better be able to, like, okay, we got this run game. We're comboing here. Hey, if this guy goes this way or if somebody comes down or I feel like we're shifting in, I got to relay a call here because this whole play is going to be jammed, and it's up to me. That would be me at tight end. Our call was pirate. If we're running wide zone at me and I don't make a pirate call, I'm jammed up.
0: Yeah. Obviously, we don't know what the hell he's talking about.
2: Stuff.
0: But quarterbacks, yeah. That's why, like, you laugh at John Gruden. John Gruden will start yelling at plays and stuff.
3: Yes.
0: And he'll do that when even talking to prospects coming into the league. Like, how do you react to this play call? And
3: totally.
0: You have to know it, right?
3: And
0: right.
3: Now,
0: obviously,
3: too,
0: you have to know
3: it's
0: it.
3: Becoming such an X and O game. Like, it's funny, but you look at the best teams. Mike McDonald's defense. Seattle. They're doing stuff that's, like, very cutting edge, where our Seattle defense, we can't, let's think Kincaid jersey
0: going
3: away here.
0: That's why it's fitting for you.
3: Yeah. Yeah. Our Seattle defense lined up, played cover three, and we basically said, hey, we're better than you across the board. We don't care what you do, that we're going to be better. We're, the day and age now of the NFL is very, very, know the scheme, put your guys in a better situation, win the scheme. And that's, you look at Sean McVay, you look at, again, Mike McDonald on defense. Like, that's kind of how things are rolling now.
2: Nice.
0: Yeah, I mean, that's, I don't know if that's analytics. I don't know if that's more information. Like, we joke about it all the time in the NHL, but now you have so much information.
1: Well, there must be some physical specimens, like you just mentioned, that just can't grasp the stuff.
0: No, they've, like you used to hear stories, like Bill Parcells has got so many great videos about Lawrence Taylor. Where Lawrence would just not listen. He'd just be like, I'm chasing that guy down. I'm going to
3: yes.
0: get him.
2: Yeah, I'm going
0: to
2: get him.
0: And Parcells would be pissed. He'd be like, "That yes, you sacked him, but that wasn't the play."
3: Yeah. Yes.
0: Lawrence Taylor is an extreme, though.
3: Correct.
0: Right? Like,
3: he's
0: obviously,
3: the one
0: Lawrence
3: one.
0: Taylor, you're going to be like, all right, dude, go do it, I guess.
2: There's
0: but
3: another, now, yeah, J.J. Watt would be
2: I was
3: going to
2: ask you, are those
3: right.
2: playbooks actually, like, written in paper, or is it now on an iPad and stuff
3: iPad
2: like that?
3: iPad, and there's pictures.
2: So that's the funny thing. I had an NHL coach tell me that they send stuff home on iPads with guys, but you can tell who opened the iPad.
3: Oh, oh no. Yeah, yeah. No,
2: and
3: no, no.
2: Was, they sent a, like, over, like, the Olympic break, or they sent an iPad home with a player. The guy didn't open it once.
0: I love that guy.
3: So that's
0: I
3: the Jamarcus
0: that
3: Russell story.
2: Right.
3: That's like a legitimate. So when the Raiders drafted Jamarcus Russell, they were like, yeah. Buddy, like, you're not. This guy could throw the ball a mile, one of the greatest arms ever. Like, you, what's going on? You don't know what's going on. So back then they didn't have iPads, but they sent him home with a blank DVD. And they were like, hey, go put this thing in.
2: Go and watch the play.
3: Correct. Yeah. And then they came back and they're like, bring it back tomorrow. We need to see it. And Jamar-

0: from Kennedy right through to Dixie. Over in the Gardner eastbound approaching Jarvis, we're still seeing a stalled vehicle sitting in the left lane, dropping a lane into that drive that's already struggling. Strawn is where the brake lights really settle in, carrying all the way through to Jarvis. 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
4: or Al's brother, I can guarantee you it will not be Roger Goodell.
6: No, thank you for not going over the edge.
4: Right? Yeah, you're not going backwards, right? Have you ever been through a table, Roger?
7: I have not been through a table. I don't know if I could take the draft's hard enough for me.
4: That's right. That's right. The bro hugs and stuff, right? You gotta

0: to get through those in the draft, I can imagine. Thanks for joining us. We appreciate you coming.
1: My pleasure. Yeah, it's a fun night to be here.
0: This is pretty cool, right? Yeah. I mean, a stadium like this, it looks beautiful. Obviously, you're well aware of the time and effort and money that went into it. But, you know, the NFL's been around for a long time, but it feels like these are kind of highlight moments. How significant is this one tonight?
1: Yeah, it really is. I mean, I just rode through here on the way over from the facility back through around the stadium and just the old stadium. And it's just, you think of all the memories and things that happened there. It's some of the greatest things. This is my 46th season. Mm-hmm. And, there's a lot of history and tradition, but this is the future, right? And I think this is going to be a great home. I think the fans are going to love it. It's a much different perspective than you'll see at the old stadium. This is vertical, and it's just, you feel like you're on the field.
2: As a commissioner, everything seems to come across your desk at some point. You look at
3: good or bad.
4: That's one way to look at it.
2: Well, that's what I'm trying to be. I'm trying to be kind, but what I'm saying, you're talking about the old building to the new building. Yeah. Like, is there any feedback from that, or you just say, hey, you know, how are you going to design it? At any point, do you have any input in that or no?
1: Well, we were actually a part of the negotiations. Ultimately, I mean, the league frequently plays a pretty important role in it, and you know, you're part of those discussions, and you try to help resolve the differences so that you can see what's going on in other parts of the community. And I think when you get to the stage of where you're designing it, the architects have done a number of stadiums here. They know it. Populous is one of the probably the most favorite right now in the sense of the number of projects going on. And so they share amongst them, and they did a lot of work. And the Bills, you know, Terry and the whole team went out, and they looked at every stadium. They looked at what they liked, what they didn't like. They listened to the fans a lot. I mean, it was very important to have that open roof. So it's been a process that you only do this once in a generation. So you got to do it right and take the time.
0: Well, that's it. You can feel it, right, Luke? You drove down. You played in the old one.
3: Yes.
0: And now, but we were talking about the uniqueness of this market. You know, this is Buffalo. This isn't L.A. with SoFi. Yeah. This isn't, you know, Chicago's trying to figure out what they're going to do, but Chicago's a massive metropolis. Buffalo's a different beast.
3: Well, you just mentioned the open roof, like, just out of curiosity, why was the open roof so important? You could have closed it up, and there's no issues, no snow, no nothing.
1: It's called a competitive advantage.
3: I know. Right. Maybe it is. But was important to Buffalo, wasn't it?
1: No, it was important to the fans, too. I mean, the fans, you know, they weren't worried about the snow, from what I understand from the research. They were worried about the rain. They don't like to get wet, but they're fine with the snow.
3: Yeah.
1: But they do feel like this is a part of their advantage, is coming to Buffalo, and you got to play in the weather. And that's great, but to your point earlier, every stadium has got to scream their community. And, you know, Dallas screams Dallas, and Green Bay screams Green Bay. I think this stadium's going to scream Buffalo.
3: There was no snow in Australia, and I'm curious.
1: You know, it's winter over there.
3: Before we came on the air, I talked to you about my feelings, what I would think about doing that, and you know what my thoughts were. The feedback from the players from that experience, was it positive? There had to have been some guys bitching and complaining, or no?
1: I did not get it directly, and I asked an awful lot, and the teams are close to it. I think the trip over was great. You know, they took different perspectives. One came early, one came late. I think they'll all learn from that. But right now it's now how do they adjust and how do they come back this weekend, right? And,
3: yeah, it's a big one.
1: You know, it's an adjustment. I felt it myself, but I'm not 25 years old. I also didn't play a football game.
0: Right. So, right. A little bit different. Roger Goodell with us. We're live at Highmark, Bills, Lions tonight. The international expansion of the NFL, I mean, again, you literally just went halfway around the world. You've been to Canada. You've been to Mexico. You've been in Europe for quite some time. Is there a country or a city out there you still feel like that's your white whale, that's like you want to tackle it? Is there somewhere else you haven't been that you really think we got to get there at some point?
1: Yeah, listen, we want to be a global game. So we want to be globally accepted, and games are only a part of it, right? It's media is the most important issue. That's how you share your game with most of the fans, including here in the States. So the answer is this was a big trip because of the length of the trip, the impact on the football team, and that's really what we're focused on, because the reception there was extraordinary. I mean, they are mad about sports in a wonderful way. They embraced it. We had a 100,000 people in the stadium at 10:30 in the morning on a Friday.
0: Right.
1: You think about that. These folks love NFL football. And so it's, we're seeing that kind of reception, and we're responding to that. We're moving. I think Asia's probably the next place we'll end up going in some fashion. But as you said, we got 9 games this year.
0: Right. You got a lot of games, a lot of international games. Roger Goodell with us. In terms of Toronto, obviously that's where we're from. And, you know, the Bills, they've had such a connection to that market for so long. It's been a recent kind of reestablishing on the corporate level between the Bills and Maple Leaf Sports and Entertainment back in Toronto. Where does Toronto stand, and what does Toronto have to do to possibly get back in on the international scene and getting regular season football games?
1: Yeah, we're all huge fans of Toronto. I mean, they're great sports fans. It's a great city. I'm from Western New York, so I know the relationship, and they do have a great relationship with the Bills, and I think the Bills are focusing more and more on the business opportunities and how to expand the Bills into Ontario and Toronto. I think the big thing is the stadium, ultimately. This sets another mark. And the stadium's an important element of any team, ultimately, and I think that's going to be key.
0: Are there other Canadian cities, in terms of just playing a one-off game? I'm not even talking necessarily the expansion of the NFL.
1: Yeah.
0: Vancouver, I mean, they've got the connection to Seattle. You played preseason games in Winnipeg before. I remember Green Bay was
4: absolutely.
0: Up there.
4: I played in that
0: you
4: game.
0: You were in that game, Luke. There you go.
4: Yes, I did.
0: So you remember it.
4: Yes, I do.
0: They're pretty crazy up there.
1: No, they're great fans.
0: Yeah.
1: They're great fans, and we've had a great relationship with the CFL and a great relationship with the fans. So, yeah, I can see that we'll continue to play preseason games up there. I'm hoping to reduce the preseason games because I don't think they're as necessary as they once were.
0: Why do you say that?
1: I just don't. I think football players are, one, they're in shape, right out of the box. They never get out of shape. And they're being trained differently than they were in the past. They're not even playing in the preseason game.
3: None of the guys play.
1: The guys who play are the guys who are trying to make the team, and you do need that. You need to be able to evaluate players. It's a big part of the preseason.
4: Yeah, and I would echo that. I'd hear these stories like back in the day, you used training camp to get into shape.
1: Yeah.
4: In today's day and age, if you're not in shape day
1: absolutely.
4: One, and I mean like
0: in shape,
4: tip top
0: absolutely.
4: Or coming to go,
0: yeah,
4: you're way behind. Again, you could probably get away with it if you're one of the top paid guys with a bunch of guaranteed money.
0: Yeah.
4: Just one or two guys out of 90.
0: Right.
4: You know, everybody else is like, you know, we're ready to go right now.
1: Yeah,
0: right.
1: But you're right, though. The older players used to play 6 preseason games, and they used to play in them.
0: Right.
1: All of the entire thing. So they were still playing 20 games over a season, but they were, you know, now that's not happening.
4: Yeah.
1: And they're, to your point, they're in better shape and they train differently.
0: With Roger Goodell, over the course of your tenure, your predecessor's tenure, we're talking about all the big sports all the time, and you're always wondering, all right, is there going to be some sort of dispute between the league and the players? And I can't recall the last time we mentioned the NFL and the Players Association having a dust up, and I guess that's a compliment. Do you take it that way? I mean, it seems like you guys are on pretty good terms.
1: Listen,
0: at this point.
1: We talk about partnerships or make the NFL successful, but there's no relationship that's more important than the players. And we've done that together. And, you know, we had our battles, but we worked to find an agreement that works, and we had 2 10-year deals that were in the middle of the second one.
0: Right.
1: And that doesn't happen in any industry, much less sports. But you have to nurture that, and you know you have to be working to solve problems in the meantime. You know, you can't wait a 10-year period and then start dealing. We made a big change with the union's agreement on the way we were dealing with discipline on the field, and the whole idea is to change behavior. It's not to fine people; it's to change behavior, and we're trying a different approach. But that was all done with the Players Association.
2: How often do you have to field calls from owners? Like, is it after a weekend? Is it like Jerry Jones on line 1, Bobby Kraft on line 2? Like, is it literally a stream of just constantly, you know, managing people that you work with or for?
1: You know, a lot of people think they're calling about officiating or something like that. You don't get a lot of that.
2: No?
1: I would get more coaches' calls or something like that, or GMs. At the end of the day, we communicate very closely with the ownership as well as the rest of the clubs, because that's really important. You can't run a league without knowing what's happening at the club level. And that goes from the players to the coaches to the GMs to the owners. And so it's really important for us to continue to, and they're a big part of our decision-making process. People think I make all the decisions. I don't. We have to go get 24 of the 32 owners to agree to a particular change. So communication is a big part of it, and making sure that they have ownership in that.
0: With Roger Goodell live at Highmark Stadium, Bills Lions tonight kicking off week two on TSN. You guys are the pace car for really global sports and certainly North American sports. And like we referenced, we talk about the big four sports all the time. And it seems like the other leagues are constantly chasing you guys and what you do and what you represent. Do you take that as a compliment? Is that motivating for you to be kind of the pace car of North American sport and, I guess, by extension, global sport?
1: You know, we don't really look at it that way because you start talking about we're number one or we're leaders. That's the fastest way to become two, three, or four.
0: Okay.
1: Oh, I know. It really is.
3: But it's a known fact, though.
0: You guys are pretty big. You're running a pretty good operation, right?
1: Yeah.
3: It's okay if you say it.
5: You can say it.
0: We'll say it.
1: But we learn from each other, honestly. Yeah. There are things we're looking at, the other leagues and what they're doing, and we all are looking at innovation, and we're all trying to figure out, is there something we can do better? The fans come up with a lot of things for us, and so we try to learn from everything and put it all together and try to bring out a better opportunity, a better solution.
3: These people seem like they love you, Roger. How come Gary Bettman, your NHL counterpart, everywhere he goes, he gets booed incessantly?
1: Well, this is sort of my homeland, so maybe. But if you stick around,
3: also,
1: you'll get plenty of booze.
3: They're only cheering for you because you're from around here?
1: I still get the booze. Don't worry.
0: And that's at the draft you're talking about. And that was
1: the draft booze are a little different, but yeah.
0: They're a little bit different. Yeah. And, like, that's another example of what you guys have done recently, right? Like, it was always Radio City in New York, and now you're moving all over the league, and it's become an event more than anything else.
1: It's been, you know, we looked at it as bringing the draft to the fans, and it was also for communities that probably aren't going to host the Super Bowl. And, you know, Buffalo here is interested in having a draft. It would probably be great here.
0: Yeah.
1: Pittsburgh was awesome this year. I mean, they did an unbelievable job. And it was great for that community, not just the economic impact, but the exposure, right? You're in the middle of the spring, you're getting close to a million people coming to a draft. That's crazy.
0: Yeah.
1: But it's the best thing that's ever happened to us.
0: Yeah, it's pretty cool.
4: Yeah, I got to, like, applaud you, too. It's a bit weird because you're here, but honestly, as a former player, and you talk about, like, a lot of the great things on camera, the amount of stuff the NFL combined with the NFLPA have done for retirees, like between medical, you know, the resources, education. Sometimes it's like my email gets blown up where I'm like, man, I got like 30 emails with like different opportunities. Like, I can't even get through this stuff. So I know I speak for a lot of players where it's like when you're done, you still feel very connected to the league. And if you need something,
3: I think that's massive.
4: I'm not blowing smoke just because you're here. So I really, again, I appreciate it. I know a lot of my ex-teammates do as well.
1: Well, thank you. And listen, that's intentional because I do think if you're playing the NFL, you're part of the family forever. And I think we've got to work more on, you know, I hear that a lot, that there's so many plans that it's overwhelming. And so
4: I've sifted through it, though.
1: I get it. So a lot of people get overwhelmed by it. Yeah. So we got to do a better job of helping them sift through it. We also have to do a better job of helping people transition through life. You know, we talk about these things. You guys all know it. You start playing professional sports, you're going to be a former player someday.
3: Yeah.
1: And so,
3: and sooner than you think.
1: And it's sooner than you think. And it may be unexpectedly.
0: Yeah.
1: And so the bottom line is the more we can help them build their brands, talk about the things they can do in the off season to look at the next stage of life, I think that's really important for us. And, you know, our players, I think, are engaging more on that level, which is a really, I think, a very positive move.
4: Yeah, even the rookie symposium. I remember going to that. I learned a lot at that rookie symposium.
0: You're a fan of that.
4: Yeah,
0: I love it.
1: And we've moved it to the teams now.
4: Okay.
1: We no longer do it centrally.
4: Yeah.
1: Every team is doing it, which I think has been a really positive change.
4: Awesome.
0: We had so many people come up to us and say, you got to ask them this, got to ask them that. But I have two kids at home, and they said, you got to ask them, who's playing the halftime show at the Super Bowl?
5: Oh, yeah.
0: Can you give us any scoops on that, Roger? When are we going to find out who's playing the halftime show?
1: I got some scoops, but I can't give them to
0: you.
1: You
0: can't give them to us. All right.
2: Do you have input on that? Do you have input on even halftime?
1: Yeah. I mean, I like to say I'm not – music is not my thing, so I know what I don't know. So I went out and asked Jay-Z to help us.
0: There you go.
1: Jay-Z's like,
0: he knows what he's doing.
1: He's given us a lot of great advice about
2: that's awesome.
1: What's hot, what's not. But the real issue for us, I was just talking to a group earlier about this today, is that's a chance for us to unite people. And the artists understand that in that moment. And that's what we really look for, ultimately. It's not just their ability to entertain. It's their ability to unite.
3: Jay-Z's a pretty solid name drop.
0: Yeah, that's a pretty good one.
1: Yeah. I got that in. You asked.
0: Yeah, yeah, exactly. It came up. That's on us. Yeah. Well, we'll be at the Super Bowl again this year. We can't wait. Luke, you're going to be there
1: doing
0: your thing.
1: Well, I'll
0: tell you
1: about that. Yeah. I'll let you know by then.
0: Please do let us know before we get to SoFi.
4: I do have one quick one. I've always wondered this. Okay. When we do the, I say we, when you guys do the rules meeting, like I go to the push, something special. Yeah, excuse me. I know, I've been around a couple of different coaches. They don't necessarily love each other. Do you bring in like a mediator that's like, all right, this is going to go down today, and these six coaches and these five coaches are not going to agree on it. And the tush push is one everyone knows. I know there's a lot of different minor things.
1: Yeah.
4: Again, I go back to my time. There's a few different coaches where I
3: can't
4: was
3: you
4: like,
3: just sit them in different areas of the room.
4: Yeah. Is it, how does it work
2: behind
4: in that situation?
1: Well, the competition committee is different because it's probably four or five coaches and three or four GMs and a couple of owners, and then we bring a lot in. But then when you get into the bigger room, but I got to tell you, and to your point, in March it's a little different.
4: Yeah, fair.
1: If we had to do that in October, we'd have a problem.
2: Yeah, fair enough.
1: They are incredibly competitive. In March they look at it a little differently.
4: Yeah,
1: and they're putting their
0: they got the Hawaiian shirts on.
1: You've seen Andy. Go
0: I've seen that. Andy. Bit of a different vibe.
1: Yeah, but they, you know what? They come together about the game, and that's what I love about it. And we're not the only league that looks at, but we, as you know, look really hard at our rules. What can we change to make it safer, to make it more competitive and more exciting?
2: Yeah. Awesome.
0: Well, that's why we're all here, because we love football, and we can't wait for the game tonight. Week two in the NFL, the opening of Highmark Stadium. Roger Goodell joining us. We can't thank you enough for stopping by. Thank you, Roger. Yeah, great seeing you.
1: Thank you.
0: There he is, the commissioner of the NFL, Roger Goodell. We're live at Highmark. Overdrive continues up on TSN.
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6: Almost nowhere to hide from the afternoon volume right now on the 401 eastbound. That's loaded from a 403 all the way through to Kennedy. Westbound, heavy from Kennedy right through to Dixie. Over on the Gardner eastbound approaching Jarvis, we're still seeing a stalled vehicle sitting in the left lane, dropping a lane into that drive that's already struggling. Strawn is where the brake lights really settle in, carrying all the way through to Jarvis. 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
2: Back in Buffalo, the loaded panel. And our boss, Steph, tried to start a vicious rumor. She tried to say Raj gave me a barrel tap after a comment. Dude, if I go back and find the viz of Raj doing a barrel tap.
0: I think he did. I think
21: he gave you a little like.
22: That's Costanza. No, I'm out of here worthy. That might be what you
0: right.
22: need.
2: He did give me a couple of these, but he didn't give a barrel tap.
21: That's a meme.
4: It was,
21: if he gave a barrel tap. Here's
2: you were sitting right beside me.
0: I was watching it. Here's what happened. I was bonus for those. Because it's one thing to give a tap. The real sign of borderline disrespect is like a triple tap. Like when you start
21: like
0: petting the guy.
21: Pointing it out.
2: Did that.
0: Yeah.
2: Like
0: pointing it out. Like what's going on over here? I think Goodell may have done that.
2: Raj!
0: Get Goodell back here. We need to respond to that.
2: If he gave me a barrel tap, he's done on Overdrive.
0: Okay, we'll review the tape.
21: We gotta go back on that. I think there was.
0: I think he may
21: I don't
0: have.
21: Think
2: Dude,
21: it was
2: you know how disrespectful it is to make a comment and then go, know what I mean, fella?
0: Know you hungry? I mean? Having a good time in there?
2: You tried anything down there, fella?
0: Yeah, that's, I think that might have happened. We'll review the tape. Yeah. Al's brother's with us, who is a professional tailgater.
22: Yeah.
0: You're a man of the people, Al's brother. You've been literally feeding people, like grown men wings.
22: Yeah, literally. Walking around, we got burgers and dogs, and we went around with cookies. Sorry, Noodles. I was told, they said, go get people cookies.
2: He just wanted one.
21: 25 cookies, and he's walking around with the tray. There, look at him, handing out the cookies.
22: Yeah, just handing out cookies
21: Every
22: to the people.
21: Every one of those cookies, gone.
0: Like, Noodles
21: had
0: one request.
21: I just said, save me one cookie.
2: Those guys are using porta potties. They're not washing their hands. And you're using tongs to give them a cookie.
0: Like they care.
2: Yeah, yes.
0: You're right. You could hand those over with your teeth and they'd still
21: thong
0: eat.
21: Guy. Thong guy is back, too.
0: Yeah, we have thong guy back.
2: There he is. So where is he?
0: He's over behind Al's brother.
21: Right here.
0: Al's brother. There he is. Hit him. You going to hit him with a pass?
4: Yeah, hit him with a pass.
0: All right, here we go. Hit him with a pass. Touchdown!
4: Where's he storing that phone?
0: Yes, I know. That phone is trouble, man. Okay, anyway, Al's brother, you're in here. It's great to see you. We have been voting online. People have been going to our Instagram account and our Twitter account on who's going through the table back here.
22: Yeah.
0: And one of you are going through. It's either you, Al's brother, or the O-Dog.
21: I'm terrified.
0: Someone's going through a table
22: here. Where are we at with the poll?
0: Last time I checked, it was the O-Dog, but that was very close.
4: How close?
0: Like we're talking 51-49.
21: 50-50.
4: Oh, I got to get my vote in.
0: Who do you want to see,
22: God.
0: Luke?
4: Al's bro.
0: I want to see Al's brother, personally. I want to see Al's brother in his Bills Mafia gear. There are a lot of people pushing for the O-Dog, but in the next 10 minutes, one of you's going through the
22: Someone's
0: table.
22: Someone's going through that table right there.
0: Someone's
21: Come
0: going
21: a
0: through a
21: closer,
0: table.
21: Don't you think? Oh.
0: Yeah, we'll
2: the more I'm looking at the table, the more I'm realizing if you've had a lot to drink, it doesn't matter. Like, you just do it.
0: It's hard.
22: You won't feel
4: it.
22: Yeah.
4: I just voted for Al's bro.
22: Oh, no.
4: We need a Music City Miracle right now.
22: Where are we at?
21: Are you guys voting? No.
4: Music City Miracle.
0: I'll tell you what. I was going to put together a list. I didn't have time to get to it. Of like heart, like what I think of when I think of Buffalo sports. And I did not realize, I knew it in the time, but I didn't realize because it's been 27 years. Brett Hull's foot in the crease goal was June of 99. Yeah. The Music City Miracle was January 2000. Like, basically 6 months apart, two of the biggest heartbreaks in sports history. The most devastating thing. And 5 years earlier, they wrapped up losing four straight Super Bowls.
22: Yeah,
0: like, it's just, it's an incredible statistic over the course of a decade in one sports town for Buffalo to get hit like that, which I guess what I'm getting to is positive vibes. They need a Super Bowl here with the
4: Hearts,
0: Bills.
4: You would have been a young guy watching that. Like, weren't you? They're going to pick off one of these Super Bowls going to four straight?
0: You would think so. Believe it or not, I was more of a hockey kid at that time, so I remember the Brett Hull and the Brett Hull and the crease thing. That was ridiculous that they didn't whistle that down.
21: I mean, you're an instant replay guy.
22: I know, right?
0: Now that I think about it, great call. Like, but it was the rule all year. If you had a foot in the crease at any point, the puck left the crease.
21: I had goals called back, which should have been legitimate goals, and they were like,
4: a tip of a blade, skate lace
21: in the back door where it had nothing to do with the shot. Twice it happened in Madison at Toronto Garden.
0: At Maple Leaf Gardens.
21: Wendell Clark scored twice on me.
0: Yeah.
21: And both of them got called back because there was like somebody, you know, Stumpy was on the back door or something. Like, it was crazy.
0: I love that.
21: Two goals.
0: Awesome. Wendell gets jammed up twice. That's uncalled for.
21: It is.
4: Buffalo is down bad though. They need one.
0: Including tonight with the opening of a new stadium. Al's brother, you and I are putting on another clinic. People are stopping me all over Western New York. The guy at the border said, "Hey, I just want to thank you for everything you've done for me." I said, "No problem." But I'm not on the clock tonight. We're not on the clock. Owen Wilson on the clock. The spread is 5.5. Bills 5.5. Do you guys have a lean? You better have more than a lean. You better have a winner tonight.
4: I got a lean, but I am nervous. Parts.
1: I just think with this new stadium.
4: I agree.
1: They're just going to come out slinging. They're going to put on a show, and they're going to blow them out. That is my early lean. You're the ultimate decision maker, and you can make the play.
4: I think we go with the Bills 5.5. But now I'll be honest, like, the reason beyond the stadium is the Lions O-line being banged up is kind of where I tip that scale. 5.5 on a Thursday night is a lot of points. I like the Bills to win this thing, but 5.5 is a lot of points.
0: I like a field goal tonight for the Bills.
22: I do, too. I do, too.
0: I love
22: a little T-Bass field goal.
4: What scares me is that Stroud looks so good against his team.
21: Hold on. Isn't Dan Campbell's record like 13-3? On prime time, or
0: he likes a prime time game, but so does Josh Allen on a Thursday night. So does Josh Allen, and Josh Allen likes playing the Lions. Hey, listen, we're not going to sway you. You guys make the pick. Are you locking in the Bills?
4: Parts. I lean Bills, but I can be convinced to go Detroit here. This is a toss up at 5.5. I mean, you tell me, man. Well, you tell me.
1: I like the Bills, but if you're not 100%, it doesn't seem like you want to go in.
22: Do you have the balls to go Detroit in front of that new stadium?
4: Yeah, I do.
21: Oh, the new stadium.
22: No, you don't. No, you don't. No, you don't. That's right.
0: This guy's on the Bills.
22: You don't have it.
0: This guy's on the Bills. This guy's on the Bills.
4: The Bills fans are booing for me on the Bills.
22: No, you're on the Lions.
0: This guy's on the Lions.
22: Who are you taking?
1: Who should we pick? The Bills? We got to take the Bills part.
4: Bills it is.
0: You're taking the Bills. Lock in the Bills. All right, locking it in. I'm okay with that, House Brother. I got the Bills winning tonight, but I think it'll be a tighter game. I think it's going to be a lower scoring game, too. I want to see a shootout.
4: Lower scoring?
0: The short week scares me.
22: Yeah, it does.
0: The short week scares me.
22: The under is kind of in the background there, and I think we could see like a 24-20 game here.
0: I could see
22: just sneak in under
0: the Bills win tonight, but I could see the Lions backdoor cover tonight.
1: Parts out, NFL player speaking.
4: C.J. Stroud tore this defense up, boys. You don't think Jared Goff and the Amon-Ra?
22: Hey, that was week one with the new D coordinator, right?
4: This is four days later.
22: You can learn a lot from
4: four days. You can learn a lot from film.
22: That's why you put in the hours.
4: Yeah,
22: and you
4: the problem is you're going to watch the film and then practice it. And you can't really do that in four.
22: We'll see. I think they do. I believe that they'll get it done, but only by four.
0: One of the great podcasts out there, It's a podcast called Film Doesn't Lie.
4: Well, that's right.
22: That's right.
0: Yeah. And I'm just going to say, you got to know, the film probably doesn't lie. That both defenses weren't great. Now, the Lions game, a bit deceptive. That went to overtime.
4: Yes.
0: Right? So there were some yardage put up in overtime that may not apply to a 60-minute ball game tonight.
4: Tyler Shuck is also better than what the narrative is about him.
0: He has no profile.
4: Correct.
0: Like, nobody knows who he is.
4: He is better than, but that being said, I would not, both these defenses, I think, have to answer a lot of questions tonight.
0: Right.
4: And their hands are extremely full with both of these offenses.
22: I'd say Jahmyr Gibbs. I mean, the Bills are going to have their handful of Jahmyr Gibbs, and that's the guy. If you're Detroit, you got to get the ball in his hands as much as possible.
0: Yeah.
22: Monroe St. Brown's going to be in the mix. I mean, let's not kid it. The Detroit offense is spectacular. Right?
4: Again,
22: it won't be shocking if we do see a lot of points, but I think the short week could make it a little bit tighter. And
4: the Lions missing two starting linemen is
0: big.
4: Where I kind of lean Bills at 5.5 because as much as we don't talk about it, that's a big ordeal.
0: Yep, that's a big big idea.
21: Josh Allen.
0: Josh Allen, man.
21: Josh Allen, new stadium.
4: Yes. Yeah, I agree. I have the Bills winning all these things. The 5.5 is what scared me. Yeah.
0: Josh Allen's my boy.
4: Everyone
0: knows I've been a Josh Allen guy since the Wyoming days.
4: Goodell is O-Dog's guy now.
0: Yes.
21: Apparently.
4: Ever heard of him?
0: I like that pick, though. I think, again, there is something about gut instinct. That's why we were on the Chiefs on Monday night. New stadium, I think Allen's built for a night like tonight.
4: Yeah.
0: Understanding the importance of this game for this crowd, the significance of a new stadium, I think Josh Allen absolutely cooks tonight. Absolutely cooks tonight.
4: I also think James Cook's going to have a big night.
0: Big time. He was quiet last week.
4: He had a very quiet week, but part of that was playing Houston. I am Joe Brady today, as much as we got Josh, and I'm not saying don't use him, but in the same breath, it's like, hey, we have a tremendous run game, and if we can limit the time of Jared Goff and Jahmyr Gibbs and Amon-Ra, let's try and establish the ground game, because it'll be a much easier task tonight than it was against Houston.
0: So take us into that locker room when Joe Brady took his shirt off after the win.
4: Yeah.
21: Not the greatest rack. You know what I mean?
0: Yeah. I mean, not Son's best friend either,
4: right?
0: He's been in the office working. But is that, Pete Carroll used to do that a lot.
22: Yeah, that's
0: a
22: Pete thing.
0: When did this start, the shirts off after the first big win? Because I appreciate it and I support it.
4: Pete I don't know if I've seen, I might have seen Pete's chest one time in 7.5 years. It did go viral, and he did it when
22: DK
4: came
22: with
4: in.
0: DK Metcalf, that's
4: now,
0: what it was.
4: I've seen Pete, he ran through a portable whiteboard once. He's climbed some, he was a wild man. But with Pete, it was also because he was yo, I'm in shape, and I'm 70 years old.
0: Right.
4: So it's kind of a little more of a vibe. I don't know. I'm not trying to take a shot at Joe Brady. If I had an offense that did what they did to the Texas defense, I'd be in a certain mind space, but I'm not really sure.
22: I need a speedo like that guy.
4: Here it is. I'm not sure I would be
0: There
21: any coach with a bad rack would get out of the shower and the towel would be right up under their arm.
3: It would be seriously. It would be at their neck.
21: They would cover up a boiler you've never seen. And they might even go a two towel
0: over the shoulder.
21: Midsection and around the ball.
22: The rear end.
21: They're not letting anybody put eyes on that.
4: Yeah.
21: No one is putting eyes on that.
0: A shocking development when you see a coach walking around.
21: Yeah. Because sometimes you're practicing on the road, you're not in your own little space, and you got to get in the shower,
3: and
21: you're wheeling around, and they will grab four towels, and there's no one seeing that.
0: Yeah, the armpit towel.
4: Tight quarters on the road sometimes, not the new stadiums,
0: right.
4: But.
0: Big time. So, Al's brother, you've been talking with people. Is everyone excited about tonight? How is everyone feeling about going from the old, it's kind of like Yankee Stadium. It's the same thing. They built right across the street.
22: The
0: Ralph is right there. It's kind of wild.
22: It's weird. It's still being demolished. You still look and it's a demolition zone and you're watching and you're right. I heard you guys talking about people walking over there and it's they're having a vigil for old Bill Stadium.
21: They are honestly.
22: They are.
21: They are brokenhearted looking at that rubble.
22: I'm not sure why. It's not like they want a championship in that stadium. This one, there's a good chance they can win a championship in that stadium. There's a good chance they can win it this season at Highmark, the way that this Buffalo Bills team team is looking. So I think all these people are pretty darn excited about what's going to happen, not only tonight, but this season here in Buffalo.
0: Al's brother is playing to the crowd.
21: Yeah, it's just
0: like the Bills could be projecting to be 0-17. He'd be like, I think they win a Super Bowl this year.
21: In that building. Handing out cookies.
22: I bought them a little earlier.
4: You know what I do? I love it. I do love, and Green Bay is like this. You know, you go to Dallas, and when Commissioner's on here, I was funny when he's like, Dallas, Green Bay, everything's different. That's like the polar opposite spectrums. But I love when people are selling their front lawn to park.
22: Oh, yeah, that's where I had to
4: park.
22: Nothing
4: gets me more fired up than when it's like, hey, there's not that much parking here. We're not in the middle of Arlington, Texas, you know. So I'm just going to pimp my own front lawn out for $75 a pop.
21: Yeah, exactly.
1: What's the matter? You do whatever you want.
22: Hey, my guy, he had a bucket of chili that you could grab too. So a parking spot and a bucket of chili, it was awesome.
0: See, that is capitalism.
22: Oh,
0: man.
22: Yeah.
0: That's what we're talking about. And what I found interesting was the different pricing. The closer you get to the stadium, the more expensive it is.
21: Oh, yeah.
0: Like, if you want to walk, it's $40. If you want to be as close as you can get, there's a house 100 meters away, and it's like $70 cash.
4: Yeah.
0: But you might get some chili out of that.
21: Yeah.
0: But still, I know, it is such a great scene when you're driving up and people are parking on the lawn.
22: Yeah.
0: All right. Who's going through the table here?
1: Al's brother, you gotta go through the
0: table. Al's brother?
22: You gotta go through the table.
0: Al's brother, who's going through the table?
4: This is my thing.
22: I've gotten married in 3 weeks. See, I can walk in there with a neck brace. I gotta go through
0: it. I think he gotta go through. This is the final vote. The vote is saying the O-Dog online. I mean, they are going for the O-Dog.
22: Is there any way we can both go to the table
4: mail-in ballots. Send in the mail-in ballots.
0: Mail-in ballots are coming in late. I mean, I don't know what you guys want to do.
22: Is there a way we can go in together?
0: How could you possibly do that?
22: Like, grab each and just jump.
1: Just take the pigskin and
4: go. Maybe we go to a trivia question.
22: Are we jumping off here? How are we doing
0: You can do anything you want, House Brother, as long as you end up on that.
4: Hey, can I give you some advice?
22: Yeah.
4: Don't jump forward. You want to land underneath
0: The crowd wants the big guy to go.
22: How do we?
0: He wants Goodell's buddy to jump through that.
21: Goodell's
1: buddy. Where's Goodell?
4: I'm hearing a we want O-Dog.
0: We want O-Dog.
4: We want O-Dog.
0: Like Josh Allen is warming up in Highmark hearing we want O-Dog.
22: It's getting him going.
0: He is so jacked up in there.
1: I was totally into jumping off this stage onto that table. But the way it looks right now, I'm afraid of slipping and going
0: I know, dude. I'm not doing it.
4: Wait, you guys aren't going stage there, are you?
1: Yeah.
0: That was the original plan.
21: No, just run up to it.
0: Boys, I think you run up and jump right through it. Al's brother's going. Al's brother's going.
4: Ball security. Hind tight.
0: Al's brother's going in, and he's going through a table for Bill's Mafia.
4: Boys, from the ropes, you guys are going to get hurt doing that.
0: Okay, this is why you got to subscribe to Crave, because every show is on Crave every single night, so you can watch
21: it. He's gonna run up to it, I think.
0: You gotta catch us on YouTube Live.
4: Yeah.
0: Or you gotta set your PVR every day on TSN so you can watch the show if you can't watch it live. Al's brother is
4: get him right.
21: He's getting the crowd
0: to fire up the crowd and jump through a table.
4: Hey,
0: whenever you're ready,
4: Al's
0: brother.
4: Al's bro, one more.
0: Get the crowd going. Yeah! Right through the table. That is why Al's brother is in Buffalo. That is why Al's brother is 3 weeks away from getting married, because his lovely fiance is here, and she is so impressed. And Al's brother just spiked the football and absolutely set the tone. Bills by a million tonight. Bills by a million tonight. They cannot lose after that display.
4: After that, that was all time. That was all time, and I'm so glad we're -5.5 with the Bills.
1: And you know what? I think if I had jumped off of here, I'm breaking my back, too.
4: I thought you guys were joking.
1: No, I wasn't.
0: That was very well advised for him to walk down there and do that.
21: That was a pivot at the last second.
0: Big time.
21: The security guy earlier jumped off and was testing the mats.
0: That guy
21: was jumping off.
0: That guy was a flat lunatic. The guy who came up here.
1: He would have jumped off the top of this thing.
0: He was thinking of scaling.
1: He is the greatest security guard in the history of the NFL.
0: Of all time.
21: He literally is like,
1: I will call Raj myself and say, get him to the Super Bowl somehow.
4: Yeah. He's filing for workers' comp tomorrow morning at 9 a.m.
0: That's true. That's through the state of New York. That's not our problem.
21: Oh my God.
0: We're all going to be on the other side of the border. Run that through Highmark or something.
21: He's got to come back, John. We got to bring Brown.
4: Yeah, bring him back.
1: Walk in. Right through the screen.
0: You have to
21: walk in.
0: Give it up for Al's brother. What a legend.
21: Wow. That was
0: Al's brother, your first table jump.
22: Someone said something about a cruise, and now my
4: let's review the film. Let's
22: over
4: review
22: there.
4: The film. I'm giving it a 10 out of 10.
21: Amazing. There's got that's going to be
22: okay.
21: Here it is.
22: Let's see this. Oh yeah,
0: very legit. Al's
22: that's
0: brother.
22: Not bad. That's honestly it's better. It looks better than it felt. I thought I didn't get enough air,
21: but you got air. Not bad. I give it a ten.
0: You were at least.
1: And you landed. Did it hurt?
22: Actually, no. That actually was not bad at all. It was pretty good. I thought there was going to be a harder thud than that.
21: I was concerned the table gets stuck underneath you or something like that and dig into some ribs.
0: You're right. But he's all good.
22: No, we're good.
0: I've never been more proud to call you my partner.
22: That's right.
0: That was I love you, Al's brother. You are the man. We're on the Lions plus money because these guys got the pick.
22: Yeah.
0: Best bets powered by FanDuel. Make your picks and assemble a same-game parlay in seconds on the FanDuel Sportsbook app. If I had the pick...
22: Just take them on the money line. Just take
0: Bills
22: them on the
0: money,
22: money
0: line.
22: That's right.
0: Bills on the money line tonight, and Josh Allen to rush for at least one touchdown tonight.
22: Yeah,
0: that
22: like
0: is
22: it.
0: A lock. Josh Allen's getting into the end zone tonight. I think 17 has himself a statement, though.
22: I think
0: 17 has a night tonight.
22: Yeah.
0: I can't wait for this game. It's going to be unbelievable. Luke, you're going to be on Jay tonight, right?
4: Yeah, I'm turning around, boys. Zipping back to Toronto. Yeah,
0: okay, I love it. Back there for the studio.
4: Hopefully getting out of here.
0: Good luck with that. I'm going to be at the game. I'm on SportsCenter. I'm on with Jay later tonight. That's going to be a lot of fun. Al's brother, great seeing you, buddy. Thank you for doing this.
22: Good stuff. Absolutely.
0: Oh, great seeing you.
1: That's reserved for Rod.
0: Only commissioners can do that. Only commissioners. Noodles, great stuff.
21: Good stuff.
0: Thanks to everyone behind the scenes for helping out. Everyone down here in Buffalo for getting us through this and all the hospitality. We could not thank you enough. We cannot thank the Bills enough, the NFL enough, Highmark Stadium. There's a hat for the crew. There you go.
22: There we go.
0: So thanks to everyone behind the scenes. Thank you for everyone for tuning in. TV, radio, podcast, web, up on YouTube Live and streaming up on Crave. We're out of here. Enjoy your evenings. Enjoy the game tonight. We're back tomorrow at
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6: The east end is getting hit in both directions right now. The biggest problem is on the 401 westbound collectors at the ramp to Markham Road. A vehicle fire has taken out three right lanes, and Kennedy is where you're going to start to feel that mess. Eastbound in the express at Victoria Park, we're seeing a crash, and it's sitting in that left lane, adding another pinch point to that very heavy go from the 403 straight through to Kennedy. And DVP northbound is coming at you in waves. Bayview Bloor all the way through to Shepherd, and then it loosens up again before brake lights start to come back from Steeles all the way through to 16th Avenue. Gardner eastbound approach Jane Jarvis, we're still seeing that stalled vehicle sitting in the left lane. 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
22: Is finally here. The Bills are set to open the new Highmark Stadium for a regular season game against the Detroit Lions. I'm Chris Trapasso, co-host of the Buffalo Bills pregame show, halftime show, postgame show, alongside someone that has had a line of pictures and autographs since he got over to our Buffalo Bills radio network booth, Mitch Morse. Mitch, how's it going
21: buddy,
22: tonight?
21: It's a real treat to share this booth with you amongst the masses, my friend, to actually feed off the energy of the people that make this tick. The whole, you can talk about the NFL, Buffalo Bills, it's all about the fans, and to be immersed and intimately in this group of folks, these fine folks who come out here, it's such a privilege to be out, man.
22: Especially because we are just right alongside, or just inside the Ticketmaster gate. And I feel like I'm a former Bills player now because we're getting pictures taken. People are watching us. We have the brand new speakers that are projecting this show out. We have Chris Brown here that we're going to talk to after the first break with the Bills Roundtable, voice of the Buffalo Bills, and Eric Wood. So I know you had some festivities that you needed to attend before with Labatt. What was your just general experience here leading into getting to this booth for this show?
21: Well, it was staving away ample opportunities to consume delicious beverages. But what it meant to see, to talk to the folks, talk about the intimacy of this environment, it's just like you said it, man, 6 years in the making, all of the anticipation that went into this, the unknowns, and now it's concluded. It is time. Everyone's going to start their initial experience with their family and friends. Yes, we've had the preseason, but we're going into the inaugural home opener. We've been talking about it for weeks, months, heck, even years with this coming up, and now is the time.
22: Yeah, one of the nicknames for the city of Buffalo is the Electric City, and I think that is very telling. It is on brand for tonight. I know we're in Orchard Park, but we have so many Buffalonians here, people from Canada, from Rochester. I just met a guy, Bruce, that said he flew in from L.A., and he's been a Bills fan his whole life, but he would not miss this night here. It's not like the crystal clear, perfect sunny evening, but even if we do get a little rain, there will be no raining on this parade. We have a Bills fan in a Shrek outfit with a Dion Walker jersey, which I think is going to start to be a pretty popular jersey over the next couple weeks and months. It is truly electric, and we're just outside right now. I did walk around inside the red end zones. I absolutely
21: look?
22: they pop.
21: Ooh.
22: And it brings me right back to the 1990s. For me, it's like I was raised in these parking lots.
21: Sure.
22: I like my first Bills game, I was 3 years old. I certainly quenched my thirst in these parking lots from
2: my age 21 year
21: sure,
2: on.
21: Of course, responsibly.
2: So it was very nostalgic for me to see the 1990s themed red end zones. And just, I walked around and perused, saw birria tacos being made by my boys, the Parker brothers. I saw an insane amount of buffalo chicken wing dip, pizza, burgers. The fans were out very early for this game. There was a lot of traffic, but if you got here early enough, you could really take it all in, and I think that's what everyone is doing here.
21: Listen, keep the main thing the main thing. If it's not broke, don't fix it. And I've been saying that about what we've seen the product on the field, but that's just as important as the product off the field, man. Yes, we were crossing the street, but there's so many beautiful traditions, tailgating traditions, family traditions that are still reigning supreme. I'm sure somewhere about this time there's libations going inside a bowling ball. Ketchup and mustard is going to be on covering Pinto Ron. And just, you're seeing that, and it's all over this building. It's all over this space. And listen, the one thing that I've loved is how many experiences I've walked into and talked to people that share yours, right? Like, I grew up here. These are my stomping grounds. I cut my teeth. And to share even just a glimpse of that, or a microcosm, or a blimp in the grand space of time in this thing, it's a real treat, and it's a privilege to share it with the masses. It's a privilege to share it with you, Chris Trapasso.
2: Thanks, man. It's been really great with you, and I love that you just used the term cut your teeth, talking about tailgaters, because that's how I felt. Like, normally that's used for, like, a rookie that's trying to transition to year two, or you're trying to pay your dues up the corporate ladder. A lot of these tailgaters are seasoned vets, and I do like that you brought up just the initial first impressions of, just because the stadium is, like you mentioned, it almost looks like a spaceship now, and we're across the street, the vibes are completely the exact same as they were for the last 3 or 4 years. So we are a little bit over 2 hours away from the start of Bills Lions. We do have a game to play. It's not just an event. It's an actual football game that is very important for both of these teams. And I want to say at the start here, this week's presenting game sponsor is Highmark Blue Cross Blue Shield, the official health plan of the Buffalo Bills. But I will also say, too, to anyone that's in your car, if you're getting ready to park, if you just parked, you're closing up the tailgate, you want to get into the stadium, right inside the Ticketmaster gate, you will find Mitch and I inside a three-walled booth, Buffalo Bills Radio Network. Come over, say hi. Get some pictures of Mitch during the breaks. I'm not going to necessarily sell you to the people and say you're going to signing autographs all, like, the entire show, but it is just awesome to be amongst the people that are all trying to experience, for a lot of them, this palace for the first time.
21: I love the intimacy of our new digs.
2: Yeah,
21: I do. We talk about it. We talked about the immersion aspect of feeling the energy. The thing that stood out to me, Chris, is just there's a vibe of happiness.
2: For sure.
21: It's love, and you ask people, I've asked thousands of people how they're doing today, and it's been a sweeping declaration of just joy. And for me, that fills my cup up too, man.
2: And it's funny, I was walking around the tailgates when I was seeing the birria tacos and the insane amount of buffalo chicken wing dips. Corner of Southwestern and Abbott was absolutely popping off like it normally is. I asked a few people the same thing. It almost, like, I got a vibe where it was like, this is an expansion team, and they're like, oh, my God, we get football back again. But what's great for the Bills is they have Josh Allen. They're coming off a very impressive Week 1 victory.
21: They are.
2: So it was like, man, this almost feels like, oh, my gosh, we are experiencing the NFL for the first time. But the Bills are one of the premier teams in the NFL with, to me, who I think is the best player in the NFL in Josh Allen.
21: Well, we talked about it prior to last week. I mean, Week 1 can be a liar. Tailor your expectations. But what we saw in Houston was a really resilient football team that, yes, I mean, like every team in Week 1 experienced their struggles or experienced maybe some miscues, but that's the name of the game. How do you mitigate those in a short week and navigate just the, not the problems, but the things that can pop up that are the unknowns, right? Like the travel schedules, trying to decompress your nervous system, the game planning. It's many things will be at play for both these teams on a 96-hour short week, but don't taper your expectations as a Buffalo Bills fan. We saw a new element of the offense and its explosive playmaking ability in the air. We saw a defense that was able to bend but not break and show the fact that they can rise to the occasion. And that's something that you can build off of and tinker and just fine-tune.
2: You're listening to the Bills Radio Network pregame show with Chris Trapasso and Mitch Morris. We are inside, I'm going to call this like the outer concourse, the new Highmark Stadium. There's fans, like this is kind of like a live show. We're getting fans right in front of us. It's fantastic. I want to mention too, and get more of just your vibe check that you're feeling in this first segment. How was the Labatt pregame?
0: It was really, it was a blast, right? Like it was the people, we talked about people coming from LA. There's the experience of people rising to the occasion, taking the time, making the extra effort. The NFL UK was at large there and just they were experiencing the tailgating. And I was talking to them. I mean, cause it's like, it's a battle of Goliaths, right? The people overseas know how to party.
2: Oh, yes.
0: And so do the people of Western New York. So it was a battle of Goliaths. But another thing, and this kind of tailors to the folks we're going to talk to, the one thing I'm really excited about and something that I've been more cognizant of now that I'm part of this team is seeing Chris Brown and Eric Wood do their thing, right?
2: Oh,
0: like
2: God,
0: just to
2: so
0: see
2: good.
0: Them, this is the house that they built, in my opinion, and it's just a real treat. We're going to get to talk to them, get their initial reactions to what they've seen. They're immersed just like we are amongst them.

0: bit later on in the show. But I thought that was a really nice touch, especially for an elite tailgating scene in the NFL.
1: There's the elite of the elite, right? We have one at quarterback, and we have them amongst the populace outside the stadium. When the Pegulas, you know, manifested this stadium, one thing that they were very aware of was trying to keep it very tailored to the Western New York experience.
0: Sure.
1: And what's part of the Western New York experience? It's the tailgating scene. And these folks are professionals at it. So kudos to them for having an opportunity to expand, possibly, but also keep the good of the past.
0: All right, we will continue to let you know how the vibe is throughout the outer concourse here at the new Highmark Stadium. I'm expecting the excitement to continue to build.
1: Sure.
0: As we're about 2 hours away from Bills and Lions on Thursday Night Football Week 2. It's going to be an awesome game. Like, we'll get into the game after the break, because coming up next, it's the Bills Radio Booth Roundtable. We will be joined by Chris Brown and Eric Wood. This is the Buffalo Bills Radio Network pregame show, and this is Buffalo Bills Football.
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0: Welcome back to the Buffalo Bills Radio Network pregame show. We are here outside Highmark Stadium before Bills and Lions are set to kick off in exactly 2 hours. I'm Chris Trapasso, joined by Mitch Morse. And now we are going to do our first home Buffalo Bills Radio Roundtable. Chris Brown, voice

0: the Bills and Eric Wood are joining us here. Let's just jump right into it because we spent the whole first segment talking about the vibes and how everyone's feeling and how electric it is outside the stadium and people walking in. Now let's get to this game. Chris Brown, what are you most looking for from the Bills to not have any hangover from that really emotional victory with the 36 points in the win over Houston last week?
1: Yeah, I mean, you always want to get off to a good start, right? But I think, you know, Mitch and Eric can probably speak better to this, but the adrenaline is going to be through the roof.
0: For sure.
1: And so how do you kind of capture it, harness it, and use it in a way that's beneficial to production and execution on the field? So in my mind, I think it's tempering the emotions for these players because, yeah, they're only 3 days removed or 4 days removed from playing a football game. And I was talking to Osiris Torrance the other day. I said, look, it's still early in the season. I know you've got Thursday night game familiarity and getting your body ready for that, but last year you were doing it in week 12. Like, now you're doing it in week 2. He goes, yeah. He goes, I actually had to convince myself to rest because he said, coming off the game, I actually felt pretty good. Like, he said, so I had to tell myself, still do the rest regimen. You know, don't get off your feet, all that stuff. Because the last thing you want to do is get to Thursday in the fourth quarter, and you're like, oh, man, I wish I rested like I was supposed to on Monday and Tuesday.
2: Well, so, and my thoughts on that would be, all right, this is going to be hard for everybody. I mean, Mitch, you know this. Thursday night games are difficult to rally for, but Detroit had to travel. I know it's not a long travel, but they had to travel to the Bills this week. Their defense also played 90 plays. They played almost a full another quarter in overtime. So my mindset is they're worse than us. That's my mindset.
1: Yep.
2: We're fresher than them, and we're going to rally, and we get the weekend off and just back and get your body right and get ready to roll because they're in a worse spot than us.
1: So to that point, we saw when the Bills won the coin toss throughout the preseason, they took the ball. I'm thinking because of those 90 plays and in overtime, take the ball, put their defense on the field, you'll
0: right away.
2: Yeah, I mean, and the metrics would tell you that by deferring the coin toss, you then have a 52% chance to win historically or whatever those metrics say. But those metrics don't – it's almost like when Sean McDermott used to talk about going forward on fourth down. It's like, well, Josh Allen skews some metrics. You know, historically, it might say – it's not smart to go for it on fourth and two from your own 40, but you got the best player on the planet, so you go for it at times. Or, hey, our offensive line's completely worn down previous series, and I don't think they got the legs in them to get some push here, you know, at this stage of the game. So it's all circumstantial, and I do think tonight could be a game where you take the ball, try and put some pressure on them, try and get an early lead, and try and beat up on a banged-up Lions defense, and especially Lions secondary.
0: Chris, question for you. The Bills last week, obviously they allowed 3 touchdowns to David Montgomery. He didn't have a huge game on the ground per se. But this is a totally different animal with Jahmyr Gibbs. 29 carries,
1: yep,
0: the most in the NFL. This is a pretty big test, I think, obviously very early on for the Jim Leonard run defense. What are your thoughts on like the such a short week, like you mentioned, from the Bills going from, all right, we have to be really concerned about C.J. Stroud, Nico Collins, more so the pass game last week against Houston, to this team may want to run the ball 30 or 40 times in this contest.
1: Right, and it starts with the run for them, and then their,
0: sure,
1: you know, their play action pass
0: off
1: game
0: it.
1: Comes off of that. And look, they did a good job 2 years ago.
0: They did.
1: Against the run, because they held Gibbs to 31 yards rushing. Now he finished with 111 total yards because he was catching the ball also in what turned into a shootout game. I think they've got to corral him. And talking to Jim Leonard this week, I thought the biggest thing that he came out of the film review with was, he said, we weren't awful against the run. We had a couple, you know, I think it was an 18 and a 15 were the biggest runs
0: besides
1: against
0: them,
1: which was, one was a touchdown run right up the middle. He goes in untouched. That's a bust. And then the other one was the 15-yard scramble by Stroud.
0: Yep.
1: Those were the biggest runs of the game.
0: Mm-hmm.
1: He said our biggest problem was, instead of plays where I felt it should have been 2nd and 8 after the first down carry, it was 2nd and 5. And instead of 3rd and 7, it was 3rd and 3. So the initial tackler wasn't getting the guy on the ground consistently enough, or in his estimation, there was a processing error where a guy didn't shoot the gap aggressively enough. He was a little hesitant.
0: Mm.
1: So instead of dropping the guy for a 2-yard gain, it's 5 yards. And second and five, and the whole playbook's open. That was Jim Leonard's review of the film, run defense-wise.
0: Okay.
1: So I think he wants them to be more confident in their read of the play and just go make it. Don't hesitate. Go 100 miles an hour. If you're wrong, we'll figure it out.
2: And look, this is the first time that Dorian Williams or Terrell Bernard played in a real game with two gapping players in front of
0: them.
2: You're
0: right. Inside linebackers.
2: As inside linebackers, forever, we've had a penetration-style one-gap defense. And it's different now. A lot of those guys up front are two-gapping. Well, Terrell Bernard was so good at shooting gaps, especially when healthy. And me and Mitch have talked about this. You know, there's linebackers that you don't really have to game plan for as an O-lineman because they kind of just float and make tackles 5-6 yards down the field. Terrell Bernard is one of the best in the business at shooting gaps, using his elusivity as an advantage, and that's what Jim Leonard wants him to do. But at times, it just felt like he was a step late. It was an arm tackle that David Montgomery ran through, and Gibbs will do the same. Gibbs, he's not 230 like David Montgomery, but Gibbs will run through arm tackles at will. He's as elusive as it gets in the NFL. Extremely dynamic, and so they got to be really good on their run fits. They got to bottle him up. You know, a 5-6 yard gain, fine. Do not let him hit the home runs against this defense. And you got to stop the run. And if you can get the Lions in predictable pass situations and let the defensive lineman get to Goff, that's how you can affect this offense. Because when they stay in rhythm, Goff's as good as it gets at standing tall in the pocket and delivering the ball where it needs to go accurately.
0: 12 tackles, including 5 stops for Terrell Bernard last week. I thought, in general, you're right, a few of the tackles were probably 2 or 3 yards, like you're saying, Chris, further down the field than Jim Leonard would have liked. But I thought he did a really good job processing everything.
1: He saved Dorian Williams' bacon on a couple of plays.
0: Yes,
1: because Dorian was not in the right spot, and Bernard covered for him. And he also scraped, Eric even mentioned on the broadcast, how he scraped over the top a couple of times when the edge wasn't set properly and covered up some guys on the edges for some tackles, too.
0: And that's just what learning the nuances of, you, like what you said, Eric, of a new scheme. It's, and Terrell Bernard has, I know back to his Baylor days, he played in a base three-man front, but for Sean McDermott, he was the quarterback of the defense, knew everything, completely different scheme. Let's stick on the defensive side. We'll jump back to the offense before we're done here. What is it like, Eric, to deal with a team like the Lions that has the polar opposite mentality in terms of blitzing than the Houston Texans last week? Of course, Will Anderson, Danelle Hunter, their own beasts, but they're going from the Houston Texans that last year were the lowest blitz rate team in the NFL. Last week, the Lions blitzed 43% of the time, and Mitch and I, in our prep meeting this week, he was like, man, the Lions blitzed on like every single play. I think because they know they're susceptible in the in the secondary. What is it like dealing with a team that wants to blitz so frequently?
2: Well, you don't love that on a short week. You'd rather have them, you know, when you have a full week of prep and you can prep for all these blitzes, but, you know, you got to all be on the same page, and you got to understand it's coming on rundowns, it's coming on pass downs. It's not just, hey, this team likes to blitz on first down, anticipating run. If it's play action, they're going to add on and try and get to the quarterback.
0: Sure.
2: They're doing it on all three downs, and what I've liked about what Kelvin Shepard's done with their blitz schemes is they know that they have one premier pass rusher. Well, what do teams like to do? Slide to him, chip him. Well, Kelvin Shepard's smart enough to say, okay, well, how do we use that against you? We're going to blitz away from Aiden Hutchinson so we can free him up for more one-on-ones the other way.
1: So, and that's, they'll overload the other side.
2: Yeah, overload the other way, or at least show it the other way. That way you have to slide your line over there. And so, you know, as much as we could say, hey, we got to take Aiden Hutchinson out of this game, we got to chip him, we're going to have tight ends to his side, and we're going to do a similar game plan as we did with Will Anderson and Danielle Hunter at times last week, you can't always do that because of the scheme they run. Now, because of that, they gave up almost 400 yards passing last week.
0: And over 400.
2: Over 400.
1: The most passing yards in the league.
2: Yeah, I think after sacks, net passing ended up being...
1: Chuck had 325 in the second half and overtime alone.
2: And that's where you can get burned when you have both your starting safeties out. Terrion Arnold gets cut in the offseason because of off-the-field issues.
1: And D.J. Reed got nicked.
2: And D.J. Reed got nicked, and he's questionable for the game.
1: He's supposed to play.
2: Yeah, they didn't elevate a corner. I would assume he's going to be up tonight. But on a short week, when you got a knee, that could be an issue here tonight when you consider he's their top corner. You got Rocky Sin on the other side, who's fine. He's fine. You know, he's...
0: Sure. He didn't have that great of a game last week.
2: No, I thought.
0: He was the one that you want to target in the secondary.
2: Absolutely. And I think if you can get one-on-ones against safeties, or Jack Campbell is a phenomenal linebacker.
0: Mm-hmm.
2: He is not great in coverage. I mean, Johnson, the tight end for the Saints, absolutely ate his lunch
1: last week.
2: And
1: remember what Ty Johnson did last 2 years ago on linebackers. Now, whether he's going to be up is a major question mark, but I'm trying to reemphasize your point that the linebackers in coverage are not great. Devin White's probably better than Campbell, and Devin White's like a 9-year veteran. So
2: yeah, and so to me, when you attack this Lions defense, you can run the ball against them, but this is a game where Josh Allen and the weapons outside have got to make hay, because there's plays to be made all over the field. I mean, you go from having maybe the best safety tandem in the NFL to both of them being on IR to start the year.
0: Mm-hmm.
2: You got to take advantage of
1: it. And it was a less than 100% healthy Dalton Kincaid, who had a nice game against this team.
0: Totally.
1: And he made some plays.
2: Okay. What are we just going to say? Maybe he's got a knee thing that's going to bother him, but gosh, he looked good last week. And we don't even have to say he was. You know what I mean?
1: Like, and to your point last week on the broadcast, like, in previous years, when Dalton would make a play, he was just happy he was getting back up off the turf, go back to the huddle. Last week, you saw an energetic Dalton Kincaid. He made a play. He was celebrating with his teammates. He was fired up. He was pumped up. And that kind of demeanor, we really haven't seen from him much the last couple of years.
2: Absolutely.
0: All right, that is Chris Brown, voice of the Buffalo Bills, and Eric Wood. And this was the Buffalo Bills Radio Roundtable. We're going to hit a break here, and we have a pretty special guest coming up. NFL Commissioner Roger Goodell is here at the Buffalo Bills Radio Broadcast Booth. 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
0: What do you think about the vibe in and around this new stadium just across the street from the old one?
16: It's amazing. And then it's the first time I've been here since the old stadium has been taken down.
0: Oh, okay.
16: That was a little startling for me, to be honest with you, because you think about all the great memories you had here. But you look across the street and you see that, and this is incredible. It'll be great for this community.
0: First question that I have for you, it's kind of along those same lines. Take us inside some of those meetings 6, 7, 8 years ago. How important was it to keep the Bills in Buffalo after Terry and Kim Pegula bought this team, despite the Bills being one of the smallest markets in the league?
16: I think that's one of the great things about our league is that the small markets can succeed.
0: Sure.
16: And it's because of our business model. We share the revenue, 74% of that revenue shared across all 32 teams. The Pegulas always wanted to be here. They care deeply about this community. But these are complex. They're complicated projects. And they're, you know, economic challenges as well as political. The governor was amazing. At the end
0: awesome.
16: Of the day, she led the way along with others. And really proud of what we've created here.
17: It's a complicated project, but the thing that's complicating my mind is how you age like fine wine, my friend. I mean, it is startling. I get to spend a lot of time with you in Sao Paulo last year.
16: Yeah, that was fun.
17: And it was just a beautiful experience. Now, congratulations on the contract extension.
16: Thank
17: Truly,
16: you.
17: We were talking
16: Thank
17: about
16: you.
17: That off the air. I think you do such a fantastic job of pushing the pile forward. Back in 06.
16: That's a good offensive lineman talking.
17: Well, I appreciate that. When you took over in 06, Buttons by Pussycat Dolls was in the Airstream. Snakes on a Plane had just come on, and J.P. Lossman was the quarterback at the helm here. In the past 20 years, do you pinch yourself at just like the footprint the NFL has made, and not only in the United States but across the world?
16: Yeah.
17: I know you have visions of grandeur. That's part of the job, but you take a step back and actually look at it. Does it startle you at all?
16: Yeah, it really does. Growing up as a fan, love of the game, still a fan. But to be involved with this and to have a role in this and see the growth of it and see the impact it's having on our communities and the way people love the game. I mean, look at this.
17: That's amazing. And
16: we saw it in Australia last week, too. I mean, it's happening around the world. People love the game. They love the players. It's really, we're just beginning.
17: Well, I know you're asked this question at nauseam about expanding the bandwidth of the NFL.
16: Yeah.
17: You talked about Australia. I thought it was a fantastic game. I also thought Luke Kuechly in the booth is going to be extraordinary to
16: yes,
17: see.
16: He
17: that's,
16: is.
17: That was just,
0: Noah Eagle too.
17: That's just Noah Eagle.
16: Yeah.
17: That's just a tangent I'm going on. There's so it's a great thing for the sport. It is a worldwide sport, but there is a little bit of I wouldn't say complications, but there's benchmarks that you have to go through if you're going to take a NFL team across the seas.
16: Absolutely.
17: For week one. How do you navigate getting, like, listen, player safety is of the utmost importance to you. You've said it 1,000 times, but also kind of like, where do you marry both of those, and how hard is that maybe internally to continue to push but also be cognizant of the actual players making the trip?
16: Yeah, and you can't make a mistake on that, right? So whether it's the field or it's the travel or it's how the players, you know, are able to continue to train while they're there when they get back. As we approached Australia, I wasn't worried about the fan reaction. I mean, we had 101,000. We knew that going into
17: on
16: it.
17: On fire.
16: At 10:30 on a Friday morning. but, you know, the teams took a different approach, right? The 49ers were over there for a week. Rams came in the day before, different approaches. And we'll learn from that and sort of hear. And I think that's going to define how we sort of identify things that we're not going to permit this or we're going to permit this. Because of the player safety, and we'll get, you know, a lot of this was, how are they adjusting now that they're back? It wasn't just
17: true.
16: How did they get over here? How do they feel?
17: Very well said.
16: But I went to the biggest guys I could find, and I said, "How was the trip over?" And you know, they were like,
17: the food's
16: incredibly
17: great.
16: Positive. They were good about the food. they were really positive about it. And I think the one thing that I've seen, and you'll appreciate this, I think our players take a great deal of pride in being that ambassador mm-hmm. and to sharing the game with the globe. And they're now looking at this as I can develop my brand, too,
17: right.
16: in the context of it. So I think it's a huge opportunity for the players also. But you're absolutely right. We've got to get it right every time from an operational standpoint.
0: Staying there on the International Series for a little bit, just a quick follow. Is there any specific cities or countries that you're looking to expand next year, 2028 and beyond? Because I know that's probably near the top of the priority list.
17: Yeah. Spill the beans, dude.
16: Well, I think, you know, having the ability to do Australia and seeing what the feedback is, could you go further and go into Asia? Could you find an opportunity to be able to? There's a lot of interest in the game over there. But our focus is on how are we going to become a global game? And I think there are lots of ways of doing that. There's a lot of paths. The internet has been extraordinary. Every time we see a success like Australia, some other city says, I want that. And I truly believe the teams are looking at it that way. We no longer have to beg a team to go. They're asking us to go. And I think that's a huge change.
17: Two Titans going to battle tonight.
16: Yeah.
17: To break open a new stadium, you're going to have a great vantage point. What are you expecting from tonight's matchup, just big picture?
16: Well, I think the excitement of being in this new stadium is going to carry a lot of energy around the stadium, including down on the field. But these are two great football teams. And it was fun watching both of them last week. I happened to be home because I was getting over Australia's trip myself. And watching them and just watching these guys, I marvel at how amazing they are and how they step up. And I think that's true across the league. We had a great opening weekend, and I think it will continue that way.
17: I marvel at the opportunity we've had to talk to you, my friend. God bless you, brother.
16: Thank you, man.
0: Yeah, this is the first new stadium in the NFL. SoFi and Allegiant opened in 2020. It's kind of a stadium boom, though, the next 6 years, five stadiums yeah. set to open. What's really driving that right now, and what does the league think that a modern NFL stadium like we have right in front of us tonight here at New Highmark Stadium really needs to be in this modern landscape?
16: Well, it's fan-driven, ultimately. I think the fans, you know, they see these new stadiums around the country. They set a new bar, and when they go to one, they go, that's what we should have. And listen, we spent a lot of time across the road, and it was a great stadium and a lot of great memories. But from a fan standpoint, it doesn't have the things that this new stadium has. And I think this is going to set a new mark. And I think that is something the fans are going to love. And I think it's important for our game to investing in these stadiums because they're the stage, ultimately.
17: Yeah.
0: Speaking
17: point.
0: Of stages, we've had the NFL draft, and I'm a big draft guy, too.
17: Yes.
0: Green Bay, Cleveland, Detroit, Pittsburgh. With this new stadium, do you foresee Buffalo eventually being Ooh. A locale, whether here at the stadium, downtown Buffalo, being a place where kind of this moving, I don't want to say circus, but like, the ability for these even smaller cities to host an NFL draft in the future now that this stadium is
17: open. Can you imagine
0: open?
17: Getting booed in Buffalo?
16: Yes. That's easy. But, you know, I tell you, that it was actually designed to take it to the fans and to let them sort of put their own mark on it. Pittsburgh did that. It's a very similar community to
0: sure.
16: this in many ways. Size-wise and otherwise, but there's a passion for football here, and I think it would be awesome here. There's a real drive to do that, both from the Bagulas and the Bills side, but it's also from the public side. So I think that will likely happen someday if the demand for it is off the charts. We don't have enough drafts, but it's designed for cities that probably aren't going to host the Super Bowl. Because of that size,
0: sure,
16: and the Super Bowl, just you know, we're about 50,000 rooms at a minimum.
0: Mm-hmm.
16: So there's cities that just aren't going to meet that mark, but they have the passion for the game.
0: Yeah.
17: Well, for the Buffalo Bills Radio Network, this is our Super Bowl for the day, my friend. I know you have a lot of places to go. We
16: That's
17: appreciate
16: all right.
17: you blessing us with
16: Thank
17: your
16: you.
17: Presence. Godspeed.
16: It's
17: my
16: good
17: friend.
16: To be
17: always
16: with you.
17: Good to
16: Thank
17: see
16: you
17: it.
16: Always.
17: Absolutely.
0: NFL Commissioner Roger Goodell joining us here on the Buffalo Bills pregame show. We are going to hit a break right now and get to much more on the Bills pregame show. This is the Buffalo Bills Radio Network.
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24: It started on the asphalt and grit of Buffalo's East Side at Jefferson and Best War Memorial Stadium. The legendary Rockpile gave birth to the American Football League's Buffalo Bills in 1960. It was cramped, it was loud, and the heart of the fans was strong. Then, in 1973, the Buffalo Bills moved south to the open fields of Orchard Park. First called Rich Stadium, then Ralph Wilson Stadium, better known as The Ralph. Then New Era, and then Highmark. The sunken bowl of concrete and cold weather glory became a fortress of over five incredible decades of Bills football. 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
0: Welcome back to the Buffalo Bills pregame show in the outer concourse of the new Highmark Stadium. We just talked to Roger Goodell, man. The blood is still flowing, like pumping through my veins. And what a down-to-earth, articulate, calm, cool, and collected dude that has been the commissioner for 20 years now. What'd you think about that conversation with Roger Goodell?
17: He's a smooth operator, dude. A guy who gets a lot of flack and takes it with grace. So the thing I'd say, because I did get to spend quite a bit of time with Roger in Sao Paulo last year for the season opener. And he is not only a chameleon, like being able to talk to anyone at any time, but he really is in the moment. And you saw that, like when he came in here, dude, this turned into a circus. And when he was moving out, he took the time, had the opportunity to chat with folks. He's always been a super impressive dude to me and a guy who, it's a real treat. I mean, it's, he takes the time to know people, and that's a gift in itself.
0: Yeah, like we were, going to break, and because of our setup here in the outer concourse, like, there's fans just within feet of us, and Roger was here early.
17: Yep.
0: He was very prompt.
17: Super prompt.
0: And he was just talking to every Bills fan, just walking right up to him. He had his entourage here, of course, but was not shying away from conversing with the Bills fans and Bills Mafia members around the stadium. That was really, really cool to see.
17: Yeah, he was awesome.
0: We are an hour and 45 minutes away from the start, or an hour and a half away, I should say. It's 6:45.
17: Don't cheat me out of 15.
0: From the start of Bills and Lions here inside the new Highmark Stadium, a momentous day in Western New York. In Orchard Park for all these Bills fans. Like I said, I talked to a guy from LA. We probably have so many Canadian fans here. People from all over the U.S. making the pilgrimage to the new Highmark Stadium. We got to talk about the weather, though, because we did deal with a little bit of rain earlier today, and we got to see, are we going to deal with the first ever? Like, how much does the canopy, you know, keep the fans dry? So let's get into today's game conditions and weather report presented by Comfort Windows and Doors. Need a new replacement window to stand up to New York's winter weather? Go to comfortwindows.com. I will give you the most recent updated forecast. I know, you know, those can always be pretty fluid. It is cloudy with kickoff temperature in the upper 60s. Humidity's at 80%. It's a little bit sticky out here still. We're getting a little bit of an Indian summer. There was a brief storm earlier here in Orchard Park. It cleared out, and I think we're going to be okay. It was misting a little bit at the start of the show, but I think we're going to have a little bit of a cooler night here in mid-September for this Bills-Lions game.
17: Yeah, I mean, it's sticky out. We're having a fun time. I see people are inebriated. I mean, they're doing it properly, and they're being safe, but enjoy the experience. I mean, listen, if they told you the canopy was to cover people, they lied to you. And I'm not going to speak on facts that I don't know. They did that for the sound. And no matter what the weather is out there, cold, hot, raining, sunshine, I can promise you one thing. It does not matter to Bills Mafia that are present in that stadium. They will be a rambunctious lot. Dude, we were talking about it. Last preseason game, 30% capacity to.
0: Oh, my God, it was so loud.
17: It was
0: on that two-point conversion?
17: I'm telling you, so in Kansas City, unfortunately for people I know, but I do have to give my homage to Arrowhead. It gets very loud.
0: So loud, yeah.
17: And one of the things they have is the decibel level. I think it was like 168 point something decibels, maybe 140 something. 142. Mr. Harkey, our site producer, coming in with the hot statistics. I wouldn't be surprised if that is not shattered, but definitely flirted with and or broken tonight. The scene has been set. People are out in Josh Allen gear, Wyoming-based and or Buffalo-based. It's the people that are eating ice cream out of it. We're chatting. It's just such an interactive experience. You got to get me back on track because Holy Spirit's
0: okay.
17: Taking over.
0: I mean, it's funny. Like, I'm trying to hold in laughs because people are just recognizing Mitch Morse, Bills fan.
17: That's not exclusively, too. How many photo ops has Chris Trapassa had?
0: I feel like a celebrity tonight being next to you. What's so funny about it is it's like people are just waving at Mitch Morse like, oh, I remember you from hiking the football to Josh Allen. I want to take a picture. And literally on the air, we're having fans in the booth, which is so awesome.
17: That's why we do it, man.
0: Yeah, that what I think, too, for some background on what Mitch and I witnessed on that last preseason game on the two-point conversion that won the game for the Bills. In the broadcast booth, there are of course, windows in front of us. We have a great view. We're so grateful for that. And it's very easy to push up the radio windows and get the full immersive experience. When that two-point conversion was converted, Mitch and I looked at each other wide-eyed, and we're like, whoa, that was really, really loud. It was the third preseason game.
17: We said it in the less PG version.
0: Yeah,
17: right?
0: Less PG version. We were shocked because we had been taking in the first preseason game against the Panthers and most of that final preseason game against the Steelers with the windows down. But as the Bills were driving, we're like, let's see this.
17: Yep.
0: We noticed third preseason game, probably 30 to 40% capacity, and the crowd pop was sensational. So I get what you were trying to talk about earlier, that the canopy, maybe it's going to block some fans if we do get any rain, and certainly when the snow falls later in the season. It was for acoustics, and I feel like with all the electricity in the stadium tonight, we are going to get some immensely, maybe record-breaking crowd pops tonight.
17: I hope my eardrums don't survive the night. I hope this crowd brings, listen, like I said, there's so much anticipation. There's so much energy that you feel outside of this, and I know that that's just going to be correlated to the people who are, when they hit the seats, and maybe, dude, I can't wait for that first third down. My guy out here in the 12 jersey is going to be he's going to be blasting his vocals in support for your Buffalo Bills.
0: All right, we are under an hour and a half away from Bills and Lions to start week two here on Thursday Night Football in the new Highmark Stadium. We just talked to Roger Goodell. There's Bills fans everywhere. So we do have the inactives and inactives, and this is presented by the Barnes Firm. Injured, call the Barnes Firm, 1-800-8-MILLION. Pretty intriguing, potentially impactful inactive for the Bills. Ed Oliver injured his hip during warm-ups and is out for this game. What does that mean for the interior of this Bills front? I thought the duo of Deion Walker at 6'7", 340, Ed Oliver at 6'1", 295, 300 was sensational last week. Even though Ed Oliver wasn't in the stat sheet as much as Walker, I thought he penetrated outstandingly in that game and set up a lot of his teammates. Just speak to instant reaction. You just heard this 10 seconds ago. What does this mean for the Bills' defensive line?
17: I mean, this is unfortunately kind of par for the course. Short week. The body's trying to acclimate. Many other factors might be in play. What stood out to me about Ed Oliver last week was his ability to take double teams. It seems like he's playing much
0: more
17: stuff.
0: Even at that size.
17: Even at that size, right? You cannot replace Ed Oliver, so who is going to rise to the occasion? Is T.J. Sanders on that?
0: T.J. Sanders also inactive for the Bills.
17: Okay, so you have T.J. Sanders. I mean, this is Deion Walker is going to continue.
0: He's Dwayne Carter, too. Big game for him. Big opportunity for him.
17: Huge opportunity for Dwayne Carter. I thought he showed some splash plays in the run game. I mean, Deion Walker is going to have to show out early and often. Now's your opportunity, young man. Year two in this league. A lot of anticipation to see him play and the weight carrying on the shoulders, but great players rise to the unbelievable expectations in the biggest moments. So now's your opportunity, my man, to cement yourself in Buffalo Bills lore. Night this place opens, why don't you shine, my friend?
0: And he's been doing that. I mean, last season, to not hit the rookie wall, and I'm not going to suggest that, like, nose tackles or offensive or defensive linemen aren't well conditioned, but I felt like a player in Deion Walker who dealt with injuries in his final season at Kentucky, which led to his precipitous fall from, like, the first round of every mock drafts to round four. Oh, he's going to hit the rookie wall. He's not, you know, that's just different conditioning. As you know, going from Missouri to the NFL for him, even in the SEC, you played in the SEC, to the NFL, longer season, more arduous. He never hit that rookie wall, and he started off with a bang last week. I thought that was super-duper impressive for Deion Walker.
17: Super impressive. And listen, rookie walls can be longer than others. They can also be mitigated by the people who surround you, being in your ear, maturity. All this factors into a rookie wall. I'm sure he hit it to some capacity, but it's just an exciting time for him, an exciting time to what does Jim Leonard do? He is very multiple, and now Deion Walker has an opportunity to be multiple in this game and make a huge impact.
0: So you referenced, and I looked very quickly, too, at the rest of the analysis. I will now read out the rest of those players. No Ed Oliver, no T.J. Sanders, no Jude Bowery, that's expected, the rookie offensive tackle from Boston College. Our guy, Armaj Reed-Adams, inactive, Jalen Kilgore, so four rookies inactive, because also Skylar Bell and no Ty Johnson in the run game. What I want to ask you about is it feels like, and we heard it earlier in our Bills roundtable with some of the Lions players from Chris Brown and Eric Wood, if this were a game on Sunday, you know, some of those offensive linemen, Blake Miller, Christian Mahogany, maybe could have been out there. Do you like the idea to see that 10-day window for Ty Johnson to give him as much of a prolonged break as possible to stay precautionary early in the season?
17: Absolutely. There's no need right now to wheel him out at not 100%. You've taken all this time. It is a short week, even for guys who are maybe it was a longer week. And listen, this coaching staff has the utmost faith in Frank Gore Jr. in those big moments in the past few games that the Bills have been able to play in big time matchups. They've put him out there in very pivotal moments. So don't take anything away from Frank Gore Jr. Yes, Ty Johnson's an unbelievable football player. We've talked about it ad nauseum on this show, but don't force anything. I think this is a very smart play, a very forward-thinking play by the staff, and I'm all for it.
0: Especially with the second consecutive week where Ty Johnson was limited in practice. They're kind of ramping him back up. And I think at the running back spot, with how long this season is, and the Bills have aspirations well into January and February, there's no need to rush a player that you've always referenced to me is even underrated, despite Josh Allen always calling him the best third down back in football.
17: I love Ty Johnson. He just plays football the right way. He's an energy giver, even if it's off the field. He feeds your soul. He feeds energy. He feeds confidence into the way you play. Ray Davis, I mean, has an opportunity to take more of the helmet. But this is also a team that likes their bell cow, James Cook. And they're not going to shy away from that. Like all these great backs. I mean, Jahmyr Gibbs is the bell cow for them. With the other running backs in that room had a 9 yards of accumulative yardage gain. But yeah. Listen, if it's not broke, don't fix it. And if a player is not ready to go out there, it is the NFL. And if this was a meaningful game later in this, not that this isn't a meaningful game, but if this is a playoff game, you might see a few guys be able to suit up. But, yeah, I mean, it's very unfortunate for a lot of these guys, especially Ed Oliver, who's warming up. I've seen this a few times on short weeks. It's a par for the course nature of the beast.
0: And it's the same thing for Ed Oliver, too, who obviously was out for a long stretch last season, missed most of last year. Maybe if this game is on a Sunday, he could have been back out there, but you don't want to necessarily rush him out on the field in week two on a short week. So for as much as, you know, we were just referencing that with Ty Johnson, and we've been waiting, when's Ty Johnson going to play? He was injured in early August. Ed Oliver is a key piece to this team, and it is a marathon, not a sprint.
17: When you see Ed Oliver at his healthiest, when he is humming, he makes this team so much better. He is... talk about bell cow of an offense when we're talking about James Cook. Ed Oliver is such a pivotal role. When this guy is cooking, it's just a different defense, right? We want to see the healthiest version of Ed Oliver out there when he's ready, because he makes this team better, but that doesn't mean you wheel a guy out there if he's not at full capacity at this moment.
0: Totally. Let's reset a little bit, quickly going through the inactives again. Skylar Bell inactive. No Ty Johnson tonight for the Bills. Jalen Kilgore, Amir Reed Adams, Jude Bowery, Ed Oliver, the surprise, injuring his hip during pregame warmups, out tonight for the Bills. Also, TJ Sanders, not active tonight for the Bills. I think our guy that the Bills signed in August, Greg Gaines, is going to be ramping up his snap count tonight. You referenced to me that he was never really a fun interior defensive lineman to block. Like we said, huge opportunity for Dwayne Carter, but what do you think this means for someone in a Greg Gaines that hasn't been with this team for very long but played pretty well last week?
17: I would totally agree. Greg Gaines is a workhorse, and he does his job very well. You're not going to see him in the statistics often, but you know if you're on that defense. We talk about guys on Monday. He's one that's projected in front of the masses that's doing his job well. He's been doing it at a high level for a very long time. My question to you, is Mike Dana on the inactive?
0: No, he's not. He's going to play. He's going to probably play inside a little bit too,
17: yep,
0: right?
17: And Mike Dana... inside is a problem. He has been for a very long time.
0: You said that to me since they signed
17: him. Dude, when they signed him, I'm telling you, he was a tough cookie to block, and now I'm excited for the opportunity Mike Dana has.
0: All right, I also want to reset here quickly before we hit a break, that if you were in your car, you missed it. The Bills elevated running back Frank Gore Jr. and wide receiver Greg Dortch from the practice squad for the second consecutive week, which is not necessarily unexpected, but what is worth noting about that is each of those players get 3 practice squad elevations before they need to be signed to the 53-man roster. So 2 weeks, 2 elevations for running back Frank Gore Jr. and wide receiver slash punt returner Greg Dortch for the Bills, elevated from the practice squad to the 53-man roster before Bills Lions tonight inside the new Highmark Stadium on Thursday Night Football. We will step aside for a few minutes. Plenty more to get to after the break, including a conversation with Bills fan Luke Russert that I know many of you know very well, including his late great father, Tim Russert, here on the Buffalo Bills pregame show. This is the Buffalo Bills Radio Network.
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1: Welcome back to the Buffalo Bills Radio Network pregame show here in the outer concourse of the new Highmark Stadium before Bills and Lions kick off at 8:15 on Thursday Night Football to start week two in the NFL. And this week's presenting game sponsor is Highmark Blue Cross Blue Shield, the official health plan of the Buffalo Bills. 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
2: Man,
1: we had Roger Goodell, and we have one of my favorites that we have conversed for years on Twitter.
2: I didn't know that.
1: Oh my God.
2: Hey, let's get him over here.
1: When it comes to celebrity Bills fans, Luke Russert is probably the most informed and intelligent.
3: Because I follow you.
1: Well, and because you told us off air that you played a little center, and you're already ingratiating yourself to Mitch Moore, saying that centers need more love.
4: The most important position on the field. It's like a catcher in baseball. It's completely underappreciated. But when you have a good one, everything else works out well. And I think a lot of Josh Allen's success could be attributed to the man that we're sitting next to right now.
2: I'm glad I'm sitting down.
4: Okay? When you have to read the defense is make sure everybody remembers when you screw up. They don't remember all the times you snap it perfectly.
2: My gosh,
1: yeah, Mitch
2: so
1: and I have been talking
4: the
1: about
4: the most pressure-packed position.
1: It's totally one of those roles where you're like, you don't want to hear Mitch Morse's name the entire game.
4: No.
1: And if you do, he was holding or he blew an assignment. His best games, you kind of forgot he was there and you could just watch Josh Allen in awe. Right?
2: But it sounds like my mom.
4: These offenses now, with like way in which the guards are pulling all the time, the way the tackle rolls out, the center has to know all that. The center has to remind these guys half the time of that's happening, pick up different types of blitzes. It's tough stuff. So, yeah. A lot of respect.
2: I like this guy.
1: Biggest storyline tonight, obviously, is the new Highmark Stadium. And you were once on the Buffalo Fan Alliance board, which was dedicated to keeping the Bills in Buffalo. After 10 years of ownership of the Pegula family, and now a brand new stadium right in front of us, we're here in the outer concourse. What was your first feeling? I know you haven't been in there yet, but just seeing the vibes and noticing, like, this spaceship is now the Bills' home.
4: So I was fortunate that I was able to see it being constructed over the last few years.
1: Sure.
4: And I actually have a great photo of when it was a parking lot being at, this is going to be the 50-yard line, right, a few years ago. And last November, when I was up here to promote the Hallmark movie, Buffalo Bills,
1: great,
4: the Touchdown
1: great
4: Love Story,
1: great play.
4: Which I had a cameo. You know, the Academy didn't call me about my cameo, unfortunately. But
2: yeah,
4: you know,
2: they got everything right.
4: There's always in the future time. But we were able to sort of see it be coming together, and I knew that time was, given what the standings were, like my last time seeing a game at Highmark, I was like, chances of a home playoff game are a little slim after that Tampa game. It could happen. We don't know.
1: Yeah.
4: And I sort of took it all in that I saw this and I go, this is the manifestation of just the Bills Mafia, the fandom, but also it is a representation of all the fears the franchise could leave just dissipating.
1: Yes,
4: like this is permanence.
1: Too.
4: And my buddy John is here and we were talking on our way up here. It's just, there was so much fear this franchise might not be around.
1: It was a real fear.
4: And it could go somewhere. And the fact that this building is here, it's a representation. The Bills are not going anywhere. The Bills are Buffalo. And we're going to build a lot of beautiful new memories. And I just had a daughter 8 weeks ago.
2: Congratulations.
4: And thank you very much. And I said to my wife before I left, God love my wife. She gave me the night off tonight. I said, we're going to make a lot of special memories here for the next generation.
1: Mm. Did you put your...
4: She's not been through the table
1: through the
4: yet.
1: Table. You got to do that.
4: But I have all that. We have all the gear. She's in her gear right now. I know she's looking good.
2: Well, speaking of gear, you might have my favorite hat that I've seen all day. Chicken wings and it just kind of encompassing the whole hat, of course, with the Buffalo Bills insignia. There's no lack of it in this new stadium. Have you done your research? Have you heard anything?
4: So we were just by the barbecue over there. It smelled great.
1: It's a James Beard nominee.
4: Yeah. I'm going to pick some of that up.
1: Indian Texas Barbecue Fusion.
2: It's so good.
4: That'll be perfect spice. And the line for these Labatt Blue Light beer horns.
1: Mitch knows all about those.
4: Oh, my gosh.
2: You want one?
4: I'd love one. We saw the line, and I was like, man, it might be, you know, Mitch Moore signing autographs or something. And it was for the beer horns. Oh, my God.
2: You gotta give me a little break here.
1: How often do you, like, over the years, have you gotten back to Bills games? And if it's not that much, what is the Washington, D.C. Bills backer scene like? Because I assume it's robust.
4: So I always try to get back for at least one home game a year.
1: Okay.
4: And I try to do one away game if there's a cool place to do it.
1: Sure.
4: Of course, the year that I had my first kid, they play in Vegas. But, you know, hey, what can we do? The Bills backer scene in Washington is phenomenal. There's about three really good ones, my favorite being Exiles, which is in D.C. proper.
2: What a strong name.
4: And there's another one called Jimmy's Old Town Tavern. In Old Town Tavern, they actually have a Buffalo Day where someone comes with the sponge candy, they get the beef on whack, they get the wings, it's a carnival, and they get about 1,000 people outside there. So the Buffalo diaspora is very strong
2: in
4: the DMV. I would say that, you know, I've been to 49 states, always been able to find a Bills bar.
1: Mm-hmm.
4: But the strongest ones I would say are probably, North Carolina, South Florida, a lot in Arizona, and then Chicago, New York, you know, Boston, those places. But yeah, the North Carolina Bills diaspora is just real stuff there.
2: So is the away game awful now with the newborn?
4: Probably, unfortunately.
2: It was Vegas.
4: It was definitely Vegas,
2: okay. That was my question. Right.
4: Or the Packers. I mean, the Packers is one that would have been great.
1: I have a few friends that have been there, I think when the Bills played in Josh's rookie year, 2018.
4: Yeah.
1: And they were completely blown away by...
4: I have not been to Lambeau, and that's one that I... That's a bucket list one.
2: It's a good one.
1: Luke, introduced you as, to me, like the smartest, most knowledgeable celebrity.
4: You're too kind.
1: What are your thoughts about the game tonight? Like, we don't want to just have you on to talk about, you know, the fluffy stuff.
4: So,
1: what do you think after that week one win?
4: I was watching today, we were having some wings, and we were watching the highlights, and every one of these Bills-Lions games going back for like the last 10 years have been close.
1: Yes.
4: It's been tight.
1: Very good game.
4: They were not as good, it was like a 15-13, and then last one was in the 40s. So, I mean, you gotta put the over-under conservatively at 100 points tonight, right? I'm a little concerned about Gibbs on Detroit's side, but I just think that for us, it's twofold. That there's gonna be a lot of energy. We oftentimes come out really hot, and then there's a little bit of a letdown. It's just maintaining that sense of calm, right? And then the second thing is just let the defense hold. Let the defense hold. You know, I thought last week I was like 30 should be enough against Houston, you know, and sit on the end of the seat. Offensively though, I love what we're doing. And I think that making Kincaid like a real receiver the way he is now is just a great way to open it up. I think Cook is going to have a big night tonight. That's my prediction.
1: Okay.
4: Lastly, just this defensive secondary. Just like settle down, boys. Get in. We'll be okay. Is Bishop going tonight? Is he going to play?
1: He's playing.
4: Okay, good.
2: All right, I see you have the Doug Flutie jersey on. It's an absolute banger of a jersey. And let's just take away Josh Allen's jersey. If you had to buy another jersey on this team, who are you infatuated
4: with? Oh, that's a very good question. You know, I think at this point I'm going to go Dion because I was walking in today and I was like, who else is going to be on this ring of fame we have? Josh is hands down. But Dion, I think, is a ring of fame guy at this point.
2: I would agree.
4: You know, and then his career has gone hand in hand. So I would go with Dion. And I got to meet him during the Hallmark thing. He had a great cameo in it.
2: And
4: his wife were very kind. And he's a good dude. You already snow, right? Yeah. You already snow.
2: Talk about exuberant personality.
4: Yeah.
2: That dude's
4: He is great.
2: He is great.
4: He's great. And, I mean, at his he's still playing at such a high level.
2: I agree.
4: You know, his age, he's moving.
2: And those big moments last week, he showed out.
4: Really
1: that,
4: well.
1: Oh, yeah, on that game-winning touchdown, a one-on-one rep against Will Anderson.
4: And
1: most teams don't let their left tackles even do that
2: throughout
1: the course of a game, and he held up and anchored very
4: well. The speed of that tackle.

0: rock pile. The stories that he and my uncles had and my late grandfather, you know, back in the rock pile days, you could bring in your own cooler.
1: Yeah. Oh, yeah.
0: So he would literally be the cooler jockey. So he would be, as a boy, you know, sitting on the cooler and have to pass the beer bottles down to his dad and uncles. And that was his job. And that was in the Cookie Gilchrist era. Looky, looky, here comes Cookie.
1: I've even heard and, stories that you could maybe bring a keg in.
0: Yeah, yeah, yeah. No, no, they did that. They did that. You could bring everything and you know, glass bottles were thrown. And so it's a little calmer now at the new home, which is a good thing. But no, it's a thrill to be here. And they still have a wonderful plaque for my father right by the Bills team store. So we went over there and we toasted him with a nice little bat blue light today.
2: Oh,
0: it was great.
1: Luke Russert joining us, currently the host of The Weeknight on MS Now, but you told us that you get tonight off.
0: When I signed my deal, I said, if in the event, I thought it was going to be a Sunday night game.
1: Me too.
0: But I said, in the event that it's a Thursday, Monday, I have to go. And they said, yeah, yeah, sure, sure, sure. And so here I am. That's a deal with my wife, too.
1: Yeah, hats off to Luke Russert's wife with the newborn. Yeah,
0: Laura, God love you.
2: Yeah, shout out, Laura.
1: That's fantastic. All right, we got to take a quick break here now on the Bills pregame show. Plenty more to get to after we step aside. This is the Buffalo Bills Radio Network.
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10: 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The legendary rock pile gave birth to the American Football League's Buffalo Bills in 1960. It was cramped, it was loud, and the heart of the fans was strong. Then in 1973, the Buffalo Bills moved south to the open fields of Orchard Park. First called Rich Stadium, then Ralph Wilson Stadium, better known as The Ralph. Then New Era, and then Highmark. The sunken bowl of concrete and cold weather glory became a fortress of over five incredible decades of Bills football. And now, right across the street, the all-new, state-of-the-art Highmark Stadium. This is Buffalo, and Buffalo is home. Let's go, Buffalo.
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0: Rich Morse. We've been joined by Roger Goodell. We just talked to Luke Russert, who is an awesome Bills celebrity fan. Let's dig into this game a little bit, Mitch.
1: Oh, let's do it.
0: That we watched a lot of Lions film. That game was long. It went to overtime.
1: Arduous, yeah.
0: The Lions had a 21-0 lead. It looked like they were going to have smooth sailing, cruise to a victory.
1: Yep.
0: The Saints came roaring back, and the Lions ultimately won 31-30 in overtime on a failed two-point conversion by New Orleans. What was the biggest thing that you saw from the Lions' defense, especially when the Saints spread it out and wanted to throw the football with Tyler Shuck, who had a very good game? What was, like, the biggest point of emphasis that you witnessed with your, you know, through your center lens for the Lions defense?
1: Well, if Brian Flores wasn't such a topic of conversation, him blitzing 83% of the time, we'd be talking about the Detroit Lions percentage and how they like to rush, how they like to blitz, the different multiple blitz packages they present. And these dudes, we talked about it, you and I, a few days ago, they're missing Kirby Joseph and Brian Branch, right?
0: Huge.
1: Two all-pro premier safeties. And what do? Is that they try to mitigate the loss of those guys by putting pressure and getting the quarterbacks off rhythm and getting communication kind of in this, and, you know, off kilter. They have a really good linebacking core. Yes, they lost, I keep wanting to say Kiko Alonso, but it's Alex Anzalone.
0: Yep.
1: And they have Malcolm Rodriguez, they have Jack Campbell, and then they brought in Devin White. All pro last year, right? Very good football. I actually got to have a beer with his parents not too long ago in Des Moines, Iowa. Just kind of a happenstance.
0: That's awesome.
1: Very cool. Great family. I'm sure they're enjoying themselves here. But it's the in 12 and 13 personnel, you're going to see these guys line up in all sorts of five-down fronts, true bare fronts, which means having a nose tackle right over the center 2-3 techniques. They're going to do 25 fronts, which is just an under front, or a 57 front, which we saw the Texans do a lot last week as their blitz against the run and perform it very well. They're bringing 7, they're bringing 8, they're bringing the house. It's going to look kind of congested to the average fan, especially in the run game, but it does open up opportunities for kind of explosives if protection holds up. We saw Dalton Kincaid be active in this pass game. 5 catches for 130 yards, but I think Jackson Hawes and Dawson Knox are going to have opportunities to have their receptions played out, but this is a very good, aggressive, hard-nosed ball club.
0: I want to ask you on that topic. You talked about, like, short week. You can't necessarily game plan a ton, but to go from, and I asked this, I think, to Chris and Eric earlier in the show, a team in the Houston Texans that had the lowest blitz rate in the NFL last year. They just have the horses. We talked about that ad nauseum last week. To, okay, we're going to the polar end of the spectrum here.
1: Right.
0: Will there be some game planning? Like, was there some, like, hey, guys, we didn't have to worry about blitzing. We just had to get out of the blocks against Will Anderson and Danelle Hunter. But tonight, it's like the communication has to be key. So was there any major game planning in your estimation for the Bills' offensive line?
1: That's a great question. On these short weeks, what coaching staffs like to do is they like to limit the mental burden of the game plan onslaught or the game plan onboarding. And what you do with that is you try to marry as much of the game plan from the previous weeks as possible, tinker little things, right? So maybe it's one person's job is different, but how do you identify it's the same? You go, this is a big game plan, or this is a big training camp-based game plan week.
0: Gotcha.
1: For your rules, you're going to have your caveats. You have to, especially in third down. These coaches digested a game plan on like 4 hours of sleep combined this week and try to relay that to their guys. But you're going to see a lot of the similar concepts on both offense and defense. Maybe not so much on defense because of the omission of Ed Oliver late with the inactive list, but you're going to try to get a lot of correlation to that just to try to limit. It's going to be a rambunctious time. All systems are going to be firing for these guys. The atmosphere is going to be electric. How can I just get these guys an opportunity to play as freely as possible on a short week?
0: We haven't really talked about Lions quarterback Jared Goff yet, and in watching the film and just knowing him, he's been in the league a decade now. He is, you called him in our prep meeting this week, maybe the last pure pocket passer in the NFL today. And what's so fascinating and what is different from Mitch Morse Or from Jared Goff, I'm watching Mitch Morse shake hands.
1: These are my across the street neighbors in Jacksonville.
0: Amazing. You told me about that.
1: I told you about the nauseam. Yes, absolutely.
0: That you move into Jacksonville and you're like, my neighbors are Bills.
1: Across the street. A big 716 rock.
0: And you knew
1: they have
0: right away.
1: The Bills flag flying. It's a good 10 feet long and 5 feet wide.
0: Love them already.
1: It's a great. Hey, hopefully you guys enjoy yourselves. God bless. These are good people right here. The Jaros family. We love them to death. They're
0: getting back on track here,
1: sorry,
0: which is totally fun. No,
1: that was
0: like,
1: so cool.
0: We have fans in and out.
1: So
0: cool.
1: It's
0: great. Getting back to Jared Goff, he is the most pressure-sensitive quarterback in the NFL. From 2023 through 2025, in EPA per dropback from a clean pocket, Jared Goff was the highest-rated EPA per dropback quarterback from a clean pocket. When he's pressured, his EPA was 28th in the NFL. Josh Allen
1: That's
0: is
1: stark
0: fifth,
1: contrast, dude.
0: Fifth from a clean pocket and first when he's under pressure. So, of course, as we all know, when Josh Allen is pressured, he does magical things. Jared Goff is someone that can absolutely dice any defense. He had a three-year sample size in Detroit when he is kept clean. So for as much as it's like the ultimate cliche, like, oh, you got to pressure the quarterback, I think a lot of teams are like, we don't know if we necessarily want to force Josh Allen out into the right of the pocket. But Jared Goff, and we'll see how much Jim Leonard blitzes in this game, truly the most pressure-sensitive quarterback in the league. So I'm going to go with the cliche tonight that whether it's via the blitz or it's just Deion Walker and our guy Mike Dana is going to get an opportunity, Greg Rousseau and company, it is paramount that they get some disruption on Jared Goff to take him from the number one EPA per dropback quarterback all the way down to the 28th.
1: I mean, Jared Goff, there's a reason why he was drafted first overall. You think of the final stand of the true pocket, you know, in the pocket quarterbacks. Jared Goff is one of probably one. He's a very good player, and not to take anything away from if he's on the move, but yeah, it's definitely a different protection scheme for that offensive line too, right? You're not having to navigate like the depth and width, right? So when you think of a pocket, when you're taught as an offensive line, it's calling to keep the thing is the interior guys are supposed to keep the integrity of the depth.
0: Sure.
1: The tackles are supposed to keep the integrity of the width. You think of it as a horseshoe. You want to keep the horseshoe. And now with guys who are more mobile, what you do is like this, if there's any penetration, just define the pat or the pass rush lane that this defensive line is taking. Have a strong inside or outside hand and navigate them out just so that the quarterback can escape or be elusive. Jared Goff is not that type of quarterback. Find the interesting thing about any game, if it's a short week or no matter what, is you got to find the flavor of the day, what works. You have your game plan on offense and defense. As an offensive game plan, you're seeing what the flavor of the day is and what they're presenting on third downs and or how they're attacking certain things. And on defense, what's working for what package. Depending on how the game's playing out, if it's a third down or if it's situational football, but just for the meat and potatoes, what are we going to wheel out and what are we going to show this guy?
0: Beyond the quarterback difference, this Bills and Lions game features two, like, pretty diametrically opposed rosters. And I wrote this at Buffalo Rumblings, the site that I'm the site producer for, today for my game day column, that the Lions are very superstar-driven. Jahmyr Gibbs, he's never been an all-pro, but he had 50 touchdowns.
1: He's not
0: in his
1: been
0: first
1: an all-pro?
0: Somehow, I had to double-check that, too. I was surprised. 50 touchdowns in his first 50 games. Aiden Hutchinson has been an all-pro.
1: Yes.
0: Penei Sewell, the last 3 years, an absolute war daddy at right tackle, now playing left tackle.
1: Should talk about that for sure.
0: Amon-Ra St. Brown, of course, multiple-time all-pro. Jack Campbell last year. So this is a team in Detroit that maybe doesn't have, or certainly does not have the depth of the Buffalo Bills, but they are really driven by their superstars. What is it like to face a team that you kind of know, all right, maybe their number three linebacker is not as good as our number three linebacker, but there are like three or four dudes on that team that can wreck a game?
1: Yeah, from a player's perspective, it's a little bit different than if you're game planning for these guys.
0: Yeah.
1: I assume that if you're game planning, you have to be weary of that. But the nice thing is once you take the field, you have those first few snaps, it's just lining up the guy against you. You've done your research. You know what his... Excuse me. This is the Holy Spirit. I'm so excited. But thank you very much. Someone said God bless you. But you don't think about the superstar status.
0: Okay.
1: You think about what this guy presents now. If it's a good player, he presents a lot. But focusing on yourself. Don't get outside of what what makes you the best player, the best version of yourself. In any locker room with any good head coach, they talk about, we don't worry about what this team's doing. We worry about ourselves. Yes, we will game plan so that we can be as successful as possible, but it's about us. Do your job and do it to the best of your ability.
0: We are 1 hour away from the start
1: of Bills
0: and Lions here inside New Highmark Stadium. The tens
1: people
0: of,
1: are pouring in.
0: I was just going to say, pouring in tens of thousands of fans. We've had about, 300 people waving at Mitch Morse like they know Mitch Morse because they've seen him on the sideline sitting next to Josh Allen for all those years in Buffalo, which, by the way, I just looked this up this week for an article at Buffalo Rumblings. From 2020 until now, the Bills had the most regular season wins in the NFL. The Chiefs were always ahead of them, but with the Chiefs' bad season last year, the Bills surpassed them. So you were part, brother, of one of the most... one of the most successful golden ages of this Buffalo Bills franchise.
1: Yeah, you pinch yourself, right? Place, right time, with the most important position in sport, the quarterback, doing his thing, and you just ride the lightning, buddy.
0: All right, let's step aside for a quick break here on the Buffalo Bills pregame show. This is Buffalo Bills football.
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0: New Highmark Stadium. The sun is starting to set. There's Bills fans pouring in. It's a little bit of an overcast night. The lights, I cannot wait inside because the lights, the pop of that red end zone, or of those red end zones, I think are going to be miraculous for this Bills-Lions Thursday night football game. We're going to see Jahmyr Gibbs, who had 29 carries, the most in the NFL last season, a true bell cow running back. The Bills' bell cow, James Cook, did not have a monster performance in the Bills' 36-point eruption against the Houston Texans last week, but I'm sure the Bills want to get him back on track tonight, the reigning rushing champion. And earlier this week, voice of the Buffalo Bills, Chris Brown, sat down with James Cook for a really insightful interview. Here it is.
1: All right, James, 1-0 after last Sunday's win at Houston. How good did it feel to finally get a win down there after a couple of close losses the last couple of years?
2: I mean, it's good to get a win against those guys, you know. A great team, great coaches. I mean, just start off the season 1-0 is always good.
1: Yeah. Run game got to a good start in the first half. Then it looked like it keyed on you guys a lot more second half, you know, kind of putting more guys in the box and maybe dedicating themselves to slowing that part of the game down. What did you take from the film of that game that you feel will help to make your run game maybe more effective throughout the course of the game Thursday?
2: They did a lot of movement toward the second half of the game. I mean, we still ran the ball good, you know. I mean, you know, just a couple things that we had to fix, and I mean, I'll be back rolling Thursday.
1: Yeah. Oh, don't worry, I'm not worried about it. It looked like the Lions' approach against the Saints last week was to crowd the box. They were pretty committed to not letting Achan run the ball for the Saints last week, and for the most part, it worked. Now, they also gave up 400 yards passing. So, I mean, it seems like with you guys, like between you and Josh, it's kind of like a pick-your-poison kind of thing. Like, if they're going to do that, you guys got answers, right?
2: Of course. I mean, just the guys that we got out wide, you know, DJ, Kalia, Josh, Dalton, Knox, all those guys. I mean, if we can't beat you, they'll beat you. So, I mean, just pick your poise, like you said. So, as long as we get the dub, I'm good.
1: Yeah. I realize a lot has changed since you guys faced them 2 years ago up there in that shootout where you guys both, I mean, collectively, the teams put 90 points on the board. You had a 40-plus yard touchdown run. Ty Johnson went off in the passing game on a mismatch with the linebacker most, and they just kept playing man defense like that whole game. They never came out of it. What is your expectation? Because, like I said, you guys are a two-dimensional offense. I know they got a lot of the same weapons too. Amon-Ra went off. So are you expecting another high-scoring affair? I'm not asking you to, you know, get in the prediction game too much here, but in light of how it went 2 years ago, both teams have a lot of the same weapons. A lot of people are expecting this to be a back-and-forth one. What do you think?
2: I mean, it's going to be a four-quarter game. I mean, they have a great team. We have a great team. And it's dry. Who's going to want it the more? Who's going to want it more and who want to come out on top?
1: Yeah. I know when Joe Brady took over as head coach, he told you guys on offense, you might know me as an offensive coordinator, but you don't know me as a head coach. And he kind of gave indication that things would be a little different, you know, now that he was in the head chair. How and where do you feel Joe has maybe been most different from who he was as a coordinator?
2: I don't feel like it's no different. Joe gonna be Joe. Good dude. I mean, he just want to win.
1: Okay. All right, so you haven't seen much of a change. All right. He felt he was different, or he had to be different, being the head coach, you know, being the head guy. Finally, you've got a comparable talent to yourself on the other team in Jahmyr Gibbs, some similar skill sets, it seems. Do you running backs in the league talk or text the way the quarterbacks do? Because the quarterbacks are all buddy-buddy around the league. They're always chatting, talking, stuff. Does the same thing exist for the running backs in the league?
2: I mean, sort of, kind of. Not really, but when he got his contract extension, I texted him and told him congrats and stuff like that. But great player. Wish him the best of the luck.
1: Yeah. Because did he hit you up when you got your extension last year?
2: Yeah.
1: Okay, so there is a little back and forth, but it might not be as I mean, it's highly publicized, you know, and we're always seeing the quarterbacks chatting after games on TV and stuff, and the running back will get the same kind of load. I was curious if there's the same kind of interaction and content.
2: You could sort of kind of say that.
1: Yeah, but it's mostly just texting. And
2: yeah.
1: Is there a NFL running back text loop?
2: Oh, nah.
1: So it's more individual, back and forth.
2: Okay, yep.
1: All right, James, look, stay in one piece. Good luck showing up and showing out Thursday night, and hope you get another dub, and it's 2-0.
2: Appreciate it.
1: All right, that's James Cook here on the Buffalo Bills Radio Network. We'll send it back to Chris and Mitch.
0: Wow, that was the most I think I've heard James Cook talk, so hats off to Chris Brown, voice of the Buffalo Bills, for getting that much out of James Cook.
3: He gets stuff out of people, man. Chris Brown has a gift.
0: Like, I was a little nervous when I saw that in the rundown. I was like, man, is James Cook. But, you know, I mean, yeah, like, tell me what it's like when you're maybe even someone like Chris Brown that's as embedded with the team as anyone. When James Cook feels comfortable, does he voice his emotions a lot more than we think?
3: Yeah, I mean, James Cook is complex. There's a lot of depth to James Cook, and, there's a huge outside noise about him not giving too much in interviews. He's calculated in the best way. I love James Cook. He was a beautiful teammate. Shared a lot of fun experiences. He's got a great sense of personality. Shout out to him.
0: What I've loved with James Cook, very quickly before we hit break here, we're getting down, like, we're under an hour, which is, like, insane. We're getting to the nitty-gritty here, is that, and I'm always going to put my NFL draft hat on.
3: Sure.
0: You're going to put that on a shirt because I'm going to say it every single week. I loved him coming out of Georgia, but I thought, okay, this is a scat back that fits the modern-day NFL. He's going to catch a lot of passes, wheel routes, you know, angle routes over the middle. Not going to be a between-the-tackles guy very much. When the Bills traded back a couple times and then picked him in the second round in 2022, it was, okay, you know, they had Devin Singletary, they had some other backs. He has really become a very mature runner that absolutely can win between the tackles. I said it to our producer, John Harkey, last week when he had one of his longer runs. When he turns the corner, his flexibility and his ankles and his deceptive speed is probably the best in the NFL. There's some explosive runners, including Jahmyr Gibbs, but just the maturity that James Cook has made from 2022, being this scat back, not between the tackles guy, to what he is tonight, has been very impressive.
3: He's one of the more complete running backs I've seen in quite some time. We're going to be blessed by seeing two profound running backs on the field.
0: You're going to love this as an offensive lineman.
3: It's going to be so much fun. What James Cook has the ability to do is have the vision to see things play out in his head prior to, like a good chess player, hit the holes. But one thing he does, and this is a skill, is being able to withstand tackles, right?
0: Uh-huh.
3: And also know how to be tackled while gaining that ground. And it's also an art form that helps, and I don't want to put this out there, but there's a reason why he's able to field as many carries as he possibly can, because he just finds an innate way to not get those brutal, brutal hits.
0: Yeah, and it's so interesting because, and we're going to see it with Jahmyr Gibbs as well, James Cook is not a 230-pound bruiser that can just effortlessly or naturally have linebackers bouncing off of him, but he doesn't take those direct hits very frequently. And beyond, like, understanding inside zone and a lot of the power plays up the middle and how to quickly cut and all the mental processing that must have to be part of running well and successfully inside the tackles, he's got some power to his game. He is not just a make-you-miss kind of back. And I would actually go as far to say he's not super laterally. He's not LeSean McCoy out there, laterally explosive, but he gets north-south, and you can contact him 2 yards beyond the line of scrimmage. And James Cook is getting 5 or 6 yards, and then suddenly the Bills are in second and four.
3: And something we don't talk about often, adding on to all that illustrious because that he's able to do, is his ability to be open for the pass game, be able to be a guy who is an outlet for Josh Allen. James Cook is a complete back, and we're better for having him.
0: Quickly, just one last point that I want to mention. What you just said about him in the pass game, and I referenced at the beginning of this, waxing of poetic on James Cook. He was a scat back receiver at Georgia. He played, behind Zamir White. He's become the better NFL player. I think back to the season opener and home opener last year against the Baltimore Ravens. When he's in space, whether it's on a run and it's a perfectly blocked play, or just the little dump off that Josh Allen threw to him last year in the second half against the Ravens, seemed like an innocuous, you know, 5-yard gain. He cuts it against the grain. It's a big splash play that the Bills offense had been missing in that game. So I think that is also key for the Bills to remember, hey, like, yes, we want James Cook to get his 20-plus carries, but also just literally getting him anywhere in space, whether it's on the ground or through the air, is absolutely paramount for this offense.
3: Yeah, I totally agree.
0: All right, more Bills. Yeah, I mean, I think we pretty
3: much
0: feel the same about James Cook there. And whenever a former player like yourself agrees with a take that I have, it makes me feel better
3: about
0: myself.
3: You gotta stop with that, dude. You got the juice.
0: All right, let's get to a break here now on the Buffalo Bills Radio Network pregame show. We will be right back with more Bills pregame. 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
13: 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Ken Pinto Ron Johnson is a diehard Buffalo Bills fan who has attended every single Bills home and away game for decades. Best known for his over-the-top tailgating traditions, centered around his beat-up red Ford Pinto, he cooks food using unconventional items from his Pinto and culminates in his infamous ketchup and mustard ceremony. Pinto Ron embodies the fun and loyal spirit of Bills Mafia.
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0: Welcome back to the Buffalo Bills Radio Network pregame show. I'm Chris Trapasso, co-host with my boy, Mitch Morse.
1: Hello.
0: Vibes are immaculate just outside the new Highmark Stadium. Again, people continue to wave at Mitch Morse.
1: We had
0: a reunion. So I'm from Medina, and we had a reunion that I was not expecting. Two Medina natives came over to the booth, talked to us. We're going to get their bold predictions later on in this final segment. We are very, very close, around 30 minutes to kick off here inside the new Highmark Stadium. Bills and Lions, Thursday Night Football. The bright lights are on. The red zones are painted red. And as someone that was born in 1988, and I remember the 90s, certainly, but I watched a lot of highlights, and the greatest comeback game against the Oilers, those red end zones just sparkle.
1: 90s were great.
0: I love that
1: Flintstone push pops.
0: Yes, that they went with the 90s nostalgia. It was a fan vote. Pete Guelli put that out there a few weeks ago. They painted them red. They're going to be awesome. Now, let's get into this game,
1: Brilliant
0: Mitch,
1: call. Yep.
0: A little bit more for our Who is Hot and Who is Cold segment, which is presented by Zenner and Ritter. Hot heat, cold AC, and 24-hour service online at ZennerandRitter.com. This segment, we just want to talk about who is hot for the Bills, who is cold going into this game off the Week 1 victory in Houston.
1: I mean, for me, I like to look at the game on the All-22, which we've talked about because that's your field of expertise. We've been talking about sharing some spread from that. But I also like to see the stats sometimes, and those often do play into what I see. And Terrell Bernard is hot for me.
0: Yeah.
1: And we heard from Chris Brown early at the beginning of our show that there's a few times where Terrell Bernard was kind of bailing his guys out and might not have been in the right place, but he knew in the grand scheme of things and the big scope what was required from him. There's a reason why he wears the green dot.
0: Yeah, very quickly on that, and I want to hear who's cold. And last week you smartly said like someone that's like cold in a good way, which we can do that.
1: I'm going to continue that, by the way.
0: Very quickly on Terrell Bernard, because I didn't know that you were going to say him. What is Terrell Bernard like? We always hear he's the quarterback of the defense. You referenced that he was like cleaning up for some teammates. Is he truly like as cerebral and brilliant when it comes to grasping and just understanding whatever scheme he's in than what it's made out to be like during a broadcast or what we hear during the week?
1: You took the word out of my mouth. He's brilliant. When he stepped onto the field, stepped our locker room out of the University of Baylor, there's a reason why they were so anxious to give him the green dot often. This is a guy who has been a professional through and through from the time he stepped up. A guy who I think unreasonably gets stereotyped as maybe like physically not to the standard of what you want from there, but he really is, and he's got an innate ability to make plays, not afraid to stick his nose into the run game, be able to be available for coverage in the pass game. He's so good at knowing exactly what position group needs what. Like, so when a quarterback enters a huddle,
0: okay, let's hear this.
1: Right, you're going to hear a long play call, and only a specific part of that play call is pertinent to a specific group. So I might hear blah blah blah blah 52 blah blah blah. I know 52 means it's a weak protection, five man protection, and two means that it's going to be to the right.
0: Okay,
1: so right. Okay. And then you might hear, like, trips right, Z find, right, so the Z gets this, trips right. So these quarterbacks need to know so much.
0: Verbiage.
1: So much verbiage that it's pertinent to so many people. And Terrell Bernard's that captain,
0: gotcha,
1: that quarterback on the defense. He needs to know what everyone's doing while still continuing to be able to be a playmaker at his own position. He's awesome.
0: And one of the toughest guys on the team, probably.
1: Super
0: right? You
1: tough.
0: Referenced that to me. I mean, like, it's easy to just say, okay, he's dealt with health problems, you know, he's been injured a lot, but standing next to a former player, like, you know what it's like to have to play injured and to not be 100%. Terrell Bernard, like we said, has dealt with those injuries, but I thought last week he looked as spry and explosive as he has in a very long time.
1: Very much in the same vein as Dalton Kincaid, was
0: okay
1: out there just being able to play freely because of the fact that he felt good. And listen, I had a guy my rookie year look at me when we were checking into the dorms in St. Joseph, Missouri, and he says, "How do you feel?" "I feel pretty good." He's like, "You'll never feel better or ever again."
0: Mm-hmm.
1: This is the best you will feel until you decide to be done. You accrue these things, you accrue wear and tear, and the first day of training camp, you get these nicks and bones and bruises and maybe a jammed finger that you don't kick until March of the next year. the guy, what that does to the mental faculties and maybe even the subconscious. So say I'm a guy who, I'm a center and I don't use a glove for a bit and I got a dislocated finger and maybe I'm like, I'm a tough son of a gun, but your subconscious plays a role and maybe I'm not using my hand. You got to fight that.
0: Mm.
1: You have to fight the inner workings of what makes us humans. I don't want to dive into that too much, but it's as much of a mental game as it is a physical game when you're dealing with an injury and not 100%, but he rises to the occasion over and over again.
0: This is Hot and Cold presented by Zenner and Ritter, and my hot player is going to go with a low-hanging fruit for a gigantic human being. Deion Walker, I think, is, of course, the sack on C.J. Stroud on the second-to-last play for the Bills' defense was gigantic last week.
1: I totally agree.
0: And no Ed Oliver tonight, injured his hip during warm-ups and is on the inactive list. Like we talked about, they're taking the precautionary route. It's a long season.
1: Yep.
0: For Deion Walker, the second year, former fourth round pick, he's hot and the Bills are going to need him for maybe a few more snaps than they were anticipating. But I also talked earlier in the show, like, for him to not hit that rookie wall last year and to be as conditioned as he is at his size, it's got to be pretty daunting for a Lions team. They have Juice Scruggs at center. They brought over from Houston, but he's already the backup. Cade Mays, who they had written in pencil to be their starter, has been dealing with an injury for a long time now. Ben Bartsch will be in there too for Christian Mahogany at left guard. So those two are going to have to deal with 6'7", 345 of explosive human being. Yeah, like what is that like when you're facing one of these truly like unique freaks on the inside?
1: Yeah, you have to be like, if I'm looking at a guy like Deion Walker, what's the first thing I have to? It's just the fact I can provide pure power, right? Like, I gotta be weary of that. I have to appreciate that and set to that. And what that does after that is it sets you up for an opportunity, like we saw with Deion Walker, to use a guy who's leaning. Maybe it's late in the game and I'm trying to, what do I do to get myself in a position where I can stop from mass on mass.
0: Mm-hmm.
1: And then what that does is it gives you an opportunity to get a long arm push pull. We saw a quick swim. Guys getting over their toes. We hear about it all the time. Like when you get offensive linemen get over their toes, their shoulders get over their toes, their weight's not distributed into their hips, you fall, what we call is you fall out the window.
0: Mm-hmm.
1: And when you're playing Deion Walker, you're going to get a few I'm silly falling out the windows. You get thrown out of the saloon bar. You know what I mean? And you got that. But if you're weary about keeping your feet too much in front of you or you're keeping your hips underneath you and not gaining the power, I don't want to fall out the window, boom, here comes the bull rush.
0: I was just going to say, it's got to be daunting if you are either of these interior or one of these three interior Lions offensive linemen and you're like, all right, I saw that sack last week. There's a swim move. There's explosiveness in Deion Walker, but also the ability to absolutely bull rush you directly into the quarterback's lap. So, Deion Walker is my hot player for the Bills. And I will reference someone cold and not in a good way. I think the communication in the secondary with Davis and Igbinosin,
1: well,
0: Max
1: done.
0: Hairston, Cole Bishop. They have three relatively young and somewhat inexperienced players in that secondary. And there was a big miscommunication late on the Texans' final drive. Our guy Deion Walker ultimately, I don't want to say bailed them out, because Greg Rousseau ultimately had the strip sack. And making a splash play is part of the game on both sides of the ball. But I think the Bills need to be very keyed in on, look, we have the athletes. Cole Bishop's a great athlete. Max Hairston ran 4.28 in the 40-yard dash. He's a big-time athlete. Same with Davis and Igbinosin, a big, high-caliber recruit at Ohio State. We just need to be on the same page and understand this is your zone, that's my zone. So I think that's what the Bills ultimately have to clean up on the defensive side in this game.
1: I think that's a great point. Communication, it rules. It reigns supreme over individual.
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4: Gave birth to the American Football League's Buffalo Bills in 1960. It was cramped. It was loud. And the heart of the fans was strong. Then, in 1973, the Buffalo Bills moved south to the open fields of Orchard Park. First called Rich Stadium, then Ralph Wilson Stadium, better known as The Ralph. Then New Era, and then Highmark. The sunken bowl of concrete and cold weather glory became a fortress of over five incredible decades of Bills football. And now, right across the street, the all-new, state-of-the-art Highmark Stadium. This is Buffalo, and Buffalo is home. Let's go Buffalo!
7: 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Rich Stadium is stunned. The Buffalo Bills trail the Houston Oilers 35-3 in the third quarter of a playoff game. Backup quarterback Frank Reich steps in. The Bills explode for 35 unanswered points. Tied at 38, Steve Christie drills the game-winning field goal in overtime.
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9: James Robert Kalsu was born April 13, 1945, in Oklahoma. Bob Kalsu became the starting guard for the Buffalo Bills in the 1968 season, playing the entire season, and was the Bills' team rookie of the year. Kalsu joined the U.S. Army in 1969 as part of the 101st Airborne in Vietnam. Kalsu was killed in action at the Battle of Fire Support Base Ripcord. Bills Mafia and fans remember Buffalo Bill. Bob Kalsu.
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0: Bills Radio Network pregame show. Sorry that we cut out there. First game inside the new Highmark Stadium for everybody. Our whole system got unplugged by an unsuspecting, worker here for the Bills. And I was just talking about that. Max Harrison ran 4.28 in the 40-yard dash. Our producer, John Harkey.
11: Yeah, dude.
0: His 10-yard split was probably pretty similar to Maxwell Harrison's at the 2025 NFL Combine. So hats brilliant. Off to our producer there. We have to squeeze in before we send it to break, before going to Chris and Eric up in the booth for Bills and Lions. We got to hit bold predictions.
11: Yep.
0: I will go first. I'll be quick because I know you have a bunch that you want to get to, Mitch.
11: Sure.
0: Khalil Shakir, 6 or more catches tonight.
11: I love that.
0: The Lions are going to blitz a ton. Underneath throws, Khalil Shakir, 6 or more catches. I'm 1 for 1 in my predictions, by the way. Mitch, you didn't get yours right last week. Let's get off the schneid this time.
11: All right, so for me, I'm going to stick to my guns. I still think James Cook is going to have 100 yards of gained on the ground.
0: Okay.
11: And listen, one of the fun things about today is we got to be immersed with the masses.
0: Mm.
11: And during our breaks, we knew we were going to do bold predictions. And we asked a few people. Medina people. Nick Bogman. Nick Bogan said 5 sacks today from the Bills defense. Mike said 60 total points we will see. And Jacob said we'll see a pick six from the Bills defense and a Josh Allen rushing touchdown. Hopefully it's not tush push. It's the greatest.
0: Yeah, as a former center, I'm not really surprised that you love that play more than anything else. And they said it last week, our guy Ross Tucker said, it is the most effective play in football. Not just the tush push, the Josh Allen tush push. We saw Dawson Knox as the pusher. Obviously, Reggie Gilliam not here anymore. When they get inside the two,
11: yep,
0: it does feel like, why would you do anything else?
11: Same
0: right?
11: Deuce, different toilet, baby.
0: We will be back for halftime, and I want to hit some acknowledgments that have helped get this show together. We just gave so much proper accolades to John Harkey for sprinting out of this booth to plug us back in.
11: Good job,
0: so
11: bro.
0: We could finish this show. Executive producer, our guy Jay Harris. Technical producer, Greg Harvey. just mentioned Jonathan Harkey, our engineer Todd Brody, managing director media sales and affiliate relations Chet Osachi, coordinator of media and partnership sales Connor Gates, and our producer over at Cumulus Matt Bowles. Bills and Lions, I am so excited to get in there. We have had such an awesome time out here. Mitch was signing autographs, kissing babies, doing a lot. And we had Roger Goodell. We had Luke Russert. We got into the X's and O's, but also we tried to set the scene for what has been an electric atmosphere. And we're still 15 minutes away from Bills-Lions inside the new Highmark Stadium, a night that, especially someone like myself that has grown up being a follower of this Bills team, has been waiting for a very, very long time. So let's head to break, and when you come back from break, we will have Chris Brown and Eric Wood on the call for the Bills and Lions here inside new Highmark Stadium for Thursday Night Football.
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